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4: A new hour begins right here on Live Bet Sunday. I am Ben Stevens. Appreciate you joining us here on VSiN, the sports betting network, however you may be. Sirius XM, channel 158, YouTube TV, the VSiN Watch app, here on a late Sunday night in the middle of August, a football month, as we have shared. In college football, the 2026 season is under 2 weeks away. 2 weeks from yesterday, a great week zero slate, eight FBS games that will certainly get you going in the right way for 2026. And joining us now to start this new hour here on Live Bet Sunday, it is one of the best in college football, dare I say the preeminent voice when it comes to CFB fantasy football, lead college football analyst for Yahoo Sports. It is Eric Froton joining us here on the Progressive Guest Line on Live Bet Sunday. Eric, we appreciate the time. Thank you for being here to get the people ready for a new year in college football.
5: Could not be more excited, obviously, for the true nationwide platforming of college fantasy football. And I'm here to hopefully answer any questions you might have and try to paint the picture for some of the viewers out there who might be interested in trying it out.
4: Yeah, Eric, let's start right there because it's really cool to talk fantasy football collegiately. Basically, everybody plays it in terms of the NFL, but with it coming to Yahoo Sports on that platform for college football, I know I am incredibly excited, and I'm sure many like myself are for 2026 as well. What do you think is the most important thing to understand about playing college football, fantasy football?
5: Well, I would say for the NFL sort of transitioners out there who are coming down the NFL to the NCAA, I would say familiarizing yourself with the depth of the player pool. You know, where you're going from 32 NFL teams to 68 Power Four teams here in Yahoo. You could do 138 if you go into the FBS full size leagues. At Yahoo, we're focusing on the Power Four because we do want to make it as accessible as possible for the rank and file fan, because gosh, who can go and mine through the entire G6 when you're just joining up and linking up for the first time with college fantasy? So if there's anything, I would say just, you know, familiarize yourself to the very best of your ability with the depth of the player pool and understand the scoring system. Because if you're in a standard Yahoo league, which only starts one quarterback per week, well, you're only starting 12 of those 68 QBs. And with 18 roster spots, you're starting 10 guys. You've only got 8 spots with which to stash numerous, you know, you've got 68 teams. There's no shortage of skill players you can stash. You don't want to carry more than 2 quarterbacks since you're only starting 1 per week in those standard leagues. So make sure to stockpile skill with your bench positions.
4: Eric, I was watching one of your explainer videos for college football, fantasy football on Yahoo Sports, and one of the priorities you listed in drafting is going after a running back. Get a power back. Get a workhorse who is going to put up great numbers, and there are many to choose from in college football entering 2026. Which few running backs or a couple of names would you highlight for the college football fan to know entering this new season?
5: Well, sure. And when we're talking about the running back position in college fantasy football, it's very important to understand where these points are coming from. Now, if you're playing in a PPR point per reception format, you have to understand that last year, 14 of the top 20 returning scoring running backs secured 25 plus receptions. I sort of employ what's known as the 50 point principle, which is you want to try to acquire running backs who you feel can get 50 points out of their receiving game. Find, as discussed, those are the ones who tend to translate. One player I love who's a running back that you're going to be hearing more when the NFL draft rolls around is 2027 NFL draftee Jaden Baugh from Florida. Now, Billy Napier was unceremoniously dismissed last year. Now they have John Summerall coming in from Tulane, who is just simply incredible when it comes to running back production. Remember Tyjae Spears, right? So this year you've got Jaden Baugh, 6'1", 228. Cleans 5.25, you know, reportedly runs a 4.56. He's the type of guy that is so sturdy, you need to pretty much gang tackle him every single time he touches the ball to get him on the ground. I think where he's getting away from that Napier system that was just a disaster for SEC purposes, and you get into Summerall coming in, I love what we're getting from Jaden Baugh. As you see, I got him as my number four running back in this year's class.
4: Jaden Baugh is an absolute workhorse who can bowl you over and run past you. He is going to be one of the best in the SEC. You said Kewon Lacy for Ole Miss, who is still there, was a guy that was a finalist for the Doak Walker last year in college football as well. Eric Froton joining us here on Live Bet Sunday, lead college football analyst for Yahoo Sports, and breaking things down from the fantasy football perspective, making its way college football-wise to Yahoo this year. Eric, I think you mentioned it in terms of something to understand in college football, fantasy football. There's 68 Power 4 programs. There's only 32 NFL teams. And of course, there are so many new names and faces to know each and every year in the current climate of CFB because of the transfer portal. Who are some of the most impactful transfers that you are identifying and highlighting ahead of 2026?
5: Yeah, well, as we all know, the transfer portal really does dictate so much of what happens on a year-to-year basis, because you're going to have the graduates that are gone anyways, but then with the transfer portal coming in and being more and more of a factor, you have to know about the movement. And frankly, when it comes to, you know, the most impactful players, you'll have some P4 to P4, but I got to tell you, the teams are doing a pretty good job from a fantasy perspective, the big ones, of retaining their players. It's more the impact players coming up from the G6 teams that I, you know, that we're really dealing with a lot of projection with. You got to start with pretty much Oklahoma State in general. Eric Morris coming over from North Texas, bringing the big three. You know, like it's basketball again, but you bring in Caleb Hawkins at running back, Drew Mestemaker at quarterback, and of course, Wyatt Young at wide receiver. Three fantasy superstars going over to Oklahoma State. Only scored 14 points a game last year. What happened, Mike Gundy? You're a man. You're 40. You can only score 14 points a game. What is the deal? Well, now with Eric Morris coming in, you know, formerly of Texas Tech, straight air raid awesomeness coming your way to inject a little fuel into that sort of down program. I'm looking at all of them, obviously. They are all extremely important in being selected high in drafts. Also want to take a look at Cam Cook going to West Virginia. You know, we talk about running backs, of course, being the engines of your fantasy offense. Cam Cook at Jacksonville State last year was almost a 2,000-yard total yard player. I mean, they kept giving him carries. Rich Rodriguez, former coach at Jacksonville State, now at West Virginia. Welcome back. And he brings in Cam Cook. He was very familiar with. I think he's going to ride him hard. You're going to see a lot of Cam Cook. He's a top 10 running back in P4 leagues for fantasy purposes.
4: Cam Cook, the leading rusher in the nation last year, reunites with Rich Rod. That should be very beneficial and productive. And I'm a big believer in Eric Morris and what the Pokes do this year, Eric. And a lot of that is because of Caleb Hawkins, a guy that had more than 1,800 scrimmage yards last year in 29 total touchdowns, 25 on the ground for receiving tuds as well. Eric Froton joining us here, lead college football analyst for Yahoo Sports via the Progressive Guest Line on Live Bet Sunday. And Eric, I think it's a cool thing when you talk college football fantasy, but also you can kind of relay it to where the gambling odds are as well. And of course, if you're talking individuals, you're looking at the Heisman Trophy. CJ Carr, the Notre Dame quarterback, is the favorite right now at plus 700. Arch Manning, second best price, only a half dollar behind at plus 750. Dante Moore, 11 to 1. Darian Mensah, now playing with Miami, fourth best price, plus 1150. Julian Sand, the quarterback for Ohio State. And of course, his teammate and top target, Jeremiah Smith, not all that far behind. When you look at the Heisman Trophy prices, just looking at what these individuals can produce in a new college football season, what do you think of this Heisman Trophy list and how it stacks up at this moment?
5: Yeah, gosh, I love Jeremiah Smith. I mean, you need the hype machine to get rolling for Heisman purposes. And I feel like the archetype has been set. We had Hunter, you know, a couple years ago take home the Heisman. He had the offense-defensive profile. But you know, we love our generational prospects. And you can't get any more generational than the next Julio Jones and Jeremiah Smith. I was lucky enough to see him a couple times in person on the field. I saw him once at the Elite 11 camp when he was 17 years old. And he, I mean, it was a man among boys situation. One, definitely the most impressive skill position performance I saw. during my 6-7 years going to the Elite 11. And then I also had the opportunity to see him against Minnesota from the field. It was an NBC game last year and was standing right next to him. Oh my gosh. Good luck dealing with Jeremiah Smith. I know he's 14-1. I got him at 17 to start. I can't help but love him out of that favorites list. If I had to go with somebody down the board a little bit, I love Nick Marsh for Indiana. Transferring over from Michigan State, had 28 missed tackles last year, a 48% missed tackle rate. That is obnoxious. Doesn't have Aiden Childs throwing him the ball. Literally the least accurate quarterback in the entire P4 last year. Goes over to Indiana. He's going to take over that Elijah Surratt role where he's 10 times better than Surratt, a guy who scored a touchdown in just about every game last year. I love the dark horse Nick Marsh props.
4: He's now got Josh Hoover throwing him the football. And you see the price on IU's quarterback, 13-1 for Hoover, who in years at TCU has thrown for more than or nearly 10,000 passing yards in his career and more than 70 touchdowns. Eric Froton, lead college football analyst for Yahoo Sports, joining us here on Live Bet Sunday. Eric, we appreciate the time greatly. Thank you for getting people set for what they need to know for college football, fantasy football, and, of course, just the entire season in general. Thanks for making us smarter here on this Sunday evening.
5: Happy to do it, Ben. I'll talk to you soon, my brother.
4: We will talk very soon. Some great stuff right there from Eric Froton. A name that I would mention also as a running back moving up from the G6 to the Power 4. We'll talk about it later. It's in the College Football Betting Guide. It's my optimism for UCLA in 2026. I got the Bruins going over 6.5 wins. Know the name if you do not already. It is Wayne Knight, an all-purpose All-American last year at James Madison, and what he can do in terms of scrimmage yards with more than 1,700 last year for the Dukes, I think very much fits into the profile that Eric laid out for a running back that can get some job done as a receiver and also on the ground as well. In fact, we will talk some college football on the other side of the break. I will give you one of my favorite bets that is included in the College Football Betting Guide. It's a champion of the Mountain West. And they reside in Albuquerque. We'll break down New Mexico's odds up next here on Live Bet Sunday.
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4: We welcome you back to Live Bet Sunday. And after Eric Froton, lead college football analyst for Yahoo Sports, delivered the goods in our first segment of this third hour, we keep that college football theme here into our second segment because we are under 2 weeks away from the start of the college football campaign in 2026. An 8-game FBS slate two Saturdays from now, August 29th, on a day coined as week zero. But oftentimes week zero and people think, the games are mediocre, not all that good. Hearsay. Malarkey. It is an awesome slate. It starts with the Irish opener in year two in Chapel Hill for North Carolina and Bill Belichick. They take on TCU. The Horned Frogs early this summer were a 6.5-point favorite. That line now north of a touchdown. It is 7.5 in favor of TCU against UNC. We are also going to see USC begin year number 5 under Lincoln Riley. And their returning starting quarterback for a second consecutive year, Jaden Maiava, who, in the college football betting guide here on VSiN, I gave out his number to win the Heisman Trophy at 25-1. We talked some Heisman prices with Eric Froton just a few minutes back. There is the Heisman track record under Lincoln Riley, Kyler Murray, Baker Mayfield. Jalen Hurts was a finalist, of course, in Los Angeles with Caleb Williams. You know that if you are anchoring and orchestrating Riley's offensive scheme, the number is going to be there. Maiava last year, top 10 in the sport, more than 3,700 passing yards, had the highest QBR in the country in college football. And that returns along with 8 other starters offensively for the Trojans. Very difficult schedule for Southern Cal, but if USC can navigate it to the tune of maybe 9 or at least 10 wins and get to the college football playoff, I think Jaden Maiava is a Heisman finalist. And I think that 25-1 price is certainly not going to be there as we trend into November and late December. That was one of the bets given out in the college football betting guide. There are a ton that are in there overall. And as we said, just 2 weeks away, college football season is almost here. And betting it blind is a losing strategy. Get the VSiN college football guide free with VSiN Pro. 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I'm honored. I'm privileged to be a part of the VSiN College Football Betting Guide. There are many sharp minds involved in it. There are many college football junkies and aficionados here on VSiN, the sports betting network. And we were just talking about week zero. There's a couple of Mountain West teams playing in week zero, including the FBS debut for the FCS powerhouse that won 10 of the previous 15 national championships at that level from Fargo, North Dakota, the North Dakota State Bison. They will have their FBS opener against Jacksonville State. It is right smack dab in the middle of the week zero slate. I think NDSU now up to a 9.5-point favorite against the Gamecocks of Jacks State. I would also highlight a game later on the week zero slate. It is the Mountain West Conference favorites and UNLV taking on a Memphis team in what could be considered a game that will have implications for who that group of six representative we all expect to see in the college football playoff come December. A critical, critical game out of the gates for Dan Mullen in his second year leading the Rebs in 2026. But it is neither UNLV the favorites nor North Dakota State with the second best number that I am picking to win the Mountain West Conference Championship. It is the team with the third best price at a 3-1 number known as the New Mexico Lobos. If you do not know the name Jason Eck, you will shortly. This play, of course, given out in the College Football Betting Guide as well. Because this New Mexico team last year won 9 games. In the debut season for Eck as an FBS head coach, had great success at Idaho State in 3 years prior at the FCS level, multiple playoff appearances. Comes to Albuquerque, takes over this New Mexico football program, leads them to 9 wins, the most ever by a first-year head coach in the history of Lobos football. He leads them to a perfect home record, 6-0, the best since the 1930s for New Mexico football. And in today's day and age, if you can get the buy-in that Jason Eck has had for a second straight year in Albuquerque, not just fans, financial support, alignment among the administration, but with your roster, because when you're that good at the group of six level, when you are that good in the Mountain West, you become somewhat of a feeder program for the big guys, for the power four teams, guys probably leaving New Mexico and heading to places along the West Coast, like in Oregon, a Washington, or maybe anywhere else in the country to join a bigger program. That was not really the case for the Lobos entering 2026. In fact, 14 starters are back for New Mexico. 14 guys that logged at least 6 starts in 2025 are back for Eck and Company in 2026. That is top 5 nationally. That is by far the most out of a group of 6 program. Of those 14 starters, it includes Jack Lane, the starting quarterback from last year, a dynamic piece to anchor that offense for UNM. Has a really good arm, but also some athletic traits in terms of running the football. 14 starters return, 63% of the production from a season ago back in Albuquerque as well. That is by far the most in the Mountain West. That is the second most returning production in terms of percentage among group of 6 programs this year in college football. It is for all of those reasons that I am buying in to New Mexico. The win total for the Lobos, depending on how you look at the juice, is either 7.5, and the over has the juice at -186, finding their way to 8 wins, which by college football standards is always successful, or it's 8.5, and the under has the juice at -180. I think New Mexico is going to get the 9 wins. I would not be surprised if the Lobos get to double digits, because if we go back to those Mountain West Conference Championship odds, UNM has that third best price, the Lobos at +300. UNLV is the favorite. North Dakota State has the second best number. I just shared why I love New Mexico overall, but one of the reasons I actually like them winning the conference championship and not just a win total or feeling optimistic about this team, but winning the Mountain West, is because they will host both UNLV and NDSU. They're two closest conference competitors by the odds and by everything we expect for the new look Mountain West this year. They will host in Albuquerque, where last year, New Mexico was a perfect 6-0 for the first time in nearly a century. I am a big believer in Jason Eck. I am a believer in all that returns to Albuquerque this year, including starting quarterback Jack Lane. And I am a believer in the slate. New Mexico is not the favorite to win the Mountain West Conference, but they do host the favorite in UNLV and the second best price, North Dakota State, at home this year. Give me some Lobos at a 3-1 number to win the Mountain West Conference. If you like that breakdown or you hated it and you think there's better out there, that's what the College Football Betting Guide is for. We get you ready here on VSiN for just 2 weeks from now, the week 0 slate and everything following. Previews of all 138 FBS programs. And it's not just, okay, Oregon's going to win a national championship, or here's the winner in the SEC, or here's what I like with Lane Kiffin's first year in Baton Rouge. Look at the win total conference. But we're breaking things down in the Mountain West, my friends. If you can do that and you get that in the College Football Betting Guide, you will be ready for a new college football season. Again, one of my favorite plays in the guide, one of my favorite plays for this college football year, New Mexico at a 3-1 number to win the Mountain West crown. Jason Eck is a name to know for 2026 in college football. We will have so much more football talk throughout Live Bet Sunday. Next up, joining us here on Live Bet Sunday, we'll get back not from college, but to the National Football League. Ryan Reynolds of Establish the Run will be here for his week one preseason takeaways and what it means for the regular season around the National Football League, what it might be telling him about the best spots to bet. It could be rookie of the year odds. It could be win totals. It could be conference prices. We will talk with Ryan about those very things here on the other side of the break. But let's take a quick check into Sunday night baseball in Houston between the Astros and the Mariners. Bottom of the fourth, just about to begin. The Astros still trail 2-0. Now the score. Hunter Brown in this game, 78 pitches through four innings, has allowed 2 earned runs. Dominic Canzone is having himself a sensational year in the Pacific Northwest. Of course, this game in Houston had an RBI single to start the third inning in the top of the third, following Randy Arozarena's solo home run shot in the top of the first. The Mariners jump in front 2-0. But the Astros have answered. The leadoff batter in the bottom of the fourth, Jeremy Pena, goes yard. First run for Houston, a 2-1 score as Yordan Alvarez steps to the plate. The leadoff man leads the fourth and gets the best of Brian Wu, who, if I'm not mistaken, that was his first earned run, but he had allowed one prior hit in his first three innings. So 2-1 the score. Houston now only trails by one. They were minus 119 to win this game as the slight favorites entering. It is a plus 123 price now for the Astros as the underdog in the bottom of the fourth. Again, to start the inning, Jeremy Pena goes deep and Yordan Alvarez is next up. Good luck to Brian Wu in this frame against the best hitter in baseball this year and the guy that is going to win American League MVP. Back to the National Football League on the other side here on Live Bet Sunday on VSiN.
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4: Back right here on Live Bet Sunday. In the month of August, we get you ready for a new season in the National Football League following the conclusion of week one of the NFL preseason. Now listen, I can understand if you do not love preseason football. I don't agree. I love it. I watch a ton of the games, and I love to learn what rosters are going to look like, what two deeps are going to look like, and I love seeing my favorite college football stars from years ago maybe just battling for a spot on the roster. But I do think the NFL preseason can teach us things, or at least give us an opportunity to learn what we might be able to anticipate in some spots for a new year, which is exactly what we are going to do right now with Ryan Reynolds from Establish the Run here on Live Bet Sunday on the Progressive Guest Line. Ryan, we appreciate the time. Thank you for being here. As a fan of preseason football, I would assume, I appreciate your time on this Sunday.
3: 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So, yeah, you can extract details, nuggets from every game. So looking forward to talking shop with you.
4: One of my mottos and creeds in life as well is Establish the Run. So I'm very happy to be chopping it up here on this Sunday. Now, Ryan, I have a list of some of your reactions. Week one preseason fallout. And the first is a win total to the under of 8.5 for the Pittsburgh Steelers, which frankly has not happened in two decades in the Steel City. And after the start of the Drew Aller era, we're going under 8.5 for the Steelers?
3: Yeah, I mean, you know, I like being able to pair any kind of detail you can with a win total. And with the Steelers, they're a veteran team. For me, I do not view Mike McCarthy as an even trade for Mike Tomlin. Like you just mentioned, they've had a winning record for almost 20 years. I believe it's 2007 till last season. I don't think it's an even swap. I don't. Now, Michael Pittman added to the offense is a positive, but he's not exactly Jerry Rice. So that doesn't really, you know, blow my hair back or what remnants of hair I have left. The defense is better, you know, but still, I don't think it's the Steelers of old. Average offensive line. We got a quarterback that turns 43 years old in early December. And here's the kicker for me. After Pittsburgh's bye week, they come off and face at Cincinnati, at Philly, versus Denver, versus Houston, at Jacksonville on Monday Night Football, versus Baltimore. That's a brutal stretch. That's a stretch where they could conceivably lose most, if not all, of those games. And if that happens, I think you're going to need at least two wins out of versus Carolina, at Tennessee, at Baltimore, out of the last three games to finish the season. But if Pittsburgh goes through a messy stretch to that tough stretch, I think you're going to see a little Drew Aller at the end of the season. So I already liked the under to begin with. I think we have another, you know, we're a range of outcomes guys here. I think we have another path where you see a rookie quarterback, you know, he's up and down college career, talented guy. I think we have a path where maybe you see him a couple times at the end of the year if the Steelers start to fall late in the year.
4: Aller was great on Thursday night in the Steelers preseason debut against the Packers, led three scoring drives, tossed a couple of touchdowns himself. Will Howard, a former Big Ten quarterback at Ohio State, also looking really sharp. I only am half kidding, Ryan, when I say I'm already workshopping the takes that it should be Howard Steelers or Aller Steelers in front of Aaron Rodgers Steelers in his final NFL season. As he does turn 43, in early December. Ryan is spot on there. Ryan Reynolds from Establish the Run joining us on the Progressive Guest Line here on Live Bet Sunday. Elsewhere is a part of those six games that we had to kick off week one of the NFL preseason. Ryan, on Thursday, the Tennessee Titans picked up a victory in Santa Clara against the 49ers. But Cam Ward did not necessarily look crystal clean to start his second year in the National Football League. What's your evaluation of Tennessee entering 2026?
3: In general, I'm concerned about the Titans. You know, the Robert Saleh-Brian Daboll combination gives me zero enthusiasm. Then you're overpaying guys like Wandale Robinson, solid player, but huge payday. Cordell Flott, who's, you know, an average NFL cornerback, and the worst one is Daniel Bellinger. All Giants transplants, all overpaid. These are moves bad organizations make. And to circle back to Cam Ward, like you mentioned, he went 5-for-12 against the San Francisco backups. That's not the end of the world. It's the preseason. You know, it's 12 passing attempts, but however, bad organization. I'm very concerned about Cam Ward's supporting cast. You know, they have a nice opening day spot against the Jets, but after that, I could see Tennessee struggling all year. And I think if there's one dark horse team that I could see being worse than Miami or Arizona, it's actually Tennessee that's on my radar. And that first preseason game did not help me change that stance.
4: Yeah, listen, I kind of agree. I love Carnell Tate. I hope that's a good relationship for Cam Ward there offensively. But I don't expect much out of the Titans this season. I also love the NFL preseason, Ryan, because you get glimpses at guys that were drafted early that are going to be contenders for Offensive Rookie of the Year. I was talking about Fernando Mendoza and his Raider debut earlier in the show and why I don't think Mendoza's plus 550 price, tied for the second best, alongside Carnell Tate, is worth the wager. Because we're not entirely sure when we are going to see Mendoza for Las Vegas in 2026. As you look at those Offensive Rookie of the Year odds following the week one slate in the NFL preseason, who is a name that you are targeting now, maybe after their preseason debut?
3: You know, KC Concepcion went up my list a little bit after the first preseason game. You know, we got a messy quarterback situation in Cleveland. Looks like Deshaun Watson's going to start, which means Shedeur Sanders is probably going to see playing time at some point in the season. And maybe Dylan Gabriel will see some action at some point as well. So that's messy. Offensive line's not a great situation either. But Concepcion looked like a player. To circle back to what you said about Mendoza, I love Mendoza. You know, Kirk Cousins might end up playing a month. So I'm going to wait to get involved with him in the Offensive Rookie of the Year. Mm-hmm. You can, as long as he plays by the start of October, he still has a shot. But I don't think now is the time, like you said, at plus 550. I don't want to do that. Jeremiah Love's already banged up. Maybe he has a high ankle sprain. And on top of that, James Conner's in that backfield. Tyler Algiers in that backfield. Bad roster. Tough schedule. Not real crazy about that. Jadarian Price in Seattle has an interesting path now. That's a good situation for him. But Carnell Tate, again, he has that good matchup against the Jets. I think after him, Concepcion's the next most interesting receiver. And at plus 2,800, if you're looking at a long shot, I think he has the best shot outside of Tate to lead his team in targets among rookie wide receivers.
4: He had three grabs for 27 yards in the Browns' preseason debut. Also had a carry for 14 yards. He's been a training camp buzz guy, at least in the last few weeks in Cleveland, because he can kind of do it all, both involved in the ground game and certainly as a wideout as well. Ryan Reynolds joining us here on Live Bet Sunday on the Progressive Guest Line from Establish the Run, NFL preseason week one takeaways, getting you set for the regular season and beyond in the National Football League. We talked about Cam Ward, and although he was 5-of-12 in a preseason game, it's the obvious context and the caveats, Ryan, necessary. He's playing backups. He should have looked better, but it's just preseason. Big whoop, big deal. I know many were looking at Ty Simpson's Rams debut, 21-of-25, 190 yards, two touchdowns, and saying, hey, he was playing third and fourth string guys that are going to be playing in the UFL in a few months. But you can only play the guys that are facing you on the opposing side, and he looked really good. What did you take away from Ty Simpson's debut as a Los Angeles Ram?
3: I first caught a pass he threw. It looked like it was from the 6-yard line. It was a touchdown pass. You know, I thought it was Matthew Stafford at first glance. And then I zeroed in, saw it was Simpson. You know, decisive decision. Windows closed very fast in that area of the field. Zip on the throw. It made me go back and watch all the snaps. And I'm a rookie card buyer. I love prospecting on players, and Simpson was obviously already on my radar because of the landing spot, but I really liked what I saw, and I'm going to dab a little bit more than I already planned. And even further, I think if Stafford missed the month, obviously that's a bad thing, but I think Simpson could keep him alive for a few games already.
4: That's an interesting conversation. I live here in Los Angeles. That's been the basically position battle at Rams training camp. Who's going to be the backup? Stetson Bennett got the start. Ty Simpson looked really, really good. All eyes in the Giants-Vikings preseason opener on Kyler Murray taking his first.

0: John Harbaugh. We'll see if Jackson Dart can take that leap if fully healthy here in year number two. Really stout defense, of course, on the other side when you have Brian Burns, the veteran, leading things along for that New York defense. A lot to continue to break down around the NFL. We will update Sunday Night Baseball as well as we head to the home half of the fifth in Houston between the Astros and the Mariners. Houston on the board courtesy of a solo shot from Jeremy Peña in the fourth inning, but still trail 2-1. Plenty more on the other side next on Live Bet Sunday.
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0: 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I am Ben Stevens. Thank you for being here. Sirius XM.

0: 159, the VSiN Watch app, YouTube TV. You could build your multi-view with VSiN in one spot and with Sunday Night Baseball in the other. That continues on in Houston. The Astros trail by a run. It is 2-1 in the bottom of the fifth with one out. Brian Wu has looked incredibly clean today, has allowed just one run against Houston. It was a solo shot from Jeremy Peña to lead off the previous inning in the bottom of the fourth. In the top of the first, it was Randy Arozarena who hit a solo home run for Seattle to get the scoring started. And a couple of frames later, Dominic Canzone, who has had an absolutely fantastic year for the M's, drives in a run as well. 2-1 the lead for Seattle. Houston enters this Sunday Night Baseball finale with a 2.5 game. Sorry, they just flashed something on Sunday Night Baseball's broadcast that was two dinosaur stuffed animals kissing each other on the right field wall out there in Houston. I'm not listening to the game, so I don't have any context. Really just caught me off guard if you saw the face that I made. Anyway, Houston, 2.5 game lead in the American League West as the Rangers lose today in Sacramento to the Athletics. And Houston has been great since the All-Star break. 16-10 the mark in H-Town, third best among the American League. They've got a 2.5 game lead. With a win today, it would be 3 in front of Texas. If not, it would fall back to 2. Seattle has not been great since the All-Star break. It's been a disappointing year for the M's. It was a year that was very close to after last year, reaching the World Series for the first time in franchise history, that much enthusiasm and optimism was coming with the Mariners this season. Instead, the M's post All-Star break, 10-17, third worst in the American League. Only the Athletics, 8-20, and the Guardians, 9-19, have a worse record than Seattle post All-Star break. They are out of the fifth inning. A good stretch there by Josh Naylor at first to record that final out. So after 5 frames in Houston, the Mariners in front 2-1. Just to update the live betting prices, because Houston was a slight money line favorite at -119 entering with Hunter Brown on the bump. It is Seattle as a -189 favorite as we speak. The sixth inning about to begin. 6.5 is the total. Pregame number was 7 and a hook. It is the NFL. We're getting ready for it. We are 25 days away from that season opener on a Wednesday night in Seattle between the Seahawks and the New England Patriots. It is year number 3 under Mike McDonald. It is the second year with Sam Darnold as the starting quarterback. The Seahawks played in some preseason game on Saturday. Elsewhere around the sport this weekend, NFL preseason week 1, as we just discussed with Ryan Reynolds, there are many takeaways to be had. It might not necessarily be just based on that preseason action, but can we get a small glimpse, a small sliver of what this year might look like for those teams based on preseason results? It was an interesting day for the New York Jets in their preseason debut because, of course, back in New York now for the Jets, it is Geno Smith. He was expected to play a few plays in the preseason opener at MetLife on Friday against the Buccaneers, not be out there for a ton of time, but just to play maybe a series or two. But Geno Smith in joint practices earlier in the week got a little banged up. So Aaron Glenn, entering his second year at the helm of gangrene, decided, you know what? Let's pump the brakes on the veteran. Let's see what the young guys got. Cade Klubnik got the start in short notice for the New York Jets, the former Clemson quarterback, and he looked very in command of this Jets offense, leading a scoring drive. He was 5 of 7 himself for 56 yards, making the start for the Jets. Here's what Aaron Glenn had to say about Klubnik's NFL preseason debut.
1: Today was really a thumbs up for him. But listen, guys, don't get it twisted at all when we're still in the competition. This is just the first preseason game, and those guys are going to continue to fight it out. So, and I look forward to that. But I'll tell you what, I was happy and proud of the way that he operated.
0: 5.5 the win total for Aaron Glenn and his Jets entering his second year at the helm. Of course, last year was not a very fun year in New York by any means, and Aaron Glenn's debut as a head coach. And oftentimes he would say things about like reaching out to people and trying to get advice or whatever midway through the year that did not necessarily sit kindly on the ears of those Jets faithful. 5.5 the win total for New York, the over a slight bit of juice at -120. It feels fitting. The Jets are going to be alongside the Dolphins in the bottom of the barrel in the AFC East. The Jets, like the Dolphins, are going to be one of the worst teams in the National Football League this upcoming year. In fact, when you look at the odds right now in terms of those wins, of who might have the worst regular season record, that to be the favorite is not the right way of saying it, but to have the shortest price is the Arizona Cardinals at plus 250. I agree with that. The Dolphins have the second best number at plus 350, and the third shortest price is the Jets at plus 850. One of the interesting things is we talk offensive rookie of the year, and I made my point about Fernando Mendoza, but I do think Ryan Reynolds, who joined us in our last segment, had a fair assessment as well. When you are playing bad football at a certain time, even with a veteran quarterback guiding things, Geno Smith in New York, Kirk Cousins, at least we anticipate for the Las Vegas Raiders. If you are playing bad football and there doesn't seem to be a light at the end of the tunnel, your fans are going to clamor to see the young quarterback to at least give some hope or promise for the future. And Fernando Mendoza is going to take the reins of this Raiders franchise. I love what Vegas is building up around their quarterback who they drafted first overall. But I say this in terms of Cade Klubnik, who looked great in his preseason debut, led multiple scoring drives, again, 5 of 7 for 56 yards by himself individually. If Geno Smith goes out there and in the first 8 games of the year, the New York Jets are 2-6, those clamorings for Cade Klubnik and to see what he has at the quarterback position are only going to be heightened. So when you look then at the awards market, an offensive rookie of the year, although I do not believe it is worth betting Fernando Mendoza at plus 550 now, or scrolling down to find Klubnik's price as I am trying to see it there. If I can, did it not do it correctly? All right, I'm trying to, there it is. At 80-1 for Cade Klubnik, it might not be worth a bet now. Klubnik at a much longer number. So if you really believe that he is going to start multiple games for the New York Jets and is able to put up the numbers necessary for a quarterback to win offensive rookie of the year, because more than likely he is not leading his team to success, that being the New York Jets, you can buy that number now, or you can wait later in the year to see when Cade Klubnik actually becomes the starter. We saw Tyler Shough do something very similar for the Saints last year. He was not the starter from the very start of the year, but took the reins, looked really good for the Saints down the stretch, and got himself involved in offensive rookie of the year conversations. Some might have voted for Shough instead of Tet McMillan, but instead it goes to Tyroa McMillan because of the number in production, of course, with Bryce Young as his quarterback. I don't think Mendoza at plus 550 is worth a shot at this very moment. But if later in the year, the Raiders bye week, by the way, week 13, a little bit later into this season than you would want maybe for a rookie quarterback to take the reins. But that plus 550 price, if Mendoza is not playing in the first 8-9 weeks of the year, but then he becomes available with the storyline and narrative as the Raiders starter and you see some glimpses, then I would maybe think about going in on that number. We also heard Ryan Reynolds highlight KC Concepcion, who is a little bit of a do-everything guy for the Cleveland Browns. Might be one of the few bright spots offensively for Todd Monken in his first year. I go a little bit deeper down the list as well at a 75-1 price. We talked about it with Eric Froton. We'll talk about it here. Emmett Johnson last year for the Nebraska Cornhuskers did everything. Top 5 in the country in terms of rushing yards. Very heavily involved in the passing attack for the Huskers as well. If you saw him in his preseason debut for the Kansas City Chiefs yesterday against the Rams, he had more than 12 touches. On the ground, he had 58 yards. He had nearly 70 total yards as well for this KC offense. Now, they bring in Kenneth Walker III, the reigning Super Bowl 60 MVP, to be an offensive piece in the backfield. The Chiefs really have not had out of some bright spots from Isaiah Pacheco a few years back and Clyde Edwards-Helaire, but they are trying to solidify the running back position. That is what K9 is going to do, Kenneth Walker III. But I do believe Emmett Johnson is going to fully function in this Kansas City offense. And it's a KC offense that I expect to be a ton better in 2026. Keep an eye on that 75-1 price for Emmett Johnson, EJ as he is known, a rookie running back after an awesome preseason debut for the Chiefs. And as we are detailing for you on this Live Bet Sunday, football season is basically here and the sharp money is already moving. Here's how the sharp plays sees it first. Exclusive data feeds from 4 major sports books. 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That's the machine. Now the receipts, every play logged, every result public, records back to 2011, live logs since 2021. 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
0: Our fourth and final hour begins here on Live Bet Sunday on VSiN, the Sports Betting Network. I am Ben Stevens. Here's what we have in store in this final hour. Plenty more football talk, getting you ready for 2026 in both the National Football League following the end of week one in the preseason. And we're under 2 weeks away from the start of 2026 in college football. We will make sure that you have everything you need to know for a new college football season. We'll talk some Heisman Trophy odds as we have throughout this show. We will also break down what has happened on this Sunday in Major League Baseball, with one more game that still needs to go final. In Houston, it's Sunday Night Baseball between divisional foes, the Mariners and the Astros. Seattle has added a run on, something we have not been able to say many times this year, of which we were able to say a ton last year. Cal Raleigh has hit a home run, just the 13th this season for Big Dumper. It is part of the reason Seattle has been a disappointment this year. They have scored the fewest runs in Major League Baseball entering this Sunday. I think at last check, that tally was 486 in total. And after a near AL MVP season last year for Big Dumper in Cal Raleigh, it has been anything but this season. But he does power one deep in Houston to add some insurance for his M's. The Mariners now lead 3-1. Brian Wu has been sensational in this game. Only one earned on two hits in five innings of work. Hunter Brown now done for Houston, by the way. He started five innings, two earned, five walks, five free passes, which led to 90 pitches in only five innings. And in that game, or in the sixth inning, the Astros go to the bullpen and Cal Raleigh takes advantage. Brian Wu, two hits, one earned. It was a solo shot to Jeremy Pena to lead off the fourth inning for Houston. That's the lone offense for the Astros today. That's what we have in Sunday Night Baseball. Live total back up to 7.5. The under has the juice at -159. Seattle is a -345 live money line favorite as we head to the home half of the sixth. Again, Houston was a -119 money line favorite entering this game on Sunday Night Baseball. It's now a hefty plus money price at +288. We are also going to talk to Greg Peterson in this final hour. You know him as Hoops. This time of year, he's better known as Diamonds, the baseball betting show. He will give us an early look at what he is already keeping an eye on for the Monday slate in Major League Baseball, as the lines are trickling out and there's some really good series to start this week around MLB. Again, we've got less than 40 games remaining for every team around the bigs. We basically got a month and a half in this regular season. Both wild card races are tightly contested, especially for the final few spots in Major League Baseball. How the rest of the postseason bracket is going to look. Divisional chases, certainly front and center here. Greg will join us at 9:30 p.m. Eastern time, bottom of this hour, to give you those early looks and leans for a Monday card in MLB. You can see it here. I'm in Los Angeles. The sun is shining. It is a beautiful mid-August day in L.A. as we near now 6 p.m. Pacific. It has not been the sun shining very kindly on the Los Angeles Dodgers the last few weeks. Yes, they swept the Kansas City Royals at home, but they just lost 3 of 4 against the Milwaukee Brewers in what was the most significant series for Los Angeles in quite some time. They lose today in the series finale at the Ravine 6-2. It was the third start in a Dodger uniform for Tarek Skubal. He wasn't bad. Six innings of work, two runs scored by Milwaukee against him, only one of them earned, two free passes, ended with seven Ks, threw 107 pitches. And because of it, had to exit after only six. Skubal critical of that outing postgame in the Dodger clubhouse, saying it's not good enough. It is not two-time AL Cy Young worthy stuff. And Skubal's correct. The Dodgers making the investment at the trade deadline in the blockbuster deal for Skubal to bring him to LA. He has not necessarily looked like a Cy Young pitcher. He has been serviceable. He has given the Dodgers opportunities to win. LA has failed to take advantage. Milwaukee has, with the 4-run win today, and the Brewers were a hefty underdog with Logan Henderson getting the start. He was brilliant. One earned for him during his time in this game, I believe, in six innings of work. Let's check the final tally for Logan Henderson and winning his seventh game of the year. Seven innings of work for Henderson, only a single earned run, three hits, six Ks. The one run that he allowed against Los Angeles came courtesy of a Max Muncy solo home run in the bottom of the fourth. It tied the game at that juncture. The Dodgers would lose the lead because Jake Bowers continues to rip. He was sensational at the dish today for the Brew Crew. I believe he finishes 4-for-4 with a double, a couple of singles, and two RBIs. All of that is noteworthy because in the performance for Logan Henderson, the Dodgers really in the last 3 weeks have not been the offensive team that was the best in baseball with the lineup that should be the best offensive lineup in baseball had looked through the end of July. On July 30th, ahead of their series against the Boston Red Sox that has really started some of these losing ways for LA. I believe if I'm doing the tally correct now, after the sweep of the Royals that got them, it's a 5-11 record for Los Angeles since July 30th, and the series started against the Red Sox. They had the best WRC plus in the sport, the best team batting average as a club in the sport. They had the highest slugging percentage, only behind the Washington Nationals in all of Major League Baseball. But since then, entering today, it's been an 88 WRC plus for LA. The number was 113. That was the best in the bigs. Entering this Sunday finale, of which they were only able to muster up two runs, it was an 88 WRC plus for LA. That is 20th in Major League Baseball. That is 11th worst among the bigs. It has been a struggle, of which Dave Roberts, who was clearly peeved after this loss, highlighted. For the last 4, 5, 6 weeks, we have been below average, and being below average is not something this Dodger team can afford to do in a chase for history. It's the middle of August. Milwaukee with a 4-run win now has a 2.5 game lead atop the National League, 2.5 in front of Atlanta, 3 games ahead of the Los Angeles Dodgers, in courtesy of winning 3 of 4 this weekend, courtesy of taking the Sunday finale in downtown LA against the Dodgers. Milwaukee has won 4 of 7 this season. They have that tiebreaker against Los Angeles, should these two teams with a 3-game window between them and with the same record this year. The Braves will play both the Brewers and the Dodgers before this year is through. In fact, Atlanta will play Milwaukee next weekend, including in a game a week from right now that will be the Little League Classic, the game in Williamsport between the Brewers and the Braves. And then Atlanta immediately plays the Dodgers after that. So a very critical stretch in terms of National League postseason positioning in the next week and a half or so in Major League Baseball. But a tremendous weekend for the Brewers, getting starts out of guys over the weekend in Jacob Mizorowski and Logan Henderson that were absolutely necessary in the offense, courtesy of Jake Bowers, who has been the best bat for this Brewers team all year long, continuing to deliver. The Dodgers go home this weekend, and they will stay at least at home tonight before they head to Colorado tomorrow with more questions than answers at this juncture. I do want to update the future prices in Major League Baseball. The Dodgers, after the acquisition of Tarek Skubal for the first time this year, flipped to minus money to win the National League pennant. Not strong minus money, not minus 150 or minus 200, but minus 110. They are not going to be hosting the NLDS at this current moment if the season were to end today. They would have to go on the road to either Atlanta or Milwaukee, the two teams in the top two spots in the National League that would earn the opening round bye past the wild card and have the home field advantage. The Dodgers still in slight minus money at minus 105. But again, I think this weekend and really the last 3 weeks for Los Angeles has shown some weaknesses for this Dodger club. And for many around Major League Baseball, they are probably celebrating that very fact, as the Dodgers have become the evil empire. Empires can shut down a lot by winning and by showing dominance. The Dodgers have failed to do so. October is on the horizon, about a month and a half away. But there is a lot to figure out in the final month and a half or so of this regular season around MLB. The Dodgers still a large lead in the National League West, 7 games at this juncture in front of the San Diego Padres, but the Padres are playing brilliant baseball. They are 17-5, basically since the first week after the All-Star break, in which San Diego lost 5 of its first 7 in the second half. 17-5 since. They take the finale today, blanking the Guardians in Cleveland 5-0. The Arizona Diamondbacks were going for a road sweep this weekend in Atlanta against the Braves. The Braves win the finale today, 5-3. The Cubbies get pummeled at home 11-4 by the Cardinals, but Chicago, five games back of Milwaukee in the National League Central, still in the top spot in the National League. Arizona a game behind both Philadelphia, who won its series finale against Minnesota today, and San Diego for what would be the second or third wild card spot in the NL. The Baltimore Orioles, winners of three in a row in Tampa, they will also play a series finale on a Monday to end out a rare four-game weekend set that continues to Monday. Line is out, by the way. Shane McClanahan, the starter for the Rays, -163, the favorite for Tampa. They are hoping McClanahan can avoid a four-game sweep at the hand of the O's, who are now in the third American League wildcard spot by a half game. Let's not forget the Rays entered this homestand against Baltimore, winners of nine in a row, their second nine-game win streak of this season. So that's where we stand right now around Major League Baseball. We will get you caught up on everything you need to know for football season, because football season is basically here. Week zero of college football, under 2 weeks away. The NFL regular season, right behind it. 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In the college football betting guide, I've given you a few plays on the show today, like New Mexico to win the Mountain West. I also highlight why Jaden Maiava at 25-1 would be a good bet to win the Heisman Trophy. Let's talk some Heisman odds up next on Live Bet Sunday.
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0: Live Bet Sunday right here on VSiN, the Sports Betting Network. We've got a one-run game in Houston. The Astros are still staying in it against the Seattle Mariners on Sunday night. Baseball, our final game of this weekend in MLB. The Mariners jumped in front early. Randy Arozarena, solo shot in the top of the first, followed by a Dominic Canzone RBI single in the top of the third. Jeremy Pena homers in the bottom of the fourth. Cal Raleigh answers with his 13th home run of this year in the top of the seventh. And then the Astros respond in the bottom of the sixth inning. Nick Allen, a solo shot, just his second this season. It is a 3-2 game. So 3-2, top seven. The Astros were a minus 119 money line favorite entering. It is now a minus 259 price in favor of the Mariners. Total 7.5, which is where it was pregame. Some juice on the under. Again, Houston clawing their way back into this game. Pregame total was 7.5. That's where it remains. But of course, the big story is Seattle up by one with three more frames to go as that strong live money line favorite. Can the Astros come back? They have been the third best team in the American League since the All-Star break with a 16-10 mark. The Mariners have been the third worst team in the American League post All-Star break at 10-17. A Houston victory, the Astros have a three-game lead in the American League West. A Seattle win, the Astros have just a two-game lead in the American League West, and the Mariners would only be 2.5 back of the third and final wildcard spot in the AL. We are under 2 weeks away from week zero in college football. Two Saturdays from now, Saturday, August 29th. It starts with the Dublin debut for Bill Belichick and his Tar Heels against Sonny Dykes and his Horned Frogs of TCU out in Dublin, Ireland. It is the first game of this year, noon Eastern time, Saturday, August 29th. As we continue to go through that week zero slate, we're going to see Virginia and NC State square off. Bo Prabula takes the reins of Tony Elliott's offense in Charlottesville for the Cavaliers. They will take on NC State with a returning quarterback, C.J. Bailey, who was a freshman last year, who stands at 6'6", and many are a believer in his talent. Many are betting NC State to win that game against Virginia. It's a 5.5-point spread in favor of the Hoos. That game was supposed to be played in Brazil. It'll be played on campus in Charlottesville instead. There is also a game starting at noon Pacific, 3 p.m. Eastern, following that Irish opener between TCU and North Carolina at the Los Angeles Memorial Coliseum in downtown L.A. It'll feature Lincoln Riley and his USC Trojans. The Trojans, a hefty favorite in that game, more than 5 touchdowns. I believe the number as I see it is 38.5. USC takes on San Jose State. Trojans, Spartans, some Greek mythology in there as well. USC will have a returning quarterback for a second straight year in Jaden Mayava, who also started the final 4 games or so of 2024. He has a lot of experience in this Lincoln Riley system. 9 starters return for SC on the offensive side of the football. It is the most in all of the sport. In fact, 15 returning starters for the Trojans this year is the most at the FBS level. Of our 138 programs, nobody returns more starts than USC entering 2026. In the college football betting guide, I lay this out, but I will do it for you here on Live Bet Sunday as well. There is the Heisman Trophy track record of Lincoln Riley. Baker Mayfield won it. Kyler Murray won it. Caleb Williams at USC won it. Jalen Hurts was a finalist. If you play quarterback for Lincoln Riley in his 9 years now as a college football head coach, about to enter year 9, in his 8 years as a college football head coach, his scoring offenses is ranked top 15 in 7 of those 8 years. They put up points. They put up productions. They put up offensive firepower. If you play quarterback for Lincoln Riley, the numbers are going to be there. Jaden Maiava last year, 3,711 passing yards, the fifth most nationally in college football. He had the highest QBR in the sport, according to ESPN. That returns in LA this year. And at a 25-1 number, in a make-or-break season for Lincoln Riley, where the seat will get very warm, very, very warm come January if USC is not playing in the college football playoff. I believe the Trojans have the tools. I believe Jaden Maiava is the quarterback to do it, to guide USC to 10 wins. Now, USC has a very difficult schedule, but I still think the talent on this Trojans roster can get them to 10-2. If USC is 10-2, they're going to play in the CFP. If USC is playing in the college football playoff, Jaden Maiava will be in serious Heisman Trophy consideration. The 25-1 price on USC starting QB, I think, is worth a sprinkle. As we look at the Heisman Trophy odds, it's a very similar theme each and every year. There are Heisman Trophy favorites. There are quarterbacks that we expect to excel in a college football season, and because of that, be a very high draft pick in the National Football League that following April. It is no different this year once again, as Arch Manning was the favorite last year. Arch Manning has the second best price this year at plus 750. Arch Manning down the stretch in the final month of the Longhorns 2025 season very much lived up to the billing of all of the Arch anticipation of this time last season, of which he struggled early. But he is not the favorite. It is Notre Dame's quarterback in CJ Carr. Normally, you don't think quarterback Notre Dame necessarily going to light the world on fire to put up the offensive stats necessary to really be in Heisman consideration. Maybe team success, of which Notre Dame should see in 2026, but not necessarily the offensive prowess. Going to be a different story this year in South Bend. If all the reports about all the talent that Notre Dame possesses and what this offense is looking like throughout fall camp under offensive coordinator Mike Denbrock, led by CJ Carr at that 7-1 number, he is justifiably the Heisman Trophy favorite. This is going to be a different Notre Dame offense against a very favorable path that I think has the ability to average around 38 to 40 points per game. CJ Carr, if all goes according to plan in South Bend, and Notre Dame takes advantage going over their win total of 11.5, which would be a perfect 12-0 season, but even if they go slightly under, and the juice is definitely on the under for the Irish, and they finish with 11 wins, Notre Dame is going to be in the college football playoff. CJ Carr will be right there. Arch Manning, we'll see if he can produce once again for Texas. What about Dante Moore at Oregon? There are many in the college football betting guide on VSiN around the college football landscape getting ready for this new year that are predicting the Oregon Ducks are going to win a national championship in 2026. It would continue a trend in the Big Ten Conference. Three consecutive national titles, three different programs doing so. Michigan in 2023, Ohio State in 2024, Indiana in 2025. If it is going to be a fourth in 4 years for the Big Ten Conference and a fourth different program that climbs the pinnacle of this sport, many are pointing at Oregon to finally get the job done. 48-8. Is the record for Dan Lanning in his 4 years at the helm in Eugene. 7 of those 8 losses have come against a team that has either won a national championship or played in that year's national title game. Dante Moore is back with a brilliant cast and crew around him, both in the backfield with a guy that was very much in the news this week in Jordan Davison, the big bruiser for Oregon. There were some reports he was facing a significant injury at fall camp. He was out there at practice. D'Air Hill Jr. joining him in that backfield, more of your speed option. And one of the best, if not the best, receiving cores in the Big Ten, led by Evan Stewart and DeCorian Moore. Oregon has all of the things in place to make that championship and thus Dante Moore's Heisman Trophy run. If I was going to look outside of the top three, outside of the name that I have given you, in Jaden Maiava, I would go a little bit deeper down the board. And there is a name at 20-1, Sam Levitt, not that deep down the board, but down the board, 20-1 for Sam Levitt that I do believe presents some value, the quarterback under Lane Kiffin. I think LSU is going to go over their win total of 8.5 this year. I think LSU has, at least by SEC standards, a favorable schedule to win at least 9 games. And I do think LSU and the Bayou Bengals are capable of doing that. Much like the same story with Lincoln Riley, if you are playing QB for Lane Kiffin, the numbers are going to be there. And I do believe Sam Levitt possesses everything that you would want to get the job done. It is a really, really stacked quarterback class this year all around college football. We do it each and every year, but I think you could really go up and down the Heisman Trophy odds and spot the first 12, 13, 14 quarterbacks and make an assessment for them. Will Hammond at Texas Tech, after the Brendan Sorsby drama, I actually think Hammond's a great quarterback. He's got a 40-1 price. Byron Brown following Alex Golish, a bright offensive mind, to Auburn, 50-1. And there is a name that I think will not be at 55-1 by the time November rolls. It's Damon Williams Jr., the quarterback for the Huskies that had a precarious start to this offseason, reaffirmed his commitment in Seattle, then wanted to hit the transfer portal, and then within 48 hours after some threatening litigation, back to lead this Washington team. All reports is that they have figured it out in Seattle. And under Jed Fish, I think Damon Williams Jr., one of the most spectacular players at the quarterback position, puts it together this year. Jaden Maiava, 25-1. Sam Levitt, maybe at 20-1. Damon Williams Jr. at 55-1. That's how I read the Heisman Trophy odds for 2026. On the other side of the break, back to baseball with the man that hosts the baseball betting show here on VSiN. Greg Peterson joins us to look at the early slate for Monday in the Bigs. That's next year on Live at Sunday.
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0: We welcome you back to Live Bet Sunday right here on VSEN. We've got one Major League Baseball game coming to a close shortly. It is Sunday Night Baseball in Houston as we stretch and head to the bottom of the seventh. The Mariners maintain their lead. It is only one, but it's 3-2. Seattle is in front. The Astros were a slight home favorite with Hunter Brown getting the start, minus 119. Seattle, the current favorite, minus 227. The Astros will have last licks. Five runs scored so far, 7.5 that live total. Hefty juice on the under. It is minus 198. But just because baseball is about to be done for this weekend doesn't mean we can't take an early look and get those early edges for the Monday MLB slate. We do that now on the Progressive Guest Line with the one, the only, Greg Peterson, host of the Baseball Betting Show right here on VSiN. You see him breaking down Major League Baseball up and down the board each and every day on VSiN, on shows, written work as well. Greg, we appreciate the time. Thanks for being here on this Sunday night.
13: Always fun, my friend. We are getting into the home stretch for baseball, and it's a great time because so many people are focusing on football, but still so many great edges out there on the diamond.
0: Yeah, there are so many great edges, and Greg, there's a great series that will continue past the weekend, the rare four-game weekend set in Tampa between the Rays and the Orioles. Tampa, the best team in the American League, entered this weekend riding their second nine-game win streak of the year. But they've now lost three in a row. The Orioles have taken all three of the first of these four games at the Trop this weekend. And because of it, Baltimore now has a half-game lead for the third and final American League wildcard spot. They play each other early first pitch scheduled tomorrow just after 6 p.m. Eastern time. The line is out. Shane McClanahan gets the start for the Rays. They're a minus 163 favorite. Brandon Young on the other side for Baltimore. Greg, total is 8 here early. What's your approach to the fourth and final game, the series finale between the O's and the Rays?
13: I have been finding value on the Orioles all weekend long, and I think that it lasts into Monday. Brandon Young has been really good here for the Orioles, even though he pitches quite a bit of contact. Only about 7.4 strikeouts per nine innings, but has kept the ball in the yard, giving up one home run per nine innings. And for Shane McClanahan, you have to be fearful of the length that he's going to be able to give. He only went three innings in his minor league rehab start. This is going to be his first start at the big league level since July 30th, as he had a little bit of an injured list in. And for Freddie Peralta, did not make it through five innings in that start on Sunday. And Rays bullpen has been a little bit shaky. Feels like the Orioles, ever since the trade deadline, they've been able to get a bit more of something out of that lineup. Moving Pete Alonso up seems to be really working for them. This is the total I'm seeing between 7.5 to 8. Personally, try to get a 7.5 if at all possible, but even on the 8, do like the over, and I'm taking plus money here again on the Orioles. Love the way this team is rolling right now.
0: And they are rolling. Again, a half-game lead somehow, some way for that third and final American League wildcard spot. If the season ended today, we still have a month and a half, but if it did, all three teams that would earn a wildcard spot in the American League postseason out of the AL East. And that doesn't even include the Rays, who, of course, have a substantial lead in this division. Elsewhere, Greg, as we get ready for Monday, we're in the home stretch of this regular season, just over a month and a half. But just because teams are bad does not mean you cannot bet on said baseball teams. Nolan McClain gets the start tomorrow for the New York Mets. It's Walker Buehler on the other side for San Diego. The Padres have been lights out post-All-Star break. But as the Mets are a slight favorite at Citi Field tomorrow against the Pods, what's your read here?
13: And how about the Mets offense coming to light? Ever since Juan Soto has been out of the fold, it's now been 21 games without him. They're averaging 4.05 runs per game prior to the injury, about 4.85 runs per game since then. And Nolan McClain, He's been relatively solid this year. 10.5 strikeouts per 9 innings. He does have a higher ERA at home rather than away from home. 4.15 at home, closer to about 2.75 away from home. But now you've got a guy, Walker Buehler, that if you look at the 4.26 fielding, depending compared to the 4.88 ERA, it points towards positivity. He's been shaky away from home, though. Over a 5 ERA, he's been not getting as much swing and miss here in the back half of the season. With the Padres, a very rock-solid bullpen. I will say this. For the Padres, you want to talk about an offense that has turned it around. About 5.3 runs per game since the All-Star break. That is a top five mark in all of baseball. I feel like that 8 total is a little bit too low. I like the over, and Mets are playing some serious spoiler right now. I think that they get the job done here. I like them on the money line.
0: The Padres 19-10 since the All-Star break, despite dropping 5 of their first 7. They have won 17-5 since then. It's time for the best record, Greg, in the National League post-All-Star break alongside the Atlanta Braves. It's the Braves and the Twins, a part of the Monday card in Major League Baseball. What's the play here?
13: I took the 8.5 to the over because I do think that Martin Perez, who's giving you a sub-3 ERA, he's going to see a little bit of regression. He's only getting about 6.8 strikeouts, 3.5 walks per 9 innings, but I still back the Braves at a short price, minus 120 on the money line, mainly because Bailey Ober, I think they should replace a B with a V. He's been helping a lot of teams get over their run total because he's only getting 6.1 strikeouts per 9 innings. That is a career low for him, giving up 1.5 home runs per 9 innings. And this is still a Twins bullpen that is so shaky. They do pick up A.J. Minter at the trade deadline. They did revamp things a little bit with Jeff Hoffman coming in as well, but still have to have a lot of question mark there coming off of a rough series against the Philadelphia Phillies. And for the Braves, this continues to be a top 7 offense in terms of run creation. Matt Olson is now up to either 36 or 37 home runs. Ronald Acuna Jr. has looked good since coming off the injury list. And then the Braves are second in the National League in terms of bullpen ERA as well. So even though I think that Martin Perez experiences some regression here, I like the Braves on the money line and that 8.5 total to the over.
0: Greg Peterson live right here on Live Bet Sunday on the Progressive Guest Line, getting you ready with the early look at the Monday MLB card in baseball. Greg, my favorite game of the Monday slate should be a great rivalry series this week. It's the White Sox. It's the Cubs. It's the North versus the South side this week on the North side at Wrigley Field inside the friendly confines. The White Sox have a 5.5 game lead atop the American League Central. The Cubbies trail in the National League Central to the Brewers by 5 games, but have the better record overall. Minus 172, the price for the Cubs tomorrow with Shota Imanaga making the start. The newly acquired Luis Castillo gets the nod for the Southsiders tomorrow night. What's the approach here between these two Chicago clubs?
13: And the White Sox have had very demonstrative home and road splits this season, but how about them coming off that sweep against the Detroit Tigers? I really like the form that they're in. And for Luis Castillo, you look at the overall season numbers, not great. Giving up between 1.3 to 1.4 home runs per 9 innings. Maybe a change of scenery is exactly what he needed, though. He had 10 strikeouts, 6 shutout innings against the Cincinnati Reds in his last start. Meanwhile, for Shota Imanaga, he's been very shaky here recently, especially with the deep ball. Last 14 starts giving up over 2.2 home runs per 9 innings. Now, both pitchers should benefit from the wind blowing in. Should be about like 6 to 8 miles per hour. So not like it's demonstrative super gusting winds, but still enough to be able to help out these pitchers. And for the White Sox, ever since June 1st, they've been a top 8 team in terms of bullpen ERA. They have been significantly better there. They pick up Oscar Brisbane at the trade deadline as well. So I'm going to take the plus money here with the White Sox on the money line. And with that total, I'm seeing anywhere between 8 to 8.5. It always adjusts a little bit overnight, but anything of an 8 or higher, I do like the under.
0: Yeah, 8.5 right now, the listed number on DraftKings. Juice on the under at around a minus 119 price. Greg Peterson here on the Progressive Guest Line. And Greg, the Cubbies, of course, are going to be a playoff team, probably in the top spot in the National League wild card standing. Still trail the Brewers by 5 games. It was a game that we were focused on in the opening hour of our time on Live Bet Sunday. Dodgers, Brewers, how significant this Sunday finale was at the Ravine. Milwaukee wins 6-2. Getting the better of Tarek Skubal in his third start as a Dodger. Milwaukee now has the tiebreak on the LA Dodgers if the season were to end today. The Dodgers are still the favorites to win the National League pennant, minus 105. The Brewers have the second best price, plus 475. The Braves, 5-1. The Cubs, plus 650. The Phillies, 11-1. We have highlighted how great the Padres have been in the last 3 weeks or so. Who do you believe is the toughest test for the Dodgers in the National League, that if somebody's going to knock them off their perch of winning a third consecutive pennant, you'd point to this team?
13: I still feel like it might be the Philadelphia Phillies, because it's a top-heavy team, but you want top-heaviness if you're going to be in a 5- or 7-game series. When you're able to throw out their Zach Wheeler, when you're able to throw out their Christopher Sanchez, Jesus Luzardo as your top three guys, that's something that's really hard to match up with. And if you need a big hit, Kyle Schwarber, we saw him in the Field of Dreams game, hit a pair of Schwar bombs. He's up to over 35 home runs. Bryce Harper, he's had some big hits throughout his career as well. I would be looking at the Phillies, because even though the Brewers have the better record, I'm still a little bit off put that they did not add a bat at the trade deadline. I think that that's going to be costly moving forward.
0: Jake Bauer's great this weekend in Los Angeles, but Greg's point is sound. They are going to need pitching performances from Jake.

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15: A few more minutes to go here on Live Bet Sunday, and one final Major League Baseball game on this Sunday night that needs to come to a close as well. Bottom of the eighth begins in Houston between the Astros and the Mariners. A 3-2 lead for the M's, with the Astros at the dish. A really good outing once more for Brian Wu, who has had a down season following All-Star recognition in 2025, but has been really good in the month of August. Three starts and now only two earned allowed in 18 innings. Going six innings in each of his three starts tonight, just three base knocks, two earned, courtesy of two solo home runs. And both of the guys that hit a home run are up at the dish this inning. right now as

0: Seattle begins in the bottom of the eighth. It is going to be facing off. I thought they were going to have Nick Allen out there, who hit a solo home run. He's being pinch hit for at the bottom of this lineup. Jeremy Pena, the leadoff hitter for Houston tonight, who hit a solo home run to get the scoring started in the fourth for the Astros, will be up in the on-deck circle. 3-2 the lead for Seattle as we speak. 6.5 is the total. Down by a run from the pregame number of 7.5. Again, Seattle was the underdog entering. They are the hefty favorite live at -276. If you believe the Astros can come back and win this game, it is +234 on that money line. Again, the +234 price for the Scros as the underdog. They will have at least 6 more at-bats in this baseball game to try to come back and knock off the Mariners. Seattle has been a disappointing team post-All-Star break. Houston has been an awesome team post-All-Star break. 16-10, the record for the Scros, third best in the American League. Seattle wins this game. They're 2.5 out of an American League wild card spot. And the Astros only have a 2-game lead in the American League West. Houston wins. That's a 3-game advantage over the Texas Rangers. Houston would be in a very comfortable position to win yet another divisional crown in the AL West. Greg Peterson was just here breaking down the Major League Baseball slate for a Monday. I will do much of the same. I really love what Greg had to say about the Chicago series that is about to begin between the White Sox and the Cubs. If you could go back in time to early March and would have predicted that here in the middle of August, this would be a showdown between a team in first place and in second place in their division, we would have said you were crazy. The White Sox are probably going to finish in the cellar of the American League Central. It's the White Sox with a 5.5 game lead for the top spot in the AL Central. And in the other Central, it's the Cubs that trail the Brewers by 5 games. The Cubbies, even though they lost the weekend at home in Wrigley to their rivals in the St. Louis Cardinals, about to begin another rivalry series in less than 24 hours, still have 72 wins this year, still very comfortably in the top spot of the National League wild card standings. 8.5 the total on DraftKings. The under has a tad bit of juice. Greg laid it out for you, the under 8. Luis Castillo has been good as a White Sox. He has not been great overall this year. I still trust him in what he can do tomorrow night. And Shota Imanaga has been pretty sound this year as well. If he can avoid the fly ball and the deep ball against a team in the White Sox that has been slugging with the best of them all year long, Miggy Vargas, an American League All-Star. Munetaka Murakami in his debut year in Major League Baseball has been sensational. Colson Montgomery, who has been awesome. Brayden Montgomery, the rookie, has been great for this Chicago team. When you say things about White Sox baseball in 2026, they should be flattering statements, especially offensively. We'll see what the White Sox have when October rolls around. If the pitching staff that will probably be anchored by Castillo and Davis Martin and Sean Burke and others is enough to win you a postseason series or even a couple of playoff games. That remains to be seen. In the regular season, a really great game tomorrow night at Wrigley Field. 7.05 p.m. Central Time, 8.05 p.m. Eastern. Blake Snell makes his second start of this return, his third start of the season, his second start basically in the last 3 months as the Dodgers now hit the road to take on the Rockies. It has not been a kind stretch to the Dodgers that since the start of their series against the Red Sox, following losing this weekend in a 4-game set, dropping 3-4 to Milwaukee, are 5-11. The Dodgers continue 13 games in 13 days. They will do so tomorrow, quickly flipping on getaway day to get out to Coors Field. This has been a stagnant Dodgers offense as of late, at least comparatively, and certainly to what we expect out of this LA offensive lineup. A 113 WRC plus entering that series against Boston since the start of that series on a Friday night, in 88 WRC plus. The Dodgers only able to plate two today against the Brewers, two solo shots and one from Andy Páez in the ninth that was rather non-consequential by the time we reached that juncture. You see the total for tomorrow in Denver. It's 11. If there was ever a place, if there was ever a team for the Dodgers to break out of this slight offensive slump, it would be at Coors Field. We'll see if that will be the case for LA. Nearly a dollar or $2, $2.5 favorite. It's -249 on DraftKings. You see the price right there at -240. Blake Snell was brilliant in his first Dodgers start since May 9th, last week at home against the Kansas City Royals. Struck out the side in his return. 10 punchouts is what Blake Snell had. If that continues tomorrow for LA on the road and the offense picks it up, at least the Dodgers can stack a few wins because it has not been an easy time for LA. Nobody is taking pity on a Dodger team with the highest payroll in the sport, on a Dodger team that has won two consecutive World Series. I thought Greg made a really good point, by the way, about the matchup at Citi Field between the Mets and the Padres. Nolan McClain has been awesome this year for the Amazons. In a year that has not been amazing up in Queens, Nolan McClain has been one of the bright spots. And this Mets offense is fighting right now. We have said very kind things about the Padres in these 4 hours here on Live Bet Sunday. 5 of 7 in the loss column post All-Star break to start the second half. 17 of 22 in the win column since, including blanking the Guardians today in Cleveland, 5-0 in their weekend finale. So how in the world would you pick against San Diego? There is a clear pitching advantage tomorrow among those starters on the bump for the New York Mets. It is why they are booked as the favorites. It is why I agree with Greg's point that Nolan McClain and the Mets are worth backing on the money line as we speak late on this Sunday before you get early on a Monday. In a game that will start the Monday slate in Major League Baseball is the fourth and final of an extended weekend series between the Orioles and the Rays. Tampa had won 9 straight before welcoming in Baltimore to the Trop this weekend in St. Pete. The O's have won all 3 of these 4 so far, hoping to make it a 4-game sweep. Not predicted to do that. The market already working towards Shane McClanahan and Tampa. McClanahan has been really good this year for the Rays. It's an interesting Rays October rotation with McClanahan, Nick Martinez, and also Drew Rasmussen in the fold. The Rays are the best team in the American League. They are 5.5 games better than the New York Yankees for that best record for the divisional lead in the American League East. And yet the Rays do not have the best price to win the American League pennant at plus 340. It is the Pinstripes at plus 290. I'm a believer in Tampa. Tomorrow, they are the favorites, but this O's team continues to hit. 8 is your total tomorrow at the Trop. One final check on Sunday Night Baseball before we send you in the rest of your Sunday night here on VSiN. Bottom of the 8th, 2 outs for the Astros, but 2 guys on. Runners on 1st and 2nd for Houston. The Mariners have made a call toward the bullpen. They are trying to get out of this jam and preserve that 1-run lead. It is still minus 298 in favor of Seattle. That if you are reading the live odds, probably an indication that they are in a comfortable spot. There are 2 outs, but there is a runner in scoring position for the Houston Astros with the go-ahead run on first. Something to keep in mind. Total 6.5. And I do want to finish with a best bet for you for week 0 of this college football season. I'll be on Live Bet Saturday next week, not here on Live Bet Sunday. So before I go, and on my final Live Bet Sunday appearance, before week 0 of this college football season, total of 47.5 in the FBS debut in the Fargo Dome for North Dakota State. The Bison hosting Jacksonville State, a really good Jacksonville State team that has been predicated often on the ground. We talked about Cam Cook earlier with Eric Froton. He is now transferred to West Virginia, where his former head coach, Rich Rodriguez, is now the current head coach. But Charles Kelly is the head coach for Jacksonville State. And last year did not miss a beat in taking over for Rich Rod. They were really sound defensively, really good in running the football. NDSU wants to do a lot of the same, because I don't think both teams are going to put up a ton of points. And if they are predicated on the run, that clock is going to spin in Fargo, North Dakota. I lean to the under of 47.5 between North Dakota State and Jacksonville State in the week 0 opener in the FBS debut for NDSU. Coming up next, it's Cashing Out with Doug Kazarian right here on VSiN. We'll get some more week 0 college football best bets from Zach Bigelow and Mick Shalella. Will also join for some prop bets in Major League Baseball. And then start your week right on a Monday morning on VSiN. Dave Ross, Jensen Lewis kick off the morning on VSiN by the books at 7 a.m. Eastern. Then at 10 a.m. it's Gil Anderson and Matt Brown on a numbers game. It's all right here on VSiN, the Sports Betting Network. I am Ben Stevens, and with everybody behind the scenes that makes this show go, I say thank you for joining us on Live Bet Sunday. Enjoy the rest of your week. We'll be right back.
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1: We are live in downtown Las Vegas at the Circa Resort and Casino. Welcome in to the VSiN studios here. I'm Doug Kazarian. Dustin back in the hot seat tomorrow. But for the next 3 hours, I will be steering the ship left and right. But we have a bunch of guests that are going to join us, and we're going to break down a ton of stuff. We are monitoring
11: the one game that's remaining in major pro sports going on right now. That's Sunday Night Baseball. They are headed to the ninth. There was some drama, bases loaded, two out, but the Mariners get out of it. So they're hanging on to a 3-2 lead in Houston, and they're seeking their first series win on the road since the end of May, which is just remarkable when you factor in that they're still in the hunt in this American League West that really no one wants to take control of. But we'll continue to monitor that game, and I will have you updated, especially when we get to the bottom of the ninth. But Josh Hader out for Houston to hopefully keep this margin one run. Awesome guest coming up. Again, over the next 3 hours, we're going to talk baseball. We're going to talk NFL. Obviously, the season's coming up, and we're going to talk more college football. That's what we did last night. We're going to continue that. So who do we have on deck over the next few hours? Well, bottom of the hour, Mick Chiarella is going to join us from Fantrax. He's a senior analyst, and he's going to talk some Major League Baseball. It's never too early to look ahead to tomorrow. So we'll break down Monday's card. Also, the futures market, very compelling. I think the American League Cy Young Award is far from decided, even though the Yankees have their ace and Schlittler being odds on. But Dylan Cease pitched well today, even though he didn't have his best stuff. So I think that race is still tight, and some of the other races as well, although it certainly looks like that Yordan Alvarez is going to win the American League MVP for that race. But also, we have Nick Whalen, who's going to, you might know him from Prop Points. He does a bunch of other stuff. RotoWire senior analyst, going to talk some NFL futures as we embark on the regular season, maybe even get some opinion on some preseason games as we head to week two this week. And also Logan Windsor, also from the Midwest, great state of Wisconsin. He'll be joining us to break down Monday's card. He's very dives deep into the prop market. So kind of interesting on that front. And then Zach Bigelow, college football handicapper, going to join us in the final hour because we got the college football season starting even before the NFL regular season gets going. So a lot to get through, and we're going to recap the day that was in sports. Had a remarkable finish in the WNBA between Caitlin Clark and the Indiana Fever, and also Angel Reese and the Atlanta Dream. It's just poetic, some of this stuff. Reese misses a layup in the final seconds at the end of regulation that could have won the game, perhaps, for Atlanta. Instead, they go to OT, and Reese, the subject very much so of a lot of criticism with the missed layups and all that, but obviously it was contested, and it wasn't like a breakaway missed layup like she had earlier in the game. So we'll talk about the futures market. I only think there's three WNBA teams that can win it all. We'll talk about that at some point, but a lot to get through. We had some awesome guests last night that broke down their opinions for the upcoming season. We had some NFL win totals, so make sure you go check out the archives as well at VSiN.com. All this stuff's on demand. Also, however you get your podcasts, the Best Bets podcast also summarizes everything. So there are a lot of good stuff out there. In terms of the NFL, we had one sort of, and we have a leadoff double for the Mariners. So they do get the Hader down the left field line, fair ball. So we have a runner on and nobody out. So maybe insurance run. We'll see if the Mariners want to bunt him over. It doesn't look like they're trying to bunt him over. Maybe just hit behind the runner and advance him to third base with one out. And obviously that brings in the sacrifice fly. So a lot to get through. Obviously a busy day on the diamond. We'll recap all that. But, you know, one storyline that I think is interesting is what the Raiders are going to do, because they've announced that Kirk Cousins, who really is, you know, an older version of Fernando Mendoza, all-American guy, very straight edge, good guy, and, you know, kind of similar traits in terms of a quarterback. So I think it makes sense that the Raiders went and got Cousins, and they're going to have him start, see how the season unfolds, and then maybe we'll see if and when Mendoza's ready in a month or so. But we did get to see Mendoza at home against the Arizona Cardinals in his preseason debut. After all, we have week one of the preseason just under our belts. And look, these guys are only getting limited action. Mendoza, though, here he is sort of just explaining what it felt like. The number one overall pick, you go through all the hoopla, the signing, the announcements on the dais, but now you get to play actual football against NFL opponents. And just overall, what was his, you know, takeaway?
18: It was great to get out there, get my feet wet. You know, at first, especially the first drive, felt a little sped up because so much anticipation and excitement. However, I feel like my teammates around me protected me very well, and they helped slow me down. And I think it was a good experience.
11: Yeah, and I think that's a fair thing. I mean, he's very human, very transparent. He's such an all-American guy, and his teammates love him. That's the most important. Whether we're talking about LeBron, Angel Reese, Caitlin Clark, whoever it is that we think we know, we think we have an opinion about, pay attention to what their teammates say about him. And every teammate has just sung the praises of Mendoza. And he's going to work really hard. He's got the right coaching staff as opposed to last year, such a disaster under Pete Carroll and company. But I think he's saying all the right things. And it's totally normal for him to be sped up, like he said. Like, he got sped up. And that's, look, I know he's now rich and won the Heisman and won a national championship, but it's still your NFL debut. You still have a lot of nerves. It's totally understandable. Now, what about the X's and O's, the execution? So that was the emotional sort of reaction. What about the X's and O's in terms of how Mendoza thought he fared?
18: It was great. It was great. You know, the first series, I felt a little sped up. So it was good to come back on the sideline, learn from the mistakes. And then the second series, we were able to score. Third series, you know, I missed a read there. And the fourth series, I thought we had a good thing going. And then, unfortunately, I missed a throw at the end. And then overall, I felt that the group that I was in with, they blocked fantastic. They had great routes. The run game was good. You know, and unfortunately, like, I let my teammates down today. But it's a growing experience. And, you know, I feel like we're all growing. And it showed me that I need to grow a lot.
11: All right, so a little self-critical, which is what you want from these guys at the bar. Now, here he is. So, obviously, the bar is set high for him, but it's also set high for himself. And, by the way, the Mariners get out of it, or they don't get any runs, though the Astros got out of it after the leadoff double. We're heading to the bottom of the ninth. Again, Mariners with a 3-2 lead as they go to the bottom half in Houston. We'll keep you posted, obviously, as that game unfolds. So, Mendoza's not going to start, but when is he going to play? He's the second betting favorite, and then you can also bet on his passing yards for the season and some other props, and I'm sure many of you are wondering, do you draft him at all in the fantasy drafts? Just because he could be a late-season guy you stash away, maybe a backup with your main guy on a bye week. I would stay away from, first of all, betting him to win the Offensive Rookie of the Year. He's the second shot at plus 470. If he's not playing week one, do you think his odds are going to go down or up? They're probably going to go higher because he's not top of mind. Maybe the odds makers will shade him a little bit, but there's no use to trying to pick off a good number. And also, this number historically has not been a quarterback award like the MVP is necessarily. So I'd be very reluctant to pick him, but I do wonder when the Raiders are going to go to him, because they have a couple sort of, there's tension, not that there's actual tension, but there's clashing of goals and friction there in terms of a team wants to win and be competitive this year. And if they are out of the gates and Cousins is playing well, because he's capable of playing well. So what if they win some games? What if they're 2-2 or something ridiculous like that, or 3-2 or 3-3? Are they going to go to Mendoza because he's the future, or are they going to actually focus on the present? I think as long as they stay competitive and have a shot, because the rookie coach wants to win, he knows the long-term goal, but he's got a buffer. Yes, there's been coaches who've been fired after one season, but he knows he's got some slack on the rope, at least to start. So I think we might not see Mendoza for a month and a half if the Raiders are playing well. Cousins doesn't get hurt. Now Mendoza's all of a sudden great in the practice, and then they, you know, have to give the ball to him. But I don't think he's wired that way. I don't think he's that amazing of a talent. Like, you have to play him right away. I think he's going to be a work in progress, a long term project. Meaning, like, maybe the end of the season he's really good, not like 5 years from now. But I think he's gonna grow just studying and getting better if Cousins is playing well. So I don't think there's any rush to get him out there. That would be something I would be very confident in. So I wouldn't touch any of his futures in terms of the awards or the passing prop numbers, because it's just so unreliable what you're going to get out of him. Now, Jackson Dart didn't get out there until, you know, middle of the season or early, you know, first half of the season, I should say. But things didn't go well. They blew leads. Obviously, they got rid of Daboll after he replaced Russell Wilson, and then he played well. But this year, it's his team, new regime with the adult in the room with John Harbaugh. And here's Dart, the quarterback, after his first preseason action. Remember, he's a guy who tucks it and runs. Sometimes that makes fans and coaches nervous. Here's sort of how he discusses everything.
19: I really respect the rules and the thought behind, you know, NFL has of keeping players healthy and reviewing things, but at the same time, I'm still puzzled by it just feeling like every time that I get hit, you know, I just find my way in there, which I'm at times I still try to wrap my head around, but that's all that I'm going to say about that situation. I'm really happy with how the drive ended.
11: All right, so what he was referencing is the blue tent and how he automatically has to go in. It's by a third party, an NFL-appointed official that sends him into the blue tent. It's not like himself or the coaching staff. Remember last year, Daboll went in the tent to kind of like check on him, and he claimed afterwards, oh, I was just checking on my quarterback. I wasn't trying to rush things or anything, but it was definitely suspect because there was so much pressure mounting given the situation. By the way, one out. The leadoff guy grounds out on a 3-1 pitch. Munoz is out there for the Mariners. Now, he was a roller coaster most of the season, but he's been pretty reliable of late. So one up, one down for Houston, and Seattle looking to take a series on the road for the first time since the end of May. In about 5 minutes, I'll tell you what that means for the American League West race. We're also going to talk about the entire Sunday in baseball. What did we learn today? Yankees lose a, win a tough one. That was a back and forth game. The Dodgers, all of a sudden, they're falling apart. The Mariners go and face the Brewers, who just took 3 of 4 in LA. So a lot to get through. We're just getting warmed up. This is Cashing Out on VSiN, the Sports Betting Network.
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11: Houston Astros are down to their final out, but they do have a runner on first. It was a one-out walk. Munoz just got a strikeout, but now he's got to deal with, is it Alvarez at the dish? No, it's Trammell. So my apologies. The head was down, and they were kicking dirt in the batter's box to get the foot while they met on the mound. So we'll see if Houston sends anyone, puts the runner in motion, tries to get him in scoring position with a straight-out steal, straight-up steal, I should say. But right now, the Mariners lead 3-2, bottom nine. And Munoz out there for, you know, trying to shut things down. And obviously this would be a big win for Seattle to kind of get this W, as the AL West is just jam-packed. Right now, Houston leads the Rangers 2.5 games, and Seattle's 5 back. So picking up a full game would be huge with about 38 games to go, 37 games to go, if my math is correct. So a big day in the diamond with a couple things. Now, there's obviously a lot to dissect, but we're going to talk about some of the main games. The Dodgers lose again, 3-4 to Houston. They've been struggling. The offense is just a disaster. We have Tucker, former Astro, has been absolutely a wreck at home particularly. That's why he got the day off. He just cannot hit at Dodger Stadium. Now, it's relatively small sample sizes. This is his first year with L.A., but it's noticeable. And even Dave Roberts, the manager of the Dodgers, is talking about it. So this is not like it's some far-fetched thing that, you know, you're just connecting dots that don't need to be connected. But it certainly is worth mentioning, and the Mariners do hang on. They get the 3-2 win. It was 3-0 earlier in the game. Sorry, it was 2-0, then 2-1, 3-1, and then 3-2, and then it's been pretty much scoreless for the last few innings. So the Mariners do get the win in what was a surprising performance for Brian Wu, who has been horrendous on the road away from Seattle. He's pitched great, pitched well today, and then pitched well at Yankee Stadium. So his last two road starts have been very, very effective. Going back to the Dodgers, so Wroblewski pitched yesterday. He's now on the IL. And then Skubal started today. It was not that great. Had a lot of pitches the first couple innings. And the Brewers had a lot of two-out hits, which is what they do. They're among the leaders in runs scored, but they are dead last at last check for me in terms of home runs. So they play a little small ball. They have a lot of speed on the bases. And the Dodgers' defense was wretched. Now, it's a 162-game season. When you go through that long of a season, you're going to have some ups and downs. But the Dodgers just don't look right. Even Ohtani, with the bases chucked and one out, hit a dribbler to second. I think he had a 1-0 account or something, and that just got out of the inning. That was late in the game, but the Dodgers' defense was bad. The first run was scored on an error. They gave it to Tommy Edman, but it was really on Mookie Betts. It was a grounder to short with a fast runner, Lara, running. So the play to second with two outs, and he flipped it, but it was like in the sun, and he flipped it too hard. But it's just they're kind of out of sync, and offensively they're just not there right now. A couple guys are hitting. Freddie Freeman's hitting for the most part, not the long ball, but he's gotten for average. Ohtani's still good, but guys like Betts and some of these others. And the bullpen is a question mark with Edwin Diaz, not exactly lights out in the ninth. So a lot to sort through for this Dodger team, but they lose 3-4. They've built a cushion, but they no longer have the best record in the National League. In fact, as I look at they have the third best right now, so they wouldn't even have a bye. If the playoffs started today, they would be a division winner, but the Brewers and Braves would have the bye. By the way, Matt Olson with a big homer when it was 2-2 in the late innings. Three-run jack as the Braves beat the Diamondbacks. That was quite the game out there in Atlanta. But the Brewers are making some noise, and just scanning, I think, yep, best record in all of baseball. Many thought they would go get Skubal, but they didn't. And they made some moves to help some of their bats, and they had some minor league stuff, but they're going to be interesting because they got the pitching. Henderson was fantastic today. And I'm really curious how this all plays out because the Dodgers, obviously the two-time champs, but they're showing signs of weakness. I wouldn't say they're coming apart at the seams. They're not exactly looking that great. I thought the Yankees, it was an impressive win. Now, Ben Rice had an error in the ninth that allowed the Blue Jays to tie it, but he had a two-run shot in the top of the 10th, you know, with the ghost runner. So at least he made up for it. And you could tell he was speeding around the bases at a very stern look. So he was not happy with the error on the leadoff batter of the ninth inning, as it looked like it'd be a pretty impressive win with Dylan Cease going for the Jays. And they got to Cease a little bit, but the Yankees hang on 4-3. The total was 6.5. I played under 7.5 on the overnight line, and it moved down. Now, David, you know, Weathers has been great. I was betting against him early in the season, but I've been impressed with his outings the last few weeks, and he was fantastic. Now, Cease was eating a lot of, you know, pitches, but I thought Weathers was the better pitcher today. So what did that mean for the AL Cy Young Award race? It's tightening a little bit. We still have Cam Schlittler, who pitched yesterday and pitched effectively for New York, at a minus $1.60. Cease is plus $1.30. Again, they each have like maybe five starts left in the season, and then a huge drop down to Rasmussen or Sonny Gray, depending on your book. So you saw the big drop off in that regard. But this is a two-horse race. I think it's far from over. I agree that Schlittler should be in the lead, and I don't think it's just a media market thing, New York and Toronto. I think he's been the better pitcher. Cease, I wouldn't count wins. Obviously, the offense has been putrid, but so has the Yankees' offense since Judge got hurt. But I think it's a really remarkable race. I would just make the odds a lot tighter. And all these awards races are a lot of speculation, right? We don't really know how these voters are thinking unless there's a straw poll. And ESPN does one for the NBA MVP. But for all these other awards, you can hear some comments from voters and some shows like Baseball Tonight at ESPN or MLB Network, and maybe some interviews here on VSiN. But you don't really know how the masses are processing. So it's a guessing game for the odds makers as much as it is for the bettors. So that's why there might be value. But I'm not going to try to scrape a few cents on an awards market that could swing with one, you know, bad inning, let alone bad start. So that's something to keep in mind as you look at any awards market, but particularly something like that, which is a two-horse race. Other games, I think the Padres are playing really good ball. So obviously they're probably not going to catch the Dodgers. They're seven games back. But they are right now a wild card team. They're the third. They're tied for the second wild card with Philly, which had a monster comeback today. So the Cubs are five games clear, even though they got blown out today by their rival Cardinals. By the way, Cubs open up a series with the White Sox tomorrow. Both teams headed to the postseason. Southsiders lead their division. Cubs obviously in the mix and right on the Brewers' tails, but they're leading the wild card. And then you have Arizona, a game out of San Diego, and then Miami, three games out. St. Louis lurking as well, 3.5. So the NL wild card, super interesting. That's why many wondered if some of these teams would be buyers or sellers. We didn't know about Mason Miller and the Padres. Now all of a sudden they're in the mix. But they had a big win today against Cleveland. Casey Mize, who they acquired at the deadline, did not pitch well in his first game. But he did bounce back and pitched really well today in Cleveland. The bullpen held things down. They got some late runs as well. 5-0 winners in Cleveland against the Guardians. Now that AL Central that the Guardians play in is really sort of a tough puzzle to figure out. The White Sox go into Detroit. This was an opportunity for the Tigers to make up some ground, hosting Chicago, which typically is only good at home and okay on the road. How about the White Sox sweeping the Tigers in Detroit? Really impressive. So now, Detroit in second place, 5.5 games back. Chicago lengthened their lead there. Cleveland and Minnesota each 6 games back. So you see the division odds. And again, only a half game separates the Tigers and Twins, but you see the odds are 6-1 and 10-1. Not really sure why in that regard, but there you go. It's obviously, you know, strength of schedule remaining, but it's baseball, right? So I would think 10-1 is a little aggressive, although the Tigers have a better, at least core, even though they traded Skubal and Casey Mize. But the White Sox just are not going away. They're minus 250 favorites right now. And you have to think this team's for real. The offense is relentless. Vargas went yard for some insurance. He's a guy you cannot pitch around in that. He will put his bat on the ball and make some noise. And I think they're here to stay. Obviously, Detroit's pitching got worse, trading away Skubal and Mize. Yeah, they're fun to bet on. And, you know, maybe Dingler broke through. He finally had some big hits after, I think, he was in an 0-for-27 slump, which is not good. And he was an all-star this year. He was great for most of the season, but maybe he's back on track. But I don't know. I don't think the White Sox are going to lose this. That sends a message. Going into Detroit and lengthening your league with a sweep at 5.5 games. So pretty well done. Cleveland didn't do much in order to kind of, you know, hold ground. They're still 6 back, like I said, alongside the Twins. Other games, and we'll get into all this over a little bit, but I think those are the biggest games that kind of resonated with me. The AL West is still a mess. Texas had a comeback win last night and at the Athletics, but they didn't follow it up today. They lost 5-2, so they've been pathetic. And I think it's the Astros who are going to prevail. But Seattle, you know, showed us something. We just keep waiting on Seattle to emerge and channel what they had last year that had them up 2-0 in the American League Championship Series, but they didn't get there. But we're going to pivot and talk some football. Obviously, week 0 of college football is almost here, and with the NFL regular season right behind it, now's the time to get your edge with VSiN Pro. 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All right, as promised, we're going to talk some Major League Baseball. Look at tomorrow's card. There's a lot to get through. It's early. Sunday's card just wrapped up, but we want to get some early prices, maybe beat the market on some numbers. We have a guest from Fantrax joining us straight ahead. 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
11: All right, we're taking a collective breath. Finally, the day in sports, at least major pro sports that we monitor here in the States, just finished. The Mariners hang on 3-2. Munoz gets the final out with a runner on in Houston. So the Astros rallied a little bit, started out down 2-0. Hunter Brown did not have his best stuff, but they hung around, but the Mariners get the W. So take a collective breath. I'm also going to talk some WNBA in a little bit. There's only three teams in my eyes that can win the WNBA championship. Only three, even though about five or six based on the odds. And I still think Caitlin Clark and the Indiana Fever have some juice, some impressive win today on the road. But I think there's some value in the market on them to win the title. We'll talk about that down the road. But I want to pivot right now to Monday's baseball card after Sunday just wrapped up. And for more, let's bring in Mick Chiarella of the Fantrax senior analyst. Does an awesome job for them as he joins us via the Progressive guest line. Mick, we appreciate you taking the time and being already ready to rock for Monday's card with Sunday having just wrapped up a handful of minutes ago.
8: Listen, the grind never stops. Thanks for having me, Doug. I appreciate you guys having me on.
11: Yeah, you said it. The grind never stops. And as you very well know, just want to remind our audience, obviously there's peaks and valley to a season. You know, some of the best teams like the Cubs have had double-digit wins and losses in terms of streaks. Dodgers in a funk right now. I don't think they're going to blow the division, but it's worth mentioning it's down to seven games. They are the third-best record in the National League. So if the playoffs started today, they would not have a bye, even though they would be a division champ. They got some other issues. Robleski's headed to the IL. We still don't know what's going to happen with Glasnow and some of these other guys. And Otani's not pitching anymore. The lineup has been shaky, to say the least. They just lose 3 of 4 at home to the Brewers, and that's after getting swept by the Red Sox, getting swept by the Cubs. What do you make of them as they head to Coors Field? Usually a slump buster, but quote-unquote Colorado's aces in Sagano's on the bump. And this team's been can hit, and they've actually done okay against the Dodgers in recent games.
8: I think this is an opportunity for the Dodgers to get out of their funk to some extent. You mentioned Zagano has been their ace. That's a very loose term. You know, he's a decent enough ERA, but the underlying metrics are pretty abysmal. There have been 159 pitchers who have allowed at least 200 batted ball events. Zagano has the highest expected slugging percentage against, the second highest expected batting average against, and the second highest expected ERA against. So I think this is a get-right spot for the Dodgers, especially offensively. And then you look on the other side, they have Blake Snell on the bump. You know, Snell has always not been the picture of productivity as far as his health is concerned. But when he's been on the mound, he's been solid. He struck out 10 in his first start back from injury last week. You know, in 13 career starts with the Dodgers, he has a 2.69 ERA, nearly a 30% strikeout rate. You mentioned the Rockies' offensive prowess over the last few games, which is warranted. But you know, that was a lot against the Giants. I think this is a different beast against Snell and company. And with Hunter Goodman kind of questionable, he's been out the last three games. Kyle Karros on the IL. Their right-handed bats, just I don't see them having much success against Snell. So I'm going to take the Dodgers with the run line. I got it at minus 154 earlier in the day. You might even have to lay 2.5, depending on the book. You know, obviously this line is fixed, if figured to move overnight. But either way, I think the Dodgers win this game going away.
11: All right. So, yeah, DraftKings and FanDuel, they are $1.63, $1.64 out there. Maybe much better markets in the prediction markets or some of those other markets like NoVig and stuff like that. So you believe in this Dodgers team to kind of get right, use this Rockies thin air out there at Coors Field and also the Rockies pitching. I know what you're saying about Sagan. A lot of guys are just waiting for everything to unravel. A lot of balls in play. He's been very fortunate, but he's kind of one of those guys like a junk pitcher a little bit that kind of just weasels his way and gets guys off balance. So maybe getting him off balance, it's not part of the analytics per se, but I certainly wouldn't get – I wouldn't be betting Colorado. Let me put it that way. I'm not on the Rockies, so I'll put it that way. And obviously being the road team and Coors Field expected high-scoring game. But Blake Snell was great. You're right. One earned allowed in 8 innings of work against the Royals at home last week. We'll see how he fares at Coors Field and the headache that is having to pitch in that altitude. Another team you want to back. Now, this one – had a comeback win. Phillies were down, got a homer from trying to think who hit the homer. They had a three-run shot to get back in it. And so the Phillies now kind of a little bounce in your step. Or does that not factor into your handicapping much when a team has a comeback win, springboarding it into the next situation as they host the Marlins? And Miami's been pretty solid at times this year. And, you know, Phillies trying to get back in the mix. They're -1.5 on the run line. What part of the Phillies' comeback today factors into your handicap for tomorrow's matchup?
8: I think it's a feel-good moment for sure, but I, you know, more look at this as how the Phillies have been playing collectively over the past few weeks. You know, they had a little stretch earlier in the week where their bats were quiet, but overall in August, they've been outstanding. They've scored at least 4 runs in 15 out of 17 games. And I don't think that's going to change against the Marlins and Jansen Junk. Pardon the pun, but Junk is not a pitcher who's going to induce many swings and misses. There have been 139 pitchers this year with 80 innings or more. Junk has the third lowest swing strike percentage. And the two pitchers below him in that metric are Javier Assad and Miles Michaelis, who have both been options of the minor leagues over the last week. So we're not talking about a pitcher who generates many whiffs. His swinging strike rate has actually been even worse lately. He has a 2.4 swinging strike rate over his last 3 starts. He has induced 5 total whiffs in his last 3 starts. For reference, Louis Varland got a 3-out save against the Yankees on Saturday and generated 6 whiffs in 3 batters, and Junk has generated 5 whiffs in 3 starts. So I don't think he's going to be much of a match for the Phillies. And on the other side, you know, the Phillies have their ace going, Christopher Sanchez. He's been one of the best pitchers in baseball for the last couple of years. He's tied for the major league lead in 15 wins. He's 4th in the NL in ERA and 3rd in strikeouts. And even he's had great success historically against the Marlins. Marlins bats are combined 9-for-53 against Sanchez in their careers collectively. And even the bullpens, I don't think this is going to come down to the bullpens, but I think it's worth noting that Miami has 2 relievers who have pitched on back-to-back days. So outside of Fairbanks and Fauché, there's not a whole lot there in the Marlins bullpen. I don't think it's going to come to that, but, you know, in worst case scenario, I think that's a nice little tiebreaker. But I think with all these factors going into it, I think the Phillies win this game pretty easily.
11: All right. And Sanchez's splits at home versus away are worth mentioning. This year at home, 1.41 ERA, truly remarkable. And then on the road, over 4, which is surprising. And obviously, this game in Philly. And Alec Bohm went yard. I forgot. I wasn't sure if it was Stott or Bohm. So he went yard with a 3-run shot that really sparked it. Because they were down 5-0, and that brought them from 5-1 to 5-4, got them back in the game in the 6th. And then in the 8th inning, they tied it and took the lead. So big comeback for the Phillies, who are on a little bit of a roll. They're 9 games above .500. I'm going to join you on the Phillies. You know, run lines can bite you. It's definitely, quote-unquote, the square approach. But every game is different. Obviously, when you have Sanchez, I usually do the run line in the first 5 because it isolates the starting pitching, and it's -0.5. It's not -1.5. Now, the betting market and books are starting to shift a little bit and sort of skew the odds, understanding that you get all of that starting pitcher for the first 5, and whereas the bullpen comes in. So I think they pay a little bit of a tax, and how you evaluate the starting pitching matchup is part of the equation. So, you know, you might, and I don't see any first 5 lines, but maybe it's going to be like 20 cents higher. But I think it's worth it because, A, you don't have to give up the top of the 9th, the catcher deference, all that nonsense. When the home team doesn't bat in the 9th for the 1.5, you get the first 5 and 5, and they're both playing hard, and there are no catcher's indifference and all that nonsense. So I typically do that, but you have to pay a little extra typically when you have a certifiable ace on the mound like we do with Sanchez. I mentioned earlier, Matt Olson went yard with a late 3-run jack and broke a 2-2 game, gave the Braves the 5-2 lead and ultimately the win. You like his prop for tomorrow?
8: I do. He's going against Bailey Ober, who has struggled since returning from injury. He's allowed 17 runs in 27 and a third over his last 5 starts. Olson is 2-for-2 against him in his career with a double. And so I'm taking Olson to record at least 2 total hits, runs, and RBI in this matchup. I think the top of the Braves lineup is going to generate some offense in this one. And in addition to Olson's success in limited action against Ober, he profiles extremely well against his pitch mix. Ober features a changeup, four-seam fastball, and slider to left-handed batters. When Olsen has faced those offerings against righties, he has nearly a 700 slugging percentage and over 1,000 OPS. So I think there's a lot to like on the Braves side, particularly with Olsen. So I think total bases is viable as well, but it's only about a 10% difference in implied odds. So I'm going to take him to go over to record at least two hits, runs,

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20: Wrapping up the first hour here of Cashing Out on VSiN, the sports betting network. I'm Doug Kazarian here live in downtown Las Vegas at the Circa Resort and Casino. Sunday Night Baseball, if you're tuning in late, the Mariners hang on the road in Houston against the Astros, 3-2, your final, the division-leading Houston Astros, that is. So that AL West continues to stay a mess as the Rangers also lose in Oakland or West Sacramento against the Athletics. That division's coming down to the wire. We also have football to discuss. Top of the hour, Nick Whalen of Prop Points. You hear him Monday through Friday. He's a co-host. He's going to break down. He has some win totals for teams in terms of their win totals. Also has player props. You can bet on passing yards, rushing yards for the entire season, and some conventional futures like teams to win it all, like the Super Bowl, things like that. So he will join us in about 14 minutes. I'm looking forward to catching up with Nick. By the way, football season is almost here, and the sharp money is already moving. Here's how the sharp plays sees it first. Exclusive data feeds from four major sports books, thousands of sharp bettors, and professional syndicates tracked in real time before the market moves, all of it filtered and sorted by version 6.0 of their AI model. That's the machine, now the receipts. Every play logged,

0: 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Speaking of trends, I heard this from Paul Howard from Follow the Money Monday through Friday. He texted me, 14 straight unders in the WNBA. Begs the question, has the market already corrected or do we have opportunity tomorrow? I like a side tomorrow a lot in the W. We'll get into that in about 20 minutes or so, 25 minutes or so. But I want to talk more baseball for Monday's card. And then I want to ask Mick Chiarella from Fantrax, going to rejoin us now via the Progressive guest line. Mick, you had some interesting angles for the Dodgers and the Phillies on the run line. Also Matt Olson, but how about some futures? You like a couple guys to be the RBI leader. These are great markets. I mentioned Matt Olson is gaining some steam in the home run leader market with seven dingers already in this month through 16 days of August. But you like the RBI market. Feed the people.
1: Yeah, there's a couple of interesting things here. I mean, I like a couple of Cardinals hitters, specifically Alec Burleson and Jordan Walker. Admittedly, this price probably was better 24 hours ago before both players accumulated four RBI each on Sunday against the Cubs. Having said that, I still think there is some value here. Burleson now has 90 RBI on the season. Walker has 88. CJ Abrams and Sal Stewart lead the league with 91. Yordan Alvarez has 88. Nobody else has over 82. So those five hitters are in a little bit of a cluster. And while we're in the analytics age of your top hitters hitting towards the top of the lineup, that's great for real baseball. But it does limit the opportunities to drive in runs for players like Stewart and Alvarez, who bat second. Abrams, who has been batting leadoff in the absence of James Wood against right-handed pitchers. But meanwhile, Burleson and Walker are hitting third and fourth consistently in a Cardinals lineup that has some juice at the top with J.J. Weatherholt and Ivan Herrera. So I think there's going to be a lot more opportunities to drive in runs for both Cardinals hitters. And one thing I really like about this prop, in addition to that, is that only 15 of St. Louis's last 38 games are going to be played at Busch Stadium. I think that's significant because both players prefer the road, which makes sense because Busch Stadium is a pitcher's park. It's top five in, lowest park factor for hitters. And Walker has 58 RBI on the road compared to only 30 at home. Burleson's a little less extreme. He has 48 RBI on the road and 42 at home. But the Cardinals 23 road games is going to factor into this, especially as early as this week when they play five games in Cincinnati at Great American Ballpark. If either of those guys goes off, it's going to come down a bit. And St. Louis also has a very favorable September schedule, which includes three games in Coors Field, six games against the Giants, three games against Washington. So I think this price is going to continue to come down. I think there's a very good chance that one of these players leads the league in RBI when all is said and done.
0: All right, so well presented. I agree with Burleson in that regard. He's the scariest batter for me when I have a wager against the Cardinals. He can rake, and then Walker's not far behind. So right now, just a recap, Abrams and Stewart, Sal Stewart of Cincinnati, C.J. Abrams of Washington, they are tied for the major league lead at 91, and that's important. It's the major league lead. It's not just the NL. So they're at 91, and then Burleson's at 90, Yordan Alvarez at 88, and Jordan Walker also at 88. So they're right there. Then there's a drop-off to Dingler, who's been in that huge slump. Alonso did go yard recently, but he's considerably back at 80. So I think it's, essentially a five-horse race, and you like two of those guys, but it's a fun market for sure. It's kind of like a golf tournament where you bet on one guy, but you're also rooting against others. So you got action on every Absolutely. Shot when you do a golf. Even if it's a future, like an outright, and not just a matchup, you're really sweating out other guys. And that's the case here with the RBI market. So that's pretty fun in that regard. So I can get behind that. I may have to take a piece of one of those. Other futures, anything jump out to you? I know you want to get ahead of one market and enlighten the people here on that one.
1: Sure. So this line usually doesn't come out to the last week of the month prior, but I am all in on the Seattle Mariners to lead the major leagues in September victories. Looking at this prop, most teams in the league will have 24 games played in September. There are a couple who have 25, one or two who have 22 or 23, but by and large, most teams are playing 24 games. Seattle is included in that group, but they have an incredibly favorable schedule down the stretch. They start the month with two games in Boston, but after that, they play 17 games combined against the Angels, Athletics, and Rockies. Obviously, that's significant because those are the three teams with the worst records in baseball. So they're playing the Angels seven times, the Athletics seven times, and the Rockies three times. That's 17 out of 24 games against the three worst teams in the league. And even their other seven games, you know, two against Boston, two against Houston, three against Texas, it's not exactly a list of world beaters. They're all kind of in that mix for the wild card. So I think it's very feasible that Seattle can win every series, more or less, for the entire month of September. And especially if they could put the hammer down on those lesser teams like the Angels and Athletics, we could be looking at a run that maybe even gets them a shot at the division title or a wild card. I think their schedule is that favorable where I think they are a very good bet to lead the month in wins.
0: Okay. All right. We have a couple minutes to go. I'm going to ask you about my favorite play tomorrow, I think. I haven't done the full research, but I'm pretty sure it's the over eight with the Tigers and Pirates in Pittsburgh. Now, Detroit just got swept at home, so maybe a little flat and demoralized that big series against the White Sox. But Framber Valdez on the bump for Detroit. Now, he's just been shaky all over the place this year. But more so, Carmen Mlodzinski, who has just been getting touched up late. I like this Pirates lineup. They were sort of packing it in, but they've shown some life lately in this Red Sox series. So I like them to have some offense against Valdez, and I think this Detroit lineup can mash against Mlodzinski. Eight feels pretty low, all things considered, in Pittsburgh. How do you see it?
1: Yeah, and eight's always a good number to go over because obviously, you know, you hit 4-4 and it's an automatic win. So I think that makes a lot of sense from that standpoint. And as you mentioned, the pitching matchup, both pitchers have been subpar. Valdez, you know, he has the name value, but if you look at the underlying metrics, he has not been very good. You mentioned the Pittsburgh lineup. You know, for the most of the season, they were mashing righties. But as you mentioned, they showed some life against Boston. They've been hitting lefties pretty well. So I think there's a very good opportunity for Pittsburgh to generate some runs. And as you mentioned, the same thing on the Detroit side. Mlodzinski has not been very good. Detroit has kind of been up and down. You know, Riley Green is on the IL. You mentioned Dingler has struggled a little bit. But for the most part, they have been a solid offense. You know, neither bullpen scares me. So I think this is a very viable over.
0: Yeah, and I'm typically an under better. I typically am. I like unders. I love all these unders lately with all the pitching and everything. But I'm definitely on that over. Maybe we'll have some others. Encourage everyone to go check out the VSiN.com for the VSiN Pro Picks page. But, Mick, really appreciate the analysis. It was fun to chop it up. And really good insight in some of these futures markets and also the run lines tomorrow. So we appreciate the insight.
1: Absolutely. Anytime. Thanks for having me, guys.
0: All right. That's Mick Chiellella from Fantrax. He's a senior analyst who joined us via the Progressive guest line. You can check him out on Twitter at TheMick23. So really good stuff. And standing by, who's also going to join us via the Progressive guest line, is Nick Whalen. You hear him during the week on Prop Points. He's over at RotoWire, a senior analyst there. He's all in on the Detroit Lions. We're talking win total, number one seed, Dan Campbell, coach of the year at 25-1. I'm going to give him a little pushback. I'm not betting the under, don't get me wrong. But I have some concerns about the Lions, despite just the basic, the regular ones of the tough division and whatnot. I'll explain that. He is just minutes away here on Cashing Out on VSiN, the Sports Betting Network.
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21: Minnesota Vikings safety Jamal Adams is out for the year with a knee injury. Veteran linebacker Vaughn Miller is signing with Dallas. Washington backup quarterback Marcus Mariota is out this month with a sprained MCL. And Cardinals first-round running back Jeremiah Love is likely out this month with a sprained ankle. Packers tight end Tucker Kraft returned to full practice today after last year's torn ACL. The next NFL preseason games are Thursday, two of them. The Texans plan to play their starters this week against the Raiders. In the WNBA, Indiana won in overtime at Atlanta, 95-91. Caitlin Clark, 26 points. Scotty Scheffler dominated the PGA tournament, up by two to start the final round in Memphis. He won by 8 strokes. Marcus Ericsson took the IndyCar race. Coco Gauff won her third round tennis match in Cincinnati. Former pitcher Tommy John passed away at the age of 83. Seattle won at Houston tonight, 3-2. I'm Steve DeSager.
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13: Oh,
1: Let's go, Stephen Genius.
13: Go, big boy. Let's go.
1: Closer and closer. What are we? We're here, baby. We're right around the corner till the start of the 2026 college football season, NFL season. I mean, what are we like? 24 days away from college or from pros? Like, we got a college football from college. Game in 2 weeks. Yeah. 12 Can't away from wait. College.
13: Get out of here.
1: Yeah.
13: Yeah. Can't some wait. College right now.
1: So this, well, you'll complain about the schedule in week zero, but that's fine.
13: I thought you'd be mad at me to start the show off, but we'll get to that later on.
1: But why? Because I had to listen to you pat yourself on the back all night last night? Because I had to listen to you pick the Dolphins.
13: Hey, I'm very
1: to go
13: tired.
1: To the
13: I've
1: Super
13: been
1: Bowl
13: taking...
1: for like the fourth straight year, fifth straight year, tenth I've, straight year.
13: I've been taking care of the dog today. I'm very tired. I only got to take like a 2-hour nap, and I didn't get the double nap, which I usually like to do on Sundays.
1: Yeah.
13: Yeah. So the dog has been right now. The dog is next to me. Let's pray he doesn't start to bark or anything like that. I didn't have the heart to put him out of the studio. I put him out of the studio. I closed the door. A half hour later, I opened the door just slightly to see what he was doing. He was sitting straight up by the door, giving me the look like, "Are you serious? You locked me out?" So I brought him in the house, into the studio right now, and we'll see what happens.
1: My goodness, man. It's your only job to take care of the dog. That's it. That's all you've got this week. Two shows and to take care of the dog.
13: My wife's like, drive me to the airport. I'm not driving you to the airport. I got to work tonight. I'll drive you to the train station. I'll do that. But
1: no, you were. No, you did not.
13: I did. I drove her to the train station.
1: You drove her to the airport. Wait, you have nothing else to do. You couldn't take your wife to the airport?
13: I had to work this afternoon.
1: This afternoon? What'd you do this afternoon?
13: I was watching the games.
1: Wow, listen to you.
13: I mean, do you not watch the games before we talk about them?
1: What game did you have to watch?
13: Astros Mariners.
1: Right, and you planned on talking about that a lot tonight.
13: All 3 hours.
1: When was the last time you've ever brought up baseball on this show is what I want to know.
13: When the Astros cheated?
1: You don't even pick the games. You could be picking baseball games all season long, pick them.
13: First of all, did you want me to come on the show going, I'm so tired, I couldn't nap 2 hours today because I had to take my wife to the airport?
19: I'm tired.
1: Gosh, whatever you need to make
13: yourself
1: feel better.
13: That's a long drive. It's like an hour and a half each way. That's 3 hours out of my day.
1: Right, but you get to be with your wife, and you get to make sure she gets there safely. And she doesn't have to deal with public transportation. You've got a car. She pays your bills. I think that you give her a trip to the airport. I don't think you make her take public transportation.
13: I said, you know what? Take a car. Just, I didn't care if she wanted to take a, but I said, otherwise I'll just drop you off at the train station. I don't have time for this. I don't have time. I'm a busy person.
1: You are a very lucky man. I'll tell you right now. You
13: take care of the dog. Do you understand that? You have any idea of pressure?
1: I don't have any idea what it's like to have two dogs and a cat that live in my house. But yeah, you apparently are the only person in the history of ever that has had a dog that needs extra care.
13: Oh, it's amazing. Absolutely
1: do you realize
13: amazing.
1: That we start the season on a Wednesday this year? Has that registered with anyone?
13: In college?
1: No, in the NFL.
13: Oh.
1: The opening night game between the New England Patriots and the Super Bowl champion, Seattle Seahawks, is Wednesday, September 9th. And then the Thursday night game, which is on Netflix, is the Australia game for San Francisco and Los Angeles. Last year, we did it on Thursday and Friday. This year, they're doing it on Wednesday and Thursday. And I don't know why.
13: Well,
1: sure
13: that's a big dilemma. I got three things going on Wednesday, September 9th now.
1: Okay, what all do you have going on?
13: Okay, I got the opening game, so I got to watch Patriots Seahawks.
1: Right.
13: I got my fantasy football draft at 8 o'clock Eastern.
1: You have the fantasy football draft while the first game of the year is going on?
13: Yeah.
1: Okay.
13: And you want the kicker?
19: Sure.
13: You want the kicker?
1: Yes.
13: That's my anniversary, too.
1: Oh, very cool. See? At least your wife will want to watch football, though. I mean,
13: I'm not taking it. It's not even a special. It's like year 31 or 32, it's like nothing here.
1: I feel like you still need to celebrate that. I feel like that's something that you still need to celebrate. No, it's only 31. I feel like you still need to do something.
13: You know,
1: we'll
13: go to like Chick-fil-A or something. We'll do
1: you've
13: something
1: got good. 23 days to come up with something. 23 days, 20 hours, 54 minutes straight up to come up with something.
13: No, I'm not going
1: to
13: do anything. It's like an off number. I'm not going to celebrate year 30 if it was like 35 or 50. Yeah, sure. Not 30, what, 30... What year? I got married in 95. So figure it out. 31. That's nothing.
1: All right. Well, congratulations on your upcoming anniversary on Wednesday, September 9th, when you're not going to do anything.
13: I'll get her a card. I'm not heartless.
1: I continue to remind people, you might be the luckiest man on the face of the earth. You really might be. Yeah, so break it down for me. What'd you think of that Astros game, huh? Big time, right?
13: Oh, it was fantastic. It's the reason I couldn't take my wife to the airport. I had to break down that game.
1: I bet
13: it was,
1: you didn't
13: bored
1: watch
13: me to tears.
1: You didn't watch an inning of that game. You were probably.
13: No, I had it on, but the sound was down.
1: I was watching. I'll tell you one thing. I don't understand how we can't re-air more games. I mean, right now I'm watching the NWSL.
13: Yeah, that's what I have on. Yeah.
1: Omega Ball is on. They picked the worst college football games to re-air on ESPNU, right? Nobody cares about Florida State and Virginia from last year. It's like, it was a hard, I'm telling you right now, those 23 days and those 12 days that we are away from the college football season, the sports world is making it really hard on us, Arnie. I mean, I get it that people are going to complain when, quote unquote, week zero, which is now week one, comes around on August 29th, but I mean, come on, we can at least try around here, guys.
13: No, you're right. It's making it hard on 99% of us, but 1% of us, which know the outcome of the preseason games, it's not that hard for us.
1: Well, I mean, you don't have anything to watch today, so if you're going to make this bragging about your picks, you can go ahead and do it, because nobody will jump to the conclusions, Matt, faster than Arnie Spanier after 1 week of preseason.
13: No, but it's just, it's interesting that if we were doing like the Survivor contest in Vegas, I'd be in first place for the $1 million right now. You know that, don't you? I'd be like in first place.
1: Based on what, where'd you see the rankings that would have you in first place?
13: I'm picking at 80%.
1: Right.
13: During the regular contest, like the regular winner would win at like 60, 62%. I'm picking it like at 80%. Hello, let's do the math. Do you understand how well I'm picking? There's not another person on the planet that's picking as well as I am.
1: Brandon, I don't know if I can do this again tonight. Can we call in Aaron Torres? I mean, I had to do it last night with Arnie hurting his elbow, patting him on the back. Like, I don't know. I really don't know.
13: If I was 0-11, you'd be just ripping me. First of all, I wouldn't be able to do the picks anymore. You'd be saying no more picks.
1: Well, we tried to do that last year when you went 0-11 and you cried. And so we had to let you keep doing the picks. So
0: the only pick you need to know, Arnie, is USC minus 50 against San Jose State.
1: 50 is
0: week zero.
1: Wow. Hold on. That's incorrect. It's 38.5.
0: Yeah, USC. But they're going to win by 50. You can take alt line.
1: Oh, I see what you're saying.
13: He's making up his own line now. Look at that.
0: It's called an alt line. You know about those.
1: No, he does not know about them.
13: The alternate lies, I know all about it. Thank you. Do you know who I am? Do you know how well I've been? You know what's so funny is I went to look at Twitter. I said, oh, I must have like a million tweets of people just congratulating me on picking it like 80% and making the money. And, hey, I got a new boat. I got a new car. I'm taking that third house. You're paying it off. I didn't get one. Not what, but when I get a
1: pick because
13: wrong,
1: last night you were bragging about how you're an entertainer and not an analyst. So
13: yeah.
1: I think everyone kind of looks at it as, oh, here's Arnie being entertaining, not being.
13: Well, I'm right and
1: good.
13: Entertaining. Is there anything wrong with that?
0: But see,
13: I'm
0: Arnie,
13: right and entertaining.
0: That's the problem. You're right. You got to understand in the sports industry, people will let you know when you're wrong.
1: Yeah, that's right.
0: Very rarely are they going to give you flowers when you make them money. They're going to be like, oh, he just made me money. That's what he's supposed to do. But if you're wrong, they'll tell you.
13: You know what? I'll even back. That is true. Because it is my job. I'm actually ashamed to be picking at 80%. I should be picking at 100%. Like I said, the SATs is harder than picking football games, and there's people that ace the SATs and get like 100%. So there's no reason I shouldn't be picking at about like 90, 95%.
1: You good?
13: What? Well, I mean, 80%, I mean, that is a little embarrassing. I should be picking a little bit higher, though.
1: Yeah. Yes, yes. I had to hear this all night last night. Just go ahead. Get it all out now, and so that way we can do a show.
13: Can I check Twitter real quick? There must be tons of tweets congratulating me on how well I'm picking.
1: Yeah, go ahead.
13: The games.
1: I bet there's not any.
13: Twitter must be broken right now. Hey, how funny that is. It must be broken. But it isn't broken when I'm, you know, making a stupid pick and it doesn't come true. Then I look like an idiot. By the way, my pick of the Cowboys, how many people are going to jump on the bandwagon now that they signed Von Miller? Boom.
1: I don't think it moved their odds at all, to be honest with you.
13: No, but people will jump on that. Yeah,
1: I don't think people are jumping on the Cowboys to the Super Bowl. They're not even the favorites to win their division. And also, you're not getting people jump on your Dolphins train either. I was listening today, and they had one of our NFL
13: Adam
1: guys.
13: Adam Kaplan.
1: Yeah,
13: and he said the Dolphins were the worst. Yeah. You know
1: but
13: what?
1: You that moment, go to the Super Bowl.
13: That moment alone, I heard that today. And I said, look at everybody. Not only are they going against my Dolphins, they said the Dolphins are the worst team in the NFL. That moment alone, mm-hmm. I said it's going to be the Dolphins and the Cowboys. You watch and see. Because I'm pretty much smarter than everybody else. So if it's true, you said you're going to cut your arms off, right?
1: I'll cut both of my arms off.
13: Okay.
1: If you pick your Super Bowl, we'll do it live on the air.
13: Chris Scissorhands.
1: Crazy Tanker writes, I thought trophy husbands had their own drivers. He should have just had the chauffeur driver to the airport.
13: No. I have my own driver. I didn't say my wife has a driver.
1: Right, exactly. Why would you get it and she doesn't?
13: Well, I wouldn't want to drive myself to the airport. That doesn't make sense.
1: Okay. Anyway, well, congratulations on your hot start. It's really impressive to see not only that, but you doubling down on your Super Bowl pick whenever you saw Malik Willis tear into a bunch of third stringers the other night.
13: No, not really. I mean, they were playing against, I have a winner next week because they said they were playing all their starters. I'll give that later out. But they were playing their starters.
1: No, they weren't.
13: In that game. They were tearing up the starters.
1: Washington did not play their starters in that game, Arnie.
13: For the most part.
1: No, it wasn't even for the most part. I mean, there were more Commanders guys out there that they never heard of before than dudes that are going to make that team. But hey, listen.
13: I saw Art Monk out there. What are you talking about, man? They were all out there.
1: For the Commanders?
13: You get that? That was a joke, Art Monk. Get it? Yuck.
1: You don't know any of the Commander defensive players.
13: Oh, God, Jesus.
1: So bless your heart. Sonny Styles got out there for one play and was mad about it because he wanted more series out
13: there
1: of things.
13: There you go. So. Tore the best up, man.
1: Yeah, it did not happen. But whatever you need, Arnie, it's your night tonight. I guess you want to go ahead and make this about.
13: How many games should I pick? I don't think I could pick 10 this time around. I may have to cut down on that.
1: Whatever you need. Hey, man, it's your show. You're the master. You're the smartest guy in the room. I mean,
13: I did hear a nasty rumor, by the way.
1: Go ahead.
13: That Todd Furman's not coming on because he doesn't want to have to face me for picking at 80%.
1: Yeah, I'm sure that's what it is. the bottom line more than anything else is that Todd has a dinner tonight.
13: Oh, okay.
1: He reached out to me. He said he had a dinner pop up, but he'll be back in the saddle next week. So I don't know if that has anything to do with fear over your 8-3 start when it comes to picking games.
13: I'm totally entering a contest this year. I got to get Todd to sign me up in one of those Survivor contests and see how well I do. Maybe I should get a listener to go in with me or just do it myself and see how much money I can make millions.
1: Could make millions. Now, with that in mind, are you okay if we hit the Roman numeral rundown now?
13: Yeah. A lot of the Roman numeral lots to get to. And that late signing did catch me off guard a little bit. I'm like, it's Sunday night. Is that a real thing? I didn't think it was real, Chris, real on that because...
1: Talk about Von Miller, by the way, for those that are just tuning into the Cowboys.
13: Yeah. I'm sorry. Yeah, the Von Miller signing by the Cowboys. The reason I didn't think it was true at first is because I almost fell for the Joel Embiid story. Did you see that one on Twitter?
1: Yeah, it's the most obvious fake story ever.
13: Yeah, but people were falling for it. I almost fell. I'm like, oh my God, Joel Embiid just said he was healthy. What's going to happen? And I go, wait a minute, that can't be true. So,
1: yeah, well, anyway, we've got more to get to tonight, including Roman numeral. What? And by the way, it wasn't that he was healthy. Wasn't it a rumor that he was going to be out for the season? Is that the one? And that it was actually the
13: meniscus or something.
1: No. It was the repurposing of the report from like 2 years ago that Shams had. So because remember, he got hurt, I think it was February of last year in 2025. And I guess there was a couple of accounts that it wasn't Shams, Sharania. It was Shans, S-H-A-N-S.
13: Yeah, exactly.
1: And that went nuts. It had 2.7 million views that he was out. And that was just after midnight last night, whenever that started to hit and make the rounds. But yeah, no injury that's lost Joel Embiid for the season. But Von Miller is truly a Cowboy tonight. So that is true that we've learned tonight. And again, I think it helps out Dallas quite a bit. They need a little help at the edge. And Von Miller was talking to a couple of different teams. I guess I didn't realize how much he still had left in the tank, right? I mean, this is a guy that missed the 2023 season with an ACL injury, but he hasn't made the Pro Bowl since 2019. What was it, 6 sacks last year? So, anytime you get a productive guy, I mean, I'm not ready to pick the Cowboys to the Super Bowl like you are, but he should be ready to go in week one for the Cowboys.
13: No, it's another good signing for a guy that's probably going to try to, I don't expect him to play all 17 games or anything like that, but if you can get a good 10 to 12 games out of him, I don't think you're paying him a king's ransom. It's a win-win situation. You certainly got a veteran for it, so I like it. And I thought he had 9, so that's not too shabby.
1: No, not bad at all. Yeah. So, quick break. When we come back, let's start hitting Roman numeral one, what we learned from the exhibition games and some players that stood out. In hour two, we'll have our preseason Hall of Fame inductions. And by the way, for those of you that are losing your mind, I understand it. It's good. You need to be excited about football. Everyone can have a take from these games. But I do want to give a little context because I've got some numbers from last year's preseason openers that I think we need to remind ourselves that one game doth not make you a superstar. Ooh. Enjoy it, right? Football's back. But maybe just a little bit of caution. And last night, we were sitting in from, I don't even know who does the show that we're sitting in on, but we were sitting in a couple hours earlier, and where Ephraim and Mark is on Sunday night, and we dove into the teams that went from worst to first last year and the best candidates to do it again in 2026. By the way, the odds are all over Detroit as being that team, right? Because they essentially were a last place team with a winning record. But what about some teams that could fall from first to worst? Got a few candidates we'll present as the night rolls on with Arnie and Plank right here on Fox Sports Radio.
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0: See the paper laying on the sidewalk.
1: By the way, quick correction on my part. That's Monsi and Martin's show that we were in for last night. So shout out to those two getting a weekend off. Chris, and
2: yeah, go ahead.
1: I was going to shout out our crew. Yep. Iowa Sam is in tonight, run the board for us, running the show. He drew the short straw to work Sunday night. Quick turnaround for him tomorrow morning. Of course, Brandon Deutsch is taking
3: someone,
1: over.
3: Someone reads the schedule.
1: I see. I know you got to. Yeah, because you were arguing with me. I'm like, dude, you got to turn around and be in at like 8 a.m. You're like, well, it doesn't start till 10, but you're actually in at 8 a.m. tomorrow morning.
3: No, I'm in.
1: No?
3: I'm in. Well, I mean, I'm working on the Dan Patrick show. So for me, it's like 5 a.m.
1: Right, 8 a.m.
3: Yes,
1: Central.
3: Yes, exactly.
1: 6 a.m. Pacific, right, when it goes on the air. So what time do you actually roll back in?
3: I'm looking at maybe 4 to 5 hours of sleep tonight.
1: Wow. So whenever you hear Arnie bragging about his double nap, what is that?
3: Hey, Arnie, can I have one of your naps? One of your double naps?
1: Exactly. Let him double his nap. Of course, Brandon's producing the show, does a great job. And Steve DeSager in on updates. We got a crew that's knocking out all the highlights tonight that we'll get you, because Arnie could not take his wife to the airport today so that he could get you a complete breakdown of the who was it, Astros and Mariners Sunday
2: Mariners
1: night football
2: tonight.
1: Game?
2: That was tonight, though. Yeah, that was
1: exactly. Well, when was the game? When did your wife go to the airport?
2: Noon.
1: You couldn't take her to the airport when she left at noon?
2: Well, the Met game was at 1:30.
1: You weren't watching the Met game.
2: I did watch the Met game, yeah.
1: I don't think you watched a full
2: I
1: Met
2: did,
1: game
2: I did watch
1: all year
2: Met
1: long.
2: Game, yeah.
1: What happened to him then?
2: The Mets won 4-3.
1: See, there you go. Yeah. I still don't buy that you watched a single inning of the Met game.
2: I did.
1: I don't. How many Met
2: it
1: games?
2: It was the only thing
1: How many Mets games do you average watching a year? Is what I want to know.
2: When they're in first place or when they're in last?
1: Just in general, because you're a bigger fan than all of us. So yes, where they are in the standings shouldn't matter, right?
2: Right. I don't know if I get all the games on TV. So, I
1: mean, you guys in the market?
2: Watch. Yeah, it was the only thing to watch.
1: Well, anyway,
2: can I just say something? Some sad news.
1: If you're going to bring up Tommy John again, go ahead.
2: No. Some sad news that just happened, non-sports related.
1: Okay.
2: Like in the last 15 minutes, and I saw her on TV recently. Actress Hayden Panettiere, known for her roles in Heroes, Nashville, and Scream franchise, has died. At the age of 36 years old. You know who she is? Because I just tweeted
1: I'm not familiar with her work.
2: I think if you saw a picture of Panettiere, I'm sorry.
1: I saw a picture of her. Yeah, I saw the story.
2: She's pretty known. Mm-hmm. I couldn't believe it because I just saw her on one of the TV shows discussing something. But that's crazy. Unbelievable.
1: Yeah, and she's so young, man. It's just
2: 36.
1: Like, unfortunately for me, I haven't been one of those people that have been able to get into like the Heroes and things of that nature. I'm kind of a casual whenever it comes to those shows. But I'll tell you what, anytime you see a story involved, what was she, 34, 36?
2: 36, yeah, 36.
1: 36 years old. Absolutely terrible. I don't know any way to transition from that, but I will just say Roman numeral number one, Arnie. The preseason exhibition games.
2: Yeah.
1: Some people get mad when you call them exhibition games. We had Thursday, Friday, Saturday. We didn't have any games today, which I'm kind of confusing. But with that in mind, I thought some of my biggest takeaways was just trying to figure out who's playing guys and who isn't. Because there was a stark contrast between, you know, teams that went with starters or even second team guys and teams that just threw dudes that were out there battling for roster spots. I thought that was pretty fascinating. I thought the young quarterbacks looked really good. I don't think we came away too down on any of the rookie quarterbacks. Even Cade Klubnik had people excited with what he did in the Jets. And boy, Jeremiah Love, even though he got dinged up, brought a little excitement for Arizona. So there was a lot to be excited about with the youngsters. What kind of jumped out to you?
2: Yeah, you know, you asked yesterday, you're wondering what we're going to see in preseason week number two. And if the starters are going to be out there. I'm like, no, you know, you don't want to risk them in the final 2 weeks. The Texans announced today, maybe it's because they look bad against the Chargers or whatever, that their starters are going to play I think they said the first half or the first quarter. I'm not sure. I'll have to double check that. But their starters are going to get some work in the second week of the preseason. So they did not like the way they looked in their first week. And again, I know you say a lot of this is meaningless. But a lot of teams don't want to go ahead and, you know, be embarrassed in that first week. And they're like, okay, we're going to have to show that we're not getting it done in practice. We're going to get you guys out there. So I wonder how many teams are going to be setting out their first string this week.
1: Well, it sounds like there's a couple of teams and maybe we'll do the flip, right? Where they didn't necessarily play them in week one, but you might see them a little bit more in week two. Right. And then there's just teams like the Rams. You're never going to see any of their starters. There's just Sean McVay's never going to do that. And then Andy Reid is, and I don't know if we'll see Patrick Mahomes this preseason or not, but he has always played all of his starters consistently in the preseason.
2: Do you think we'll see Mahomes? Do you think we'll see Mahomes week one, game one, under center for the Chiefs?
1: No. No, right? I mean, come on. I know, but he's doing everything that would lead you to believe he is. Like, I'd say no, and it's like I want to be confident in it. I want to be as confident as you are that you're good at picking games. But yet, in that same vein, he's doing everything. But right? He's doing everything but playing in the game.
2: I have no reason to believe he won't be game one starter. I haven't heard any reports. None of these Chief insiders are saying, well, you know, are they asking the coach? Is everybody asking the coach?
1: Every press conference he gets asked about it.
2: What is he saying? I don't know if he's on pace to be the starter for week number one. I don't see the clips. I don't understand what the hell's going on out there.
1: Well, I think they tell you that he is progressing along well. It's pretty much...
2: What does that mean, coach? Progressing along well, so he'll be the starter week one then, right? I can put that in my notes or what?
1: Sure. I mean, have you covered press conferences before? I mean, you know how this works.
2: Yeah, but usually I just stand in the back and I don't ask anything.
1: They never tell you anything, you know, and that's not going to be Andy Reid's not going to be a guy that is, I think, going to give away too terribly much. But I don't know, man. I go back and forth on it. It's the same way with Daniel Jones out at Indy. Like, in my mind, it's like, there's no way, right? There is no way that he's going to play in the opening week. And yet, there he is. You know, he's out there. I mean, he wasn't playing in the preseason game, but you see the practice video and he's taking snaps. It almost seems like that, you know, there's a path and there's a way that they can do it. And I don't know how, with those injuries, they'd be ready this quickly. It's crazy to me.
2: I can't wait to see what happens in week one, if Mahomes is out there, and when we'll find out, that's going to be the big question.
1: By the way, I do have a cut here where Andy Reid was asked a couple weeks ago about the progression of Patrick Mahomes, and I'll play it for you coming up next. But first, Steve DeSager comes rolling in to give us everything that's going on in the world of sports. What's up, Steve?
4: Well, as Hayden Panettiere passed away, as you say, at age 36, she will always be remembered by me as being in the great high school football movie.
2: Oh, yes.
4: Remember the Titans.
2: Yes,
1: she was a little kid, right?
4: She was the little girl who was the daughter of one of the high school football coaches. Yes. In fact, when Denzel Washington come knocks on their door trying to get on staff.
5: I'm busy, interviewing for head coaching jobs. Got 11 offers and certainly no time for you.
4: Basically, that was about 25 years ago.
2: Wow.
4: That movie. Well, let's get to the NFL news tonight. Minnesota Vikings safety Jamal Adams is out for the year. Knee injury. We talked about this last night. Even the team said at the time, ooh, that doesn't look good. It wasn't. Veteran linebacker Von Miller is signing with Dallas. He is from Texas. Cardinals first-round running back Jeremiah Love is likely out this month with a sprained ankle. In the WNBA, Indiana's Caitlin Clark with 26 points in an overtime victory at Atlanta, 95-91. Scottie Scheffler dominated the PGA tournament today, taking a two-stroke lead to start the final round in Memphis and making it an eight-shot victory. Only the top 50 advance to play next week in the PGA playoffs. Marcus Erickson took the IndyCar race. Coco Gauff won her third-round tennis match in Cincinnati. Former pitcher Tommy John passed away at the age of 83. He'd battled cancer and other ailments the past couple years. The Sunday night ball game, as Arnie would know, went to Seattle 3-2 at Houston.
2: What a game that one was. Woo!
4: Houston still two games ahead of the Texas Rangers in the AL West. Texas was beaten today 5-2 at the A's.
2: We'll be doing 2 hours of that coming up.
4: Yeah, or not. San Diego won 5-0 at Cleveland. Milwaukee beat the Dodgers in L.A. again, 6-2 the final. Kansas City over the Angels, 3-0 in Anaheim. The winning pitcher, Noah Cameron, with his first career complete game. Yankees won in 10 innings at Toronto, 4-3. A late two-run homer from Ben Rice, his 33rd home run. At Atlanta, home run number 36 of the season for Matt Olson, a three-run shot in the Braves win over Arizona, 5-3. Victories for the White Sox and Philadelphia. Yes, the Mets won 4-3 over Washington. Can I mention the save to Kodai Senga? That is his third this week. He's gotten his ERA down to 7.79. You know, just in time for the Mets to do something in the postseason. Sure. Back to you.
1: Thanks a lot, Steve. All right. Andy Reid has been asked a lot about the progression of Patrick Mahomes, and Arnie hasn't heard any of it, apparently. So
2: no, I would say we're not leaving this press conference, Coach, until you answer my question.
1: Well, you would then probably not be at another press conference. But he was asked about it this week. Here's what he told NFL Radio.
6: You know, the guys do it at a different pace and in rehab. And if I could put one sign in there, it'd be attack the rehab. Yeah. If you go about it that way,
7: right,
6: normally good things happen. And let the experts, the trainers and physical therapists now that we have on staff, let them make that decision of when to pull off. And you just work. And that's what Pat does. He comes in every day and he challenges it and challenges it and challenges it. And then he shows up. He stacks the days. And, you know, my hat goes off to the kid for the discipline of that.
1: So you don't really have an answer, but you do know that he is absolutely attacking his rehab. He was also asked this week about an heir to Pat Mahomes, and he said, quote, he'll be here a lot longer than me, so I'm not worried about that. But it sounds, at least, when Andy Reid talks about how he attacked rehab, I mean, it sounds like there's a really good chance he's going to be out there in week one.
2: Don't fall for that, Bill. What do you mean attacking rehab? So the way I hear it is...
1: Do you not understand what he's saying?
2: Yeah, so he's getting in his SUV and driving to see the doctor, right? Is that what you're telling me? That he's doing his rehab, which is what he's supposed to do to get ready for the beginning of the year? I mean, wouldn't we be concerned if he said, yeah, another day of him sitting on the couch eating potato chips? It's just not looking good. Of course he's supposed to be going to rehab. He gave us a whole bunch of nothing, man. What kind of damn man? And by the way...
1: What do you need? That's a great answer.
2: By the way, why
1: do you know rehab doesn't always take place at the doctor's office? You know, they do it in the weight room and they do it around the facility.
2: Strip club. I'm sure they do it all over the place. Why do I got to get the question from NFL radio? Why is it not like the
1: Kansas
2: City Star?
1: He's asked it at every single freaking press conference. I pulled one piece of audio.
2: I want to hear like the local guys badgering him, just saying, Coach, this is the fifth straight time I'm going to ask him because you don't seem to be answering me, but we'll try it again.
1: What if you don't? He doesn't have an answer right now. So what, do you want him to lie and make something up?
2: No, just say, you know what? I don't have an answer. I don't know if he's going to be game one starter. How about that? That's all I have to hear. Is that so tough?
1: Okay, let's say he says that. Then you'd be like, oh. Dodging the question. Can't even sit there and give me an answer to it. Yes, you would. That's exactly how you are.
2: No, then I'd be going, oh, my goodness, man. He's not going to be ready for week one of the season. He's still not ready. I can't believe it, blah, blah, blah. And we would talk about that, but at least I'd have a better idea where he stands.
1: Yeah, I will just say I think you're way overanalyzing this and the questions that are asked. And the idea that you think rehab involves Patrick Mahomes, what, going to a strip bar or going to the doctor's office might be up there for one of the dumbest things you've ever said.
2: It was being sarcastic. Thank you.
1: I don't think you were. I think you feel like rehab only takes place at a doctor's office. Hey, by the way, Iowa Sam, very interesting question off the tweets to the show tonight. Eddie wants to know if you still think Jonah Hill. Now, are you saying that you could take out Jonah Hill, or do you think that Jonah Hill could take you?
3: Oh, I never said I could take out Jonah Hill. Isn't on Covino and Rich? We were talking about that. He takes jiu-jitsu, or
1: he's a
3: martial artist now. And I said Jonah Hill could probably whoop my butt.
1: I don't know.
3: I don't know. So whoever's tweeting about that, I never said I could take on Jonah Hill and win. He'd probably turn into a
1: pretzel. Well, the question is, ask Iowa Sam if he still thinks Jonah Hill could kick his backside. So you're saying
3: has there been a development with Jonah Hill?
1: Have you seen the jiu-jitsu videos of him?
3: No, I still think he could probably turn me into a pretzel.
1: Really?
3: So,
1: with that? Okay. Yeah. And by the way, Jason B. Diamond points out that Hayden Panettiere also played Amanda Knox in the Amanda Knox movie. Okay. Well, where I've seen her. I watched that and I absolutely, it's a terrible story, but I love that movie. I loved her in it. So while I'm not familiar with some of the shows she's been in, like I was never into the Scream series or anything of that nature. What else? What was the other one that Nashville? I was never really into that either. But, you know, Steve mentions Remember the Titans and she was a little girl in that. Have you seen anything as to a cause of this? Had she been sick and we didn't know?
2: I don't think it's been released yet. I haven't seen anything yet. I know it was on a lot of the news cycles, but I haven't seen the cause for it just yet. That's a young age for it to be health-related, that's for sure.
1: TMZ it happened earlier Sunday. She and her boyfriend, Brian Hickerson, flew from Los Angeles south on Saturday, and apparently the families are aware of the tragedy. Boy, what a terrible story.
2: That's horrible.
1: Rest in peace tonight, Hayden Panettiere. And by the way, since we're getting ready to break and we are talking about, you know, obviously at 36 years of age, this is terrible. But we did have Tommy John last week be able to pin his goodbye to the Yankees and to baseball, and he ends up passing away today at the age of 83. You know, the surgery that has saved so many pitchers' careers, he was patient zero on that front, and that's what he's known for. But holy smokes, did he have an incredible career, Arnie. You remember him with the Yankees. I remember with the Dodgers Angels.
2: I remember with the Dodgers?
1: Okay.
2: I remember him with the Dodgers and going to see the games when I was in high school. One of our buddies, his family had Dodgers season tickets, so we would go to the games. I remember that.

0: just the surgery alone that his name bears should have gotten him into the Hall of Fame. He's not ever going to be able to enjoy it while he's alive. Matter of fact, he was never going to enjoy it under good health. I think we wait too long to put some of these guys in, especially when we know they're going to be in and we say, well, no, he's not a first ballot. If he's going to be in, he's going to be in, and Tommy John was going to be in. And I just can't believe he's not here now to enjoy that success.
1: All right, we got a break. When we come back, we'll hit the first sweep through the text to the show and the tweets. I got a couple people that are telling me they're guaranteeing Patrick Mahomes is going to play in week one. We'll dive into that next right here on Fox Sports Radio.
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14: Change on that, by the way.
13: Why is that?
14: Well, it's no longer Roman numeral number five. It's now number six because we don't use number five because of Jane Daniels.
13: Very, very well done.
14: Thank you.
13: You know what's funny is...
14: I'm here all week, thank you.
13: The cease and desist was for all of his name, image, and likeness.
14: Yes.
13: And, like, number five, I don't even think was mentioned. And that's how LSU released it. Which, again, I'm not here to defend him by any stretch of the imagination. It's the dumbest thing I've ever seen. I mean, I'm in a position, Arnie, I don't know about you, where I never cared about a number that much, you know?
14: You can't reserve like a number or a letter. Otherwise, I reserve A through Z and 0 through 9. Nobody can use it but me, okay? Well, otherwise, you got to pay me, okay?
13: Okay, now you're being just ridiculous. I mean, we are talking about a guy who won a Heisman Trophy. And the person that won the Heisman Trophy before him, no one had worn that number, right? But it's only been like 2 years. I mean, people wear six at Oklahoma. And I don't know how schools can even truly retire numbers anyway. Because, I mean, with so many dudes on rosters, we have double numbers constantly. But is that like one of the most ridiculous stories we've had involving an NFL quarterback maybe ever?
14: The first thing that came to my mind is, hey, you were injured last year. You had a bad year. You were so promising your rookie year. You'd be thinking straight ahead. I just worried about what's coming up in year three. It's a big year for him. Wouldn't be worried about what's going on. I don't care if it was his team that sent the letter and the cease and desist and it wasn't him and he's concentrating on football, it's still a bad optic on what's going on overall.
13: Yeah, and even if you blame your team, it's your name, right? And when he says your team, he's not blaming the Commanders or he's not blaming LSU. He's blaming, like, Jalen Daniels LLC. You know, I mean, that's just it makes zero sense to me why you would be so upset about that. But I mean, here we are, right? Dudes really care about numbers, and I mean, give the guy credit. He's like, hey, Lane Kiffin, they told me they were going to give me number 5 whenever I came here. And lo and behold, he's like, okay, I guess you're going to get number 5, right? Like, what else can he do, right? What else can Lane Kiffin do except say, all right, I guess I'm going to give it to you. Here's one on the aptly named Super Secret Textosa line. Thank you for that one, because I got to be honest with you, I've never seen my man Roger the Engineer more fired up than he is tonight. Guaranteed, he writes, Mahomes will play game 1 against Denver. Mahomes has taken every first team snap at camp so far as I can tell. Go tell Arnie to watch the hundreds of videos of Patrick Mahomes at camp.
14: Well, what does that have to say about, yeah, he's taking snaps. Well, my goodness, man, I hope he's at least taking snaps. Otherwise, he wouldn't be ready for week number 1.
13: Yeah, and by the way, Vince points out, Mahomes is -720 as a favorite to start week 1. So that means if you bet $1,000, you can make $139 in profit. Very easy. You can easily afford $1,000.
14: Well, let me ask you this. Would you put him out there in any preseason game, just like one series?
13: Or? I think they're going to.
14: Okay.
13: I think they're going to. They did last year. I mean, I was looking up the numbers. They did every week last year until the first 2 weeks they did last year. So, yeah, I think they're going to. Because that's the way that Andy Reid has always coached. And then our man, late night drug tester, pretty sure Mahomes is starting week 1, but I'll let you know when I start playing Madden 27. You know what's funny? I'm such a cheapskate. I still play Madden 20. Madden 21. I apologize. It's because I only have an Xbox One. And what's funny is they're like, hey, dude, we're not servicing this anymore. So we're not. There was an actual notice that came up saying, hey, thanks for playing this game. It's basically time to buy a new one, which would be bullying me into get a new Xbox or PlayStation. And I'm not doing it, Arnie.
14: Do it.
0: Can't do it.
13: Mr. Nobody, I know you're all up in the NFL, but I have to bring this up. Dr. Evil or Adam Silver gave LeBag and Philly a cakewalk. Fewest 3 games in 4 nights, fewest back-to-backs, and getting to be the opponent when the Knicks raise the banner. Surprised? Nothing from Arnie on this.
14: Is that the conspiracy theory already that the Philadelphia Eagles, the league has bent over backwards?
13: The Sixers, you mean? Yeah, I think so.
14: Yeah, there you go.
13: I think that's where people are right now. It's like, hey, look at that. They don't have a series or a situation where it's 3 games in 4 nights. Not many at all. They don't have to worry about a ton of back-to-backs, and they get to be the opponent when the Knicks raise their banner. So a little extra motivation there, I would assume. But I'm surprised. I it's nowhere on the Roman numeral rundown.
14: No, it didn't have it on there.
13: But now at Roman numeral number 6, in honor of Jane Daniels, when we come back, it is time to open the doors. It's time for the hallowed halls. It's time for the busts to be created. We are adding a new class to the NFL Preseason Hall of Fame right here on Fox Sports Radio. We are.
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12: What's going on, fellow sports fans? It's Andy West. Let's look back on this day in sports history, August 17th. We'll start off back in 1957 with a weird baseball tidbit. Richie Ashburn of the Philadelphia Phillies hits a foul ball and it hits fan Alice Roth, breaking her nose. A medical team quickly attended to her, and during the same at-bat, Ashburn hit another foul ball, hitting her again. Luckily, the second time, nothing got broken. Jumping ahead today, in 1989, Baltimore Orioles shortstop Cal Ripken Jr. plays in his 1,208th consecutive game to pass Steve Garvey into third place on the all-time list. Ripken holds the all-time record, which he broke in 1995. And today in 2008, Michael Phelps won the gold medal in the 4x100-meter medley relay at the Summer Olympics in Beijing. It was Phelps' 8th gold medal at the Beijing Games, breaking Mark Spitz's record of 7 gold medals won in a single Olympics in Munich in 1972.
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16: Veteran linebacker Von Miller is signing with Dallas. Minnesota Vikings safety Jamal Adams is out for the year with a knee injury. And Cardinals first-round running back Jeremiah Love is likely out this month with a sprained ankle. Scottie Scheffler won the PGA tournament by 8 strokes in Memphis. WNBA Indiana in overtime won at Atlanta 95-91. 26 points for Caitlin Clark. Marcus Erickson took the IndyCar race. The Sunday night ball game went to Seattle. Seattle holding on 3-2 at Houston. Houston Astros still two games ahead of the Rangers in the AL West. Texas was beaten 5-2 at the A's. Milwaukee defeated the Dodgers again at LA 6-2. The Brewers have the best record in the majors. San Diego won again 5-0 at Cleveland. Yankees won in 10 innings at Toronto 4-3. Ben Rice, a two-run homer top of the 10th, his 33rd of the year. And former pitcher Tommy John passed away at the age of 83. I'm Steve DeSager.
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17: All right, it's Arnie and Plank rolling into hour number two. Stinking Genius One is how you find Arnie on X. I'm at Plank Show, and everyone should go follow us at Fox Sports Radio. Mr. Nobody points out the reason why I've not congratulated Arnie on his picks is twofold. Number one, I don't care about the preseason. Number two, I'm not stupid enough to gamble.
18: Wow.
17: And it's Sooner Lisa points out, Arnie, a perfect SAT score is 1,600. So if someone is getting 100, they can't even get into Arizona.
18: Oh,
17: so
18: ouch. Ouch. I think you get 400 for just signing your name, don't you?
17: Well, it is a very special moment here because the gates are opening. The doors are opening. The crowd is filing in. It is time for the latest preseason Hall of Fame induction ceremony. Now, there'll be some of you who might remember such names as Skylar Thompson.
18: Yes.
17: Who got inducted into last year's preseason Hall of Fame for what he did in week one with the Pittsburgh Steelers. There was even a time when Carson Wentz was in the preseason Hall of Fame. That's according to Nature Boys research. So, Arnie, the goal, I don't know, do we not give gold jackets? What do we give instead of gold jackets for the preseason Hall of Fame? Like, I don't know, silver jackets?
18: Yeah.
17: Bronze jackets?
18: Yeah, silver jackets sound better. I like that. That's nice. I like that.
17: All right, so where are we going? Who are you putting in first?
18: Did I give you?
17: We didn't do any last night. Okay. We put it all to tonight.
18: Drew Aller? Did I give you that? 10 of 13, 153 yards, 2 touchdowns, no interceptions. And I think he had one on the ground, too. I was so curious to see how he's going to be. You know what I mean? Is he going to be able to make that transition from college to the NFL? Look, still obviously, in one preseason game, you can't tell a whole heck of a lot, but I could tell that he deserves or that he could be in the NFL as a backup. I wonder how good he's going to be and if he'll get any starting jobs out there because if he'll ever get a starting, game, if somebody gets hurt, because he looked really good. I'm telling you, he looked unbelievable.
17: I was watching it today.
18: Yeah. Are you rewatching the game or what?
17: Yeah, it was on today. I was rewatching it today, as a matter of fact. Yeah, he did look good.
18: I would love to see him get a chance with the starters. We'll see what happens there. Minshew was, 14 of 16 for 101? Not a lot of yardage, which almost kept him out, but the 2 touchdowns and no interceptions. And I didn't give you the preseason Hall of Fame MVP, which is Ty Simpson. 21 of 25, 190 yards, 2 touchdowns. No interceptions. People are clamoring. They want to see more. All the local L.A. talk shows are just saying, whoa.
17: But have they really even had any since his debut yet?
18: What? Have what?
17: Any local L.A. talk shows? It was just yesterday.
18: Yeah. Oh, yeah. Oh, yeah. They do it on the weekends, too. But
17: okay.
18: Yeah, they wanted. And you know what? I don't blame them. I think I like the way he looked in... Again, just one preseason game, but you always wonder: is he going to be a little nervous for the moment? Does he have to get the bugs out? Will he stumble a little bit? He did no stumbling. He came right out, and hey, this is what I can do. I just love the confidence. I love what he did. And matter of fact, I think I brought this up yesterday when we were filling in. All the quarterbacks that were drafted, whether it was the first round, fifth round, seventh round. We talked about Kate Klubnik. Everybody played pretty well, for the most part. It shows you maybe we kind of underestimated this draft class.
17: Here is what Sean McVay had to say about the debut of one Ty Simpson yesterday.
19: took what the defense gave him. You know, I thought he read the plays out, read with his feet. You know, I thought he did a really good job overall. And I thought even on some of the keepers where maybe the primary isn't there, he attacks with the ball up. You know, even on the first one that he had where he ends up finding Max Clair on kind of the late down flat, but hit a couple low crossing routes. You know, and I thought he kept the ball in play. You know, that's the biggest thing is keeping the ball in play. There was one situation that we'll have a great learning op on a third down where, you know, they kind of played a man coverage. We ended up throwing it to the flat to Max Clair. I got to see. I think the pocket might have allowed him to be able to progress. But otherwise, it was a really good day for him. He just felt like he was in good command, and it was cool to see a good smile on his face.
17: Here real quick is what Ty Simpson said about his first NFL action.
20: I definitely felt more comfortable than I ever had in a game. But, you know, I also didn't know what to expect. First NFL game, first live NFL, you know, against NFL teams. But once that first drive kind of, you know, got done with, I was like, all right, like, yeah, this is just like playing in the backyard in Martin. But, you know, guys did a great job. So happy for our team. And, you know, on to next week.
17: There you go.
18: So nobody took that quote and twisted it around. So the NFL's like playing in your backyard now, right?
17: Just yeah, exactly. Like when Justin Fields said the game is slowing down for him. You know, that's what that is going to become. By the way, I think this is about the third time that you've inducted Gardner Minshew into the Hall of Fame. I think he made it whenever he was with Jacksonville.
18: Oh, really?
17: His rookie season, yeah. And I think you even put him in there during the Vegas preseason. By the way, this also is a time to remind you that last week after week one of the preseason, Sam Howell was a preseason inductee into the preseason Hall of Fame after he went 11 for 13 in his Vikings debut. It would take me a minute to remember that Sam Howell is now in the Cowboys after watching him play the other night. But so you got to take it with a little bit of, well, first of all, comedic fun. But also, hey, dudes are taking advantage of opportunities. Make fun of the preseason all you want, but you got guys that are going out there and taking advantage of it. And what more could you ask for?
18: Yeah, it's important for at least the backup quarterbacks to show what they've got. I mean, their jobs are on the line. It's the difference between being on the roster and being on the practice squad and not being suited up for the games because you only suit up two quarter. Do they still have, the two quarterbacks that don't do the emergency thing
17: That's
18: anymore?
17: Right. No, they still do that.
18: Oh, they still do that?
17: You can have three quarterbacks on your roster and because they're working on the overall number of players that you can have, right? They've expanded the practice squad so you can keep a quarterback on there.
18: I'm just shocked that the teams don't have three quarterbacks suited up. You know what I mean? Just in case, but I guess it never gets to that point anyway. So
17: they've got to stay though on the main roster to be eligible. So I don't think that's going to be an easy thing to manipulate throughout the season, especially if you see guys continue to get injured. But last year, half the NFL teams carried a third quarterback on the 53-man roster, while the other half, so what would that be, 16 and 16, just counted on, you know, a guy on the practice squad. Like if you could keep a Cade Klubnik on your practice squad without someone signing him away. The thing is, if they sign them away, then they got to put him right on their active roster. So that'd be maybe another quarterback would be out there. But a lot of teams choosing to keep three quarterbacks. I think the Rams might be one of those teams. I think the Raiders might be one of those teams. I do think there could be an interesting market, though. You brought up a potential for Stetson Bennett maybe to be on the block last night. I think a guy like Aiden O'Connell could be out there. It's not looking like Atlanta's going to be anything smooth with their quarterback situation right now with as rough as Tua looked. But then again, I've been told for the last 5 years that Tua is a Pro Bowl NFL quarterback, so I don't know what's going on here.
18: You know what I just read, too, when talking about backup quarterbacks, that they said Richardson probably – going to end up
17: Colts are
18: going to
17: keep him. Yeah.
18: The Colts are going to keep him because he's in the last year of his rookie deal.
17: So they might be planning on keeping three quarterbacks then. Or maybe they just believe in what they have in Anthony Richardson and would be willing to move on. I don't know.
18: Maybe there's something we don't know about the starting quarterback just yet, right? Who knows what the heck.
17: Well, I haven't seen. Now, I follow a lot of Kansas City Chief people because of where I am and a lot of fans that I follow that are Kansas City Chief fans. I know like two Colts fans. I don't follow a lot of Colts people. So I don't see the constant highlights week in and week out from practice of how much Daniel Jones is actually doing. They've got four quarterbacks on the roster that have all taken NFL snaps. By the way, preseason Hall of Fame member Easton Stick is on the Indianapolis Colts.
18: Wow.
17: You mentioned Anthony Richardson. Riley Leonard was a sixth-round pick last year and played okay when he got his opportunity. And there's Daniel Jones. So, you know, that's four dudes in that room right now. Were you impressed with what you saw from Anthony Richardson? I was.
18: Yes, absolutely. But then again, he did have the turnovers, right? If I'm thinking correctly, in that game, that's what cost him. Not that that's a big deal. He threw one pick,
17: and I think, what, he have a fumble too? I guess. Just one pick, yeah.
18: I don't know if anybody's, like, clamoring to, you know, trade for him. That's why they're probably going to end up just holding him on the last year of that rookie deal.
17: I do have one minor Grinch from week one, and this is nothing new. And it's a good thing, but yet I'm still kind of old man, get off my lawn. Football games shouldn't be ending in ties. I get it. I understand it. Let's do like a field goal kicking contest, or everybody has 2-point conversions and keep moving back. I get it. It's a preseason, and these have been some incredibly fast-moving games from what I could tell. But, I mean, come on, man. We can't still have games. I know it's a preseason, and everyone wants to tell you it doesn't matter, but this is football, man.
18: We don't have
17: games that end in ties anymore unless it's an absolute disaster. You have the double overtime game. I mean,
18: we used to have overtime in the preseason.
17: Yeah, they punted it a couple years ago. I think it was actually the Raiders game whenever they played in the Hall of Fame game. They're like, yeah, we don't need overtime anymore. I think it was Josh McDaniels.
18: It wasn't a rule. They just said, you know what? We're good. We're done.
17: We're out of here. Jeff Schwartz had a tweet from earlier today that I thought was really good. And he's a former player. He's a guy that you hear here on Fox Sports Radio, and he's really a great follow on X if you don't follow him. But in your whole mindset of not putting too much into or putting too much into a preseason game, here's what Schwartz tweeted earlier today. I want to get your take on it. He said, here's my yearly reminder about how I view the preseason. If you play well or up to the expectations, you get a passing grade. The first pick overall played well against backups. The first team beat the second team. Check the box. On to the next week. If you play poorly when you're supposed to play well, like the Titans offense versus the 49er backups, you have my attention. So, again, Schwartz reminding everyone, and I know you're not going to listen to this, but don't get too carried away with the first teamers against the second teamers. But if you have an advantage, and I always worry. I don't want to trigger Shady Sean. It's only hour two, and he's our Titans guy. But you said it last night. It didn't look good against the 49er backups for the Titans offense on Saturday.
18: They weren't even the backups. They were the backups to the backups.
17: They're third-string guys.
18: Didn't know anybody was healthy to play for San Francisco. That's why, you know, you could really, you know, get a hold of who's going to win these games based on, you know, who's playing, who's hurt.
17: But hold on.
18: Yeah.
17: Hasn't Todd Furman's research, though, showed you that that's not the case?
18: You mean about the thing, the 0-10, the line movement, the thing?
17: Yeah.
18: Actually, that was more about chasing.
17: No. Lines don't move 3 points from chasing. They move three points when you think that you have information about starters playing and things of that nature.
18: No, actually, I think that's what he meant to say. That's what he tweeted out. He goes,
17: he said, biggest NFL moves to close.
18: Right, right. He was saying people were chasing. That's why the line... Because that's why he was saying don't go after a certain line like that was his point, because you drove the line up from like in the Jet game from like 2 to 5.5 because people are like, okay, I'm jumping on him. And, you know, got all the way up there, which is absolutely
17: crazy. So you don't think it has anything to do with people getting information about who's going to play or who's not going to play, just random people jumping on a bet?
18: No, because it would have gone the other way in the Jets game because Geno Smith was a last minute I'm not going to play.
17: Right. They went from a 1.5 dog to a 5.5 point favorite.
18: Yeah.
17: Whenever they thought he was playing.
18: Yeah. When they thought he was. No, then they found out he wasn't playing and never went back down.
17: I don't think they found out in time to change the line, to be honest.
18: You know what? You could be right. I don't have the exact time.
17: You're sure talking like you do. I mean,
18: it was before the game as I found out because I think I texted you that. Or I tried to get out of that bet with the Jets, but whatever.
17: You had the Bengals move from 3. You had the Packers who went from a 1.5 favorite to a 1.5 dog to a 3-point favorite.
18: Wow.
17: I mean, it's just you're moving all over the place. So I assumed that it meant that they thought they had the inside scoop on who was going to play and who wasn't.
18: Well,
17: you're saying that you just think it's a bunch of people piling on one bet.
18: Yeah, I do. Well, that's a lot of late information.
17: I was about ready to say, yeah.
18: That's a lot of late information that was coming on in. So who the hell knows? The unders certainly paid off. That was absolutely crazy. And it looks like the underdogs also had a good record. We'll see what happens in week number two, though.
17: Well, Todd's out tonight, by the way. Todd's at a dinner. Is that it, by the way? I kind of moved on quickly from the preseason Hall of Fame. We only had four new members here tonight. Is that it?
18: There was a
17: Are
18: couple
17: you waiting
18: people,
17: for next week?
18: You know, there's that one wide receiver for Pittsburgh. Wedge, did you see him? He had the two catches for 75 yards.
17: You're putting someone in the Hall of Fame after two catches?
18: No, I'm saying I can't put him into the Hall of Fame. But, man, does that guy have speed. I just absolutely loved him. If he had more playing time, he just caught it, stumbled at the beginning, and just was off to the races. They caught him at the one-yard line. He got my attention. He's an Iowa guy?
17: How do you think Sam knows anything about him?
0: Legion of Weegian, baby.
18: Sam's smart. That's why. I had no idea.
17: You act like you don't know his name 9 out of 10 times whenever he's on.
0: Yeah, Arnie was like, Caden Wetchen.
17: Yeah. He was impressive. Yeah, two catches, 74 yards.
18: He's got a hell of a speed, though. He was certainly quick.
17: Hey, you know what? I was, it's kind of funny on the other side of that and rewatching it today. The Jacksonville Jaguars played Trevor Lawrence. I didn't think they would. I was kind of surprised by that. Hold on a second. I know where I'm looking. I'm looking at last year's box score.
18: Yeah.
17: Here, the Jaguars, because I was trying to find all the Hall of Famers from last season that you had in the preseason Hall of Fame. Whenever I was watching the Steelers game earlier today, what surprised me was the Packers had played Jordan Love as much as they did. They gave him a series. I thought he might be sitting out whenever he got dinged up near the end of last year. And you mentioned your boy that got carried away with the receiving and the Wetchen. Two receptions, 79 yards, 39 and a half yards per reception, and only two targets. Only two targets the same game. Robert Tonyan, four catches for 61, so that was pretty impressive. And I like I don't know much about him, but I like the Nayer kid from Nebraska that was on the practice squad last year that looked really good for Green Bay. And I got one more guy because I was really in on the Chiefs game yesterday. I think the Chiefs, I know that everyone's getting caught up in bringing in Kenneth Walker from last year.
18: Right.
17: And they got about three or four guys that are going to flat out run the football. And Emmett Johnson, I don't know how he lasted until the fifth round, the kid out in Nebraska. He was awesome. 5 yards per carry, had three catches, 12 for 59 total. I think if you're going to look at running backs and your preseason Hall of Fame, to me, Emmett Johnson, that's the guy that I'd be having my eye on right now.
18: Yeah, well, they're not going to throw it to Travis Kelce. He'll probably eat the football anyway. He does look chunky.
17: Arnie, that was a fake.
18: No. The ones that make him look fat like me, that was fake. But he is kind of chubby. I did see that. He is putting on a little bit of weight. Nothing to be worried about. But let's face it, throwing the ball to him, those days are over. It's going to be a more of a running team than a passing team, that's for sure.
17: Yep. All right, we got a break. Whenever we come back, we'll hit some of your tweets to the show tonight. We're just getting started on the Roman numeral rundown because we talk a lot about worst to first, right? We did that last night. And the favorite to do it this year is the Detroit Lions. But do we talk enough about first to worst and who could be some potential candidates? We'll dive into it next right here on Fox Sports Radio.
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10: 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So now it's officially Arnie time. You're solo in your pad. Your
11: solo
10: wife is gone.
11: Solo in the pad. I'm afraid to say the dog's name because I don't want it to look up at me and start to bark or anything. So I'm refraining from saying his name. But so far, so good. Fingers crossed. I don't want to jinx it or anything.
10: There is all the talk, and it happens a lot, in the worst to first conversation. In fact, yeah. It happened twice last year. You had it with both the Patriots and the Chicago Bears. But in this year's version, I'm curious to get your thoughts on who might go first to worst. We've seen this happen. I was going through the history. The Cowboys did it in 14 and 15. The Colts did it in 2010 to 2011. That was the last season, 2010, that Peyton Manning played. Because remember, he had the neck injury right before the start of the 2011 season. More recently, the Lions did it, where they won in 24 and finished DFL in 25, though they were tied for last place with the Vikings at 9-8. Teams like the Niners in 98 to 99 went from first to worst, and the Rams did it in 2001. That was back when Mark Bulger was running the greatest show on turf. So here's your candidates, stinking genius. The defending Super Bowl champion Seattle Seahawks, who, by the way, right now have an over-under win total of 10.5. Right, probably not a great candidate for it. The Carolina Panthers, who, by the way, ended in a three-way tie for first place, and they got the tiebreaker. But the Panthers, Buccaneers, and Falcons were all 8-9. So I guess if any of those finished last this year, it would work.
11: Well, let's do it division by division. You mentioned the Seahawks. You're right. That's not going to happen. One, because Arizona's going to be in dead last. And two, Seattle, even if they had a little bit of a drop, they're not going to drop the last place. But the NFC South, very possible. If we're going to give it to Carolina as the number one team, I guess, and then 8-9, and really the Saints are the sexy pick to kind of win that division, I don't want to say easily, very possible, though, that Carolina could go from first to worst and finish in last in that division, considering, as you said, three teams, 8-9, 1-6-11, and the 6-11 team is the one that everybody's picking as the favorite right now. So that could happen in the South. I believe that's probably the strongest possibility.
10: Carolina has the same win total right now as Atlanta and New Orleans, 7.5. The Buccaneers are at 8.5. Mm. So we're not really expecting anything too salty out of the NFC South. All right, in the NFC North, it was the Bears last year who finished 11-6, and we've heard all the talk already. Now, Ben Johnson comes out and says, hey, we're probably one of the great candidates for regression this year. They're at 9.5 right now. Their opening was 8.5, but it got bumped up a game right now. You can get an MGM Grand at 9.5. So would they be? I think they'd be a pretty good candidate for this, right? Just based on you had your big year. Sometimes people catch up to what you're doing, and that's a really good division.
11: It's a great division. There's no doubt about that. And again, Detroit's not going to be in last place. I actually think they're going to win the division. That means can the Bears fall far enough down to where they're in last place and fight it out with Minnesota, who I think is probably going to end up in last place. But like you said, very possible if everybody's going to finish above 500 and last place is going to get you 9-8, there's no shame in the finishing of last place. That's only a 2-game drop for the Bears if they were to finish 9-8 and finish in last place. So I don't think it's as possible as Carolina finishing in last, but I would say that the Bears, who I actually like this year, it could be a possibility they would go from first to worst.
10: All right, so that's a quick trip through the four NFC division champs from last year.
11: We didn't do the East.
10: Oh, I'm sorry, the NFC East. I figured you had the Cowboys winning that division since they're going to the Super Bowl, right?
11: Well, I'm just saying if it's the Eagles, obviously they won the division. Are they going to drop lower than the Giants, who you actually liked? You got me by surprise yesterday. No, they're not going to be worse than the Giants unless things fall dramatically bad. I don't see that happening. So I don't think there's a possibility where the Eagles can go from first to worst.
10: 10.5 is the number right now for the Eagles as far as the win total.
11: That's a high number.
10: That's huge number right now.
11: That's based on the division not being that strong.
10: Maybe so. But, I mean, you have the Super Bowl champion coming out of that division. Right? You're picking the Cowboys to go to the Super Bowl? Or
11: that's my pick.
10: I'm
11: picking the Cowboys, but that doesn't mean it's going to happen. That's for sure.
10: It means it's probably not going to happen. All right, Steve DeSager with the AFC coming up here in just a bit, plus the segments right around the corner. But right now, Steve's got an update on everything in the world of sports. What's up, Steve?
1: Well, remember that stat with who's been to the NFC Championship game since the Dallas Cowboys last appeared there, 1995 season? The answer is everyone in the NFC has been to the NFC title game since the Cowboys were last there. Even Washington and Detroit have been to an NFC title game much more recently than the Dallas Cowboys.
11: No.
1: Well, we do have some NFL news to pass along. First off, the next preseason games are not till Thursday. Two of them, the Texans plan to play their starters this week against the Raiders. Raiders signed wide receiver Noah Brown. Rookie quarterback of the Cardinals, Carson Beck, was hurt during the Hall of Fame game, did not play last Thursday against the Raiders. His new head coach, Mike LaFleur, said today Beck is still day-to-day with sore ribs. Cardinals first-round running back Jeremiah Love is likely out this month with a sprained ankle. Minnesota Vikings safety Jamal Adams out for the year after last night's knee injury. Veteran linebacker Vaughn Miller is signing with Dallas. In the WNBA, Indiana won in overtime at Atlanta. 95-91, 26 points for Caitlin Clark. In defeat, Angel Reese, 15 points, 14 rebounds, but she missed a putback at the end of regulation. The Seattle Storm now 7-30 after losing a close one at home, 82-80 to Chicago. Portland took the late game at Phoenix, 88-85. We mentioned on last night's show that Saturday, Springfield, Mass. Had the Basketball Hall of Fame enshrinement ceremony. The class included Candace Parker, coaches Mark Few and Doc Rivers, Amari Stoudemire, and others. The PGA's playoffs started this week. Only the top 50 advanced to play next week. Jordan Spieth failed to advance today. Scottie Scheffler won today's tournament by 8 strokes. He was up by 2 in Memphis to start the final round. He had shot 61 on Friday. Marcus Ericsson took the IndyCar race. It was on Fox TV from Ontario, Canada. Alex Palou still has a big lead in the season standings. He finished 4th in this event. For Ericsson, it's his first victory in over 3 years, a 63-race drought. Next Sunday, also on Fox, they'll be racing on the streets of Washington, D.C. Cristiano Ronaldo says he's probably starting his final season in soccer. He's 41. His contract with a Saudi club ends next summer. Coco Gauff won her third round match in Cincinnati, as did veteran Sloane Stephens, but American Ben Shelton lost. This is a tune-up tournament for the U.S. Open, which starts up at the end of the month. Men's number one Yannick Sinner with a bad knee is missing the Cincinnati event. Carlos Alcaraz still out with a bad wrist. The Sunday night ball game went to Seattle, winning 3-2 at Houston. A's had beaten Texas 5-2. Padres shut out Cleveland 5-0. Milwaukee beat the Dodgers again in L.A. 6-2. Yankees won in 10 innings at Toronto 4-3. And former pitcher Tommy John passed away at the age of 83. He battled cancer and other ailments the past 2 years. He won 288 games in his major league career. And he was the first pitcher to have elbow ligament reconstruction surgery. That was in 1974, now known as Tommy John surgery.
11: Wow. Back to you.
10: Thanks, Steve. Arnie will have a complete breakdown of that Mariners-Astros game
11: To get
10: ready for instead of taking his wife to the airport. And by the way, I saw your video. I don't think that dog likes you. I don't think that dog likes you. I think that he wants to be... I just saw your video that you posted.
11: Okay.
10: I somehow missed it. But it just... Well, maybe I'm a little jealous because I can't take my dogs in the car. One of them would jump out and try to fight everyone because he's got little man syndrome. The other one is scared to death of cars, so he freaks out. So maybe I'm a little bit paranoid, but I was watching him in the car with you. I don't think he wants to be there, dude.
11: No, he was sad. That's when Beth just left. That boy had to pull over and calm him down a little bit. He was all crying and you know, being all fussy about it, so...
10: All right.
11: Yeah, he doesn't like me as much as Beth. There's no doubt about that. Now I'm his best friend because there's nobody left in the house. So he has no choice but to hang out with me.
10: Well, it's just like, $5,000 dog that you have? Not more than that? It's unbelievable. Let's roll through the AFC here real quick. All right, just off the top. Division winners were Denver, Jacksonville, Pittsburgh, and New England. So let's start with the New England Patriots, whom you never picked to do anything.
11: No, but that doesn't mean they'll finish in last place. Look, they're going to have a big downfall. There's a chance that they could finish in third place. That's how I figure it's going to be that much of a downfall. Could be Buffalo, Miami, then New England. Whatever they do, though, they're still not going to be worse than the Jets. The Jets are, you might as well pen them for last place. They're going to be there again, and we'll see what they do in the draft. But New England, no way they go from worst to first in that division.
10: Patriots 9.5 right now. Still, I think for that division, pretty high number. They won 14 games last year, and they lost their opener somehow to the Raiders. It makes no sense.
11: That's crazy. I know. That's insane.
10: I think Pittsburgh's a pretty good candidate for this.
11: Look, it's not as much as maybe what we said in the NFC, but it could happen. Not likely, but could happen. That's if Cleveland decides, hey, Deshaun Watson has a reemergence and is leading them toward the playoffs. And of course, everybody's sexy pick happens to be Cincinnati.
10: Right.
11: So you have to have those two teams pull themselves up by the bootstraps. Yeah, Pittsburgh could fall a little bit, but you know, they got the streak of being over 500 but no Tomlin anymore. So we'll see if that streak continues. It was actually the Ravens that were sub 500. I don't think it's likely Pittsburgh goes from first to worst. It could happen, but not likely because, I just don't see Cleveland coming out of the cellar there. And I'm dying to see what Baltimore's going to do after that 8-9 season.
10: Texans and the Colts were in Texans, Colts, and Jaguars were kind of in a dead heat. Then the Texans and Jaguars separated after the Daniel Jones injury. Jacksonville finished 13-4. Houston finished 12-5. So the Jags got the division. 8.5, which is kind of low, I thought, for Jacksonville this year. Texans at 9.5. So Vegas kind of favoring Houston here a bit. But could it tumble all the way to DFL for Jacksonville?
11: No, that's not going to happen. They could tumble a little bit, but they're not going to tumble all the way down. Tennessee's not going to be very good this year. You know, everybody talked about, as you heard Jeff Schwartz said in that tweet, how did they look against the number one or the backups for San Francisco? By the way, what are we going to ask? How long does a starting quarterback get to keep his job before you look elsewhere? Remember, we didn't know how long Carolina was going to stay with Bryce Young. How long are you going to stay with Cam Ward until we say, you know, he's just not really a starting quarterback? After this year, you'll have 2 years, a third year, a fourth year, or am I wrong? and he's going to lead him out of last place. We'll wait and see.
10: Well, I'm thinking you give him at least 3 seasons, unless he's just a disaster this year. It's the number one pick in the draft. They got a little bit of depth in that room, right? They got a little bit of depth in that room. It's not quality depth by any stretch of the imagination. But when you look at the quarterbacks for the Tennessee Titans, there's guys that have played in the NFL. Now, granted, in Will Levis, that was for you, and it didn't go so well. But right. Their backup's Mitch Trubisky. And Hendon Hooker, who's a guy that I think we thought was going to be okay. I mean, they got 4 deep, so they might have some help there. But I still think they're going to give Cam Ward everything he can. And then finally, the AFC West. Now, I don't think Denver is going to win the division
11: zero
10: again.
11: Chance. Yeah, zero
10: but
11: chance.
10: I don't think they're going to finish last either.
11: I just think Denver does win it. We always
10: you do?
11: That. Well, they have 20 out of the 22 starters coming back. And I know Denver and the Chargers are going to be 1-2, whichever way you want to put it. No way Kansas City.
10: No way.
11: I don't even think Kansas City is going to be above 500 when it's all said and done. 6-11 last year. Being 9-8 would be a plus, and maybe trying to fight it out for a wild card. I doubt that they're even over 500, though, to be honest with you.
10: You know, if you feel that confident about it, then you can go get rich. Because as it stands right now, the team that still has the best win total right now is Kansas City at 10.5. The Broncos are at 9.5.
11: What?
10: And the Chargers, what?
11: You must be reading that wrong.
10: 9.5. Yeah. 9.5 for the Chargers, 9.5 for the Broncos, and 10.5 for Kansas City.
11: Get out of here.
10: Right. That would lead me to believe that everyone feels like there's an absolute positive guarantee that Patrick Mahomes is going to play early on. Yeah, that's where it is.
11: Dude,
10: your beloved Vegas and their
11: anymore?
10: Numbers.
11: I don't understand what the hell's going
10: Apparently,
11: on.
10: Apparently, you're the only person that does watch football anymore.
11: I guess I am.
10: All right, so there's potential first to worst candidates in the NFL, something that just happened as recently as last year with the Detroit Lions. All right, when we come back, it's time for the segment. It's Arnie and Plank.

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18: All right. Sony
22: crazy.
18: And Mike. What's that?
22: Brandon just sent me over the lines for week 2 of the preseason.

0: You're These are just the it. Opens. Yeah, the opens.
1: It's crazy. These are the biggest lines I've ever seen in my life.
0: New York Jets minus 20 and a half.
1: 20 and a half?
0: It says 8/21/2026. Jets that can't at be possible. Steelers.
1: All right, I'm taking the Steelers plus 20 and a half then.
0: It doesn't seem right, but I mean...
1: That can't be right.
0: This is what's on here. At least we know for a fact
1: Do some research. Tell me why the Jets are a 3-touchdown favorite.
2: I think his research was finding this right here.
0: This was my research. This is the only site that has these lines. None of them.
1: That can't be right.
2: It's got to. That's crazy. They're a 20-point
0: favorite.
2: Well,
0: Vegas Houston has odds up, and it's minus 3.5 Vegas. But the other games.
2: That's the guarantee that Arnie has for later tonight that the Raiders are going to lose.
0: Yeah, the other lines I've still been looking from. That's what it says. It says 20 and a half. Bettingpros.com.
2: Steve DeSager comes rolling in with the segment. Maybe he can get to the bottom of it. What's going
3: or
2: on,
3: not,
2: Steve?
3: Yeah.
1: Yeah, or not.
3: It just sounds pretty high for any NFL
1: yeah,
3: game.
1: Yeah, exactly.
3: Mention that there are two preseason games on Thursday, including Raiders at Houston. There is a game on Fox TV next Sunday night in the preseason with Seattle at Tennessee at 8 Eastern. Next weekend, most of the games will be on Saturday. There are three Friday night games as well. Vaughn Miller is from Texas, started at Texas A&M. He is signing with the Dallas Cowboys. That is official from the Cowboys tonight. But Viking safety Jamal Adams is out for the year with knee injury. We mentioned the first-round running back of the Cardinals, Jeremiah Love, likely out this month with a sprained ankle. We'll see if he can get back in time for the opener, which is less than a month away.
1: Yeah, what does that mean? What, did he get hurt? He's out all of a sudden?
3: Gone? Jeez. And they wouldn't even confirm that it's a high ankle sprain.
1: No, they didn't say nothing.
3: He just said ankle.
1: Yeah.
3: So he's hurt. And there's no way he's playing this month. And if it's a high ankle sprain, doesn't that mean at least 4 weeks?
1: I just thought that he wasn't playing the rest of the preseason because there's only 2 weeks left in the preseason and they were just being funny about it. But it seems like it's longer than that.
3: No, yeah, like actual injury involved here. Because initially, remember, they said next week. He's out next week, which sounded like not even practicing next week. Now they say, yeah, forget about seeing him in any game in August. Maybe for the rest of his career, as promising as he is supposed to be for them. And running back James Conner is still out for Arizona after foot surgery a year ago. But the good news for the Packers, tight end Tucker Kraft, who was on his way to a very good season last year and then tore an ACL, he returned to full practice today. Defensive tackle Aaron Donald worked out with the Rams again today. Cleveland is expected to sign defensive end Za'Darius Smith. Marcus Mariota, Washington's backup QB, out this month with a sprained MCL. To baseball, it was a great weekend for the road team. Saturday and Sunday combined, the road teams did something that hasn't happened in 20 years. Their winning percentage was .700, 21-9 in the Saturday-Sunday games combined, while having a run differential of a plus 57 against the home teams. That included the domination from Milwaukee at Dodger Stadium. L.A. combined for 3 runs total Saturday and Sunday. Brewers took 3 of the 4 in the series, and Milwaukee second baseman Bryce Terang missed the 4-gamer with a sore knee. Could return on Tuesday. 6-2 was today's final in L.A., which means the season series goes to the Brewers. They now hold the tiebreaker over the Dodgers.
1: Game, yeah.
3: If it comes to that, for either home field advantage or one seed or to who gets the first round off. Dave Roberts put it well, saying it's been 4, 5, 6 weeks now of below average production in this offense in L.A. Just the truth. He says, I think we just haven't played clean baseball for quite some time either. And that speaks to the defense. They not only lost the series, they've lost 11 of their last 16. Go back to July 1st. So before the All-Star break, the Dodgers' record is 18-21. It's been 6 weeks of mediocre. And I know the immediate response is, yeah, but they're going to make the playoffs anyway. I don't think making the playoffs is quite the standard for the Los Angeles Dodgers. They are looking like a team that won't even deserve to be in the playoffs at this point. It's mid-August. Let's not, get the overkill on the panic or anything like that, but this is not a small sample size.
1: Meanwhile, Scobo got the loss today, or?
3: He did. Allowed one earned run in six innings, had seven strikeouts, and took the L because the offense hasn't been there. In fact, as Robert says, we're chasing the first pitch and starting counts 0-1. I'm not seeing a consistent plan of attack. They're also leading the majors in grounding into double plays. Even Shohei Ohtani ended the seventh grounding into one today. The errors, two at second base for Tommy Edman today. Kyle Tucker in right field just flat dropped a ball on the warning track. Mookie Betts, and well, let's just say it's been a team effort regarding defense, the bad bullpen the last month and a half, and the lack of the clutch hitting. And this is where the Dodgers stand. Maybe the offense can get better at Coors Field for the next three games, where they're facing a Colorado team that was 49-74 going into today. Worst record in the National League. And yet Colorado won at San Francisco 13-7 as Giants pitchers issued 10 walks in the first seven innings of that game. Conversely, the Angels had one hit in Anaheim today. 1-for-28 with one walk. Kansas City shut him out 3-0. The winning pitcher, Noah Cameron of the Royals, his first career complete game, this one hitter, eight strikeouts, 115 pitches, and he had a no-hitter until the seventh. By the way, speaking of pitching, not only the loss for Tarek Skubal today with no support around him, and that includes the defense, the Dodgers placed all-star pitcher Justin Robleski on the IL. Forearm inflammation. I mentioned this after last night's loss. Under 20 innings over his last four starts, he's allowed 11 homers. Not 11 runs in 20 innings. 11 homers in his last 20 innings. He goes on the ice.
1: Jeez, unbelievable.
2: That's not good. All right, thanks a lot, Steve. When we come back, what more can we take from the preseason? We'll dive into what we can expect for next week. And oh, looky here. There's a little college football on the rundown. Oh. We need to look back on the week of practices. Some injuries have popped up. How problematic can they be? We'll talk about it in the Power Hour right here on Fox Sports Radio.
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3: The Sunday night ball game went to Seattle, winning at Houston 3-2. Houston still two games ahead of the Rangers in the AL West. Texas was beaten 5-2 at the A's. Attendance in West Sacramento, 7,000. Milwaukee beat the Dodgers in LA again 6-2. The Brewers had the best record in the majors, 77-48. San Diego shut out Cleveland on the road, 5-0. The Padres hit four solo homers. Guardians with only three hits. Yankees won in 10 innings at Toronto, 4-3. Ben Rice, a two-run homer, top of the 10th, is 33rd. The Yankees are second in the AL East, 5.5 games behind Tampa Bay, which lost at home again to Baltimore, 10-2. The Rays had won 9 straight until this weekend, where they lost 3 in a row. Former pitcher Tommy John died at the age of 83. Scottie Scheffler won the PGA tournament by 8 strokes. Veteran linebacker Vaughn Miller is signing with the Dallas Cowboys. I'm Steve DeSager.
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2: 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And the second, I guess, major announcement is that Todd Furman will be back next week. Had a dinner tonight, and I don't know. I don't know if he was worried about your hot start or what, Arnie, but Todd unable to make it here tonight.
1: I can't do those picks on those crazy lines they sent me. I'm going to have to find better lines than that. So I don't know what we're going to do when my pick segment's up.
2: We don't have to do it. I mean, you literally change your picks.
1: What do you mean I don't have to do it? It's only the biggest thing on this show right now.
2: Is it?
1: Biggest thing on this network.
2: Is it? It's bigger than two pros and a cup of Joe.
1: It's bigger than everything.
2: It's bigger than the Ben Maller show.
1: It's bigger than everything right now.
2: This hat, and I don't know, where did you get these lines again, Brandon?
1: He made them up is what he did.
2: I mean, this is wild. The Bears are a 10.5-point favorite over Cincinnati.
1: That's ridiculous.
2: Yeah, the
1: ridiculous.
2: Buccaneers are 10.5 over Kansas City. These have got to be just
1: yeah, that's right.
2: Like
1: we're not reading them right or something like that. They're like, it's got to be something else. So we'll have to find out.
2: Well, we're not reading them incorrectly because it says open line, Indy minus 13.5. There's not really too much room.
1: Never seen lines above like 7.
2: In what, the preseason or just in general?
1: In the preseason in the last decade.
2: Here's Miami is a 0.5-point favorite over the Giants.
1: I saw that.
2: Yeah, I don't know where this is, but it is definitely.
1: I looked at all the other sites, Chris. Usually you could find them, but they weren't on Vegas Insider, which lists like about 10 different casinos, and none of them had any lines out yet. And I looked on all the websites and nothing yet, so.
2: I mean, every single number is wild. Yeah, that can't be correct. But it's a good find. Are you kidding me? It's at the very least.
1: I would get rich this week.
2: Oh, well, I mean, you'd find a way to screw it up. Let me get a couple of these non-football stories from the Roman numeral rundown in here real quick because about 1 through 9 is all NFL preseason, just to give everyone an idea. There is Roman numeral 10, which is all about college football.
1: Yeah.
2: And then Arnie's got... I don't know what's going on with Roman numeral 11 and 12. It's like all about you. Beth gone 2 weeks, just Arnie and Wilson going to Vermont for help, going to L.A. or Hollywood with who?
1: Yeah, I didn't. I don't know if I told you that story that agent reached out to my son. They've talked before to play a part in a movie about hockey. It's from a best-selling book, and they wanted him to travel for one of the parts.
2: They actually reached out to him and said, yeah. Hey, why don't you come try out?
1: Yeah, well, you could do usually read, over Zoom or whatever the hell it is, but they would want him to come out. There's some skating involved, and he'd have a pretty big part, so they'd want to meet him and stuff like that.
2: Ah, so. Well, good for him. Well, is he going to have an opportunity to then star in your sitcom or not?
1: You know what's so funny is that sitcom, actually, there's another person in Fox Sports that put their name on the script of my sitcom. I don't know if you know that.
2: No.
1: Ephraim Salaam is now involved.
2: Oh, really?
1: That. I guess they're coming real close. They're making a pitch to some of these networks, and it's getting real. You should. I found out they got a new person to play me. Oh, uh-huh. It's a big name, man. Big time name. I love it. Absolutely love it. So.
2: And this is about you and your life, and this is the whole genesis of it.
1: Yeah, but
2: seems
1: the
2: like
1: thing
2: it's taken an inordinate amount of time to get this thing done.
1: I know, it's like 7 years. The only funny part is, and I don't know if I have any attorneys that are listening, I don't get paid for any of this. Should I get paid if you're going to write a whole series, a comedic series, sitcom on me, and have, you know, the stories about me and the name is almost like me and all that? Shouldn't I get some money from this thing or what?
2: Well, I mean, in fairness, I mean, is it like going as far, like does it have you going on a game show with your wife? I mean, is that how much there's like stolen valor in this? Like how
1: no,
2: in
1: but
2: depth
1: I mean,
2: are they going
1: a lot,
2: with your story?
1: There's a lot because I gave them the stories. You know what I mean? I'm like, remember this and remember that. That's going to be part of it. That's all part of the sitcom.
2: You should get some royalties for that.
1: Should get something for crying out loud.
2: It sounds like they're moving on to Ephraim and they're just kind of done with you is what it sounds like to me. It's like, wait, there's another radio guy that's not from Vermont. We can just, yeah, let's go talk to Ephraim. You might be in trouble here.
0: You
2: they might be phasing you out.
0: Nothing.
2: Thought about that?
1: No, they're using Ephraim to go ahead and push it to the networks is what they're doing.
2: Oh, what? Does he have that power?
1: Yeah, he has. He's been in there. He's done it before too, so.
2: And they're keeping you up to date then, or did Ephraim just tell you that?
1: No, I haven't talked to Ephraim about it. I never talked to Ephraim about it. Do you know what the main character's name is?
2: Arnie?
1: No, instead of Arnie Spaniard, it's Archie. Archie Stump.
2: That's pretty close.
1: 63-year-old talk show host.
2: Isn't that what you are right now?
1: Yes.
2: Oh, interesting.
1: Interesting, huh? Interesting.
2: Well, you better get paid something for it.
1: I would think so, man. I need to get paid a hell of a lot.
2: I mean, come on. Do I get a trophy husband?
1: Let's sue.
2: But yeah, so there's a lot of Arnie on the Roman numeral rundown. But there is there is one non-football related note on the Roman numeral rundown. Nothing on the sell of the Lakers. Nothing on the schedule. Sorry, Mr. Nobody. Nothing on the schedule being tilted towards Philadelphia. No. Nothing on here on Caitlin Clark and the WNBA. Nothing on here on Omniball or whatever was on earlier on ESPN right. The Ocho. The only non-football, non-Arnie Roman numeral is Roman numeral 13, which basically asks about baseball's last 35-plus games, which I guess you're Mr. Baseball now since you allegedly had two major games you had to watch today in the Mets win and then the late game with, who was it, the Brewers and the Mariners?
1: Yeah, but
2: the Mariners and the Astros.
1: I did have subtitle two, great race going on in the AL wild card. I did put that in there.
2: So, I mean, learn me up here. What do you want to dive into in baseball? Because nothing else on this rundown.
1: That was pretty much
2: football.
1: That's all I really wanted to say about baseball right now. Can you get back to me when we're down to the last five games?
2: American League wild card currently has, let's see, one, two, three, four teams within a game and a half of the final play-in spot, the final playoff spot, including the Rangers, who are only a half game out. Then you have the Mariners, who are just 2.5 back of the final wild card spot. The Yankees and the Red Sox are kind of comfortable right now, but you're right, it's a pretty good battle for that final spot. And I'll ask this, since I think this would be a relevant baseball conversation. DeSager brought it up. Not pretty. Dodgers have not played well. Panic time in L.A., or do you just point back to last year when almost this exact same thing happened?
1: I don't know if it was almost. Did they play this bad over a 40-game stretch? I think it is panic time, only because look what's going on with their injuries and their starting pitching is absolutely falling apart.
2: Well, they're getting guys back.
1: Their best pitcher, though, in the first half now is back on the DL. Ohtani's not back. I don't know what the hell's going on with him and how long he's going to be out there. Yeah, they're getting some of their pitching back. Yeah, it's still very concerning, to be honest with you, especially with how they're moving along right now.
2: It's baseball. I'm not really too panicked about it yet, especially after what I saw in the College World Series this year. I mean, come on, you can be unseated and go in there and roll, and that's with the same thing with baseball. I mean, look, we had the Diamondbacks in the World Series a couple of years ago. No one was thinking that was possible, and everyone had slam dunked the Dodgers, so they're getting used to Tarek Skubal. They're getting used to working through a couple of injuries. I'm not panicking yet. I'm not worried at all. And let's keep in mind, several guys, as you mentioned, are injured and might be on a trajectory to get back. Like, I don't know what's going on with Will Smith. Like, I have no idea what it looks like for him going forward. But I'm feeling pretty confident about it still. I still think, all said, they're the most complete team in the National League still.
1: Unless they have to go ahead and match up against Milwaukee, boy. Milwaukee took them to the tool shed, no doubt about that.
2: The tool shed, huh? All right. Well, there's your baseball talk. So
1: that's more baseball we did all year.
0: Baseball.
2: Well, you tend to be somebody that doesn't remember how much you're on it for a while. Like, you were all about baseball for a while, and then you kind of lost.
1: Then the Mets stunk. Then I stopped doing.
2: Well, I was trying to be kind and dance around it a little bit. But as soon as your team isn't any good, it's like, boom, they're out of here. All right. So we did worst to first last night. We did first to worst tonight. We had inductions into the preseason Hall of Fame.
1: Yeah.
2: But Arnie, I kind of wanted to go, I don't know if it's old news yet, but I did kind of want to go a little bit game by game on a couple things that really stood out to me. I hate to go back to Thursday because we had shows Friday to talk about it, Saturday, and even obviously throughout the day today. But I thought Joe Burrow looked really good. I know the Lions didn't have their starters out there, and I understand we're trying not to get too carried away, but he was efficient. They even had his receivers out there with him for a little bit. Ja'Marr Chase caught a pass in the preseason. I know that he's supposed to look good, but Bengals weren't very good. He battled some things last year. I thought that was incredibly reassuring if I'm a Bengals fan to see how Joe Burrow looked.
1: Yeah, you know, I was surprised he got that much time You know, I guess they're going to put him out. I think they're going to put him out in game number two. They were just had a horrible year last year. They'll go as far as that.
2: Well, they got hurt.
1: Yeah. They'll go as far as that offensive line will take them. They got to protect them. Defensively, I mean, they got to get better. That's obvious. You know, that's like being Mr. Obvious there. But they got to protect them, man. If they don't protect them, I mean, it's going to be more of the same. That's what's going to happen to him. He's got to have time to throw the ball. So if he has time, they'll have a great year.
2: I mentioned I'd rewatch the Steelers game today. It was on earlier. It's still wild to me to think how long Mason Rudolph has been in the league and how he's only been with one team. And it's been with the, I'm sorry. He went away to Tennessee for a spell in 24, and they even started him 5 games. But for the most part, his career has been all 8 seasons with the Pittsburgh Steelers. I wonder if now is that time to where they're ready to move on. Because you know what he is. You know that in any given situation, he's not your quarterback of the future. Drew Aller looked good. Will Howard, who won a national championship at Ohio State, he looked good. I just, you know, I'm not trying to usher. Mason Rudolph looked good. He only threw one incomplete pass, but he was sacked twice. I mean, you got to start thinking about the future at Pittsburgh, because neither Rudolph nor obviously Aaron Rodgers is going to be there for the next 3 years. I wonder if you're starting to see that transition taking place with Rudolph out and Aller and Howard kind of battling for that backup spot. I think Is that too much of a reach?
1: No, I think Rudolph liked the position he was in, going, you know, you never know what's going to happen, you know, with Rodgers. Is he going to go down? Is there going to be an injury? Am I going to get some playing time? This could be a good situation. And then you see Drew Aller have a phenomenal game. Will Howard look good? And now if you're Mason Rudolph, you're like, geez, am I even going to be the second string? Am I going to suit up? Am I going to be on the practice squad? Maybe I should try to find somewhere else. I guess they'll make him the second string. I don't know if you're going to promote Drew Aller after one preseason game, but I am kind of curious what he'll do for an encore. Is it going to be him and Will Howard? I don't even know if Mason Rudolph's going to play that game.
2: Well, I'm sure he will. I mean, why? Unless they want to see those two guys battle it out.
1: Right,
2: I mean,
1: right.
2: And we're not talking about an Aller and Howard. Number one, you're not talking about super young guys. They're both very experienced. Drew Aller played all 4 years at Penn State. I mean, he got injured last year, and that kind of imploded their whole season. He could have come out in 2024, and he decided to come back. Only made it 6 games, and they were bad. Will Howard's a little bit older, too. So, I mean, they're not guys that you worry about, they're too young. They need to mature a bit. I mean,
1: right.
2: I mean, Howard's already 24 and Aller is already 22. He'll be, he just turned 22. So I don't know, man. That's a third round pick and what, a seventh round pick? Third round seemed kind of high for Drew Aller. So that means to me that they might like him quite a bit. I wouldn't be surprised if he's got that number two spot. And that's not just based,
1: but that's just
2: on
1: based
2: what
1: on,
2: happened in the preseason.
1: You have to see what they do in practice, too. I'm sure if he's out playing him in practice, there'll be serious consideration of either moving Rudolph or just letting him go and see if he could find another team.
2: I don't know if I've seen a team punt on the preseason game quite like San Francisco did on, when was that, Saturday? I didn't know any of those guys.
1: Yeah, I was going to say, who played their fifth string? I really don't even know to this day right now who they played.
2: We were joking about the running backs last night. Sincere McCormick, who had been on the Raiders practice squad, you know, it's like, had never really had an opportunity. He ran the ball okay, but you're giving him 10 carries. Khalil Herbert, who I think they just signed, got 6 carries. Zamir White, who came in as a free agent from the Raiders, couldn't hold on to the football. Curtis Rourke and Adrian Martinez, your two quarterbacks. I don't know if that's going to be their plan the whole preseason, but I guess it leads to that bigger question. Should we be panicking about the injury situation in San Francisco right now?
1: Yes, but I don't know what's worse, that or the stats that Cam Ward put up there against a bunch of delivery drivers. He looked very average, even below average. I'm starting to think it could be another bad year for Tennessee. That's why I asked you, how much longer are we going to give Cam Ward? Is he really a guy that's going to lead Tennessee? I know you're not looking at one preseason game, but this was a debacle, to be honest with you, against the San Francisco team.
2: I didn't hear much this time around, shifting to earlier today, from Buffalo Bills fans. I think all the videos are out there from the open practice and Then you had the exhibition game, the preseason game yesterday, with the obstructed view and and the thing. But again, speaking of quarterbacks, it went out there and slung it around. I mean, they let Josh Allen throw the ball. Now, I was not aware. I'd completely missed this story about him wanting the video taken off social media allegedly that threw had him throwing a pick. But I don't care, man. He looked good throwing the football. I thought, you know, Carolina went very, you know, they only played Bryce Young one series, but I was a little bit surprised to see how much they let Josh Allen sling it around. And remember, this is a whole new regime right now in Buffalo. You got a new coach.
1: I would love for the people that have the obstructed seats, the view, to like wear a camera while they're at the game and show us a bad, but you can't do that, right? That prohibits, it's against rules to, you know, film a game live or to stream it live. But can you imagine how many people would tune in just to see those obstructed views? They're pretty bad, Chris, from some of them. Twitter photos I've seen.
2: All right, we got to take a break. When we come back, somebody disagrees with you, though,
1: The
2: San Francisco 49ers. Someone vehemently, or as a friend of mine once said, vehemently disagrees with you on your San Francisco 49ers panic take. In fact, they go over the top, Lincoln Hawk style, and predict that they can win the division. We'll talk about it next right here on Fox Sports Radio.
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0: let's hit some of these tweets to the show tonight.
1: Get in the line.
0: Get in the line.
1: Bad job by you for not reading them.
0: Overnight Joe. Hey, Arnie, in this sitcom about your 63-year-old sports talk host, is there a part for a 64-year-old TV master control operator?
1: I don't know. There may be. They don't ask me anything. They just, actually, they gave me the new script a week ago. And it was like 62 pages for just the first part of the first episode. And it was good. It was actually very good. But it's a process. There's no doubt. It's a process.
0: Yeah, and Colin had actually asked earlier. He said, speaking of Arnie the entertainer now, whatever happened to his up-and-coming sitcom show? Well, 7 years in the making.
1: Yeah.
0: Apparently still alive.
1: Yeah, still there. I mean, big names from one to another all want to be involved with it, so we'll see what happens. I'm kind of curious where it goes.
0: Do they sell it when they're out trying to pitch it, like when Ephraim is pitching it and when they're pitching actors who would want to be a part of it? Do they say, hey, you know this is based on the life of Arnie Spanier?
1: I don't know. That's a good question. I have no idea how they pitch him. That is a damn good question.
0: I've never seen anyone claiming a show is about them and not knowing anything about the show more than you do. Like, you would think...
1: That is weird, isn't it?
0: You would think if they were making a show about you, you would know everything there is to know about it. But
1: well, I gave him all my stories. You know, like when I played 3-on-3 basketball against Cal Ripken Jr. and I wanted to hurt him and stuff like that. That's all, you know, those all separate episodes, though.
0: What will you do if you start watching it and it's all your stories and they don't give you anything? You get zero credit or zero mention.
1: Oh, I got to get an attorney then, man. Let's go.
0: James brings up a really good point. Arnie would need a mulligan on week one of the Survivor pool. Yeah, that's not how that works, too, by the way. You know that, right? Once you're wrong, you're out.
1: No, Doug, I thought you could buy yourself back in.
0: Well, I don't know. You're not going to do it. I don't know why you keep saying that you're going to
1: do
0: it.
1: Yeah, actually,
0: it's like going to games. You're not going to ever go to games. You're not going to do this.
1: You've done such a bad job that if you went back to earlier, and then somebody says I could be part of their Survivor pool.
0: What are you talking about?
1: He said that I could be going partners with him.
0: I did the bad job. You can't even tell me what was in the tweet that he sent you.
1: It was so earlier in the show that I can't find it anymore.
0: Oh my gosh. It's you scroll, man. It's not that hard.
1: It was like early in the show.
0: Doug writes, Arnie says Dolphins and Cowboys in the Super Bowl, more realistic picking first and second in the NFL draft.
1: Ouch.
0: You didn't have to expect that, right? I mean, you're not, and by the way, he's not going to stick with the Dolphins as his pick. He'll, right before the start of the season, he'll change his pick like the show before and take like the Rams playing the Chargers or something like that. Jason has a Super Sunday question, and it's two parts. Do we enjoy neutral site games week zero in college football? And does Coach Prime have success in year four with an 18-year-old sophomore quarterback?
1: First question, I'm so anti-neutral site. Chris knows this by now. I want the Oklahoma-Texas game to be on home field there. I would love to see it. I'd like to get rid of neutral sites altogether. I think some of our best rivalries would certainly benefit from something like that. You know, it's... The Oklahoma-Texas one is so special because it's like, what, 40 miles from each campus, and I understand that.
0: It's a lot more than that.
1: Yeah. Oh, is it more than that? I thought it was about equal, but... It's
0: definitely not 40 miles.
1: Okay, what is it? Do you know?
0: Yeah, it's more like 200 miles from Oklahoma
1: 200?
0: To Dallas, yeah.
1: Okay, 200 miles then. But it's still, I would love to see it on the home field.
0: 206 miles from Oklahoma City, from Norman to Dallas. So, yeah, you're close, 40.
1: Close, same thing. Just go fast. But I still want it to be on the home campus. You know that, Chris.
0: I don't disagree, but you're crazy if you don't think the Cotton Bowl on the second Saturday in October is one of the greatest settings in sports, period. And to come out here and say, I just want it on campus, I think is incredibly short-sighted. And it tells me you haven't been. Because even
1: though I went to the Georgia-Florida game.
0: And they're moving that. Yeah. They're moving that.
1: Right.
0: Now, here's the one thing I will say. Now, this is a weird thing that my sport does because it likes to just do stupid things. There's no longer a week zero, all right? It's all week one. So basically, you have 2 weeks of week one. There's really only one neutral site game now in week one slash dash one, I guess, and that's the game in Ireland between North Carolina and TCU. When you look ahead into that next weekend, right, you get some games that are in Atlanta because, you know, they got to have their kickoff classics. But I don't think it's as big of an issue as it's been in the past because, remember, Jerry World would host something and then you'd have a couple games in Atlanta. And then there was a while whenever I was like a kid, they did a kickoff classic in New York. I don't feel like it's as big of an issue as it once was. But like, for instance, Oklahoma's playing SMU in a couple years. You know where they're playing that game?
1: No.
0: Not on campus. They're playing it at Jerry World.
1: Okay.
0: Technically in Dallas. I know that it's not in the heart of Dallas where Jerry World is, but it'll give them a larger crowd. So I think sometimes that move is for cash.
1: That's about the same thing, though. That's not like really saying that's a neutral site. I'm worried that if we stop playing neutral site games early, though, then we won't ever have these big matchups. So many teams don't want to schedule big matchups anyway. If you make them go on the road and play a game.
0: Okay, then what massive matchup isn't? I mean, Oklahoma and Michigan are playing a home and home. Ohio State and Texas just played.
1: State and Texas was the one that came to my mind. That was the only one that I thought of.
0: You didn't think of Oklahoma and Michigan?
1: No, I didn't think about that one off the top of my head. But I mean, those out of conference matchups though are certainly far and few between, though, Chris.
0: Well, yeah, especially now when you have, I mean, Indiana's basically just tapping out on playing anyone competitive. I mean, they dropped out of a Notre Dame series, they dropped out of a Virginia series, and I don't blame them. They just won a national championship. So unless they get the access right, you're going to see fewer and fewer of these great non-conference matchups because there's some great ones set for the future. Notre Dame and Alabama are supposed to start playing each other.
1: But
0: Oklahoma
1: and
0: Clemson
1: are. Out of your four non-conference games, wouldn't you want to play one tough one and then two patsies?
0: That's pretty much how most programs have done it, is you have one really good game, a patsy, and then maybe an FCS or a team you're going to blow out is kind of how I've always been told. But that's how most schools are supposed to do it. But if you're not being forced, and the Big Ten doesn't force teams to play a Power 4 opponent, if you're not being forced by your conference to play a Power 4 team, then why in the hell would you? You're just scheduling another loss. I don't blame them at all.
1: Yeah, but are you going to sell out that game no matter who, right? It doesn't make a difference if it's, you know.
0: What would you rather have? A sold-out game against a team that you could lose to,
1: right?
0: Or maybe just a little short of capacity, and you win, and you
1: stand.
0: That's
1: what I was going to say. You're going to be close to sell out anyway, no matter who comes in there.
0: Steven Sager, speaking of coming in, here comes rolling in with everything that's trending as we put a wrap on the world of sports for a Sunday night into a Monday. What's up, Steve?
2: There was the Kurt Cignetti interview, the Indiana coach on Big Ten Network this weekend, saying, they canceled the home-and-home with Notre Dame in the future, but, quote, I'd like to play Notre Dame. They ought to come to our place twice, and we'll go there once.
1: Yeah, there you go.
2: Since they're not in a conference.
1: Yeah.
2: But the good news for the rest of us, at least there's a Notre Dame against USC in our future. I will say on that first weekend of college football where most teams have their opener, Labor Day weekend, the Washington State game is a home game for the Huskies, and it's a season opener for the Apple Cup. It's not at a neutral site. There is, though, the Wisconsin game against Notre Dame that's at Lambeau Field in Green Bay that first Sunday night of September. And also that night, Nashville is hosting the Louisville Ole Miss game. Now, as for other news, you mentioned Georgia and Florida due to be in Atlanta this season and Tampa, I've read, next year because of the construction going on in Jacksonville. But NFL news we'll start with before we get to the baseball. Vikings safety Jamal Adams is out for the year with a knee injury. Veteran linebacker Von Miller is signing with the Dallas Cowboys. Cardinals first-round running back Jeremiah Love likely out this month with a sprained ankle. And yes, defensive tackle Aaron Donald worked out with the Rams again today. WNBA, Indiana got 26 points from Caitlin Clark and won in overtime at Atlanta, 95-91. Road wins for Chicago and Portland. Scottie Scheffler, as the PGA playoffs started this week, won the tournament in Memphis by 8 strokes. Marcus Ericsson took the IndyCar race. Coco Gauff won her third round match in Cincinnati. U.S. Open tennis tournament starts up in a couple weeks. In the Sunday night ball game, Seattle, a 3-2 winner at Houston. Houston is still 2 games ahead of the Rangers in the AL West. Texas lost today at the A's 5-2. Milwaukee, with the best record in the majors, beat the Dodgers again in L.A. 6-2. Dodgers record since July 1st, 18-21. Padres shut out Cleveland 5-0, hitting 4 solo homers. Kansas City shut out the Angels 3-0 on a first career complete game from Noah Cameron, a one-hitter. Colorado and Baltimore with wins. Yankees 1-10 at Toronto. And what a story the Chicago White Sox are. This is a team that lost 102 games last year, lost 121 the year before, and 101 losses the year before that. The White Sox are alone in first in the AL Central, 5.5 games over Detroit after winning at Detroit 7-5 today. And the White Sox are 6 games up on Cleveland and Minnesota. Philadelphia was down 5-0 early, won at Minnesota 7-5 with 3 runs top of the 8th. Atlanta got a 3-run homer for Matt Olson, his 36. Braves beat Arizona 5-3. Arizona now 1 game out of the final NL wildcard spot behind San Diego, which has been hot. Pittsburgh and Miami with wins. Mets and St. Louis as well. That Cardinals win at the Cubs was 11-4. Cubs shortstop Dansby Swanson is headed to the injured list. He left with a possible oblique injury on a swing. And former pitcher Tommy John passed away at age 83 about a week ago. He posted a goodbye on the day of the Yankees old-timers game. He had his surgery 1974. He was 13-3 for the Dodgers that year at the time. Missed the 1975 season. He'd pitched 12 years before surgery, 14 years afterwards. Wound up with a 26-year career. 8 years with the Yankees, 7 with the White Sox, 6 with the Dodgers, etc. Tommy John, 288 career victories. Career ERA of 3.34, and wow. In the voting, never sniffed the Hall of Fame. Back to you.
0: Incredible run. Thanks, Steve. Good stuff tonight, man. Thanks, appreciate it. I never really understood your anti-neutral site games. Like, I understand when it comes to playoffs, right? You want to see playoff games on campus. But I kind of like it. You know, and DeSager mentioned, I completely forgot about Ole Miss playing in Nashville. It's cool to play in a pro stadium. I don't have as big of a problem with it as you do. When it comes to college football.
1: Yeah, maybe if it was a out-of-conference game, I'm okay with it a little bit more. I could see that, so at least you can keep it scheduled. Otherwise, maybe we would never get any of these things
0: done. These games that you're complaining about, you're basically just pointing at Oklahoma and Texas. you really are kind of being a D-bag about it. It's the only game that's a conference game outside of Florida and Georgia that's played on a neutral site.
1: I mean, you never thought of what it would be like having that game on campus, how that would change that series or no?
0: Not consistently, no. Yeah. I think it'd be awesome. But in the same vein, it's pretty awesome that they have it in Dallas and that it's in the middle of the state fair and that it is, you know, a fairly equal drive for both teams to Dallas. And listen to the coaches. Listen to the fans. It's always hot.
1: I've been a lot of times. Trust me.
0: I don't think you've been a lot of times, because if you have, you wouldn't have this take.
1: No, I have. I've been. I used to live out there.
0: It wasn't there. How long were you in Dallas?
1: I was there 3 years.
0: Yeah. No. You don't get to have that take on it. Okay. How many times did you go in 3 years?
1: Twice, I think.
0: Yeah, I don't think you. It's too good. It's too perfect. And they keep it there when Jerry Jones is dying to have OU Texas in Arlington. And I think there would be a push to try to get it, you know, home 1 year, road maybe next year, and then in Dallas another year. But it's just a perfect fit.
1: Maybe I'm not a big Cotton Bowl guy. Maybe that's what it is.
0: Nobody is.
1: Yeah, that's
0: what find me one that's out there. It's non-existent. It's just the perfect place for the perfect date for the perfect game.
1: I think that'd be more
0: the best rivalry in sports.
1: I'd be open to it more in Jerry's World than having it at the Cotton Bowl.
0: It's pretty awesome to have. They played in Jerry's World before. They played in the Big 12 Championship in Jerry's World. And It's pretty awesome having that in air conditioning. I'm not going to lie. But the Cotton Bowl is all part of the experience, man. It's something pretty special. Matt hit us up on the X. He writes, Adam Kaplan joined Dan Beyer and Kerry Rhodes earlier. And Kaplan has been saying that, and he's been at Dolphins practices, and he said they won't win more than three games. In his mind, they look that bad. It's not good for your Super Bowl pick there.
1: No, it is. That's not going to be good. I mean, remember, I still have to before the first week to change my mind from the Cowboys and Dolphins. Though the Dolphins' first team looked pretty damn good. Now that we have a quarterback, I don't have to worry about Tua anymore. You know, I told you yesterday when I saw, you know, I was reading Twitter or following the games, and it says, Tua fumbles, recovers his fumble, and he's tackled. I'm like, oh, my goodness, it's starting all over again. And then I remembered, wait a minute, he's not my quarterback. I don't have to worry about this. It was like starting all over again, like I had PTSD, just like, oh, my goodness. He's fumbling the ball. He's throwing it away. He looked awful in his preseason game, Chris. He was just bad out there, you know?
0: Yeah, we've been telling you this for like the last 5 years, and you refuse to listen to us. This has been a constant thing that has been said on this show to you, and you consistently ask us if we know football. Or if we have any idea what's going on.
1: That's why I don't understand how you don't think Miami's going to be better from last year after giving a big upgrade at quarterback.
0: I don't think it's a big upgrade.
1: Yeah.
0: I don't think it's – you and you, Mr. Spanier,
1: yes,
0: were the one that was telling us how dumb and stupid we were when we were telling you all these things now that you know about Tua.
1: Did I mention I was 8-2 on my preseason pick?
0: You were 8-3 in your preseason picks.
1: 8-3, I'm sorry.
0: All right, we got to take a break. We'll come back. Arnie's either got picks or we'll hit more of your texts and tweets.

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16: All right, we're putting a bow on this bad boy with Arnie Spanier. I'm Chris Plank. Thanks to Iowa.

0: Sam coming in and working the weekend. He'll be back in like 3 hours from now. As always, great stuff from Brandon, even though
1: he barely works.
0: Where did you say he what?
1: He barely works.
0: He barely works. Show your work.
1: Don't pretend like he works hard. Don't give him any props.
0: I'm not supposed to give Iowa Sam props.
1: None.
2: You talking about me or Brandon?
0: Both. I'm talking about both.
2: Hey, I'm coming Brandon, back in 90 minutes. So give me a break.
0: Meanwhile, Arnie's going to complain because he has to get up to walk a dog.
1: You don't have to get up at like 6 o'clock in the morning to walk my dog. What's wrong with you?
2: Arnie's not going to get his third nap of the day. That's what he's grumpy about.
0: As always, awesome work by Steve DeSager and the millions and millions of editors behind the scenes who made it all possible. Now, I don't know that you have spreads yet because you're not buying what Brandon found, right?
1: No, I can't go by those spreads. They look ridiculous. You know, anybody would take Pittsburgh plus 20 and a half. That's just asinine. But I do have some teams I like. And then when I give out my picks each day of the games, they'll have the true lines on them. So that's, I mean, we're going to use those days lines anyway, but those lines that we got sent over, those are wrong. That can't be
0: possible. And where did you say those were? Hold on here. What's the website? Bettingpros.com?
3: That was the only site with lines. It claimed it was an open of minus 20 and a half. Jets over Pittsburgh. I don't think the Jets have ever been minus 20 and a half in the history of football.
0: Well, Arnie, are you going to do picks? Are you going to do projections? Like, what does this look like?
1: I'll do picks, and then, like, on Thursday, I'll put out the games that I like and whatever the latest lines are. The lines do change, as you saw from what Todd put out. That's why
0: I've got a ton of lines here.
1: For this week?
0: From scoresandodds.com. Raiders minus 1.5 with the Texans.
1: Okay,
0: Niners. Okay, Chargers minus 1.5 against the Niners.
1: Okay,
0: and Steelers minus. Hold on. Steelers minus 2.5 against the Jets. Jaguars minus 2.5 against the Panthers. And the Broncos minus 3.5 against the Packers.
1: Okay, I do like the Texans. You said they get what? Plus 1.5?
0: That's right.
1: Okay, and I also like the Chargers. How many am I laying there?
0: 1.5.
1: Wow, that's like stealing. I do like that. Love Pittsburgh. What am I getting there?
0: You're a 2.5. Well, you're not getting anything. You're a 2.5 point favorite.
1: Okay, so minus 2.5 then.
0: Right.
1: And what was the last line you gave me? Was the Packers?
0: I got two more. You got the Jaguars that are minus 2.5 favorites over the Panthers, and the Broncos are 3.5 point favorites according to Scores and Odds over the Packers.
1: No, I'm just going to leave it at that. I like the Texans, I like the Chargers, and I like Pittsburgh, but I'll put it out the day of the games and the updated lines, but those three are the ones I like off the top of my head.
0: Boy. This has been my favorite pick segment ever.
1: Wow.
0: Let me pay off a tease. I talked earlier because you've been a little bit down on the Niners, right? You've been someone I think most people are, right? John Middlecoff has become one of my favorite people in the media. I love listening to him, and he's been filling in a lot as the update guy with Colin.
1: Right.
0: Listen to what he threw out this week whenever it came to what he thinks could happen with a bold NFL prediction.
4: I got the Niners winning the NFC West.
1: Wow.
4: I know we think the Rams are the I know we think the Rams are the 27 Yankees. Seattle is just going to cruise to back-to-back championships. Football doesn't work like that. It never has. This is not baseball. You don't just plug and play players. Things can get weird. Obviously Stafford's injury history is a thing of concern. Mike McDonald keeping these guys motivated. Kubiak was a huge, huge reason for Seattle's success. He's now gone. They replaced him with a first-time play caller. They were 7-2 last year when Purdy starts. Here's the other thing. You know who the 49ers beat a lot? The Rams. Kyle Shanahan's record against Sean McVay speaks for itself. Oh, yeah, Seattle that won 14 games and lost three. You know where one of those losses came? In Seattle against the 49ers. So it's not like the 49ers are intimidated by Fred Warner coming back, Christian McCaffrey, another season healthy. Nick Bosa, Mikel Williams, they got defensive reinforcements. So I got the 49ers.
0: Sean McVay is Kyle Shanahan is one of the few coaches that Sean McVay has a losing record against.
1: Right.
0: Shanahan has a heavy regular season advantage. McVay's won the one time they met in the playoffs. So 11-6 for Shanahan in the regular season over Sean McVay. What do you think?
1: No disrespect to John Middlecoff. I'll quit my job if San Francisco wins the division. No chance in hell. They'll be lucky to get out of third place. It's going to be the Rams in Seattle 1-2. No fans or buts about it. Like I said, San Francisco will be very lucky to be a second place team. Otherwise, you might as well pencil them in for third. They're not going to win the division. That's not going to happen.
0: You guys got that clip, right, where Arnie said he's going to quit his job.
1: Yeah, I'll quit my job. Yeah,
0: if that happens. San Francisco wins the division. Yeah. This is another one of those times where you're betting your job on something that I don't even think you feel that strongly about.
1: It's not going to happen.
0: Don't say trust me, because
1: it's
0: you're the same person.
1: It's not going to happen.
0: This is the same person that's trying to tell people the Dolphins are going to the Super Bowl right now.
1: I may be the only one crazy as a fox. How about that?
0: Well, there is a definite line between crazy and delusion, and I think that we're definitely backing into that. Well, I'm so happy that this show is over. Arnie, we'll see you next Sunday night. I'm sure by that point, there'll be like 16. What? How many games are you going to end up picking? Have you decided?
1: Probably 10. That's what I'm going for. Probably 10.
0: We'll see where that record is. Big Ben Maller is coming up next. Thanks to the crew. I was Sam, Brandon, Steve DeSager, all the editors. For Arnie Spanier, I'm Chris Plank. We'll see you next Sunday night right here on Fox Sports Radio.
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28: Veteran linebacker Von Miller is signing with the Dallas Cowboys. He's from Texas. Minnesota Vikings safety Jamal Adams is out for the year with a knee injury. Cardinals first-round running back Jeremiah Love is likely out this month with a sprained ankle. Backup quarterback at Washington Marcus Mariota is out this month with a sprained MCL. And Packers tight end Tucker Kraft returned to full practice Sunday after last year's torn ACL. In the WNBA, Indiana won in overtime at Atlanta, 26 points for Caitlin Clark. Scottie Scheffler in Memphis won the PGA tournament by 8 strokes. Marcus Ericsson took the IndyCar race. The Sunday night ball game had Seattle holding on for victory 3-2 at Houston. The Houston Astros are still 2 games ahead of the Rangers in the AL West. Texas was beaten 5-2 at the A's. And Milwaukee beat the Dodgers in LA again 6-2. The Brewers have the best record in the majors. I'm Steve DeSager.
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33: 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The Dallas Cowboys, though, found a way to add somebody we've actually heard of. 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Welcome in the beginning of another week of the Ben Maller Show. We are in the air everywhere. Eyeball. Two eyeballs. We follow the paper trail where it leads us coast to coast, border to border, and beyond on the vast and super eminently powerful microphones of FSR emanating live from the chute as we parachute in to your world. Guaranteed human from the world famous Fox Sports Radio studios where Mad Jack and the number one burner account reached out and they said, hey, can you give us some bull? And I said, yes, absolutely. Because I know Tree in Chicago likes bull and Scott in Rhode Island's a big fan. Even Andrew in Bakersfield. 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So our lead this out. Plenty of hits, my man. We have a late night. Well, not really late night, but it was late for us. Normally, pretty quiet in these parts. Sunday night into Monday, not a whole lot going on. You get the either baseball game or football game, in this case baseball. And what a riveting game it was between the Mariners and the cheating a-holes. Oh, man, so happy to have that game on in the background. But our, there's usually not too much in the transaction wire. And today, there was some stuff. So our lead this hour from Jerry's World, where Vaughn Miller, remember Vaughn Miller when he used to be good back in the day? Yes, he used to be really good, Vaughn Miller, with the Broncos. And a few moments with the Rams and even less with the Buffalo Bills. And now, after a year in the witness protection program with the Washington Commanders, Vaughn Miller has decided to rejoin the NFL. So welcome back, Vaughn Miller. He gets a one-year deal to join the Cowboys. Vaughn Miller going to the Cowboys, the team announcing the agreement on Sunday night. So if you didn't see it, the prodigy returns home, the Texas homecoming. Vaughn Miller went to high school there at DeSoto High, Texas A&M, and Aggie, and drafted at the number two spot overall way back in the 2011 draft. And he celebrated on social media by posting, "Here we go." I've heard that phrase before. Here we go. So that is a good jumping off point. Here we go. Let us discuss the question. Does Vaughn Miller count as a splash addition for the Cowboys in the year 2026? Because the way this thing is being tossed around, oh, man. Oh, man, what a pickup. Holy crap, the Cowboys got Vaughn Miller. All right, so I've got my thoughts on this. I have Anthrax, Thighmaster, and a silk burgundy smoking jacket. And we will combine all of these things together, and we're going to have some Texas red chili, some brisket tacos, and then we'll have some tortilla soup. I do love tortilla soup. I don't eat it all the time. When I do, I enjoy the tortilla soup. Solid. All right, so listen, answer the question. Vaughn Miller as a splash addition for the Dallas Cowboys here. The name sure has a lot of razzle-dazzle. There's definitely some razzle-dazzle to the name Vaughn Miller. Whee! Vaughn Miller! Oh, he's a top 10 sack guy all time in NFL history, which is true. He's, I think, number 9, last I checked. And a future Hall of Famer, check, check. And Broncos Super Bowl hero, check, check, check, with a wink and a nod to the real MVP of that Super Bowl, Cam Newton. Jump on the ball, Cam! Jump on the ball, Cam! Oh, I can't do that. Okay, loser. Now, unfortunately for Vaughn Miller and the Cowboys, we live in 2026. We do not live in 2015 or 2014 or something like that. We live in 2026. And so the actual player, Vaughn Miller, I don't think so. All right. And if you're perfectly honest, it's not a splash. It's more like some phlegm. It's just a little phlegm at this particular point. And it's the NFL's version of booking tickets, getting tickets to see a legendary band like Anthrax, right? And back in the day, very popular in the old days. And you buy the tickets, you go out there, and you're like, well, there's only one guy left. This guy, Scott Ian, from the group that's still touring. Well, that's kind of what this is, right? It's like just the shell of Vaughn Miller, the shell of Vaughn Miller, like the band Anthrax. There's one person left from the original band that's still on tour with the group. So Miller is 37 at this point, which is not old in the real world. However, in the NFL, when you're in year 15, entering year 15, not ideal. At this particular stage of Vaughn Miller's career, he is going to be a part-time player, a situational pass rusher. They're going to tell him to go in there and just attack the quarterback, and that's it. Don't do anything else. Just do that one thing. And so you're buying the vintage label, right? The Chateau Margaux. You're getting that. However, it's not actually vintage wine. It's just lukewarm water in the bottle. It looks, the label says Chateau Margaux, and you go, oh man, if you're a wine person, a snob, you're like, oh, that's pretty good. And then you're like, well, no, it's actually just lukewarm water. That's it. So just, that's all you've got. It's like, I don't want that. That's it. So now normally if you look at how these things work, normally the golden rule has always been in the NFL and in really any of these sports, but if you're an NFL executive, it's don't pay superstar money for a museum exhibit. And in this case, to be fair to the Cowboys, they're not doing that. They're not paying, from what you understand, it's a one-year contract. Like, Vaughn was just horny to play for the Cowboys, and so the Cowboys are like, all right, well, you want to play for the Cowboys, we'll give you a one-year deal. And don't know exactly how much. There's different reports. Who knows what's actually true and not. It's all made-up bullcrap. Anyway, when you look at the real money, guaranteed money, and fake money and all that stuff. But either way, for Jerry Jones, it's like, all right, let me go to the second bedroom on my mega yacht, and I'll tip that sofa over, and I'll have enough money to pay Von Miller. That's it. Now, the only thing that I really take issue with is, like, it's fine. It's a one-year deal. Who cares? It's spare me the hype, the ticker tape parade for a 37-year defensive player who's a part-time player at this point. Like, the Cowboys did not acquire peak Von Miller unless somehow you can get a DeLorean to go 88 miles an hour and go back in time. Maybe we've got something there. You're not getting unstoppable Von Miller. You acquired a commemorative edition of Von Miller at this particular point. That's what you've got. And so he'll give the Cowboys, if they get 10 snaps a game, 10 snaps a game where he actually does something, then, oh my God, like, occasionally scares the quarterback. Mazel tov. If he can pull that off, I don't think he can. So just don't confuse name recognition with rejuvenation. This is not some kind of rejuvenation clinic. All right, meanwhile, to Indianapolis we go. And if you thought the Colts had traded Anthony Richardson, well, guess what? No, they still haven't. No. The Colts have not been able to find anyone who wants to get anywhere close to Anthony Richardson, the failed draft pick, the last fever dream of the late Jim Irsay before he checked out of this mortal coil. When he determined, while no one else did, Jim Irsay determined that this guy's worth a top five pick in the draft when he should have been a developmental six-round pick. But that's what they did. So Anthony Richardson is still part of the Indianapolis football team. And now they're saying in Indy, they're like, well, we're going to probably keep him. We're thinking about keeping Anthony Richardson. Yeah, right. So somebody named Ed Dobbs, we're told that is the assistant to the assistant to the assistant to the assistant GM, Ed Dobbs. And he recently suggested that the way things are looking right now, it is more likely than not that the team will keep Richardson and they will have three quarterbacks on their roster. Three of them, not one, not two, but three quarterbacks capable of playing, he said. Take care of your own team first. That was the quote from this guy, Ed Dobbs. He pointed out that last season it was quarterback anarchy in Indianapolis. As you might remember, Daniel Jones went snap, crackle, pop and tore his Achilles. Richardson was unavailable, and the Colts added Phillip Rivers from the swampland of Alabama. How would you like to play quarterback? I know you're almost 50. How would you like to play quarterback for the Indianapolis Colts? All right, so the question on this one, the Colts are now claiming that they're likely to keep quarterback Anthony Richardson as the third wheel, here. Are you into this? How are you reading it? I guess that's the question. How are you reading this? So I would advise you to not fall for the head fake. Do not fall for the head fake. Richardson, at this point, is covered in cooties. And you know, when you were in the playground back in the day in elementary school, you did not want to be the person covered in cooties. You did not want the cooties. And he asked for a trade. So let's get this right. So Anthony Richardson said, I really don't want to be here. I would like a trade. Okay, check that box. Done. So he wanted a trade. And Indianapolis shopped him for the last several months around the NFL. Check, check. All right, so they went around. Then nobody wanted him. So they said, okay, well, you know what we're going to do? We're going to put Richardson in the clearance rack. Okay, good. So you put him on the clearance rack. Check, check, check. All right, so he's in the clearance rack. It's like being at the garage sale, and they've got all this stuff out there, and then there's the clearance rack at the garage sale, and nobody's biting. Not even for like a seventh-round draft pick and a half-eaten burrito. You can't even get that. Not even pocket lint you can't get in return for Anthony Richardson at this particular point. No one wants to take a flyer on him. It's like the garage sale. They had Richardson's like a 1990s Suzanne Summers thigh master laying around. So, well, that was popular back in the 90s, that infomercial, but not anymore. Come on now. What are you doing? And to tell you exactly how horrific this is, I mean, in terms of the lack of value, there are some real stiffs that get moved around the NFL every year. The league-wide valuation of Anthony Richardson, it says DNT, do not touch on there. They are practicing social distancing and masking up when they're in the room with Anthony Richardson at this particular point. And yet, the assistant to the assistant to the assistant general manager of the Colts is now selling this sweetheart idea. They're like, well, we are possibly going to carry three quarterbacks. It's just smart business. It's just smart business. Now, there's one itsy-bitsy little problem. There's one little problem. Richardson is not that guy, pal. He's not that guy. He's just not. And that's the issue here. You can't trust him. Whether it's his health, he's had injuries, he had an eye situation, or his accuracy, which is biblically bad. Most importantly, his heart. It's like the Wizard of Oz going down the yellow brick road. Down the yellow brick road we go, and this is the situation the Colts find themselves in. So his signature moment, Anthony Richardson, in the NFL is what? It was a game against the Texans when he tapped out. He said, no mas, I'm out, bye-bye, and he took himself out because he was tired. Now, how would the NFL work if every player who was a little tired took themselves out of the game? Would there be any NFL? No. Now, there's a lot of things that have changed over the years. A lot of things have evolved in the NFL. That is one that is a no-fly zone. You cannot take yourself out of the game because you're tired. You cannot do it. Can't do it. Don't do it. He did it. And so I don't buy the whole, we might keep him. I'll believe it when I see it here. And this newfound love for Anthony Richardson by the Colts. I have written down on my scorecard, I wrote down okie doke, that this is in the old okie doke mixed with a little skullduggery. And so you keep the dead weight around. Anthony Richardson, keep him around there, and the rest of the NFL will not hold a joint practice. They will hold a joint laugh. They will go full Nelson from The Simpsons and point at you and go, ha ha, just like that. All right, meanwhile, to Detroit we go, where Dan Campbell is an ideas guy. So Dan Campbell, that's the head coach there. He wants the NFL to add portable monitors on the sidelines. Say what? Yes, he wants those tablets to have, I guess he wants monitors in addition to the tablets. And so the argument is that he wants to be able to see the replays. He wants to see the TV broadcast. He wants to see all the different replay angles, arguing that the fans and the media, they have better views of what's going on the field often than the coaches do. And so he would like to change that, Dan Campbell. He raised the issue. The Lions played last week, their first exhibition game, and there was a play that was of question. This is when that came up in conversation, asked a particular play involving an injured player, and Campbell said he hadn't seen the play clearly because there was really no way to see the play on the sidelines. He told the reporter, you get a better view than I do. He said coaches currently don't have access to the same instant TV replays that viewers see at home. All right, so the question on this one, where do you come down? Where do you come down on the Lions head coach, Dan Campbell, who is advocating, he wants portable replay monitors on NFL sidelines for the head coaches? So now Dan Campbell does actually have a point here. He does have a point. And I think we should workshop this and take this all the way. I think we should take what Dan Campbell's idea is and then just workshop it out. The NFL is all about branding. They're all about making money. Why not? And so we activated the Maller think tank on this. And I think this is a good idea. I know Can't Close the Deal Neil's going to give a thumbs up on this. And Corbin, his kid. So here's the idea. So the Maller think tank proposing that you get a partnership, a brand partnership with IKEA, and you have a sideline man cave right there on the sidelines. You build a little man cave. It can have wheels on it. You can move it around. And so you build a little man cave there with giant monitors, giant TV monitors. You can have snacks like kettle corn, because who doesn't love kettle corn? And you've got some truffle chocolates there, because those are pretty good. And then right over there, you've got a hot tub. Well, you don't need a hot tub on the sidelines. Why would you have a hot tub? Well, just because you can get a hot tub sponsorship. You know, it's like when you go to the state fair and they're always trying to sell you on hot tubs. And it's like, well, no, because people love hot tubs. And then the maintenance and all that is a pain in the ass. So anyway, so that's where I am. And Dan Campbell, the head coach of the Lions there, he can throw on his silk burgundy jacket, grab a pipe. Right, grab a pipe and just sit back and put your sailor's hat on and study the all 22 like you're at the Playboy Mansion. Why not? It's goofy and we're all for it. And what the hell? It is kind of odd, though, that coaches do not have the same visual information that my uncle Mel has. It's very odd while he's sitting on his couch watching football. It's strange. But you know what that means. But yes. There's another solution. It's more unorthodox, I guess you could say. So just stop using replay as a security blanket and emotional support animal and all that. Just stop. When replay started, it was just to correct the most egregious plays, the most obviously blown calls. Now it has morphed into something much different here. It was originally meant for the obvious blunder, that you got to correct the obvious blunder, not to babysit micro managers. Okay, so there's a bit of a difference there, and it's turned into something much different here. It's like a emotional support animal, and as we said, you know, security blanket, that kind of thing here. And so if you're relying on replay, if that's the end all be all, the replay machine there as your guardian angel to help you make decisions, you're kind of missing the whole point. Control the controllables. I would like to see less replay, not more. I'd like to see less, not more. So, but otherwise, just put a man cave there and that's it. Get brand sponsorship, knock yourself out. And eventually, some of these coaches will just put down the remote control, coach the game, and live with the human element, except for those most egregious calls. It is the Ben Maller Show. If you would like to be part, you can join us as we start the brand new week. Very important in leadoff chair on the new week. Who will be the first call that we take? Well, that will set the tone for the brand new week. So if you'd like to be part, you can join us right now at 877-99-ON-FOX. That's 877-996-6369. Also on X at Ben Maller. That's at Ben Maller if you'd like to be part. So just how much power does 49er coach Kyle Shanahan have? How much power does Kyle Shanahan have in the NFL circles and even outside the NFL circles? Because that challenge has been presented. There's a challenge to the power of 49er coach Kyle Shanahan. We will get to the bottom of that, and we will do it next. However, it is the A block, and let's see, what hour is it right now?
0: Number one.
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0: The Ben Maller Show on Fox Sports Radio as we roll through the overnight. And don't forget, Vegas, baby! Yeah, it's coming up, the 2026 Maller Meet and Greet. Season continues. We're back. We're back at the Steakout Bar and Grill in Sin City. It's right near UNLV. Join all of us coming up Saturday, August 29th from 3 p.m. to 5 p.m. and likely beyond that, 4800 South Maryland Parkway. That is the address. Let's just look up Steakout Bar and Grill there. Come hang out with the Maller Militia. And we have gotten a tentative RSVP from Mouthwash Mike, who is alive. He did call into the show at the end of last week, so he says he will be there. So check out the big Maller meet and greet coming up. Again, Steakout Bar and Grill in Vegas. And we're less than 2 weeks away now. Less than 2 weeks away. Very exciting. If you want to interact with this show on the phones, 877-99 on Fox, 877-996-6369. Also on X, at Ben Maller. Make sure to follow that account.
1: I win 2 minutes every night.
0: At Ben Maller. Some AI audio there. And we'll read your comments on the air. If they're any good, if not, we'll pretend it didn't happen. You can also say hello to Lorena. And she's available, the FSR Tech Queen.
2: It's going to be my third Vegas meet and greet, Bill.
0: You always remember your first and your third. Always very, very important there. And Koopa Loop at A Bronco Fan. That's A Bronco Fan. Your comments can and will be used against you in the court of the Maller Militia. So please act accordingly. Yeah, there you go. What else do we have? Let's see, Paige down here. Can't read that. Just Josh writes in from Cincinnati. He says, Von Miller joining the Cowboys feels more like a Mad Dog 2020 purchase at a local gas station around midnight. A nice anthrax mention. Being a Cowboy fan is like living in a madhouse, except you always, you're always caught in a mosh pit.
1: Whew.
0: Yeah, there's always a lot going on.
3: Just a little bit.
0: Jerry in a jar writes in and says, Dan Campbell should be fired and never allowed back in the NFL. That guy is dumb. Dumb. Well, if Jerry in the jar said it, it must be true. That's outstanding. Really good avatar there from Jerry in the jar. Overnight Joe from New York writes in. He says, Ben, when Von Miller was with my beloved Buffalo Bills, the only position he played was injured reserve. He belongs in Jerry's world. Great monologue. FYI, you are going up against underdog himself, Wally Cox. METV is running the first episode of Mission Impossible. That's from Overnight Joe. So that's our competition. So we got to do better than that. Yeah, we got to knock that down. What else do we have? Let's see, Paige down. Curmudgeon Wayne in Duluth says he loves Jerry Jones. He's a big fan of Jerry. And Maller Prop Guy says the gang is logged in. They are all logged in there, clocked in, and on the job. So he says, well, I can't take a call until Coop gets in here, so I'll wait for that, and I will tell you about this. How about the story from Colorado? Now, we'll get to that. Actually, let me get the story in San Francisco first. This is actually better. So Kyle Shanahan, all right, Kyle Shanahan, the man, the myth, the legend, he was coaching the 49ers on, last week? I guess Thursday. The game kicked off, the preseason opener against the Tennessee Titans. And he was involved in the car accident. Remember about a month ago that we didn't find out about it for 11 days and all that. Well, now some of the media, not all the media are in bed with the NFL. They're not all locked in there. Some of the people are like, wait a minute. There's one guy in particular who's really pestering the 49ers trying to get to the bottom of this. And so they're trying to find the video. Now the police are like, we're never releasing the video. We have video. We're not releasing anything to the public. Well, they have a lot of ridiculous laws in California and the People's Republic of California. There's a lot of access rules. And some of these are federal rules, not just state rules. They're federal rules. And so it turns out that there's some snooping going around and there's people questioning exactly what happened. And there is a petition seeking the release of the video footage and the official accident report, which the cops are like, we are not releasing that. We are not going to release that video. It's not going to happen. So he's like, well, wait a minute. Well, why would you not release it? I mean, regular people, somebody asked for a video request or report, it gets released. So there's some question about like how Shanahan, like there's even debates about how he went home and all that. There's a bunch of conspiracy theories surrounding the movements of Shanahan. There are some thinking there might be a third party involved that we don't know about that they're trying to cover up. Who would the third party be? So it's not just your personal thing. If the 49ers had just come out and said, hey, this is what happened.
2: You know what we need?
0: What do we need? What do we need? Oh, do do do do do do do.
2: This is good. I like the idea that someone else was in the car.
0: Yeah, it could have been a third party.
2: This is getting juicy.
0: Yeah, who knows? Maybe they're just reading the Bible. Who knows? I don't know.
2: I read the Bible when I drive.
0: All the time. Well, you have somebody riding shotgun. You can't read while you're driving, of course.
2: I get nauseous even in the passenger seat.
0: Do you? Okay. Yeah, as you've explained, you put your feet up on the dashboard.
2: I did it again this weekend.
0: That's not right, man. You shouldn't be doing that. It's bad. Bad job by you. Anyway, so the Niners are like, hey, we're not. You know, the Niners are in bed with the cops. The cops are like, we're not giving you anything. And there are rules, so we'll see if this leads to anything. Now for the number one 49er apologist, and he's back for a limited time. We go to the worst bus driver in North America, who's not even really a bus driver anymore, Lance the bus driver. Hello, Lance the bus driver.
3: Hello, Ben. How you doing?
0: Lance, Benny? Can you work as Shanahan's personal driver? Can you help him out there?
3: I could probably do that, but I really don't drive that much anymore, Ben. I've been out for a while. I hurt my neck and my back, and I really can't put my head up and stuff, so I'm kind of jacked up.
0: Oh, okay.
3: There won't be any more bus driving for Lance anymore. 25 years is about it, Benny.
0: Oh, okay.
3: That's about it, but
0: I hear you.
3: Kind of jacked up. What are you going to do? But I don't believe any of the rumors. I think he was just driving. A squirrel went in front of him. He's going over plays in his head, Ben.
2: You damn
3: He's
2: squirrels.
3: He's got Debo back.
0: Yeah.
3: He's got Debo back.
0: So just for the record, you are now the scene from the movie Friday, right? You are now the scene there.
3: Exactly.
0: From the my neck and my back. Yeah, that's Lance Lusser.
3: When I was driving years ago as a parts driver for Honda, I was in the back roads here, and a deer did cut in front of me, and I did hit a tree. That's the story I'm going by.
0: I'm sure. I'm sure that's the story. So just for, again, so up, yeah. So Lance the bus driver, longtime 49er ticket holder, is now claiming there's nothing to see here with the coach of the 49er, Shanahan, correct?
3: Nothing to see here, Ben. We're going to keep everybody with the coach, keep him well also with all the players, because he's getting hurt also. So we want everyone to be not hurt. But hey, I might be able to see you in Vegas, Benny. Might be able to be out there, you know?
0: All right, well, come on by. Come hang out with us, Lance.
3: The night before, my brother-in-law has a show at the Treasure Island. It's called, it's the Polynesian Review.
0: Okay.
3: So might be there the night before, Ben. So
0: I'd love to see you again. I'd love to see you, Lance. We would come hang out with us, and we'll have a grand old time. It'll
2: with
0: be great.
2: Your neck and your back.
0: My neck and my back and my neck and my back and the whole thing. I'm sorry.
3: Ben, you ever see those people around fentanyl who are bent over?
0: Yes.
3: I can't stand it. It's not fun.
0: Oh, no. Is there anything they can do here, Lance?
3: I'm seeing a neurologist tomorrow.
0: Okay.
3: We're going to see what's going on. So, like, we're in L.A. 2 weeks ago, and thank God my son was there. I have to kind of get wheelchaired around for someone. We got to walk far because I can't do it, you know?
0: Oh, my God, Lance. This is terrible, Lance. This is horrible. Hopefully they can find something for you. You seem like you have a good attitude. And with modern medicine, they can give you either some drugs or they'll cut you open and figure stuff out and put you back together like Humpty Dumpty, and you'll be back to normal or somewhat normal. At least live a good life, right, Lance?
3: Vodka and marijuana, Ben, yes.
0: Okay, vodka and marijuana. Ben. All right, we'll see you in Vegas then. This is exciting.
3: Ben, I'm going to try and make it. Don't try.
0: No trying. Well, you better show your fat ass up. You better be there. I expect to see you, Lance.
3: What's up? I lost a lot of weight, Brett. I'm not fat anymore.
0: All right. Well, fine. Good for you. All right.
2: He's no longer fat or a bus driver.
0: Yes, you've changed a lot over the years, Lance. A lot.
3: You still
0: poison me, though, on those black tacos from Taco Bell. You still poison me.
3: Those were the best, Ben. Those were the best.
0: Yeah, well,
2: what kind of tacos were they?
0: Well, they had the black tacos back in the day.
4: That was what they called them.
0: I didn't name them. They called it that.
4: Racist.
0: And everyone's all complaining about this dysentery everyone's gotten from eating lettuce. Lance gave me that years ago.
3: Six of them.
0: Oh, stop. I don't know what you put in there, you bastard. All right, get out of here. Go away. Feel better. There's Lance the bus driver checking in. OG from back in the day. Let's say hello to Anthony, who's in Louisiana. Hello, Anthony. Welcome.
5: Hey, Ben. How you doing?
0: If I was any better, I would be sleeping. But here I am working. I'm talking to you, Anthony. How lucky am I that you're on the phone?
5: You had a good weekend?
0: I was all right. Yeah, this is kind of a typical, nothing really going on. Did some shopping, went around, watched some football, a little baseball. Yeah, normal stuff.
5: The Dodgers, they're not doing good. They've been losing.
0: Nah, they suck. I hate to see it, man. I mean, I hate to see it. They sold their soul. That's a shame they're not playing well. Terrible.
5: Hey, Tug.
2: What up, Anthony?
0: Oh, I think Lorena might be enjoying a nice supper right now. I don't know.
2: There is some barbecue chicken that's super moist.
0: Okay.
5: Hey, cuz, I love you.
2: You're the best. How have you been?
5: How's your weekend?
2: Oh, so good. Are you going to join us in Vegas?
5: I wish I could.
0: Yeah. Well, just start walking now. You'll be able to make it.
2: No, there'll be enough time.
0: Yeah, plenty of time to walk. You don't have a big walker, huh? Not a walker?
5: No.
2: You got good shoes?
5: Hollering James doing? Tell him I
0: say
5: hey.
0: Oh, Hollering James. All right. Well, I don't see him on hold. Usually he's on hold by now. I don't see him. I'll let him know. I'll pass it. If he's awake, I'll let him know. Anyone else you want to say hello to?
5: Yes, I said hey.
0: Who?
5: Tell everybody yes.
0: Okay, I will tell everyone hey. I will let everyone know. Yes, just a generic. It's like a universal pardon. I will let everyone know hey. All right. Thank you. Bye-bye. All right, there he goes. Anthony, I think he hung up on
2: himself. I love when I hear the hang up.
0: I feel like he hung up on himself. Yeah. All right. Well, that's outstanding. It is the Ben Maller Show. Time now for the Who Am I game. And here's the Who Am I game. So Ty Simpson, that's a quarterback for the Rams, he became the first NFL quarterback since me to throw for at least 190 yards and 2 touchdowns in a preseason debut. Rams played the Chiefs over the weekend, and Ty Simpson became the first quarterback since me to throw for at least 190 yards and 2 touchdowns in his preseason debut. Believe it or not, they keep stats on the exhibition games. That's an exhibition game. If you know the answer and you know who I am, hit me up on X, at Ben Maller. That's at Ben Maller. We'll get to that. We will do it next. However, look at the time. It is the B Block. It's live read season, kids. The B Block. And what hour is it?
6: Number one.
0: Well, on September 2nd, draft

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9: Every hunter knows that the wilderness is full of surprises. 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
9: This season on Blood Trails, we're following the trail of seven cases that start in the field and end in the shadows, where missing persons reports, half-buried evidence, and whispered suspicions blur the line between hunting story and homicide.
12: I just instantly started freaking out, yelling to the world, "What's going on?" I yelled, "Help." I mean, I'm out in the middle of nowhere. I had no idea what was going on.
9: From the frozen woods of Maine to the mountains of Montana, from an archery opener gone wrong in Wisconsin to a father's last walk through the Minnesota deer woods. Each story begins with a hunter stepping into the wild, but not all of them come back.
13: 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And all it was hot.
9: I'm Jordan Sillars. 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
16: White victim, female, pretty, wealthy.
15: A white woman's murder shocks the city. A black man from the projects comes forward with information about the case.
17: He says the police are his friends.
15: But out of nowhere, he goes from star witness to prime suspect.
17: And then that's it. They turn on him.
15: The system is hungry for a conviction. Lee Harris is sentenced to 90 years.
18: I get 90 years for killing somebody I have never seen.
15: Behind bars, Lee finds an unlikely ally in his cellie, Robert. The pair are like chalk and cheese. There's no way their paths would ever cross on the outside. But as a fellow inmate, Robert sees through the lies and vows to do the unthinkable. Clear Lee's name.
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0: 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Don't forget, Fifth Hour Podcast is your weekend companion. Three new episodes dropped over the weekend. A desert sojourn you'll only hear on the Fifth Hour Podcast. 700 miles round trip for brisket. And that's about it. And dining al fresco in 100 degree weather. You hear that story on the Fifth Hour Podcast. Also, one of my all-time favorite memories, Butch Husky, who was a baseball player in the 90s. You might not know who that is because he wasn't very famous, but he died at the end of the week last week. And I had a story I wanted to share from way back in the day. It's involves an Egg McMuffin and Butch Husky, and it's one of my favorite baseball stories. So if you want to hear that, it's exclusively on the Fifth Hour Podcast, the Saturday edition. And then, believe it or not, Marcel in Brooklyn answered the call. All you other losers don't answer the call. Marcel did. He said, I'm in. He didn't wait half an hour to get back to me. He said, right away, I'm in.
1: Shut up.
0: Believe it or not, Marcel was standing by, and he spent almost an hour on the podcast just celebrating. You know who he was celebrating? Marcel in Brooklyn. He was celebrating himself. Yes, yes, how great he is only he can do. So check that out, Fifth Hour Podcast. Don't listen now. We're doing the live show. 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
2: Yeah.
0: Thank you. All right, back to it. Time now for the payoff on the always great, well, not always great, Who Am I game. So Ty Simpson, that's a quarterback.
2: Duh.
0: And he became the first quarterback since me to throw for at least 190 yards and two touchdowns in an exhibition debut. Did that against Kansas City over the weekend. So that is the question. What is the answer? Let's see. Does anyone know the answer? Malaprop guy says Lance the bus driver.
3: Who?
0: No, you got to change that. He's lost weight now, Malaprop guy. He's lean and mean, Lance the bus driver. I do like the black taco patch there. Femi's going with Teddy Bridgewater as his answer. Who else do we have? A chat sports bro. The alien opiner says Willis Tower. Yeah, someday I will be replaced by chat sports bro. That is going to happen. But Alf going with the Willis Tower there. What else do we have? Let's see. I can't read that. Page down. Steve Walsh guessed by James. That's an old name from the past. Steaming Willie Beeman from Nate Hammer, the Hammer Man. Analog Al says Kyle Shanahan, the bull crap slinger. DJ Spin going with Kurt Warner as his answer. The St. Louis Rams legend, truck stop fungus from a truck stop somewhere in Arkansas, wearing tighty whities, eating beans and chili. Going with Fred Flintstone as his answer. Who else do we have? Joey. I think this is Joey the Bellman. I believe this is Joey the Bellman. And he's saying super football Jew Sid Luckman. That is from Joey the Bellman. I knew right there. I knew the account. Arik is back with us on the overnight there in Minnesota. We met him at the meet and greet we did in San Bernardino many years ago. He's going with Gino Toretta as his answer. Who else? We have Ryan in Mexico, formerly in San Diego, says the answer is, you got it right. You're cheating, Ryan. That's a bad job by you. It's a bad job by you. By the way, Ryan says Anthony makes Poppy look like the caller of the year. Is that right? Interesting. What else do we have? A creamsicle from Michael in Tulsa. Page down. Trisha Toyota, former LA TV anchor. Trisha Toyota. That's a great name, too, by the Nature Boy. You're dating yourself with that name. Roman Gabriel from Larry D. That's his answer. The Steelers Nasty account going with Jamarcus Russell. George Blanda from Johnny Q. Who else do we have? Page down. Sam, the big TV man, going with Brutus, the beefcake barber man. Or something like that. Well, yeah, the beefcake. Brutus the beef back in the day. Was a fan of all those guys. Burt Reynolds from Manuel in Gardena. That's his answer. Ferg Doug says it's just incredibly awkward here. Lorena play off Anthony every single time he says I love you. I don't know what you're talking about. All right. One more time for those a little late to the party. Ty Simpson, Rams guy, became the first quarterback since me to throw for at least 190 yards and two touchdowns in his preseason exhibition debut. Lorena, what's the answer?
1: My guy, Jerry Jones.
0: Jerry Jones. Keeping up with the Joneses. That is incorrect. The correct answer from the Cleveland Browns back in 2018, Baker Mayfield. Baker Mayfield. The Baker did it. Baker Mayfield. Great. 8 years ago. 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
14: The Milwaukee Brewers beat the Dodgers again 6-2. LA's record since July 1st is 18-21. San Diego pitched a shutout at Cleveland 5-0. The Padres hit four solo homers. The Guardians had only three hits. A's over Texas 5-2. Seattle won at Houston 3-2. Kansas City shut out the Angels 3-0. Winner Noah Cameron with his first career complete game, a one-hitter. Colorado was a 13-7 winner at San Francisco. Road wins for Philadelphia and the White Sox. Yankees won at Toronto in 10 innings, 4-3. Baltimore won at Tampa Bay again, 10-2. Former pitcher Tommy John passed away at the age of 83. Scottie Scheffler won the PGA tournament by 8 strokes in Memphis. Viking safety Jamal Adams is out for the year with a knee injury. Veteran linebacker Vaughn Miller is signing with the Dallas Cowboys. I'm Steve DeSager.
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0: 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I'll do it.
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0: Well, it's not what you expected. A Tucker with a T down. Tucker with a T. Yeah. I'll explain.
17: Well, don't make me dump you.
0: Welcome in the beginning of another hour of the Ben Maller Show. We are in the air everywhere. Face to face. As we are on the last stop, unless we're not, coast to coast, border to border, and beyond, on the vast and smashingly powerful microphones of FSR, emanating live.
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0: From the stand. That's right. Not Kazakhstan or wherever it's a Maller stand. Guaranteed human. As we are hanging out here side by side. And I believe it was the great Jerry in Rhode Island, as we hang out here at the Fox Sports Radio studios, who said, Maller, you got to let me know and Kathy and Madison know about Express. 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So our lead this hour, play the hits, my man. We go to Los Angeles, Major League Baseball. The crew did it. I'm shocked we have not had one call from Milwaukee or Madison or Appleton or anywhere in between. Nobody has called in to do a victory lap from the state of Wisconsin, but there they were, the Brew Crew, led by somebody named Logan Henderson, who dazzled, allowed one run in 7 innings of work. Somebody named Jake Bowers, we don't know who that is, but he had 4 hits and a couple of runs batted in.
19: Who?
0: And the Brewers beat up the Dodgers, the once proud Dodgers, 6-2 in a game played, a matinee there, Sunday afternoon matchup. So that means now, my computer-like brain tells me, the baseball team from Wisconsin played 4 games in L.A., and they won 3 of the 4 games in Los Angeles. And now they have, they've controlled, they've locked in to the top record in Major League Baseball, and they've delivered a body blow to the Dodgers in the race for the National League's top record and also all of Major League Baseball. So at this point, the road to the World Series goes through Milwaukee. Now, the better story, though, is in the losing locker room. We had a moment in time in this game that everyone's yapping about it. It was a turning point in the game. It happened late in the game. I think it was the eighth inning. So Kyle Tucker with a T. Tucker. All right. Kyle Tucker was greeted by Boo Birds at Dodger Stadium. Why did the hometown bleeding heart Dodger fans boo Kyle Tucker? Well, it turns out that Kyle was attempting to catch a very catchable fly ball out near the bullpen and the wall out there in right field. And it was on the warning track that it was right there in position to make the catch. And he failed to catch. The ball went off his glove, failed to make the play. And the Brewers ended up taking advantage of that. And so the fans were all over Kyle Tucker. Now, most of the people already left because the Dodgers are pathetic at this point, so they were taken off. So I don't know if you saw it or not. Maybe you didn't see it, didn't hear about it. Who knows? Kyle Tucker booed. The boos came coming one day after Dave Roberts, who always likes him in that spot, good old Dave Roberts, who's the great cheerleader, who benched Tucker. I shouldn't say Dave Roberts did it. Somebody from management said, oh, give him a day. Give him a day. Not Dave Roberts' call. He's just a middle manager. So somebody benched Kyle Tucker, and whether that's Andrew Friedman, unlikely, or somebody, who knows. But he sat down, and the frustration is mounting in Dodgerland for the poor performance, especially at Dodger Stadium, for Kyle Tucker, who has been horrific. So that is a good jumping off point. Let us discuss. And here's the question. Is Kyle Tucker officially a Dodgers liability, or are we still pretending, you and I, that this is just a rough patch? It's just a rough patch. That's all it is. So I've got Hawaiian Punch, Campbell's Cream of Mushroom Soup, and Open Book Eye Exam. And we will combine all of these things together, and we're going to give away the shop. We're going to give away this. If you want some hand sanitizer, there's a big thing of hand sanitizer. I'll show you here. Watch. There's hand sanitizer, these giant containers. Really, the only bonus we get here are these hand sanitizer
17: it's
0: things.
17: Huge.
0: So we need another pandemic. Can we have another pandemic so we can use the hand sanitizer? That would be absolutely great. Why not? All right, so number one. Stop. All right, so to answer the question, is Kyle Tucker at this point officially a Dodgers liability, or are we still pretending this is just a rough patch for Kyle Tucker? Listen, I don't even know how this is still a conversation. I don't get it. He is a capital L liability. Okay, he's an albatross is what Kyle Tucker is. Say it loud, say it proud. Albatross, Kyle Tucker. And just that's it, full stop. Now, I'm told for the monologue I have to continue, so I will have some other thoughts here on Kyle Tucker. The Dodgers thought, for some reason, they were getting a superstar. We got a superstar! Oh, my God, we got a superstar! They were so excited. They would have been better off going to Carl's Jr. They would have gotten a superstar if they had gone to that fast food restaurant. Instead, they chose the baseball player and then gave him a four-year contract for $240 million. And that is $60 million a year. They have a ghost for $60 million a year. Now, the casual fans, you know who they are. So the casual fans, they still think that Kyle Tucker is still, he's still got it. He's just going to work through it. Everything will be okay. Okay, fine. Now, if you actually watch him play or listen to the games on the radio or anything like that, it's all tumbleweeds. It's all tumbleweeds, an invasive species from Russia. Tumbleweeds. That's what it is. Kyle Tucker is, again, for those of you a little slow, a liability. He is. And that's just the way it is at this particular point. And it's not a rough patch. If you think it's a rough patch, go down to Walmart and buy a clue. Go buy a clue. Okay. He's not hitting. He's not fielding. He's not hustling. What else is there? Seriously, if you don't hit, you don't field, you don't hustle, and you look like you'd rather be anywhere else, What exactly is left? Seriously. I don't get it. He's riding the chaos carousel. It's a chaos carousel. Round and round we go. Round and round we go. And somehow, every time the chaos carousel goes around, it gets worse. It gets worse. He has been a season-long passenger on Kyle Tucker, the vomit comet. He's on the vomit comet. He is. He's a vomit comet guy. Now, keep in mind, it's not like the Dodgers weren't warned about this, because they were. You know who warned them? The Chicago Cubs. Tree in Chicago and Yefimi's team, the Cubs there in Chicago. The Cubs last year benched Kyle Tucker. They traded like 7,000 suspects, minor league players, to get Kyle Tucker from the cheating a-holes. So then they ended up benching him. He was horrific the entire second half of the season. And the Dodgers saw that, and in true Dodger hubris, they're like, oh, no, we know better than the Cubs. We know how to fix this guy. He'll be fine with us. We're going to unlock a higher level of Kyle Tucker. Yeah. How's that working out exactly? How is that working out? Yeah. It's like mixing together a giant bowl of Hawaiian punch, delicious Hawaiian punch, only to find a turd floating in the middle of the punch bowl. And guess who dropped the turd in the punch bowl? Ding, ding, ding, ding, ding. Yes. It is more likely than not it was Kyle Tucker, who I believe just went 0 for 19. Is that correct on the homestand? How's that working out? 0 for 19. Yeah, and gives off the vibe he would rather be having a colonoscopy or having his teeth pulled without any kind of pain medication, that's what he's in for. And so it's pretty simple here. Now, we'll see if the Dodgers actually have the balls to do it. At this point, Kyle Tucker is going to be with the Dodgers. He has some opt-out clauses. He's not going anywhere. Because the way he's playing, no one's going to bring him in and give him anywhere near the money he's getting now. So he's going to be with the Dodgers for the length of the contract. But at this particular point, if you're the Dodgers, you have to say, hey, listen, shape up or ship out. Shape up or ship out. That's it. Because you cannot put Kyle Tucker, the way he's playing, on your playoff roster. You can't do it. He's unplayable. You cannot put him out there. It's just the way it is. And that's it. So, period, stop. All right, meanwhile, to the Bronx we go in New York, where a report over the weekend indicated that the New York Yankees have decided they're not even going to give a qualifying offer to Jazz Chisholm, their second baseman, their former all-star second baseman Jazz Chisholm, that this winter he will not be getting even the qualifying offer, which means he will be changing laundry. He will not be back with the Yankees. Now, part of the reason behind this is not only the performance of Jazz Chisholm, it is also the fact there's a certain outfielder for the Yankees they gave a qualifying offer to. And, it didn't work out so well. And he took it. It's one of those like token things you give the qualifying offer, because nobody almost never do these players take the qualifying offer. And the Yankees got burned, and so they're like, I don't know about that. I don't want to go down that road. So the question, though, what is your first impression of the reports that the Yankees have already decided they will not even make a qualifying offer to second baseman Jazz Chisholm Jr.? So if this is true, if the Yankees decide to pass on a qualifying offer for Jazz Chisholm, if that's the reality of the situation, it's not wrong, it would be the baseball equivalent of leaving his luggage on the curb and putting a white piece of paper with black writing on it saying F-R-E-E, free. F-R-E-E, free. And then just tape that on there and just go away, and somebody will pick it up. And then you put an ad online if you want, like offer up or one of those things, and somebody will come pick it up. And that's it. This is a guy, Jazz Chisholm, who did bring the razzle-dazzle. He did bring the razzle-dazzle in spring training. He was the guy that talked about 50-50. He's going to hit 50 home runs, steal 50 bases for the Yankees. But when it was time to put up or shut up, unfortunately for Jazz Chisholm, he tossed his bats off the George Washington Bridge there and waved goodbye, bye-bye. No need to bring the bat up there. You don't know how to use it, so why bring it up there? And you cannot stink at a time where the money is on the table. You cannot do it. And Jazz, not only did he lose the spoon, he is now being forced to show up with a fork at supper, and he's trying to eat the Campbell's cream of mushroom soup with a fork. It's not really working. It's not. So, and the Yankees are going to pay a premium price if you're good. However, if you are just Mr. Personality, sunglass, social media guy with unauthenticated vibes, it sounds like the Yankees are not going down that road. So we'll keep an eye on that. And outside of Jazz, there's one scenario where this doesn't happen, and that would be Jazz Chisholm going into a phone booth and stepping out of that phone booth, and all of a sudden he's Mr. October 2.0 in the postseason and is just absolutely hitting bombs. Kaboom! Kaboom, kaboom, kaboom, kaboom. If he's doing that all the time, okay, we got some. At this point, we do the show today. At this point, that is highly unlikely that Jazz Chisholm will do that. His expiration date is rapidly approaching, and you look at it, he was supposed to be on this 2026 season for Jazz Chisholm, a magical mystery tour. And it has been a mystery. Why does he suck so much? Why does he suck so much? It is a real mystery. And right now, he is officially on the slow bus, and the bus is heading towards Baseball Siberia. The bus route or route is going to Baseball Siberia. So good luck on that. And the last month and a half of, actually less than that now, of Jazz Chisholm as a New York Yankee for the time being. Now, meanwhile, speaking of the Yankees, we also talked about the Dodgers here. We must combine these forces together. As we learned over the weekend, and we knew this was coming because the man himself announced this was coming. He announced his own demise, the passing of Tommy John. Now, if you're younger than like 45, you have no idea who Tommy John is. You might think it's a clothing brand. You might think it's a clothing brand. It's not. It's not. Well, I mean, it is, but it's not. You know what I mean? It's like the original Tommy John was not a clothing brand. But Tommy John passing away from bladder cancer over the weekend at the age of 83, a pretty full life from Tommy John. And he made his own announcement. What a way to go out. He was in hospice in Florida, and he knew that's it. You know, game's over soon. And he had the Yankees send out a release during Old Timers Weekend in the Bronx to thank everyone. What a cool thing. He just thanked everybody and, you know, said his goodbyes, and that was that from Tommy John. He pitched 26 seasons in the major leagues. That is an entire generation and then some for Tommy John. Started with the Cleveland Indians in 1963 and pitched for a gaggle of other teams all the way to 1989. Pitched for six different teams, most known for his days with the Dodgers and the Yankees. Although he pitched, as we said, all over the map and you name it. And he, of course, is known as the guy. 1974, 52 years ago, Tommy John had elbow ligament replacement surgery. It had never been done before, ever. And he went out there and pitched 14 more seasons after having elbow ligament replacement surgery. They took what they do is they either take a cadaver or they take a ligament from your ankle or, you know, another part of your body, and they put that in your elbow. That's what they do. So that move revolutionized sports medicine for pitchers worldwide, and that leads us to the question. The question is this. How are you going to remember the life of former Yankees and Dodgers pitcher Tommy John? So I didn't want to spend a couple minutes to reminisce about this guy, because I will remember Tommy John as the greatest sports guinea pig that the modern world has ever seen. The original patient zero. That is what Tommy John was, a human crash test dummy, which generations of pitchers have benefited from what Tommy John did. He turned an experimental Frankenstein elbow surgery, and that's really what it is. When you're taking ligaments out of another part of the body or a cadaver and putting them in your body, that's wild, right? And so he had this Frankenstein elbow surgery, and It is now 50 plus years later, the industry standard. Now they've adjusted it a little bit. It's still, though, the basis of that, the bedrock of what happens when these pitchers have Tommy John surgery. There was a guy for the Reds over the weekend, Hunter Green. Guy was throwing 100 miles an hour. He's going to have Tommy John surgery. He's out for the year and next season as well. That's not possible without the original Tommy John, the OG. Now, I was lucky enough a few years back to have Tommy John on the Fifth Hour podcast. It was in 2021. I want to thank Alf, the alien opiner, for finding the date. I do so many of these podcasts and radio shows, I have no idea when anything is. I think everything was like a couple days ago. I really don't. I think everyone's around my age and everything was a couple days ago. I have no idea what's going on. I'm just trying to stay on the horse. I'm staying on the mechanical bull. That's all I'm trying to do. So it was 2021 and I was approached by somebody I used to work with in radio. No longer in radio. She was a friend of mine and I hadn't heard from this woman in like 20 years. She reaches out to me. She says, hey, we're starting a campaign. We want to get Tommy John in the Hall of Fame. We're trying to do some media. Can you put him on? I said, yeah, I'll put Tommy John on my podcast. Absolutely. I'd love to have him on. So she gave me his number. I gave him a buzz. He was living in Palm Springs at the time. Could not have been nicer. This cool guy, wonderful. You know, it's a small sample size, obviously, and who knows? Maybe he was mean to other people, but he was very nice to me. And we had a great conversation. Some of it was broadcast, a lot of it before we hit the record button on the microphones with Tommy John. We talked about, I knew Lasorda a little bit. He obviously knew much better than me, played for him, but I was telling him some of the stories I had. He was telling me some of the stories about that. We were talking about the different teams he played for, what baseball was like in the 1960s as opposed to the 2000s. We spent a lot of time, and I don't know how much of this got on the actual podcast and how much of this didn't, but on pitching and why pitchers need to throw more. And Tommy John's one of those old timers that would say, hey, the problem with baseball today is the pitchers don't throw enough. They baby the pitchers. Guys like Dave Roberts and Aaron Boone baby the pitchers. He didn't say their names. I said their names. He didn't say their names. But it was just great. And to think that Tommy John's name is right next to Lou Gehrig's name. There's only a couple of people in sports that have become part of the medical vocabulary in American sport. And Lou Gehrig met his demise because of his illness. Tommy John lived a full life, obviously. Pitched another 14 years, as we said, in the major leagues. And somehow, and I do agree with the point, and we mentioned I was contacted by some people trying to get Tommy John into the Hall of Fame. How is he not in the Hall of Fame? Like, I don't understand it. I seriously don't get it. The baseball writers completely flunked what was in many ways an open book eye exam. They screwed this up. These idiots have elected cheating ass 1-1000, 2-1000 hole Carlos Beltran. Multiple suspected steroid cheats are in the Baseball Hall of Fame. And yet you put your foot down when it comes to a man that had 288 wins in the major leagues back when wins mattered. Pitched almost 5,000 innings, 4,700 innings, and had a 60-plus war for all the nerds. You love your war. And if you look at the contemporaries, the people that he pitched against or around that time, players like Fergie Jenkins and Jim Cott and Burt Beholm Blylevin, all in the Hall of Fame. All of them in the Hall of Fame. But no, we can't put Tommy John in the Hall of Fame. We can't do that. God forbid. Like, how do you literally revolutionize the entire sport of baseball, provide as a guinea pig, provide this miracle thing. And Dr. Frank Jobe, who was the Dodgers team doctor, he's the guy that did the operation. But without Tommy John, there is no procedure. It was experimental. And you still can't get in the Hall of Fame. You get ghosted from the Hall of Fame. It's ridiculous. And he deserved a plaque while he was living, just like Pete Rose deserved a plaque while he was living. And it's embarrassing. And someday we'd like to see the Hall of Fame grow some balls and take the vote away from the baseball writers. They don't deserve it. You can't put Tommy John in there and you put Carlos Beltran in the Hall of Fame. I'm puking my mouth. Cheating a-hole in the Hall of Fame? Come on. Eliminated. So instead, the baseball scribes, of course, gave him the ultimate blown save. Tommy John got the ultimate blown save from the baseball writers. And, of course, the reality is he didn't need the Hall of Fame in many ways because his name is immortality. And he's anytime a pitcher has this operation, it's every news story on the internet, social media, Tommy John surgery. That's Tommy John. Rest in peace, Tommy John. It is the Ben Maller Show. If you'd like to join us, you can give us a buzz right now. 877-99 on Fox. That's 877-996-6369. Also on X, at Ben Maller. That's at Ben Maller. A case of false advertising. What is that all about? A case of false advertising. We'll get to that. We'll do it next. However, it is now time in the A block. What hour is it? Let's find out here, Leprechaun Guy.
17: Number two.
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0: on Fox Sports Radio. And apparently we are doing this again. The 2026 Maller Meet and Greet season continues, invading Las Vegas, Nevada. Be coming up on Saturday, August 29th, a week from this Saturday, 3 to 5 p.m., back at our old stomping grounds, the Stakeout Bar and Grill, right near the UNLV Running Rebels campus. If you're in Vegas, come on out. If you're planning on being in Vegas, like Lance the bus driver, say hello. You never know who's going to be there. I mean, last year we had Nostradinus, and he was there, and he might have paid off some people to get that call for the Seahawks, but Nostradinus showed up there, and you never know who's going to pop in. And somehow the entire crew got permission to leave the studio, although Lorena might have to run the board from there. Lorena and Coop and everybody, it's absolutely free. We're not charging tickets. So it's just free. Show up, have a good time, have some drinks, have some food. It's 4800 South Maryland Parkway there in Vegas. Come on out, hang out. Yeah. All right, and if you want to be part of this show, 877-99 on Fox, 877-996-6369. Also on the X Machine, at Ben Maller. That's at Ben Maller. You can say hello to Lorena, the FSR tech queen.
1: Hi, Bill.
0: Don't talk to me. And right over there, Koopa Loop, at a Bronco fan. That's a Bronco fan.
2: Jerkass.
0: Your comments can and will be used against you in the court of sports radio, so please act accordingly. Yes? All right. Well, thank you. All right. The Maller Militia, a lot to say. Let's see. What do we got here? Ferg Dog says, Kyle Tucker sucks. I'm going to do what the Dodgers should have done and go to Carl's Jr. and get a superstar. You want me to get you anything, Ben? How about some chicken stars? No. Certainly not.
1: I love the chicken stars.
0: No, but he's got them with ranch dressing, and that's disgusting, so no. No. All right. Overnight Joe says, Lorena is cheating on you. I heard her on a special edition of Arnie and Plank on Saturday night. Does this mean she wants to go to the dreaded day shift? That's from Overnight Joe there.
1: Yes, day shift and only weekends.
0: Only weekend day shift. You're in on that. All right. Maller, let's see, what do we have? I'll skip over that one. The Baltimore Freeloader account writes in. Media Freeloader from Baltimore says, just like Marcel deserves a plaque on the Fifth Hour Hall of Fame, Tommy John deserves to be in Cooperstown, along with his reconstructed arm. He didn't need steroids. I'm guessing a lot of the younger crowd, like Lorena, know about Tommy John jeans. I still prefer Levi's. Rest in peace, Tommy John. Yeah, you had no idea who Tommy John was, right?
1: Just the surgery.
0: Just the surgery?
1: Yeah.
0: All right, yeah. Oh, you knew the surgery. You knew the surgery.
1: Uh-huh.
0: All right. What else do we have? Let's see. Can't read that. Page down. Mr. Irrigation, you survived the thing dropping there. Mr. Irrigation called up. He's like, oh, no, gravity's going to stop for like 7 seconds or something like that. We all survived it.
1: I heard that rumor.
0: I survived. Can I put on my timeline, I survived the gravity falling situation? Let's go to Blind Scott, who's on the north end of Boston. Hello, Blind Scott. Welcome.
3: Oh, hey, what's up? Yeah, I heard some live Tommy John reaction. The way I look at it is if you look at like a soldier from 1965, and then a soldier from 2025, like Tommy John might have been pitching to tomato cans. Dude, I got a broken jaw right now, and I'm recovering from a concussion.
0: You don't sound like you have a broken jaw. You're fine.
3: Well, no, I mean, it's a tooth in my mouth.
0: Well, that's not a tooth is not a jaw. It's a tooth.
3: I can't get too upset because I'll hit it right now, and I have it stinted myself. Dude, I got a Jason Tatum story if you want.
0: Did you hear Marcel on the podcast? Marcel was on the Fifth Hour podcast.
3: Yeah, I listened to all that stuff. I like it when you and your wife go places. One of my favorite stories was when you loaded up the car and it bottomed out for your wife's 50th birthday. Like, that's an unbelievable story. I like that.
0: I'll let her know when she turns 50. She's not 50, but I'll let her know when she does.
3: Oh, yeah. So I just threw that out there for an investigation, bro, because I don't know the real age, so you just gave out some personal information to your biggest fan.
0: Yes, I let her know that she's not, I let you know she's not 50. Oh, yes, Bucky's. I did. Yes.
3: All right, so let's talk about Bucky's in Tennessee. So, like, Fred Tucher's in Tennessee right now. He does go to Bucky's when he's down there.
0: Now, for those who don't know, Fred Tucher's the morning guy at the Sports Hub in Boston for the 599, whatever other stations were on. Yes, go ahead.
3: His son got a scholarship to Maine. He's a left-handed pitcher, Ben.
0: Like, oh, good. Really congratulations. Good. Who went to this shortstop? Infielder went to Maine, played the major leagues. What's the guy's name?
3: Really? See, that's hard to believe because it's way up in Bangor, which is pretty nice.
0: Was it Mike,
3: drive up there.
0: Was it Mike Bordick? Somebody, let me look at it. Hold
3: Alexa,
0: on.
3: Did Mike Bordick play for the University of Maine? Dude, I got advanced AI over here. Dude, so I told the people at 7-Eleven that they should, you know, invest in Bucky's or whatever, and they should open one in New Hampshire. Like, there's no Bucky's in New Hampshire. We could probably do that with a private equity funded group, you know what I'm saying? Dude, one more thing.
0: Oh, I'm right, by the way. Mike, how about that, man? Do I not have great Maine knowledge? I need a caller from Maine right now. Mike Bordick, who I remember from the athletics way back in the old days in the 90s, Mike Bordick went to the University of Maine.
3: Yeah. He's playing the Cape League.
0: Now, is Tutcher's kid good enough to pitch in the major leagues?
3: Well, he's left-handed, so I think he might be able to pitch in the major leagues. Because, like, a utility pitcher, he could go in for a couple innings.
0: That would be rare. Radio guy's kid makes it. We had our morning guy years ago. His kid made it. Was an all-star closer with the Washington Nationals. Mark Patrick was the morning guy, and his kid made the major leagues with the Nationals and pitched for a couple other teams. And then there was a baseball writer for the LA Times named Ross Newhan, and his kid made the major leagues with the Orioles and the Padres. So it does happen every once in a while.
3: What about Travis Shaw, the guy you knew that played for the Sox? You know the guy who managed the Red Sox now, Chad Tracy?
0: Yeah. Jeff Shaw was a buddy of mine, one of my good friends when he pitched for the Dodgers. His kid played for the Red Sox. And then, yeah, the Red Sox manager now is the son of Jim Tracy, who was my guy back when I did stuff with the Dodgers. So I'm pulling for him. Yeah.
3: You knew all these people, so I tell people back, no one got paid any money back when Ben first got into baseball. Now people are so loaded. Like, if you wanted to talk to Juan Soto, you'd have to talk to, like, three people.
0: They're not very accessible. But, I mean, guys were rich back then, too. They're just more rich now. They're, like, super-duper rich. They're super-sized rich. They were rich. Now they're Richie McRich-rich. Kind of like you, Scott, like how the money you get from the government is kind of the same concept, you know, right? You get money from the government.
3: Blind benefits are great. I'd rather have a job in the radio. You're going to pay me to come on your podcast because I ain't coming on there. I want to be on the radio all the time.
0: So that's good because Scott in Northern Kentucky said he does not want you on the podcast.
3: He
0: said,
3: sucks that life. I hope he drops dead.
0: That's not very nice. You shouldn't say
3: right
0: that.
3: Now.
0: No, that's not
3: yeah,
0: nice.
3: Yeah, I hate that. I hope he dies. He contacts
0: okay,
3: me. In my
0: well, all right. No, he does. Thank you. All right. Didn't he say he has to stay calm? Didn't we start the phone call by him saying, I just have to stay calm and I can't? Yeah. Yeah. All right. Well, on that fine note, jeez. Well, false advertising. That would be what has gone on with Tarek Skubal, who came over to the Doyers. Skubal coming over from the Tigers with much fanfare. Everyone all excited about what he was going to do. Of course, I was excited too. And he's had a few starts now in Dodger blue. And how is that working out right now for Skubal? Let's see here. The Dodgers have a losing record in games that he has started. It's only been a small sample size, but that's all we have to deal with. We have a show to do here today. And it's not going well. He's been good. The Dodgers paid for great. He's been good. The Dodgers thought they were getting great. And he hasn't been great as a Dodger yet. And he talked about it and met his own standards and all that. And he's giving the Dodgers quality innings, although the results are not quite there. We'll see. There's plenty of time in October. Dodgers will make the playoffs. And the way things are going, they're going to play a lot of road games in game sixes and game sevens of playoff series. That means that Skubal is going to have to step up, or the underachieving Dodgers right now are going to step out of the playoffs and go away, as in bye-bye. All right, time now for the Insta Trivia. And here's the Insta Trivia. Blank was the only pitcher in the history of baseball that faced both Mickey Mantle and Mark McGwire. Again, Blank, the only pitcher in baseball history to face both Mickey Mantle, and Mark McGwire. That is the Insta trivia, the answer. We'll get to it, and we will do it next. However, it is the B block. What hour is it? Let's see if we can find out right
2: number
0: now.
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0: 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Now, remember that date. Remember, September 2nd. September 2nd! September 2nd! I'm yelling, September 2nd. DraftKings.

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0: 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It'll be great.
1: I am the smartest man alive!
0: Thank you. Yes, I appreciate that. We're too cheap to buy views, but that's another way to go about it. Back to it. And time to pay off now. The Insta Trivia. Blank, the only pitcher in baseball history to face both Mickey Mantle and Mark McGwire. Mark McGwire and Mickey Mantle. That is the question. What is the answer? And let's see who knows the answer. Alf going with Mark Patrick on sports. MPOS. I have an MPOS hat that Mark sent me. Very nice. It's in my hat collection. Late Night Drug Tester says you are blankety blankety blank, who is 32 today. Who else? Morgana Roberts, the kissing bandit from Stevie Meatballs. JT the wingman going with Phil Niekro, the pitcher. N-I-E-K-R-O, pitcher for the Braves, Yankees, and others. Nate the Hammer going with Magilla Gorilla. A gorilla for sale. Maller prop guy got it right. Bad job by him. Who else do we have? Gaylord Perry from Mr. Irrigation deep in the heart of Houston. Michael in Tulsa says the Egg McMuffin is the answer. Mediocre Kabuki going with Frank Tanana. The banana. Who else? Phil Niekro. N-I-E-K-R-O from Bill. It's Hoosier Bill. Page down. I can't read that. Overnight Joe wants to know, is Lorena going to start? Are you going to start walking Arnie's dog? That's from Joe. All right. What else? Eek in Roseville, Minnesota. Got it right. Bad job by him. Who else do we have? Page down. I can't read that. All right. Do you have an answer, Lorena? Do you have an answer?
2: Hank Aaron is my best guess.
0: Is it Hank Aaron, a great pitcher for the Braves? No, it is incorrect. It's also not the great Jane Jetson, according to Manuel in Gardena. I thought it was Judy Jetson. Was Jane the daughter? I don't know. Who knows?
2: I think he's confused.
0: Kathy in Madison checked in with Elvis Presley. Well, the correct answer would be the aforementioned Tommy John. Tommy John, the only pitcher to face both Mickey Mantle and Mark McGwire, pitched from 1963 to 1989. Here we go.
3: It's Maller.
0: How about that?
3: To the third degree.
0: Yeah. That's right.
3: This is when Big Ben gets grilled.
0: All right, Kubaloo.
4: Ben, Odell Beckham Jr. made his return to the Giants. Got a nice ovation from the crowd at MetLife.
0: Yeah.
4: Caught a couple of passes. Was open on another one downfield that Jameis Winston didn't go to him on that. But he said after the game he liked being out there. He said if you look at tape or at practice, I'm getting open. Do you think he's going to make the roster, Ben?
0: It's to be determined. Like Harbaugh, I saw some post-game comments from Harbaugh. He didn't seem like he was completely convinced that Beckham's going to be on the roster. So, I mean, it's not like the Giants have a great depth chart. So we'll see how this goes. I say he will be on the roster. But I think they'll keep him as like a mascot on the roster. Next!
4: So the Golden State Warriors haven't added any outside free agents yet this offseason.
0: Well, they were so good last year. Why would they?
4: Yeah. Stop me if you've heard this before. It was reported over the weekend that we are approaching the end of the Draymond Green era. Somebody from The Athletic said there's about 6 months left in the Draymond Green era. Do you agree with that?
0: Yes, I think he's going to retire from basketball and become a full-time podcaster. That's what I think. Next!
4: With a 10-2 win over the Rays on Sunday, the Orioles are in a playoff spot for the first time since April. Do you think they'll be able to stay there?
0: Depends on how the media food is for my friend Sports with Coleman. I'm going to go no. And there's going to be like three teams that make the playoffs in the American League that don't deserve to be in the playoffs. How did we do?
4: You passed this
0: mission. What up?
5: one out.
0: Hey, it's Maller here. 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
6: Veteran linebacker Von Miller is signing with the Dallas Cowboys. He's from Texas. Minnesota Vikings safety Jamal Adams is out for the year with a knee injury. Cardinals first-round running back Jeremiah Love is likely out this month with a sprained ankle. Backup quarterback at Washington Marcus Mariota is out this month with a sprained MCL. And Packers tight end Tucker Kraft returned to full practice Sunday after last year's torn ACL. In the WNBA, Indiana won in overtime at Atlanta, 26 points for Caitlin Clark. Scottie Scheffler in Memphis won the PGA tournament by 8 strokes. Marcus Ericsson took the IndyCar race. The Sunday night ball game had Seattle holding on for victory 3-2 at Houston. The Houston Astros are still 2 games ahead of the Rangers in the AL West. Texas was beaten 5-2 at the A's. And Milwaukee beat the Dodgers in LA again 6-2. The Brewers have the best record in the majors. I'm Steve DeSager.
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0: Well, turns out the tie goes to the runner. Did you know that? The tie goes to the runner, or in this case, the quarterback. Welcome in the beginning of another hour of the Ben Maller Show. We are in the air everywhere. You there, me here, as we continue to give an A for effort. We get that A. We get that A for effort. As we are hanging out coast to coast, border to border, and beyond on the vast and scrumptiously powerful microphones of FSR emanating live from the pit of curiosities, guaranteed human, world famous, Fox Sports Radio Studios, where Rebecca, the Ram fan, she reached out. 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So our lead this hour is from the National Football League, and we start out in Los Angeles, where Rams rookie quarterback Ty Simpson, who was overdrafted. He was the 13th pick. And that was the I remember we were talking about back in April of the draft, but he was the 13th overall pick in the draft, the second quarterback drafted after being a game manager at Alabama. And he had a impressive, I say this in air quotes, impressive NFL debut, which was not really a debut because it didn't really count, against Kansas City at Arrowhead Stadium there. And it was a win, if you care about those things, for the Rams in the exhibition game. So you probably didn't see any of this. Why would you? You probably missed it. So Ty Simpson played the final 3 quarters. He completed almost 85% of his passes, which I'm told is good. Had 190 yards, which isn't that good, and 2 touchdowns and no interceptions for Ty Simpson. He's an Alabama man, Ty Simpson. So that was the performance everyone was yapping about. Sean McVay praising his player, as often happens, saying he had good command of the football, good command of the offense, throwing the ball around, and the ability to take what the defense gave him, a nod to checkdowns from Ty Simpson, and he worked through his reads, et cetera, et cetera, et cetera. Now, several of you reached out. One in particular, Mike from the 909 in Southern California, reached out, and he sent a snarky message my direction. As you know, I was not a fan of the Rams drafting Ty Simpson. And Mike took some notes, and he said that Ty Simpson made you look like a jackass with his performance against the Chiefs on Saturday. So I thought we'd use that as a jumping off point. Why not? Let's have some fun with Mike from the 909. You know who you are. So the question, how would you categorize Ty Simpson's performance for the Rams in an exhibition game against the Chiefs? So I've got extra large helping of BLE, vending machine, and Ron Burgundy. And we will combine all of these things together and enjoy our latest harebrained scheme is what we're going to enjoy. Okay, so first of all, we graded Ty Simpson's debut SL, as in soft launch, as in the defense the Chiefs were playing was a soft defense. So he got an SL on the Mallard report card. Let's get Ty Simpson fitted right now. What do you say? We'll take him down to a haberdashery and we'll get him fitted, measurements for a gold jacket. We can reserve a spot in Canton for friends and family. We have to alert the person that does the engraving to let them know that Ty Simpson is ready. Unless, of course, that is a slightly, just a slightly dramatic overreaction, capital O, overreaction to an exhibition game against a bunch of guys for the Chiefs who soon will be selling life insurance if they're lucky to get a job selling life insurance. And the fact that social media, this monster social media, is convinced, they're going gaga over Ty Simpson, that tells you more about how low the bar really was for this cat than anything else. And that's really where I was, and I'm not off that position. I'll believe it when I see it. Despite being a first-round draft pick, the second quarterback taken off the board, Ty Simpson ends up this year entering the season where he's not supposed to play very much at all unless something goes terribly wrong. And Ty Simpson enters the NFL season this year, and he's the proud beneficiary of an extra large helping of BLE. Now, what is BLE? Blessing of low expectations. Blessing of low expectations. People with you is, oh, what a great performance. Oh, my God. Give him a Michelin star rating right now. He's ready. And all that. So, now, it was a nice little nifty performance in an exhibition game where very few people saw it, because it was an exhibition game. And it's not like Andy Reid and Spags were game planning to stop Ty Simpson. They were not. It's kind of like the football equivalent, what Ty Simpson did. It's like the football equivalent of a movie trailer. It looked all right. You know, the highlights look pretty good and all that stuff. And if all goes well, if everything goes perfectly right for the Rams, then he will be embargoed for the entire season. The Rams will be waiting a year to see if this is an actual feature presentation or not. Good luck. Now, secondly, we had old faces in new places. Dateline Atlanta, as Tua Tagovailoa. Yeah, that guy, Tua Tagovailoa, made his first appearance in an exhibition game in a Falcon uniform. And he was spitting mad. Tua blew up. He did. He sucked at a time you cannot suck. Tua Tagovailoa. The Falcons in general, they lost to the Broncos 27-7. It's an exhibition game. Neither team's really all that invested in it. 27-7. Denver got a 20-point win, and the game wasn't even that close. Tua, after the game, said, quote, definitely not up to standard, not even up to par. Close quote. Say that again. Tua said he was, quote, frustrated and, quote, disappointed with how the Falcons performed despite

0: talked about the work that they put in during the first 2 weeks of training camp. Now, on the second snap of the game, much to the joy of Arnie Spanier, who used to loathe Tua, my colleague Arnie there with the Miami Dolphins back in the day. So on the second snap of the game, butterfingers. Yeah, Tua mishandled the ball. Fumble! Bug on the rug. And he recovered himself, still embarrassing. And he said that particular moment knocked the offense out of rhythm and helped set the tone for a very lackadaisical performance by everyone involved. Not good. Not good any way you slice it. It is not good. Tua took responsibility, as he often did with the Dolphins. He used the time-tested cliche, "It starts with me. I've got to do better." That is the boilerplate response when you don't play well in an NFL game. Tua acknowledged the performance did not do him any favors. Coach Kevin Stefanski, desperately trying to find a positive, said, it was a tiny sample size, not enough to really grade Tua on. Really? You want to bet? All right, here's the question. So, longtime Dolphin quarterback Tua Tagovailoa, a wobbly performance in his first appearance for the Falcons in an exhibition game, practice game. Is this a big deal, a little deal, or no deal for Tua Tagovailoa? So you might think this is a big deal considering that he's in a quarterback competition. The reality is it's not even a no deal. It's a little deal. All right. It's a very small deal at this particular point. Now, it is true that the Samoan sniper, that's his nickname, the Samoan sniper went out there and he did need a diaper. He did. Tua was Miracle-Grow. Fertilizer. He was absolute fertilizer out there on the field for Atlanta. 3 completions for 22 yards, a fumble, and 2 empty possessions for the Falcons offense. And if he keeps this up, right, if he does this a couple more times, then Tua, you look at his endorsement portfolio, and he will pick up a new endorsement as a spokesperson for waste management, and because that was a total waste. But that's the entire team was out of it there. And now that said, in August exhibition football that we're in right now, August exhibition football, we're not quite ready to order the tombstone or even the tombstone pizza. We're not quite there yet. And if you are, good for you. Knock yourself out, right? Tua Tagovailoa signed a 1-year, $1.3 million, essentially a pillow deal for him to go back to market. And Miami tossed him away, so he was looking for a starting job. Atlanta's like, all right, we'll dig into the NFL recycling bin. Now, the reason it's not a big deal that Tua rode the vomit comet, the reason it is not a big deal is because the guy that he's in a dogfight, or in this case, a bird fight with, Michael Penix Jr., is not able to play. He's not been medically cleared fully to come back and play for Atlanta, so it's hard to lose the job no matter how bad you are when the guy you're in the competition with isn't in the ring. Becomes very difficult to do that, and so he's trying to resurrect his career. Things are not going particularly great at this particular moment for Tua after 1 game, and he signed, a 1-year deal for very little money by NFL standards. So that's where we are. The first impressions, it's like, wait a minute here. It's like you were shopping for a fixer-upper. You got Tua, fixer-upper, and it's like kind of going to the break room with Tua and going to the vending machine, and you end up ordering the tuna fish sandwich, which is room temperature. Well, nobody wants a tuna fish sandwich that's room temperature. That's Tua. Tua, the tuna fish sandwich, room temperature. Disgusting. Now, the good news is, there's only one direction to go from here. Up, up, up, and away! That's it. One direction. Because if the Tua show that we saw, if he keeps going out there and spraying bullets like this, then they'll find somebody else. Even if Penix is not ready, the Falcons will go out and trade for somebody, and they'll bring somebody else in there. And Tua will be back in his native Hawaii if he keeps pitching footballs around like he was in the game over the weekend, and he will be out of there. See you later. He'll be back in Hawaii. He'll be at a rental stand renting out beach chairs and snorkeling gear and umbrellas somewhere in Hawaii, unless he's not. All right, now, final thought to Los Angeles, the Chargers version of LA. Chargers making some headlines over the weekend. What did they do? Well, somebody running these social media accounts for the Chargers posted a bunch of photos of the different coaches on the staff, led by, of course, the head coach, Jim Harbaugh, the former Dolphins coach, offensive coordinator guy, all of them wearing shirts that had the slogan, quote, "Everyone watches women's sports." And it captioned with what, you know, the shirt says, that was the caption on social media, what the shirt says. So the shirt said, "Everyone watches women's sports." Now, this appears to be some kind of promotional thing, vehicle, something like that. And we're not sure exactly what was behind it. Obviously, women's sports leagues like the WNBA, not really about women's sports these days. It's about the culture war, which is going on. So the question is this. What is the proper term? Give me the proper term for the Chargers, that's an NFL team, their social media group, posting the shirt with the slogan, "Everyone watches women's sports," while they were wandering around practice. So my word is performative, with a capital P, as in performative. Nothing says deep-seated, sincere commentary quite like a slogan wedged between sponsorship logos on the other stuff, the hat you're wearing and the sweatpants that have the logo on them and all that stuff. So there is that. And I was thinking about this, and I thought of the iconic scene from Anchorman with Ron Burgundy. When I looked at the Chargers social media account, I thought, okay. So remember that scene in Anchorman where Ron Burgundy comes out and he says, "Ladies and gentlemen, can I please have your attention? I've been handed an urgent and horrifying news story. I need you all of you, to stop what you're doing and listen." And then he says, "Cannonball!" Just like that. So that's kind of like the Chargers didn't just post a t-shirt. They cannonballed straight into the culture war debate, which they didn't have to do. It's an unforced error by the Chargers social media team. And I score some virtue points on that. So I guess they're happy about that. But it was totally performative. I go back to that word. It was totally performative. And why even wear a shirt announcing this? It's like wearing a shirt that says, "By the way, everyone breathes air. Thank you very much, Captain Obvious. We appreciate that. Thank you so much. Have a great day. Bye-bye." Now, by proclaiming that women's sports, just using that term without context, they, of course, allow you, the consumer of the content, to determine what exactly you mean, what you're going to do here, and they have opened up a large bank vault door. It's like Pandora's box has been opened, and it's a debate that still is ongoing right now. Like, how many meetings has the WNBA? They don't even know what a woman is at the WNBA. Like, they don't know. And maybe they didn't learn the birds and the bees. I don't know. Possible that women have changed. Well, I have no idea, but they don't even know at the WNBA. So it's possible also that, like, maybe Jim Harbaugh needs to hire a biologist or something like that. I don't know. I'm just confused by the whole thing. And also, by the way, if the slogan that they used, "Everyone's watching women's sports," the slogan implies equal viewership. Yet, if you look at the television ratings, it's often anywhere from 50 to 90% lower women's sports on television to men's sports, depending on which event and obviously the time of the year and all that. So anyway, what are we doing? What are we doing? Congratulations, you took an unnecessary detour and you've now entered a societal debate, and nobody asked you to do that, but you decided you wanted to do it. That's a decision. That's a choice. You made a choice. It is the Ben Maller Show. If you'd like to be part, 877-99 on Fox. I got one line open. Phones have been packed all night. One line. You can grab it right now at 877-99 on Fox before it is gone. And then you'll not have to wait another hour to find another open line. 877-996-6369. Time now, though, for the Maller Riddle of the Day. You can answer this on X at Ben Maller. That's at Ben Maller. You want to answer. So Shiloh Sanders Shiloh Sanders helped make sure that his pops, Deion Sanders, picked up a blank. Again, Shiloh Sanders, the spawn of Deion, helped make sure that his pops, Deion Sanders, picked up a blank. That is the Maller Riddle of the Day. The answer, we'll get to it. We will do it next. However, it is the, let's see, here's the A block. A block, and what hour is it?
1: Number three.
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0: show on Fox Sports Radio as we work our way through the overnight hours. And yeah, you know what? Ladies and gentlemen, boys and girls, step right up. The greatest gathering of nocturnal oddballs coming to Las Vegas. The 2026 Mallard Meet and Greet continues. Season continues on Saturday, August 29th, week from Saturday, 3 to 5 p.m. at the Stakeout Bar and Grill right near UNLV. Behold, Lorena Coop, they'll be there. Mallard Militia legends like Robbie the Mariner fan. Slug, who's putting this thing together. Big Lou, he's on number two. Natron from Stockton is going to be there, I believe, as well. Mouthwash Mike. Lance, the bus driver, mentioned he might show up as well.
1: Viva Las Vegas.
0: Tammy from Vegas supposed to be there. JT, the wingman.
2: Yay.
0: Yeah, so no elephants, no trapeze, but plenty of characters. Our family, our little dysfunctional radio family, will be there. Admission is absolutely free. Come one, come all to the Mallard Carnival there in Las Vegas. It'll be a week from Saturday. If you'd like to be part of this show, and no cheeseburgers, 877-99 on Fox. That's 877-996-6369. 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
3: My right hand was getting a workout.
0: That's at Ben Mallard, if you'd like to be part of the program.
3: I love sausage, by the way.
0: You can also say hello to Lorena, FSR Tech Queen.
2: What up, Bill?
0: Don't talk to me. I'm calling HR. And Koopaloop, a Bronco fan. That's a Bronco fan right over there. Time now for the Mallard Riddle of the Day. The Mallard Riddle of the Day. Here it is. Shiloh Sanders. That's a failed football player. Shiloh Sanders helped make sure that his pops, Deion Sanders, picked up a blank. All right. That is the question. What is the answer? It's the Mallard Riddle of the Day. And let's see. Does anyone know the answer to the Mallard Riddle of the Day? Late Night Drug Tester says, picked up podcast subscriptions to the Fifth Hour and the Ben Mallard Show. That's right. Got to subscribe to both. Got to listen. All we need is like 5 minutes. That's it. Analog Al says, prescription is the answer. Alf, the alien opiner, says, an iconic George Westinghouse Warriors Letterman jacket from Marcel's high school. I knew somebody was going to look that up. Marcel revealed what high school he went to. And then I asked him, I said, what's the mascot of the high school? He said, we didn't have a mascot. I said, every high school has a mascot.
2: Yeah, right?
0: Right. Right. So, yeah, I guess they're the George Washington Warriors, I guess. I think. I don't know. It's, go Warriors. They're according to Alf. He looked it up. Mallard Prop Guy says, a Ben Mallard Show golden ticket. Was what we were talking about. What else do we have? Let's see. Cocaine from JT the Wingman. Pair of toes. Guess by... That's not nice, Steve. It's too soon, Stevie Meatball. Picked up the soap from Donkey Sausage. Who else? Page Dan.
3: I love sausage, can't
0: read
3: by the
0: that.
3: Way.
0: A neon primetime light. Guess by Eek in Roseville, Minnesota. Nimbus Botas, a.k.a. Nimbot, said a case of the crabs. Well, that would be unfortunate. Michael in Tulsa says a new pair of sunglasses is the answer. What else do we have? Let's see. Page Dan. We'll skip over that. Slug in Vegas says picked up a hooker at the Mallard meet and greet in Vegas. Really? I didn't realize they were there. A new cowboy hat from JT the Wingman. We haven't heard from Cowboy John Brad in a while. Wonder what he's up to, the great Cowboy John Brad. Courtesy Flusher says pickup sticks is the answer to the Mallard Riddle of the Day. A number of you guys all said answer to the Mallard Riddle of the Day. A number of you guys all said hookers. We'll skip over those. I'm sorry, Johnny Q and all the other guys there. A bucket of Colonel Sanders KFC grub from Mike the Leprechaun. That's his answer. Soul Glow from Neil in Fall River in the Commonwealth there. What else do we have? Page Dan. An appropriate amount of garbage to satisfy his community service obligation from Black and Blum. That's the man's name, Black and Blum. And Pizza Papa says that he picked up an order of chicken fingers, the Ben Mallard chicken fingers, at the Landing in Kansas City. All right, that's enough. I mean, there's others, but you know, we don't need to go through all that. Michael in Tulsa said Maller plus. Lorena, I'm going to give you the riddle one more time. So Shiloh Sanders, failed football player Shiloh Sanders, helped make sure that his pops, Deion Sanders, picked up a blank.
2: Picked up a record deal.
0: A record deal. Is that on? Is that the answer? Record deal. No. The correct answer, Shiloh Sanders helped make sure his pops, Deion Sanders, picked up a subpoena. A subpoena. Yeah. Turns out that Shiloh Sanders, unfortunately, did not learn how to pay his bills, and he had to file for bankruptcy. There's a high-profile bankruptcy case, and so Deion Sanders is being dragged into this, even though his son is all grown up. Deion preparing Colorado for the upcoming college football season, and there is a question about the timeline on this. He has been subpoenaed, Deion, to testify at the bankruptcy trial, and it will likely interfere, at least according to the timeline that I saw, it is going to interfere with the Colorado football schedule. The trial begins on August 31st. The following Saturday, Colorado plays at Georgia Tech, the Ramblin' Wreck of Georgia Tech in Atlanta. And the judge, I guess, commented on that, realizing the timeline is not necessarily ideal. All right, it is the

0: Ben Maller Show. Let's go to the phones and we'll say hello to, I just mentioned this guy's name a second ago, Mike the Leprechaun is in the Commonwealth and he is up first this hour. Hello, Mike the Leprechaun.
1: You caught me off guard. Anyway, I had to grab my notes.
0: I can put you down. You want to go back on hold?
1: No, I
0: got plenty of other people that want to talk. I can put you on hold right now.
1: I know you do.
0: Well, I mean, I can put you, if you want, I'll put you on hold. I'll take this other call. You seem like you're not ready. I feel like you don't want to.
1: I feel like you
0: want to wait. You want to spar with Marcel. I feel like you want to do that.
1: No. My chicken came back. I had to grab my chicken.
0: I thought you lost your chicken. I thought somebody pulled.
1: My kids
0: somebody,
1: hid it.
0: What?
1: My kids had hidden it on me. They found it.
0: So they, your kids pulled your chicken and hid it from you.
1: They pulled my leg. My chicken leg. Ha, ha, ha. Cynthia Cunningham turns 32. Did you know that?
0: Who? What?
1: Sophie Cunningham. She's a basketball player. She turned 30 over the weekend.
0: All right. Good for her. I don't know her. What do you want me to do?
1: She's a very cute looking girl.
0: She's a lovely lady, and my apologies to her. What do you want me to do? People have birthdays every year. If they don't have birthdays, something went wrong. Like something went bad, right? I guess Jehovah Witnesses don't celebrate birthdays, right? They don't do that. So
2: that is, no, they do not.
1: And maybe Shakers as well. Shakers.
0: You wrote notes for this?
1: I write notes for the old
0: world Mennonites. Those are the ones that don't celebrate anything, right? The old world Mennonites? That's like next level. That's like
1: a fun fact. You were talking about gravity last week. My rainbow is affected by gravity. Yeah. But when the gravity went away, the rainbow comes out.
0: Yeah.
1: So it's a scientific fact.
0: This is all prepared material. This is all prepared material. From our guy, right there.
1: What's in the name? Manny being Manny, Leprechaun being Leprechaun. Marcel wasn't bad on the fifth hour, but he didn't know the difference between Zeus Dog and Mike from New Hampshire.
0: I know, that's why I did that, because he still has no idea.
1: You pulled his leg. Talk about...
0: I give Marcel credit because a lot of you guys do not get back to me, and he was
1: available.
0: Well, I understand you were available, but you were not. You had gone down the list because I had contacted you last weekend, and there were 2 weekends ago, and it didn't work.
1: You know who's coming back anyway to the Red Sox? Roman Anthony. He's up at Portland Sea Dogs. He's doing. He's getting his first at bat tomorrow, and Trevor Story is starting on Wednesday for the Woo Sox.
0: Oh.
1: That's two big names coming back into the Red Sox rotation.
0: All right.
1: They should be ready.
0: Wonderful.
1: They should be ready for the playoffs.
0: The Red Sox have hit a rough patch, as we like to say. We just talked about that earlier, the rough patch.
1: They're playing 500, which is not bad by most team standards.
0: Well, the Dodgers aren't even 500 the last couple of
1: months.
0: Did you
1: see the ball Tucker lost? The fly ball, he couldn't
0: even He didn't lose it. He tracked it perfectly. It just bounced off his glove.
1: Well, he had sunglasses on, so maybe he had those blind people sunglasses, so he couldn't even see the ball.
0: Yes, the problem, an outfielder had sunglasses on, so that's the reason that things didn't really work out, because he had sunglasses on. That's the problem.
1: I think I've heard through the grapevine here that Chad Tracy will be named the full-time manager, which is not a shock.
0: Are those official Leprechaun sources, or are you just making that up?
1: I won't say who my sources are, but apparently you know his father. Is that correct?
0: Well, back when he managed the Dodgers and the Rockies and the Pirates, and I was around him. That was a long, long time ago.
1: A long time ago.
0: All right. You've had a lot of airtime. I feel like I've given you too much airtime. I feel like the show's gone down because I've given you too much airtime. Do you agree with that? The show's not as good because I've given you too much airtime?
1: Okay. I think the Malin Militia are all the better for it.
0: Okay. Can you hang up on yourself now and do the honorable thing and hang up on yourself or no?
1: You know who has no skin in the game? Yeah. A skeleton.
0: Well, on that note, Tyrese Halliburton is a basketball player who's been out for a long time. Did you see this over the weekend? This is crazy. So Tyrese Halliburton plays for the Indiana Pacers. And he apparently is shocked that his first game back from a torn Achilles will not be nationally televised. I had no idea that Tyrese Halliburton was must-see television. I thought he's a nice player. Come on now. Now, if you go back to the 2025 NBA Finals, Halliburton had snap, crackle, pop. He tore up his Achilles. It was like shredded pork. against Oklahoma City, who won the NBA Finals. So he missed all of last season, Tyrese Halliburton. The Pacers tanked and then traded their draft pick, which was a high lottery pick, to the Clippers for the great Zubats. Who goofed? I've got to know. Anyway, that's, if you're going to tank, what are you doing trading the pick? That makes no sense. Anyway, so it's been about 16 months, and he's expected to return when the new NBA season begins, like in a couple of days. Halliburton's scheduled to play October 21st against the New Orleans Pelicans rather than at home, and the game is not on national TV. You know why the game's not on national TV? It's the Pacers and the Pelicans. It's the Pacers and the Pelicans. Why would you even think about putting that game on national TV? So, there you go. He claims he's going to take Halliburton, his game, to another level. And anyway, he challenged the decision also, saying that he should have been on TV and all that stuff. Indiana has 11 nationally televised games. I know you're very concerned about the Pacers' TV schedule. That is right in the middle, 15th out of 30 teams. San Antonio, New York, the Lakers, and Philadelphia have the league high 34 games. So do with that what you want. It is the Ben Maller Show, and we are moments away from another riveting edition of the Insta Advice Line. Who needs the advice, the wisdom of the Maller Militia? If you would like to recommend someone, send that in care of at Ben Maller on X. That's at Ben Maller. Either way, whether it's good or bad or ugly, we are going to have a riveting edition of the Insta Advice Line, and we'll get to that. We'll do it next. However, it's live read season, and let's see. It is the B Block. What hour is it?
2: Number 3.
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11: 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Carmine Galante, the feared boss of the Bonanno crime family, lies dead, his cigar still clutched between his teeth.
12: Masked men walked into Joe and Mary's luncheonette in Brooklyn today and gunned down Carmine Galante, a man believed to be the most powerful mafia chieftain in the country.
11: The execution sent shockwaves through the criminal underworld and set the stage for one of the most pivotal criminal cases in New York City history.

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Oh, yes, we're not done. 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
1: Who the hell are you talking to, son?
0: Here's some instant advice.
2: Hold that thought. No one's paid attention to me for 10 whole seconds.
0: And if you don't like it,
3: and away we go. It's the Insta advice line. And who needs our advice? Well, how about the highest paid player in baseball in average annual value, a $60 million a year man who just signed a big free agent contract this offseason? And that would be none other than Kyle Tucker of the D-O-D-G-E-R-S. Suck, suck, suck the Dodgers. They suck right now. Now, I saw the stat over the weekend. Since the pitching mound was lowered in 1969, the only MLB hitter to have an 85-game home span with a batting average below 182, an on-base percentage below 288, and a slugging percentage below 266 would be none other than Kyle Tucker in over 338 at-bats. The guy blows, despite making $60 million a year. So any advice? Help Kyle Tucker out, the Dodger outfielder Kyle Tucker. You're live on the air when you hear my voice at 877-99 on Fox. And let's start out with you on line one. Line one, you're on the air. Advice to Kyle Tucker with a T.
4: Yeah, morning time. Yeah, make sure you stay relevant because I forgot all about Von Miller played for the Commanders.
3: Well, he didn't really play. He was just kind of like standing around. Nobody watched him when he played. That's Rick in Maryland, of course. Line two, you're on the air. Line two, rapid fire advice to Kyle Tucker of the Dodgers, the worst home player in baseball history.
5: Move over, Muffin McGraw. There's a new example of ineptitude in the Basketball Hall of Fame with Doc Glenn Rivers.
3: Oh, that's right. Doc Rivers made the Hall of Fame. Oh, my God. Embarrassing. I feel bad for everyone who lives in that area. Springfield, Worcester. It's a shame. All right. You're on the air. Line three. You're on the air. Advice to Kyle Tucker. Line three.
6: Everybody sing. Packer fans want my ding-a-ling-a-ling.
3: All right. Thank you for that. Never disappoints Lucky Tony in the Bay. Line four, you're on the air. Advice to Kyle Tucker, line four.
5: I hate Mike in New Hampshire, but I love Sousta.
3: It's very confusing. Yes, line five, you're on the air, line five. We're giving advice to Dodgers outfielder Kyle Tucker, $60 million a year guy. He's batting 182 at home over the last 85 games.
7: He ought to put on a better jockstrap and a better uniform and learn how to play better.
3: Well, that's great. Tremendous advice, yes. That's like Dick and Dayton saying, we asked him one time, how did the old Cleveland Indians turn things around? Oh, they got to pitch better. They got to hit, you know, the bullpen, the whole defense. Line six, you're on the air, line six. It's the instant advice line for Kyle Tucker with a T of the Dodgers.
8: I recommend a generous amount of Roberto's black pepper.
3: Yes, the black pepper, very important there. I thought you were going to say something else, but fortunately he did not. Line one, you're on the air, line one. We're giving advice to Kyle Tucker, line one.
9: I hope you end up a paraplegic and you...
3: All right, thank you for that. Line two, you're on the air, line two. Jeez.
4: Hey, tell him to loan me some money and then I won't pay him back. Then he'll start playing better.
3: That's right, he'll be upset. That's good advice from Sean the Hood Guy. Line three's not there. We'll hang up on line... Oh, line three's stuck. Line four, you're on the air, line four. Hello.
4: Yeah, morning, Jack. Again, look at
3: it.
4: I need a loan. Take me out to the balls.
3: Game. All right, yes. Take me out to the balls game. Line. Oh, line. What's going on with the phones here? Line six. You're on the air at 877-99 on Fox. Hello, line six.
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3: for Christmas. Okay, can't understand. I don't know. Line one. You're on the air. It's the instant advice line at 877-99 on Fox for Kyle Tucker of the Dodgers. Hello, line one. You're on the air, line one.
5: We know Edwin Diaz is rooting for his slump to continue.
3: Oh, yeah, that's it. Boy, what a free agent hole the Dodgers had this offseason. The guys picked up both stick. Oh, my God. Line two, you're on the air, line two. It's the instant advice line for Kyle Tucker of the Dodgers. He's hitting 182 over the last 85-plus home games. 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
4: The Milwaukee Brewers beat the Dodgers again 6-2. LA's record since July 1st is 18-21. San Diego pitched a shutout at Cleveland 5-0. The Padres hit four solo homers. The Guardians had only three hits. A's over Texas 5-2. Seattle won at Houston 3-2. Kansas City shut out the Angels 3-0. Winner Noah Cameron with his first career complete game, a one-hitter. Colorado was a 13-7 winner at San Francisco. Road wins for Philadelphia and the White Sox. Yankees won at Toronto in 10 innings, 4-3. Baltimore won at Tampa Bay again, 10-2. Former pitcher Tommy John passed away at the age of 83. Scottie Scheffler won the PGA tournament by 8 strokes in Memphis. Viking safety Jamal Adams is out for the year with a knee injury. Veteran linebacker Vaughn Miller is signing with the Dallas Cowboys. I'm Steve DeSager.
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3: Well, it turns out Jerry had a little lamb. Well, a seedy lamb who's not that little, but certainly falling in lockstep with the mantra of the team he works for. Welcome in the beginning of another hour of the Ben Mallet Show. We are in the air everywhere, head to toe, as we are acting a fool hour after hour after hour, coast to coast, border to border, and beyond. On the vast and humongously powerful microphones of FSR emanating live. We'll do it live from the woods, deep out in the woods, like a babe in the woods. Guaranteed human from the world famous Fox Sports Radio studios, where Hoosier Bill says, Maller, you know what I need? I said, I don't know what you need, Hoosier Bill. He said, give me what I want. I said, I don't know what you want. And he said, Express. I said, are you sure about that? He said, yes. I said, well, what about the black Irishman there from Nebraska? He hasn't called the show in a while. What about him? 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What say you? Yes? All right. So our lead this hour, play the hits, my man, play the hits. We go back to the well one more time, deep in the heart of Texas or Southern California. The Cowboys! How about them Cowboys? So our lead is from Dallas, where CD Lamb laid it on thick recently. He is setting up an enormous bar for himself and his comrade, George Pickens, saying that the Cowboys' dynamic duo, the wide receiving duo of CD Lamb and George Pickens, has the potential to be, quote, the best ever. Close quote. The best ever. He said it. So I don't know if you saw this or not. Maybe not. You were busy. Who knows? So CeeDee Lamb and George Pickens entering their second season and most likely their last season together, as Pickens is on a franchise tag. and many people crying, poverty. Oh my God, it's so sad. Poverty. Pickens. How's he going to handle the franchise tag? Anyway, so the second season together there in Dallas, as they put up monster numbers collectively last season in Big D. The question, and that's a good jumping off point, the question here as we discuss, does CeeDee Lamb's best ever talk about himself and wide receiver George Pickens pass the smell test, or is this just classic overhype by the Cowboys? So I've got Pac-Man, I've got McCormick All Natural Fine Himalayan, and pimento cheese sandwiches. And we will combine all of these things together, and we are going to have the Gabagool. We're going to have the Gabagool. And not only are we going to have the Gabagool, we're going to have the Baba Ganoush. And Benjamin in New Orleans said, Ben, we know what we need. I said, what do you need? He said, we need that jambalaya. So we're going to have some of that jambalaya. You got to say it like that. Jambalaya. Just like that. All right, so to lead off here, this is the most Cowboy thing imaginable. A franchise that hasn't sniffed a conference championship game, forget the Super Bowl, the conference championship game in 3 decades, a generation, and then some, and yet again, planting the flag on top of Mount Hyperbole, and here we are yet again. CeeDee Lamb and George Pickens, mano a mano, and Lamb declaring this group the, quote, the best receiving duo, which isn't really about chasing greatness when you think about it. It's about chasing Instagram engagement, TikTok, and all the other social media. Now, technically, as we like to point out on this show, and nobody else does this, technically, Lamb is not wrong with his statement. It doesn't sound good. He's not wrong. The legal definition of the term best in marketing and when you do commercials and things like that, it just means as good as all the other rest, all the rest in that category. That's why you have a bunch of sandwich shops that say, "Oh, we've got the top hoagie, the best hoagie." They say they get not top, but best, the best sandwich, the best pizza, and all that. Because the term best means as good as all the rest in that category. That is what that means. So let's print up some souvenir T-shirts for Jerry Jones to price gouge the fans with there at the Cowboy facility, and pump up the talent. That's a Jerry's way. And here's CeeDee Lamb learning from Jerry Jones. You pump up the talent. Cowboys last year with those two guys went 7-9-1. I'm told that's a losing record. I'm told that's not good. It's kind of like when you go 7-9-1, it's like, and you had those guys on your team at the wide receiver position, it's like bragging about your bench press while you're at the dentist. You have an appointment at the dentist. What are you doing? So you think of the all-time greats, just off the top of my head. Jerry Rice was part of amazing duos. You had Jerry Rice and John Taylor way back in the old days with the Niners. And then later on, near the end of his run, his first run with the Niners, you had Jerry Rice and you had T.O. T.O. was the dynamic duo, both of them Hall of Famers. Randy Moss and Chris Carter, also, they didn't win. And the greatest show on turf, Isaac Bruce and Torrey Holt together there in St. Louis with the old St. Louis Rams. Like, all those guys are sleeping very comfortably right now. They're not checking under the bed for the George Pickens, CeeDee Lamb, boogeyman. They're not worried about that at all. And Pickens and Lamb, George Pickens and CeeDee Lamb can go out there and they can rack up catches like they're playing Pac-Man, eating those pellets, gobbling down the pellets on Pac-Man. Gobble, gobble, gobble, gobble, gobble, just like that. Unless Dallas finds a way to fix their defense, which was, if not the worst, depends what category you look at, it was just emptiness. It was the Cowboy wide receiver, the offensive numbers for CeeDee Lamb and George Pickens. It's kind of like going to the State Fair and eating cotton candy. Sweet, colorful, impressive looking, and a lot of empty calories, and that's that. That's how that is. And so the Cowboys did make a move overnight. They added Von Miller late Sunday, and then we've been talking about it here a little bit on the overnight. Von Miller, who used to be good, and if you have a hot tub time machine going back 10 years or so, man, are you in good shape. Man, are you in good shape if you got Von Miller from 10 years ago. Now, not so much. So the Cowboys do not need the greatest receiving duo of all time, obviously. No. And this is something the Cowboys have done. They don't win many playoff games. Playoffs, what they do win is fantasy matchups. Very good. They lose the actual football game. The fantasy matchup, they're very good at, though. They're very, very good at. All right, meanwhile, to New York we go. An ongoing story, a developing story. It's all about the dart. It's all about the dart. Now, the Giants, their preseason opener against the Minnesota football team recently here, quarterback Jackson Dart. He took a massive hit by somebody named Jay Ward, I believe is the guy's name, from Minnesota. And so it was a pretty big hit there from the great Jay Ward. And this is after the running back Tyrone Tracy decided he wanted to become a matador. He was assigned to block Jay Ward. Instead, though, Tyrone Tracy said, let me see if I can make my audition tape to be a matador. Ole, ole, ole, ole. Yeah, right past Tracy, and boom! Dart was knocked to the ground. He missed, Tracy missed the block, and off to the races we go. Dart went down to the ground for several seconds. The hit there knocked his eyeballs little goofy, a little bit, as the old line went back on another radio show. But an NFL medical spotter immediately a medical spotter ordered Dart to the blue tent. Concussion evaluation for Jackson Dart. Now, he was cleared to return to the game, exhibition game there a few plays later, so he wasn't out for that long, and did throw a touchdown pass on his first play back. So there was that. Now, the story here, get to the point, please. The story is after the game when Jackson Dart acknowledged that he respects the NFL's player safety protocols, but, yeah, you know what that means. He admitted he remains puzzled, he said, that's his word, quote, puzzled, close quote, by how often he is evaluated after contact. I believe five times last season, he ended up in this situation. Dart's complaint, every time, he says, every time I get hit, I find my way in there. He told a gaggle of reporters, he said that he is still trying to wrap his head around why seemingly every significant hit leads to another concussion check. All right, so question. Is Giants quarterback Jackson Dart's frustration with the NFL's concussion protocol understandable? Do you understand his frustration? So I absolutely do understand. And Jackson Dart does not come across as like the toughest hombre in the world. Like, he seems kind of, you know, I don't know, he's in the old fashioned thing, which is good for him. But generally, fashion people not deemed to be tough people. Has anyone in fashion ever been thought, well, that's a tough guy? I don't recall that. I'm sure it's happened. I just don't off the top of my head remember. So to me, it's understandable, though. If I was in that situation, I'd be like, okay, so you play a sport that is violent and occasionally involves the bell, which is your head being rung, and that happens. And again, the eyeballs get knocked a little goofy. That's part of the deal. And so the philosophy is understandable. He's trying to do a little bit of an old school medical thing, Jackson Dart, and just rub some dirt on it. The NFL, though, will not allow the old school medical plan, rub some dirt on it. That's not allowed. Can't just shake off the cobwebs and get back out there and run into the huddle. They won't allow it. Unfortunately for Jackson Dart, the Giants quarterback here, the NFL medical spotters, they are like hawks out there, and they operate under the liability lawyer's playbook. Now, what is that? The liability lawyer's playbook, that is, out of an abundance of caution, might as well have that tattooed across the blue medical tent. Out of an abundance of caution, so someday when this player is 50 years old and sues us, we will have the videotape showing that we gave a concussion check and he was cleared to go back into the game. So Dart sees a hard hit and thinks, hey, this is an occupational hazard. Okay, that's fine. The NFL sees a hard hit and they're like, well, wait a minute. This is a cash register. It's called DL, downstream liability. And so they're worried about downstream liability. And so every time Jackson Dart gets folded up into a pretzel or a lawn chair or whatever analogy you want to make, the concussion police, they go cherry tops. Woo, woo. They go right over and they escort him. And they get a tow truck and they escort him to the tent. That's where that goes. Is it annoying? Absolutely. It's got to be annoying. Understandable frustration? Sure. However, Jackson Dart, he wants, you know what he wants? He wants the McCormick All Natural Fine Himalayan Pink Smelling Salt Shaker. He wants the smelling salts and just get back out on the field, and that's it. The league wants a 47-page liability waiver docu-signed with a lawyer. That's what the NFL wants. So the days of just rubbing some dirt and taking some pharmacy-grade ibuprofen when you have a headache and you're asking what quarter is it, those days are buried next to the leather helmet. That's where that is. All right, meanwhile, last thing, to social media. Why would you go to social media? Well, LeBron James is expanding his off-court media presence. I know you're excited about that. Yeah, LeBron is launching, he just launched over the weekend, in fact, a new YouTube golf channel. Now, according to Alf and Fergdog and Maller Prop Guy, not as good as the Ben Maller channel on YouTube. That's what I am told. That they say, well, it was a nice effort by LeBron, his new YouTube golf channel, not quite up to par, wink, wink, with the Ben Maller Show page on YouTube. Anyway, LeBron documenting his growing love affair with golf. It's all about the golf there, and there you go. The channel will follow LeBron as he plays golf and learns more about the game. Sounds absolutely riveting. What could possibly be better than that? I don't know. Anything. Anyway, the concept mixes golf, travel, food, and conversation. Golf, travel, food, and conversation, giving you behind-the-scenes access to LeBron. It's a it's like a lifestyle channel. It's like a lifestyle channel, but just using golf as the vehicle. LeBron James' new project will show his life on and off the course and all around the course. Yes. And so not limited to just the golf. Question. Here it is. What stands out to you about LeBron James and his new YouTube channel, his new YouTube venture, a lifestyle channel with the focus, the hook being about golf? All right, so this one is rather simple. Sometimes these are hard questions. This is rather simple. So the question was, what stands out to you about LeBron and this new YouTube channel? So the Sixers are not getting the LeBron James with 100% laser-like focus, just like the Lakers didn't. That's why they never won a championship with LeBron, and it was a failure his time in L.A. They missed the playoffs at time. It was just a mess. And because LeBron was Hollywood LeBron in L.A., now he's reinventing himself as golf LeBron in the Delaware Valley, which is an odd position because, you know, it's not easy to find a golf course in that weather in February and January to go out, in parts of March to go out golfing. But he's doing it. LeBron's like, I'm in, which means he's going to have, for content on the YouTube channel, he's going to fly down to like South Carolina and golf and fly down to Florida on a day off to get some golf in. Is that going to be the plan there? We'll find out. There's a lot of people with the Sixers who are betting that LeBron James is the missing jigsaw puzzle piece and that they'll actually win something basketball-wise in Philadelphia for the first time since people actually read newspapers, which, if you haven't checked, is a long time ago. A long, long, long, long time ago. So that's what they thought they were getting. They thought they were getting the missing jigsaw puzzle piece. It would appear now, instead, they've got the LeBron golf influencer period. Now, if you follow music, there's famous stories about different musicians who go through different periods of time. And sometimes they'll do religious stuff, or they'll do, they'll go dark. They'll work dark. This happens. In basketball, though, I guess it doesn't usually happen. If you play long enough, it's certainly happening for LeBron here. And I cannot wait for those LeBron scripted drone shots of par threes. He should really just play miniature golf. That would be fun. LeBron out there miniature golf playing. And then he can review food. I imagine he'll go down and review the pimento cheese sandwiches at Augusta and all that, and explain his journey to break, 90 on the scorecard? Is that his journey? Who knows? And so this is, I chuckle because I took a lot of crap from the Sixer fans, or at least the bots online. They're not really real people. Most people have jobs. They're not able to do that. So the thing about it, it's like a sand trap the size of Pennsylvania. It is, even our buddy Fry Daddy's like, he's shaking his head. He's like, oh my God. It is. I'm telling you, that's it. It's a sand trap for the Sixers the size of Pennsylvania. He's all in the golf. Every time LeBron yells, four! Every time he yells that, the Sixers are going to hear not one, not two, not three, but four brand new excuses from LeBron. Golf LeBron. Why not? Now, he used to brag back in the day about zero dark 30. Remember that? Shut it down, no social media. When the playoffs were approaching, zero dark 30. That was LeBron's thing. Now, he just wants to complete all 18 holes before dark. Times have changed. Times have changed. In Philadelphia, last I checked, they do not need the Sixers a YouTube influencer golf guy. They need someone to close out close games late in the game. That's what they need there. And so, again, they thought they were getting the king. It would appear they're getting the country club king version of LeBron. It is the Ben Maller Show. If you would like to comment on any of this, you are more than welcome to join us. There is a chance for you to get in. Let's see if somebody hangs up here. 877-99 on Fox. And if you get in, you have a charmed existence. 877-996-6369. Also on X, at Ben Maller. That is at Ben Maller if you'd like to be part of the program. Now, many times over the last couple of years, I have taken gratuitous cheap shots at Tom Brady, his commentary, the fact that he's doing the Raider thing and he put together the worst team in NFL for 2025 under his tutelage. Nobody wants to talk about that because people love Tom Brady. Well, Tom Brady said something that I actually agree with, so I have to give him some flowers, if you will. What the hell did Tom Brady say that I actually agree with? We're on the same page when it comes to this. We'll get to that. We'll take your calls, your comments on X, the whole Magilla. We'll get to that, and we will do it next. However, that's right. You know what time it is. It is the A Block. Now, we go to the Lorena Theater in Sherman Oaks, California. Let's see if we can find out what hour it is right now.
6: Number four.
3: How was the gig over the weekend? A big crowd?
6: Oh, yeah, huge.
3: Huge crowd.
6: So big. And the flight back was so fast. Like, I was there and I was back.
3: Really? That's great. 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I think Arnie showed up to your performance, no?
6: Uh-huh.
3: Just in your demo. 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

0: you want to pay us $700, feel free.
1: No, there's no cover charge either.
0: That's right, no cover.
2: Don't say that. I was going to charge $5 to everyone who came in.
0: I'm pretty sure that Mouthwash Mike cannot afford a cover charge. So we can't charge anything because, you know, anyway, it'll be fun. We look forward to that. It'll be a lot of fun. And I'm looking here. And it's not, I'm getting a lot of things happening. Let's go to Eeny, Meeny, Miny, Moe. Who do we have here? Let's say hello to George. Let's say hello to George, who's in Southern California, out there in Pasadena. What's going on, George? You're on the Ben Maller Show on Fox.
3: Maller.
0: George.
3: What's happening?
0: George.
3: Good evening.
0: Good evening. Good morning. Good night. Good whatever it is. Just hello.
3: Yes. Hello, Maller. Maller Militia. The Evening Dynamites. I don't know where that came from, but here I am. I have a solution to the Dodgers closer woes. It's actually fairly simple. It's kind of unfortunate that the Mets have appeared in the Dodger clubhouse. If you look at Edwin Diaz's glove, you'll notice he's wearing his Mets special. And that juju that he's rocking out there with is crushing him and the Dodgers. So, easy fix.
0: Yeah.
3: Called a blue glove, a Dodger glove. Get out of your Mets regalia and come on over fully to the Los Angeles Dodgers.
0: All right, so this is a good idea. So this is the reason that this is an invasive species. That Mets glove is rubbing off on everyone else in that locker room, and they all have the stank of the Mets on them. And that's why they're playing. They're playing like the Mets. That's a great idea. That's a great. We got to let the Dodgers know. Knock this off. Stop it.
3: How has Vasse not picked this up?
0: Well, he's too busy massaging Blake Snell to worry about that.
3: Obviously, but his job is to fix this. And if I'm seeing this, come on, bro.
0: Exactly. Come on, bro. If George in Pasadena can figure this out, why can't those geniuses? As you know, they're the smartest people in the room, George, that hubris over there.
3: I do.
0: All right.
3: They're the smartest guys, and they can't pick this up. Take that for data.
0: That's right. Put that on. Yeah, exactly. I like that. Pound the table. Thank you, George. George, hang up yourself. Yes. All right. Thank you. Go away. All right. Let's say hello to Eeny, Meeny, Miny, Mo. Let's say hello to Dick in Dayton, the legendary Dickster in Dayton. Hello, Dick.
4: Hey, good morning, guys. How are you?
0: How was your weekend, Dickster?
4: Good.
0: Yeah, good.
4: Ben,
0: what's that?
4: I could not figure out how the Guardians have been on a slump lately. It's so puzzling. I didn't get to see it. I was out, but I heard that the Browns lost by two touchdowns.
0: You're too important. You can't be watching exhibition games, right? You're Dayton, and you should be used to the Browns losing by two touchdowns. Isn't that what the Browns normally do? Lose by two touchdowns, right? That's kind of how that goes. Yeah, they lost 34-10 to the Chicago Bears.
4: I think Sunder should come in there. I really do. I do.
0: Without seeing any moment of the game, you believe that Shedeur Sanders should be the quarterback, even though Watson he played better than Sanders. Sanders had a terrible interception in the game.
4: Yeah. Hopefully that they and the Reds, they've been through, but it's such a shame. Yeah. You know, they always had a good team. But I heard from my cousin.
0: Yeah.
4: He, in fact, come down to see me. He was from Elyria. And we had a good time. We went out for pizza, me and my friend.
0: Oh, nice.
4: He was real happy. He called me. You know, he plays a lot of music. You'll have to meet him sometime. But
0: sure.
4: I did get to call the End Zone Show, 92.3 The Fan.
0: Okay.
4: And,
0: Is Titus still doing that?
4: Yeah, Titus and Jeff Phelps.
0: He's a legend. All right, so again, for the record, you called the Browns postgame show without

0: out actually watching the game.
1: Yeah.
0: I love that. Yeah. I love that. That's the perfect sports radio caller right there. Don't even bother watching the game. Just call up, have a take. They love you. I bet they put you on. They loved your conversation, didn't they?
1: They were busy, but, you know, I got back on. They said, well, we got to be, at least Dick is, he likes the optimism, but.
0: Optimistic Dick. Absolutely. Yeah, for sure. Any gigs, any music, any performances, anything at all?
1: I've been helping out here. Our main lady was on vacation, and I was helping out Trey and, let's see, Lexi and Darnell.
0: Yeah.
1: And we played trivia, and he says, geez, Dick's ahead on the sports thing here. You know, they try to fool me, but I wouldn't be fooled, Ben.
0: No, you can't fool Dick. Can't do it. Cannot do it.
1: No.
0: Absolutely.
1: Well, I thought I'd check in.
0: Well, thank you, Dick. Bye-bye.
1: Bye-bye.
0: All right, yeah. Can't get enough of that. Didn't watch a second of the Browns game. First call on the Browns post-game radio show. That's so good. So we have a update. Marcel in Brooklyn is having some phone issues. Apparently, I don't know if this is Seuss Dog or if this is Blind Scott or who exactly, the leprechaun. He's unable to call us. So I said, listen, Marcel, why don't you call in here if you want it's just a different way of calling me. And he's not doing it right now, which is very odd. I told him like literally 5 minutes ago, I said, just call this thing at me. It's not working. So no Marcel. He was on the podcast yesterday. Now we had a great conversation with Marcel about Seuss Dog, and Marcel, a big fan of Seuss Dog, which is very odd to us. Hello, Seuss Dog. There he is right there.
2: Good morning. Good morning. Good morning. So no Marcel, huh? I had a couple questions for him.
0: Well, he claims his phone service is out there in Brooklyn, so he's.
3: Well, my concern is what if Uncle Dynamite disconnected it?
0: Oh, we'll never hear from Marcel. There's no chance, though, right?
2: Come on. Well, I mean, if he's got to pay his phone bill, I'll pay his phone bill for him.
0: Don't say that. He'll take you up on it. Don't do it.
4: That's so sweet.
0: It's sweet of you, but no. Yeah, yeah. I think it's a temporary outage is what's going on. Yeah. Yes, Lorena.
2: Lorena, I was there this weekend while you were performing, and I must say, you're like Lainey Wilson 2.0.
4: That's really nice. That's really nice. Lainey Wilson is awesome.
0: Big fan. Yeah.
4: Huge fan.
0: Huge, huge. Exactly. All right. So, Seuss Dog, Marcel is a fan of yours, but does not like your alter ego. For some reason, I don't know why that would be that he would have.
2: Yeah, I was going to ask him why he dislikes Mike in the Hampshire so much. He's a good friend of mine.
0: Yeah, I don't understand either. I don't know, but call in on Wednesday. We'll put you on. How about that Wednesday? All right.
2: I'll be here.
0: All right, buddy. The great Seuss Dog. Yeah, amazing. All right, Blind Scott has.
4: I'm
0: something.
4: So glad he could make it to my concert.
0: He's called.
5: Oh, hey, I'm sorry for getting upset earlier. I'm just having.
0: I believe
5: a rough
0: you said you wanted me to lose my ability to walk. I believe is what you said. Is that correct?
5: Yeah, that was an accident. That you know, that was. I have a mental health issue that I was trying to get prepared this morning when I was talking to you, and it just was a misfire on my part. Like, my total apologies, and I'm sorry about that because you're such a nice guy, and I really like you, and you have a good life. And I'd like to invite you to a music festival with me. It's the Olivia Rodrigo Music Festival. It's August 29th in California. And it's for non-binary people, so you might have to wear a muumuu, but you could maybe pull it off. I think we could go together, actually.
0: Thank you. All right. I have a muumuu, just in case. Malheur muumuu. I used to wear that back in the 90s. I had a muumuu. Yeah, the Malheur muumuu. We should sell those, Malheur muumuus. Blind Scott will buy one, and we can get...
4: Can we do it with a cow print on it?
0: Hollering James will get a muumuu too. A cow print, right? Why not? Yeah. E-Dog is on Long Island. Hello, E-Dog.
6: How you doing, Ben? What's going on, bro?
0: Up early again, huh? Look at you.
6: Well, I slept from 11 to 4, so I'm okay now.
0: No, okay, good. I don't know if that's good for
6: anyway,
0: us.
6: Are you in the mood for a Joe Dog joke?
0: Well, you're E-Dog. Joe Dog doesn't call the show anymore.
6: I know, but I got a good joke for him. Can I get a good joke?
0: I don't know. Nah, Lorena, back in the old days, we had Joe Dog and E-Dog that called the show. Joe Dog somehow grew up and now has a normal life, but E-Dog still calls the overnight show. So, God bless
6: anyway,
0: him.
6: Okay. Yeah. The other day, me and Joe Dog went to Fridays, and it was 10 o'clock, and Joe Dog says to the boss, he goes, do you have endless appetizers? And the guy goes, no, this isn't Applebee's, it's Fridays.
0: Yeah, that's not funny.
6: Anyway, what do you think about my San Diego Padres? You think they're going to run and make a run for it?
0: You're not a Padre fan. Stop. You're not.
6: I like Tatista. I like, King. I think they're
0: you're just throwing out random surnames is what you're doing. You don't even know who those people are. You're making things
6: anyway,
0: up.
6: Anyway, Milena, I just got to say this. I'm signing with you now. I'm signing with you. For the people to win the cup this year.
0: Okay. You're just mumbling. What is going on with you? Why are you mumbling? What is going on?
6: I don't know. I don't know what I'm thinking about. I'm lost.
0: Okay. Yeah, well, hang up on yourself. Do the right thing and please hang up on yourself. Can you do that?
6: Anyway, I'm doing good. The Cowboys...
0: You just said you're lost. Are you... You just literally said you're lost.
4: He really might be lost.
0: Is everyone having a mental breakdown that calls the show?
6: Well, you know what? I was hospitalized 20 times.
0: I'm not surprised by that. Yeah. What were you hospitalized for 20 times?
6: Bipolar disorder.
0: Yeah. You don't need a doctor to tell you that. All right, thank you. I got to go, but thank you, buddy. It's E-Dog. Call me for 20 years, that guy. Can't get rid of that, the E-Dog. It's like a flea. Can't get rid of it. Need a flea bath. Well, Tom Brady, I actually agree with something Brady said. So Tom Brady ripped NFL starters who sit out preseason games. He said that players are increasingly looking for the easy way out instead of embracing the work 100%. Give them an inch, they'll take a mile. Give them an inch, they'll take a mile. And that mindset shift has happened in large part because of the social media algorithms where it's all an illusion, right? So it's deception. And I don't have too much time. Maybe I'll do a longer rant about this later, but Brady's like, hey, listen, your job is to play football. And he pushed back on the idea that established starters should routinely be protected during the preseason. I agree with Brady. I think he's spot on. And the jock sniffers out there like, no, we must protect these people. It's not quite how it works. It is the Ben Maller Show, the Maller Militia Feud. 877-99 on Fox. If you want to play the Maller Militia Feud, come on down and play the feud. 877-996-6369. We'll get to that. We'll do it next. However, it is the B Block, and we go back one more time to the Lorena Theater in Sherman Oaks, California. And let's find out what hour it is.
4: Number four.
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0: overnight early morning hours here, and this would be the early morning hours part of the show. Reminder, we have been bloviating into the hot microphones of Fox Sports Radio, slaving away all night here. And if you would like to listen to the content that we provided already, including Maller monologues regarding Von Miller going to the Dallas Cowboys, Kyle Tucker getting booed by the hometown fans. Things are going bad there at Dodger Stadium. We ranted about that. And also the riveting exhibition football over the weekend. The good, the bad, and the ugly from that. So check out the Ben Maller Show podcast. There's a best of version as well, which is all of 1.3 seconds long today. So we're going long for Ryan and Shrewsbury. And thank you, thank you, thank you.
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5: The Lakers?
6: I believe the answer is the Clippers.
3: That is the top answer. 40 points. It's Maller Militia Feud.
0: Come on down. Let's play the feud. And who do we have? Eeny, meeny, miny, moe. Let's say hello to Chris in Boston, who's going to play. Hello, Chris. Welcome.
7: Good morning, Ben. How are you?
0: Good to have you back, pal. You're driving, so you're ready to go here.
7: On my way into work.
0: All right, on his way to work. And then Lorena picked three or four, Lorena? Three or four?
8: Let's go number four.
0: Number four, all right. You have picked a classic matchup. Coach Russell in Orlando is getting ready for the new high school football season. Coach Russell, oh, I think I just hung up on Chris. Damn it. All right, well, I screwed up. Bad job by me. Butterfingers Benny does it again. Well, you're definitely in there. I locked you in, Coach Russell.
7: And we'll I'm here.
0: All right, you're
8: well,
0: gonna...
8: now number three.
0: Now Chris is yelling. He's cursing my name right now. We'll see if he calls back. We'll give him a few seconds to realize. I don't think he realizes he's hung up on. So, all right, Coach Russell, when's your first game? This week?
9: Yeah, we opened this week. We had a preseason game last week. We played a lot of people. We didn't come out on top, but we played all of our young guys the second half. So it was a good game.
0: All right, well, you're going to play. We look forward to it. And Chris is back. I apologize, Chris. Butterfingers. Bad job by me. All right, one, two, or three here, Lorena.
8: Number two.
0: Number two. All right, let me pull up the number two. All right, gentlemen, 100 people surveyed, top seven answers on the board. Where do people often go on their honeymoons?
9: Coach.
7: Chris.
0: Coach.
9: Hawaii.
0: Yes, that was the number one answer, Coach Russell. All right, you get to go again.
9: A cruise.
0: No, we need something more specific. That's not...
9: Okay. Sorry.
0: All right. Go ahead there, Chris.
7: Let's go with Vegas.
0: Yeah, that was on there. Las Vegas. And eight people said Las Vegas. You get to go again, Chris. Where do people often go on their honeymoons? We had Hawaii. We have Vegas. There are still five other answers.
7: Niagara Falls.
0: Yeah, look at that. Good job by you. Niagara Falls on there. That was number three. Tied for number three. You get to go again, Chris.
7: Let's go Bahamas.
0: Yeah, that was the number two answer was the Bahamas. All right, you're doing good. Right. Keep going.
7: Cancun?
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33: Veteran linebacker Von Miller is signing with the Dallas Cowboys. He's from Texas. Minnesota Vikings safety Jamal Adams is out for the year with a knee injury. Cardinals first-round running back Jeremiah Love is likely out this month with a sprained ankle. Backup quarterback at Washington Marcus Mariota is out this month with a sprained MCL. And Packers tight end Tucker Kraft returned to full practice Sunday after last year's torn ACL. In the WNBA, Indiana won in overtime at Atlanta, 26 points for Caitlin Clark. Clark. Scotty Scheffler in Memphis won the PGA tournament by 8 strokes. Marcus Ericsson took the IndyCar race. The Sunday night ball game had Seattle holding on for victory 3-2 at Houston. The Houston Astros are still 2 games ahead of the Rangers in the AL West. Texas was beaten 5-2 at the A's. And Milwaukee beat the Dodgers in LA again 6-2. The Brewers had the best record in the majors. I'm Steve DeSager.
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0: All right. Welcome into the show. Happy Monday to everybody out there. Two pros and a cup of Joe. I'm going to hand it off. Got Lorena, got Patrick in there. And Q is queued up. So go ahead and take it away, my guy.
6: Players Club for another day on a Monday. What up in this bus?
0: Yeah.
6: I want to start off by saying one thing, okay? 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Var, we obviously had our first full week of preseason games.
0: We did.
6: And what normally happens in this case...
0: It happens.
6: ...is we get some jerk reactions.
0: Yep.
6: I'm not sure if you saw this, but I witnessed a lot of people who... They came away with some really strong opinions after a preseason game, which is, you know, let's just call it, in some cases, meaningless. However, that being said, they're probably not wrong. Like, in some cases, they're probably not wrong. And we'll go through a list of them throughout the course of the day. But the first one I'll start off with is the Las Vegas Raiders after, you know, Kirk Cousins came in for one series. But Fernando Mendoza came in.
0: He
6: played really well.
0: Yeah.
6: And he looked like he was prepared, which is what you expected. Mm-hmm. It looked like he was, the moment's not too big, not sure that a preseason game would be for a kid who's won the Heisman of the national championship, for the Big Ten championship, for all the stages he was on, but went 10 of 16 for 97 yards and a touchdown. But it looked like he was ready. And the knee-jerk reaction's like, okay, let him start week one. Like, he's ready. He looks the part. Just throw him in there. Is that one that you subscribe to, or you kind of look at it and just say, all right, let's give it a little more time. Let's see how the rest of the preseason plays out.
0: I think it depends, Q. Honestly, when I watched the game, he did look prepared. He looked savvy, and I would just say the thing if I were an active player, if it was a rookie coming in, the thing I would be looking for in our quarterback is how relaxed is he, and how are the guys around him reacting to him. If there's a belief from those vets that he can do it, if there's a buy-in and there looks like there's continuity with what's going on, which if Mendoza were to get the opportunity to play with the starting group and get some real meaningful reps in some of the series that they take in the preseason, knowing where this Raiders team has been and knowing that they're still building right now, I would say by situation would dictate if I felt like you put him in and don't look back. He had a great start for that conversation to ensue. I'll say that. He did nothing to take away from the momentum of the conversation that, looking at what the Las Vegas Raiders are, I would pose this question to you. On top of, I know you want to answer this one. If you are the Las Vegas Raiders, how long are you looking for Kirk Cousins to be that stopgap until
3: Mendoza is quote unquote ready to play. Because depending on how long you are putting that time frame in play, ultimately to me would dictate if he's playing well enough where I only think Kirk Cousins is going to hold him off until like Thanksgiving or Halloween or something like that. I might have to say you got to use him now and just like let it be what it's going to be.
6: Yeah, I think this is how I look at it. You brought in Cousins to be your security blanket in two ways. He's either the guy who starts if you feel like he's not ready, or he's the guy who's the backup in the event that he gets hurt or he just doesn't play well the way you'd like him to, and you want to let the veteran go do it, but he's kind of there the whole time helping him through it. Like when I look at their schedule, they don't have a bye until week 13. So you're getting through Thanksgiving before you turn the reins over to him. If you're sitting here right now saying, you know, this is what we're looking at doing. Well, all right, that's fine, but you're going to be then playing 12 games straight without thinking of starting him. So I'm not a fan of that. Their schedule sets up too, where you're playing Miami at home to start. That's probably going to be one of your easiest games to start the season. You then have to go to LA, not a far trip, but a tough team. And then New Orleans in back-to-back weeks. New Orleans, again, probably one of the easier games you're going to win. Then you host Kansas City, and then you go to New England. Then it's Buffalo, then the LA Rams. So there's really not a soft spot in their schedule, weeks 1 through 6, where you could interject him if they get off, or 1 through 7 for that matter, have to play the Rams in week 7. There's really no soft spot to put him in. And then you play the Jets, but you're in New York. Then you come back, you play in San Francisco. And then you play the defending Super Bowl champs. Like, it's a gauntlet of a schedule. It is a really, really tough schedule. And I don't see any spot where you're going, yeah, it's the right time to put him in. You would either be putting him in because Kirk Cousins got injured, or you're saying like, hey, we know Kirk Cousins isn't the answer. Let's just get the clock started on Mendoza now. And there's a part of me that looks at it and says, yeah, man, he looked like he's kind of ready now. Like he's a smart guy. He knew the system. He was very decisive moving through his progressions. And I know they don't give him as much either, but it was still worthwhile to me to say he's bigger. He's got a strong arm. He's faster. Like all those things play much better towards the Raiders having a chance of winning games with him in as their quarterback than Kirk Cousins.
3: Has anybody compared them to Andrew Luck? Has that ever come up? Has that ever come out?
6: No. And it's funny. Like, I could see some of that. Because, like, people don't realize how big Mendoza is.
3: Yeah.
6: Like, he is a big kid. I think Luck was probably equally, but maybe a little better athlete.
3: I'd say equally. Because Mendoza shows it. He shows he can run when he needs to run. Like, it's almost like Andrew Luckish. I'm just saying. That's what I was seeing when I was looking. I was like, man, who does he remind me of? And I was like, man, it's kind of like Andrew Luck. But maybe I'm crazy. I don't know. That's my Hall of Fame brother. Shouts out to Lucky.
6: No, and I was going to say, one of the reasons why it's interesting you bring that up is I think the size thing was more what I was looking at. Mm-hmm. Like for a guy who's 6'5", 230, 235 pounds, there's similarities there. But when you say Andrew Luck, a lot of people immediately transition to say, well, that was a generational talent. Like that was a talent that, for example, like this year, and we'll get into this, people were kind of throwing away their season, and in this case, the Colts, just to have the chance to draft him.
3: Did I just knee-jerk? I did. It's a knee-jerk Monday. I mean, did I knee-jerk just now? I went too far with Andrew Luck?
6: No, I would say this. It's one preseason game, so maybe making a comparison after one preseason game is that.
3: Yeah.
6: We'll see how he does if he starts against Miami. But I'll say this from a physique and maybe even like how they play the game.
3: Yeah.
6: I think you're onto something.
3: Yeah.
6: Like I really do in watching him think you might be onto something. I was gonna say he's a bigger, better, more athletic version of Kirk Cousins, but it feels like
3: he's better than Kirk Cousins.
6: Well, yeah, but we're also getting like Kirk Cousins right now. Like you remember Kirk Cousins back in Washington.
3: I do.
6: I would say there's some similarities to that.
3: I could see it, but if I were looking at Kirk Cousins and Mendoza in Washington, and just say it was Kirk Cousins and Mendoza that got drafted like him in RG3, I would look at him and I would still say, man, like there's something about Mendoza that gives me, you know, he could be a generational talent. I hate to use it loosely, but he just seemed comfortable and relaxed. And to be that in your first game, I don't care if it's against the sixth string. They don't have six strings, but I'm just saying, I don't care what group it's against, to get in there and to control the tempo, control your huddle, control what was going on and the way that he did. It just, you know, I always felt, and I subscribe to the idea of putting good film on camera. And even if it is preseason, you put your best foot forward, because you never want to have loafing or oh, they didn't take this game seriously, you could tell, or even just being able to try to use that as reasoning for why you didn't do well. I don't subscribe to that. And I just, after watching Mendoza play, I was like, okay, there's no game planning going on. They did probably keep it vanilla. They're not going to show much on offense. So at the bare minimum, all you want to do is see what his command is, what his comfort level is. Does he feel like he belongs here? Does he look unsure? Like, there are a few things that you look for. And I just got to say, like, when you've seen the elite quarterbacks come in and play, and even if it's any other player, like I can remember Sean Taylor's first game in the Hall of Fame game. You just see them do certain things and you'd be like, oh, he can be special. Like, oh, you might have not have known how important that was, what he did right there. But that's something that a 5-year, 4-year, 3-year guy, you would see them do. I felt that way after watching Mendoza play. And honestly, whether I'm knee-jerking or not, I got to say, Q, coming into Monday, I just felt like that has to now be a conversation. Like, if you're holding him back for the education of it because you don't feel like maybe he's ready for it from that perspective and needs that mentorship, I almost feel like he answered that question in one game.
6: Yeah. No, I mean, I think it's like when you see it, you know, right? And I think there's an element of that with him. And I don't know if it's because of his path to Indiana, if it was the fact that it was Indiana, where there's still a little bit of disbelief, where everyone is still, at least in the college football world, was trying to catch up to the fact that, like, no, this is a new age of college football. Like, even one of the doormats in college football history can in 2 years' time completely resurrect itself and become a team that now is looked at as one of the national powers. And by the way, they can recruit and develop a quarterback who can become a guy who wins the Heisman, who wins the national championship, and be the first overall pick. Like, it's hard. I'm sure there's people at the NFL level who are like, yeah, I don't know. Like, they're trying to get comfortable with it too. Mm-hmm. You know, when, like, you're one of those general managers or scouts and you're the front office, you're like, hey, man, I love this kid out of Indiana. They're like, what'd you say? Indiana, get out. Just get out of the office. Like we don't take guys from that pro. We don't do that anymore. It's a new world, man. I'm telling you, like, it has changed the projection of Bloomington, Indiana, of that program, and really of just the perception of Indiana and college football forever. I want to move on to one more knee-jerk reaction. Maybe it's knee-jerk, right. Maybe it's not. Uh-oh. If you watched any of the Tennessee Titans, you saw that they did end up winning their preseason game versus the San Francisco 49ers. Some would call that team snake bit. However, the concern for Titans fans is Cam Ward. He struggled mightily in the three drives that he had in this game. Yes, it was versus the backup defense, too, for San Francisco. And there's a thought that because now of where he's at in his career, that if he doesn't have a big year, it's done. Like, a team's going to move on. A team's going to basically say to him, look, man, like, that's all you get. In this stage of the NFL, you get basically 2 years now. By the third year, if you haven't produced enough or are, you know, become one of those guys, we're going to move on. And I would say this. I know they didn't win a lot of football games last year, so let me preface, or, you know, let me just add some context to it. But I thought he played all right all things considered, for a team that didn't have much talent out around him, for as many times as he got sacked, and honestly, for everything he went through, I thought he was okay. So it's a bit odd to me when I saw the reaction to his struggles versus a backup defense in a preseason game that there's a lot of people who wanted to jump off the Cam Ward bandwagon before he's even started year two.
3: He's a good player. He's a good ball player. Hell, he threw for over 3,000 yards last year. I mean, you had a dude go to the Pro Bowl that only threw for, what, 1,000-some yards. Listen, Tennessee is a team that you could take the same exact approach, and maybe that's the symptom here, right, Q? Maybe the reason why the criticisms feel so harsh towards them, or why it could be, you know, maybe a knee-jerk reaction to Cam Ward, is because you can have the same feeling for the entire team. Like, give me a few positives. You could give a few positives. There's always a few positives. But what is our prognostication of this Tennessee Titans team? Are we looking at Tennessee and we're saying, you know what? Yep, they're a contender. They got what they need. All the pieces are in place. Let's see where they end up. I don't think anybody's thinking that way. And so when you look at where Cam Ward and the Tennessee Titans are, I think you could have that same insert a name, the head coach, the receivers, whoever it may be. This is not, to me, a competitive team where, I don't know, if you look at where Cam Ward is, how many players would be able to come in and make this Tennessee Titans team a contender? Like, I know, and listen, they have some talent, but can they put it together? That's my question. I mean, Tony Pollard was nice in Dallas, but I mean, a starter, I don't know. Carnell Tate, you know, Wandale Robinson, Calvin Ridley, we know the names. If there's not going to be more from the entirety of the whole, it's kind of sad, because sometimes you can hide behind stats. You can. But sometimes you can't if the results aren't what they need to be, especially if you're at one of the main positions, such as quarterback. It's just hard to justify it. So I think he's in a tough situation, tough spot, being the talent that he is, but being on a team that isn't necessarily ready to compete at the highest of levels just yet.
6: See, I see him in a similar spot as Jackson Dart, where, you know, Jackson Dart, again, if you look at last year for him, you know, for the games he played, played pretty well. And I think statistically speaking for Cam Ward, if you watch some of the tape, are there some lowlights? Are there some rookie moments? No doubt. But you also saw the flash. You also saw his upside and ability. And I think you saw a guy who's got some promise. And if he was, you know, with a team in a situation that was better, he probably would be performing a little bit better too. Like, let's just put the flip side. If he's in San Francisco with Kyle Shanahan and that team, those weapons, that offense, again, probably a different story, right? At least that's how I feel about it. So the hard thing is, in saying this, is Jackson Dart's in a similar boat too. He's got a new head coaching staff. Yeah. You know, very similar to Robert Saleh coming in as the head coach now too. You know, these guys are going to go through a year evaluating him. And based on what they had now for 2 years, they're going to sit there and say, if things don't go well, we're in a position to draft a guy that we really like that's our guy. And that's always hard to overcome if you're a coaching staff, when you're in that spot, to have that opportunity. With a quarterback draft class next year of absolute studs. And the truth is you don't have to commit to these guys. You know, they have a 4-year deal with a potential 5th-year option. So there's no guarantee to pick up his 5th-year option. So they can ride this thing out where this guy ends up playing in his 3rd year. He's got, you know, the rookie they draft right there too. And depending on what happens, they either then trade him away, there's some trade value there, or he ends up getting replaced by the guy they just drafted.
3: They got to focus in on their defense, man. Like, well, I, if you get your opportunity, if you don't feel like Cam is your guy, you go after a guy in the draft. I mean, I can't be mad at that, but does that new guy even stand a chance of changing the fortunes of the team if your defense isn't what it needs to be? Their defense has been horrible.
6: It has, but they signed five new free agents, right? Signed four, traded for one. Jermaine Johnson comes over in a trade from the New York Jets. Mm-hmm, mm-hmm. But they bring in John Franklin Myers, Jacob Martin, Alante Taylor, Cordell Flott. They signed a bunch of guys. I think they traded for Solomon Thomas, too. He's got some depth on the defensive line. So they've obviously, and they really focused on that in the draft. You know, Keldrick Falk was the first-round pick. Anthony Hill Jr., the second-round pick, a linebacker. Jackie Marshall, on the defensive front. So that was their big, you know, onus of improving that. So we'll see. I mean, Robert Saleh, defensive mind head coach, he's in there for a reason, too. Mm-hmm. So I do believe that they will be improved. To what degree, I have no idea. I will say this much.
3: They were last. In the South.
6: They can't be much worse.
3: Can't be worse, yeah.
6: They can't fall down to the college football ranks. But actually, speaking of who could fall down to the college football ranks, there's a lot of college football teams who right now are monitoring the NFL preseason. They're monitoring NFL rosters. And they're waiting for some guys to get cut to come join their rosters.
3: That's crazy, man.
6: It's wild. It's crazy. We will talk about it, all right, when we come back. Coming up next year on Two Pros and a Cup of Joe.
3: You know what, though? Before we get to the break, I want to make sure that I let y'all know that I respect the pickup truck game and the ones that are built to do the job without making a fuss. That's the Nissan Frontier. It's built for the work week and is ready to load you up and get you to your tailgates on the weekends. That's the 2026 Nissan Frontier. Yeah, let's go to break now, and then let's go to Q, and let's get a live read. How about that?
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18: Them but them lacks. All the players. All the hustlers. I'm talking about a black man heaven here.
19: You know what I'm saying? Yeah. Let them pull. Get it started on a Monday.
20: There we go.
19: I can remember this summer, bruh. Golly, that was a record.
20: What happened that summer?
19: Oh, man. I had my burgundy Isuzu Rodeo. I had them 12-inch woofers in the back. Golly, man. I was spending a lot of time on the north side. Summer league season up at OZ, pulling up to this right here. Come on, man. This is this right here. Ooh. Classic record right here, man.
20: There you go.
19: Outkast, y'all, by the way. Southern player.
20: Yeah, Andre 3000. That's LeVar Arrington. I'm Brady Quinn. There's two pros. No Cup of Joe today. No Jonas. We don't know if he's coming back, when he's coming back.
19: He may never come back.
20: He may never come back.
19: You know, he may go where Wyatt Earp is from. You know, he might go just stay in Mammoth the whole time.
20: He might go
19: vanish
20: like a fart in the wind.
19: Fart in the wind. There you go.
20: But, look, we know maybe he's one of your favorite players. 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So I mentioned it before the break.
19: Lock your life, y'all.
20: That's right. There's examples of this. Now, it seems rather impossible because for many of us who have lived in the world of football, we've always heard that once you sign with an agent, once you sign an NFL contract, you're done. Your eligibility at the college level is done. However, there is an injunction in Colorado with Judge Charlotte Sweeney. It's a recent case that occurred in late July. And she used a preliminary injunction allowing the class of 2022 high school graduates who've exhausted their 4 years of eligibility under those old rules to come back and compete for a fifth season this year.
19: So that doesn't apply to us. 2027. That doesn't apply to like.
20: It does not apply to us. It does not apply to us. Although, I mean, look, it's, you know how this world works. There'll be someone, and you know one of those old heads is like, hey, bro, I still got it, man. I can still.
19: I got 2 years of eligibility left.
20: Yeah, I still got it. Don't let me get hot. Don't let me out there.
19: Dang.
20: I'll show those young cats what I can do.
19: Dang.
20: There definitely are some people who might want to try doing that. But the point is, the NCAA adopted this new age-based model. Generally, it's 5 years of eligibility starting from the enrollment or the academic year after turning 19. That's the rule. But it did not make it fully retroactive for this group. So Sweeney later clarified, like in August, that this injunction does not override the NCAA rules. So it still includes not allowing guys who have signed a professional contract returning to college. So this is all getting a little bit murky because there's a ton of parallel lawsuits as well in Texas, Ohio, Nevada, Tennessee, and elsewhere. And it's basically forcing like the NCAA world to create more stricter guidelines because you've already allowed a player named Cole Hudson, who he went undrafted this past spring. He participated in rookie minicamps, not with one team, but two, with Cleveland and with Dallas, but he never signed an NFL contract. So then he filed a lawsuit in Texas seeking his fifth year. He was able to win that ruling. And so now he's back at Texas playing for the 2026 season. So there's a thought now for a lot of these college football teams whose rosters have a limit of 105 that if they have room and if they have you know, potential prospects of guys who might not make that team through training camp, that they could then file an injunction. They could then try to bring them onto their roster. I mean, it sounds wild. It's I don't ridiculous. Think any of this should be possible.
19: It's ridiculous, bro.
20: I'm just saying, you might be watching cats who are playing in a preseason game that somehow get cut. And maybe they're only eligible for the practice squad, and they somehow find their way making it back to college football, who graduated high school in that 2022 year. Don't be shocked.
19: It just sounds so unbelievable. It really does. And I generally err on the side of support of anything that gives a young man the opportunity to continue their career. But I would also say, you know, these FBS schools, I believe they're capped off at 105 players now, and they're doing away with walk-ons, and there's so many. The landscape of college football has changed so much, and the most dramatically impacted by this change, in my estimation, is the high school prospect, the high school kids. Their realities have changed so dramatically and so drastically, and it shouldn't be that way. I really believe when you look at college is it's a developmental stage. It's an educational stage. It's a simulated, I'm on my own, but not quite on my own stage and phase of life. And then you move on. That's what you do. And I'm never going to be one to tell a person to not go after your dreams. Chase your dreams by all means. But in some of these situations, in some cases, like, listen, COVID year, kids, if you're connected to COVID year, I have empathy, I have sympathies, and I have understanding for what you've gone through. But as
20: you went through, right?
19: Ooh, yeah, as a coach. Coach, yes. And I understood, I mean, the complexities of getting through playing a season. We went undefeated too, but the complexities of playing a season under those conditions were harsh, to say the least. And it was just very, very different. But I'll say that is the one probably element or caveat to all of this where I'd say, I get it. But once that's done, like, which we should be out of that group at this point. It's got to be 4 years, 5 years if it's an injury. It's now going to be 5 years. So if you're getting 5 years, okay. But at some point, like, you got to cap it off. If it's five, it's got to be a hard five. It can't transition anywhere beyond that. That's just my estimation of it. That's my opinion of it. It can't be more than 5 years, no matter what. Oh, I had a family emergency. You know what? God bless you and your family, but you got to go. 5 years, you got to go. And that's like saying you red-shirted or gray-shirted or whatever shirted you want, a medical shirt, whatever it is. You get 5 years. If your injuries carry you beyond that 5 years, Q, I'm sorry, you got to try to figure out how to play somewhere else in some type of other league where you could try to keep playing, but you can't play here. I just think you got to keep a healthy flow of athletes, student athletes that are coming through your schools. Otherwise, you're creating these log jams that are unnecessary. Kids out of high school that would normally get an opportunity to get a roster spot and get a scholarship from some of these schools are having to choose otherwise and go other places and aren't even as highly recruited. It's very difficult to be recruited highly anymore because there's so much talent being recruited in the portal. It has replaced high school recruitment. It's now turned into a free agency frenzy. And adding these years to these guys being able to be eligible only muddies the water more and makes it more complicated.
20: Well, like I said, don't be shocked, though, if teams don't find a way in their desperation to win a national championship at the college level grab one of these young talented players who's trying to make it in the NFL.
19: So it ain't about education, huh? It ain't about, oh, let's bring him back so he could get some more education. We got to win this natty. Yeah, right.
20: I think as soon as you went with the 5 for 5, you said the loud part, you know, what they say, the quiet part out loud or whatever. Mm-hmm. And then that's essentially, you're not tying it to getting your degree. Right. And typically people are like, well, I got my degree in 5 years. Yeah, some people do. But like you have a freshman, sophomore, junior, senior year. That's why it's labeled that way. By and large, whether it's high school to college or college, you know, you're supposed to graduate in 4 years. And the idea of the 5 for 5 was to do away with all the different ways in which people were trying to apply for red shirts, whether it be a medical red shirt, whether it be a hardship, whether it be whatever it is. Like it eliminates the process being bogged down of finding a way to get that fifth year to apply for. Now, not every school is the same. Every school is different. Like how Notre Dame used to be, they used to tell you, you're coming here to play football for 4 years of eligibility. If you are so lucky enough where you actually have eligibility for a fifth year, if you never redshirted, right? And you want to apply for that extra year, or excuse me, if you, you know, did redshirt, you need to apply for that extra year. If you got injured, you can then apply for it. But it's not guaranteed to you, at least not by the university. And that's how it used to be. So when your senior year was up and you were graduating, you had then to apply to come back, whether it was for graduate school or you had to apply for the additional year and continue your studies. So it wasn't just a athletic decision based on what happened off the field. It was also an academic one. And that's what's interesting about this is that's just gone out the window. That's not even a part of how they look at this anymore. So again, it's going to be wild. I wouldn't be shocked if you don't see a player or two try to get picked up, try to file a lawsuit in whatever state they're at. And this is one of the reasons why you see so many people calling for federal legislation, so it's not on a state-by-state case. And obviously this injunction in Colorado created precedent for other states then to have players who are looking to come back and play. And that's why there's been other lawsuits that have been filed, all in the effort to get it done and find a way of playing college football for one more year. And speaking of getting it done, for the ones who get it done, Grainger offers access to over 1 million products and the scale to deliver when and where you need them. The right tools and supplies, they're never far away. 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Coming up next on Two Pros and a Cup of Joe, something that we missed last week. A legend has passed away. We'll tell you all about it on the other side of this break.
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28: Really jammed up right now with some road work on 71 North. Just before Pearl, the left lanes are blocked. Your stop and go bank at 303. It's taking quite a while for you to get from 303 up to Pearl right now. If you can avoid that on 71 North, that might not be a bad choice. Around downtown, highways look pretty good. 77, the Jennings, all clear. I'm Doug Adams from the Total Traffic Center.
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1: Green clouds and a few showers here the first half of our Monday as a cold front continues to slide through the state. Our humidity is sky high this morning, but it'll drop this afternoon. Temperatures will get into the upper 70s with some sunshine expected to poke out late. Tonight, mainly clear and comfortable. We're back down near 60. And tomorrow, highs in the mid to upper 70s with lots of sunshine. From the 3 News Weather Center, I'm Senior Meteorologist Matt Wentz.
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0: It's two pros and a cup of Joe. I'm Brady Quinn. That's LeVar Arrington.
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2: Sometimes you can't get to everything in the world of sports or entertainment. Good thing the guys are here to bring you in case you missed it.
0: All right, LeVar, have you heard of Tommy John surgery?
1: Of course.
0: Okay. Did you know that the surgery was named after a very famous Major League Baseball pitcher?
1: Yes, I do.
0: Okay. So the former Major League pitcher, he was actually a four-time All-Star who won 288 career games. He's the namesake of the surgery that's prolonged really his career. It was groundbreaking when it was done on him by Dr. Joe, but he was able to play another 14 years after having the surgery. He died this past Saturday at the age of 83 down in Bradenton, Florida. The cause of death was not given. However, there was some reports of him battling cancer in recent years. But what's crazy about it, so he underwent a UCL reconstruction, which is the ulnar collateral ligament. And it's what you hear about so many players go through on their arm, and it typically takes about 18 months to recover from. And basically what the ligament does, it attaches the upper arm to the forearm bone. It provides stability. And so he had it in his left arm. It was performed by Dr. Frank Jobe. And what's wild about this is after he had the surgery, he played another 405 games. He won 164 of those. And so he has the second most wins of any pitcher since 1900 not to be elected to the Hall of Fame.
1: Wow.
0: Crazy. But yeah. If you've heard about Tommy John, obviously it had a huge impact on baseball today and really any throwing athlete for that matter. But it became legendary for extending the career of not only in this case, Tommy John, but also if you're looking at just even the Jobe's routine, like the entire Frank Jobe, the surgeon who did it, for any like thrower, you go through like a Jobe's routine, or if you get your rotator cuff and all that stuff, people who got torn rotator cuffs, the routines you do to rehab are all Dr. Frank Jobe. So that's how it all kind of comes about. So a little piece of history, a little slice of history, which obviously impacts baseball in a huge way. I mean, I couldn't think of baseball nowadays without Tommy John. Yeah, and the crazy part is a lot of guys come back better. Like they're almost like waiting to tear that ligament so they can go get the surgery and come back throwing harder and better.
1: And well, that's what I heard. I heard that you actually come back. Your arm is actually stronger than what it was before. So, but yeah, rest easy. Definitely a very, very recognizable. It's like a brand name, right? Like the surgery is a brand, and it's a brand that's named after a person. And so it'll forever be Tommy John surgery. It's just how
0: all
1: that
0: right.
1: works.
0: Next up, and in case you missed it, I'm not sure anyone has missed the fun that social media, the internet's having with Jaden Daniels and his claims are staked to the number 5 at LSU. It's everywhere. Like, it is literally everywhere to the point where some people have crossed the line, all right? Like, some people are going way too far with this. I mean, I

0: saw a news report talking about a woman who shot a guy four times, not five, out of respect to Jaden Daniels.
1: Oh, like, wow.
0: Okay, this is going too far.
1: I heard a guy took a $5 bill back from a person that was homeless that he was trying to help out because of the whole Jaden Daniels.
0: Out of respect for Jaden Daniels.
1: Yeah.
0: Well, I've heard most people now, they're just working 9 to 4 out of respect to Jaden Daniels to not make sure they work the entire week in disrespect getting to that 5 o'clock hour.
1: Yeah, I heard on the golf course, cats are skipping over that five and they're using that six or that four out of respect and admiration for one Jaden Daniels. You know,
0: it's funny. I was talking to a Jimmy Buffett fan. He goes, you know, that song, it's 5 o'clock somewhere. He's like, not anymore. He's like, it's 4 o'clock somewhere. They're actually starting the clock a little bit earlier for happy hour out of respect to Jaden Daniels, just to make sure that somewhere in the world, it's 4 o'clock somewhere. It doesn't sound quite as good as the song, but they've had to change the lyrics for it.
1: So. What's crazy about that is I was talking to a music group before, too, and they were talking about, well, we're going to have to change 5 to 10. Like, can you imagine that? The Loonies was like, I got 10 on it. It don't sound the same, though.
0: It was weird, too. I was coaching the other day, and I saw two kids, like, they put their thumb in, like they're making a four, and they gave themselves, like, a high four.
1: Oh,
0: and I said, what are you guys doing? You're going to hurt your thumb doing that. They're like, no, it's out of respect to Jaden Daniels. We can no longer give high fives. We have to give high fours.
1: Man, I saw two dudes that was going to do the dap. I was like, why y'all not dapping? What's the elbow bump for? Out of respect for Jaden Daniels, they didn't want to put the four fingers with the thumb and create a five, a fifth, to do a pound. So they elbow bumped.
0: So my wife went to the doctor's, like, she had her annual physical. And I said, hey, how tall were you? And she goes, oh, I was 4 feet, 13 inches. I go, wait, isn't that 5 feet, 1 inch? She's like, no. She's like, the doctor's office doesn't do that anymore. Out of respect to Jaden Daniels. They just add on the inches after 4 feet.
1: Well done. Oh, okay. Well done, sir.
0: Wild.
1: Well done.
0: I mean, I could go all day. I mean, Ford actually came out with a report. There's no longer a five-speed transmission. Like, they're completely reconfigurating to the old stick shifts, right? Mm. And they're getting rid of fifth gear altogether. They're just going from fourth to sixth. Dang. Out of respect.
1: Jaden Daniels. Jaden Daniels. Shook everything up. Whoa. That five will never be the same.
0: So, took my kids through Wendy's. You know, there used to be a five for five. Not anymore.
1: No. Nope.
0: Out of respect to Jaden Daniels. Out it's just there. A 4 for 4 or a 6 for 6. There's no in between.
1: Dang.
0: Yeah.
1: No more five-piece chicken nuggets, huh?
0: No.
1: Dang.
0: No, they're giving you four.
1: Dang.
0: They're giving you four. Well, wild, right? All out of respect to Jaden Daniels.
1: Respect, my guy. Respect. We are.
0: When life.
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11: It is the Monday morning edition of VSiN by the Books. I'm Dave Ross right here at the Mid Gaming Hall, Franklin, Kentucky. There's our closer, Jens Lewis, back home in Cleveland, Ohio. My man, we get another week closer to week one of the NFL, a dominant performance on the PGA Tour. Lots of baseball to talk about. Never a dull moment here at VSiN by the Books.
0: Brother, we're almost there. I was looking up at the schedule, and I'm like, God, I got to start making plans for Ireland to go look for a little UNC TCU. We're going to talk a little week zero college football. As you mentioned, dress rehearsals now in earnest, week two of the preseason upon us. Boy, yet again, rinse and repeat on major injuries in the NFL, my friend.
11: My goodness.
0: And you are so right. Scoreboard watching for pennant race baseball in both leagues. What a time to be alive, my man.
11: Yeah, it's a great time. It's a fun time. You're right about those injuries. So we'll talk a lot about that and some changing places here in the NFL. We're going to have our GM, Marty Herney, join us as he does each and every Monday. Always great to have a GM right here on VSiN by the Books. And Will Hill, the host of the Should Have Bet More podcast, will join us in hour number three. So a lot to get to this morning. But we start in your neck of the woods with that quarterback carousel. That's where we kick off our highlights and headlines.
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11: Three for the price of one. We're trying to figure out who's going to be the week one starting quarterback. I guess Deshaun Watson might have that lead foot right now. 11 for 15, 126 yards. A couple carries there, 3 carries for 4 yards. Jensen, in your eyes, did it feel like a clear winner, at least to start to merge ahead in that lane, if you will, to be the starting quarterback week number one?
0: Hell no. They got destroyed by 24. I was told the line movement was saying the Browns should win this thing. No, I digress. No, I think we kind of knew and you know, understanding that both Deshaun Watson and Shedeur Sanders would get opportunities to start here in the preseason. Mm-hmm. It was Deshaun Watson that would start week one. Shedeur Sanders going to get the start here upcoming in week two. But for shaking off the rust, if you will, for the first real actual live game action that Deshaun Watson has had in quite some time, I think you have to appreciate 11 of 15 comparatively with the amount that he was able to be efficient with the guys that he's been in there for the first time at game speed. So start printing the Super Bowl tickets here in Berea, Dave. I mean, now we got a quarterback. I'm just kidding. I know I got to get it out. But yeah, hey, good first, you know, go around there. Let's see what happens this week in week two.
11: All right, let's hear from the new head coach here, first-year head coach Todd Monken there in Cleveland, because you do get the vibe that they almost kind of want it to be Deshaun Watson for week one.
1: Oh, it was awesome. I mean, it was so cool to watch him play. I mean, I get all of the frustration. My fans, himself, but for him to come back and work like he did is an unbelievable credit to him. And then to go out there, he was having fun today. And that is so cool. And I thought he really functioned at a high level. Certainly, we don't want to be taking timeouts. We sure as heck can't take delay games, okay? But it was fun watching him play and watching us put the next step forward and see where we're at.
11: Okay, like good. The coach should be excited about his quarterback. So right now, Jensen, he's minus 480 to be that week one starter. That's those numbers up there. They are subject to change right now. Shedeur Sanders, the second betting choice at plus 330. But again, I'm glad the coach is optimistic. Let's see what this looks like when the bullets are real here coming up in week number one. We always talk about it. Boy, they're real injuries, that's for sure, in the preseason. This is significant here for Arizona. Jeremiah Love is going to be out at least a week. So says the new head coach, Michael Ford. We're going to hear from him in a second. But Jensen, boy, we talk about, you know, why you play unders a lot of times here when you look at these overall markets. And certainly this would have been one of those opportunities. And now with this injury, you just hope he's ready to go for week one.
0: Played 23 snaps on Thursday. Let me repeat that. The rookie in his first NFL preseason action, 23 snaps, rushed 11 times for 58 yards, caught 3 passes for 14 against the Raiders. High ankle sprain, never a good thing. I don't give a damn if you're running back, wide receiver. That is a huge issue. Now, there has not been any real odds change, though, in the offensive rookie of the year market, still right around that plus 450. So interested to see, and I'm sure this will fluctuate once we get through this week, Dave, and kind of understand what the MRI and everything else illuminates on how much time he may miss.
11: Boy, you just hear hating MRI already with a guy that was just making, trying to get that his feet literally wet here in the NFL. Let's hear from the new head coach, Mike LaFleur, on the status of his prized rookie.
2: He came in yesterday a little bit more sore than he left. He was in great spirits even yesterday. I think you guys met with him or something like that. But we'll keep him out this week, as we just let it heal. So a little bit more sore than we were anticipating.
11: And as you mentioned, still plus 450. He is the shortest shot on the board to be the offensive Roy this year. Boy, it's still kind of stunning when you see Michael Ford, how young he looks as a head coach, first-year head coach. But Jensen, that's the thing. They're going to kind of learn this together, and maybe I wonder if he's going to learn a little bit about the usage, as you mentioned here, for the guy like Jeremiah Love. But we'll see. Clearly not going to go this week. We'll talk to Marty Herney about this later in the program as well. Whether or not we're going to see him or Carson Beck, and whether or not it's important to see those guys anymore before you get to the regular season. We'll discuss that a little bit later on. How about Jackson Dart? He got lit up, as you saw, one missed assignment there by the running back, and he got lit up so much so that he was put in concussion check right afterward. And I think he's miffed by this, Jensen. I don't think the general public is necessarily miffed, but again, maybe that offensive line and some of those blitz pickups might be the bigger issue here.
0: My God, if you didn't see what happened right around midfield, the sack that he took laying on the ground for the duration that he did, I'm puzzled because I don't know if he knew where he was, perhaps. And it feels like this is a tradition that has started here now in his young career that he finds his way to the blue tent. That's probably it for Jackson Dart this preseason. If I'm John Harbaugh, that's all I needed. Was to have my franchise changer laying on the ground at midfield. Not the way I want to start my era in Big Blue. But listen, this is also a team, too, and you'll see it, obviously, with that big Sunday Night Football matchup between the Giants and the Cowboys to get this thing started in week one. You obviously want to be as healthy as you can, but also with continuity. So I get why there is a little bit of angst there. But if I'm Jackson Dart, holy hell, get rid of the ball, dude. This is the preseason. None of these statistics count. And yeah, that offensive line probably got an ass chewing. like, let's go, guys. What are we doing here? You have got to figure this out in week one of the preseason. No question about it.
11: Then we had some late breaking news last night. Von Miller did sign with the Cowboys, 9-time Pro Bowler. So that could get a little bit dicier for that Giants offensive line for week number one. He'll be suited and booted, ready to roll in the regular season. You know, in the regular season, the Brewers are pretty darn good when they play the Dodgers. They took 3-4 in L.A., and we talked about the series a lot last week. And again, that's good news for my 5-1 for them to have the best record, number one seed going into the postseason. Jensen, again, we've kind of handicapped this, right? Doesn't mean as much to the Dodgers now. It definitely means a lot to the Brewers, though.
0: Well, especially coming off getting swept by the Padres. Brewers needed to stand up, and they did so in kind. Speaking of those Padres, a win over my Guardians yesterday, they now have the most wins in August, Dave. The Padres 11-4 to pace all Major League teams. The Brewers now, by virtue of winning 3 out of 4, they're now 9-7 in the month. My Tampa Bay Rays, dear God, did you forget how to play? They sweep the road trip. Now they can't win at home. They're in danger of getting swept in a 4-game series at the hands of the all of a sudden surging Baltimore Orioles. Tampa is tied with Toronto, Chicago, Philadelphia, and the Atlanta Braves. Philadelphia, the Cubs, the Blue Jays, who are the Rays tied with for 10 wins in the month of August. Changing tectonic plates, my friend, a lot of congestion in both the American League and wild card races in the National League side. A lot of scoreboard watching. Boatload to talk about upcoming in Daily Diamond today.
11: You know, I really wanted that last one yesterday north of the border with Dylan Cease in the bump, but the Yankees get it done in extra innings, and then they get the good news that Aaron Judge, he played catch, and we want to emphasize, he played catch. He didn't have a catch, Jensen. He played catch in rehab here, so I don't know. Do we read into that, Jensen? Are we getting closer to Aaron Judge coming back?
0: Well, baby steps, right? And I think if you are a Yankee fan, anything right now is going to give you a bit more optimism than what you've seen. Remember, this is an offense that has struggled so mightily, Dave. You just think about the month of August for the New York Yankees. Only the LA Angels have scored fewer runs than the Yankees. It is wild to say out loud, but perhaps some cavalry coming here, some good news on the rehab timelines of Cody Bellinger. They're hoping for Giancarlo Stanton at some point too. So yeah, you'll take it. Playing catch, Dave. Yes, playing catch, people. Feels like moving mountains the way that they've needed Aaron Judge to get back here pretty soon.
11: I just love you put that up there as a simple question. I mean, the firing back of responses, whether it's have a catch, play catch, I love the passion out there. Y'all must have forgot. That's what Roy Jones Jr. said about him after a loss and in his boxing career. I guess people, if they were doubting Scotty Scheffler, you don't have to doubt him anymore. A dominant win for world number one by 8 strokes, just ran away from the field yesterday, Jensen, at the St. Jude, the first leg of the FedEx Cup playoffs. So he's going to be obviously number one again coming in this week when they go to Bellerive. I guess a pretty definitive statement was made yesterday by world number one.
0: How about the lead was down to one, and then he just said, okay, let me go ahead and downshift and then be able to just accelerate and get the hell out of Dodge. What a performance. By the way, Rory McIlroy. I was waiting for you to kind of post something about old Roars there. Didn't like it. Doesn't like the heat. You know, Dave, not been able to hit the ball the way it wants. He's in trouble, man. A lot of trouble for old Roars there.
11: I don't like to kick a man when he was down. He was definitely down this weekend, and it showed how much he hated Memphis, and the golf course didn't like him back a whole lot either. All right, when we come back, let's talk about more of what we saw in the preseason, and we'll get you ready for week number two. That's next right here at VSiN by the Books.
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11: 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Back alongside Jensen Lewis, Dave Ross here with you on this Monday edition. Good Monday morning to everybody watching out there, FanDuel Sports Network or on YouTube TV, listening on Sirius Channel 158. Whew, it didn't look good, Jensen, down in the ATL. Now, again, so what we always talk about, you don't want to overreact, and I think this might be a lesson. We'll talk to Marty Herney about this later. You don't want to overreact on both the good and the bad. I think the typical point here from a fan base, and certainly in a betting perspective, is to overreact to the good. Okay, now the bad. And it didn't look good for Tua Tagovailoa, Jensen. He's fumbling snaps out there. 27-7 loss to the Broncos. The result does not matter. But do you take into account what you saw with the quote-unquote first team? We'll find out that if that is the first unit that we see for the Atlanta offense.
0: Yeah, shaky is kind of nice. That's a really nice compliment for what we saw with Tua. What, 3 for 5, 22 yards across those two series, fumbled snap, just one first down. I think I've been hard and fast with you, whether good or bad, is that this is like the opening week of spring training in my eyes, where I can put myself back in remembering I just wanted to get back and pitch against someone else other than my teammates. You know, a live BP is one thing, but when you see another colored jersey, you know, guys on the other side, you know, starts to ramp it up a little bit. You get more of a real-time feedback of where things are. So I'll go off my own experience here, Dave. I never was a guy early in camp that took pretty much anything out of if I gave up three runs, if I got three quick outs. It was more of what's my cadence? Where's my release point? Is the ball coming out the way that I know it is meeting the checkpoint of, like, it should feel this way. I should have this movement on my changeup. My slider isn't usually there early, but that's okay. I want to feel like the action of it is beginning or shaping the way I want. I would think if I'm Kevin Stefanski looking at that offense and saying, okay, I would not want to have a high bar to start because it's new. We're all new here. But you watch that and you're like, oh God, no, don't do that again. I don't want to see that again. Hopefully it's better here in week two.
11: Yeah, I think you summarized it perfectly. Again, I used to get excited about this stuff. And then I remember, I think I told you, Frank Robinson, God rest his soul. I asked Frank at a Nat spring training, what did you glean from these guys? He's like, here, nothing. Like, we'll find out up north. And I kind of get the same vibe there. And again, no Bo Nix here for the Broncos in this week. So again, that's what I'll be curious to see, if they play Bo Nix at all, to see what his recovery really looks like, or if Sean Payton knows what he sees in practice, that's enough for him. So we'll figure out if we see him coming up this week in week number two. Buccaneers did get a win against the Jets, 24-16 here. A lot of backups. Garrett Wilson did play, 2 receptions, 32 yards here. Any takeaway here from Tampa going to New York and beating Gangrene?
0: Not too much. Again, you love to see points from your offense. You like to see things at least on schedule. And even if it is, you know, the backups and watching how they're able to put some drives together and put it into the end zone. I think you appreciate what you took out of that. Jalen Daniels, and again, you're getting a lot of looks here at guys that you may not be leaning on right away, but you also want to know that you've got those guys that can step in at a moment's notice. So Kate Klubnik getting the couple of scoring drives, I think is really, really imperative for looking at the next wave of what the New York Jets could look like. Yes, it's Geno Smith's team for now, but hey, in the same breath that we talked about Carson Beck potentially for the Arizona Cardinals, you know, you look at Kate Klubnik, and, you know, that's probably a guy, too, we should keep our eye on offensive rookie of the year markets. Because if anything does happen to Geno, and if it does go south early, you've got to believe that there are going to be changes in order. And maybe knowing what you have earlier than later, Dave, especially with the horizon of our year of the quarterback in college football, wouldn't be surprised knowing that Aaron Glenn is going to feel that seat being a bit hotter here to start the year.
11: Here's one of those results, again, where I mentioned it really doesn't signify anything to me, with the Commanders getting a 20-7 win over the Dolphins. But really, the inverse is true here. It's the Commanders with Marcus Mariota going down with injury. And it's the Dolphins with the first unit, Malik Willis, Devon Achane getting a touchdown run in the first drive. Like, that unit looked pretty good. So result doesn't matter here, Jensen. And actually, I kind of look at the Commanders in the week that Jaden Daniels had. And if you lose Mariota now for any amount of time, we might have some issues here if Jaden Daniels can't stay healthy now.
0: Isn't that remarkable? Again, to kind of parlay off of our theme here, it feels like we've come through, you know, the first 2 weeks of camp, and it has been some sort of significance on either side of the football for so many years. Hey, speaking of backups, and I want to get your take on it. We'll also probably ask Marty Herney about it. I know you're going to ask him about Drew Aller, the Steelers, who look great. Ty Simpson. Hey, I mean, what a performance there under Sean McVay's system. And not that we're worried about Matthew Stafford or anything, but I think that's probably encouraging for that building, knowing you spent the 13th overall selection on that quarterback, and it really caused all kinds of shockwaves through the league and through critics abounding. But where were you on some of the quarterbacks as far as the backups that, you know, we kind of had our eyes on of like, all right, if something were to happen here, what is the feel, at least early? And we're not overreacting too high, too low here, but I think some encouragement for a couple of these teams, no question about it.
11: Oh, Jensen, are you ready for this in the offense of Roy? I don't know if they were wired into our show last week, but remember we looked at some long shots and I mentioned Ty Simpson at 100-1 for offense of the rookie of the year, that God forbid, that back acted up for Matthew Stafford, cut in half over a preseason performance. 50-1, Jensen. It went down $50, if you can believe that, from 100-50-1. That's the biggest move here on the offensive Roy market. I'm stunned by that. And by the way, people, I would not advocate to play this number. We talked about it like Carson Beck was like 60-1 around draft day. And now, you know, you're looking at 22-1s on your board. It makes a little bit more sense because, you know, maybe he's going to get more playing time there. That's all injury predicated to Ty Simpson. And by the way, there's no law that says Ty Simpson would be the backup yet. We have to figure that out. And Sean McVay will figure that out. But you want to talk about overreacting to a preseason game? Look at that, the odds board here. I like Ty Simpson. That's why I talked about it at 100-1 if you want an extreme long shot. Jensen, 50-1? Come on. I mean, I think we're getting a little bit carried away after what we saw. And he did. He looked good. But it's vanilla defenses. It's not a whole lot out there that you're going up against.
0: Well, very much so, because, you know, again, we looked at the Carson Beck numbers, right? Right after the Hall of Fame game.
11: Right.
0: Come on, people. Like, this is ridiculous. I think we keep an eye a little bit more. Remember, I had given Carnell Tate as one of my top watch list guys, and, you know, looking at some of the cadence that he'll have not only in this week but also in that final dress rehearsal week here, I think wide receivers are going to get a nice focus. I know Jadarian Price there in Seattle, if you get the opportunities there to split, but also to be, you know, kind of more imperative and more leaned on in the red zone. Maybe that gives him a little bit. The other guy was Deshaun Stribling, right? And again, don't want to overreact, but boy, did he ball out. And I told you, he could end up being the number one option by health alone with what's happened in the 49ers wide receiver room, let alone their whole team. So Stribling was certainly a guy that I had looked at, locked in on. His odds, they have trimmed a little bit, but still very much worth a look there at 20-1.
11: Yeah, it is interesting. And this is why we've been trying to give this information out here as the weeks have gone on leading up to the preseason. Is it's great to see what we all finally get to see in the actual game, right? But the players and the coaches, well, the coaches certainly are getting much more out of practice. And Jensen, the interesting thing, like a Kevin Stefanski, I heard Stefanski after that just dismal performance against Denver that we talked about, right? And you know what he said? I am so excited to have Indianapolis in, to play them a couple times this week. The preseason has shifted so much in my time from covering the league in Washington, D.C., Jensen, to where now the games, they're going to go away eventually, by the way. They're actually going to be obsolete, because when they go to 18 in the CBA, they'll give up that second week of the preseason, like when they went from 16 to 17, gave up that fourth week to 3. And eventually, Jensen, we're going to get to 20. I know it sounds crazy, They're going to get to 20 probably in the next 5-10 years. And I think the preseason is going to go away completely. And it's going to look a lot like college football as we're getting excited for week zero. And we'll talk about that later in the show, where you don't see anything. You don't see anything outside of those scrimmages and those practice. I think we're going to be going by the way of the dodo bird here with preseason in short order. When we come back, let's hear from Jackson Dart, because he got lit up in week number one, and he talked about it. Do I need to go into concussion protocol every time? Maybe you do, young fella. We'll talk about that next right here on VSiN by the Books.
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11: Football. football season. It's right around the corner for the regular season. 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Back alongside Jensen Lewis, Dave Ross here with you. Going to have RGM, Marty Herney, join the program here in the next hour to take a look back at what he gleaned out of week one of the preseason now that it is in the books. And we talk about how coaches are very different in their approach. And you've got a first-year head coach in Buffalo in Joe Brady. Now, this is kind of par for the old course, even when Sean McDermott was there, Jensen, in that Josh Allen likes to play football, man. He wants to get out there. And we know that Bills fans are going to get a little bit nervy. We don't need to see anything from Josh in this season. Let's just make sure he's healthy for week one. 6-8, 111 yards, looked good with a touchdown in a 29-14 win over the Panthers. And James Cook had 5 carries, 21 yards. I guess the bigger note would be DJ Moore in his first action as a Buffalo Bill. 3 receptions, 61 yards there. So the unit, the first unit, Jensen, at least got some time. I don't know that we'll see them the rest of the preseason, but you get that early work in, and maybe that's good enough for the Bills going forward.
0: Good enough. From what I've seen, their stadium and their field is atrocious, and that is something to follow here as far as where the moss has not really set in. A lot of consternation from players there that the surface there at New Highmark Stadium is anything but good. You're right, though. Mm. Looking at the efficiency again, Josh Allen, 6-8, 111 yards with that touchdown. I think we were really intrigued to see, outside of Khalil Shakir, where Buffalo would try and add this offseason. Yep. We got our answer with DJ Moore. Early returns, just again, I'll go back to the spring training analogy. Is the timing, is the tempo, accuracy, running the routes crisply, feels like that drive kind of consummated exactly early on what you were hoping if you were the Bills front office, looking for that true connection that would give Josh Allen that added outside weapon they have sorely needed.
11: Bryce Young, by the way, did play for Carolina, 3 of 5, 18 yards in a series there, and he was sacked once. Kenny Pickett getting the lion's share of the load once again, as we saw in Canton, Ohio as well. We alluded to the Giants and what we saw. Look, again, it's one play, but it seems like that's all that you're going to take away from the Giants and the Vikings game, is that Jackson Dart got absolutely lit up, Jensen. And as we talked about earlier in the program, it's not a good visual, right? For a guy that was and had to be in concussion protocol a lot last year. Let's hear from the second-year quarterback, Jackson Dart, about that. And is that an overreaction or just trying to look out for the young man's health?
1: I really respect the rules and the thought behind, you know, the NFL has of keeping players healthy and reviewing things. But at the same time, I'm still puzzled by it just feeling like every time that I get hit, you know, I find my way in there, which I'm at times I still try to wrap my head around. But that's all that I'm going to say about that situation. You know, I'm really happy with how the drive ended.
11: Okay, so I get it. Like, you're young and you do have that feeling sometimes, which you should have, is you feel like I'm not invincible, but I'm okay. I'm good. You know, it's part of the game. The way I play it, it's probably going to lead me to taking some hits. Now, that one had nothing to do with running the football. That's just he didn't see it coming, and his running back whiffed on the blitz pickup. So that's going to happen, Jensen. Where are you on that? Like, I get it. The rules have changed dramatically to where it can. It's not the team, right? It's an independent doctor by the league that says, hey, you. Like, they can stop the game, right, and call down and go, you got to get X player out, and I need you in the tent. So they are trying to be looking out for the good of the player, And then I know in the heat of battle, especially a guy like that, he's like, dude, don't take me out. My team needs me. I'm okay. Stop babying me. It's kind of a weird line that you have to walk.
0: He's never going to win that argument because he is the face of the franchise. It's not going to happen. Mm-hmm. I got news for you, pal. You can be invincible all you want, but that has to happen week one under the lights against the Dallas Cowboys. Doing it on a meaningless preseason game, especially week one, heck, any week in the preseason, you're not winning that argument. John Harbaugh did the right thing. If the doctors did it before John Harbaugh got to him, even better. First and foremost, I look at this team, and I know a lot of people, because of the coaching change, Dave, were already bullish on them improving dramatically. If we are still involved here with an offensive line that looks like that, even in week one of the preseason, boy, do they have a long way to go. And I got news for you. The two pass rushes they're going to face in week one and week two, Sunday night against the Cowboys in SoFi against the Rams, Monday Night Football, you better get it figured out. Oh, and oh, by the way, Robert Saleh going to have the boys tuned up from Nashville. You know what? You got as good a defensive mind. Now's the head man in Tennessee. Yeah, first 3 weeks, that is a litmus test and then some. If you're the Giants offensive line, you better get it right, and you better get it right quick, because if Jackson Dart is planted at midfield at any point before then, or at least early on in this season, big headaches for John Harbaugh early in his Giants tenure.
11: Well said. I'll say this, too, about the Cowboys. They did get a 17-7 victory. Cameron Brown kind of stole the show here for the Cowboys in this one. Talented young wide receiver. We'll see. I believe he's going to make the squad, and we'll see where he is in the depth chart. But, again, you alluded to it, that the pass rush for the Cowboys, remember, this was one of the worst defenses that you could see on paper. People do not go off of that from last year to this year. And late last night, the Cowboys did sign Von Miller. And I just saw Sean Merriman post on X, of course, former very talented linebacker at the University of Maryland with the Bills and the Chargers, of course. And he said, just talk to him. He can still go. Last year, Jensen, he had nine sacks for a really bad defense in Washington, D.C. So if he can still get it to that level, if you told me right now, because people were asking me last night, what do you make of this? And, you know, how much better can he still go? I'm like, man, if you get nine sacks, and their key sacks around the season that in certain games, Jensen, this is not going to be an every down back or every down lineman anymore, but this is going to be a situational pass rusher. Jackson Dart, Giants, they're coming with a whole new look this year than they looked like last year.
0: Well, think of the first 3 weeks for the Cowboys, Dave, all mobile quarterbacks, right? Giants there in the Meadowlands, Jackson Dart at home against the Commanders, which they've owned in Jaden Daniels. And then in Rio, against Lamar Jackson in week three. So, yeah, I think this is Brian Schottenheimer, Jerry Jones and company saying, we see it. We all see it. Yep. Not to take anything away from the progressive commercials, but we all see it. you better have the ability to neutralize the running threat, or at least apply pressure to force some early throws and early decisions from those mobile quarterbacks. So I like the ad. And again, you're right. This could be situational football early on for Von Miller. Third downs, you know, behind the chains. You're kind of seeing where you can throw guys off schedule here. Like the move, my friend. And I believe that this is also kind of that message to the locker room of, fellas, we find a way to totally. Add. We're going to add. We're going to do whatever we can because we feel that this group is very capable of doing big things this year.
11: Yeah, that's exactly the way I see it. I see it as a chess move. You take a piece off of another, like that's like a very Philadelphia Eagles type move that a guy like Howie Roseman would make. And again, you look at the teams that he's been associated. Certainly, the Commanders coming into last year were just out of the NFC title game a year before, so they had high expectations. The Bills before that, so you're looking at those teams that feel like they're ready to win, and that's why you go get a guy like Von Miller. 9.5 is win total. I'd say this too. And we've already got some plays in pocket for week one and beyond. If you haven't bet the Cowboys, if you like the Cowboys Sunday night against the Giants, that number's at 2.5. Here's what I would advise. It's probably not going to come down. I don't see this coming down to 2 or 1.5, barring any injury that we don't see in the horizon here at camp in the next couple weeks. That's probably going to hit 3s at some point, if not 3.5s. Big numbers there, those hooks, what they mean in the regular season. If you like the Cowboys, I would play that right now at 2.5 on Sunday night, because that's still a key number inside of three. Not as big a deal here, even if it came down to two. But Jensen, I don't see that happening. I would think, if anything, by the time we're talking about this football game in about 3 weeks, we're going to be talking about a number that's sitting firmly at three.
0: Underdogs are 11-6 ATS in the Giants and Cowboys series. When the game has happened in New York since 2009. Ooh. Buyer beware on that number. Very interested to see where that ends up once we get to week one.
11: And if you go back to week two last year in the regular season, that was the Russell Wilson game. Somehow the Cowboys won it. I still don't know how they got that done. Okay, Scottie Scheffler got it done in a big, big way. Jensen at the St. Jude Classic. We'll talk about that. And Dana White, was he happy with the co-main and the main event on Saturday night? We'll recap it next right here. VSiN by the Books.
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11: We are back, VSiN by the Books. Dave Ross and Jensen Lewis. Happy Monday morning to everybody waking up across this great country of ours. Going to have our GM, Marty Herney, join the program in the next hour. And the King of Connecticut, Will Hill, will find out what he likes coming up on the docket today and beyond. But Jensen, lots to catch up. A very interesting week in MMA. We'll talk about those two title bouts that we saw over the weekend at UFC 330. And a dominant performance from world number one. That's where we're going to begin today's edition of the Daily Docket.
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0: all of his high top five and top 10 finishes.
1: Really remarkable, right? Youngest player in PGA Tour history to 21 tour victories and is just $1 million or so shy of the all-time earnings record held by great friend of the program, Tiger Eldrick Woods. Irony of this entire whole, you know, season is that, remember we were talking about Scotty earlier, it was like, oh, you know, he forgot that the round and the tournaments usually begin on Thursday, and then Friday he'd absolutely take off. You know, just a couple of near misses for some of the majors. And now, you know, a head of steam headed into round two of the FedEx Cup playoffs here. Kind of boring win, I hate to say it. Like, just kind of like, all right, well, hope you all played a winner without market. Congrats, Siwoo Kim. By the way, great little video. If you didn't catch it live, great video of Siwoo Kim's kid doing the double check with the pencil, making sure that dad added up the scores all correctly. That was outstanding. Congrats if you tailed our bet the build. Both of them, we had Sam Burns and Scottie Scheffler to build at the top there. So both those guys getting you home for some dollars there. Where do you go now? Obviously, we're down from 70 to 50. How do you take away what you just saw? Because I know you're a guy that really likes recency bias as far as guys that are playing well. Does that underline players for you initially, like first click Monday, like these are guys I'm going to play? Or do you have to wait a little bit longer just because it is a truncated field of 20 fewer golfers?
0: A fantastic query. I do look at guys in that recent form more in this sport than many others because it's a pocket, it's a window where these guys are playing their great golf. So Scottie Scheffler this week is now the short shot. Jensen, he's 3-1 to win this week at Belle Reve. Now with only 50 golfers, as you mentioned, in the field. Again, we have that $10 demarcation, if you will, almost $11. Rory's the second betting choice at plus 1375. I'll be looking at guys down the board, maybe like a Hideki Matsuyama, who's got some really great form coming in. By the way, Ludvig Åberg, no sweat if you tailed me last week on that at minus $1.40 to cash that top 20. He got you a top 10. He almost got you back toward top five. So, you know, the big Swede is kind of a running joke, again, on social media about not closing, but he's cashing those placement markets. I'll be looking to a guy like Ludvig again this week. Just feel like Jensen, another top 10 guy in the FedEx Cup coming in and did nothing to deter that this week. I think he's in really good form, but I'll be looking at Hideki a little bit as well later on this week. Let's hear from Scotty, because you do feel like, even though when you're the best at whatever you do, you still want to win. Top fives are nice. Top tens are great. It's about ultimately lifting whatever trophy that is at the end of the week. And Scotty was the guy to do that this week.
2: I had a really good kind of prep week coming in. You know, probably the best I played at home over the course of this year. And I didn't really feel like I needed to be on the range hitting balls. I just went out and played pretty much all weekend. And, I didn't really spend much time practicing. I was just getting out, playing, competing, and I played well, and you know, I felt like a good week was coming, and it was nice to come in here feeling like I'm playing well and to show up and kind of do it.
0: I think the way you described it as boring is right. And that's like, you know, Tiger did it with the flair when he was world number one. But by the way, and I know like people cringe sometimes they hear comparisons to Tiger, because yes, like Tiger's the greatest golfer I've ever seen in my lifetime. I saw the end of Jack. I didn't see prime Jack, right? But Scottie Scheffler now, when he has the lead on a Sunday, Jensen, he's 11 for his last 11. You know who used to do that? Tiger Woods. So it might be boring, and I'm with you. There's not a lot of drama when he's pulling away winning by eight. But that says something, right? That when he gets that bit, he doesn't spit the bit at all when you're 11 for your last 11.
1: Really good to see. And for the closing stanza of this golf year, we're all looking up there. So, and I'll follow up with you. If you are in an outright, frame of mind this week, is it automatically winner without Scotty? Because just kind of looking at where we are here for the BMW, you know, you are, you know, even Rory, who kind of said himself, like, I'm not very good right now. it's hard to do that. Anybody right now that you'd be looking at and saying, okay, in a winner without, you would love to target this week?
0: Mats, I think he's 27-1 right now in the outright. Again, 50-player field, Jensen. If I can get him somewhere still in that 20-1 range in a winner without market, that's exactly where I'll be looking. And if you give me the big Swede somewhere around that same price point, probably be a little bit shorter on Ludvig, I'll be looking to get involved in that one as well.

0: By the way, Saturday night, UFC 330, you know, the whole card, the prelim card was fire. And then you get to the co-main and the main event, and you wanted more, right? You were left leaving. You just want a little bit more. Mackenzie Dern, dominant in her win against Jillian Robertson. Robertson won the fifth round. You saw 148-47 in the scorecards. I didn't feel like it was really remotely that close. And then to the main event, Islam Makhachev, you're going up in weight. You're taking on Ian Machado Gary, and you won. You won the fight, but there's a lot of consternation, Jensen. Kind of like Scotty. Like when Scotty wins, kind of leaves no doubt. The man, I clearly was the best. There's some doubt left in that co-main in the main event. Here's Dana White talking about Ian Machado Gary. He was overly complimentary towards his opponent before, during, and after the fight as well. And I don't think that's set very well with the boss.
1: I felt like tonight was set up for the upset. I felt like the upset could happen tonight with so much on the line, all the records that Islam has, and he's going to break Anderson Silva's record. There's weight classes for a reason. Ian Gary is a big, rangy, strong guy who has great takedown defense. I mean, if you look at his takedown defense tonight against Islam, it was impressive. I felt like, I think that Ian is a talented guy. If he had even an ounce of killer instinct in that fifth round, you know, he had been beating him to the body. Islam's whole, I think, right side was beat up. His face was beat up. You don't come out and hug and shake hands. And that drives me crazy when there's so much at stake. And there's also a lot of mental gamesmanship, whatever you want to call it, in this game. You come out in that fifth round with a flying knee or something crazy and you try to finish the fight. I think that this is one of those fights that Ian will go back and watch and say, wish I could do that over again.
0: Yeah. A rumpf. Jensen, look, I like, you know, this is the, you know, you want to talk commissioners, CEOs, whatever sport. You imagine Roger Goodell giving a post-game press conference like that. But if you had a ticket on Ian Machado Gary, I think Jensen people would go, yeah, dude, stop hugging and kissing. It's a fight. Go out and try to win the damn fight.
2: I think Ian Machado Gary had more intensity when Bruce Buffer was introducing him when he came head to head and just yelling. That's the most I thought that there would be a takedown all night as Bruce started and he had to look at his cheat sheet, you know, his little card, and then you know, yeah. Machado Gary just head to head right there. But he's right. Hey, Islam, how about that whole conglomerate and that training, ooh, you know, group? They are as big of a dynasty right now in MMA as there is. Go look at the stats of all those guys that trained under that roof. Holy hell, that's unbelievable right now.
0: The Dagestani fighters have got quite the record that they have built up in the UFC. So, I don't know. We're going to get a rematch there. We'll find out what's next for the champ at 170, Islam Makhachev. But I know Ian Gary's proud of himself, and he says he's only 28 and he'll be back. He had an opportunity right there sitting in front of you in that fifth round. Didn't get the job done. Much more to get to. We're going to talk more football and some of those injuries in preseason week number one. That's next here. VSiN by the books.
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0: Top of the hour, it is VSiN by the Books. Dave Ross right here at the Mint Gaming Hall in Franklin, Kentucky. Our closer, Jensen Lewis, back home in Cleveland, Ohio. My man, the heat wave, it's continuing here in my neck of the woods. How are things there in the great city of Cleveland?
2: We're fine. It's just humid as hell. We got a little rainforest action right now over the weekend, but the grass looks great. Glad I got out and did the lawn before the rains came yesterday. First time all summer, Dave, I've had to mow the lawn twice in a week for those scoring at home. Whoa. Here in the Midwest, wherever you may be listening or watching, you all feel the pain right there. But glad we got it done. That gives us a nice and free Monday here. A lot to get to, though, my friend. Some week two preseason to kind of dive into, some quarterback battles for sure. So we're almost there, man. It'll be here before you know it.
0: Oh, man. Let's go. Cannot wait. Marty Herney's going to join the program here a little bit later on this hour. RGM here at VSiN by the Books. Can't wait to catch up with Marty, get his thoughts. Will Hill will join us, the King of Connecticut, in hour number three. But it may be heating up right now for the quarterback competition in Cleveland. That's where we began our highlights and headlines.
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0: 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We played a little sound from Todd Monken earlier in the program, Jensen. He is thrilled with what he saw from Deshaun. Over the moon with what he saw from Deshaun Watson. Jensen, do you get the vibe there in Cleveland that the coach, extended management, they wanted to be Deshaun Watson as the week one starter?
2: Well, Jimmy Haslam put his money where his mouth was way back when, so I think he wants at least some sort of ROI. But, yeah, knowing that you did have Deshaun, this was the plan. Deshaun was going to start week one. Shedeur Sanders will start here in week two against Buffalo at home. Dylan Gabriel turned the ball over in his opportunity there, so I think he's kind of out of it at this point. So, yes, do I think Deshaun Watson should be a $5 betting favorite to be the starter right now? No. But he certainly went a long way with the efficiency of what he showed against the Bears on the road in his first action in quite some time.
0: So, again, as Jensen's referring to, if you're watching on FanDuel Sports Network's YouTube television, minus 480 is what you're seeing right now for those odds for Deshaun Watson to be the week one starter. So it feels like, at least in the betting market, might be set in stone. Jeremiah Love, I don't know when we're going to see him again. And I think if you're a Cardinal backer, and I know this is not supposed to be a banner year. They've got the lowest win total out there in the board, 3.5 at some shops here, Jensen. So it was going to be an uphill battle anyway. But this is the guy in that short shot here for Offensive Rookie of the Year. You know, you hate to get the kid dinged up in a meaningless game. That has happened here with Jeremiah Love. In those odds markets, I think you and I look to unders anyway. Now, when you see Jeremiah Love in this, would this discourage you here if you're looking to get involved in a Love future somewhere?
2: Immediately, yes, it would. And again, high ankle sprains, nothing to be trifled with. And I think that is the operative part of where we'll be here week to week. Obviously, won't see him in week two. What will his diagnoses be and potential availability for a week three? And then, you know, going up against the Chargers there for week one of the regular season. I'm going to say right now, Dave, optimistically, it's 50-50 that he shows up for week one. Just you cannot force this kind of injury as far as, you know, trying to play through it. This is a rest, a rehab, because, Dave, with running backs running, you know, forward and straight, that's not the issue. It's cutting, right? And yes, making the sudden moves, that's the problem. And I don't, I mean, if you paid him the guaranteed money you did, what's the rush here? You need to make sure he's 100%, not 99% back. He's got to be 100% back. So again, his odds have not changed in Offensive Rookie of the Year, Dave, at plus 450. The guy that I would target would be Deshaun Stribling, who I gave out last week at 20-1. At least 22-1. He's down to 20-1. What a breakout he had. But this is more narrative based on he might be,
0: absolutely,
2: A, one of the only healthy options. B, he might be a featured option because of all the injuries to the 49ers receiving room. And think about the 49ers schedule, Dave, of the opponents that they're going to be up against to start the season. Okay, you're going to be in Australia to take on the Rams. Then the next 2 weeks, you would think beleaguered secondaries in Miami and Arizona, that could be a really quick start for Deshaun Stribling if indeed those dominoes fall in his favor.
0: Again, the biggest rise in the odds board, and again, that's why hopefully it pays to watch Beeson by the Books, as you gave out Stribling at a better number last week. And I told you, if you're looking for an extreme play, a real long shot out there, Ty Simpson at 100-1, you can't get Ty Simpson at 100-1 anymore. He's been cut in half now, down to 50-1. That's because he went 21-25 for 190 yards and two touchdowns, and the market reacted to that performance. Stetson Bennett, by the way, did play 4 of 6, 38 yards. So there's no guarantee that Ty Simpson's the backup, even if something happened to Matthew Stafford, but really did look good. I know it's vanilla defenses out there. We don't want to overreact to that, but the market has cut him in half. I would not advise playing that number today. Jackson Dart, Jensen, he says he's puzzled by the concussion check that he had to go into after taking that big hit in the preseason opener against the Vikings. He was checked for a concussion 5 times a year ago. That's a lot for a rookie, and now he's already had one here in preseason week number one, Jensen. I know it might be puzzling to him, but I don't think it's puzzling to you or I.
2: No, not at all. You got to make sure the face of the franchise is protected here. For what it's worth, Dave, Giants are 1.5 favorite against the Dolphins there in Miami on Saturday afternoon, NFL preseason week 2. Anxious to see what Steve Mackinnon has for us moving forward, Dave. If you tailed a lot of what we gave out from Bill AD's newsletter in week one about the conference foes, the unders of points totals that are 37 or higher, really cleaned up on a lot of week one. Hopefully week two in similar regard. Just two games that we'll have on Thursday. Raiders and Texans in Houston, Niners and Chargers there at SoFi. Those games Thursday night will get week two of the preseason started this week.
0: You know, I wonder how much we take away from what the Brew Crew was able to do in L.A. They take 3 of 4 over the weekend here against the Dodgers. And, you know, I'm starting to wonder, we've talked a lot about the Dodgers here post-All-Star break and now certainly post-trade deadline. And even though you go out there and get a Tarik Skubal, I wonder, Jensen, is there a real concern here? Because as of right now, they obviously would not be the number one seed. They would not have a bye as of today to get in, once we get into the postseason. They're going to win the West. I don't think there's any doubt about that. Is there any bigger issues at play here with the Dodgers or just kind of that lull in the season that every team seems to go through?
2: No, that's pretty big. I think offensively we got problems. And I told you that last week. It was starting to creep up. And knowing that they've had some guys that have been pretty inconsistent. David, we just go in the month of August here and look at just runs scored for offenses. The Dodgers are 25th in baseball. Only the Rangers, Giants, Mariners, Yankees, and Angels have scored fewer runs than L.A. They've scored 50 runs in 15 games. By contrast, when you look at where Milwaukee is right now, Dave, for best record on DraftKings, and I know you have a play on them at a substantially better number for the one seed in the National League, you are looking at not a lot of daylight between the Dodgers at plus $1.40, Brewers plus $1.80 for most regular season wins. Wild to think. When we started this year, Dave, and this was the biggest swing and miss I had in our Visa and MLB betting guide, I had the Brewers barely under 500 and missing the playoffs. They're right in line for the most wins of Major League Baseball again this year.
0: It's amazing.
2: They're one of the most surprising teams to me. This is just me. To almost replicate what they did last year and might even be better this year. But statement series win, especially after they lost and got swept by San Diego, who, by the way, has the most wins so far in August with 11. So really big statement series for the Brewers in SoCal, and they got to feel good about themselves the way they finished that West Coast swing.
0: Yeah, I do feel better about that ticket now, certainly after what happened this weekend in L.A. That was a big weekend there for those tickets. And again, we'll find out if they match up again down the road. I know the Dodgers swept them away last year. Last year is still last year for a reason. We'll find out what it looks like this year. Boy, they're waiting in New York for Aaron Judge. All rise to get back in there. Did play catch for the first time in rehab. They haven't seen him since May 31st, Jensen. That feels like 10 years ago already. The Yankees lose 2 of 3 against the Blue Jays. They did salvage an important game yesterday to not get swept there north of the border. The offense, it's a problem right now, Jensen. I guess you got to be optimistic, at least more hopeful that you get your big fella back sooner rather than later.
2: Well, baby steps, right? And again, we were thinking when Brian Cashman had said before the All-Star break, they were hoping that, you know, the imaging they were going to get back, they knew it wasn't going to be clean, but maybe it would have been more optimistic that he'd be closer to beginning those upper body strengthening activity, not the baseball activities, they've just upper body strengthening. So the fact that he's now playing catch, he's not having to catch, Dave, he's playing catch. And I think that should at least give a little more oomph, a little morale boost to a group. Boy, they sorely need offense. He's not on the horizon by any means here. But you hope for Bellinger, maybe Giancarlo Stanton after him, and then Aaron Judge before the middle of September rolls around here.
0: I wanted to ask you very quickly, Joshua Baez, what we saw in historic fashion at Wrigley Field, 3 homers and 3 at-bats. We've never seen that in the history of the game, Jensen. I mean, how in the world can you even compartmentalize what we saw at Wrigley?
2: No, you can't. It's surreal. And you know, Chip Carey saying you've been doing it for a long time, and for the first time he felt speechless, and he should have. just a remarkable, remarkable job by a young man that just took his opportunity by starting. Hey, St. Louis is right in the fight here. They're 9-5 in August. They're right in the precipice of a wild card berth. What a series win they had. They dominated Chicago this weekend on the north side.
0: I saw some Met fans out there posting David Stearns in response to different Baez, people, different Baez, not the same guy. Let's talk some college football. That's next right here, VSiN by the Books.
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0: College football season is almost here, and betting it blind is a losing strategy, that is for sure. 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Dave Ross, Jensen Lewis here with you. Marty Herney is going to join the program in the next segment. Our GM here, can't wait to pick Marty's brain on the NFL. But let's talk a little bit more college football here because we're getting to week zero. That's coming up, not this coming Saturday, but next Saturday, going overseas for North Carolina and TCU. By the way, we talked about this number when it was at 6.5. It's now at 7.5, Jensen, here for TCU. We'll break this game down a little bit later on in the program, but that number is on the move. Something to keep an eye on there. I mentioned the difference in the NFL in the way that we kind of consume it, getting ready for the regular season, and how different it is in college football. That you don't really get much of a glimpse here, Jensen, before you get to week zero and then, of course, week one. Very quickly, just from the betting perspective, how how cautious are you earlier in the season? And how much are you trusting the people with kind of boots on the ground, those beat reporters that get to watch those practices? Because there really is no preseason to glean anything from.
2: Yeah, again, you have a lot of the powder puff matchups to start, right? So we see a lot of big spreads there in week one, and that's always the gift and the curse, right? Because you know you're going to get the starters, at least for the first half, and then it's how coaches are. Do they want to run it up? We have coaches that do know the spreads. We do have Lane Kiffin, who absolutely knows what to cover and when to do that. That being said, I do look for a couple of situational spots where you have, you know, those returning veteran offenses that you would look to a first half of, okay, you know that they're going to try and get out quickly. They're going to try and establish themselves, getting a good cadence, getting a good rhythm. So those are things that you can certainly look at. I wanted to bring up, we talk about season ending and big time injuries in the NFL. The SEC has gotten crushed here this past week, Dave. Just going to run them down and get your thoughts on it. So South Carolina, again, not going to be, I think, one of the contenders. Shane Beamer's crew does have one of the quarterbacks to watch, though, in Lenora Sellers. They did lose, though, two key wide receivers, season-ending lower body injuries. Jaden Sellers, who's the younger brother there of Lenora at South Carolina, and then the Oklahoma transfer in Jaden Gibson. Both of those injuries suffered last week. The team announced that yesterday. Sellers, at least the Jaden Sellers version, true freshman last year, was going to be counted on a lot this year. And then, of course, Gibson had missed a couple of seasons already in Oklahoma with injuries, but had recorded 375 receiving yards, 5 touchdowns in 2023, last time that he played. So he's out. That's a big loss there for South Carolina. Another one, because I know we have a few people at the network that really like Alabama. They just lost their freshman, A.K. Deer, for 6 weeks because of an ankle injury in a preseason scrimmage. That, according to Mueller reports, Kalen DeBoer had said Thursday this past week that Deer was injured in the first of two scrimmages. They were going to evaluate him and then test revealing that the severity of that injury was going to be upwards of 6 weeks. Now, why is that important? Because Deer, as a redshirt freshman, had been challenging for the starting job to replace Jam Miller. And now you're looking at some more young pups that Kalen DeBoer may have to turn to. Trayshawn Brown, EJ Kroll, and Daniel Hill are those guys that are going to be tasked with potentially being the starter, at least. I would imagine that you could see a committee early knowing what Alabama's schedule is. But I'll start there because we know offense in the SEC and what you got to put up each and every week to lose those kind of skill players, notably for South Carolina, who, hey, they're going to be having to throw the football a lot. We feel that they could be behind a fair amount this year. But Alabama, too, predicated on line of scrimmage play, Kalen DeBoer wanting to establish that line of scrimmage and really get that run game locked in. That's a big loss. And here, remember, Alabama has East Carolina to start the year, but then at Kentucky, tricky scheduling spot for them. Home against Florida State, South Carolina then to get back to the SEC. Not ideal to lose a guy that you were kind of hopeful would be a big impact back for you early on.
0: Yeah, it's a great point, because what did Alabama really suffer and what did they do poorly last year? Run the football. It's kind of amazing that they even won a game in the college football playoff coming back to beat Oklahoma in the manner in which they did. They were hanging with Indiana, if you remember, in that first half. And then, they just got dominated on the line of scrimmage, on both lines of the scrimmage. Right now, I think the defense this year will be better, and I'd be surprised if that happens again. But part of that was they were on the field too long, because they could not control the football against the big boys offensively. And you lose potentially a key cog in that running back room right now. That's a bit of a flag for me. I like this team, too, and I really liked them last year. But if you can't run the football effectively in this league, as you well know, Jensen, man, that gets really tough. I mean, that's, I think, what Vanderbilt's success last year, part of it was not just the quarterback, but they were physical. In Alabama, you know, that was the whisper post-Nick Saban, that as good as Kalen DeBoer is, and he is a very good head coach, that they've lost a little bit of that physicality on both lines of scrimmage. And if they don't get that back right away, and it's because of injury here, no fault of his own, that's a problem. So you've got to be able to run the ball more effectively this year than you did last year. If Alabama's going to have 8-1 success as the third betting choice to win the conference, I think that's a bit of a flag. You mentioned South Carolina. They're an extreme long shot at 52-1. This was a team, though, Jensen, that I was looking at to get involved with as a possible over team. This does give me pause because, again, unlike the Alabamas and some of the bigger boys for Shane Beamer, you know, if Beamer starts to have attrition at key spots, I just don't think they're as well equipped, and that's why the odds board is reflecting it, to be able to stand tall in some of those games you'd have to win as a long shot here to potentially be an over team. So that gives me pause to kind of sit back a little bit and go, let me see what South Carolina really looks like. Because it was a team that I thought regressed last year. They had really high hopes at the beginning of the year. It didn't manifest itself. This does give me a little bit concerned, though, Jensen. As I look at the underbelly of it, yeah, South Carolina's the vanities that we've talked about before. You mentioned Kentucky could be a surprise week in, week out early for Alabama. I want to back Shane Beamer because I really like the Beamer family, and I trust in what they do. But are they good enough? And it's hard for me to get around that here for South Carolina with some of these injuries early in the season.
2: Yeah, look ahead lines for them. They have Kent State to open the year at home, then Towson. They should be able to handle those. But those were healthy 30-plus point spreads that they were laying. You wonder if knowing you lose your top two targets for Lenora Sellers, that could be an issue. Speaking of running the ball, do need to mention it because it did happen last week. Reports that Jordan Lyle, running back there in Miami, was charged with a felony count of fleeing and eluding police, misdemeanor account of reckless driving. Reason why that is big, Dave, we all know it's Mark Fletcher Jr. there to get the start and return there as the bell cow for the Miami Hurricanes offense. But Lyle was probably in line to be a key cog at some point in that offense, maybe a change of pace there to be able to spell Mark Fletcher Jr. Does not look like that is going to be the case. So, again, just wanted to mention that because that does alter a little bit of what Mario Cristobal wants to do in the Miami backfield. One other thought for you, because I know the ACC and you're very high on Virginia Tech. There are a lot of people that like Clemson on our network and looking at where Dabo Swinney can resurrect. Weird to say, got to resurrect the Clemson program for what's happened the last couple of years. Are they the primary contender to Miami in your eyes? And again, putting the Hokies aside for a moment, where would you put Clemson in your eyes for what they bring to the table this year?
0: I got to be honest, I'm a little bit surprised to see that they're 14-1 to win the ACC. And Miami, as you mentioned, they are odds on at $1.40. Clemson's not the second betting choice, people. They're the fourth betting choice behind SMU and Louisville. I mean, Dabo, you're behind SMU and Louisville in your own league? That has got to be a whoosh if you're Clemson out there a little bit. Look, I'm going to trust the pedigree of some of these coaches, and I wanted to ask you, we'll talk about this a lot more before we get to week one in college football. With a guy like Mario Cristobal, like, I still trust Dabo Swinney more in a betting market than I do Mario Cristobal, even though the odds on at $1.40, and I know they got so close to winning the national championship a year ago. So maybe those things have been quelled by some. Jensen, I'm not ready to get there and go, Dabo 14-1, Mario odds on. I'm kind of with the people that like a resurgence from Clemson, and it does feel odd to say a resurgence from Clemson after what he did not that long ago in bringing this program back to prominence. I don't know that I'd be looking to fade the Tiger here early in the season, that's for sure. So I think in the short for me, Jensen, that is a team that I'd look to rebound here, and I do think they're going to take that as a little bit of a slap in the face and put a chip right on their shoulder. When we come back, RGM, Marty Herney, does he take anything away from what he saw in some of these quarterback battles? We'll discuss next right here on VSiN by the Books.
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0: We are back, VSiN by the Books, on this Monday morning. Dave Ross and Jensen Lewis here with you. We always look forward to the conversations with our GM here on the network, Marty Herney. Of course, check him out with Jeff Schwartz talking football here, DraftKings Sports Network, with certainly a lot of football talk each and every week on the podcast. Jensen, I want to ask Marty here, as he joins us on the Progressive Guest Line, about a conversation we were just having during the break a little bit. Sometimes VSiN during the break might need to be its own show, Marty. But, you know, we were talking about how this is not abnormal, the amount of injuries that we're seeing in the preseason. From a GM's perspective, can you pull back the curtain a little bit for what that's like as a GM, knowing that these injuries are going to mount?
32: Yeah, I mean, and that's why you're always working on plan B. This time of year, it's so hard because everybody's in a camp, right? So if you get a rash of injuries, and it comes down to two types of injuries, you're either looking at your players that were going to make an impact on the roster during the season, or the guys who are there for training camp, but you need numbers to get through practice and do what you want to do. So, that's every morning. I think it's probably your first thought every morning you wake up. And training camp is, let's stay healthy today. And, you know, it's different viewpoints as a general manager, scouts. You know, when you're out there, you find players, you say, listen, you know, let's not do a lot and get them hurt. But coach is saying, we got to do what we have to do, get ready for the season. This is not an easy game to play, and you have to take those reps, those physical and mental reps. So it's every year, I think we say, you know, it's more injuries than ever, but it really is just that time of year that that's the major thing you have to deal with is injuries.
1: Yeah, Marty, it's a great point. I was telling Dave, I can remember spring trainings where, you know, it was different for me. When I knew I was on the team, you know, kind of ramping up, you go to the backfields, do the live VPs. And then those first couple of games against a different team, you know, I wasn't as results oriented on it. I wanted to make sure the ball was coming out of my hand well. I wanted to make sure my tempo, my cadence, my delivery, I was more worried about, am I on time? Is it going well? I'm interested now because we are getting into week two of the preseason. And let's start with Arizona, because two guys in Carson Beck and specifically Jeremiah Love, who now with the high ankle sprain, this is an issue. Where are you on how Arizona deals specifically with Love? Because high ankles, man, you got to rest it. And he is such an important part, not only the near term, but for what that franchise may look like here in the next couple of years.
32: Yeah, Jeremiah Love's a little different because he's gotten enough touches to me where you put him on the bench until opening week, probably. You know, it's just a little bit more complicated of an answer than the question, just because to play the quarterback and really to play Jeremiah Love, now you're playing your first string offensive line. So where are you there health wise? You're not going to put your, you know, quarterback, the young quarterback that's developing behind the second or third unit. So it's a complicated thing. You really do want to get as many reps for the young quarterback. That's where the joint practices are very helpful because you can get him all the reps you want and know that he's not going to get hit, you know, with the red jersey on. If I was Arizona right now, I would want to try to see, get Carson Beck as many reps as possible, even though he's not seeing anything like he's going to see when the regular season starts. The coverages have been bland. Everybody's just given, you know, really, basic looks. Mm-hmm. So, but I would like to see him get as many reps. Love, I'd put him on the bench until the season opens.
0: You know, it's interesting because people are going to glean what they want. I had heard people in Steelers camp, as you're talking about those joint practices and certainly individual practices, just saying Drew Aller really looks the part. We saw the devastating injury at Penn State to end his career there, and we didn't know what he'd look like. Then he looked really good with bright lights, and Will Howard has looked good as well behind Aaron Rodgers there. Marty, what's that delicate balance like? Would you keep two young quarterbacks behind Aaron Rodgers because you have Mason Rudolph on the roster as well? Or do you try to sneak one of these guys through under the practice squad? What is that dynamic like?
32: Yeah, I wouldn't be sneaking either one of those guys anywhere. I'd keep both of them on the roster. And, you know, I was thinking last night, I mean, I think that's one of the major stories right now. The preseason is in both of those quarterbacks. They love both those young quarterbacks. You just get the sense that Drew Aller is really going to come on. And if I had to choose one to be the favorite to win the job in the future, it would be him. And I'm telling you, Mike McCarthy is a very underrated quarterback coach, football coach, one of the most underrated coaches in the league. I love the guy. I've spent time in the barn with him the season he was out. He's a really good quarterback coach. He's going to develop these two young guys. And I think this is as optimistic about the Steelers that I have been in a while. Obviously, Aaron Rodgers comes in, but you're really looking for the future. You're looking for some hope. And really the only player for a team that struggles, the quarterback's the position and the player that can bring hope. And I think that these two young guys have brought some measure of hope to the Steelers fans this year.
1: Yeah, I seem to remember a guy out of Miami of Ohio, a big, strong, big arm guy by the name of Ben Roethlisberger. I'm not saying that we've got the reincarnation here with Drew Aller and or Will Howard, but you're right, Marty. If, for the first time in a long time, you feel like the future is in good hands. Speaking of good hands, where are we with the Giants offensive line? Jackson Dart planted like a flag in the middle of the field in week one, has to be taken to the blue tent. No laughing matter. And I only laugh because, like, come on, man, we can't have this happen to our franchise quarterback. Any concern for you offensive line wise there with the G-men in the Meadowlands?
32: Well, yeah, and you've got to understand, first year of the coach, so this is going to be a building team. I do think this offensive line is better than it was. You know, if you keep the left tackle healthy, you got the rookie, the Francis Maui Noah. So I think, you know, the center's hurt right now. He'll be back. Is it a great offensive line? No, but could it be kind of near the middle, middle one way or the other? I think yes. So I think the biggest, most important thing is Jackson Dart's got to learn to protect himself, and he has got to get down. And I think John Harbaugh has probably been stressing that every practice, but obviously you're right. The health of Jackson Dart really will determine how much success they have. And he's just got to, they got to keep him healthy. But you can do that with play calling as well. But he's just got to get down when he gets in open field.
0: Yeah, and you're right. Coach Harbaugh's talked about that in practice and actually kind of beams Marty when he does get down, right? Like, he's listening. He's right. Listening to us. Let's slide. Let's learn how to get down here. You know, we try not to overreact, certainly, to the good that you see in preseason, because a lot that's not normally going to translate all the time, obviously, to the real season here. But when you see Tua Tagovailoa and the way it looked for the ATL in his first time with his new team there with Kevin Stefanski, Stefanski didn't seem overly alarmed by it. The player himself did take a lot of ownership over and said how bad it looked and it's got to look better. Where are you now after seeing what it looked like with Tua for the first time?
32: I'm still where I was before. You know, it's still a wait and see. I'm not very optimistic. I mean, I just think that he needs to, we need to see consistency and the ability to stay healthy. And I just don't know. I think the odds are very high for those two things to happen. I think that I like a lot of the players Atlanta's got on their roster, but obviously quarterback is the biggest question with Michael Penix coming off the injury and Tua. I just think that, they're gonna have to run the ball a lot. They're gonna have to be a very balanced offense with Bijan Robinson running the football. But you know, their biggest question mark on offense and really on the team right now, I would think, would be the do they have a quarterback who can step up and be able for them to win games with him?
1: Marty, last one from me. We overreact in Cleveland here, or at least I don't, but a lot of people do, watching the Browns quarterback carousel. Deshaun Watson, not bad for knocking off the rust. Big takeaways for you from watching him against the Bears there on Saturday.
32: Yeah, I mean, again, this is sort of like the Atlanta situation in opposite on the other side to me, because I think that just like you knew Tua was going to be the first man up there. I think Cleveland Watson was going to be the same. He's going to start the opener. We are going to see how much Deshaun Watson can come back to the form he had when he was highly recruited coming out, and what Todd Monken can do with him. And he's an excellent quarterback coach. So fully expect Watson to start the opener.
0: Yeah, and love your take on Big Mike McCarthy. That's exactly where I've been all summer long with the Steelers too, Marty. In Big Mike, I trust. I like what he's doing there, and you're right about developing those young guys there, certainly in the Steel City. Great stuff as always. Check out the GM Shuffle, DraftKings Network, with he and Jeff Schwartz. We're coming back talking some baseball Daily Diamond. It's up next right here at VSiN by the Books.
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0: We are on the clock for the second annual Pro Football Futures Draft here at the Network. 13 VSiN hosts and guests going to face off in a fantasy football-style snake draft hosted by the big Swede, Dustin Swedelson. Every pick doubles as a handicapping breakdown that you can use to your advantage. Win totals, divisional winners, player props, stat leaders. Last year's competitors are all back, but for round two, they're going to be joined by three newcomers stepping into the Futures Draft Room for the first time. You might have heard of them. Former number one pick, Keyshawn Johnson, comedian and sports commentator Nick Bakay. He is a riot. And the guru himself, John Hansen, will be on the show. So don't just watch the Futures Draft. You can profit from it. Tune in Thursday, August 20th, 5 p.m. Eastern, only on VSiN. the Sports Betting Network. Last year, fourth place finish for yours truly. I think, Jensen, you were right there behind me. So we didn't get show supremacy. Patrick Maher is the individual champ. I believe we got clipped by, it was Matt and Tim, right? Yep, mm-hmm. I think Visa Primetime got us by a skosh. So we came in second as a team, if you will. So we'd be looking to up the ante this year. Cannot wait for the additions and those great additions to the show this year as well. Let's get to Major League Baseball here, Jensen. Lots on the docket today. A lot of interesting games over the weekend, maybe with some implications for the future. That's where we begin today's edition of the Daily Diamond. First of all, Jensen, before we get to some of the individual games today on the docket that you might like, what were your big takeaways here from the weekend? Would it have been, obviously, the Brewers? I think some people want to look at that 3-4 against the Dodgers. I feel like the Blue Jays back in it, winning another series, 2 out of 3 against the Yanks, they're only a game back. What was one of your bigger takeaway points?
1: White Sox.

0: that give you a little bit of a filter as to which teams have really turned it on here. And now with a pretty healthy sample, right? So the All-Star break, middle of July, we're now 2 months through, basically, or at least a month through, I should say, of where we are into the second half. So as far as offense goes, the Boston Red Sox top run scoring offense, not a surprise considering, you know, what they put together in that big long winning streak. So a lot of that predicated on what they did from that timeline until now. Some other of those teams might surprise you, and most notably, looking at the Washington Nationals. Now, they ended up slipping to fifth after yesterday as San Diego went ahead of them just a little bit, but Boston, Chicago, and Detroit remain as those top run-scoring offenses. Want to bring your attention to batting average on balls and players. We like to refer in short form, BABIP. It's a big indicator of where you are as far as an offense and putting the ball in play and what you're generating from that. So again, as it says, batting average of balls in play. These are going to look a little familiar because if you're scoring, you're obviously doing damage when you put the ball in play. Cubs number one, Tigers number two, Padres number three. That's where I wanted to start with you because you have that nice ticket on the Padres to make the postseason. Now, I went back and looked, and one of my big futures too is the Padres at 20-1 to win the National League. And with where the trials and tribulations have been with the LA Dodgers, make no mistake about it, they are in harm's way right now. And San Diego is tied with Philadelphia for the final wild card spot or final two wild card spots with the Diamondbacks just a game behind. Are you still bullish on San Diego with what they've put together? They obviously went in and they beat the Guardians. They win a series over the weekend in Cleveland to continue that momentum. Still wanting to buy more stock in San Diego, or are you happy with where your position is right now?
1: I'm sitting pretty right now. Here's what I got, Jensen. Really, the team for me that I'm rooting against, it's the Snakes out there in the desert. Because I'm positioned well here with a nice big-time plus money ticket on the Padres to make it. And also, as you know, the fighting fish down there in Miami. So if I get one of those two teams in, we're going to clear some positive ROI, that's for sure, on one of those two tickets. Now, if it's Arizona and it's not San Diego and it's not Miami, we're going to take a slight loss there. But I like where we're positioned there. Look, this is why I mentioned them in June, kind of waiting for them. And as I kept saying, like the back of the bubblegum card starting to look like it, and it's starting to do that. They're starting to hit a little bit more and more. And the pitching, I think we know, is pretty solid, certainly the bullpen as well. I'd really like to see Miami, Jensen. That would be the team that I'd love to see if they could get across the line. That's a bigger ticket at plus 750, I think, to make the postseason. But as long as it's one of those two and it's not the Snakes, then I'll be happy with that. But look, I'm nervy because Arizona, boy, they've had a great start to their second half as well. So no guarantees that either one of those two tickets gets home.
0: Yeah, San Diego 19-10 since the All-Star break. Arizona 17-12 and has made up a boatload of ground. One more quick point on the pitching side of that second win graphic we have. Team ERA, always fun to look at just because it does give you a little bit of a semblance of how well a team is pitching. But Dave, a category that I like to look at, and if you are a fan of Fangraphs, this is strikeout to walk percentage. So again, the ratio of how many times a team is striking out versus walking, this really tells you much better and a clearer look at which staffs are being incredibly efficient and limiting not only extra free passes or traffic, but generating a high amount of swing and miss in correlation. Probably not going to shock you the Milwaukee Brewers are number one. It will shock you that the Cleveland Guardians are number two. And they did just get passed by the Yankees yesterday, so you can flip-flop two and three. But more the point of, it doesn't necessarily translate for Cleveland in the win-loss department. They're 9-19 since the All-Star break. Their pitching staff's been phenomenal, or at least they have been better. They've been giving themselves a chance to win. They have no offense to speak of. The other team is the Tampa Bay Rays. And yes, they've fallen on some hard times here, losing three straight against the Baltimore Orioles. But I bring those up because if you look at Team ERA, and then you also look at that strikeout to walk ratio, it is a good way to look at the futures market at which teams over this large sample now since the All-Star break of who you can really buy into what you've seen on the field. In the postseason, Dave, you know I preach this a lot. What do you have to do? You have to hit the ball out of the ballpark as an offense. You have to generate swing and miss as a pitching staff. So a good way to kind of look at if you're looking to buy some stock in some futures, those are two areas, ERA.

0: but more notably strikeout to walk percentage to try and buy or at least look at teams that you'd want to hitch your wagon to find their way to the postseason.
1: You know, I keep looking at that American League, as you mentioned, at with the Rays and the Yankees kind of being the cream of it right now. Only one can get in there as a division winner, obviously. And we know how great the Red Sox have been in the second half here. You wake up and you see Baltimore right now occupying that third and final wild card spot here, Jensen. Half game lead over the Rangers, a game over the Blue Jays, and a game over the Tigers. And yet, Twins are only a game and a half back. Guards are only a game and a half back. And there are the Mariners at 2.5 back. Is this going to hold with Baltimore? I mean, Charm City might be living a charmed life that they wake up and they're actually a playoff team if the season ended today.
0: All right, so the Orioles right now, +250 to make the postseason. Mariners now back down to +255. Your Blue Jays are at +290. It is insanity right now watching this American League wild card race. And don't think for a moment that the Red Sox are in the clear. They've lost 7 of 10 now. They got beat around pretty good by the Pittsburgh Pirates here over the weekend. Just kind of watch a little bit of where Boston is at this point. We knew that they couldn't keep playing 850 percentage win percentage baseball.
1: Right.
0: And again, it's a credit to they were amazing. I actually like Arizona in Fenway Park tonight. Mitch Bratt, a guy that has really trended well and has come up and been excellent for the Arizona Diamondbacks. I actually do like Arizona, a little unit and a half money line play as a short road underdog in Fenway Park tonight. This offense is really trending well with what Corbin Carroll, Gabby Moreno have done. Let's put a pin in Nolan Arenado, see if he's going to be able to come back. I know he left with an injury over the weekend. But Mitch Bratt, by Fangraphs power ranking, Dave, is the number 15 starting pitcher the last 2 weeks in all of Major League Baseball. Give me the Snakes.
1: Wow.
0: Short money line underdog on the road in Fenway against the Red Sox tonight.
1: I don't know who to root for. Can I get a tie? I guess you can't get that in Major League Baseball here, Jensen, with Arizona and the Red Sox. When we come back, we got a lot to get to here. Of course, going to catch up with the King in Connecticut. Will Hill's going to join the program. Our best bets. We're going to break down college football, take an emphasis look at week zero. It's all straight ahead right here on VSiN by the Books.
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5: Oh, yeah. And we got Danny G and Sam on the glockenspiel. Always happy when Dan Patrick leaves it for us to fill in. The Dan Patrick hat trick begins.
6: Well,
5: three shows in a row.
6: Do it.
5: Lucky you. I'm Steve Covino.
6: Hey.
5: That is Rich Davis. And we're live in the Fox Sports Radio studios from the mean streets of Los Angeles.
6: What's up, Danettes?
5: Orale.
6: What's up, Danettes? Everybody?
5: Good morning. And you can watch the show. 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At Covino and Rich FSR on YouTube. 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Speaking of the Danettes, Marvin's stopping by later. Talk to your 49ers. Do a little NFL schedule watching. And maybe get the scoop on DP. We'll dive into his life a little bit.
6: I gotta get some behind-the-scenes
5: Dan Patrick information. Let's get the juice. And Big Poppy baseball trivia. Big Poppy always stops by, does some trivia and giveaways.
7: Let's go.
5: Yeah, broke Poppy stops by. Because baseball, Rich, even though you're a Mets guy, baseball's starting to heat up. I know you don't care about it.
6: I don't, but I don't know if you've noticed. Apparently Lindor and Soto are like bros now.
5: They're BFFs.
6: So that's why I'm saying 2027, guys.
5: All right, yeah.
6: There's always next year. And then you know what'll happen? They'll click. They'll be awesome. Then baseball will be done.
5: Well, speaking of baseball, hope you had a Joshua, is it Josh or Joshua?
7: Joshua
5: Baez.
7: Yeah.
5: Joshua Baez sort of weekend. I mean, that's what you love about sports. You always see something you've never seen before.
7: A monster. And his first one came on a first pitch.
5: Dude, first pitch bomb. Does it two more times. We'll talk about that and more. But what a weekend for him. Rest in peace, Tommy John and Hayden Panettiere.
6: Dude, that's so sad.
5: Wild one, 36 years old. Yeah. Really, really sad. So anyway. Not to be a morning show, pun intended, but yeah, we'll rock on their behalf.
6: Let's talk some NFL right out the gate. In fact, NFL, do we want to talk that much? And I say that because...
5: What gate? Steven Dorff's gate?
6: Yeah, the Steven Dorff's gate.
5: Is he there?
6: The gates are open. NFL preseason, you and I were talking about this before the show with Danny. Danny, the whole theory that we know too much is really the whole... crux of this conversation. We know too much. You've gone too far. Back in the day when we were younger, when you were a young little boy, when you were just a little boy.
5: It's funny. Mike Tyson always says that.
8: I was just a little boy.
6: When you were just,
8: when I was this little boy, Customato showed me lots of love.
6: When you were just a little boy like Mike Tyson.
5: Yeah.
6: You really didn't hear much about the preseason other than what, Danny? Maybe a little report here or there?
7: Yeah, I found this over the weekend. Somebody wrote, training camp used to mean you'd hear a couple of reports. Now, every throw is filmed. Every interception goes viral. Every sideline interaction becomes body language analysis. Every rookie is either a future Hall of Famer or a bust after 8 preseason passes. And this was in response to ESPN publishing risers and fallers after one preseason game.
5: One preseason game, and we're
6: risers
5: making
6: and fallers.
5: All these assessments. It is too much, and it has gone too far, as you said, Rich. There's no diggity, no doubt about it. You know, maybe back in the day, Scoops Callahan would have an update for you on the new rookie QB. And now it's like what the dude's routine is, what he eats for breakfast. You know, is he going to make it or not? It's like, yo, we don't even know this kid yet. He's taken 5 snaps and we're already saying he's a bust.
6: Faller. He's definitely a faller, guys.
5: He's a faller, right? So I don't think there's any question, but. You know, we're to blame. It's what the public wants.
6: But you know what? Yeah, I was going to say, it's like, welcome to the world of social media where everyone's up everyone's ass, wants to know every little thing. For instance, even that little...
5: That's really it, Rich. It's the culture we live in.
6: Yeah, I mean, whether it was little or not, I know he posted a funny meme over the weekend. Max Crosby and Kirk Cousins, that little dust up at practice, we would never have known about even 5-10 years ago.
7: Yeah, probably would have heard about it,
6: but
7: it wouldn't have became national news for a 48-hour cycle.
5: It's the evolution of the game. It's the evolution of our culture. It's the evolution of social media and the information we want. We also have to keep in mind, though, that a lot of the stuff is rumor-based. You know, it's not necessarily accurate. You got a bunch of jabronis on there who think they're reporters, and they're not. They're just reporting from their bedrooms.
6: Yeah.
5: Right? So we got to take that information for what it is. But there's no question that it's way, way too much. I think social media is to blame for that, to be honest. You know, and we've seen the evolution, like I said, of the game, meaning think of what the draft used to be and what it is now. So, of course, preseason is a much bigger thing, and just the culture of it.
6: Just in general.
5: Sports has given you also.
6: We're nosy. I mean, that's,
5: yeah,
6: you know,
5: but you want to know more. We want to know as much as possible. We all want to be Mark Anthony.
6: Everyone thinks, you know.
5: Meaning, I need to know.
6: Good 2000s music reference.
5: You like that?
6: I figured, I need to know.
5: I figured Rich Davis, the host of Pop 2K, would appreciate that.
6: Yeah, look at that. No, but we're just super nosy.
7: Please don't ever do that again.
6: We know, Danny, how many times do men accuse their wives or girlfriends of, like, oh, you're into, like, gossipy stuff? We know we, as men, love it, but we just disguise it as, like, mini camps and pre-seasons and stuff like that. Like, you got your ear to the streets trying to figure out, Danny, like, what's happening at Raiders camp. That's as gossipy as it gets. You're trying to figure out.
5: You want the inside scoops for your bets that you're making and everything else. You need to know these things. You need to know what's going on. You immerse yourself into the culture, into that world. Mm-hmm. You know, for the next 6 months, your life is football. So as much information as you can get, you're going to take it. So to answer Danny's question, have we gone too far? Do we know too much? I'll say it again. I don't think there's any doubt. I don't know if it's good for the game. I guess it is, right? No one's really complaining about it. I mean, people dive into football. But I bet your wife would have something to say about it.
6: I have a question. Is preseason football one of those things where if something goes really good, you could take like a nice positive away, but if something bad happens, other than injury, you could just chalk it up to, like, relax, it's the preseason. Like in Major League Baseball, spring training. If some guy's looking sharp, you could be like, oh, he's ready for the year. But if he goes, like, you know, 0 for 16 over a weekend, you could be like, ah, it's you know, spring training. Can you chalk it up to that, or are we taking these things too serious?
5: You got to take the good with the bad with the good. I'm going to live my life like I should. You just got to take it like social media. You can't just read all the good comments you can't dwell on the bad comments.
6: Yeah.
5: Right? You got to take it for what it is. And it doesn't mean a whole lot until the season begins. That's the truth. You can make some sort of assessment and feel positive about things. You could take things as confidence builders, because that's all it really is, right? Nothing really matters until the season starts. Well,
6: how do you feel about then, if you're going to say that?
5: It's just fun. I think people need distractions.
6: And I
5: honestly,
6: do think
5: if you really want to get to the core of it, we need distractions, and football provides us with that.
6: It's a fantastic one.
5: It's really the core of why we just need so much more and why we're so invested. It's like, all right, I could tune out of whatever's going on in your life or your boring baseball season.
7: Yeah, I'm not going to lie.
5: Dive into this.
7: I watched the Giants over the weekend. I watched the Browns. So I had preseason football on in the background.
5: It's something to have, something to be excited about. Life, not to get too deep this early in the morning. It's early here in the West Coast.
6: Hold on, let me lay down on the couch.
5: Life gets mundane, man. It's a grind. You know, before you know it, the weekend's over. It's Monday morning again. If you could just zone out and have the sound, even the sound, Danny G, like you said, of football in the background.
7: It's comforting.
5: That's your comfort food. That's like pizza on your Monday. You know, that's just... something to distract yourself with.
6: Now,
5: really, as part of it. So we'll take as much as we can get. But as a result, you do water down the project, product. Like, enough, man. What does it really mean? If you could just keep in mind that not a whole lot, doesn't mean a whole lot. It just is what it is. Then you're good. You can't overthink and overevaluate these things.
6: You put any stock into something like all the rookie quarterbacks' passer ratings have been phenomenal. Is that because again, last week we said who are they playing against, but yet they look sharp.
5: Like, nothing wrong with being positive, right?
6: Hey, like,
5: the NFL's in good hands moving forward.
7: Yeah, and it's nice to see, because if it was reversed, all the young quarterbacks stunk in week one, then we'd all be scratching our heads like, oh, maybe these QBs aren't as good as we thought.
5: Yeah, that goes back to what Rich was saying before. Like, what does it all mean? I mean, it's better to do good than bad, always. There's no question about that, right?
6: But of course, you rather...
5: So good confidence builders.
6: You rather be in a good position than not.
5: But if you're going to make mistakes, that's the thing, Danny J. Now's the time to do it. Where it was just a mistake, it's just preseason. Now it's over-magnified as to, like, doom and gloom. Oh, the end of the season's here.
7: Well, and Rich mentioned injuries. You want to... over-magnified things, you know, Mike LaFleur now getting some heat over the weekend because seems like he played Jeremiah Love, the third pick overall, a little too much against my Raiders. And
5: high ankle sprain?
7: Yeah.
5: The dreaded.
7: At first, they
5: high ankle
7: the Cardinals
5: sprain.
7: Acted like it wasn't a big injury. He's going to miss all of preseason and hopefully back for game one. But that's kind of up in the air right now because you know how high ankle sprains go.
6: Dude, high ankle sprain has been the buzz injury for the last few seasons. We've talked about it on our show because it's the most vague injury there is because one guy can have a high ankle sprain and he'll be back in a week or so. And a high ankle sprain could keep someone else out for like
7: it's a
6: months.
7: nagging
6: yeah,
7: injury.
6: Something very, yeah.
5: Didn't Stu Gotts take off last week for a high ankle sprain?
6: Yeah, yeah, it's high like, ankle sprain.
5: Everybody's using it as an excuse nowadays. Yeah, so I that's the other thing.
7: Stu Gotts had turf toe.
5: Turf toe. Pushing your young stars.
6: No, and, Fritzy had
5: and speaking of, Danny G, our resident Raiders fan, as high as everyone was on Fernando Mendoza's debut, I think he's fourth in QB rating through the first game, right? Yeah, he's fourth.
6: Well, don't worry, Covino. I saw a meme that said the NFL future is in good hands, and it's Ty Simpson, Fernando, Carson Beck, and Drew Aller. And it's just because they've had a good first look. And, like, again.
5: Yeah, but Drew Aller, it was Drew Aller at first.
7: Ty Simpson really came out balling for the Rams.
5: Carson Beck.
6: 21 to 25 is pretty solid, I will say.
5: Then Ty Simpson, then Fernando. But, yeah, each guy put up big numbers in their preseason debut. So, you know, props to all of them. It's better than doing bad. There's no question about it. But is it too much is the, I guess, would you say crux of the...
6: What did you call it?
5: Did I say crux?
7: I think you did.
6: The crux of all...
7: I just rolled with
6: it. But you know what? I'll say this. If you want to sort of look at the whole NFL preseason, because we're all pumped about it, it's got us fired up. Just because the return of football, like, it's there. It's on. You want to watch it. Like, you're scrolling and you're like... Even if there was... I watched a replay of a game on NFL Network yesterday. Like, you're watching... You just want to get a taste of the NFL again. But here's the question. It's twofold. Because you were saying Jeremiah Love is now hurt. High ankle sprain.
7: Dart got wrecked immediately.
6: Again,
7: the Giants game.
6: Oh my God.
7: It seemed like Burrow was in too long in his game. And he was, you know, taking some hits.
6: But what's too long? And it's that... Isn't it really just the adage of like... If it goes wrong, then he was in too long. And if everything's fine, it's like it was the right amount. Tom Brady commented on this. Let me see if it's still on his Instagram story. I saw Brady was saying how, because someone had posted a highlight of, yeah, here it is. I got it right here. Look at me. Right.
5: You actually found it?
6: I did right
5: That's
6: away. That
5: crazy,
6: never happens.
5: Dude.
6: It's
5: that
6: like, you know
5: never
6: when,
5: happens.
6: You know when you try to
5: find a photo for somebody to see? Yeah, good. When you need it or a YouTube video, yo, you got to see this clip and keeps loading.
6: Oh, me and the kids, me and the family were recently in San Diego. Let me show you the picture.
5: The fact that you found that and we're in for DP right now is a miracle.
6: In record time.
5: People need to understand the miracle that just happened. Rich didn't have this. Like, the fact that he found this is incredible. What did Tom Brady say?
6: Someone posted.
7: Now it's going to be underwhelming after all that.
6: Damn you guys.
5: I know. But you can never find something when you're looking for it.
7: Here's what I found, fellas.
6: No, someone posted a highlight, Tom Brady to Randy Moss. And it was like an 80-yard pass. And it said preseason 2010. And all the comments were like, wait, does that say third quarter, 5 minutes left in a preseason game? What's going on? And Tom Brady did a screenshot and he goes, preseason, regular season, I never want it to be taken off the field. Practice makes perfect. Too many people looking for the easy way out these days. When you're a football player and it's football season, your job is to play football. Then he posted the emoji, the smiley face doing like the huff, dude, where like the smoke's coming out of the nose. Like,
5: still a big moment. And perfect practice makes perfect, right? Isn't that what they say?
6: Who said that? Kurt Hennig?
5: Kurt Hennig said
6: Mr.
5: that.
6: Mr. Perfect.
5: Because you could just show up and have sloppy routes. You got to do your best. Perfect practice makes perfect is the expression.
6: Didn't you feel as though there were some teams, like remember historically, I know he's, now he's with the Giants. I was going to say, I remember Harbaugh for the Ravens every year, the whole sentiment was he played his starters a lot in the preseason. That was the thing. Like,
7: yeah, people would win bets all the time.
6: It would be like, it would almost be like, honestly, like easy money for some, because the Ravens wouldn't really often lose preseason games because he would have his starters in there for a little bit. I've seen some teams, and you've seen their starters take some reps. And then other teams, there was not a glimpse of a starter. I mean, I know my team. I'm a Niners guy. I know they start in Australia and they're banged up and they're a veteran team. So maybe they're the type of team that doesn't touch the field. But you think you're going to get a sniff of McCaffrey or Kittle or Purdy or any of those guys in the preseason?
5: No,
6: I'm not sure. But
5: a lot of those guys are also injury prone. Yeah. I think the core of what we're really getting at is people really enjoy the football season. So they'll take as much of it as they can. People like distractions. People are bored. I think social media brings down the mood and vibe, I think, of your life and soul. So when football comes, it's a little taste of the old school stuff you used to love.
6: Let me give you a dumb analogy.
5: Even my girlfriend belongs, get this, this is wild. She belongs to a social club just to get out, but it's football related. The Chargers welcome Jeez. Like a social club.
7: Is she trying to get away from you?
5: No, but yes.
6: That's what you join when you're with him.
5: No, yes.
6: Just got to get out.
5: No, but it's
6: a social club just to get away
5: from the Chargers
6: Camino.
5: Facilities. So you get to socialize, meet people. They hold little mini events while you're watching camp and everything, while you're watching training. But because people just want to get out and connect again because you feel empty inside. And football fills that void a little bit.
6: It's the
5: truth. I'm not exaggerating. Dude, how many people do you know that are just empty because social media and the everyday grind like just destroys their soul?
6: Football
5: fills you back up with hot wings and joy.
6: And happiness. Interestingly enough, I was going to compare football fans. You know when you're a college kid, and to be honest, not to sound immature, but you remember your college days. Maybe you're just so anxious to like drink or do dumb things. Like you would drink Natty Ice and Milwaukee's
5: Best.
6: For the record,
5: though, I wasn't a keg stand kind of guy. I'm not a beer helmet dude like you.
6: Are you a sideline chug a beer if the camera's on you? Could you do
5: yeah,
6: that?
5: Yeah. You got to step up when it counts.
7: Yeah, Rich, we didn't experiment like you did.
5: I didn't find myself in college. Like
6: relax, hold on. I don't know what that means. No, but let me tell you, I just think the same way.
5: Didn't you take a year off just to backpack?
6: I did not find yourself. I did not do that.
5: I think Rich backpacked Europe.
6: When people would say that, I'm like, who are you? No, but the same way you would be like, I'll drink anything. What do you got? Natty Ice? You know, what do you got? Milwaukee's Best? You'd drink like Bartles and James. Whatever you could get your Goldschlager? Sure. You were just trying so desperately to get drunk like an idiot.
5: Mm-hmm.
6: I feel like we are, football is the booze and we are the college kid.
5: That is true. Because you'll
6: just,
5: watch
6: like, take anything.
5: Any game. That's a great analogy.
6: You'll take anything.
5: Because like, you'll take any like, preseason matchup, doesn't matter who it is. And that's the difference between football and any other sport.
6: Yeah.
5: You'll watch any game.
6: If it could be Browns, give me two bunk teams as I offend two fan bases immediately.
5: I'll leave it at you, man.
6: Browns, Cardinals.
7: Yeah, you last week, if you missed it, Rich predicted the Cardinals were only going to win two games.
6: I back Danny, I take it back.
5: I think he said
6: game.
5: If they're lucky, yeah.
6: One game.
7: Wow.
5: Well, because everyone's high
6: now
5: on
6: Jeremiah loves, Jeremiah loves high ankle sprain. I break it down. 1-16.
5: Well, if you missed it, we came in high on Carson Beck and how poised he looked and how composed.
6: You guys are out of your mind.
5: He looked like a bona fide starter. We were drinking the Kool-Aid.
6: 1-16.
5: And Rich went through the schedule and they're like, yeah, right.
6: Yeah, he's going to go 1-16. But anyway,
5: possible.
6: But you like, I think the same way you would watch a Browns-Cardinals game with enthusiasm. You would never be like, you know what
5: is
6: I'm watching,
5: you
6: guys?
5: You would consume a Jager bomb?
6: Yeah. You would never be like, guys, guess what I'm watching tonight?
5: You know
6: the Rockies are playing the Tigers.
7: But part of it is the national coverage, just like from the Dan Patrick Show and the Covino and Rich Show. Because think about it. We know all the storylines of the Browns. We know all the storylines of the Cardinals right now. Baseball, for instance, it's so regional still.
5: No, it's just your team.
6: Yeah.
5: You know, like Rich always says, I'm the biggest baseball fan he knows. I'm like, no, I'm the biggest Yankees fan he knows. Because I don't know what's going on in the NL West. You know what I mean?
6: Right. For some reason, you could be Danny. Danny's a Raiders fan. But Danny's well in the loop on like the NFC South.
5: Exactly.
6: You're a Dodgers fan. You're a baseball guy, Danny, but you probably don't know the inner workings of what's going on in the AL Central
7: I could tell you what's going on with the Falcons quarterback situation, but you're right. I couldn't tell you about baseball in that part of the country right now.
6: I think that unless you really prepared and did a deeper dive, I don't think the average, even super sports fan, could tell you the starting lineup of a team in
5: a
6: random division.
5: Analogy. So just like a college kid will consume anything in front of them. What is that, Aftershock? Give me some of that.
6: What do you got? I remember I was a freshman in Syracuse, and I remember waking up drunk in a shower once because I thought it was a good idea to drink tequila out of a plastic jug. I was like, this must be a good brand. when you were a college
5: kid, the way you'll consume any football game.
6: You were so desperate for anything.
5: Right. A little sip of anything.
6: Like a single guy for an app on the first time swiping. Like anything will do.
5: Anything. That's how we consume football.
6: Oh, sweet.
5: Especially third if your baseball team's out of it.
6: Third string players on the Saints versus the Dolphins, you got it.
5: And I want to explain to you how we got here. Obviously, yeah. Everyone talking about NFL preseason, and it is fun to watch. Mm-hmm. But all the hype on the rookie quarterbacks and their preseason debut, all the Fernando Mendoza talk, the injury of Jeremiah Love, how the conversation is just nonstop. Turn on any television, scroll through your X feed.
7: Risers and fallers after week one.
5: Yeah, risers and fallers. Too much coverage of training camp. Was it better in the old school when you really didn't know what was going on? You had somewhat of an idea, but you weren't diving into it the way, we didn't even mention Hard Knocks and quarterback or anything like that. That also gets us.
6: Now we know the personal lives of these stars
5: I blame Liev Schreiber. You know, he just gets us so fired up. What, Tuesday night's Hard Knocks?
6: Yeah.
5: You know, that just also gets you in the mindset where you want more. You want more.
6: More, more, more.
5: So, is it too much? Does
7: dude
5: it ruin?
7: Could narrate you making coffee at your house in the morning and I'd watch.
5: Dude, can we make that happen? You're the producer of our show. Danny G, reach out. Come on. We're in for DP.
6: Danny grabbed a dark roast.
5: Yeah. And went to dude, that would be so cool. I would listen to that. So, you know, is it too much? Absolutely. Is anyone complaining? I don't think so.
6: Let's just embrace it. Let's love it. In for the great Dan Patrick. We got a lot coming up. A bunch more football today. We're going to talk about a lot of these MLB players that have fallen off. Is something doing in baseball or does the league get a read on a guy and that's it? So we'll talk a little baseball. Magic Johnson has an interesting take on LeBron James when he returns to L.A. We'll do that. We'll play some trivia. All in for DP. Marvin's going to stop by from the DP show. So it's going to be a fun Monday right here on Fox Sports Radio.
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1: From the Elk and Out Traffic Center, Elk and Out, if your Social Security benefits were denied, call the attorneys at Elk and Out, 1-800-ELK-OUT. Morning drive continuing, not really seeing any big problems at this point. Earlier, accidents have been taken out of the way, 90 East at East 9th on the 490 East ramp to 77 North. Looking pretty good on the Jennings South. Just a bit of heavy traffic as you make your way to the ramp to 480 East. If you see anything else, 216-986-8888. I'm Doug Adams from the Total Traffic Center.
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19: Oh, yeah. Danny G with the smooth, buttery voice. It's the greatest show in all the land. According to my mom. Not even my friends. I was going to say my friends, but they don't listen. Covino and Rich were on 2-4 on the West, 5-7 on the East. But when they say, hey, can you fill in for DP? We're the first to say,
20: hell
19: absolutely,
20: yeah.
19: No. So it's day one of the Dan Patrick hat trick.
20: You give him a live. Give him a Rocky Balboa?
19: Absolutely.
20: Absolutely.
19: Live from the Fox Sports Radio studio. 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
19: Again, I'm Steve Covino. That is Rich Davis. Thank you guys for hanging out with us. Shout out to the Danettes. We actually have Marvin stopping by later on. Going to talk some foosball, more football, because we can't get enough.
20: Yeah.
19: And we'll talk fall-offs in sports. Big Poppy has trivia. We got to bribe listeners and friends one person at a time, so we got some giveaways later on. And let's have some fun. Let's get this week going. But to wrap up the first conversation, again, with all the rookie QB talk, all the NFL preseason, I think there's another layer of as to why we got to be on it. It's the feeling you have of not being in the know. Like, the pressure to know is real. Like, you never want to be the guy, especially caught off guard, not knowing the basic stuff. Like, you know that guy when he's caught off guard. I think it's the barbershop culture and the sports talk radio culture, social media culture of, like, you have to know what's going on at all times or else you feel lost. And although we like it and it's fun, there is a pressure to be on top of things as they happen. And that's the hold that social media and the phone has on you and, mm-hmm. and football has on you in that way. Like, you don't want to be the guy that doesn't know when you're hanging with your buddies. And that's what we try to do here on the show, keep you up on all sorts of stuff, not just sports.
20: Yeah.
19: But I think there's part of it there, too, because Danny G poses the question, if you just joined us, like, is it too much with all the training camp talk? Because years ago, we didn't have all this information. We didn't watch all these games.
20: I mean, compared to the NFL draft, we've made that analogy where, you know, when we were kids, it was in a room with wood panel walls and a bunch of people smoking cigarettes. With the first pick, I'll pick whoever. And no one cared. It was like, you know, moderately viewed.
19: It's evolution,
20: now,
19: baby.
20: Yeah. Now you have hundreds of thousands of people in the streets of a random city, like sectioned off in their team fan groups. And
19: by the way,
20: it's a billion-dollar night, it seems. You know,
19: I said this before.
20: Night one.
19: You sort of glossed over it a little bit. Fantasy sports changed that too. It's like you got to know every little thing. You're trying to get your teams ready. You don't know how many people I can't say sneak dissed, but sort of blew off when they were asking me about joining their league. I'm like, no, I'm good, man. I'm good on that.
20: I'm good, man.
19: How many leagues can you be in? You know what I mean? So you gotta say no at some point.
0: You're right, though. That's part of the excitement this time of the year.
19: Yes.
0: Like, my family members, they cannot stop yapping about their fantasy teams that they want to put together right
19: now. That adds to the...
20: Let it be known. Just like pictures of your kids. No one wants to know about... No one wants to see your fantasy team. But everyone's excited about their own fantasy
19: team. Rich is such a people pleaser. He just keeps joining leagues. And then you know what happens?
20: I've stopped doing that.
19: You let them all down and they hate you because you fall off and lose interest on one or two of them.
20: I stopped doing that.
19: And then they hate you.
20: And I think there's a limit, right?
19: Like, there is a limit.
20: Like,
19: one or two.
20: Two tops.
19: Yeah. Get out of my face. I can't do it. Can't do it. But, you know, to answer the question, is it too much?
20: Can't do it.
19: It is, but it's the world we live in. So embrace it and enjoy it. And it's football. And it's, you know, it's that time of year to get pumped. So,
20: can I ask you a parental question?
19: Depends.
20: You're a dad. You got a teenage daughter. Danny G's got kids. I got little ones.
19: Yep. By the way, she made varsity cheer.
20: Look at you.
19: Yeah. See, football. Everything's football. And she made her captain speeches.
20: Gotta ask. You watch a quarterback. You see how involved Jaden Daniels' mom is.
19: Yeah. Smother. She's a smother.
20: And now you see Deion Sanders.
0: Took Rich over a month, by the way, to finally watch quarterback.
20: I had to get in the zone.
19: Rich
20: Danny.
19: Is the guy that finally watched. He's the guy that finally watched Sopranos, and now he's talking about
20: it.
19: That's
20: not true.
19: Years.
20: I mean,
19: hey, dude, tell me more about Bobby Bacalhau.
20: I'm not the guy that watched
0: couple
20: the
0: days
20: show.
0: Ago, last Friday, Rich was telling us all about the show we watched a month ago.
19: Rich is talking to me about Dr. Melfi because it's fresh on his mind.
20: That's a terrible analogy because if you had watched, it's not like I watched a movie or a show. It's not like, hey, guys, let me tell you all about Breaking Bad.
19: Everybody knows. Jaden Daniels' mom.
20: I was a month behind on quarterback because I wanted to just get more of the NFL mindset.
19: His mom is his momager, manager, smother. She's the first one there, talking and schmoozing with everybody.
20: I only bring it up because I know a lot of people were commenting. I even saw on the network Colin Cowherd went on a little rant.
19: She loves her kid. We're only messing.
20: I saw Colin going a little rant about, Deion, what are you doing? Like, Deion Sanders hanging out at the Cleveland Browns facility. He was, hanging out more and more, taking an interest, and just sort of his presence near the Browns. Like, how do you feel about players' parents? Is that like,
19: you know what, man?
20: Because I coach little kids.
19: If your father's Deion Sanders.
20: But that's different
19: than your mom just. And again, that's no knock on Jaden Daniels' mom.
20: No. I'm saying, like, even as a guy that coaches, what's the number one thing? Like, all right, parents, like, back up a little.
19: Yeah, but
20: does that not stop?
19: Gary's not the same as Deion Sanders. Like, if you're primetime, I think that's different. That's an exception.
20: But the same way where a mom or dad could get in the way for little league flag football, where it's like, yeah, you know, Dylan's dad's a little much, or,
19: Dylan's dad wears sandals and socks.
20: Deion Sanders
19: is not that guy.
20: Jessica's mom keeps emailing the coach about it, meaningless stuff. You don't think at a certain level, even in the pros, like a player's parent should like back up? I don't care if it's Deion Sanders or Jaden Daniels' mom. Like, it's still their, like, I don't know.
19: Let your kid be their own person.
20: Imagine it here at Fox Sports Radio. your mom hit up the boss about anything.
19: She probably would. She's a pain. I could see my mom doing that.
20: Imagine that.
19: My Steven deserves a raise.
20: I mean, I don't know. I wanted to throw it out there because I just saw more, you know, more Dion stuff. But hey, we're just consumed in everything.
19: Does Steven get extra for filling in for Dan Patrick?
20: No, Mom, stop.
19: No.
20: No, I don't.
19: Why not?
20: Mom.
19: No. Mom.
20: Stop. Mom, you're embarrassing.
19: You know what? But primetime, yes, he could be embarrassing, but I think they embrace their father. They act exactly like their father. He's Deion Sanders. He belongs on a football field. He's not out of place. Like, my mom doesn't belong in a radio studio, right? So I think he's an exception, even though I may be the contrarian here, because that seems to be the assessment. Like, yo, Deion Sanders, beat it. That is the story. So
20: I mean, you could argue that he has a lot to offer, right?
19: Yeah, he has a lot to offer.
20: Just
19: it's
20: go,
19: like when
20: hey,
19: go
20: coach. Don't hear.
19: Yeah, but
20: here.
19: You have any superstar there for training camp. I think you want to pick the mind of the greats. That's why they're there, to help out. So if you have him there, just because his son's on the team, I think that's bonus for everybody, and that sets up a winning culture for the other players. I that's what I think, even though that's his dad. I think guys like Shador are used to that, and they're used to their dad being there and being that guy. It's not just some regular dude.
20: Even though they drafted two quarterbacks in the draft, you know, not this one, last year, with Dillon Gabriel and Shador Sanders, is that the quarterback room, and Deshaun Watson obviously hanging around, could be the starter. Is that one of the quarterback situations that's still the most confusing to you? Because I feel like that Browns quarterback situation has not gotten any clearer.
0: No, as far as clarity, there still isn't any right now, because in preseason, maybe we'll get some after the second preseason game, but they both played well. Deshaun Watson looked pretty sharp, and then Shador came in and he played pretty well. So there's still no decision there in Cleveland, yeah. And I don't think we're going to get one until the end of the preseason.
19: I think they're just trying to get their money's worth out of him. You know, we invested a lot in this dude. Let's make it work. They're going to give him every opportunity possible. But Wes from Vegas hits us up, and he says, acting like Deion Sanders, not a good thing. I mean, he's got a Hall of Fame career, man. You can't take his antics and judge him by that. Yeah, he's a bit of a clown, but that's what makes him primetime. That's awesome. Mm-hmm. I think that's great. Let's see. Mercer Man hits us up from Pittsburgh. I'm glad I stopped worrying about my fantasy sports.
20: It consumes you. Now, I have a question. Do you play fantasy sports to the level where you start rooting for guys to do well against your team? That's to me, like when people got multiple fantasy leagues going on, they're doing multiple drafts this week and next week, and all of a sudden they're sitting there on a Sunday and they're like, well, I want my team to win, but I would really love it if,
19: if
20: Jahmyr Gibbs gets, you know, two tutties, but my team still wins.
19: If you have money on it too, you know, that sort of changes how people
20: root. You're rooting for so many things all at once.
19: Exactly.
20: Well,
19: exactly.
20: Anyway, we got a lot more football to get to, but coming up, while he did have a good weekend, I got to talk about Cal Raleigh, among others.
19: You say good weekend, he got... Yeah, one hit.
0: You were supposed to have done this topic last Friday afternoon.
19: I know.
0: On our usual time slot. Then it would have been more timely. Now it's like you're late to the party because he had a great weekend.
19: Not to knock the guy. He's still batting 158, if I'm not mistaken. And we'll keep it in perspective. The guy's living the dream regardless. We all wanted to play in the big league, so we can only knock him so much. But he fell off, you know, from his last year's numbers.
20: So what is going on with Cal Raleigh? And there's other people on this list. Danny,
0: Kyle Tucker.
20: One of your Dodgers is getting booed. His name is Kyle Tucker. And Edwin Diaz, what do we say? What's his new name?
19: Ed Loss
20: Diaz.
0: Good one.
20: Yeah, I know.
0: Were you up all night thinking of that?
19: Rich made that up.
20: I wrote that joke, guys.
19: He got no sleep last night because he was trying to come up with
20: Edwin
19: that one.
20: Ed Loss Diaz. No, so we're going to talk about some of these MLB players. And I'm going to even throw former Cy Young in there. What is doing with Paul Skeens?
19: So, coming up
20: there's
19: next,
20: others.
19: Covino and Rich in for Dan Patrick. Give us a call now. Danny G's on standby waiting just to say hi. 877-99 on Fox. 877-99 on Fox. And we're streaming live at Covino and Rich FSR. If you want to join the live chat. Fall-offs in sports and life. It could be in entertainment.
20: Yeah, like whatever you want.
19: Like what that actor or that musician.
20: Right, exactly.
19: What happened to them?
20: Yeah, their follow-up album really sucked. Give us a call. Let's get involved. Let's interact. All based on Cal Raleigh. And we'll give you the numbers and the updates. Yeah, all next. CNR on FSR. Hang tight.
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0: Look up, look down, look around. Look up, look down, look around. In the trees and on the ground, 'cause the ALB must be found.
1: Some signs of the ALB are dime-sized holes on tree trunks, a sawdust-like material called frass, and the beetle itself, with a long black body and white spots.
0: Look up, look down, look around. Look up, look down, look around. In the trees and on the ground, 'cause the ALB must be found.
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0: Just getting started up. Covino and Rich, because we're normally on 5 to 7 on the East, 2 to 4 on the West. And by the way, if you're new to us, we're from the East Coast, from Union, New Jersey, home of the world's tallest water sphere, and me.
1: Is that the bragging right?
0: Yeah, yeah.
1: We got a big water tower, Rich, Union, New Jersey.
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0: 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And Steve Covino, Rich Davis from Franklin Square, Long Island.

0: more days than ever.
1: Well, that's what people are looking forward to now, because I think a lot of people just got done with their vacations and kids are going back to school. So it's like now what?
0: Football.
1: Yeah. Otherwise, things get all boring. Football.
0: But two other things that I get fired up for, kind of like football. We had UFC 330 this weekend. That was a lot of fun. But I'm a big boxing fan. Next weekend, we got Teofimo Lopez, Rolly Romero. And then next month, we're going to be at the 9/11 game.
1: Yeah, Mets Yankees 25th anniversary.
0: But that weekend, you got Ryan Garcia fighting Conor Benn. So some big fights coming up. Just throwing that out there to get you excited, because we need that in life. Again, I'm Covino. That is Rich. And now we got to talk a little baseball.
1: Fall offs. Before you talk baseball, we talked a lot of NFL. Can we just acknowledge that while everything seems to be an overreaction in the preseason, Jeremiah Love is hurt, so the Cardinals fans should be a little like, oh.
0: Jeremiah Love.
1: Just a little like, ooh. And if you're a Giants fan, already, with Jackson Dart having to go to the medical tent, and he took some hits, and people like, yo, Scataboo, something doesn't look right. Like, if I'm a Giants fan, I am a little like, oh, like, it seems way early for there to be, like, concerns. A lot of team stars haven't even touched a field yet, and it just seems like there's concerns.
2: You're part of the overblown coverage, Rich.
0: Yeah, there you go. Making mountains out of molehills.
1: Or as they said, as Jackson Dart said, a nothing burger. So, hey, maybe it is a nothing burger. Now let's
0: Sounds good.
1: Let's go to baseball for a second.
0: It's actually fall-offs, but it starts with Cal Raleigh.
1: Yeah, what happened?
0: I got to say, I don't want to be like other radio hosts that I hear and roll my eyes at when they're like, I told you so.
1: Well, you were the guy last year when it was a two-man race.
0: I said it!
1: Covino,
2: we'll have
1: you
2: to make you like
1: guy.
2: A personalized belt, like championship belt.
0: Oh, yeah. I need a championship belt because I was the first to say it.
1: I said it.
0: But I'll tell you why I said it, because I was defending Aaron Judge.
1: Yeah,
0: last year when they were talking MVPs, I'm like, give me a break. This guy, he's a great catcher. He's had a great year. You know, he's not Aaron Judge.
1: Maybe
0: this
1: you jinxed
0: this is
1: him
0: like
1: because
0: his best season ever.
1: Maybe you put the jinx.
0: Well,
1: because
0: I don't want credit for that either. I'm
1: said,
0: not rooting against Cal Raleigh.
1: You
0: I
1: said
0: just
1: Aaron
0: said that
1: Judge is a generational guy.
0: Yeah, we don't know. I was like, it could be a fluke. It's an amazing season. Can't take that away. But we don't know how good he is. I don't think he's the most valuable player when you're comparing him to a proven Aaron Judge who just had a monster season.
1: And then call
0: the props in the world.
1: Argument that when he was a catcher and he was doing something special. But, I mean, in the history of sports, and I know that sounds like a pretty big statement.
0: And also, can we just reemphasize that we don't take any, like,
1: joy
0: in talking about his meager numbers. Cal Raleigh went from, well, the meme, there was a viral meme last week, and it said, he had 51 hits. He now has 52. But 51 hits this season. At this time last year, he had 60 home runs.
1: No, he had 60 home runs last year.
0: Yeah, 60 home runs.
2: For the season, yeah.
1: For the season. Not
0: 51 hits at that point. It was like, man, what a fall off. So as of now, weekend has passed after this viral meme.
1: He has
0: 52 hits. It was a big
1: hit. It was a walk-off, though.
0: 52 hits, 13 home runs. But get this. Granted, he's a 217 lifetime average. 158. Like, honestly, any jabroni listening right now feels, and is something that we all say and think, I could hit 158. And of course we can. But, I mean, 158 as a big leaguer, runner-up for MVP, give me a break. So, you know, something's going on here. I'm not saying it's over for the guy. The guy's still one of the best. Something's off. Something's wrong. He'll figure it out. I do believe that. But that is a fall off from last year. We're talking, it was a really close MVP race. We're talking he was up there with Aaron Judge. We're talking magical season. We remember the season. We were at the home run derby. Cal Raleigh has 52 hits. He's batting 158. He had a nice weekend. Maybe that's the start of something big and good for him.
1: I was just looking up. There was one year where Bartolo Colon had an average like that.
0: That's what I mean. You know, and you think of, honestly, like you think of players that teams got rid of because they were sort of slipping. Like I'll give you a current example from the Yankees. Like we said, Arrivederci to DJ LeMahieu when he was batting 266. Yeah. You would take that any day of the week now based on these numbers. These batting averages are pathetic. But, you know, you've seen a fall off. We're not taking joy in his fall off, but there's an absolute

0: There's a clear, like, 60 home runs, right. MVP level lie. Guy.
1: Now he could be a swell dude. We think he's great. Yeah. He's a great fella. He's the big dumper. He waved to us at the home run derby, so nice. I give him credit. But, he's a nice guy.
0: But 13 home runs, batting 158. Can you think of a bigger fall off in any sport? And I'm not, I'm not trying to be a prisoner of the moment, but think about all the major sports. Think about bands and actors and movies. Who's fallen off quicker and more drastically than Cal Raleigh?
1: All right. I got some actors in mind, too, and more baseball players, but I want to take all the answers. You know what, Danny G? If Danny G's feeling nice about it, he's a little grumpy early in the morning here on the West Coast, maybe we'll give prizes away to the best answers.
0: Okay.
2: No way, man. I wake up with a smile.
0: Biggest fall-offs. We'll get to that next. In for the great Dan Patrick, Covino and Rich, Monday. Let's go.
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0: But today, Dan Patrick and the four Danettes are not here. No! So sitting in for Dan Patrick and hosting the Dan Patrick Show, here's Steve Covino and Rich Davis.
2: Hey! Relax.
3: It'll be okay. We're here.
4: At Covino and Rich. Everything's at Covino and Rich. At Steve Covino if you want to see my resting D face.
2: Oh, nice.
4: Resting D face. Rich Davis, the happiest guy at the studio.
2: Good weekend, everyone. Everyone have a good weekend. Sammy, running the boards today. Sammy, you look sad today. You tired?
5: You literally look over here. I'm smiling. You're like, you look sad.
4: He's having a bad hair day. So am I, Sam. Fine. Don't worry about it.
5: Sam, I'm working a lot, okay?
2: Give me
5: a break.
2: Sam was like, yo, double up the coffee this morning. Let's go.
5: I was like, Rich, I need two espresso shots in my coffee.
4: Nice.
2: I've never seen someone do that before.
4: What? Two espresso shots?
2: In a regular coffee.
5: Oh, no? Just boost it up a little bit.
2: A little extra boost.
5: A little extra juice.
4: That's when he turns into Cornholio in a few minutes.
6: I need TP.
4: So stick around to see Sam start acting wild. Danny G is on the phones at 877-99 on Fox. Yeah. Speaking of good weekends, Joshua Baez sort of weekend. Three dongs. Dang, three home runs. By the way, speaking of this weekend, we hope everyone had a great one. We got to say rest in peace, Tommy John.
2: Yeah. Mm-hmm.
4: The most shout-outs, I think, of any athlete in sports, Tommy John, who, as a Yankees fan growing up, watched play. Never won a World Series, though. How sad is that?
2: Yeah, but Tommy John,
4: he played 130 years. Never won a World Series.
2: There's, you know, something to be said about it. He will forever be a name you just keep saying. Tommy John surgery, no one calls it, I guess, the technical term for that surgery. It will forever be Tommy John surgery.
4: Should be a Hall of Famer, 288 wins.
7: What is the technical term, Rich?
2: What do you think of a doctor?
4: No, but here's the irony.
2: I'm sure there's, just because of he was the guy that got the surgery and effectively returned and had, you know, could have very well been done.
4: Right? Oh, he had more wins after the surgery.
5: Yeah, so he had that surgery in 1974.
4: Yeah, and he played until he was 145 years old.
2: But Tommy John, one of those guys that, like, you're right, in a different timeline, he would have just been done, but the surgery
4: changed the game. And he played in three World Series.
7: Collateral ligament reconstruction.
4: Oh, there
2: it is. It's easier to say Tommy John.
4: Yeah, Tommy John, way easier. In 77, he was on the Dodgers, lost to the Yankees in the World Series. In 78, he was on the Dodgers, lost to the Yankees. In 81, he was on the Yankees, lost to the Dodgers.
2: Oh, man, he's always on the wrong side.
4: No, he was on the wrong side, dude. It's so weak.
7: Inside out.
4: Yeah, but a legendary career. And, of course, man, the crazy news last night, Hayden Panettiere, 36 years old, she passed away. That's sad. Sorry to hear that. But on the positive, you know what else I watched besides lots of preseason foosball and baseball, Danny G? Just something to throw out there because –
7: you like Rich? You finally watched Hard Knocks?
4: No, I'm on Hard Knocks. Can't wait for the next episode tomorrow. I love it. Dude, I'm buying into the Seahawks. I really am.
2: Stop it.
4: Spin rate, dude.
2: Stop it. Third place in the NFC West.
4: The spin rate.
7: Shadow boxing.
4: Darnold spin rate. The shadow boxing. The chemistry. I'm really buying into Seattle.
2: Nope.
4: There's a Travis Barker documentary that, and look, I'm not a Blink-182 fan. I mean, I'm not a fan, but I'm not like a big
2: Where
4: fan.
2: Where are you?
4: Yeah. But man, what a story. What a great documentary. It's on Hulu. Travis Barker's crazy life. And, you know, definitely worth the watch if you just want to watch something interesting.
2: Well, I'm sure his life is already crazy, but I would imagine he was in a plane crash.
4: Yes.
2: That is a lot.
4: But there's so much about that you don't know. You're like, geez, Louise. You don't need to be a fan is what I'm saying to enjoy the documentary. That's on Hulu. I watched that over the weekend and, you know, happy to be here in for Dan Patrick. Day one of the Dan Patrick hat trick. And coming up, we got Big Poppy baseball trivia. He's got prizes. We got Marvin next talking 49ers and more. Of the Danettes, Danette fame. But right now we continue fall offs in sports and in life just based on Cal Raleigh.
2: Yeah.
4: Again, that's no shade. I'm getting feedback like, leave Cal Raleigh alone. He's battling injury. We get that. And injury shouldn't really be part of it, but still. Like,
2: it is.
4: It's significant.
7: Well, yeah, man. Then why does Rich keep piling on Edwin Diaz?
2: Yeah,
7: how much of this conversation?
2: Ed lost Diaz. Yeah, stop
7: no,
2: it!
7: No, please stop with your bad joke.
2: Yeah, like it's embarrassing when you bust out those trumpets.
7: Yeah, like how much leeway?
2: The way he's playing, you should break out a kazoo.
7: Well, how much? you're like your own team. You're like your Mets social media team, Rich. You are in no position to be trolling anybody. Do you see what your Mets did over the weekend?
2: Until he starts turning it around,
5: they should.
2: Kazoos.
4: Yeah, no, I'm with you. It makes more sense. You can't have this majestic, entrance and then fizzle like that.
7: A Mets fan making fun of Dodgers.
2: Hey, listen, Kodai Senga is 3 for 3 in saves, and he comes out to Michael Jackson.
4: It's like Rich in the bedroom in the early 2000s. He came with all this promise, and it fizzled.
2: Who told you?
4: I heard from other people.
2: All right, so a la Cal Raleigh, no disrespect, but who do you think of when it comes to, man, they fell off. Like maybe at one moment, he or she was awesome, and then something happened.
4: There's two other stories. It's not all Cal Raleigh. You know, you saw the unflattering photos of Skeens over the weekend. And if you haven't, I don't know, do a few more scrolls because they're everywhere. The poor guy. You know, pitchers aren't meant to be ripped. That's not going to help them. You need to be a little limber and a little soft. Yeah. Or else if you're playing tight, you can't be throwing heat like that at a consistent level.
2: Yeah.
4: So he's a little on the chubby side. But he's also 9-11 with a 3.8 ERA.
2: He's also with Livy Dunn, so I think he's fine.
4: Yeah, but when you're Paul Skeens and you had a 1.97 ERA.
2: Lifetime.
4: You know, you're in the ones, and now you're in the threes, and you're 9-11. And I don't know, then the demeanor starts to add up, right? Even though he's always sort of that way. It doesn't look good. So that's part of the conversation. And, of course, he's great. We know these guys are great. Yeah, I'm just saying these are fall-offs.
2: But his velocity has dropped consistently.
4: From
2: you
4: 98 to 96, yes, right?
2: I mean, steady. It's only a couple miles per hour. But in baseball, those miles per hour matter. And I do think that a new team, eventually, when his run with the Pirates is over and he goes somewhere else, I think that'll change things. But
4: what about Danny G's boy, Kyle Tucker, getting a lot of criticism?
2: You know, Kyle Tucker is going
4: to misread a fly ball over the weekend. Piling on him.
2: The Dodgers going through some struggles now is why this is being exposed. Because when the Dodgers were the best team in baseball, you could fly under the radar. That's just life, right? You could fly under the radar if everything's great. The minute there's struggles, all of a sudden it's like people start trying to point fingers,
4: yeah,
2: right?
4: Of course.
2: Like right now, the only way the Dodgers aren't your World Series favorite is if they have to play in that first round of the playoffs, because that three seed, and right now, Danny, you're, I think, like a half a game behind the Bravos. So as of right now, I'm pretty sure the Dodgers would be
4: Is Andy Cohen on the Bravos? Or?
2: Yeah, no.
4: How about Jeff Lewis?
2: Yeah, no, they're not on the Bravos. But right now, I think if you look at the standings, the Brewers and Braves would be your 1 and 2 seed, which means the Dodgers would have to play in that wild card round, and that's where you start looking at, like, what's with Kyle Tucker? What's with Edwin Diaz? Now, if they're the 1 or 2 seed and they're coasting, I don't think anyone talks about it, but Kyle Tucker was a guy that we all thought got too much money, and now it's abundantly clear he got too much money.
7: My older brother, he's a little intense with Dodgers, and he has a Dodger chat he formed with me and other family members.
2: Yeah.
7: This was him yesterday after the loss.
4: Everything sucks at the end of
7: Dude,
4: it?
7: Dude. This
2: sucks!
7: This team... Listen to this.
2: This guy sucks.
6: Edwin Diaz sucks.
7: By the way, nobody replied to this, but this is what he said yesterday. This team is so out of sorts. Tucker sucks, capital. Bet sucks right now. Freddie's been sucking. No Will Smith. Ohtani off and on. Bullpen sucks. Robert sucks.
6: Everyone sucks.
4: I saw Mookie Betts, with that bad dish. They blew that double play.
7: So that's the thing. Like, we know the Dodgers usually have really great defense, and so... You know, things stand out extra when Kyle Tucker, obviously, who's
6: sucks.
7: Struggled at the plate, but he's also in the outfield dropping balls that are coming right to his glove. So
4: granted, here's the thing with a lot of this discussion. There's some people that had career years and they're impossible to match. You can say that about Kyle Raleigh. I didn't expect him to hit 60 plus home runs this season.
2: I thought Trent Grisham.
4: Like Trent Grisham had a monster year last year with the Yankees, signed a big deal. Now he's playing like he probably normally would. Like, it's hard to match like a magical year, number one. Injuries play a factor. So keep that in mind. But I'm going to throw another name out there. In the world of Entertainment. How about that?
2: Okay.
4: Actually, you know what? I'll let you start because I know you had a good one.
2: I have a couple. Not to get political, but when you talk about fall-offs, Rudy Giuliani.
4: That's a good one.
2: Like,
4: it is.
2: Remember, like, there was a point where he was, you know, as we come on up to the 25th anniversary of 9/11.
4: You know what it was?
2: He was America's mayor. I know you're going to say the hair dye.
4: It was the hair dye.
2: It was the hair dye.
4: Everyone lost all. Yeah, yeah. And by the way, I hope that never happens to me. Every night before I go to bed, I pray.
2: One day.
4: And I always end it. And I was like, please never let that Giuliani thing ever happen to me.
2: If I dye my hair, please do not allow.
4: I don't need dark brown black just for men dripping down my face in the middle of the show.
2: I thought of another one. I thought of a food. What happened? I don't know, Danny, was it popular right here, but I sure as hell know on the East Coast where a lot of our affiliates are. Do you remember maybe like in the last 20 years, frozen yogurt, Pinkberry?
4: Oh, fell off.
7: Of course.
2: They opened the Pinkberry on every corner. Dude. And all of a sudden I'm like, is there one left?
7: I don't know if it's still there but there was one. City. There was one in downtown Burbank when I lived there.
4: There's one here.
7: Yeah.
4: Which is right.
2: But that sour frozen yogurt.
7: People would drive a half hour out of their way to go to that last one.
4: Oh, you know what that reminds me of? You know, here
7: Quiznos?
4: In LA,
2: Quiznos.
4: No. When Rich and I were working in Manhattan, there was one point where Ranch One Chicken was everywhere.
2: Now, what does that
4: mean? And now, it's non-existent. But it was everywhere at one point. All right, I'm gonna go back to baseball real quick.
2: Yeah,
4: because I believe he just announced his retirement. Danny G, can we check that? I'm certain he did last week. Tim Anderson, this dude went from. You know, being an elite player in
5: Field
4: MLB.
5: Field of Dreams glory.
4: Field of Dreams glory. You were there, Sam, right?
5: I was there. The walk-off home run.
2: Against the Yankees, right?
4: And then he gets popped in the face, and I think that's where it all goes downhill.
2: He lost his mojo.
4: Yeah, I think he lost his mojo when he got in that tussle. But announced his retirement. And, man, that, again, great career. We say this respectfully. But, yeah, definitely a major fall-off. Like, what happened to that guy? In the world of entertainment.
7: Yeah, that happened on August 10th that he officially announced his retirement.
2: Who lost their mojo? That's a good question.
4: Well, yeah.
5: Besides Austin
4: Powers.
2: My mojo.
4: I'm not saying this disrespectfully, but if you read social media and you read what people say, some people in our industry have fallen off a lot. I don't even want to say it. It feels sacrilegious. But a lot of people say Stern.
2: Oh, yeah. You know,
4: I'm just saying I know
7: used
4: what
7: to
4: people
7: work with
4: say.
7: Him.
4: Yeah.
7: Yeah, so you got to be careful.
4: I don't take that kindly. I'll defend the guy. Like, yeah, he's still the best. Beat it. You know, that guy was a pioneer in what we do.
7: I don't think you could still say he's the best.
2: Yeah, I mean, you can say he's a pioneer.
4: I can also be honest and say you read the comments and you get the reaction of people.
2: I'll give you one. I think sometimes that an actor can't get that next gig maybe because of the show they were on.
4: Or
2: right?
4: typecasted.
2: Like maybe typecasted. But right. I was in the 2000s. My wife and I, we loved How I Met Your Mother. That main actor, Josh Radnor, that played Ted Mosby, you would think you have a gig like that. You'd do something afterwards, no?
4: Or, you know, like we said, to be fair, we don't know if that's what he chooses,
2: maybe
4: right?
2: He doesn't want her. Or, you know, remember women went nuts for that Taylor Lautner guy in the 2000s?
4: Yeah, what happened to that guy?
7: That's how I think about
4: Carlton. He must
7: Carlton.
4: Have a high ankle sprain or something.
7: That's exactly how I think about Carlton from Fresh
4: Prince. How dare
7: Fresh
4: you?
7: Prince.
2: Alfonso Ribeiro does like America's Funniest Home Videos. That's it.
7: No. How do you go from, you know, one of the best TV sitcoms of all time to home videos?
4: I'll defend Alfonso Ribeiro, dude. He's the best.
2: He was on like Dance with the Stars.
4: He's a super
7: talent. I'm not saying he's not talented. It's just, you know, when you're typecasted like that, it's hard to bounce back.
2: Danny, who do we got?
7: It's like Casey and JoJo. Remember their huge hit, Rich? You're a pop.
2: All My Life.
7: Pop radio boy. Yeah.
2: Did they
7: ever recover from that?
4: Well, one
7: and
4: of them,
7: how many songs
4: them,
7: did they have that kind of sounded like
4: do you
7: that?
4: Remember one of them collapsed on stage and died and then he woke back up?
2: No, one of them collapsed on stage and the other person just kept singing.
4: Yeah, I don't think they
2: There's
4: ever
2: There's a
4: recovered.
2: Famous Casey and JoJo clip where they're singing and all of a sudden one of them falls and the other person is like, all right, and they just keep going.
4: Yeah, it's a wild clip if you forgot.
7: Was it Casey or JoJo?
4: I'll never know. So, fall offs in life.
7: You
4: it doesn't
7: go
4: have
7: to the
4: be
7: studio
4: sports.
7: Lines?
4: And by the way, you know, we like comeback stories. So, not rooting against any of these people to prove us all wrong or we already alluded to. Maybe it's a choice that people make.
2: Who's
4: sometimes.
2: The Cal Raleigh or the Pinkberry in your life?
4: Yeah, that's basically it.
2: Who do we got, Danny?
7: Let's start in Orlando. Paul.
2: What's up, Paul?
6: Hey, got a handful in different sports, but I think the best example would be Chris Davis, Major League Baseball, Baltimore Orioles, 53 home runs in 2013, 47 in 2015, followed by Major League Baseball record 0-for-54 hitless streak in 2018.
2: I remember checking his stat line every day.
7: Great call.
4: That's a good one, brother. But you got to realize too, like, is it all mental?
7: By the way, Paul, hold on the line. We'll get you a CNR prize pack.
4: Right? Like, not to throw another Yankee example out there, because there's a lot
2: that's
4: of
2: what
4: fall
2: you
4: off.
2: Do. I know,
4: if
2: yeah.
4: you have a crazy season, like, dude, remember Jazz Chisholm was 30-30 last year. This year he was like, I'm going 50-50. Yeah, big dream, and he's terrible this year, and he admits it, right? A lot of players fall off. Anthony Volpe.
2: He's going 50-50. He meant on the lunch bill when he goes out to lunch.
4: Yeah, right? Anthony Volpe went from Gold Glove, World Series Grand Slams, to like, he's in the minors now.
2: He's out of the league.
4: But I truly believe he will be an all-star again. I think it's all like a little, he's putting the mental in fundamentals. I think he forgot how to play a little bit or forgot who he was. So we wish all these dudes the best, but it is what it is. Like, you know who fell off? And I say this respectfully, I like the dude. And this is, I could be wrong. Like, I think Danny G is wrong about Alfonso.
2: You're being too respectful.
4: Josh Hartnett, because that dude was like a 2000s dreamboat. And I seen him in a few Black Mirror episodes, and he
5: was
4: great.
5: In, Oppenheimer?
4: I don't know, dude. I haven't seen him in
5: that
4: anything.
5: That was his big kind of his comeback. I'll
4: really?
5: Have to double check that. Yeah, he had good, decent role in Oppenheimer.
4: Well, hey, maybe I'm wrong about it, but he was a big deal, and I haven't seen
7: him.
4: Yeah,
7: you're the one who's wrong.
4: Yeah, I got one for
7: but
4: you.
7: One other Oriole, though, since Paul brought up the Orioles.
4: Oh, you know, Anderson?
7: Brady Anderson came to mind.
4: You know what? He trimmed his sideburns, and it was all downhill.
2: Yeah, the power is in the burns.
4: Yeah.
2: Yeah. He had those 90210 sideburns.
4: When
2: he was
4: bringing up Davis, that's exactly what I thought of, Danny G.
2: You know, Danny, I'll throw one more out there in the world of football. He sat out a year because of a contract dispute and never was the same guy when he came back. Do you know who I'm talking about? Sat out a year because of a contract dispute.
7: Oh, yeah.
2: Running back. Yep. Le'Veon Bell, 3 years, his stat lines were ridiculous. He led the league in attempted rushes. He had almost 1,300 yards. The guy was a touchdown machine.
7: Isn't he a fighter now?
4: I was going to say, he fought. He's fighting all these ridiculous fights. And he fought Ray J.
2: Do you remember he sat out?
4: That's when you know. Like, yeah, things aren't good.
2: When you're fighting Ray J, things may have gone bad. But no, he came back, played for the Jets, and just floated around the league for a little while. And was like, what happened to Le'Veon Bell? And you're right, now he's fighting.
4: He actually could fight, but, you know.
5: He started going bowling.
2: Now he's fighting Jose Canseco.
4: Yeah.
5: He started going bowling instead of like going to practice. Remember that story?
2: Yes.
5: Or something like that? Or he skipped out to go bowling.
2: All right. You know what? Well, we got a ton of phone calls. Let's take one more now, and then we'll welcome Marvin, one of your favorite Danettes, of course, from the Dan Patrick Show. Going to be hanging. What's up, Danny?
7: All right. Kenny in Los Angeles.
2: Kenny. What's up, man?
8: Good morning, fellas.
2: What up, bud?
4: Good morning.
8: All right, so we're going to go back to 2019. Cody Bellinger, he's the NL MVP.
2: Yeah.
8: He hits 305 with a 1.035 OPS. We got the 2020 COVID year. Come 2021, he hasn't played quite a full season, about 95 games, 0.542 OPS and a 165 batting average. You know how you got the Mendoza line at 200? I actually prefer to call it the Euchre line. Well, I came up with a new stat, 0.167, 1-for-6. That's a Bellinger barometer.
2: Yeah, but
4: Bellinger barometer.
2: By the way, Cal Raleigh is below the Bellinger barometer. But you know what? Bellinger's one of those guys that bounced back and became like a commodity again. But I'll be honest, there was a year where I was like, how did Cody Bellinger?
4: Yeah, he fell off, but he found himself. Yeah,
2: he went from a Dodger stud to like, what happened?
4: Yeah, I mean, all-star MVP.
7: Hey, on our YouTube channel, Mauser and Cincy says, running back Peyton Hillis. Got that Madden cover curse.
2: Yo, Peyton Hillis. Remember, everyone's like, who's this stud? He was like a big white lug. And everyone's like, this guy's unstoppable. He was stoppable. You know what? We're going to be joined by Marvin next. We'll talk. You know, we'll take some more of these phone calls.
7: Who?
2: And then
4: hang tight, because we'll give a prize away to the one that makes us say, no way.
2: And Marvin, much like
7: I think
2: myself,
7: Rich booked Marvin just so he could talk 49ers.
2: That is true, because we're both Niners fans, and I need an ally as we do a little schedule watching. We'll talk some NFL and take more of your calls on people, places, things that just fell off. All next right here on Fox Sports Radio.
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7: All right, Covino and Rich and the great Dan Patrick. Doing it live from the Fox Sports Radio studio, and if you've ever wiped with a piece of dry toilet paper and wondered, is this as good as it gets? 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I'm Rich Davis. That is Steve Covino. Iowa Sam's here. Danny G's here. In for DP. Got to turn your mic on if you're going to talk, bro.
28: I was going to say, I'm freshly dude wiped.
7: Oh, I'm sorry. Is that where you were?
28: Yeah,
7: that's where I was. Just to make sure.
28: Yeah, man. I was just, you know, putting it to practice.
7: You know what? Speaking of, let's welcome, as we're in for Dan Patrick, a guy from the Dan Patrick Show, one of the Danettes, our dude Marvin. What's up, Marvin?
29: Hey. What's going on, guys?
28: Hey, Marvin. What's up, dude? We're welcoming you to your own show. How's that?
29: little weird that I'm at home feeding my dog and feeding my son and like, oh, you know what? I guess I'll go into work today.
28: Hey, man, it's great to see you, dude.
29: Man, same here.
7: What's up, man? So you and I are both Niners fans, and I know I need some backing up on this because I'm accused often of totally playing the role of Homer when it comes to the Niners. Am I terribly optimistic, or do you also feel like the window is not closed yet?
29: Oh, I'm Homer Simpson. I'm with you. I don't think it's closed only because of what the Niners did last year with all of the injuries, and we still won, what, 11, 12 games?
7: 12 games with all that, yeah.
29: We ended up losing to the eventual Super Bowl champion, obviously the Seahawks that are in the same division as the 49ers. So, like, I'm not going to put my money down that they'll go to the Super Bowl or anything, but it wouldn't shock me if they made another playoff run just only because of the job that Shanahan did with these guys last year.
7: And think of all the pieces the Niners were missing last year. And
28: at their worst.
7: And they went into the final week of the season. Had they had beaten the Seahawks in the final week, they would have been the one seed. And now everyone's healthy for now.
28: And you got that Stribling guy you keep talking about.
7: Stribling? Mike Evans? Like I don't know.
28: Rich keeps talking about Stribling. Are you high on him too, Marvin?
29: Huh?
28: Stribling. You high on this guy?
29: No. I said, huh, just to make sure we change the subject.
7: Oh.
29: I'm not high on him like that, but you know, if he turns out to be a real player, it wouldn't surprise me, but I'm not like super high on him, though.
7: Nice. So we do something, Marvin. We do something called schedule watching. I think let's just zip through the 49ers schedule. Hit it, Sam. Let's go.
30: The Rich loves to look at the schedule game.
7: Schedule watching. Yeah! I go through every game and we decide.
28: You got to be fair, though. I feel like Marvin's going to be realistic when it comes to this, which is good. Because Rich is crazy about his 49ers.
7: We've done this with a few teams so far. And what do we come up with? That I think the Cardinals might win a game.
28: A game, yeah.
7: A game.
28: Yeah, but they're projected to win about four.
7: Three,
28: I think the over is four.
7: I think they're bad news.
28: Danny
7: for that
28: G
7: team.
28: And I think maybe up to seven games.
7: You're out of your mind.
28: Yeah,
7: Jeremiah Love's already
28: better.
7: Hurt.
28: He's going to be better than we think.
7: All right, so this first game in Australia, I hate it too, but I think I'm realistic in saying I'm okay giving them an L. However, do you know the 49ers and Rams have a completely different approach to this game as far as travel? Did you see this where the Niners are going to be there for a little while, where the Rams are like going in, they're playing, and they're going home. So I'll still give them an L, but I don't like it.
28: Okay, so they start off 0-1, right? We all agree, 0-1.
29: Wait, can I ask a question? Now, is this a home game for the Niners or?
7: You know, it has the Rams listed as a home game. So
3: I you could argue that maybe down the line, this is a little Niners with the next one. Then game two against the Dolphins.
29: W.
3: 1-1.
4: Mm-hmm. 1-1.
3: Cardinals.
4: Okay.
3: Please.
29: Big dub.
3: Now we're looking at 2-1. Broncos at the Niners.
29: Ooh.
4: 2-2. I mean, it's a good one. At the Niners, though, I'll give it to you. I will. I don't know what you guys think.
3: Marvin, crazy to say.
4: Everybody's healthy. You got that.
3: We joke about no one knows anything at this point of the season, but we all pretend. But I don't know. Healthy? 3-1. I'm giving it to him. 3-1. 3-1. At the Seahawks. Well, can we say, all right, we'll take an L there maybe or no?
29: We'll take an L.
3: Okay.
29: We'll take an L.
3: 3-2. Commanders, 4-2.
29: Yep.
3: Falcons, 5-2.
29: Yep.
3: Raiders.
4: Oh,
3: 6-2. Now we're looking at 6-2.
4: Nah, I agree.
3: Cowboys.
5: That's a battle in the Bay.
3: Cowboys, 7-2.
29: Yep.
3: Vikings, 8-2.
29: Ooh.
3: Ooh,
29: where's the game at?
3: San Francisco.
29: Oh,
3: 8-2. And now, Seahawks. We gave them the first, so are we going to take the second?
29: Oh, yeah, split.
3: So 9-2.
29: Oh, we're the greatest team ever. Come on, keep going.
3: Giants, 10-2.
4: 10-2.
3: Oh.
5: Yeah, right.
4: Too many question marks with the Giants.
29: Big
4: yeah.
29: 10.
3: Wait, so wait a minute.
4: I agree.
3: Did you give the Rams the first one? Because if you give the 49ers the second one, 11-2.
4: You know what you're not factoring in here, though? There's always that surprise, right? Like, it could be Danny G's Raiders that totally surprise you because you took your foot off the pedal that week.
3: No surprise.
4: All right, okay. So what is it? 10-2 now?
3: We're 11-2.
4: 11-2.
3: Chargers and then the Chiefs.
4: Man, one of them.
3: Split.
4: Yeah, I think split one.
29: We split those.
3: Okay.
29: We don't win both of those. Those are two good teams right there.
4: And back-to-back, that's tough.
3: 12-3.
29: Yup. Mm-hmm.
3: Eagles.
4: Another tough one.
29: I give the Eagles that one.
3: Okay. And then
29: too good of a team.
3: And then Cardinals.
29: Oh, come on.
3: 13-4, Marvin. 13-4.
4: 13-4. Big dreaming or realistic?
5: Big dreaming.
29: Yeah. Come on.
4: You forgot. Yeah, Rich, you totally forgot injuries and like.
3: No, this will not apply.
4: Again, maybe a surprise win for somebody else. But. They're going to be decent. The schedule gets tougher, though, as the season goes on. You got to start off strong here to really lock it in. I forgot how tough it got at the end. Marvin, your thoughts.
29: There's one game that would scare me, and that's the Falcons. The Falcons last year, to me, were the most frustrating team in the football because of all of the weapons that they had, and they had nothing to show for it. So, and it's in Atlanta.
3: Mm-hmm.
29: Because I'm trying to go to that game after a night at Magic City.
3: By the way, can I tell you?
4: Yeah, let's talk about that.
3: Magic City. Let me tell you about Magic City.
4: I want to hear about you and DP in Magic City. No, but hold on.
3: You bringing Dan to Magic City?
4: Well, we're going to talk about that in a second. But, you know, back to your Falcons. I mean, the quarterback situation is a little sketchy there. Even if they lose that game, 12-5, 49ers are set up for a pretty nice season if all goes according to Rich's schedule watching plan. And health is a factor, obviously.
3: I mean, if you bring Dan to Magic City,
4: yeah,
3: he has to make an announcement. Welcome to the Cheek Show.
4: Yeah, then, you know, I've seen Rich in action at Magic City. Of course, you know, I'm eating wings is what I saw. Is that really your plan, though, Marvin? You going to be out there for that?
29: I'm trying right now. I'm trying to just see if I can get myself down there. I mean, I can get down there. And then I just want to make sure I'm back in Connecticut for Monday morning for the show.
3: It's tough to do in those games, right?
4: You know what else? I love Marvin talking about
29: tough.
4: Magic City, and he's there with his kids and his family and everything, and he has
3: in close proximity.
4: Yeah, you're not getting mean mugged by wifey in vicinity or no?
29: No, because the funny thing is I'm not a real patron of those type of establishments. Magic City's the one, and we did Celebrity Family Feud down in Atlanta.
4: Yeah.
29: And my wife was like, well, you have to go.
4: Oh,
29: Marvin,
4: you don't
29: go anywhere else. You don't do nothing. You don't do anything.
4: Okay, all right. And of course, the wings are the real deal. That's not just a story, by the way.
3: We have a Magic City story, Marvin, where Covino was being like lame as usual. Like, so we are down there doing a listener event. And of course, some listeners are like, yo, we got to bring you guys to Magic City. Covino goes, I'm going to stay in the car.
4: I was spent, dude. I was beat. I really was. It was a little mix of everything.
3: So
29: the only spend you're trying to do is spend the money.
3: Yeah. So Covino is doing this whole bro, I'm tired. So he is like, I'm gonna stay in the car. We start walking up to Magic City. We start walking up to the establishment. All of a sudden, our car alarm starts going off. And I'm like, what the hell's going on? We're making a scene because all of a sudden there's a car making all this hell of a noise in the parking lot. We go back, like, Covino, what happened? This alarm keeps going off. It's interpreting Covino as a child we left in the back seat. So the car alarm wouldn't go off. Dude. And meanwhile, so I'm here sitting there
28: in the car trying to sleep, people looking at me, knocking on the windows. Embarrassing, dude.
3: Marvin, let me ask you.
28: I did go in.
3: You said the Celebrity Family Feud you guys did. What was that experience like, by the way?
29: It was crazy, just only because, you know, we do a TV show every single day, but mm-hmm. when we were on the set, everyone got nervous. Like, even Dan got nervous. And was like, man, I can't even believe, like, we're here. So I consider us, the Danettes, almost like, you know, you guys watch the show Entourage. You guys seen
3: it? Yeah.
29: Like, Dan is Vinny Chase, and we're Turtle and Drama and mm-hmm. he and those guys.
3: Yeah.
28: Yeah.
29: Like, look, wherever he goes, we're sure to follow. And just being on stage and, like, man, Steve Harvey's right there.
3: What's his mustache as glorious as I remember?
29: More, even more so. In person?
3: Yeah.
29: It was beautiful. It was an unbelievable experience. And I'm glad, man, shout out to Rich Eisen and those guys, but man, I'm happy we won.
3: Let me tell you, was it instinctual that you have to say, good answer? Like, is that like, do you feel like when you're there, you have to say, good answer?
29: No, because at the Dan Patrick Show, we don't encourage one another.
3: Good answer. You guys are quick to, not encourage each other's takes on something.
28: You know, that is a wild story, though. A guy that's on TV every day, you're nervous to be in that moment.
3: Yeah.
28: And Rich and I have been on a few game shows before, and I know the feeling. It's like you stop being able to think in that moment. The lights are just extra bright. You're put under pressure. It's so awkward. And then you got Steve Harvey there. That's got to be wild, dude. That's got to be nerve-wracking. Hey, we wanted to ask you this, since we got Marvin here from the Dan Patrick Show and the Danettes, not only...
3: On the Dan Patrick Show?
28: On the Dan Patrick Show. This is kind of wild. Yeah. What's your, like, your day-to-day when it comes to, like, your prep and things like that? What's that like? Do you guys have, like, a text chain? How do you guys communicate
3: throughout
28: the weekend?
3: Like, you guys all meet at the man cave? Like, what's your day-to-day like with the boys?
29: So normally it usually starts like the day before. It's like, if there's a big game on, we have a group chat. And so it's Dan, the Danettes, and Mario. You guys met Mario, our director. And, you know, we usually have a text chain of anything that went on the previous night. And then the next morning, we all meet up probably like an hour before the show and kind of do a rundown of what we'll talk about. And the beauty about radio is, and you guys know this firsthand, whatever comes to our heads, and, you know, we're big on doing like a left turn.
3: Yeah.
29: So if we could talk about Dan going to the movies and seeing The Odyssey, that might be a segment. And a lot of times, a lot of people consume our show for the non-sports stuff.
3: The left turns. I agree. That's why we love filling in for you, because we feel like your audience gets what we do too. Because yeah,
28: that's why we only get minimal hate when we're filling in for Dan Patrick, because that's what we're good at.
3: Oh, I was gonna say, who on the group chat is a little too texty? Who's who on the Danette group chat? Maybe one too many texts here and there.
29: Fritzy.
28: Hey, here's another question. Rich and I wonder about this a lot. When you're a big dog like Dan Patrick, right? And the rest of the crew has to take all those HR course tests for iHeart or whatever, right? You always have to take those human resource tests.
3: Who does it for
28: Dan?
3: And
28: by the way, I have a trick. Here's the trick. Ready? The lamest answer is always the answer.
3: Yeah, the lamest answer. So
28: you don't have to pay any attention. It's always the lamest answer. And that's the one. Correct. Yeah. So when you're taking all these human resource tests, does Dan actually do it? Because sometimes you got to sit through these miserable courses for like an hour.
3: We had to do one this week, and I'm like, there's no way like Dan or Colin's doing these tests.
28: I don't believe Dan and Colin are doing these things, for sure.
29: Well, I say first off, Hey, Scott Shapiro, I pay the most attention to all of my testing.
3: Hey, he's kissing ass. That's funny.
29: But so I'm not sure if Dan does it or not, but I know the Danettes and everybody in the building has to. That's a really good question.
3: I always feel like I always assume like he's like, Fritz, you just keep pressing next. Just keep pressing next.
28: No, honestly, I think you get to a stage where he's Dan Patrick. Yeah. He doesn't have to. They'll send him the emails and they do their part of like, yeah, we sent them the reminders. Did, yeah. He doesn't, and that's the end of the story. Maybe. That's my guess. Maybe. That's only a guess. We don't know.
29: Now, I'll tell you this. He would never have Fritzy take anything for him.
3: For him. That's not the way to go.
29: Right. Paulie would be the one. If anybody were to do his training and all that, you know, for iHeart and HR, Paulie would be the one to do it.
28: We got Marvin here from the Dan Patrick Show. Covino and Rich in for Dan Patrick. We love partying with Marvin. It's great to see him.
3: Yeah, Marvin's, I will say, of all the Danettes and everyone part of the Dan Patrick crew, Marvin, I feel like every time we're at a big event, you're the guy we love to hang with the most. I think maybe you're the only guy that wants to hang with us. So maybe that's
28: we might
3: it
28: have
3: too.
28: To meet you in Magic City. Yeah. One last question, though, before you go, because we're going to talk about it later on, if we have time. Magic Johnson says not to boo LeBron James when he
3: returns.
28: I just want to know your thoughts on that, because I know you guys talk a lot about LeBron and the Lakers and stuff like that. So your thoughts. Should there be restrictions on booing LeBron?
29: No, I mean, they can boo him if they want, but they'll just be ungrateful because people always forget this. Think about what the Lakers were before LeBron James got there.
3: Exactly.
29: And I always say this. I was like, man, and I love Kobe. I said, people think about the 60-point game, his last game against Utah. That was the Lakers' 15th win of the regular season. That was their final game.
3: Yeah.
29: I was like, no, no, no. I said, he came in here. He traded away the Young Bucks. And you got Anthony Davis. How they didn't keep that 2020 team together is beyond me, but I digress. I was like, look, and people, oh my goodness.
28: Well, let's say you're there, Marvin. Are you giving him his,
3: I think he deserves,
28: like, you're being respectful.
29: Yes.
28: All right. Maybe we'll talk about it later.
29: It's sorry. And I'm going to keep going, 'cause I'm on my show.
3: Go on.
29: So my thing about the bubble in 2020 is, the Lakers had the best record in basketball when COVID happened.
3: People forget that.
29: So let's not act like they were the 8th seed and then it's like, oh, we've had 4 months off and now we're in the bubble. And now all of a sudden, you know, we go on this run. No. They were already really good and they were already really loaded and they were poised to win. And on top of this, the Clippers that season, my big issue with the Clippers was they were trying to win Los Angeles. The Lakers were trying to win the NBA title.
3: Agreed.
29: With the whole LAR way. Man, win the NBA title. What do you mean win LA?
3: I'm with you. I always give that bubble championship maybe even a little more credit where people don't want to give it credit.
28: Exactly. Though. I agree.
3: Danny said we have a hard out, so we got to go. Marvin, you know this. You're the guy.
29: Yes.
28: Thank you, buddy.
29: Sorry.
3: Hey, Marvin, we love you. Thanks for giving us time, man.
29: Yes, thank you guys.
3: On his show, Dan.
28: On his show. Thank you very much.
3: More Covino and Rich next. Filling in for Dan Patrick right here on Fox Sports Radio.

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0: and I with Sam. Happy to have our crew here and happy to have Marvin on the show.
1: Yeah, that was nice to see Marvin.
0: It's great to see Marvin. He's great. Shout out to all the Danettes and all the Dan Patrick listeners. In for Dan Patrick, day one of the Dan Patrick Hat Trick, live from the Fox Sports Radio studios. Remember, after the DP show, after the show, our podcast goes up. So search Covino and Rich, C-O-V-I-N-O. And of course, you could chime in live and watch the show. Watch it live now or watch it later on YouTube at Covino and Rich FSR. Yeah. Again, if you follow the podcast,
1: appreciate it.
0: 5 stars, follow, rate, and review. We appreciate that. And Danny G might email you and send you a prize. So leave a nice comment, even if you hate us, all right? So, again, I'm Covino. That is Rich Davis. And to back up one thing Marvin said, I don't know if we're going to have time to talk about it later, but Magic Johnson says, don't boo LeBron when he comes back.
2: Yeah, Marvin was
0: talking about, Marvin was talking about how the bubble was difficult. And don't take it away. Remember where they were.
1: Yeah.
0: We always say that. I do want to say that. Like, if life was hard for everybody, and it was, right? That was misery. Les Miserables.
1: Yeah.
0: It was, what makes people think
1: it was
0: it's pure
1: easy,
0: LeBron
1: yeah.
0: hate? What makes you think it was easier in the bubble? And that championship was easier. They were good leading up to that, dominant leading up to that. I thought that was a more difficult challenge and championship, yet people say the opposite.
1: If anything, that you could just argue different, but equally as hard as any other year.
0: Equally as hard or harder, in my opinion.
1: But like,
0: think of those circumstances.
1: No one has an advantage in that type of...
0: No, exactly. You know, they're all playing under the same conditions. But there's no advantage.
1: Look at it this way. Anytime a big star for a team comes back that following year...
0: That's just people
1: they usually get
0: LeBron.
1: A video screen, like a, you know, a tribute and all these, you know, the fans all give him a standing O. Like, I'm a Mets fan. Brandon Nimmo and like Jeff McNeil montages. Everyone's like, thanks for your time here. And they did nothing. You know, like, so you tell me LeBron James is going to come back to LA on Christmas Day and no one's going to do anything?
2: I think the fans are going to respect the fact, you know, that he had a huge impact on the team.
1: But like, think about
2: any NBA fan. Laker fan with just an average basketball IQ is going to stand up and clap.
0: Yeah, but people like to do the opposite of what they're told to. Yeah. So when Magic Johnson is telling fans not to boo, I think the instinct is to, well, now I'm going to.
2: Well, yeah, maybe because Magic tweeted it, I'm not booing. Yeah.
0: I wasn't going to, but now I am. You know, there's that mentality too. So
2: don't tell me what to do.
0: That is a story. Magic Johnson says, don't boo LeBron when he returns.
1: You know, I'm reading all our feedback. But a lot of nice feedback today. Before Marvin was on and before we talked some Niners and NFL.
0: Yeah.
1: We were talking about players and people and musicians, actors.
0: Fall offs,
1: people that just fell off a la, I hate to say it, Cal Raleigh, who, you know, last year, 60 home runs. Everyone's saying he should be MVP over Aaron Judge. And now the guy's batting 150 with 13 home runs.
0: It's all right. Everybody loves comeback stories.
1: Yeah, maybe next year. Scott hit us up. Scott Bethune. And he said... It sounds silly, but he goes, remember, like, people used to make a big deal about Shark Week? What happened to Shark Week? We're talking about things that people used to make a big deal about. He's like, Shark Week. I thought that was a good answer only because that was highly promoted. And then I think we're finally like, yeah, we get it.
0: I had a fall off. People aren't into sharks anymore.
1: My favorite answer, though, is pink berry frozen yogurt.
0: That's a good one. Yeah, that's definitely a good one.
2: Another one, smash burgers. You guys used to talk about those on the show all the time. And
3: oh, they're still big.
1: They're still
2: big.
1: I
2: haven't heard you guys talk about them in like over a year.
0: Yeah.
1: I made smash burgers last week. Man, maybe.

0: didn't make an impact on Dan.
1: Well, by the way, still delicious.
2: Thanks again to Marvin. And we have a few big guests lined up the next few days. I don't want to overpromise, but something to look forward to.
3: Hall of Famer, Drew Brees, tomorrow.
2: All right. Yeah. You said it. That's one. So, hey, we'll talk to him mañana. But thank you guys for hanging out with us.
1: Oh, we got Mark Covino and Rich in for DP next, right here, Fox Sports Radio.
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3: yeah,
4: all the affiliates.
3: Buddies.
4: It's always a pleasure to be here. This is day one of the Dan Patrick hat trick. So that means today, Tuesday, and Wednesday. We have a few guests lined up. So far, we're going to say Drew Brees mañana. Hall of Famer Drew Brees. I got to ask him about that statue.
3: Tomorrow, the
4: derpy statue.
3: The very funny Frank Caliendo tomorrow as well.
4: So. Is that official?
3: Frank too, yeah.
4: All right, cool. Well, later today, speaking of, Big Broke Poppy will be here. Big Poppy has baseball trivia.
5: Talk about heavy hitters.
4: Yeah, oh yeah. The big guy will be here. That's my dog, bro. And he's got baseball trivia, as he calls it, and prizes to give away. We'll tell you when to call. Iowa Sam is on the Glockenspiel. DP always leaves it for us. We appreciate that. The xylophone, whatever you want to call it. Danny G's on the phones, 877-99 on Fox. And we're Covino and Rich, at Covino and Rich.
3: All right, well,
4: streaming live.
3: We got some really weird, I think it's a funny baseball hypothetical. And we will talk about something that was done over the weekend in baseball that, like you said, every time you think you've seen it all, there's something else. And Joshua Baez did something remarkable. But I just want to ask a question because, you know, I'm starting to see where you get to the age, you know, you start hitting your 40s and you have friends that have kids that are going to college. It's a weird feeling, dude. It's like, you know, you feel like all your friends have little kids. And, you know, some of your friends that had kids when they were in their 20s, like, yeah, my kid's a freshman now. And you're like, what?
4: I mean, we're all at different stages. I have a buddy who's a grandpa already. I'm like, what, dude?
3: I'm thinking
4: about having more kids, maybe.
3: That meme is so true. It's like when you're in your 40s, you have some friends that could be grandpas and some that are still having their own kids. Some are dating 25-year-olds. Some are, you know, thinking about retirement. Have you noticed, like, are college dorms not the cinder block cement walls they once were?
4: They're not?
3: I just feel like I'm seeing pictures. I'm like, where are these kids living? Like, in, like, nicer places than we did. Sam, when you were in college, did your dorm room not have, like, what, didn't it feel like a jail cell in a way?
4: Yeah. The extra long twin, right?
6: I lived in a place called Quadrangle on the University of Iowa campus, and it's since been demolished because it was so old. They built something newer on top of it.
3: I just feel like the template of college dorm rooms around the country, whether it be Iowa, I went to Syracuse, Covino's a Montclair State guy.
4: Montclair State, bro, the real MSU.
3: Red Hawks. But I just feel like back then it was like almost funny that, like, the dorm rooms, they look like they have cinder blocks.
4: You're right. I lived in a dorm prison, if that's what it felt like.
3: The walls were cinder blocks painted.
4: Mm-hmm.
3: Now I just feel like these places that kids are living in college, I'm seeing my friends, like, moved in my son, moved in my daughter. They look like nice apartments.
4: And a lot of us were very minimal, right? Like, you didn't go all out the way kids go all out. You know what it is? They have, what do they call it? What Rob Parker has, like, boneless couches. You know, they just order them on Amazon. No, they have those full-on couches, like boneless couches, I think they're called. You know, they have full-on setups where we were lucky to have a dilapidated TV.
3: Feel like if you have a daughter, like young women, like, set up a dorm room so different now. Like, it's like something you see of like a Etsy or something. Like,
4: yeah. I mean, the most Rich had was a Tim Tuffle poster in his room.
3: I had a weak ass. I used to put highlighters in alcohol bottles, and the black light would make them.
4: Especially
3: look cool.
4: If you put the stars up on your ceiling. That was go time.
3: Hey, good
4: That's
3: luck.
4: How you put the romance.
3: Good luck to any young kids starting college, and if you are sending your kids to college, wow, must be wild. All right,
4: I got 2 years left
3: before your daughter. Yeah,
4: it's a weird feeling for sure. So, yeah, good luck with your school year. Kids are back to school already, Thornton Mellon style, here in Los Angeles. East Coast got it right. What, after Labor Day?
3: After Labor Day, too soon.
4: All right, so let's talk about baseball this weekend. You already mentioned it, Joshua Baez. Coolest thing ever. First pitch he sees in the big leagues, his teammates in the minors are watching. That clip has gone viral. They're watching their buddy.
0: Yeah, that's really
4: step
0: cool.
4: Up, you know, like, yo, that's, we know this dude. He's in the show. No, actually, he's English.
3: Are you in the show?
4: No, actually, I'm English.
0: He had just been in that locker room with them.
4: Right. And he hits a home run. That gives hope and inspiration for everybody. Like, they go wild. Everybody goes wild. The first pitch he sees, his family goes nuts.
3: But, I mean, listen, some prospects get the call up because they're projected to be a big star. Some get the call up because there's a need is, you know, they're fulfilling a need the team has, injuries or something. So, I mean, can we all agree that when you get an opportunity, you don't know how long it's going to be. Some guys get the call up.
4: No, but he had that big league aura, as they say. He stepped up there and looked the part.
3: When I tell you,
4: he smiled at that home run,
3: swinging at that first pitch. Like he's looking fastball all the way, probably, yeah. Right? Bomb. You get that out the way, but there's a part of me that's like, what he did in 3 at bats in a row is so remarkable that, like,
4: oh, it's never been done.
3: No, but I almost feel like. Like, now it's going to, like, it was almost too much on day one to the point where I feel bad for the kid. Like, oh.
4: It's all downhill.
3: It's all downhill.
0: It's like when your favorite team scores 15 runs, and then the next day they score one. Well, and you're like, no, you should have spread it out.
3: Yeah, like, I mean, I hope this guy.
4: He did spread it out all over the field. That's the other cool thing. He hit a home run in every part of the field.
3: I hope he continues to dominate and has a fun season. But I'm like, man, imagine the confidence you must have knowing that. This guy could play, let's just say he plays 15 years in the bigs, has an illustrious career. There's a very good chance he'll never hit 3 home runs in a game. He may have done on day one.
4: It's your greatest day ever.
3: What he'll never do again. It would be like, I mean, really the equivalent would be like a pitcher. So, I mean, I bet you pitching a shutout or maybe even a no-hitter would be the... What's the equivalent to in your first game hitting 3 home runs in your first 3 at-bats? Like, that's something you're never going to do.
4: Dude, you don't even do that in wiffle ball, right? Like, you did that in the big leagues. All that pressure in front of your family and, wow, what a day. And by the way, take kids out of it, right? You mentioned your kids and back to school. That has to be his best day ever. Do you know your best day ever? Think about that for a second. That's this dude's best day ever. Like I said, take your nose-picking kids out of it.
3: Yeah, you can't be like, the day my kids were born. That's the obvious answer. Yeah, but can you pinpoint your best day ever?
4: And what made it even cooler, right? We're like, is this the coolest thing ever? 3 home runs in your debut?
3: By the way, first time ever.
4: How about the ovation from the opposing team?
3: I think that was nice.
4: When you see a mutual respect like that and people tip their hat, that has to be one of the coolest things ever.
0: Yeah, when an away crowd gives you a standing ovation, that has to be one of the cooler feelings.
4: Yeah, last time I saw that was when the Russians cheered for Rocky Balboa.
3: Rocky! Rocky!
4: Yeah, like that's got to be the coolest feeling ever.
3: If you could change, and I could change, we all could change. That was the last time, 1985, by the way.
4: We haven't seen that since 85.
3: Last time, it's been 40 plus years since.
4: And that was in Russia.
3: Yeah, that was on Christmas Day.
4: Yeah, Christmas Day. Russia, 85.
3: Russia!
4: Based on that, any thoughts on Joshua Baez, by all means?
3: Yeah.
4: You want to share your greatest day ever? Because it's hard to pinpoint.
3: Everyone's greatest day, they're going to go one of three places. My kid's being born, and then you said you can't do that. Then they're going to go some dirty route, like I was in college, and there's one night there were these multiple girls. Like, it's going to go there, or it's going to go like I won money. It's going to go one of three directions. Money.
4: Or booty, that's it?
3: Money, booty, or your kids are born. I don't think there's another cat. What would your other best day be? A really nice day, guys.
0: No, we all have big work accomplishments.
4: You know what?
3: It's usually money related, I'm saying, though. Usually, yeah, and that led to.
0: We're not all following money, though, Rich.
3: Maybe like your.
4: Remember that day I saw my name on a blimp? That was a good day.
0: Remember that day we were doing Sunday nights on the network as the Covino and Rich show?
4: Yeah.
0: And we waited for them to make an opening on the full-time roster for the show.
3: Those are good moments, right? Yeah. That's like essentially the call-up. Yeah,
0: yeah. It's like a band hearing their song on the radio for the first time. Because when we got that call-up to the full-time roster on Fox Sports Radio, we were running around like our song was on the radio.
4: You know what? I'll put that in perspective. There's only so many openings at this level of the game,
3: you know,
4: Danny, right?
3: So to land one of them. That's a great point. Honestly, professionally, no matter what you do for a living, I'm sure there's a few moments, you know, because for him, for Joshua Baez, that's his profession, right? So professionally, that would be equivalent to, like, you know, after our run at SiriusXM and doing some TV stuff at ESPN and all the things we did when Fox Sports was like, hey, I remember we had a lunch and they said, hey, we're rearranging the schedule. you guys are, we need you guys full time. That's, you're right. That's the, you know.
4: That was super cool.
3: I remember that would be, we did not know going into that lunch.
4: No, not at all. So
3: Javi
4: makes Baez, you think of your greatest day.
3: I keep wanting to say Javi Baez, Joshua Baez.
4: Joshua Baez. It's easy for him to pinpoint. Still floating around, probably riding on that high. And his family was there after the game cheering him on. So that happened this weekend. Doesn't get cooler than that. But based on baseball.
3: Yeah.
4: It's like a two-part thing because Rich brought this up recently, personally, and I saw a viral clip. You know why? Because your phone's listening. That's why. It's not coincidence.
3: It's listening, son.
4: So Rich was talking about this because it recently happened to him, but then I saw like a viral TikTok clip of two dudes debating how they feel about it. So we're like, you know what? Let's bring this up today on Dan Patrick. There's a few things in life that are pretty intimate, and we're not talking bedroom action, okay? Unless you want to.
3: No.
4: But I'm talking like, how many wallets have you had in a lifetime? How many wallets? Like, you could go, like, your dad probably had two wallets in his whole life.
3: Yeah, wallet is one of those.
4: It's very intimate. Like, you might have your grandpappy's wallet.
3: And I'm always, I think a wallet is something you can't buy for someone else. Like, a lot
4: of
3: times,
4: the thing.
3: A lot of times a wife or a girlfriend or someone might buy their dude a wallet. And if he doesn't ask for it, he may not.
4: It's almost insulting.
3: He might be like, I don't want a new wallet.
4: You think I'm going to replace my wallet that I had for 25 years with this?
3: Or like a thin wallet or a money clip. I know not everyone cares about a big ass wallet anymore, but.
0: There's some fancy leather ones where your letters, your initials are engraved.
3: Yeah.
0: I got one from my grandpa.
3: But yeah, exactly. But I don't think.
4: How many of you had? Like, you can go a lifetime.
0: Yeah, two.
4: With like two yeah. Right? Maybe three. And then nowadays.
0: Yeah, now we all have the magnet ones on the back of our phones.
4: Most people, Rich doesn't even use a wallet anymore.
3: No.
4: I still have one. I keep it in a bag. Like we don't rock them the same way that our grandpappies did. But
0: Rich just runs
4: is,
0: the barcode from his big fat head over the cashier's screen. Yeah.
4: There was a point in my life where people would get me one for Christmas. And I'd be like, no thanks. Trifold. Nice try. I'm not replacing my wallet with this.
3: What are you doing?
4: So. Based on that thought, like certain things, certain gifts are a little more intimate than others. If a grown man asked to borrow your baseball glove, another thing you may have, unless you're a professional, you know, you may have like two or three a lifetime. If a grown man wanted to stick his sweaty meat hooks,
3: Covino,
4: sausage fingers into your glove.
3: This video is great because there's a video of a guy.
4: How do you react?
3: We don't need to play the video, but what was interesting about it is a guy's on the beach, and I totally felt what he was saying. He was saying how he's on the beach, and
4: he said he saw a neighbor.
3: He saw a neighbor.
4: Like someone he kind of knows.
3: Like, and asked him, like, hey, man, like, can we borrow your baseball glove so we could have a catch? And to me, there is something so oddly intimate about a baseball glove. And you could think that's like crazy to say.
4: It is, because you only have a few throughout a lifetime, like the wallet. You have your Little League glove. Maybe your like little kid glove, right? Your Little League glove. It might have been the same one. You had one through your junior high days through high school. And then you had like one that was maybe your college adult life.
3: I think kids now, compared to our generation, end up having way more gloves. I feel like every year or so they get a new glove.
4: They have all different teams now and different colors.
3: And different colors. But I feel like a baseball glove, though, is it weird to think... borrowing, like using someone else's baseball glove is too intimate.
4: It's like wearing someone's chonies, dude. It's like borrowing socks.
3: Like if I,
4: it's like
3: I
4: your
3: think,
4: sweaty
3: see,
4: hand
3: I think,
4: is in there, it's yours.
3: I think socks.
4: It's custom fit to your hand.
3: Socks are questionable. Not underwear. Underwear and a bathing suit are interesting. Like Danny, if we were all hanging, it was like, yo, Danny, I stepped in a puddle.
4: It's like, no, you notice
3: you got an extra pair of socks?
0: Like,
3: you might give me them and be like, don't give them back, though.
0: Yeah, it's like meet the parents.
3: Yeah.
4: It's like Danny taking his sneakers off right now and me sticking my foot in his warm, toasty, almost moist
6: musty sneaker.
0: It'd be like it feels borrowing like, Covino's readers.
4: It's you weird.
0: Put somebody's readers on.
3: I think
4: if someone asks to borrow your glove, it's like, what?
3: That's an interesting. I don't know why. Maybe
4: get your own.
3: You just named like a couple feet thing. Like socks? You'll let. Oh, dude, I stepped in a puddle or someone's at your house. Like, you got a pair of socks? Yeah, but you're going to be like, yeah, you could, you'd say.
6: No, you keep them.
3: You could keep them. You're not going to be like, give me those socks back. And if you were, we're going to go play some basketball. Dude, I'm wearing flip-flops. It's the summer. You got an extra pair of sneakers? That's another. Yeah, you're putting your grown man feet in my shoes. Like, I don't know.
4: The only exception is your wife or girlfriend when it comes to this stuff. Because Rich breaks all the rules. Rich shares socks with his wife. They borrow toothbrushes, which I think is vile.
0: Okay, yeah, that's over the line.
3: No, that's an emergency. Yeah, an emergency.
4: If my girlfriend wants to borrow my deodorant, I'm like, keep it. I don't want it back now.
3: No, I'm saying in an emergency of all emergencies, I don't think there's lines with a girlfriend or wife.
4: Oh my goodness, a toothbrush? That's unsanitary.
6: Did you guys ever go to a sleepover and you're like, oh, I forgot my toothbrush, and then your friend's mom was like, well, you have to use your finger.
4: Yes.
6: And they're like, you put it on your, and I'm like, I'm not doing this. This doesn't work.
4: Yeah, but your finger is better than someone else's, right? So let's focus back on the glove, though, and any thoughts that you have. Is that like way too personal, or are we being crazy? Because what validated Rich and I's thought was this video that we saw over the weekend. This guy was like, yo.
3: What do you want, my girlfriend too?
4: Yeah. He's like, my glove, what's next? You want my lady? What's going on? Like, that's a crazy request.
3: I think because there's something, when you play baseball, rec league softball, whatever, your hand's dirty, it's sweaty, and just that feel like the leather,
4: years of your sweaty fingers,
3: like you have years of accumulated grossness. I don't like the idea of even someone
4: chewing on my laces, because you start to chew on those laces, some other guys and chew on your lace,
3: like even something like
4: you know what I'm talking about,
3: like I was
4: saying, do you know the taste of your own baseball glove?
3: Like if I was Sam, would it be like, oh, it's a great drink, take a sip? I wouldn't be grossed out sharing a cup with Sam. Like, if he's like, take a sip, hey, whatever.
4: That sweaty glove.
3: I don't care. But if I was Sam, like, can I borrow your baseball glove for a pickup game? I'd be like, I would be more inclined to share way more what you would think questionable things than before a baseball glove.
4: What does that mean?
3: To me, baseball gloves, like, top tier, don't
4: so,
3: share.
4: So other things that you're a little hesitant about, you can give us a call now at 877-99 on Fox. You know what? The best answer, we'll give you a prize.
3: And
4: 877-99 on Fox. But I think most people would agree. Like, yeah, certain people you might give the pass. Like, they forgot theirs. Theirs was stolen. We're not saying we never did it. But it's always that weird request of like, are you serious?
3: Well, especially like sometimes if you play like...
4: You're a little reluctant.
3: For people that play like men's softball, like rec league softball, there will be that rare occasion when someone on some team somewhere or a company picnic, like, hey, we're short a glove. Can we borrow a glove? And you're like, and you're waiting for everyone else to volunteer because you're like, I don't want someone using my glove. It is a weird, intimate thing. So your thoughts, and speaking of baseball, coming up next, we are going to play Big Poppy Trivia. This is your opportunity to win some prizes from Fox Sports Radio. It's very simple. It's multiple choice baseball trivia.
0: You got to tell the DP audience about the prizes, because we actually have some cool swag on the show.
4: It's the summer prize pack of the summer, and that's true, Danny G. A lot of other shows give out stuff you don't even want. Get this, summer prize pack of the summer. Summer koozies, right? Fox Sports Radio, Covino and Rich. Nice black ones. They look sharp. They look slick, sleek.
3: Koozies.
4: We got a grilling apron. And if
0: only
4: you don't
0: bad
4: wear it,
0: part is their two faces are on the grilling apron.
4: Yeah, our stupid faces are there, but you could wipe all the hot dog grease on Rich's face.
3: Yeah.
6: Soon it'll be a fall grilling apron.
4: You're for fall
6: barbecuing for game
4: grilling
6: day.
4: Apron. It's multiple.
6: It works year round.
4: Multi-purpose, yeah.
6: It's not just for summer.
4: So we got the grilling apron, summer prize pack, and Danny G throws some little mini footballs in there.
3: Little mini Nerf footballs.
4: Yeah, Danny G leaves a little love note for you. Yeah. So
0: Sam's face is on the Nerf footballs, by the way.
4: That's right. You can kick it.
6: You throw them into the dirt.
4: So if you want to win a prize, 877-99 on Fox. If you win Big Poppy Baseball Trivia,
3: it'll be a lot of fun.
4: We'll hook you up.
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4: You are not going to want to miss this. 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And Amanda Knox joins Bobby Cass to talk about surviving prison and life nearly 20 years after being wrongfully accused.
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7: Ah, 1971. It was a simpler time, a groovy time. Soul Train had just started chugging along. Everyone had a lava lamp for some reason. Weeble started to wobble, but as we all know, they don't fall down.
8: It's really something.
7: But it wasn't all Weebles and bell bottoms. 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
9: Look behind you! 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
7: Across the country, people were speaking up, and the more they did, the more they learned about the hidden underbelly of the most powerful law enforcement agency in the land. I'm Ed Helms, host of Snafu, Season 2, Medburg. The story of a daring heist that exposed J. Edgar Hoover's epic FBI snafu. Hear the incredible true story that almost got buried.
10: I was told that it might not be published the next day or might not be published ever.
7: As

0: us if we wanted to fill in for Dan Patrick. I said, what were the Joshua Baez of radio shows? I don't want to do one show. Not even two shows.
1: Three shows. Three. Let's go.
0: So it's day one of the Dan Patrick hat trick.
2: You just called yourself a rookie.
0: No. I'm saying I'm going for three.
3: Look at all our feedback. We had that conversation earlier about, is it okay to let someone borrow your baseball glove? Is it really intimate? Guy, no. Hey,
0: you want to borrow my bedtime pillow while you're at it?
3: Dan Melillo hit us up out here in Los Angeles. And he goes, you're 100% correct about the baseball glove. If someone asked you that, I would say no. Like, it's a very...
0: I say beat it.
3: Very, like...
0: Scramble him a ding-dong.
3: It's a cringy thing to be like, oh.
0: Bring your own. What are you, a schoolboy? Yeah. You forgot?
3: Anyway, lots of fun today on the DP show. And again, tomorrow we got Drew Brees, Frank Caliendo. It's going to be a really fun Tuesday show.
0: I'm hearing some other big names, but I don't want to overpromise. Okay. Hey, speaking of overpromise, that's our bonus podcast. So if you like our show, well, a few things. We have a Patreon Monday through Thursday. It's uncensored. Rich gets crazy on the Patreon.
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0: 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Episode 151. 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
3: 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But it's time right now to give away some prizes. Let's do some Big Poppy trivia.
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6: It's Big Poppy, Covino, and Rich. I love you guys, especially the Covino guy. The other guy, he head too big.
4: It's time for Big Poppy baseball trivia.
7: This is

0: 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Let's go.
1: All right, our FSR security walking broke Poppy into the main studio.
0: Hey, Poppy!
2: Poppy!
0: Hey, great to see you, buddy. Dude. How are you bringing?
1: Yeah, usually you're on the afternoon drive show with us. Thank you for waking up and coming in.
0: Hey, it's my pleasure. Hey, Donny G, great to see you, man. You go with me.
2: Hey, sleepy, Poppy?
0: Hey, Sam. Hey, my dog. Hey, Pee Wee, my dog. Hey, you look like Kevin Burkhardt. Hey, this guy Rich look like he look like Woody from A Toy Story.
3: Thanks, Poppy.
0: Yeah, yes. Woody from A Toy Story. Hey, where's Dan Patrick? They say, yeah. Hey, Big Poppy, wake up early. You see Dan Patrick? Where's Dan Patrick?
3: He's not here today, Poppy.
1: He has a day off.
0: That's very disappointing.
1: All right, that's what the audience thinks,
0: too.
1: Hey,
0: but very happy to be here.
1: All right, let's meet the contestants.
3: Let's do this, Poppy.
1: Yeah, here we go. Three-time winner, Rich Davis, right over there.
3: What up?
0: Hey, Pee-wee, you go with me, man. And you go with me.
1: Usually our update anchor, Dan Beyer, plays with us, but he's not here. Mikey, one of our editors, is
3: what's up, Mikey?
1: Hey,
0: hi, guys.
1: What's
3: hey, up, Mike.
0: Good to see you, man.
1: Yeah, and we know Mike. We know Michael's a good dude because he's a Raiders fan.
3: Oh, that makes him automatically good, you know?
1: Yes. Automatically.
0: But do you like the Red Sox or no?
2: No, no.
0: You don't go with me. You don't go with me.
1: All right, looking to win our CNR summer prize pack on the studio lines, including that grilling apron. Jordan in Northern Michigan.
0: Hey, Jordan, you're my dog.
1: Was the first through.
3: Hey, Jordan.
4: Hey, how's it going? Love the show.
3: Thanks, man.
1: Thank you. Jordan, what do you do for a living there in Michigan?
4: I'm a builder.
3: Nice.
1: Cool. All right, here are the rules for Big Poppy Trivia. The first contestant with two correct answers is the champion. If there's a tie, we have a tiebreaker question. Your name is your buzzer.
0: Hey, Danny G.
1: Yeah.
0: I'm a champion, too.
3: We know you are, Poppy. Yeah.
0: Yeah, that's right. The Yankee lose. The Yankee lose.
1: Don't interrupt me, Poppy. Your name is your buzzer, but you got to wait until all three possible answers are read. If there's two wrong answers in a row, we move on to the next question. Are you ready?
3: Let's go.
1: Play ball.
0: Hey. Where's Dan Patrick at? Hey, either way, happy to be here. Very happy to be here.
1: Yeah.
0: Everyone talking about Baez hitting three dingers in his debut. Hey, two is good with me. Two good with me. Who is the most recent player to hit two home runs in his debut?
1: Oh.
3: Two in his debut.
0: Two. Two is good with me. A, Trevor Story for the Rockies. B, Jose Fernandez for the Diamondbacks. Or C, Mark Quinn for the Royals. Who is the most recent?
3: Rich.
1: Rich.
3: I gave you a beat, man. I was trying to give our listener a chance. I feel like Trevor Story always pops up. No, I was there.
1: I feel like you're wrong because he wasn't the most recent.
0: Hey, you lose.
3: Thanks, Poppy.
1: Jordan, you want to try to go for the steal? No penalty if you're wrong.
4: Yeah, we'll go with Jose Fernandez.
1: And you are halfway to a
3: bam,
1: surprise.
3: Hey, no kid.
0: That's right. Oh. This past March, Jose Fernandez for the Diamondbacks.
1: Yeah, at the very end of March.
3: I'm sorry, what team?
0: The Diamondbacks.
3: Oh, the Diamondbacks. All right, Poppy.
1: All right, Jordan, halfway to the promised land. We go to round two.
0: Hey, Big Poppy Trivia. We play today. We win today. That's it. That's it. Hey, if I did better with the Twins... I could have had the Twins.
3: If you did better with the Twins.
0: Yeah, remember when I suck with the Twins? I tried to forget. I could have won this record. Who became the fastest player in MLB history to reach 350 career home runs? A, Alex Rodriguez. B, Mark McGwire. Or C, Aaron Judge?
2: Mike. All right, we're going to go with Aaron Judge. C.
1: Yes, bam. Our editor Mikey on the board.
0: Hey, by the way, you see that picture of A-Rod? I call him A-Rod now. A-Rod.
3: Yeah, guys, showing some bulge.
0: That's right. He got the Louisville Slugger in his pantalones.
1: All right.
3: We get it, Pop.
1: Jordan and
0: A-Rod
1: Mike.
0: A-Rod Rodriguez, you get it?
3: A-Rod Rodriguez.
0: A-Rod Rodriguez.
1: Jordan and Michael both on the board. We go to round three.
0: Hey. I just want to say it's a pleasure. Happy to be here, Big Poppy. What was I once quoted saying about being the guy?
3: Being the guy.
0: Okay. Being the guy.
3: Okay.
0: Hey, I ain't going to lie to you or something like that. I ain't going to lie to you. I like being the guy.
3: Oh, you like
0: being the guy? I like being the guy. Okay. B. You know, I call Derek Jeter Pee-wee, right?
3: Yeah, yeah.
0: Hey, Pee-wee think he the biggest legend in New York. Like Babe Ruth never existed. By the way, Babe Ruth never existed. Or C, being the guy is amazing, except when the whole team is in a big slump. What I say about being the guy?
4: Jordan.
1: Jordan for the win.
4: I'll go with A, the first one.
1: Yes! Oh, you're the winner this morning. Bam!
0: I ain't gonna lie to you. I like being the guy.
3: You like it, huh?
0: That's right. That's right. It's good with me.
1: Jordan, congratulations. We will be mailing out that CNR grilling apron and the rest of the prize pack to you there in Northern Michigan.
4: Awesome. Thanks.
0: Hey, Jordan, congratulations. You go with me, mate.
4: Hey, thanks.
0: I give you my dog t-shirt, too. I give you my dog t-shirt.
3: Thank you, Jordan.
0: My dog.
3: Appreciate you. Thank you, Poppy.
0: Hey, tell Dan Patrick I say hello.
3: We'll do it.
1: All right. We'll see you next week on our PM Drive Show.
0: The Yankee lose.
5: Thanks, Poppy.
3: By the way, the Red Sox...
0: Is Big Poppy too hyped up for the Dan Patrick Show? He's pretty hyped.
3: Red Sox, they got cold for a minute, but they're still right there. But
0: you know why? They were cheating. That's why. I should ask Poppy about that.
3: So?
5: He was Big Peppy today.
0: Yeah.
5: Real Peppy.
0: He was Big Peppy, yeah. Now, there was rumors that the Yankees were starting pretty much that they were cheating and, you know, using technology to their advantage. But have gotten cold since.
3: Can I tell you, I've talked about this on our afternoon show earlier in the year, and I thought by now there'd be some type of momentum change with some of these teams. Would you believe in the American League right now? There is only 5 teams over 500. That's remarkable.
0: Are there more people batting over 300?
3: Or teams over 500.
0: Dude,
3: as of right now, the Tampa Bay Rays are far above everyone else.
0: People are buying into their hype.
3: And people are sort of sleeping on the Rays. The Rays, you know, 74-49.
0: No, I think people were sleeping on the Rays. Now people are like, you know what? They're actually really good.
3: 74-49, best record in the AL. And then the craziest part is the White Sox. I mean, the Yankees are the wild card right there. But as of right now, all three wild cards would be from the American League East. And would you believe this is crazy, because what did the Orioles do at the trade deadline? They were selling.
0: Mm-hmm.
3: Right? Rutschman ended up on the Red Sox.
0: Yeah, but they played big yesterday.
3: But the Baltimore Orioles are 61-63. They're under 500, but would be the wild card if the season ended right now. It would be the first time in Major League Baseball history that a team made the postseason under 500. This is not the NBA, where some bunk 9 or 10 seed play-in game or an 8 seed is under 500, and the NBA Eastern Conference has some whack-ass Charlotte team that's under 500. Camino, as of right now, and in the West, just get this, in the West, the Houston Astros are 63-62. They're only a game above 500, mm-hmm. and they're in first place.
0: So yeah, the AL... Some really lame numbers as far as...
3: The AL just seems meager to the point where, you know, the Texas Rangers are 61-64. They're 3 games under 500, and they're only 2 games out of first place. So the AL West seems like trash. The Central's trash except for the White Sox. But they're 7 games over 500. They're not doing anything crazy. And it's really all about the Rays, Yankees, and the Red Sox, really.
0: And I think
3: and the
0: last we checked, there was only like 5 or 6 players batting over 300 this year. Each year, less and less. It's crazy.
3: That's a wild stat.
0: When you look at the averages, and when you look at your team, again, you mentioned I'm a Yankees fan.
3: Mm-hmm.
0: You look at the numbers, they're pathetic, dude. Especially if you grew up, you know, a fan of 60s, 70s, 80s baseball, even 90s baseball, when average matter, we understand it doesn't matter anymore, but when you're betting on the interstate or 215, 218, seven now.
3: And one of those guys is betting 302, Diaz on Tampa.
0: Mm-hmm.
3: Yandy Diaz.
0: Yeah,
3: so if he has a bad day today, he could be looking at 6.
0: The averages are terrible.
3: And the best average in Major League Baseball, 321.
1: That's insane. In our YouTube channel chat, Mercer Boy says, the batting average infuriates me. Sure, pitchers are throwing harder, but I really think if hitters didn't try to do too much, they'd do way better.
0: Oh, absolutely. You know who would really oppose to this? The really absurdly buff Wade Boggs. I don't know if you guys have been...
3: Buff Boggs.
1: You mean the new Chuck Norris?
0: Yeah,
3: Buff Boggs.
0: I don't know if you guys are watching Body by Boggs like I am, but the super ripped. I mean, is that real or not?
3: It is.
0: Is it really?
1: Checked out. It's real.
0: The Buff Boggs would not approve of
5: Buff Bogwell.
0: Buff Bogwell. No, seriously. If you have no idea what we're talking about, he's absurdly jacked right now. The last time you saw Wade Boggs was probably on a horse in '96, riding a horse at Yankee Stadium.
1: But I think that was a dream you had.
0: That is a weird dream I had. But
3: we don't dream about that way too often.
0: I don't know. It's a weird dream.
3: Wade Boggs on a horse.
0: Wade Boggs on a horse crying, or him looking buff on a boat. Because if you haven't seen him recently, dude is jacked. He's on those peptides Rich is on. He's on that Wolverine stack.
3: Now, the craziest part of this weak-ass...
0: No, but hold on.
3: 300.
0: I bring up Wade Boggs not just because he's buff, but when you think of the guys we grew up with, every team had a superstar that batted in the high 300s. Paul Molitor, Don Mattingly, Mike Schmidt, Wade Boggs, George Brett, Tony Gwynn. Like, we were so spoiled with superstars that hit for average and just could straight out hit. Now we got Arise and that's it.
3: The craziest part about Arise.
0: And everyone dumps on
3: the
0: dude.
3: Craziest part about Arise.
0: You got to get on base.
3: Who the Phillies picked up, big acquisition. He is currently leading the National League in batting with an average of .315.
0: That'll be his, fourth team?
3: It'll be his fourth.
0: His fourth team?
3: Batting title.
0: And no one cares.
3: It would be his fourth batting title. And I just thought that when we were kids and Tony Gwynn and Wade Boggs and Robin Yount and George Brett, and these guys are hitting like .390, .366,
0: every
3: .350.
0: Every team had their dude that could hit.
3: I remember every team had, as a Mets fan, Keith Hernandez would be a guy. Keith Hernandez is about .300 every year. Yeah. Every team just had a guy that was batting .300. You had your .300 hitter that batted.
0: Think of your RBI baseball stats. Every team had a guy.
3: And then there came a point where in the 90s, when those numbers were starting to explode, then there were guys like the Griffies and the Frank Thomases and the Pujols that were batting .330, .340, but also hitting 40, 50 home runs. So we are in a world now where you bat .220 and hit bombs, or one guy bats .315.
0: And it goes back to what we were talking about earlier. It's, going for the fence. The game's changed. We know that, guys.
3: Yeah,
0: but you got Cal Raleigh batting .158. That dude would not have been on your team, 15 years ago. Look up Austin Wells. Even though he's been fire lately, what's he batting now? .170. So anyway, thank you guys for hanging out with us, Covino and Rich on Fox Sports Radio, and we're gonna talk a little wrestling. All grew up with guys like Wade Boggs. But we also grew up, speaking of Wade Boggs, with his BFF Kurt Hennig.
3: Yeah,
0: wrestling guy.
3: There's a funny wrestling story we'll get to, and we'll wrap the show. Appreciate Dan Patrick and the Danettes for letting us fill in. More Covino and Rich next, right here on Fox Sports Radio.
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3: I have a Shepard Smith retraction to make, Rich. Austin Wells isn't batting 170. He's batting 179. I'm sorry.
2: Oh, he's almost there.
3: Not sure what happened there. Won't happen again.
4: Yeah, Department of Corrections called.
3: Yeah. Elias from the Sports Bureau hit me up.
1: Where's Stat Boy when you need him?
3: Dwayne Stats hit me up. Hey, good one. Danny G, that's my guy. Danny G is on the phones at 877-99 on Fox. We are Covino and Rich, honored to be in for Dan Patrick. 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
3: Now, mañana, we're here for 3 days, the Dan Patrick hat trick. Tomorrow, we're hearing Frank Caliendo stopping by.
30: I like Frank.
3: Who's cooler than Frank? The best voices, you guys know him.
1: I will never get tired of his Gruden.
3: Oh, no, he's the best. So he'll be here. Plus, Hall of Famer
30: Rod Carew. No, he converted. Drew Brees is in the house, and you never know who's going to stop by.
1: Kobe new owner. Hall of Famer, Drew Brees.
30: How cool is that? Yeah, super cool.
0: So, Drew Brees, Frank Caliendo. Tomorrow's going to be fun, and some more guests on Wednesday as well. So,
30: looking forward to Caliendo.
0: A fun hat trick.

0: shtick is amazing.
1: In fact, I think Iowa Sam signed him. He's a wrestler, Rich. Luigi Primo.
2: What is it? What's his?
1: He's an Italian semi-pro wrestler who enters the ring. No,
0: he wanted you to know he's a professional.
1: Oh, he's a professional.
0: Fully professional wrestler and a pizza chef.
1: Dressed into the ring, enters the ring dressed like a pizza chef and knocks opponents out by throwing pizza pies at him. Luigi Primo, hey!
3: The dough, as he's you know, flattening it out, getting it ready.
0: So it's like flat dough in a circle. He uses it as a weapon.
1: And he looks like
0: it's
1: a
0: Luigi. Amazing.
2: Isn't there like a semi-pro? Isn't there a semi-pro wrestler who pretends
0: like a professional wrestler?
2: No, isn't there another guy, Sam, that uses his junk as like a weapon?
1: Have you ever seen that guy? He's your favorite guy.
0: Hey, keep it on Luigi Primo. Yeah,
1: Rich loves that guy. Rich has his thumb wrestler. Yeah.
2: who my favorite is when it comes to like random gimmicks?
3: Focus,
1: and by
3: Rich.
1: The way, we grew up with random gimmicks, right? I mean, we grew up with Honky Tonk Man.
2: Yeah, but what was the lamest one to you?
1: No, there's
2: Doink
1: one
2: the
1: now.
2: Clown? Was it
1: the lamest?
2: The Red Rooster?
1: Well, he's infamously known as being like one of the weakest gimmicks, right? The Red Rooster. But how about your uncle, Dangerous Danny. But there's a guy who's also like a semi, I think he's like a local dude, but he's viral and he's really funny. He goes by the name of Stephen Flo. And he's one of my favorites because he comes out like he's the grunge guy. And he's like, he has the flannel. And he's like, he has like the Eddie Vedder
0: hair. Cut off jorts, some like military boots, high white socks.
1: Yeah, his Doc Martens. And he's like, Stephen Flo.
3: Does he smother the opponent with like a stinky flannel?
1: Oh, dude, it's the best. I love that gimmick. Stephen Flo. I think it's so funny. So which ones stand out to you? It's just funny. Something fun to end on. You can hit us up at Covino and Rich at Fox Sports Radio.
2: We grew up in the 80s and 90s in a time where wrestling gimmicks were like, there couldn't be one stupider than the next.
1: And they played them up. Like, you know, they showed up as those characters.
2: But you could love or hate Vince McMahon, but back in the day, it's pretty funny how he just took chances on certain dumb gimmicks. And we as kids were like, yeah. Like, I always think of one. Do you remember the Repo Man?
1: Yes.
2: Like, and that was Smash from Demolition, if you remember the tag team Demolition. After Demolition, they're like, all right, now that the tag team Demolition's over, we're going to have you be a guy that wears like a little mask. And you're going to go around in a trench coat. And you're the Repo Man. Like, you're the guy that repossesses things from people.
0: I mean, everyone hates the Repo Man.
2: Yeah, but like, that to me, I always thought that was the weakest gimmick of all time. Now, Pizza Guy.
1: And you already mentioned your real dad, right? Doink the Clown. You already mentioned
2: Doink the Clown. Dad?
1: But think about it. We were very open to it because we grew up with George the Animal Steals and stupid stuff like that. The Bushwhackers always come to mind because what were they doing? But they were great. They were legends.
2: Camino thought everyone in New Zealand acted like that.
1: Whoa! Yeah! I used to love those guys. That's why we bushwhack still till this day.
2: Ooh.
1: So... other random gimmicks that are just so stupid, you can hit us up. And
2: you love Pizza Guy.
1: We appreciate it. Pizza Guy's the new rage.
2: He should be a manager. He can't be bringing pizza dough in the ring, but imagine instead of like a megaphone or a cane or something like that, imagine he just, when the ref wasn't looking, slaps him with some pizza dough.
1: This guy, I mean, I think he's going to be a big star.
2: Yeah, I think
1: you know
2: wrong.
1: Why?
2: I think you're wrong, but I love it.
1: He might, though, because he keeps going viral. This is like... his second, third round, viral again.
0: Viral over the weekend, couple million views. He does this thing where he does like a Hadouken with his pizza dough.
1: Yeah.
0: He like punches it, and it flies so forcefully at the opponent. It's wonderful.
1: Actually, look at that.
2: So, Sam, this is the type of stuff you look up?
1: Yes.
2: I love it.
1: Luigi Primo.
0: This is the only time I get invested in wrestling is this kind of stuff.
1: Legend to be. Look out for him.
2: All right, well, we'll see you guys tomorrow. Thank you again to Dan Patrick and the Danettes for letting us fill in. We'll see you guys tomorrow. Day two of the hat trick. Again, with Drew Brees. With Frank Caliendo, a fun show tomorrow. We'll see you then. Arrivederci, baby.
1: See you in the promised land.
2: Goodbye.
1: Goodbye, guys.
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12: Just before midnight on Saturday, February 19th, 2005, Danielle Imbo and her friend Richard Patron left a crowded Philadelphia bar. 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
21: Okay, here we go. It is a Monday. Oh, it's good to have football back. Friday night, Saturday night, really, really fun. Live, it's The Herd, wherever you may be, however you may be listening or watching, whatever the platform. J-Mac is back. Talk to him in a bit. Bottom of the hour. 1 hour from now, Colin right, Colin wrong. Well, we've said this before. The media tends to be very fatalistic. The Cowboys traded Micah Parsons. It'll ruin them. It didn't, and I disagreed from day one. NIL's not going to ruin college sports. It's made it better. Kyle Tucker to the Dodgers. It's the tipping point. It's unfair. He's been awful. We told you they couldn't get him out of Chicago fast enough. And Ty Simpson, Rams draft him at the 13th pick. Oh, this is a terrible pick. What are they thinking? Media's wrong again. The end is not near. Ty Simpson was the best quarterback I saw all weekend. 21 of 25. Three scoring drives. Rolling out. Athletic. Accurate. Sprinkling the ball all over the infield. Quarterback and left tackle. There are not many great ones in the world, okay? I will defend any general manager ever who drafts a quarterback or a left tackle a year or three before they need them. The Green Bay Packers, three different times, Favre, Rodgers, Jordan Love. They get the guy in the building before they absolutely need him to start. It has paid off. Now, meanwhile, conversely, the Steelers have had what we would call quarterback apathy. Maybe Drew Aller's the guy, probably not. So the Rams had two first-round picks. We laid it out. They had to get better at corner. They used one of those picks to get the great Trent McDuffie. So why, after solving your number one issue, which they did in a trade with Kansas City, get your future quarterback potentially? I mean, there are things in life you have to do a lot of pre-planning. Weddings, your retirement, I'd say franchise quarterback. You better sort of diagnose it 2 to 3 years before you need it. Certainly help Green Bay. If you want to be spontaneous about dinner plans or a weekend getaway with your wife or husband, knock yourself out. That's not the franchise quarterback. Secondly, Matt Stafford, legendary guy, unbelievable prep, one of the smartest guys to play the position. Why not get your quarterback in the room with him? Because my guess is Stafford's got at least two more years left. Get Ty Simpson in the room with him. And by the way, Stafford may sit down with McVay after the season and say, yeah, I don't think he's the guy, or yeah, he's really, really good. I mean, you got somebody in the room, but get him in the quarterback room. He can watch an iconic all-time prep guy in Matt Stafford. So it just, the other thing, if you notice this, is that since they drafted Ty Simpson, why can they go after a Myles Garrett now? Because quarterback's set. They don't have to stockpile draft picks. When a franchise knows we've got our star quarterback and we think we have our future quarterback, you don't have to stockpile picks to get Dante Moore, Arch Manning, or whoever the college quarterback of note is. Quarterback is set now and for the future. And, you know, the Rams are simultaneously maximizing the present and building for the future. Just because a lot of people in the media can't multitask doesn't mean the Rams can't. So I thought it was a good pick. And you know, years and years ago, I learned something talking to a guy named George Bodenheimer, legendary executive. And I said something to him and he goes, oh, no. He goes, I have a 1-year plan, a 3-year plan, a 5-year plan. And we also now are building a 10-year plan. That's what executives do. So the Rams are way, way potentially ahead on Ty Simpson. But I thought he was fantastic. Athletic, rolling out, accurate. Even Sean McVay after. I mean, there's nothing you could say. I mean, he looked like he'd played in the league. You would have never known this was a rookie. And remember, he's playing with backups. McVay doesn't play starters. So he's just playing with backups. Guys that won't even make the league and he looked good. Here's McVay after.
6: I thought he took what the defense gave him. You know, I thought he read the plays out, read with his feet. You know, I thought he did a really good job overall. And I thought even on some of the keepers where maybe the primary isn't there, he attacks with the ball up. It was a really good day for him. He just felt like he was in good command, and it was cool to see a good smile on his face.
21: Okay. Now it's time to talk about Fernando Mendoza. I was watching that Thursday night. I can't quite decipher. I can't figure out what a lot of the scouts and executives in this league don't see. Size, 6'5", 220. Intelligence, he qualified for Yale and got into Cal. Durability, never missed a college start. He can clearly move. Maybe not Justin Herbert, but certainly in the C.J. Stroud. He's not Jared Goff. He can move. Intelligence, again, maturity, coachability, A++. I don't see what everybody else does not see. And this is one of the things I like about him. I like that he's a nerd. I'm sorry. One of the big turnoffs for me at quarterback is I'm cool. Will Levis was cool. Drew Locke, Cam Newton, Johnny Manziel. Now, Manziel, to his credit, owns it now, totally owns it, and says, I was too immature. Good for Johnny Manziel. But Johnny acknowledges early he's trying to be cool. Hanging around the wrong guys. Yeah, this guy's a nerd. So was Andrew Luck. I'll be honest with you. Brady was a bit of a nerd. He was. Eli Manning, everybody said. Yeah, you know, he's kind of awkward. I don't know. I love Eli Manning. And here's the other thing. You've got to have self-awareness because we've talked about this a lot with quarterback. Can you turn the temperature down? So he's a number one pick and he's a quarterback and they don't really have a guy, right? Like the Kirk Cousins is stopgap. Usually with a lot of personalities, everybody would be debating. How come he's not playing? And maybe the young quarterback would feed into it. Man, I want to play. I want to be on the field. And Mendoza's the opposite. He's like, oh, I got a lot to work on. I got to tell you, boy, I'm not there yet. Understands self-awareness. That just speaks to good parenting. Not trying to be cool. Understands this is a long runway. So I get intelligence. I get self-awareness. It's a little bit like Wemby with the San Antonio Spurs. No nightclubs, like do a little traveling in the off season. He goes to bed early. It's all about basketball. Like that's the kind of guy you want to build around. Somebody told me this years ago, an NBA exec, it's not about having a superstar. It's having the right superstar. Tim Duncan was the right superstar. LeBron has been the right superstar. So Tom Brady waited until he retired to go to things called the White Party and be on yachts. I'm not saying you can't have a good time, but even after Mendoza played very well against Arizona, and again, it's a couple series. His second series I thought was nice. He made one really nice throw I like, but listen to what he said after.
18: How quickly do you anticipate going into that tape?
20: Oh, definitely right after this. I have nothing else to really do tonight. It's not practice where it's like, okay, incomplete pass, next play, boom. It's not scripted. It's the real game. You don't understand. There's no saying what could happen. All you can control is that present moment. So I look forward to learning from it. And it's a great moment, especially as being able to play football in the NFL and having so much gratitude, but also wanting to take advantage of the opportunity.
21: You guys can all draft the guy that wants to hang out at the cool convention. I'm going to be grinding tape with Fernando Mendoza. Raiders have had a lot of guys. Wanted to be the cool guy. I got news for you. Between Mendoza and Kirk Cousins, I mean, it's a nerd fest. I love their quarterback room. I really do. Kirk Cousins, another one. is goes out, family guy, works hard, bed early, has squeezed every ounce of talent out of his career from Michigan State. So I love it. I thought he looked really, really good. And listen, I went to the Bears-Browns game. You watch 2 to 3 series, that's it. I'm not making any, you know, it's kind of fun to go watch the draft picks. I went and watched the Bears draft picks. I went and watched the Browns draft picks. By the way, Concepcion, that receiver for Cleveland, that dude is fast. He's going to be a really good pro if they can find somebody in Cleveland to get him the ball. All right, J-Mac, back from, I'm not even going to say where you went. You're very, you know, very travel centric guy. I hope you had a great time with your family overseas. Was it nice?
3: Unbelievable. We went to Spain. It was incredible. Highly recommend it.
21: Yeah.
3: Obviously, it was warm, but you know what? What's a little bit of heat? 94 degrees one day. You know, grin and bear, right? We're tough guys.
21: Yeah. No, I went there with my son in May, and it was unbelievable.
3: Food, people, culture, food. Vibes.
21: Great. Yeah. All right. Jackson Dart. Interesting thoughts on that. I think the Dodgers, I was listening to a Chicago radio station this morning and they're like, you know, I think the Dodgers are just bored. No, they're bad. Wrong B word. We'll talk about that. 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

0: said this last year with Caleb Williams going into his first year with Ben Johnson. I said the number one thing he's got to clean up. It's not about wins. I said that going into the Bears season. I didn't care about wins. I didn't care about completion percentage. I didn't care about total touchdowns. I said, dude, you've got to solve all these sacks. You got to get rid of all these sacks. You're taking hits. And get rid of the ball. Learn to slide. Stop taking hits. Well, Caleb Williams, I mean, literally reduced his sacks, he and Ben Johnson, by 70%. So to me, getting into the playoffs was gravy. You knew he was talented. You knew he'd win games eventually. You knew he'd score touchdowns. He's too damn talented. But it was like, dude, you got to get out of the sack business. So for Jackson Dart, it's not about winning games this year. It's the first year with John Harbaugh. It's not about completion percentage. He'll be fine there. He's accurate. You got to stay out of the blue tent. That has become your brand. Five times last year, you were in the blue tent. And he got smoked. Now, it was a missed blocking assignment by Jay Ward of the Vikings. Brian Flores loves to blitz. So you got to see this coming. You got to know it's coming. He gets baked. And, I mean, he doesn't move for 2 to 3 seconds. So I thought, to me, I'm like, whoa. Because Jackson Dart's not a small kid. He's a big, tough kid. And he doesn't move. That looks like a knockout in UFC. And they, you know, they sent him to the blue tent. And here was Jackson Dart after.
1: As far as the blue tent, like I really respect the rules and the thought behind, you know, the NFL has of keeping players healthy and reviewing things. But at the same time, I'm still puzzled by it just feeling like every time that I get hit, you know, I find my way in there, which I'm at times I still try to wrap my head around.
0: Okay, don't deflect here. Right now, there are two things when you mention Jackson Dart. Boy, that kid's good looking, and he lives in the blue tent. And by the way, defensive coordinators now are going to put more heat on you because you kind of look vulnerable. Like, oh, that kid gets banged up pretty quick. So that's going to put more heat. That you're just a steak, and defensive coordinators are hungry wolves. You are a steak. And the other thing is, the NFL wants to protect its players. The NFL did not wake up before that game and go, here's what we want to do. Take the model-looking New York quarterback and just take him off the field whenever we can and hide him in a blue tent. That is not what they're trying to do. So you got to be careful. Jackson Dart, and again, when you look like him and you're as talented as this kid, there's a line between confidence and arrogance and aggressive and reckless. And I'm watching that game and I'm thinking, are we crossing that line? Because again, Caleb Williams last year, get rid of the sacks. When you go into year two, just like Caleb Williams, and it's year one with a new coach, nobody's asking you to win 14 games. The Cowboys are better. I mean, the Eagles are loaded. Detroit's better. The Rams, nobody's asking the Giants to get to the NFC Championship. But you start now. Next year's a great quarterback class. What if he's in the blue tent six times this year? 11 times in 2 years. And he's still like, yeah, I don't know why I end up there. I do. Lose the ego. Slide. You have got to get better pre-snap. Now, you can say, oh, running back missed it. That wasn't even your blind side. Like, you got to see some of that. There's a reason Tom Brady almost never got tagged in his last 10 years. He saw it before they came. Same with Drew Brees. And I'm not asking you to be those guys yet, but you're really getting the reputation as, if I said to you, name a quarterback in the NFL that's blue tent guy, it's blue uniform Jackson Dart. It's a bad place to be. Here is J-Mac with the news.
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5: All right, let's dive right into some preseason action. And DJ Moore, the big pickup for the Buffalo Bills. And Josh Allen, he had a decent start Saturday in the preseason game against Carolina. 3 catches for 61 yards on just 10 snaps. Now, if you look at that first catch, there's nobody within 10 yards of him. This one's a basic route. I don't want to go overboard, but Josh Allen did say some really nice things about DJ Moore. Here it is.
6: He had a good day, so we're going to continue to grow on that. And he's a heck of a football player, and we're lucky to have him. I'm going to go out and make it an assumption that it's going to be awesome to do that every single game, is to get him involved early and often.
0: Yeah, I mean, I think this is an easy one. Veteran quarterback, veteran receiver. Both are durable. Like, DJ Moore is going to be just fine for them. Yeah. Just fine.
5: You think he puts them over the top into that upper echelon? Because I know the odds say they're very great chances to get to the Super Bowl. But, Colin, you and I aren't as high on Buffalo, I don't think.
0: I am, and here's the thing. Oh. So the last 2 years, the last two drafts, Buffalo has drafted more defensive players than any team in the league. They're just, but again, the Bills are good, so they're late first, late second, late third. These are not walk in and dominate the league guys. You're not getting Aiden Hutchinson at the top of round one. So Buffalo is spending their draft capital smartly, I believe. Let's go get a receiver in the league. Let's go draft defense and keep it inexpensive. This is the Rams play. Pay for offense, draft defense, keep it young, twitchy, and nimble and cheap. So I think you're going to see more of the Buffalo Bills' young defensive players elevate this year. They just, again, when you're drafting at the end of rounds, those are not guys we talk a lot about. We talk about the first 10 to 15 picks. You know, those are the guys that get attention. So I think Buffalo, new stadium, good energy, DJ Moore, a lot of young defensive players. I tend to think they're going to be pretty good.
5: I mean, they did run off the defensive-minded head coach, right, in McDermott, and now you got a lot of young guys. Quarterback. Look at the quarterbacks the Bills have to face, Colin, early. Stroud, Goff, Herbert, May, Stafford. Those are elite. And then there's still, later in the season, Lamar Jackson, Patrick Mahomes, Jordan Love, Caleb Williams. Yeah. The schedule is unforgiving.
0: I agree.
5: All right, let's move on to another NFL story, and that's the Dallas Cowboys. I thought this was a splashy move yesterday. Picking up Von Miller, my instant thought was, oh, he's probably washed, right? He's, you know, close to 45 years old. Just kidding, he's 37. Signs a one-year deal with the Cowboys. He had a great year last year, Colin.
0: Yeah, he did.
5: Surprisingly, they're saying last year, 9 sacks with the Commanders.
0: Yeah.
5: And it gives them depth as an edge rusher. I like this move, Colin.
0: Yeah, I mean, is he actually a good locker room guy? Here's the thing about Vaughn. The Cowboys drafted with those first round picks. They got that edge rusher late in the first round. He's a kid. He's very much a project. He's not going to play. He's not going to be a dominating player. So why not bring Von Miller? I guarantee the Cowboys looked at this and thought, okay, we've got Overshown. We've got on the other side. We've got, you know, this Sean young Gary. Kid out of like a Florida directional school. It's like, why don't we bring Von in? You can learn from a pro, a guy that's been around. And he was, again, last year, Von Miller was surprisingly effective for year 14 of his career. He can still play in spurts.
5: So my only problem is the Cowboys had their great edge rusher in Micah Parsons.
0: Yeah.
5: And since trading him, Colin, they're just like cycling through all these guys. Maybe this will work. Let's draft this guy, Von Miller. You and I talk about this. When you find a great barber, you don't move off that barber. They had a great edge rusher. I still disagree with the Micah Parsons move. They have a good defense on paper, but it couldn't be any worse than last year.
0: Yeah, but they didn't have any interior presence. Now they have Quinnen Williams and Overshown and Von Miller and their draft pick and Caleb Downs. Remember, they got worse initially when they let Micah go. What did that mean? Better draft pick, and they get the steal of the draft, arguably, in Caleb Downs. So I'm not saying Micah won't be productive for the Packers, but look at the quality and numbers of people they have now moving off Micah. Yeah. Because what you're paying CeeDee and Dak, if you paid Micah, you'd have no flexibility. You may not like all the players they have, but they have massive flexibility in the last year.
5: Now, I did miss 2 weeks worth of shows, so I do have to ask, have you shaken up your NFC East order? I know the Eagles had a pretty rough preseason.
0: I'm Eagles, Giants, Cowboys, Commanders. I want to watch. I mean, I'll be honest. I thought the Giants, I think Malachi Fields, the wide receiver out of Notre Dame, 6'4". I had said during the draft, I thought he was the best player taken in the third round. I think he's going to be a red zone stud. I think he's going to have a great rookie year. So Avril Reese, the Giants had, looked very, very good. So I'm still on the, if Andrew Thomas can stay healthy at left tackle, I don't need Malik Nabers as much. By the way, they get that kid from Baltimore, Isaiah Likely, who was outstanding in that preseason game. I think the Giants are fine if their left tackle's upright.
5: Really? Okay, interesting. All right, final story. Let's go to the WNBA. Colin, you
0: watched this for an hour yesterday.
5: You watched an hour of this?
0: Okay. I did.
5: Caitlin Clark goes off. The Fever beat the Dream in overtime. Atlanta just totally collapsed. in the fourth quarter. And of course, you know, Angel Reese had a chance to win it at the end, and it was an ugly miss. And there's, of course, a video going around of Angel Reese very unhappy. And Caitlin Clark, here it is at the end of regulation.
0: She's right there. She had the game.
5: The layup for the game. She missed it. A bunny. Listen, the layups are a struggle for her. And then, of course, the video footage that goes viral is her very upset. And then Caitlin Clark walking by her laughing, which I'm sure.
0: It's a rivalry. I mean, I have no problem with that. It's a rivalry. It's Bird and Magic, were they best friends initially? Over the course of time, it grew into be respectful. But I don't know. I found this to be a really, really entertaining game. I sat there, and the second I watched almost the entire second half, and I had options. There was baseball games on, and I was like, I thought it was outstanding. I really did.
5: Colin, I miss a layup like this for a game winner. I'm shaking for weeks. This is a bad one. And earlier in the game, Angel Reese blew a wide open layup on the fast break, like nobody around her. I think she shot 5 of 16.
0: She's the best rebounder in the sport.
5: Oh, cool.
0: She has struggled on the gimmies.
5: Yeah,
0: the bunnies.
5: She shoots threes, but she can't make them. By the way, for I know people were down on the Fever earlier this year. They were kind of up and down. They have the third best point differential in the league. Okay, they're fourth in the standings. This is a dangerous team right now. Okay. And I know people want to bash Caitlin Clark. I'm not getting into.
0: No, Fever are good.
5: They're a good basketball team. It's a dangerous team. I know we're going to do a lot of WNBA playoffs in September.
0: J-Mac with the news.
4: Well, that's the news.
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4: The Herd Line News.
0: So I was saying earlier, I was listening to Chicago radio coming into work today, and they were talking about, well, the Dodgers will be back. They're just bored. And I'm like, no, they're just bad. And they got beat by the Brewers. The Red Sox, the Cubs, and the Brewers are all capable of getting to a World Series and winning it, in my opinion. And they've all dominated the Dodgers. Dodgers flew past the Royals. The Royals stink. So, and people are saying, well, they're bored. They've all been here. Well, Edwin Diaz and Kyle Tucker were not here last year. Kyle Tucker can't play now. So two things have happened, and this is why the Dodgers are basically a 500 team against good teams in the league right now. Number one is back-to-back trips to the World Series, and an old roster looks fatigued and banged up. That's Kyle Tucker there on the screen. The second thing is the National League is absolutely stacked. You could see the Braves, the Cubs, the Brewers, the Phillies all winning the World Series. The National League is much, much stronger than the American League. And also, Arizona's a good team, and the Padres looks like they may be kind of rejuvenated. Are the Padres coming back? So, I mean, my general rule in sports is to be a championship team, you need to have your best six or seven players, basketball, football, NBA. The Knicks had about six of their seven best players are all kind of in their athletic prime. It's the same, you know, that's why San Antonio lost. The Spurs are, their guys are all going into their prime or not quite there yet. So if you looked at the Dodgers last year, they had a lot of young players. Ohtani was healthier. You had Yoshi. You had Will Smith, the catcher. You know, a lot of guys in their prime really playing at an elevated level. And this year it feels like everybody's banged up. So they're a 500 team, 33-33 against any team that's 500 or better. And remember this. Remember when the Yankees won back-to-back-to-back World Series? Those were not old teams. They went into that year three World Series. Jeter was 26. Andy Pettit was 28. And Posada was 29. That is not the case. Mookie Betts and Kyle Tucker, those look like bad contracts now. Ohtani, because of the multiple duties, he gets banged up more. Freddie Freeman, Max Muncy, they are old. So the Brewers have one of the top 10 young rosters. The Dodgers have the second oldest roster. And you saw it again this weekend. If they look a little outclassed by it. And Dave Roberts, listen, he sees what everybody should see. This is not about being bored and waiting for the playoffs to start.
7: This has been cumulative. It's been a long time since we've been consistent offensively. This has been, you know, 4, 5, 6 weeks of, you know, below average production from our offense. It's the truth. And I just think that we just haven't played clean baseball for quite some time.
0: They batted 181 I mean, think about that lineup. They batted 181 against the Brewers. So the Red Sox swept them at Dodger Stadium. The Cubs swept them at Wrigley. Those were great games. And then they swept the lousy Royals, and here comes Milwaukee in, and Milwaukee dominates them. So they're not scoring a ton of runs. They're banged up. Cross your fingers if you're a Dodger fan, but it's not about being bored at all. This is just, you have back-to-back. You know, again, the Yankees could do it when the Yankees won back-to-back-to-back, but that's because the Jeters, the Pettits, they're Posada, they were all in their 20s. That's not what the Dodgers are. Okay. An NFL team, you know, when it comes to the Titans or Arizona or Cleveland or the Jets, I don't have a lot of sympathy because I don't think, I mean, the NFL is not college sports or college football. If you're bad, you get better draft picks, right? Like, so there's no excuse to be Cleveland or the Jets or Arizona. Like, eventually the Jags go find their coach. I mean, over the course of three hires, you got to hit on one of these coaches, Liam Cohen. The Jags finally found their guy. We all kind of think Trevor Lawrence is done. It's not working. Then you look up and you're like, oh, this is what Trevor Lawrence should be in the pros. So yeah, there's a lot of different ways to get good. Hiring the right coach. The Raiders right now have a general manager. The last two drafts, especially this one, like, I think he aced it. So eventually it's on the team. And Arizona did something this week, and this is why Arizona is not very good. And we'll talk about that, plus Colin right, Colin wrong, top of hour two coming up. The best defense is a good offense. 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
0: Now, the Philadelphia Eagles, Hurts threw an interception in camp, which is like giving up a home run in spring training. It doesn't matter. New receivers, new personnel. And they post on the Eagles' social media right on cue. 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It got 15 million views, and they never took it down. If you were confused or bothered, you know who wasn't? Jalen Hurts, because he didn't ask him to take it down. By the way, Josh Allen threw an interception at camp on like Monday, and Buffalo posted it. 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The Eagles never took it down. 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
4: 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This is The Herd with Colin Cowherd.
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16: In the NFL, some bad news for the Minnesota Vikings, who lost veteran defender Jamal Adams to a right knee injury he suffered in Saturday's preseason game. The Dallas Cowboys are adding a piece on defense, 37-year-old and future Hall of Famer Von Miller, who has more sacks than any other active player in the NFL. In LA, the Rams worked out Aaron Donald for a second time Saturday as he decides whether or not he wants to come out of retirement. And in baseball, if you missed it Saturday, we had one of the best player debuts ever as Joshua Baez went 3-for-4 with 3 home runs, his first on the first pitch he saw, which he blasted 450 feet to center. He became the first player to hit a home run in each of his first 3 at-bats in the majors, leading St. Louis to an 8-4 victory over the Cubs. I'm Andy West with your iHeartRadio Sports Report.
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0: 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So, you know, I've said before, it's not a coincidence that bad franchises remain bad. And there's no real excuse for it. This is not like pre-NIL Purdue football being average. They may not have the money, the facilities, the history. They may not have the fertile recruiting ground in Indiana. Like, there's a reason a lot of colleges, especially pre-NIL, they just don't dominate. They just, you know, you're not going to get great hockey teams in Arizona collegiately. Like, you're going to get them up in Boston or Michigan or, you know, thereabouts. And so, you know, my take is in pro sports, though, especially the NFL, the NBA, you only have 2 rounds. You know, and in baseball, even if you draft well, guys have to go to the minor leagues for years. But in the NFL, you got 7 rounds. Half the league is undrafted. I mean, I'm watching Dean Connors, undrafted running back for the Rams, who apparently led college football in catches by a running back the last 2 years, light it up. And it's like, that guy's going to make the league. That's who the Rams decided to play at running back, Dean Connors. Arizona had Jeremiah Love in for 23 snaps and 14 touches. What are you doing? You've already lost two of your top four draft picks. They're out for the season with injuries. The Rams are playing an undrafted guy. The Seahawks didn't play their first-round running back, who had a slight ding. We're not going to play him. Jeremiah Love was in the entire first half. Now, I know he signed for like $53 million signing bonus, which that's about as big a signing bonus as I've ever seen for any running back sign ever. So you paid him a fortune. But it felt like there's an old saying, don't try to win the press conference. You know, like bad operations, try to win the press conference and hire the pot. Michigan did this when Harbaugh left. Let's win the press conference. Give it to the popular guy, in-house guy. How'd that work out? This kind of felt like, you know, our draft picks are hurt. We want to validate that we got this draft pick and that he can really play. So we're going to show him off. It's like, what are you doing? That is way too many touches for me playing the entire first half. It's a rookie coach. It just felt weird to me. I get wanting to give him a couple of looks in the passing game, set him up on a third down, force him to block, you know, a blitzing linebacker, and I'm going to give him a handful of carries. But again, Seattle's not playing their first-round running back. Rams don't play any of their starters. Here was a rookie coach, Mike LaFleur, defending the use of Jeremiah Love.
1: It's a rookie that hadn't played, knowing that, you know, not to share too many secrets because I haven't said it with the players yet, but knowing that it was about what it was going to be in terms of how many games these guys were going to play for what we were looking for. So, that's what the thought was.
0: Yeah, didn't like it at all. And also, a lot of this is the Rams are favored to win the Super Bowl. The Seahawks just did, and the Niners have been to 2 in 7 years. So, you know, they're trying to get... They're the little kid punching up. They want to get noticed. And, you know, they're the little kid trying to get their artwork on the refrigerator. And, you know, Seattle, San Francisco, and the Seahawks, they got their Ivy League diplomas on the parents' wall. So this is an organization, I think, trying to get some attention. Just my opinion, way too many touches. And he's dinged up. Love's hurt. Now you got three of your four draft picks. One, Carson Beck's not going to play much anyway once the season starts. The other three are dinged up. Don't get it. Okay, so this is interesting. So it's very important if you're to win a national championship in college football, 10 of the 12 natties in the college football playoff era were ranked inside the top five. So mostly 90% rule. If you're going to win the national championship, the preseason has you in the top five, meaning once you're 6 and on, you know, you don't have the personnel to win it. That doesn't mean you couldn't be a dark horse. None of us thought Indiana was going to go 16-0, but you want to be inside the top five. But what's interesting is you do not want to be ranked number one. Of the last 8 national champs, it puts a target on you. None have been the preseason number one. None of the last 8. And since 2005, so we're talking like 2 decades plus, 20 of the 21 preseason title favorites did not win a championship. I mean, it's almost guaranteed. It's a young sport, a big target. You start feeling yourself. You know, everybody on the schedule, look at Ohio State. So here's the rankings. Ohio State is number one. Again, 20 of the last 21 years, the Natty does not come from the preseason number one. Oregon is 2, Georgia is 3, Notre Dame is 4, Texas is 5, Indiana 6, Miami 7, A&M and Ole Miss round out the top 10. I think Notre Dame is going to face Miami. That's my guess, with Oregon being really, really close. I tend to think Texas is good. I don't think they're great. And I think they're going to have a massive target on their back. Now, Ohio State and Texas have the 2 biggest targets, and they meet each other early. I don't know who I like in that game yet. I'm going to take Notre Dame and Miami to meet for the national championship. I think Oregon's going to have a say, and Indiana's schedule is pretty favorable. Not Notre Dame favorable, but it's pretty favorable, so they're going to get into the playoff. SEC did not receive a single first-place vote. boy, how the sport has changed. I think Georgia's a little overvalued. I think their offense is pretty average. Texas at 5 is about where I would put them. The Big Ten received 62 of the 69 first place votes. So if you're still arguing about the NIL and you do not think it's changed the sport, you're drinking a Southern Kool-Aid, because the SEC now doesn't get the natties and they're not even getting first place votes. And the eye test is Georgia doesn't look to me nearly as good as Ohio State. They don't. So, J-Mac, your takeaway on this, you don't want to be number one, but you'll want to be in the top five. Now, I think Notre Dame and Miami meet for it. I think Notre Dame would beat Miami because I think their quarterback is out of this world good, C.J. Carr. So I would take Notre Dame to beat Miami in the natty. So my natty is in the top five. Miami is 7. Your take.
2: I would go Texas, Notre Dame. I'm kind of with you on Notre Dame quarterback. It's the quarterbacks in college football. Carr and Manning are the two best guys. No disrespect to Dante Moore. But that Ohio State number is surprising to me, Colin. How many guys went to the, from their defense, went to the NFL? Like, I'm talking big time stars. I'm shocked that Ohio State is number one by that wide of a margin.
0: I'll tell you what. What's really interesting is
2: did they have three guys in the top?
0: Like, look at how good the quarterbacks are. I mean, you could start with LSU. They've got the Arizona State kid. Oklahoma, John Mateer's great. Mm-hmm. Ole Miss has Trinidad Chambliss. Mm-hmm. You go up the list here. There's a lot of guys that are going to play on Sunday.
2: Yeah.
0: Right now, that top 11 going to LSU, top 11. That's all, looks like to me, all potential NFL quarterbacks.
2: Hey, this is why Nick Saban has become like a politician on Capitol Hill these days, groveling, please.

0: I think they have too many new players and transfer guys. I don't think they'll play for a natty. I think LSU is going to be really fun to watch. I think Ole Miss has my favorite college quarterback, though I'm not sure he's a high round NFL guy, but Trinidad Chambliss is a blast. And I think, so the first place votes, Ohio State got 40, Oregon 14, Notre Dame 6. I agree there. Indiana got 8.
1: 8? That seems and my, high.
0: I don't know what to make of them. Here's the thing. We know the coach is good. We know they have momentum. We know they have good money. They use the transfer portal.
1: Schedule.
0: And the schedule's pretty favorable. Ohio State schedule's tough. Texas tough. USC tough. Notre Dame's is a cakewalk.
1: I think you're underselling Texas just a little bit. I have a feeling Arch Manning is going to go ham on college football this year. I mean, seriously, Colin, this guy. Last year, disappointment, we know, and then he picked it up late. People are starting with their mock drafts. Texas has, the best quarterback and the best receiver in college football, you could argue. Outside of Ohio State's Jeremiah Smith.
0: You know what really jumped out to me this weekend watching? Fernando Mendoza was very good. Ty Simpson was very good. Carson Beck. Looks like he didn't play this weekend, but he played in the Hall of Fame game. You know what really jumps out to me about the NFL preseason? And I know I watched the first two series. I went to the Bears-Browns. I just wanted to watch the draft picks. I wanted to watch Malik Muhammad, the safety out of Oregon. I wanted to see a couple of the early picks by the Browns. Fanoe looks like a pretty solid, takes you a year to figure out tackle. Concepcion, the wide receiver from A&M, he could be a monster rookie. But the one thing that jumps out to me is these college guys like Ty Simpson, you know, you stay in school for 4 years, or Carson Beck or Mendoza, the quarterbacks just look, I know it's the first week, but they just look to me more poised. They've taken more college snaps. And it also, it's like having good parents. If you're Ty Simpson and you land with Sean McVay, I'm watching those highlights and I'm watching him and I'm like, oh my God, the fact that they let him drop back 25 times tells you how much they trusted him. I mean, they threw everything at him, roll out left, roll out right. I mean, all sorts of stuff, drag route, up the sideline, seam, throw a deep screen. They emptied the playbook for Ty Simpson. Identity theft. Identity.
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11: NFL news, bad news for the Vikings. Safety linebacker Jamal Adams is out for the season with a right knee injury. Texas native and future Hall of Famer Von Miller agrees to a one-year deal with the Cowboys. Scottie Scheffler, an eight-shot victory at the FedEx St. Jude Championship to open up the PGA Tour postseason. At the ballparks, Royals over the Angels 3-0. Noah Cameron, a one-hitter. Massey and Witt Jr. with solo home runs. Brewers win at Dodger Stadium 6-2. Jake Bowers, an RBI single and RBI double. Mariners clip the Astros 3-2. Cal Raleigh and Randy Arozarena go deep. The A's hit three home runs and beat the Rangers 5-2. Rockies outslugged the Giants 13-7. Colorado with 2 4-run run innings. Cardinals win big at Wrigley 11-4. Jordan Walker and Alec Burleson with 2-run homers. Padres blank the Guardians 5-0 as Renjifo and Sheets go deep. The Mets over the Nationals 4-3. Torrens go ahead 2-run shot in the fourth inning. That's sports. I'm Trey Bender.
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12: The Herd with Colin Cowherd starts now.
14: Okay, here we go. Here we go, Matt Hasselbeck, couple of minutes. Urban Meyer, an hour. An hour from now. We're live. It's The Herd. So I really like watching preseason NFL football. I know a lot of people say, what's the point? First couple of rounds I like watching because you see starters first couple of minutes or series. And then I like watching for the rookies. I will say I went to the Bears-Browns game. It was remarkable to me. There was an air show in Chicago, which is a big deal. The Cubs were playing the Cardinals. That's a big rivalry. That was packed. And yet they, it felt like, looked like to me by halftime, Soldier Field's hard to get into. It's not ideal. Looked like it was 90% full. So it was just, this city just likes their sports. All right, Colin right, Colin wrong on a Monday. Here we go.
9: Where Colin was right.
14: Well, Fernando Mendoza, 10 for 16, looked poised. And that's what I've said. All those college starts, didn't miss them, did not play always with great players. Cal in Indiana had to initiate offense. I thought he looked good. Completed balls outside the hash marks, inside a couple of direct hits. Again, I just felt like this kid is a capable starting quarterback very quickly in the NFL. After the game, he said all the stuff you want to hear, but he's precise, he's big, he sees the field, he moves. He was exactly what I thought he would be. I know it's early, it's Arizona, but it was impressive.
9: Where Colin was wrong.
14: I thought the Giants' first team offense was a bit of a mess. Jackson Dart ended up in a blue tent. I was hoping he'd graduate out of that. It wasn't even his blind side. It's Brian Flores, who loves to blitz. I don't, maybe I'm too tough on this. I don't think you can take clean shots like that. I don't know. You got to know who's hot in a preseason game. He was in a bad mood. But they had 200 yards. They're my surprise team in the NFL, and I didn't think they looked very good.
9: Where Colin was right.
14: Ty Simpson, when they drafted him, I said, listen, they already got the cornerback they needed. Take advantage of a very high first-round pick. The Rams don't get high first-round picks. Instead of wasting draft capital chasing Arch Manning or Dante Moore, just get your quarterback now and let him play with Matt Stafford. Well, I thought he was the best-looking quarterback all weekend. 21-25. I mean, everything. Tight windows, up the field. And again, he was playing with total backups. Athletic, accurate. The media went berserk when the Rams drafted him, and I thought it validated their choice watching him play.
9: Where Colin was wrong.
14: I keep defending Shedeur Sanders, but boy, he was brutal against Chicago. I was there. Struggled with accuracy. He had a pick, whether it's his fault or not. I think he's athletic enough. I don't worry about that stuff. And again, he fumbled a snap. Again, Cleveland's young. Maybe that's it. Deshaun Watson was solid, not special. That's a pretty bad throw. 39 passer rating. And it's not like the Bears defense is stacked. It's the weakest part of the team. They don't present a pass rush and they were playing nothing but backup. So I'll take a wrong on that one.
9: Where Colin was right.
14: When Kyle Tucker signed with the Dodgers, everybody said, oh, the tipping point. Unfair. And I'm like, they couldn't get him out of Chicago fast enough. Kyle Tucker is the guy that's going to guarantee a lockout. He had a brutal weekend. He got booed like he was getting booed in Chicago. So, again, I think you look at that signing now, and that contract, which was 4 years and over $230 million, it looks like an albatross. If they could vote now on that contract, since July 1st, he's got 10 RBIs and 17 strikeouts, batting .232, a career low. I never bought into Kyle Tucker to the Dodgers makes the sport lopsided.
9: Where Colin was wrong.
14: Boy, I've been a defender of Jaden Daniels, but first 2 years he's been injured. Wasn't great last year when he was healthy. Now he's in a PR mess. Apparently his mom runs everything and he's banging on LSU because he wants, you know, everything that he did at LSU, he wants it off his NIL, a name, image, likeness. He doesn't want the school making money on him. Well, my takeaway is, guys, who cares? You're a well-compensated, super-talented kid in the NFL. Get out of that space. I mean, listen, Tim Tebow, his number isn't retired at Florida. Tim Tebow, who in my estimation, in my opinion, is the most talented, well, the most popular college quarterback I've ever seen in my lifetime. They didn't retire his jersey. So I just thought, you know, I was very pro Jaden Daniels. I'm not sure. I'm about ready to cash out.
9: Where Colin was right.
14: I thought the Niners overused Christian McCaffrey last year. In 2019, in 2023 and in last year. Okay, he has led the league in touches. What happens the following year? He doesn't play. In 2020, the year after he led it in touches, barely played. In 2024, after he led it in touches, barely played. And now he has missed a week of camp. I think he's one of the great running backs of all time, but he's a running back, and he's not 23. He is now 30 years old. And we talked about it last year. Like, they've got to find a second, third, and fourth pitch. They are overusing him, and he now is not even practicing.
9: Where Colin was right.
14: Kurt Cignetti says what I've been preaching. He said, yeah, we'll play Notre Dame. We're going to get out of the Notre Dame rivalry game, but we'll play him if they're willing to give us two home games for their one home game. That is all I said about USC Notre Dame. Indiana and USC have complete conference schedules. Notre Dame, and they're looking for games, and I've been told they're struggling to find people that want to play them in a 12-team playoff. If Indiana and USC have to play a Big Ten schedule, and Notre Dame gets to cherry pick half their schedule, they're only a partial member of the ACC, then Indiana and USC should get two of three at home and absolutely dictate when they play. I'm not playing Notre Dame in the middle of a conference schedule. I mean, I could play Ohio State, Michigan, and have Notre Dame in South Bend the next week. That's ridiculous. So Kurt Cignetti simply saying what we are. If you're not going to comply with the rest of the sport and be independent, and I like Notre Dame, you are not going to dictate terms in rivalry games. Two of three against Indiana or USC, you got to go on the road. Calling right, calling wrong. And with that, Matt Hasselbeck is joining us. So I got to start with this. As somebody who played in the NFL for 18 years, how do you view preseason? What does it mean to you?
13: I always thought it was really important. And I understand that I was a sixth round pick and a guy that needed preseason games. My first year in the NFL, I was with the Green Bay Packers. We actually played five preseason games because we played in the American Bowl in Tokyo against the Kansas City Chiefs. And I needed it. I mean, I needed those reps. I needed those opportunities to make the team. And the funny thing is myself and a few of the guys in my draft class, we didn't even make the team. We were guys like me were put on the practice squad for a while and then eventually made the team. So developmentally, I think it's really important. I would also say this, that I've never heard anyone say this year. There's 21 new offensive coordinators in the NFL. These coaches need preseason. These coaches need to get the mechanics of who's on the headset, who's in the booth, who's on the sideline. I remember Mike McDonald, who's an amazing head coach, had never been a head coach, had never been with that group of coaches before. I remember after his first preseason game, it was a debacle on the headsets. They had to work out the kinks. And so like even the best of the best need preseason. Tom Brady was playing when I was playing. He loved the preseason. My dad played with Phil Sims. That dude, Bill Parcells, would have him in the fourth quarter of games in the preseason. I think there's value in it. Joint practices have kind of replaced it for coaches because you can keep them away from the quarterback, quote unquote. But some form of like the best versus the best in a game-like situation is really important for evaluation.
14: No, I also thought as I was watching, you know, the Rams and I'm seeing Dean Connors, an undrafted running back, catching balls out of the backfield. I'm like, God, if I was a general manager, I'm like, if McVay likes him, if he gets let go. I mean, do you ever remember playing with anybody in your career that maybe was undrafted or a late round pick, Matt? And you're like, oh, my God, this guy's really good.
13: 100%. I mean, really good. There were guys that were uncoverable and almost like, hey, let's hide him from people. Like, we don't want him to know. Or a guy would have a great game against somebody. And, you know, pregame, the scouts, what are they doing? They're just standing around talking to the other team scouts. And like, hey, we need an extra D lineman. And he's like, you guys look like you need an extra wide receiver. That guy looks good for you. This guy looks, you know, hey, let's do a trade. Or, you know, maybe it's like you talk about him, you love him up, you trust your guy, and then he's on the waiver wire and you sign the guy. 100%. That happens all the time. And I think coaches even say that, especially special teams coaches going into a preseason game. Like, hey, this is an audition for us. It's also an audition for the rest of the league. I don't want to say you're a mercenary, like a hired gun that way, because you're a team, but it's a real thing. It's a real thing that is talked about in locker rooms.
14: I thought Fernando Mendoza, again, it's a couple of drives. My take is he's big. Here's what I know from college. Big, smart, accurate, and he's not a dink and dunk guy. Almost at Cal, he threw the ball down the field enough to get interceptions. I like what I saw. Do you take anything from it?
13: Yeah, I am going that the conviction of Clint Kubiak is going to be tested because he looks the part. I mean, he had the third and seven, he was so cool, so in control. I think there's so much to like there. Now, he's got to learn to protect himself a little bit more. And I think that's one of the many reasons why Kirk Cousins should be the starting quarterback this year. I mean, I said it to you a long time ago. Yeah. Kirk Cousins is going to be the starting quarterback week one. And they're going to protect their investment of Fernando Mendoza. They know how good he is, but they're going to build the roster. They're going to get better as they go, hopefully at wide receiver. They're going to solidify the offensive line. This young quarterback's going to realize he's not at Indiana anymore. He can't just take off and run and take hits. He can't do the spin move on third down and take an unnecessary hit. He's right. Going to watch from Kirk Cousins, who does it, in my opinion, does the little things as good as anybody. And I think this is a great thing for the Raiders if they stick to their conviction.
14: By the way, he pats the ball a little bit. And I was like, I got to ask Hasselbeck about that. I think you can get into habits. I think that's nerves. I saw him a couple of times pat the ball, and I'm like, is that him or is that nerves?
13: So here's the thing on patting the ball. Sometimes it can be like a binky, a pacifier that, right. You know, as a toddler, you think you need it and you really don't need it. It's just a comfort thing. But at the same time, it could be a bad habit, but it also can be a weapon that you use. Joe Montana, Tom Brady, some of the best, they would pat the ball as they would go through their progression. And it would almost make it harder for the zone defenders that are watching their eyes and they're watching them take their left hand off the ball. So if you're using it to your advantage, it's a good thing. Most young quarterbacks don't use it as an advantage. It's just the binky, and you need to, you know, the binky fairy needs to come in the middle of the night, and you need to lose the binky in most cases.
14: Now, I didn't think the Giants looked great. They didn't play their left tackle. I actually think between Scadaboo, I think Malachi Fields from Notre Dame at 6'4", I thought he was the best third round pick. If Neighbors comes back, I think the kid from Isaiah, likely from Baltimore, I think is a real player, can be a volume receiver. I like them, but it does bother me. There's a brand now. There is a trend that once again, Jackson Dart gets smoked and he's in the tent. Now we can immediately say, well, the running back missed his block, but it wasn't a blindside thing. To me, I watched it and I'm like, okay, dude, you were in it five times last year. You got smoked again. I do feel like there are quarterbacks. I've seen this with Geno Smith. I'm like, you get hit too hard, too often. Do some guys just not see it?
13: I have no issue. I love Jackson Dart. He's fun to watch. He plays a lot like Josh Allen to me. I have no problem with how he plays the game. I have a problem how he lays on the ground. Dude, body language, man. Like, you lay down on the ground like you were dead.
14: I know.
13: It was like a knockout punch. You wonder why you were in the blue tent. You were in the blue tent because you stayed on the ground like you were sleeping. That's why you were in the blue tent. Like they probably called timeout. And so I love him. I think he's got a bright future. I'm a fan, but like, don't let him see you sweat. Don't let the defense know. Like, you're probably mad. Somebody missed their block. You know, I would say it kind of was a blindside block to the blindside hit to the right, but get up. Like, I always tried to get up on a hit like that. I always tried to get up before the guy that sacked me. Like, it was like in my mind, you know, I watched Brett Favre do it. I thought it was the greatest passive aggressive move ever. Andrew Luck would get up and congratulate the guy. Hey, great. That was a great hit. Good job. You know, like, don't let him know that it bothered you. You laid out there like, you know, they're going to stop the fight. So, you know, you want to solve that problem. Just get up, man. Get up quick. That's all you got to do.
14: Okay. So Arizona, two of their top four picks are already out for the season. So I felt, I know, with injuries. And I kind of felt like they were trying to like win the day. Like Jeremiah Love, 23 snaps, 14 touches. I'm like, guys, I know you paid him 53 large in a signing bonus. I know everybody else is hurt. You're not winning the division. Do not get him hurt. I watched that game and I'm sitting there watching thinking, get him out of the game. Cause he took a shot on a spin move. And I'm like, get him out of the game. Or am I being overprotective here?
13: No, I mean, some of it he's got to protect himself. You know, you mentioned the spin move. I'm too old to know this. I think it's the B button when you're playing like video games now, the spin move. He was hitting the spin move way too much. I mean, everything was a spin move. It was like he was trying to do the Saquon Barkley reverse jump, like he was setting it up or something. So some of it, I think it's just like, hey, get downhill. You know, the you don't need to fight for that extra 1 inch. You know, sometimes understand that it is a preseason game. We want you to get north and south. You know, I was around a coach one time. He would say, hey guys, we want to be on 405 or I-5, not I-90. You know what I mean? Like, let's go this way, not that way. There's an element of that with the spin move. But yeah, you got to protect your investment. I would say this though. It's good that he got dinged up with the ankle early in the preseason rather than late in the preseason, because this is something that, you know, I don't think will affect him going once the regular season starts.
14: So I tend to believe when it comes to quarterbacks, your coaches will tell me what they think of you by what you can handle, right? Like, I mean, Mahomes in his prime, like Andy Reid's like, if you throw 44 times, whereas in Philadelphia, you can tell they feel more comfortable if Jalen throws 26 times. I watched Ty Simpson. They threw it 25 times. Screens, seams, deep. Like, they just emptied the playbook with him. And I was like, well, that tells me either they wanted to see stuff or they trusted him, maybe?
13: It tells me that Sean McVay is the absolute best play caller when it comes to being quarterback friendly. That dude is amazing. And Ty Simpson looked awesome. But it was turn your brain off plays in the whole first half. It was a naked bootleg screen. Like, for a quarterback, naked bootlegs are the easiest play you could, mentally, the easiest play that you could run. We've all been doing them since high school. And that's what it was. High completion percentage, fits into the run game. It's O-line friendly. You're on the road. You're backed up. That's what it was. Go watch all of his passes early in the game. It's all naked bootlegs. And then in the fourth quarter, he's out there just playing ball. He looked like Dan Marino, slicing and dicing, like seeing balls and getting through his progression, number five. Like, it was really impressive, but he got comfortable. He got a lather going in his pads. He took a couple, I wouldn't even say hits. They were like pushes. So to me, that was a clinic by Sean McVay of how to handle a young quarterback. So many coaches in the NFL get it wrong. They don't know what they're doing. They want to sound smart. They want to look how smart I am to all their peers. Sean McVay's like, I don't care. I'm going to run high school hairy plays. And we're doing really, really well. And our quarterback's going to be comfortable. And everyone's going to be like, hey, we're not even talking about this dude. This dude's our rock solid number two. You know, probably the heir apparent now. We're good. Awesome job by Sean McVay and Ty Simpson.
14: So there are, I tend to really like players who are workmanlike and durable. And I like DJ Moore a lot, but I did think Chicago getting Roma Dunze, Luther Burden, Colston Loveland, and Caleb Young. I thought, you know what? Generationally, DJ's the veteran. Let's just grow with the kids. They got a young tackle at left tackle, young tackle at right tackle. It's a very young offense. And my take is DJ Moore's kind of aged out of this group, but he never misses a start. He's a total pro. You don't see him in trouble. He's just a very durable guy. So when he goes to Buffalo, because his numbers had gone down slightly, and my argument is that's because Chicago's got so many good young weapons at, you know, tight end and running back. I watched him and Josh Allen, and my take was they're just smart veteran guys. It's not going to take that long. You tell me, when you got an older receiver, how long did it take you?
13: I mean, you brought this up last week. I did not like seeing DJ Moore leave Chicago. I think, respect. I have two words that would come to mind when I hear DJ Moore's name. I think respect. The defense respects that dude. They play off of that guy. They do not, they don't want to tackle him. They don't want to cover him. And then the other word is smile. Did you see the smile on Josh Allen's face when he gets asked questions about DJ Moore? He's like, yeah, this is the guy. I want to get it to him early and often. Like, he's a weapon. He's a problem for people. They're going to be a really, really fun offense to watch. Yeah. I think DJ Moore is going to be great for Josh Allen. I also know, having been around it, to answer your question about veteran receivers, they elevate the professionalism, the production, like all this great stuff you're looking for of younger players in that room. Like you watch the Seahawks on Hard Knocks. Like it's impossible not to see the impact that Cooper Kupp is having on the room.
14: Yeah.
13: So to think that DJ Moore's not going to have an impact on Keon Coleman, like on when plays break down, like it's going to happen. I mean, it's such a good thing for the Bills. I think in a weird way, this could be a win-win situation for the Bears and the Bills. But if I had to give the win to somebody, I like this for the Bills a lot.
14: That was funny. I went to the Bears Cleveland game and I went downstairs on the field because I'm, you know, VIP level guy. So I get down on the field and I was telling my producers, like I'm you're bigger than me. You're a pro athlete, right? I'm 6'2", buck 90, pretty ripped, but whatever. So I go on the field. I go on the field and I'm sitting there with a buddy and I'm like, every fan should go on the field. The size of defensive ends now and tight ends. I mean, this Stanford rookie for Chicago, this tight end, is like 6'5", 250. He's like 22 years old, and I'm like, he looks like a lumberjack. When you go on the field, do you ever think to yourself, you know what, I'm glad I retired? I think players are getting bigger.
13: I remember at the end of my career, I'd play in the preseason. Andrew Luck was the starter, so I'm like 40 years old, and I'm playing with the twos. And you get these guys that, you know, you mentioned the tight end from Chicago, like they look like a creative player on Madden, like their biceps are like everything looks like it's like, man, if that dude hits me on a blind side, I could be in trouble. Like, I don't know how good these dudes are that are playing. I don't know if they're great football players, but they give you that like I remember when Brock Lesnar came back into the NFL and it was like, whoa, what if he does one of those like WWE wrestling moves on me? And like, that would be bad news, man. That would be bad news. So yeah, there's an element of that. But at the same time, like I would just say, you know, there's some bad bodied dudes that are great football players too. So it takes all shapes and sizes. And that's one of the good things, but a ton of respect for these guys are getting bigger, younger and faster as they come out of college.
14: Impressive. Great seeing you, buddy, as always.
13: Yeah. See you, Colin.
14: All right, Matt Hasselbeck. Now you go down on the field and it's just the enormity of, you know, usually I'm 6'2"-ish. So when I'm in a room and if I got my my shoes on, I'm about 6'3". And it's like to the average guy, I'm a little bigger. I look like one of their kids. I mean, the Bears, I went to the end zone and it was tight ends and O-line, D-line blocking. And I'm like, just as they're doing their drills, I'm like, if one of them backed into me, I would go to the blue tent. 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
14: 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Because we've talked about this a lot with quarterback. 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Between Mendoza and Kirk Cousins, I mean, it's a nerd fest. 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
14: 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Urban Meyer coming up next hour. I don't care what anybody says. You put Caitlin Clark on TV. I'm watching. I thought that was really entertaining yesterday. And you put on NFL preseason, at least for the first half. I'm watching. I had a lot of fun. I can't believe how good Ty Simpson was. And I got to tell you, I said this Carson Beck in the Pro Bowl, the Hall of Fame game, I thought was excellent. I thought Fernando Mendoza was strong. I think some of this is NIL, guys staying longer. I also think quarterbacks, by and large, in my lifetime, a lot of them don't drink. A lot of them are really, they don't go out a lot. I just think a lot of these guys understand the value of being a grown-up quickly. So, I don't know. Ty Simpson, Fernando Mendoza, I thought both looked really, really strong. J-Mac with the news.
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2: All right, I'm going to tee you up on your guy, former Herd guest Sean Payton. You know, his Broncos, he handed over the offensive play calling duties to a gentleman by the name of Davis Webb this offseason. Much was made of it. And then they came out in the first preseason game and just waxed the Falcons, Colin. 17 unanswered points in the first half. No Bo Nix, no Jalen Waddle, no J.K. Dobbins. Can't believe the producers worked J.K. Dobbins into this. Listen, here's Peyton's thoughts on the new offense just absolutely cooking in the preseason.
3: It was smooth. Yeah, I felt like, I think maybe there was a play or two we got down to 3 seconds, but the subs were good. Davis was on point. I was pleased with the pitch counts for like a lot of these players. There was no one that got into, you know, a crazy number high, and we kind of, it went pretty good.
14: You know, that's got to be, let's be honest.
2: Yeah.
14: So he's called plays or had his guy forever. So Sean's like stepping back. But listen, we know Denver. We know their roster is stacked. We know that. That's inarguable. Left tackle, pass rusher, weapons. They went and got Jalen Watt. That's not the issue. Safety, linebacker. That is a good, good roster. The question becomes, they trailed 15 times last year and won 14.
2: Mm-hmm.
14: They cannot fall behind because the division now, Mahomes is back. The Chargers have their tackles. Cincinnati should be much better. Now Jacksonville's legitimate. You start looking at the AFC and you're like, last year was kind of a down year. Burrow got hurt. Mahomes got hurt. Herbert had no help offensive line. I don't doubt Denver, but their schedule, you've looked at it, Jason, the first 7 weeks, I've never seen a schedule like that. It's just insane how tough it is.
2: It's funny. You know, Davis Webb had all offseason to prepare for this first preseason game, right? You know who his quarterbacks were in this one? Jared Stidham, the same guy who in the playoffs showed up and couldn't throw a forward pass, okay, against the Patriots at home. So it was Stidham and Sam Ehlinger just cooking. Maybe some of this is the Falcons were just not ready and they're going to be bad again and we're not going to bet on them.
14: Denver's got a lot of dudes.
2: Oh, stop.
14: Oh, they're
2: bad. Okay, sorry. 359 yards, 5.2 yards per play. Stiddy. I mean, listen, when Jared Stidham can come up here and absolutely cook the Falcons in the preseason.
14: Hey, you know what they say in the NFL? You got to be ready for Stiddy. That guy, he'll cook you if you're not ready.
2: So do you remember those old commercials? Ricola. You remember that? For the Denver Broncos, regression. It's coming significantly.
14: I think I agree with you, and I like them. I agree. I just think they were the margins were thin last year.
2: Yeah. I think they'll miss the playoffs. Sorry, guys. All right, let's move on. Now, this is a team I can get excited about. That's the Baltimore Ravens. So they got this receiver, you know, a USC guy, Jacoby Lane, third-round pick. He's getting some, you know, the beat writers love him in practice. And then he shows up against the Eagles, 3 catches on 3 targets for 38 yards. Interestingly, he's going across the middle. That's something to monitor because now you got Zay Flowers and Jacoby Lane. Remember when the Ravens went out and got Odell Beckham? They were searching for a number two.
14: Yeah.
2: You know, they could never find a second receiver. If this is the guy, Colin, it's on and popping. Hold on. Here's Lamar Jackson on the young fella, Jacoby Lane.
4: His aggression is to go get the ball. You know, he's attacking the ball. He's not really letting the ball just come to him. He's attacking it. Big hands, you know, tough receiver. Tough receiver. That's what we need. Odell and D-Hop. Those guys, strong hands. But, you know, I pretty much got those guys when they was I won't say out of their prime because you seen what D-Hop was able to do last year. You know, you seen Odell make flashy, but those guys wasn't in so much, you know. So just seeing this guy be so young and doing what those guys did when they was young, it's amazing.
14: Yeah, Jacoby Lane played second fiddle to Mekhi Lemon at USC, but Lane was the kid out of Arizona. He was like a 4 or 5 star guy, played as a freshman. really, really long and gigantic hands. So he's a fascinating kid. And I also, first of all, he's got a remarkable catching radius. He's, for his angular size, he gets off the line well. Listen, you know this and I know this. I mean, if you can get him in the third round, Malachi Fields, Notre Dame in the third round, the one position in the NFL where you can go fourth, fifth, sixth round today and get a, and get literally a starter, it's wide receiver. So if he could accompany Zay Flowers, who has the opposite body type, which is super quick, super small, not a huge catching radius, this guy's the perfect complement. I watched every college snap. He's just a guy that you can throw it behind him. He's got claws. He's just got big hands.
2: I do like how we opted to take the positive approach to preseason. Ty Simpson, right? Now the Ravens. Because the opposite is the sky is falling in Philadelphia for the Eagles. Sean Mannion's offense was like in quicksand. And again, he had all offseason to prepare, but we're not going to go there, Eagles fans. It's fine. Let's wrap up with some college football, Colin. Let's go back to that AP Top 25 that just was released. Ohio State and Oregon leading the way. You had the great note that 20 of the last 21 preseason ones did not win the title. And I was looking at some numbers. Colin, Ohio State had 5 of the top 36 picks in the draft, 8 of the top 87. Yeah. And yet the voters, you know, the ink-stained wretches, they seem to think, oh, Ohio State, they just reload.
14: Well, they're not
2: winning the title. I'll just tell you that. They're not winning the title. Clip it off. Make fun of me. There's too many losses on defense, Colin.
14: Well, the key is the Big Ten is tough.
2: Yeah.
14: I mean, the Big Ten is, everybody thinks like Penn State's a sixth place team. And I'm telling you, Penn State is going to end up being a really high end bowl team by the end of it. So I like Notre Dame. And I'm not sure who they'll play, Miami or Oregon or Ohio State.
2: Well, Oregon, listen, Oregon's in a perfect spot sitting there at 2, no pressure, right? The pressure's on Ohio State. They're the preseason one. And Oregon's getting, they're getting healthier. Our producer, Zach, big Oregon guy, hey, they were injured last year in the playoff. All I remember is Dante Moore throwing a pick six on the first play to the Jets cornerback who played at Indiana. And like, I mean, that was a bloodbath. And that's what I remember on Moore. We'll see. I think Oregon's going to be very good. It'd be foolish to think otherwise.
14: As talented as any Duck team ever, they say.
2: And their coach is great.
14: Yeah, J-Mac for the news.
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14: Urban Meyer next hour. Rob Havenstein, great NFL career. His thoughts on preseason next. Here's something I've thought.
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14: I don't know if Cam Ward can play. I don't want to make too many judgments. He struggled with accuracy, but it's Tennessee, so everything looks hard. They make everything look hard, especially on offense. They've had good defenses. They've had good run games. And they make the passing game look very difficult. So, by the way, Jackson Dart got lit up, just got smoked, and we showed it by the Vikings' Brian Flores, who loves to bring heat. He blitzes about as much as anybody, and Dart just laid on the turf. You know, Jackson Dart afterwards is like, why do I always have to go to the blue tent? Here's what Harbaugh said.
38: I'm sure it's frustrating. You know, I mean, he got the wind knocked at him a little bit, but, I'm not going to be critical of the league. You know, that's or whoever's doing that upstairs. I mean, they do their job and they want to protect the players. I'm sure history or whatever they might remember, maybe that comes into play. Should have been protected. And we expect him to be in that situation to be protected in the future. I mean, it's not like he's going to be never hit, never tackled, never sacked. But it shouldn't have been in that one. It shouldn't have been that easy.
14: Yeah, it was. Also, he's kind of deflecting. Jackson Dart's been like, why me? Why me? Well, dude, you get smoked a lot. And I've said this. There are quarterbacks like Geno Smith taking so many shots. Some guys can feel it. Brady's the best I've ever seen it. Just kind of knowing, kind of feeling it. And some guys don't. Maybe Jackson Dart's one of those guys. He just doesn't feel it. But Matt Hasselbeck said maybe the blue tent is because the way you acted after the sack.
0: I love Jackson Dart. He's fun to watch. He plays a lot like Josh Allen to me. I have no problem with how he plays the game. I have a problem how he lays on the ground. Dude, body language, man. Like, you lay down on the ground like you were dead. It was like a knockout punch. You wonder why you were in the blue tent. You were in the blue tent because you stayed on the ground like you were sleeping. Don't let them know that it bothered you. You laid out there like, you know, they were going to stop the fight. So, you want to solve that problem. Just get up, man. Get up quick. That's all you got to do.
14: Yeah, it's, you don't want to have any sweeping kind of thoughts on the NFL. I think Ty Simpson was really good. I without question, 21-25. And again, a lot of it's the play calling, the play design. All I know is that looked comfortable. I thought Fernando Mendoza was really strong and looks really good. I don't get the critics on that. I thought Jackson Dart and the Giants, like I like the Giants' talent. If they can stay healthy, Scadaboo's been hurt. Andrew Thomas been hurt. Malik Nabers been hurt. I think Isaiah Likely is going to be volume. Malachi Fields out of Notre Dame, I think it's going to be one of the rookies of the year candidates. I think he's outstanding. But it's I'm not anti-Jackson Dart, but he right now, he's just kind of figuring the whole thing out. And, I mean, there is a, you know, they always talk about those blue zones. What's that thing? The blue zones are good for longevity. The blue tent is not. So he just gets smoked way too much. And, I mean, that was one of those rare preseason hits where you're like, oh, like that, that's it almost be. I remember in the Pro Bowl years ago, they wouldn't let you blitz. Like, that's one of those that's such a shot. You're like, should they allow that in the preseason? Oh, my God, that's brutal. That is rough to watch. So I did this last week, J-Mac. You weren't here. I should show you this. I predicted. I don't care about third and fourth place teams. I went division by division predicting the first and the second place team.
2: Okay, so can we see it?
14: Okay, so there's 16 total. Now, two of them are not going to make the playoffs because, you know, seven each conference make the playoffs. So I put up some of them are easy. I mean, the Jets and the Dolphins are rebuilding. So it's pretty easy to say, I'm going to take Josh Allen to win the division. I think we both agree New England is going to take a step back. Schedule was the easiest, I thought, in 30 years last year.
2: Yeah.
14: It's almost like the NFL. Little spanking. Like, here we go. We gave you a really light schedule last year. It's much tougher. So this is what I look at. Bills, Patriots. I will say this. I've been talked into the Bengals because they have, give them credit, Dexter Lawrence. You could run on them and control the clock. Between Allen and Dexter Lawrence, their defensive tackles are stout.
2: Wait.
14: Ravens, Bengals. Texans, Colts. I think the Colts roster is better than the Jags.
2: Really?
14: Chargers, Chiefs. Yeah, I think the Jags had a weird draft. They lost ATN. I kind of like the Colts. So NFC, Eagles, Giants. A lot of people like the Cowboys. Lions, Bears, Saints, dark horse team in the league, Panthers, Rams, Seahawks. Tell me, go AFC first. Strong disagreement.
2: Well, I mean, Bengals make sense. Were you considering the Steelers at two?
14: Yeah, absolutely.
2: Wow. Okay, so I totally agree with the East, agree with the North. I don't see the Colts at all. I actually think they'll finish last in the division, but some of that is that the Jets have their pick, so it's like wishful thinking on my part. I like your Chargers, Chiefs, totally agree there. I don't think the Giants, I think the Giants end up finishing last in the division, so I would not have them. I'm a little nervous for your Bears. We'll have plenty of time to talk about that. I like the Lions. I think the Packers got to be in there, and keep an eye on those Vikings, Colin. Keep an eye on your guy, Kyler Murray.
14: Yeah.
2: Saints. What are you seeing with the Saints?
14: Well, they spent all their draft picks offensively, wide receiver and tight end, and guys that will play Jordan Tyson, Delp, they'll start. They'll be like contributors. And I also think we have to be honest about this. I thought their coaching was an upgrade. I think they found Tyler Shuck. They found a quarterback they like. They played well at the end of the year. Atlanta looks like they're lost. They've got major injuries. I think Baker Mayfield, the discussion of the contract, it's been a very noisy offseason. And I think Carolina, I just think this division has historically been, don't trust anybody to win back to back to back. It's, these teams are not good enough. And I think the Saints, I think they're due. I think they've had back-to-back strong drafts. I think they found their quarterback. I don't think it's a great division, and I thought they played well at the end of the year.
2: But you love to back quarterbacks. Wouldn't you say the Saints have the worst quarterback in the division among the starters?
14: I didn't think that by the end of the year. I thought by the end of the year, he looked like he was, I thought he was pretty solid.
2: And then Rams-Seahawks, obviously, no introduction.

0: to be reborn. And I think Mahomes is back. They saw running back and corner. I think that's more about Kansas City improving at left tackle, backfield, and the Chargers improving. It's not like Denver will get bad. I like the personnel, but their schedule early, I mean, go look at their first 8 weeks. They have one W guaranteed. I think it's a really rough start.
1: Yeah. Well, listen, I got to be honest. I can't hate much of this, Colin. You were, of course, it figures you were on your game last week when I wasn't here. Yeah. But this is pretty strong stuff from you. Yeah.
0: Rob Havenstein will join us in 1 hour from now. He did the color analyst work on the Rams game where Ty Simpson chopped it up. One more thing. Let's throw up, before we go, let's throw up the preseason. This is the AP voting top 25 in college football. 20 of the last 25 years, the team voted number one does not win the Natty. That team is Ohio State. The other thing of note, the SEC did not get a single first place vote. Buckeyes got 40, Ducks got 14, Notre Dame 6, wow. Indiana 8, Miami 1. Texas did not get a vote. I think people look at Texas, and I think their big concern is they've not been great in big games. They haven't. They get tight in big games, and sometimes they get pushed around in big games. They got pushed around by Georgia a couple of times. They got pushed around by Ohio State. That, and I kind of agree, I don't like their schedule. Georgia, I think, is kind of unremarkable offensively. I think they're just guys offensively. I like their defense. I don't have a lot of disagreements. I think Notre Dame's playing somebody in the Natty.
1: Yeah. By the way, that Texas-Ohio State game is going to be everything. I mean, if Texas loses that at home, it's going to be the sky is falling. It's over for the SEC. People are going to get crazy if Texas loses that game.
0: Totally agree. Here's the reality.
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9: NFL news, bad news for the Vikings. Safety linebacker Jamal Adams is out for the season with a right knee injury. Texas native and future Hall of Famer Von Miller agrees to a one-year deal with the Cowboys. Scottie Scheffler, an eight-shot victory at the FedEx St. Jude Championship to open up the PGA Tour postseason. At the ballpark, Royals over the Angels 3-0. Noah Cameron, a one-hitter. Massey and Witt Jr. with solo home runs. Brewers win at Dodger Stadium 6-2. Jake Bowers, an RBI single and RBI double. Mariners clip the Astros 3-2. Cal Raleigh and Randy Arozarena go deep. The A's hit three home runs and beat the Rangers 5-2. Rockies outslugged the Giants 13-7. Colorado with 2 4-run innings. Cardinals win big at Wrigley 11-4. Jordan Walker and Alec Burleson with 2-run homers. Padres blank the Guardians 5-0 as Renjifo and Sheets go deep. The Mets over the Nationals 4-3. Torrens go ahead 2-run shot in the fourth inning. That's sports. I'm Trey Bender.
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12: Okay, here we go. Here we go. Urban Meyer in 15 minutes. Rams Super Bowl champ, former offensive lineman and stud Rob Havenstein called the Rams preseason game. Ty Simpson crushed. He'll be joining us too. We all know the media sometimes can lean a little pessimistic. They were wrong about NIL and the little guy can't survive. Well, the little guy was Indiana. It just went 16-0. They were wrong about Kyle Tucker signing with the Dodgers. And when the Rams drafted Ty Simpson 13th, everybody called it a terrible pick. And they were wrong there, too. Ty Simpson was the best quarterback I saw all weekend. 21 of 25. Three scoring drives. Rolling out. Athletic. Accurate. Sprinkling the ball all over the infield. Quarterback and left tackle. There are not many great ones in the world. Okay, I will defend any general manager ever who drafts a quarterback or a left tackle a year or three before they need them. The Green Bay Packers, three different times, Favre, Rodgers, Jordan Love. They get the guy in the building before they absolutely need him to start. It has paid off. Now, meanwhile, conversely, the Steelers have had what we would call quarterback apathy. Maybe Drew Aller's the guy, probably not. So the Rams had two first-round picks. We laid it out. They had to get better at corner. They used one of those picks to get the great Trent McDuffie. So why, after solving your number one issue, which they did in a trade with Kansas City, get your future quarterback potentially? I mean, there are things in life you have to do a lot of pre-planning. Weddings, your retirement. I'd say franchise quarterback. You better sort of diagnose it 2 to 3 years before you need it. Certainly help Green Bay. If you want to be spontaneous about dinner plans or a weekend getaway with your wife or husband, knock yourself out. That's not the franchise quarterback. Secondly, Matt Stafford, legendary guy, unbelievable prep, one of the smartest guys to play the position. Why not get your quarterback in the room with him? Because my guess is Stafford's got at least two more years left. Get Ty Simpson in the room with him. And by the way, Stafford may sit down with McVay after the season and say, yeah, I don't think he's the guy, or yeah, he's really, really good. I mean, you got somebody in the room, but get him in the quarterback room. He can watch an iconic all-time prep guy in Matt Stafford. So it just, the other thing, if you notice this, is that since they drafted Ty Simpson, why can they go after a Myles Garrett now? Because quarterback's set. They don't have to stockpile draft picks. When a franchise knows we've got our star quarterback and we think we have our future quarterback, you don't have to stockpile picks to get Dante Moore, Arch Manning, or whoever the college quarterback of note is. Quarterback is set now and for the future. And, you know, the Rams are simultaneously maximizing the present and building for the future. Just because a lot of people in the media can't multitask doesn't mean the Rams can't. So I thought it was a good pick. And you know, years and years ago, I learned something talking to a guy named George Bodenheimer, legendary executive. And I said something to him and he goes, oh, no. He goes, I have a 1-year plan, a 3-year plan, a 5-year plan. And we also now are building a 10-year plan. That's what executives do. So the Rams are way, way potentially ahead on Ty Simpson. But I thought he was fantastic. Athletic, rolling out, accurate. Even Sean McVay after. I mean, there's nothing you could say. I mean, he looked like he'd played in the league. You would have never known this was a rookie. And remember, he's playing with backups. McVay doesn't play starters. So he's just playing with backups. Guys that won't even make the league and he looked good. Here's McVay after.
11: I thought he took what the defense gave him. You know, I thought he read the plays out, read with his feet. You know, I thought he did a really good job overall. And I thought even on some of the keepers where maybe the primary isn't there, he attacks with the ball up. It was a really good day for him. He just felt like he was in good command, and it was cool to see a good smile on his face.
12: Okay. Now it's time to talk about Fernando Mendoza. I was watching that Thursday night. I can't quite decipher. I can't figure out what a lot of the scouts and executives in this league don't see. Size, 6'5", 220. Intelligence, he qualified for Yale and got into Cal. Durability, never missed a college start. He can clearly move. Maybe not Justin Herbert, but certainly in the C.J. Stroud. He's not Jared Goff. He can move. Intelligence, again, maturity, coachability, A++. I don't see what everybody else does not see. And this is one of the things I like about him. I like that he's a nerd. I'm sorry. One of the big turnoffs for me at quarterback is I'm cool. Will Levis was cool. Drew Locke, Cam Newton, Johnny Manziel. Now, Manziel, to his credit, owns it now, totally owns it, and says, I was too immature. Good for Johnny Manziel. But Johnny acknowledges early he's trying to be cool. Hanging around the wrong guys. Yeah, this guy's a nerd. So was Andrew Luck. I'll be honest with you. Brady was a bit of a nerd. He was. Eli Manning, everybody said. Yeah, you know, he's kind of awkward. I don't know. I love Eli Manning. And here's the other thing. You've got to have self-awareness. because we've talked about this a lot with quarterback. Can you turn the temperature down? So he's a number one pick and he's a quarterback and they don't really have a guy, right? Like the Kirk Cousins is stopgap. Usually with a lot of personalities, everybody would be debating how come he's not playing. And maybe the young quarterback would feed into it. Man, I want to play. I want to be on the field. And Mendoza's the opposite. He's like, oh, I got a lot to work on. I got to tell you, boy, I'm not there yet. Understands self-awareness. That just speaks to good parenting. Not trying to be cool. Understands this is a long runway. So I get intelligence. I get self-awareness. It's a little bit like Wemby with the San Antonio Spurs. No nightclubs. Like do a little traveling in the off season. He goes to bed early. It's all about basketball. Like that's the kind of guy you want to build around. Somebody told me this years ago, an NBA exec. It's not about having a superstar. It's having the right superstar. Tim Duncan was the right superstar. LeBron has been the right superstar. So Tom Brady waited until he retired to go to things called the White Party and be on yachts. I'm not saying you can't have a good time. But even after Mendoza played very well against Arizona, and again, it's a couple series. His second series I thought was nice. He made one really nice throw I like, but listen to what he said after.
13: How quickly do you anticipate going into that tape?
14: Oh, definitely right after this. I have nothing else to really do tonight. It's not practice where it's like, okay, incomplete pass, next play, boom. It's not scripted. It's the real game. You don't understand. There's no saying what could happen. All you can control is that present moment. So I look forward to learning from it. And it's a great moment, especially as being able to play football in the NFL and having so much gratitude, but also wanting to take advantage of the opportunity.
12: You guys can all draft the guy that wants to hang out at the cool convention. I'm going to be grinding tape with Fernando Mendoza. Raiders have had a lot of guys. Wanted to be the cool guy. I got news for you. Between Mendoza and Kirk Cousins, I mean, it's a nerd fest. I love their quarterback room. I really do. Kirk Cousins, another one. He goes out, family guy, works hard, bed early, has squeezed every ounce of talent out of his career from Michigan State. So I love it. All right, Urban Meyer, Texas, Ohio State, week two. Is that, I want to ask Urban, did you like to face a team that good that early? Also, preseason number one, how much heat and pressure will that put on the Buckeyes? 20 of the last 21 years, the preseason number one does not win the Natty. Urban Meyer is coming up next. Well, we talk about it all the time. 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
12: 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Drew Locke, Cam Newton, Johnny Manziel. 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Because we've talked about this a lot with quarterback. Can you turn the temperature down? 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Between Mendoza and Kirk Cousins, I mean, it's a nerd fest. 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
12: 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Seventeen seasons as a head coach, three natties, two with Florida, one with Ohio State. Had plenty of number one teams, and Urban Meyer, Fox Sports college football analyst, is now joining us. The top 25 is out today. So the first thing is, 20 of the last 21 years, Urban, the team with the preseason number one spot, that bullseye, does not win the national championship, but a majority of teams over the last 15 years in the top five, overwhelmingly. So you want to be in the top five. That talks about your personnel and momentum. You don't want to be number one. So go to your history, Ohio State and Florida. When you had a number one preseason team, I would imagine you didn't love it. It's more a little bit of a bullseye, isn't it?
5: Yeah, I think I can't remember exactly how many times, but I know after a national championship season, so that was three of them, we had preseason number one teams, I believe. And that's really hard. I mean, that's, you know, because you're carrying the weight of the world from the previous season, living the expectations of the previous season. But I've also talked to some voters, and it's never been harder to do a poll, because normally in the past, what you had is what you had. Now you got transfer from this school, a transfer from this school. And as we were talking before the show here, is how do you build a culture with all these transfers? You know, remains to be seen. Some are good, some are awful. So I'm the typical coach. Who cares about a preseason poll? It doesn't matter.
12: Yeah, I do think NIL makes it, you know, it makes it weird. I mean, you're just, LSU, we'll get to them in a second, has 41 new transfers. I don't know how you make that culture work.
5: 41.
12: That is a lot of new dudes. Okay, so right. Ohio State, Texas is the first huge game of the year. It's week two. Your takeaway on, you know, in the NFL, you've got men. You've got preseason. In college, by week two, you got to face the Longhorns on the road. That's a lot to bite off. Is that a little more than you'd be comfortable with in week two?
5: We had Oklahoma week two a couple times, and that is a lot to bite off. It changes your whole offseason preparation, as opposed to if you play an Indiana-type schedule with Old Dominion and, you know, all the schools that those guys play. They're basically scrimmages. So you do not pressure your team as much as you normally do. When you have Texas, I actually spoke to Coach Day a couple of days ago, and everything's accelerated. You got one more time, good on good, and then you better get them healthy and get ready for that game. So whenever you play one or play, you know, your opener or your second game, a legit talent equated game, you got to back off much earlier than normal. And that, I'm sure that's what both schools are doing.
12: Yeah. We're talking about the transfer portal, LSU with Lane Kiffin. And you took over, when you took over Florida, they were 7-5 the year before. When you took over Ohio State, they were 6-7. And you were always known like Bill Parcells in the NFL. You do really quick turnarounds. You may have a junior college guy here or there, but you kind of knew what you had. You knew you weren't going to play freshman. Well, Lane Kiffin's got 41 new guys. I mean, this is what Deion Sanders faced. This is what Lincoln Riley faced. This is what Brian Kelly did. It's just, I don't know how you do it. To me, and I like Lane, and I like their quarterback, but how would you build a culture with 41 new guys who had different staffs last year?
5: Yeah, that's tough. Here's a thing that I did, though, Colin. I think I don't want to take it off of that, but there's a little method to the madness. When I took over Bowling Green, I kept the defensive coordinator. His name was Tim Beckman. He was very good, because it's going to take a moment to get everything going the way you want it on offense. Same thing, I went to University of Utah. I kept a guy named Kyle Whittingham to run the defense. Very good defense. Their offense wasn't very good. So it took us about half a year to get the offense going. In the meantime, we're winning games because of great defense. rinse and repeat at University of Florida. I kept Charlie Strong as my defensive coordinator.
0: Yeah.
5: So there was some carryover. And then I went to Ohio State and I kept Luke Fickell. So we had quick turnarounds because we kept the defensive terminology. There's a lot of continuity on defense. And as the offensive grew, so I don't know exactly what's going on there. I'm trying to remember, did Lane bring his defensive coordinator or did he keep it? I think there's a historical factuality to it that if you keep your defense, if there's not a complete transition on defense and you're good, those are those quick turnarounds.
0: Yeah.
5: If it's completely new, then you're going to see some stumbling along the way.
0: Yeah. The Kurt Cignetti said something, which I totally agree with. So when USC and Notre Dame broke off, my take was, well, Notre Dame doesn't play a full conference schedule. It's easy for them to say, let's play in November. And USC is like, well, I'm not going to play Ohio State 1 week, Michigan the next, and you the next. So Cignetti sure. came out and said, and this was always my theory. Cignetti said, oh, I'll play Notre Dame, but we get two home games, they get one. And that was my take with USC. If you're not going to join a conference, then two out of three games, we get a host, and we're playing them early. I'm not playing them after Ohio State or conference. So Cignetti says it. I love him doing it because he's kind of poking Notre Dame. But I think he's got a point. And I love Notre Dame, but if you're not going to join full-fledged member, well, then guess what? You have no leverage in trying to create out-of-conference stuff. Do you like what Cignetti said?
5: I like everything Cignetti says. I'm trying to visualize Cignetti saying that if they were, you know, 7-5 or 5-7, people, you know, but he's a returning national champ and, like I've said, the best coaching job I've seen in my lifetime. So I love that. But I wonder if we're going to start to see, Colin, that Notre Dame, like I would not play Notre Dame now in the format that goes on right now. You got to win your conference and get to the playoff. No one cares. And Notre Dame used to be a big draw. It still is a big draw. But I wonder if that's one of the reasons. When you said that, I'm wondering why does Notre Dame have such a soft schedule this year?
0: Well, I believe it's...
5: I mean, look, their only game is in November.
0: Yeah, so here's what I believe happened, because I've heard this from an athletic director. When the Big Ten and the SEC got superpowered, so Oklahoma, Texas to the SEC, I just made the SEC, that's two more brutal road games. And then when you add Oregon road game or Husky Stadium or USC, it's like,
5: sure,
0: well, I could play three more road games. So all these Big Ten and SEC schools said, hey, wait a minute. Our schedules now are brutal. And also, I was told this by an AD. Now with NIL, some of the brain schools, Vanderbilt's good. Indiana's good. So now I got Washington, Oregon, SC, and now Indiana because they're business school. They can go buy players. So all these, so the SEC and the Big Ten schools are like, there's no way we're playing Notre Dame unless it's like to kick the season off. So that's my take on what I've been told.
5: When you look at that schedule, I spent 5-6 years at Notre Dame, and it just seemed like you're playing top 10 teams every week. This year, you look at that schedule, and maybe it's also the fact Wisconsin's down, Michigan State's down, North Carolina's down. Stanford's a shell of what they used to be. Now, you know, we'll see if they come back. So, and Boston College, look at that schedule, Colin. Oh, I mean, they're double-digit favorites in all of them. Maybe at BYU would be tough. Miami visits them in November in South Bend. I mean, that's why C.J. Carr, I got him as a Heisman guy because look at that. He's gonna have some nice stats against that schedule.
0: Listen, I'm surprised that Notre Dame is this good in NIL. Academics are tough. You know, they've always been, you know, historically a little precious on, you know, spending a ton of money. They always view themselves as a little above the fray. Are you surprised they've rolled out the Brinks truck? They're totally committed to it. They're building a big-time roster. I'm surprised that they're this. I'm not surprised. I think Freeman's great. But I did wonder what Notre Dame... I knew Texas would spend money. I knew the Buckeyes would spend money. That doesn't shock me. I'm surprised Notre Dame... I think they're going to play for the national championship. Are you surprised?
5: I think last time I was with you, I said this, and I remember it got a bunch of headlines and even a few phone calls. But when I was at Notre Dame in 1996, I know that's 150 years ago, but Notre Dame took great pride in awful facilities, no training table. You're going to treat the football players like an average student. That you don't pay the coaches. I actually got paid a half of what Big Ten coaches were getting paid.
0: Crazy.
5: Brian Kelly changed that, and no one wants to give him credit. He changed that, and now you're seeing the best facility in college football. I imagine they're spending as much or more than anyone else on their roster. The leadership of the top of the University of Notre Dame says, let's give Marcus Freeman everything he's got to do, go win a national title. I was convinced that Notre Dame's national championships were over, and they were, until this transition took place and said, we better ante up and make us Notre Dame again. And they have. It's a phenomenal transition that not enough people are talking about. Whoever made the decision to say, let's go play, because I can tell you what it's like before. And they said, let's not go play, and let's just, we're Notre Dame. We're different than everybody else.
0: Hey, what do you make of what's going on with Jaden Daniels? Apparently his mom's involved, and they don't want to make an, he's like, hey. It. Well, you do, what drives you crazy about, is it his mom? He's saying basically, don't make any money off me. And my take is Tim Tebow's number's not retired. Give me a break. Like, what do you make of it?
5: Yeah, I'll be honest with you. I spend about 4 seconds a day on it, and I read it, and I'm just like, come on. I mean, why not love your school and your school love you back? And, you know, I don't know. For me to comment on it, Colin, I really have not given it any oxygen because that doesn't interest me whatsoever.
0: Okay, I'm going to give you USC's schedule. I want you to look right here. So let's put USC's schedule up. And we're going to go, and I'm, because I got into this discussion a couple of weeks ago with a USC person. And I said, listen, if, so they're going to beat San Jose State, Fresno State, Louisiana, Rutgers. They better. I think Oregon's got more momentum, and I think Oregon beats them in L.A. I think they beat the Huskies. Penn State is better than people think. I think USC can win that game. I don't think they're beating Ohio State, even though it's at home. And I'm not sure about Indiana. I'd probably go Indiana. USC show no ability to win on the road in cold weather. So I have them with 3 losses. I think they'll beat Maryland. UCLA is probably a year away. I like the coach, but they don't have the personnel. So I think they're going to lose to Oregon, Indiana, Ohio State. If they do that with that schedule, what's your verdict on what to do with Lincoln Riley?
5: The Rubicon game is September 26th against Oregon. If they win that, I think Lincoln Riley is a coach for several years to come because I think they have a double-digit win season. If they lose that game, you watch. That's going to be, momentum's going to be shot. Then you got a bunch of tough ones coming and his job's in jeopardy. So I think the Oregon game for USC and Coach Riley is the Oregon game.
0: Yeah. They have not, they've been good. I will say this, at home, they're a different football team. They're really good at home. On the road, you can't convince me they can go to Indiana if it's 9 degrees and win. I just don't buy it.
5: I just think this year, I think, and I've heard from some people that know from within that this is their better, one of their better teams, if not the best teams he's had there. So,
0: oh, I think the whole line.
5: I got them as a surprise team this year.
0: Okay. You're down in Florida right now, a little warm.
5: Oh, it's hot. It's hot, man. I just got a little workout in, and I was worried I was not going to be done sweating by the time I got on your show.
0: Appreciate the commitment to our show, buddy. Thanks, Urban.
5: Good to see you, Colin.
0: All right. Yeah, that Oregon game. October's got some biggies. There's some good college football in October. First couple weeks of October, go look at the schedules. I mean, just plant your butt right in front of a TV. J-Mac with the news.
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9: All right, let's go to your Seattle Seahawks and Devin Witherspoon just inked a significant contract.
0: Is he the best corner in football?
9: He might be. He's certainly up there, but he signed a 4-year, $132 million extension. Obviously, listen, I'm not going to rattle off all his stats, but he's a beast on the edge. Great blitzing as well. But Colin, here's my problem. He is now the highest paid cornerback, and listen to this number, $33 million a year.
0: I know,
9: for
0: but he's
9: a quarterback.
0: The best. I know. That's a lot, but
9: So let me go through the other guys.
0: He can defend the run,
9: right?
0: I mean, he is a complete corner.
9: So for the radio audience, Denzel Ward is number 2 at $31 million. Did he make the playoffs last year?
0: No, he gets dinged up.
9: Trent McDuffie's number 3 at $31 million. Did he make the playoffs with the Chiefs? No. Okay. Sauce Gardner. You know where I'm going, and then Stingley at $30 million.
0: I like Stingley a lot.
9: Stingley's good, but his quarterback was on a rookie deal. Now, Weatherspoon's quarterback is your guy Darnold, and he is also on a cheaper deal than one of those Macs.
0: That's right.
9: So this is probably an okay deal. He's great, no denying that. But $33 million for a corner?
0: That's the new money. I think it's hard to find great corners. I think it's easier to find great receivers, good backs, solid tight ends.
9: He's Swiss Army knife. He's not like shadowing Puka Nacua for an entire game.
0: If you're asking me best corners in football, I'd say Devin Witherspoon 1, Derek Stingley 2, and then we can argue. McDuffie's really good.
9: Sauce Gardner, when he was on the Jets, was the best cornerback in the league.
0: He got dinged up.
9: Anyways. All right, let's move on, Colin. Let's go to Fernando Mendoza, just because you and I love him. Really one of the great quarterbacks in this league as a young guy. He's still a young guy. Had a good debut, 10 of 16 for 97 yards. Afterward, here's what Clint Kubiak had to say about his future franchise quarterback.
7: We put a lot on his plate and all the quarterback's plate getting ready for this preseason game. And, he went out and executed the way that he does in practice. Some guys, they get to the game and, things change on them and the moves fast and they freak out. And he was the opposite. He was very calm. He was getting the calls in. I think that Fernando has had a really good week of practice, and the things that he did in the game are the things I've seen him do in practice. So he's consistent. The consistency from the position is important.
9: Now, I don't know Clint Kubiak. I don't know if he's ever been on the show. But if you've got a number one pick quarterback and he had a good debut, maybe crack a smile once. He did not seem overly thrilled. It's almost like he's annoyed with all these Mendoza questions, because he seems more enthusiastic talking about Cousins. And I'm not starting stuff here. I'm just watch the video. It was like he was talking about his dog.
0: Well,
9: come on.
0: Kirk Cousins is going to start, and I don't have a problem with it. I would love to watch Mendoza play, but I think for the first 3 or 4 weeks, I mean, he should be ahead. Kirk's been in the league forever, and he's dialed in and committed. So I've never had a problem a rookie quarterback not having to play initially. I mean, especially you're generally going to a bad team. I worry about the Raiders' O-line. That's what I worry about. Now, I think the Raiders' opener is Miami.
9: Yeah.
0: So that's
9: Miami's a bottom three team in the league.
0: Well, I will say, you can tell right now who's not going to be good. Arizona's not going to be good. Titans Miami are not going to be great. Miami's going to struggle.
9: Slow your roll on the Titans, my friend. Let's put the Jets in place of the Titans. There's some juice. Brian Daboll calling plays. Be careful. Robert Saleh getting that defense all fired up. I don't know about the Titans, but... So let's say you start Kirk Cousins and he shreds the Dolphins. Whoop-de-dam-dee.
0: Well, I think what's going to happen is the schedule for the Raiders is brutal early. He'll beat Miami, then he'll lose to the Chargers, the Saints, the Chiefs, probably New England, Buffalo, Rams. And then I think what you do is by week 7 or 8 against the Jets, maybe you start Mendoza. I think that's what you do. And you get Mendoza against the Jets.
9: Cleveland in there. So what does that do? That protects Mendoza from the good teams?
0: Well, I think it'd be nice to give him a little runway. I mean, Kirk gets the Dolphins to start at home. That's a favor.
9: That's a layup. Yeah, but okay, so after the Jets, it's, hey, man, you get to play the Niners and then the Seahawks and then the Broncos. Seahawks, Broncos, back-to-back. Those are two of the best defenses in the league. He's going to get murdered. Just put him out there week one. I don't know, man. I'm just disappointed in Kubiak, but that's just me. All right, final story, Colin, is... Boy, it's so funny how we get all your guys in here. Kyler Murray. Remember when you guys were hanging out at a UFC fight? Yeah. I totally forgot this, but Kyler Murray is now the starter in Minnesota. And he was a modest 2 of 3, 2 of 3 in his first game on the opening drive.
0: He didn't really do anything.
9: I would hope not. He's more likely to get hurt. But here's Kevin O'Connell talking about Kyler Murray and what he brings to the table.
10: Thought Kyler had command early. It was great to see him go out there and run the show, move the team, make a third down conversion to J.A., made a good catch there. That's what, we're going to need to be. And then as you're able to do that with that same group in there, hopefully drive in and drive out, then you start, getting some of the, pretty conducive looks to maybe get to some other things in your arsenal.
0: Yeah, they're not going to show anything.
9: Nothing.
0: With Kyler Murray. They need the element of surprise because they're looking up in that division.
9: If I asked you for your like top 3 or 4 mysterious teams, they could win 11 games or 4.
0: Minnesota's one of those.
9: Part of me thinks that O'Connell is going to get some revenge with his guy.
0: I think the Colts and Minnesota. If Daniel Jones is healthy, I still think it's a really good roster. I really do. I think the Colts are a mystery team. And I think good or bad. And I think Minnesota falls into that.
9: Minnesota 100%. Because remember, the defense is going to be very good again. And I think they won 8 games last year with like bottom of the barrel quarterback play.
0: Yeah, they're musical chairs. Absolutely.
9: So can Kyler Murray be good? That's the question. I don't know.
0: I think so. J-Mac with the news.
11: Well, that's the news.
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11: The Herd Line News.
0: Man. Ohio State, number one in the preseason poll. SEC did not get a single first place vote. Texas didn't get one. That's interesting. Live in Chicago, it's the Herd. Here's the reality.
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32: A white woman's murder shocks the city. A black man from the projects comes forward with information about the case.
34: He says the police are his friends.
32: But out of nowhere, he goes from star witness to prime suspect.
34: And then that's it. They turn on him.
32: The system is hungry for a conviction. Lee Harris is sentenced to 90 years.
35: I get 90 years for killing somebody I have never seen.
32: Behind bars, Lee finds an unlikely ally in his cellie, Robert. The pair are like chalk and cheese. There's no way their paths would ever cross on the outside. But as a fellow inmate, Robert sees through the lies and vows to do the unthinkable. Clear Lee's name.
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0: Rob Havenstein played 11 years in the NFL, all with the Rams. Offensive line that allowed the fewest sacks last year. Four-time captain, two Super Bowls, started all 161 games, including the playoffs. Didn't always have his absolute health on Sunday, but he suited up and delivered. And he is joining us live. He was doing the analyst work for the Rams-Chiefs game. He'd never done that before, but he's a Wisconsin guy. He's a gamer. Plus, you guys are smart. So that's a good school. No dummies at Wisconsin. All right, let's start with this. It's preseason. I don't want to be your hyperbolic sports guy, but they let him throw 25 times. I knew he moved well. I thought he was accurate. He's playing with backups. I was impressed. You were in this league forever. What did you make of him?
10: Man, I was really impressed. I mean, the biggest thing with how he went about that game plan too, you know, obviously early on, you know, got him on the move, couple bootlegs, get him into the game, but you're going to do that with a lot of quarterbacks. But the way he distributed the ball to different people, I've seen so many times where a guy coming in for a QB2 or QB3 just picks one guy and just throws to him the whole entire game. But he was seeing the field. He was distributing it. He got a lot of different people involved. I thought he had great command of the huddle. No real pre-snap penalties or anything with, you know, second, third string linemen in there pretty much the whole game. And so that was a testament to, you know, how he was running the offense right there.
0: Yeah. Rob, you could have played another year. You played at the highest level. You didn't want to, you shake your head. You're like, I'm done. Aaron Donald's coming back. He's old, right? By NFL standards. First of all, let's start with this. What do you make of Aaron Donald? Like, are you surprised?
10: I was a little surprised just because of the way that when he retired, the reason was that he was, you know, he didn't have the passion for it anymore. And like, he just felt full and like he was, you know, he felt complete. And that's a hard thing to get back, especially like at a guy at his level and what he expects of himself. But I think the only way for him to come back would have been this 2-year hiatus where maybe he really starts missing it a little bit, or like, you know, the opportunity comes in with a Myles Garrett coming in to where you can almost add on to that legacy, go have some more fun, maybe go find that joy of playing football again. I mean, if him and Miles team up, it's, I think the biggest thing for him coming back would be he might see one-on-ones. He's been double teamed his whole career ever since he walked into the league. So he might see one-on-ones. And to me, it's like, that's the biggest thing right there. He gets a chance to be like almost a normal defensive tackle. And to say that with Aaron Donald is obviously, you know, blasphemous, but you know, he might have a one-on-one or two a game, which he never saw when he was playing before.
0: You were on the right side, so you didn't see maybe a ton of Aaron Donald. But I mean, between Myles Garrett and Aaron Donald, who was, in your 11 years, who was your toughest assignment? Who was just a handful for you?
10: Yeah, luckily I didn't have to play Miles. Luckily he was a left side rusher. He did scare me a little bit this last time we played him with the Browns. He started the second half, first play on my side, and it was kind of like, what are you doing? Miles, you don't play over here. Go away. Go over to the left side. That's where you like to be. So he scared me a little bit there. Luckily that was just a one drive thing. But, you know, some of the, I mean, the top talent in this league, they all just provide such nightmares for offensive tackles. I mean, you talk about the Max Crosbys of the world where he can go anywhere at any time, A gap, B gap, C gap, opposite C gap. Like, he's going to the ball. He's just trying to go make a play. That was tough for me because I was never the best athlete, and I made my money on knowing where they were supposed to be and then trying to be in a good position before they got there. And with Max, he was like, you know, he's just going everywhere. You know, I don't think he knew where he was going. He's just purely reacting, trying to go make a play. And so that was a tough matchup. But then you get a guy like a Nick Bosa, who's just got the speed to power. You know, he's got quads like watermelons. And so, you know, he's smaller than you, but he can run you over. He can go around you. He's got great hands, great feet, great bend. Obviously, you know, we hope to see him back after the injury. But, you know, he was a tough day for twice a year for a long time.
0: If there is I said when Mike McDonald came into this league, I said he reminds me of the defensive Sean McVay. He looks like an athlete. He's got the chest. It's the culture. He's good looking. He's got the confidence. He can call your stuff out if he's ticked off. For somebody that was around McVay as long as you were, you and Andrew Whitworth, I mean, you guys are, you know, you really were leaders and respected guys. What is Sean McVay's secret sauce? Like, did you know instantly, oh, this guy is different? Did you just walk in the room and know it? First meeting, did you know it? Did you have a sense?
10: I knew it on the first meeting, yeah. But like, over time is when he really started showing you what his real secrets were. And I think it's how genuine he is as a human being, almost to a fault sometimes, because he'll let the bad days be really bad, especially early in his career, and the good days be really good. But at the end of the day, like, Sean truly cares about the guys on his team. He cares about the people on his staff. And that's like, that trust is felt and reciprocated back to where he just creates a fun culture to go in there and actually like want to go to work for him, like want to go to war for him. You know, there's no real animosity really anywhere. Obviously guys are going to complain about something, but you know, it's football. We want to complain about stuff too. But you know, when he first installed that offense, I was lucky I was young, so I could claim being young, and you know, I have no idea what's going on. I just know I'm going to this linebacker. But as I kind of grew up through his offense and started really learning different things, you're like, man, the way he sees the game is special. Like, he sees it from a player's perspective and tries to put you in a successful situation almost every time. And if something is like, man, what I'm asking you to do doesn't make sense, he's going to change it. You know, so he's got the humbleness to make changes to an already great offense, and the way he's progressed over the years is nothing short of amazing.
0: Rob Havenstein joining us. When you played the Seahawks last year, it was. I said this all year long, just turn the sound down and look at Seattle and the Rams. They look bigger, faster, more efficient. After that game and you lose to Seattle and they're heading to the Super Bowl, did you kind of know, listen, I'm not sure anybody can beat them. We're probably the best shot. Did you feel kind of like, good luck, New England? Like, because you guys were stacked, played well. Did you kind of know before everybody else did, New England was in trouble?
10: Yeah. And a lot of people had said that, like, after that game ended, like, that was the Super Bowl. That was probably the two best teams going at it. Obviously, I'm a little biased on that, and I'm okay saying that, but yeah, I mean, they were good. They were good on offense. Sam Darnold was having a heck of a time, you know, JSN out there doing his thing, Cooper Kupp doing his thing. And then you talked about their defense. I mean, they were just a complete team. And then they add Shaheed on the back end of that season to just really explode that special teams. I mean, it was two juggernauts going at each other. And so, you know, obviously I was hurt at the time. And so just me standing there watching on the sidelines was like, it's playoff football, sure, but this looks and sounds different, just like you said. I mean, this was tough. And we knew that, having watched some film earlier in the season, that's what hurt the most, though, Colin, was because, man, if we just felt like we could have snuck that one out, we would have had another ring. You know, that's just the way we felt. Maybe it was, hubris or something like that, but we were that confident in this team.
0: Yeah. Then they add Trent McDuffie, Myles Garrett. When I said, you know, you could keep playing, and you were dinged up last year, do you miss any? I mean, camp's no fun, but do you think you'll miss it ever during the season?
10: Man, I miss it now. I miss parts of it. I'll say that. Camp is awesome. It really is. The football part of it kind of stinks because you're doing meetings and practice and your knees hurt and you got to walk on your heels to the bathroom the first thing in the morning because everything hurts so bad. But eventually that warms up. But like the memories you make with the guys, and some of my best friends are over there with the Rams and will continue to be some of my best friends throughout my whole entire life. And that's the stuff I miss. I miss the little details and kind of, the BS moments around.

0: it's tough because he's such a competitor, and he's showing no signs. And usually guys will kind of drop hints about kind of wanting to hang it up. I haven't seen that from him. You know, all last year he's still making plays in practice, and you know, you just hear him under his breath, and he's like, "Man, that was a dime." He's talking to himself, and so he's still having fun doing it. And obviously, you go out and you win an MVP, and if he feels like he can still play, which obviously he still can, and he's healthy enough, and everything keeps going well, I mean, I don't see why he can't play another 3-4 years if he wants to. All of his kids are obviously so ingrained to be like, "Hey, this is just what dad does." Dad's kind of gone from August until hopefully February. And then, he hangs out with us, but there's no real change. LA is his home. He obviously enjoys being here. He's got a couple houses, I'm sure, floating around somewhere. So it's home. You know, if you're healthy and you can, which he is healthy and he can, why not? Why not sling it around there on Sundays?
1: Yeah, there's worse things to do than play for the Rams at quarterback, have a couple of places in Manhattan Beach. That's not the worst.
0: That's not too bad.
1: Rob,
0: that's not too bad.
1: Yeah, Rob, what a pleasure to have you on the show, my man, and continued success. And if you get the itch and you want to come on again, we'll get a hold of you.
0: Perfect. Absolutely. Thank you for having me on.
1: Rob Havenstein, a real pro. Rams O-line allowed the fewest sacks. I mean, you can tell, talking about that Seattle game, you could tell that one stings. Like, because, and you know, it reminded me when I did the Blazers-Lakers series, the Shaq alley-oop from Kobe, the Blazers and the Lakers, whoever won that series was going to beat Indiana, and everybody knew it. Everybody knew it. And that's what I felt like watching. When the Blazers lost, it wasn't like they lost a series, they lost the trophy. And you watched that game last year, and it was like New England wasn't beating the Rams, and they weren't beating the Seahawks. And it happens sometimes where the two best teams in college football 10 years ago were in the SEC championship. Like, those were your two best teams. And you could tell talking to Havenstein, that one, there was a pause. We'll see you tomorrow. I've taken M-Drive.
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11: On the night before Halloween in 1975, 15-year-old Martha Moxley was murdered in the Tony Bellhaven neighborhood of Greenwich, Connecticut. She was rich and beautiful and loved by all who knew her. For decades, despite intense media scrutiny, police failed to make an arrest. In 2000, 25 years after Martha's murder, her one-time neighbor, Michael Skakel, was arrested. He'd been 15, like her, at the time of the crime. He was also a cousin of the Kennedys.
12: A teenage neighbor and friend of Martha Moxley.
13: Nephew of the late Robert Kennedy.
12: Kennedy relative Michael Skakel on trial for murder.
11: The Kennedy connection is the reason that most people know about this case, or at least think

0: they know about it. I watched the news. I read the articles. Of course Michael Skakel killed his next-door neighbor Martha Moxley. He beat her to death with a golf club. I knew it. And if you followed the case like I did, I bet you knew it too. My name is Andrew Goldman. I've been a journalist for 30 years. I got involved in this case in 2015. But here's the thing.
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21: And here's what you need to know.
24: According to a new report from ESPN, the NBA has found no evidence showing LA Clippers owner Steve Ballmer funneled money through team sponsors to pay Kawhi Leonard in order to circumvent the salary cap. Instead, the NBA is focused on whether the team's introduction of Leonard to team sponsors constitute a violation of the league's rules prohibiting salary cap circumvention. The league is examining whether Clippers are guilty of, quote, failure to supervise employees. Two-time Super Bowl champion, 15-year veteran edge rusher Von Miller has agreed to a one-year deal with the Dallas Cowboys. According to sources on Monday, it is worth about $5.5 million. Miller appeared in 17 games with 3 starts for the Commanders last season, registering 9 sacks. Veteran defender Jamal Adams will miss the 2026 NFL season due to a right knee injury he suffered in a preseason play for the Minnesota Vikings. I'm Chris Perfett.
21: Portions of the show are recorded. You want winners? He went 0-for-14 picking bowl games.
25: God bless football.
21: You want hot takes? He said Patrick Mahomes would be a disaster.
25: Really?
21: You want baseball news? He doesn't even know who Kyle Tucker is.
0: Oh, okay.
21: In his personal record book, Kevin Durant hasn't won a ring yet.
0: I'm just telling you that's what he's doing.
21: You're listening to the man who made falling upwards an art form.
0: It's crazy.
21: This is Stu Gotts and Company, live. Job,
0: items for the mob. A lot to get to today. Israel Gutierrez is off. He will hopefully be back with us tomorrow. Trey Wingo going to join us in about 15 minutes. We have the Week 10 observations as well in hour number two. And Jason Hare, the director of a new Novak Djokovic documentary, which is coming out in a week or so, he'll join us in hour number two as well. Let's start here, though, with Mikey A. and Taylor. First off, congratulations to Mikey A. and his son's Little League team. Mikey, what did they win? You're more excited than he is. I know you're committed to this in a way that he's not. So what did they win?
2: They won the New England Regional. They went as high as they could go for their age group in Little League, and they won it all.
0: All right.
2: So undefeated through the regionals.
0: Well, congratulations to you. Not to your son, just to you. Your son doesn't care.
2: Yeah, to me. Listen, he didn't have to pay for the hotel room for 9 days. He didn't lose his voice screaming for him.
0: Yes.
2: All he did was hit and play defense.
0: Mm-hmm. What'd you do?
2: I paid and I screamed.
0: Yeah, that's right. You
2: cheered. And I danced.
0: I am very excited because we'll get to Taylor's winners and losers from preseason week one. I have done these during the regular season. I have never done an edition of winners and losers for a preseason week one. This is very exciting, Taylor. But let's start with Jackson Dart, because I believe Taylor has some issues with the narrative surrounding Jackson Dart. He took a monster hit, man. Like, Jackson Dart doesn't need the offensive line's help getting concussed. And the offensive line in a preseason game just left him wide open to get nailed by a linebacker, and he had to go to the blue tent. Why? Because that's where he lives.
11: Yeah, the running back missed the block. Clear miss there. My problem with this, there feels like it's a disingenuous narrative around Dart, because yes, he goes to the blue tent a lot, but he doesn't really have the concussion issues where people are tweeting about it. This tweet comes from Warren Sharp. Jackson Dart has made 5 trips to the blue medical tent in a 10-game span last year. 1 game into 2026, 1 trip to the blue medical tent. Simply not sustainable. On the surface, yes, Jackson Dart is making trips to the blue medical tent a lot. But he's been cleared 5 out of those 6 times where he goes to the blue tent.
0: Right.
11: And the narrative around Jackson Dart feels like Jackson Dart has to change the way he has to play. Jackson Dart is this fragile quarterback in New York. Do I think he has to adjust the way he plays a bit? Yes, because some of the times when he runs, it is a bit reckless where he's just throwing his body to the wind. But he's not Tua, and while I get player safety is the ultimate goal, I'm kind of with Jackson Dart where the sound of Jackson Dart being like, I'm just as puzzled as anybody else why I keep going to the medical tent, where we're at the stage where if you make contact with Jackson Dart, it's an automatic visit to the blue tent.
0: I think he enjoys going there. I do.
11: Like a retreat?
0: Yeah. It's like a little home on the sideline for him. He just hangs out in there. I mean,
2: he's got pictures of his family on the walls.
11: He has it like on Survivor, like a trip to the sanctuary.
0: He has a picture of the darts. Mikey, how do you feel about this? By the way, what Taylor is saying is he has a high percentage. When he goes into the blue tent, he is coming out of the blue tent just about every time and going right back on that football field.
2: He's batting 800 and no concussion. I get that. But at the same time, you just can't take those hits so often. You're saying he's not like Tua where every time, but Tua wasn't like Tua until he was.
0: Right.
2: Like at some point, you're going to get one of those hits that's going to open the floodgates to all of the other concussions that can come.
0: But I think what Taylor is saying, and I kind of agree with him on this, and Jackson is saying it as well, I was surprised by the mobility of Jackson Dart coming from Mississippi into the NFL. I was not aware he could run and was as athletic as he has shown here through 1 year in the NFL. And I think what Taylor is trying to say is don't take that part of the game out of Jackson. Don't make him think too much. Let him just be who he is and play quarterback, because he appears to be very good at it. I mean,
11: we're in a situation right now where every spotter is on high alert every time Jackson Dart gets hit, where it's an automatic send to the tent. And yes, you're the NFL is trying to protect Jackson Dart. I understand that. But taking him out of the game for every time he gets touched, where he's not getting hit in the pocket more than the average quarterback.
0: Right.
11: But he is getting sent to the blue medical tent more. And it's not like every time he's going, he's getting this. He's getting ruled out of the game with a concussion. He's just coming back five plays later.
0: The NFL is not concerned about, just so we're clear, not concerned about Jackson Dart. They're protecting themselves. They lost a lawsuit. They lost the concussion lawsuit. It was hundreds of millions of dollars paying all kinds of former players. And, of course, they're going to be cautious when it comes to concussions and head injuries in the NFL. Literally, they're losing money if it happens. I mean, guys are suing them.
11: Yes, my larger point is that I have a problem with everybody saying that Jackson Dart has a concussion issue. Just to be clear, if we want the right narrative out, he has a blue tent issue.
2: He doesn't have a concussion issue yet, but what he does have is he gets hit harder, it seems, than anyone. Now, he hasn't gotten the concussions, but there are a lot of quarterbacks who have running as part of their game that don't get hit the way he is getting hit.
0: Right.
2: Like, he has to learn how to get himself down in a better way than he has been, because right now it is tee off on him, and he's luckily not getting the concussions at the rate that the NFL seems to think he might be getting them.
0: Right.
2: But he is still getting hit harder than, say, a Patrick Mahomes or a Josh Allen or Lamar Jackson, all these guys who run but don't get hit that way.
11: Yeah, but Mikey, don't you think there's something to it where if Jackson Dart and Josh Allen both get hit the same way, the people who are up there who are in charge of it have more of a chance of sending Jackson Dart to the blue tent because it is Jackson Dart, and we just, for some reason, just keep sending him to the blue tent and over again.
0: He has a history. Josh Allen does it. I mean, I'm certain they're cautious with Tua as well, don't you think? I mean, Jackson Dart does. It's a short history, and I granted, he's walked into that blue tent six times, and five times he has come out and gone back on the football field, but he does have issues with head injuries. That's why they're being cautious, right?
11: I think he has the same amount of concussions as somebody like Josh Allen.
0: Well,
11: Josh Allen's
2: been playing for
11: a lot shorter of a sample size. Years.
0: Josh Allen goes into that blue tent, it's a cup of coffee. I mean, I'm telling you, it's a shot of espresso. That guy is not in there for more than 30 seconds.
11: He walks in, gives
0: someone a wink, and he walks right back out.
11: Stu, he's not even giving somebody a wink. There's nobody in that blue tent when Josh Allen goes in there.
0: It's just him?
11: Yeah, it's the Homer Simpson going in and out. Like, Josh Allen just goes in, he signs his name in, and then he signs right back out.
2: He walks in and says, "What the hell are the darts doing hanging there?" And then he
0: is there a mailbox here? What are we doing with the blue tent being the darts house? Do we have a mailbox? Does it say the darts on it? Is the mailbox? I guess everyone knows where to send Jackson Dart mail. So let's get to winners and losers from a preseason week number one. Wow, exciting. Oh.
2: Wow.
0: Football, winners and losers.
11: So I have three winners and three losers.
0: No one really won. No one really lost.
11: To you.
0: I'm sorry.
11: I'll start with a winner.
0: Wow.
11: Fernando Mendoza.
0: Big time. He's good.
11: You could just look at Fernando Mendoza, and right away, Stu, he passes the eye test. You look at him, you say, that guy belongs.
0: Yep, no doubt. Yes, he belongs. Kirk Cousins is going to be the week one starter, though. He played well, Kirk Cousins. But I am with you on Mendoza. He looked the part. That's important.
11: My biggest loser.
0: Yep.
11: Cam Ward.
0: Really?
11: Yeah. So I was hoping to see a step with Cam Ward.
0: Mm-hmm.
11: And that's what you really want to see in a second-year quarterback. You want to see that step that they take.
0: It's a leap year. Yeah.
11: Is it a leap year or a step year?
0: He has to make a big leap. I don't know. Put it on the poll. Is it a step year or a leap year for Cam Ward?
11: And then when you're watching Cam Ward against the 49ers, the 49ers rested its starters in the game. And Ward was still 5 of 12 passing, 57 yards, 56.6 passer rating. And you guys are going to like this. Titans play the Jets week one.
0: Yeah.
11: I've now got that as a Jets win.
0: I don't like that.
2: Why would I like that?
11: I think this Jets team is sneaky. You saw Garrett Wilson. Garrett Wilson's not going to be in my winners, but Garrett Wilson is a winner.
0: Well, you can't be a winner and be on the Jets. Put it on the poll. Can you be a winner and be on the New York Jets? You can't do it.
11: Garrett Wilson, I believe Garrett Wilson could be a top five.
0: Aaron Rodgers, his entire career, winner, winner, clutch, winner, winner. Gets to the Jets, tears the Achilles, loser. I mean, That's what happens when you go to the Jets. There are no winners, just losers.
1: Can't do it.
11: You guys are so down on this Jets team. I like this Jets team.
0: 40 years!
11: Yeah, but, you know, yesterday's team is not today's team.
0: Right.
11: Team is different.
0: Mm-hmm.
11: The 2016 Jets have no impact on the 2026 Jets. It's a new year for Aaron Glenn, who's probably going to be the first coach fired.
0: You're right. There, every year it's different. The team is different. The results are exactly the same. Any other winners for the weekend?
11: My next winner, the Moore connection.
0: Oh, it looks good.
1: It looks really good.
0: He's a savior. Yes.
11: I was thinking, is there a chance DJ Moore could be the best receiver that Josh Allen has played with? I know Stephon Diggs was great there, and he set a lot of franchise marks in Buffalo. But on paper, talent-wise, DJ Moore and Stephon Diggs could go toe-to-toe with each other, right?
0: This is how it works. He is right now until they don't make it to the AFC Championship game or the Super Bowl, and then it's DJ Moore's fault and not Josh Allen's. Is that fair, Mikey? That's usually the way it works with Josh Allen.
11: And they bring in another receiver.
0: Right. Someone better than DJ Moore. Yes.
11: Come on down, Michael Pittman.
1: It's your next up.
0: All right, give us another loser here before Trey Wingo.
11: Mike LaFleur.
0: LaFleur.
11: Cardinals head coach. Giving Jeremiah Love double-digit carries in a preseason game should be considered malpractice from a coach.
0: Put it on the poll. giving Jeremiah Love double-digit carries in a preseason game, should you be sued for malpractice?
11: You agree, Mikey?
0: Yes, I agree with you.
1: I just wonder where LaFleur got his doctorate that he's getting
11: malpractice.
1: He's getting malpractice.
11: Yeah, because you're looking at Jeremiah Love now. He has a high ankle sprain. The Cardinals are left hoping he can return in 4 weeks for a week one game at the Chargers. It's not looking that good.
0: To me, that's showing off the new toy. That's all it is. It's like trying to justify. No one thinks you should take a running back in the first round. They took one very high, and that's just kind of justifying a pick that no one else thinks you should have made. That's all.
2: The best thing that could happen to the Cardinals is he goes out for the year, and then they get two rookies next year, a quarterback and a running back, and they're like, hey,
11: little stash.
2: Look what we got now.
11: A little stash.
1: We'll stash it for later. Save those carries.
0: Yep. If you have three running backs, Mikey, what does that mean?
1: I mean,
2: you don't have any.
11: I have one more loser. The Bengals offensive line. Mm. Joe Burrow got folded like a cheap lawn chair.
0: Yeah.
11: The second play of the game.
0: Yeah.
11: Joe Burrow's been sacked 40 or more times, three times in his NFL career. The Bengals traded for Dexter Lawrence. That number 10 pick, they could have gotten somebody like Francis Maui-Noua that the Giants wound up drafting with said pick.
0: Right.
11: Your most valuable asset, if you're the Cincinnati Bengals, is Joe Burrow. Start acting like it.
0: But he wanted a defensive lineman. Burrow wanted one.
11: Yeah, but if you're this Bengals team, you have to kind of go in with the mindset, we're going to have to score 60 points a game to win. You have Joe Burrow. You have T. Higgins. You have Ja'Marr Chase. Give Joe Burrow time in the pocket so he could assess what he has to do to carry your defense.
0: Right. I think the Bengals are going to be fine. They're my Super Bowl pick out of the AFC. How about that?
11: Terrible pick.
0: I pick them every year.
11: I got the Chargers.
0: How about that? Mikey, do you have a winner or a loser from the weekend? I know this wasn't your topic, but do you have this one anyway?
1: Yeah, all the other New England states when they played Connecticut in the Little League regional tournament. There you go.
0: I have a big winner. Les Snead, Sean McVay. They took Ty Simpson. No one thought they should have taken Ty Simpson. Now they have their quarterback when Matthew Stafford gets hurt, and they have their quarterback for the next 15 years. I mean, seriously, he's the MVP of the preseason through week one. How about that?
11: It's crazy to see when a team runs itself like a great organization.
0: Well, like with forward thinking?
11: Yeah, just like it's just like a system. Like we just draft the next guy, we churn out great players,
0: we
11: trade out picks and we replace them.
0: Which is exactly why me and Mikey are frustrated with the Jets. Who's starting at quarterback for the Jets this year?
11: Geno.
0: Yeah, a guy that was terrible for them 12 years ago.
1: Cade Klubnik.
0: That's my guy.
11: Sneaky winner.
0: Trey Wingo going to join us coming up next.
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2: Just before midnight on Saturday, February 19th, 2005, Danielle Imbo and her friend Richard Patrone left a crowded Philadelphia bar. The two 30-somethings planned to walk to Richard's truck and drive home, but they never made it.
5: It does not make sense. 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
6: Not just them, but a truck disappeared into the ether.
2: Was it an accident, or were they murdered?
7: No one had a motive to kill them.
2: Those same questions frustrated law enforcement. The FBI called it murder for hire.
5: Who killed these two individuals, and how did they get rid of them?
8: Both of them weren't the target. One of them was the target. The other one was wrong place, wrong time.
2: But which victim was the intended target, and why?
7: It was definitely murder for hire for Danielle, not for Richard.
5: You're right, it could be. But it also could be something your son did, too.
7: No one was looking to kill Richard. No one.
5: He's your son. And in your eyes, he's innocent. But in my eyes, he's just some guy my sister was with.
2: Fingers were pointed, allegations were made, and lines were drawn.
5: That drove the wedge between the families.
2: What happened to Danielle and Richard?
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10: Trey Wingo going to join us in just a minute. Dan Beyer is off today. Let's go out to Sherman Oaks. Chris is filling in. He has a sports update.
12: All right, guys, getting you caught up on everything going out there. The Associated Press released their preseason college football poll. Ohio State clocks in at number one, garnering 40 first-place votes. Oregon checks in at number two with 14 first-place votes. The rest of the top five rounding out with Georgia, Notre Dame, and Texas in that order. The NBA has, apparently, according to a new ESPN report, has found no evidence showing LA Clippers owner Steve Ballmer funneled money through team sponsors to pay Kawhi Leonard in order to circumvent the salary cap, according to people with information and knowledge. Instead, the NBA, the Clippers aren't off the hook, is focused on whether the team's introduction of Leonard to sponsors constitutes a violation of league rules prohibiting salary cap circumvention. They're examining whether the Clippers are guilty of, quote, failing to supervise employees, unquote. Two-time Super Bowl champion, 15-year veteran Von Miller is signing with the Dallas Cowboys. Details came out on Monday. It is 1 year, $5.5 million on the contract. Von Miller still productive, racking up 9 sacks in 17 games last year. Currently in the 6th inning between the Cardinals and Reds, Joshua Baez, the young star who hit 3 home runs in his first 3 major league at-bats over the weekend, scored a run in the first inning. It is currently 2-1 St. Louis in the 6th. And a little bit of injury news. Jets running back Breece Hall strained his groin during training practice on Monday, and veteran Vikings defender Jamal Adams will miss the 2026 NFL season due to a right knee injury he suffered in preseason play. Back to Stugotz and Company.
10: Trey Wingo is with us on behalf of all things Trey Wingo. What are you promoting today? Because I asked you before we got started, and it was just a bunch of Trey Wingo stuff. I mean...
13: Yeah, kind of. Stugotz, thanks for having me on again, as always. So we'll go through it. We've got the Wingo Network, and we've got Straight Facts Homie Podcasts and the Trey Wingo Show on that. Right. We also have Trey Wingo Golf.
3: which the show I do with Justin Ray, the Tiger Woods of golf researchers. We have that. Those are both on my YouTube pages, the Wingo Network and Trey Wingo Golf. We also have launched a new football show called Inside FB Show on YouTube.
10: Nice.
3: That's with me, Hall of Famer Brian Urlacher, Hall of Famer Chris Carter, longtime head coach Marvin Lewis, and former GM of the Arizona Cardinals, Steve Keim. And yeah, we're just plugging along, man. Having a good time.
10: Mikey, as you rattled off those names, you seem very impressed. I mean, geez.
4: Well, I mean, of course it's impressive. I just, my mind went a different place, and I'm wondering, how the hell do I become the Tiger Woods of anything? Like, what do I have to do to become the Tiger Woods of anything in this life?
3: Justin Ray, by the way, Justin Ray is blowing up, and I'm so happy. He's doing PGA Tour stuff now. He's going to do some TV shows. Justin Ray, I met Justin when he was an ESPN researcher. And we just hit it off. The first time we ever worked together was at the 2010 U.S. Open at Pebble Beach. And this guy just has a database of golf information. Like, I could say to him, hey, Justin, how many times did Babe Didrikson Zaharias hit the fairway in the 1943 U.S. Open? And 5 seconds later, it'll be 63% of the time. I mean, like, he's unbelievable. He's unbelievable. Like,
10: yes.
3: He had this great nugget yesterday with Scottie Scheffler winning. Scottie Scheffler won by 8 strokes yesterday, his second win of the year. Mm-hmm. It was the second time he's had a win of 8 or more shots in his career. That's tied for the second most in the last 40 years. Number one is Tiger, who did it 10 times.
10: Like, wow.
3: That's how he works. That's how he rolls.
4: So he's the Mel Kiper of golf information. The way Mel Kiper is the draft information.
3: Mel Kiper wants to be the Justin Ray.
10: Wow. I'm not certain if I'm impressed
3: and
10: with
3: I
10: him.
3: I love Mel.
10: Or if I want to tell
3: Mel.
10: I know you love Mel. You have to you have to couch it under the I love Mel Kiper before you say it, not on the back end. I'm not certain
3: That's
10: if
3: fair.
10: I should be impressed with this person or if I should tell him to get a life. I mean, seriously.
3: No. Justin is awesome. Like, he is awesome. He's also a part of the U.S. Men's Ryder Cup team, now going to work with a database and help them try and get better in alternate shots. He did
10: nice.
3: The same thing at the Solheim Cup.
10: Yep.
3: Before he got there, they had lost the last three alternate shots. They haven't lost one since. He's money. Justin Ray is money.
10: Trey, the last time I saw you, we were in Lake Tahoe.
3: Yes.
10: We were at the karaoke party. It was fantastic.
3: Yes.
10: It was fun. Your wife is amazing. Amazing, Trey.
3: Thank you.
10: Love
3: her. Thank you.
10: But you and I were debating a couple of things as it relates to karaoke. One, help me out here, because the guys, I feel like they don't believe me and they don't support me. Baker Mayfield was truly awful. He thought that he won the karaoke contest, but he was truly awful, correct?
3: Can confirm. And again, I love Baker. I love Baker. Yeah. I want to be clear. I think Baker's great, but Baker was not even on the podium.
10: Right.
3: In terms of karaoke. Marcus Allen was amazing.
10: Yes.
3: DeMarcus Ware was incredible. I mean, there was some real, Annika Sorenstam and her husband crushing ABBA was together as a duo with outfits.
10: Amazing.
3: Was remarkable. So
10: yes.
3: Love Baker, but absolutely not.
10: But Baker thought,
3: no chance.
10: But Baker felt, when he was up there, Baker felt like he was killing it, correct?
3: Yeah. I mean, I he was, he was probably socially lubricated, as we all were that evening.
10: Yes,
3: and, I was enjoying himself.
10: Yes. You were very upset because, was it Owen Wilson? Who was the singer who was performing at a karaoke contest? You didn't like that, right?
3: Yeah, you can't have Jake Owen.
10: I'm sorry, I just called him Owen Wilson.
3: Owen Wilson. Yeah, it's all good.
10: It was a long
3: time ago. They all run together. Yeah. They're all doing a golf thing with either Apple or Netflix, and Will Ferrell's involved in all of it.
10: So Jake Owen, who I once thought was Aaron Rodgers, I once thought he was the Jets quarterback.
3: That's
10: I confused them. They look alike. Jake Owen was up there doing karaoke. He's a professional singer. He performed the night before at a real concert, and Trey had issues with a real performer taking part in a karaoke contest. No.
3: I mean, I agree. It's like when, you play a pro-am somewhere, or not a pro-am, you're playing in a golf tournament somewhere, and somebody brings a guy that was a former professional golfer. No, you can't win. You can't win. That's illegal.
11: Trey, that's all right, but Stu glossed over this. When he said he thought that was Aaron Rodgers, he interviewed him.
4: like for this podcast as Aaron Rodgers. Yes. And Jake Owen, to his credit, just rolled with it.
9: Yes.
3: That's kudos to him. Yes. By the way, did you notice? I thought Rob Riggle was starting to look like Aaron Rodgers at that point. Did you not see the resemblance there? Like, that was thick Aaron Rodgers.
9: Yes. Riggs, funny. Yes, he is starting to look like
3: Aaron. Look like him. Look at the picture. He's starting to look like Aaron Rodgers.
9: Yes. Trey, you love football. How happy were you over the weekend? I know it's preseason. How do you do preseason? Were you happy just to have football on your television screens?
3: Kind of, and I think we all are, right? And we all get into this hyperdrive. Like, I was happy to have it, but I see it as a distraction. I see it as, oh, there's something going on. You know, we get to the point where we talk about it so much when we don't have it that as soon as we get it, we overload and over care about this stuff. Like, right. You know, somebody called once and said that was the greatest Hall of Fame game we've ever seen, which is like saying that's the greatest wind sprint I've ever seen. Right. You know what I mean? Like,
9: yes.
3: I was scrolling through Instagram today, and some guy, I don't know who he is, I'm sure he's really good at what he does, but he was breaking down film of the Ravens defensive calls in their preseason games. Like, and I swear to God, he said this is the greatest call in preseason so far.
9: Wow.
3: All right. Sure.
9: Name the second greatest.
3: The break. Yeah. I mean, first of all, it's the first week. He's killed this. Look at this call by Jesse Minter. And this, they tipped off what they're doing here. And it's like, everybody just relax. Okay. Let's enjoy preseason football responsibly. Like, I put this out there on the Straight Facts Only podcast, part of the Wingo Network. Understand what you're watching and what you're not watching, right? We all want football. It's great. It's exciting. But to compare a preseason game to a regular season game, and you've heard me say this before, is like comparing a black bean burger to a Wagyu beef smash burger. Technically, they're both burgers, but they could not be more different.
9: Right.
3: Okay?
9: Yes.
3: So just appreciate what you're seeing and what you're not seeing. Like, none of these coaches are game planning for anybody. They're basically, especially in the first week, all these coaches and coaching staff are trying to do is, we've taught these players to do this. Now let's see if they can do it when there's a game simulation.
9: Right.
3: You know, do you remember years ago when Jameis was still with the Bucs?
9: Yep.
3: And I can't remember who the coach. It used to be Merrill Hodges' college coach. He bounced around for a long time. Dak starts with a D. I can't remember. Anyway.
9: All right.
3: So Jameis did this incredible play where he was running around throwing the ball and threw it backward. Dirk Cutter. That's who it was. Dirk Cutter.
9: You feel better? And, you feel better, don't you? Yes.
3: Yeah, I do. Yes, that was going to drive me. I would have woken up at 3 a.m. and said, Dirk Cutter! Like, what the hell are you talking about? So Jameis runs around and throws this ridiculous pass that was intercepted at the goal line. And he runs over the sidelines, and Dirk Cutter has his hand around him saying, now look, that was a real football game. That was real stupid, right? So even the coaches know this is not real football. It's a simulation. It's like Beatlemania. It's not the Beatles, but an incredible simulation, you know? So just appreciate what it is and understand what it isn't, and then you'll enjoy it much better.
9: Trey, with all that being said, I have Ty Simpson as the MVP of the preseason so far. I
3: mean, congratulations. That's wonderful. I'm at the point in my life where people say things like that. I'm like, good for you, man. Good for you.
4: I wish I cared that much. But speaking of Ty Simpson, is there any quarterback that you've seen so far that you go, he actually might be a, whether it's Simpson, Klubnik, I mean, Anthony Richardson was showing something, and Carson Beck, all these guys, they came in with questions and you go, you know, they looked all right.
9: I was telling Chris Sims, I was telling him I had that moment that, wow, that looks, it looks good to me with Drew Aller from the Steelers.
3: I mean, he played great.
9: Yes.
3: Yeah, but again, it's a base defense. There's not really game planning for what. No one, for example, who the Steelers play in their preseason game? It was the Packers, right?
9: I don't know.
3: was it the Packers?
9: Sure. Yeah. Exactly. I wasn't expecting follow-ups. I'm sorry. I mean.
3: Thank you. You're welcome. There's not a single person on the opposing defense that, look, this is what we think Drew Aller's tendencies are. This is what he likes to do. This is what he struggled with. So let's force him to do that. Like, none of that happens, okay? Now, you want the player to look good. If you draft him, like, for example, Fernando Mendoza, right? Everyone was, oh, he looked great. I actually had somebody say, I saw somebody on Twitter, I see shades of Burrow and Brady and Mahomes. I'm like, stop.
9: Right.
3: Just stop. Right. You don't.
9: Don't do that.
3: You don't.
9: Yes.
3: You don't.
9: Maybe one day, but not today. Right.
3: No. I mean, you want them to look good, and you certainly want them to look good as opposed to look terrible. But at the end of the day, it doesn't mean much. Like, it doesn't mean much until we get into when the real whistle's going and the bullets are flying and this guy, they're game planning for you, right? They're game planning for you. That's when it's very different. So you want them to be able to execute the things that they've been taught. And there are certain things that you can find in preseason that are great. Any hustle play will get you on the team. I think it was it Barkevious Mingo or whatever the Mingo is for the Cowboys? They're the wide receiver. Jonathan Mingo, maybe?
9: I think it was Jonathan Mingo, yes.
3: Hustle play, never gave up on special teams, was able to tackle the guy 30 yards down the field. That'll get you around. I think there was a Giants linebacker that chased somebody down 50 yards on a play. That'll get you noticed. You know, that's good stuff. So there are things that you can do in preseason that will help your cause, but don't overreact to it because it's so simplified and it's very, very different than what's going to be happening in the regular season.
9: Trey, what did you make of Anthony Richardson? I thought, you know, to me, he's a fascinating guy from the standpoint that he was drafted on potential. I was surprised to see he was still with the Colts, if I'm being honest with you. He did look good. He did look. I know it's preseason, Trey. I'm not trying to get carried away, but we do have proof that this guy could do it during the regular season in spurts. What'd you make of Anthony Richardson?
3: Look, the thing for Anthony going forward is that I don't take much out of the fact that he's a big athletic guy, and he did some things that were functional. To me, the two things with Anthony Richardson are, can you stay healthy? Because that's been his biggest issue. And can you progress? I mean, you go look at his numbers, you know, we're hovering around 50% for his career, maybe under that for his career. Is that what we're talking about? So, yeah you want to see him progress, but I'm not going to take a lot of what I saw in that game from Anthony Richardson and make me think differently about what I know about what he's been in the pros. It is kind of funny, right? Like, he was billed as the most athletic, the strongest, the fastest athlete we've ever seen at quarterback. Dude can't stay on the field.
9: Right.
3: And can't complete 50% of his throws. So, like, when I start seeing him string games together, if he goes somewhere, or if he plays, or he has to play because of injuries in Indianapolis, and we're talking about 55-60% completion, then I'll have a different opinion. But until then, I'm not going to base much on what I saw in week one of preseason, knowing what I've already seen in the regular season.
9: If you're the Raiders, do you go with Mendoza or Cousins week one?
3: Well, their offense, they've got to feel better about their offensive line if they're going to put Mendoza in there. Now, I believe they made the trade for Tyler, a trade or signed free agent, I can't remember what it was. The acquisition of Tyler Linderbaum, the center from the Ravens, was an indication that they want to start Mendoza sooner rather than later. Because if you look at what happened to Cam Ward last year at Tennessee behind a really crappy offensive line, I mean, he just got the crap beat out of him. And you don't want to do that to the guy you take number one overall. So the move by Linderbaum, I think, was one of the more underrated signings and underrated pickups of the entire offseason, because it basically said Tyler Linderbaum is not only an unbelievable center, but the center calls all the blocking protections, right? So he's telling everybody else where to go and what to do. That move is an indication to me that sooner rather than later, they really want to have Fernando in there.
9: Right.
3: Now, Kirk Cousins is going to go in there and say, hey, it's my job to lose. But, you know, if they lose their first two or three games, I don't think Kirk Cousins is going to be riding that out. They need to get Fernando in there. But they do need to make sure that offensive line gave up more sacks than anybody last year. They were terrible against the run. They were really bad last year, that offensive line. They need that line to be better if they're going to put Mendoza out there.
9: What do you do in Cleveland? Deshaun Watson or Shedeur Sanders?
3: I don't know, man.
9: It's a tough one. It really is because you have a coach who wants to win, and he might think that Deshaun Watson gives his team the best chance to win, but no one wants that guy to start.
3: It's kind of like, you know, the GM is still there that made that deal, and it will go down as the worst deal in the history of the National Football League. It's why it's never been replicated.
9: Well, Tua's right up there, yeah.
3: Yeah, well, Tua's close.
9: Yes.
3: But, I mean, this was every dollar was guaranteed for a guy who had issues.
9: Yes, right.
3: And was not playing like the guy that should have gotten that contract maybe a couple of years ago. I really don't know what they're going to do. I mean, you know, they've lost their best defensive player, but they've drafted really well in the past. You know, the defensive rookie they had last year was amazing. I kind of think they probably are leaning toward Deshaun Watson, but at some point you have to find out what you have with the other guy, right? In Shador. And you can't have a rational opinion on Shador Sanders, right?
9: No, right.
3: If you love him, oh, you're just sucking up to the family.
9: Yes.
3: And if you say he's got some issues, you're a hater, you know? How about this? Shador played okay, and we have no idea what he's going to be yet. So to me, I would want to see what he has. Yeah. I would want to see what Shador can be from an organizational standpoint. But John, to your point, I just called you John.
9: You did. Weird.
3: Stugatz.
9: What happened to you?
3: To your point.
9: Yeah.
3: To your point, Todd Monken, he's got to win or he's going to get Stefanski'd like every other coach has ever been in Cleveland.
9: Yeah.
3: He's got to win.
9: Yep. What happened there with the John? I mean, I was alarmed by it. I didn't even know how to respond.
3: I don't know. Drew Aller took over my brain for a second. I apologize.
9: I mean, he looks
3: Dirk
9: like...
3: Dirk Cutter invaded my cerebellum. I don't know what was going on.
9: The Jackson Dart stuff is interesting. He doesn't like going to the blue tent. He lives there. If you have mail, you can just send it to the blue tent. Jackson Dart will be there to get it. I would tell him to stop running so much and stop throwing his body around like a crazy person. Yeah. The NFL lost a lawsuit because of concussions. They're going to send guys to the blue tent or instruct the teams to send their quarterbacks or any player to the blue tent when they think there's a concussion. What do you think?
3: Yeah, look, first of all, that one wasn't on him. I mean, the back just blew the assignment and he got waxed. But, you know, I remember him saying last year, you know, I see my teammates running hard, and I'm going to do that for them. No, don't do that for them. As Herm Edwards once told me, know when the journey is over. Like, the best thing, Jackson Dart, you can do is not take those hits. Because the best ability in football is availability, especially at the quarterback position. So you need to do whatever you need to do to not take those hits. Like, that one on Saturday was not his fault. The back blew his assignment, and he got blown up.
9: Yep.
3: But Dart takes too many risks with his body. And he's not a big enough guy. He's not Josh Allen. He doesn't have that stature. He's going to get wrecked in the NFL if he continues to do this. In fact, the way he's playing, I might think that Cam Scadabo and Jackson Dart may check out at the same season, the way things are going. Like, dude, you are not helping yourself.
9: Right.
3: You are not helping yourself, and you need to start helping yourself and understand by helping yourself, you're actually helping your team.
9: Right. He tells his offensive line in that spot, hey, I don't need your help getting concussions. I'll get them on my own. Block for me. It's crazy.
3: And fall down. Like, one of Peyton Manning's best skills and Eli Manning, they just fell down.
9: Fell down.
3: Nope, not going to do that. I'll live to fight another day.
9: Yeah. All right, you want to promote yourself one more time on the way out here?
3: Sure, why not? The Wingo Network, the Trey Wingo Show, Straight Facts Homie, all on the podcast and the YouTube channels of Trey Wingo Golf, the Wingo Network, and our new Inside Football Show, Inside FB Show on YouTube. Check it out.
9: All right, a couple more weeks of preseason, and then it begins. Trey, I'm looking forward to it. We love talking football with you. Thank you for doing this.
3: You got it, guys. Anytime.
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22: 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Yeah, you. The guy with the spreadsheet pretending to work. You find yourself needing a pick-me-up as you're dragging in your cubicle to start the week. Are you ready to put the sports back in sports talk? Well then, you're in luck because every Monday, we climb the mountain, we talk the legends, and we argue about things
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22: That absolutely do not matter and are completely subjective. This is Mount Rushmore Monday.
9: It is Mount Rushmore Monday. Weekend observations coming up in about 15 minutes here. Izzy is off today, but we move along, move forward with a Mount Rushmore Monday. Izzy has a better chance of winning not being here than he does if he were here. How about that? In honor of Massachusetts Day, did you guys know today is Massachusetts Day? Did you know that?
12: Nope.
9: Well, in honor of Massachusetts Day, Mount Rushmore of athletes who played at one point in their career in the state of Massachusetts. How about that?
12: Do we have a draft order?
9: I don't know, do we? How about that?
2: I'm picking first.
9: Oh,
2: Mikey's
9: really?
2: Picking second. Stu's got the snake picks.
9: All right.
2: With the 1-1 pick, anytime you get a chance to get the GOAT, you do it. Tom Brady.
9: Easy. Easy peasy.
2: Racing to get that card.
9: Yep. We got to do this quickly. And Dan Beyer is off, and Chris is judging today, and I don't feel comfortable about that. Anyway, go ahead, Mikey.
3: Yeah. Number two pick, give me Larry Legend. Give me Larry Bird.
9: Larry Bird, really?
2: Snake picks, too.
9: Yep, I got it. Jim Craig is going to be my first one. I mean, he was the goalie for the...
3: I got you.
9: 1980 hockey team.
2: Terrible pick.
9: How was that a terrible pick?
3: Do you believe in miracles?
2: Horrific pick.
9: Really?
2: Horrific.
9: Want me to change it?
2: Nope.
3: No.
2: It's in pen now.
3: Too late.
2: Yep.
9: What do you mean it's in pen? I have to write
2: it down. I actually just Sharpie. Yep.
9: Who wrote it down? Yeah.
12: I wrote it down. Chris did.
9: In pen or pencil?
12: Computer.
3: TikToks do.
2: It's a coin flip now between me and Mikey.
9: But Chris, I'm down. I'm
12: hurry
9: playing
12: up.
9: Izzy's
12: hurry
9: role
12: up.
9: Today. All right, I'm gonna go with Poppy, Big Poppy, David Ortiz. Here we go. Jim Craig, David Ortiz for me.
3: I'm gonna take

0: Austin. Weird. I'll go Yaz as my fourth.
1: It's all good.
0: Well, thank you, Taylor.
2: Who was that? Who was that for your fourth?
1: Yaz. Carl Yastrzemski.
0: Yes.
2: Okay. For my fourth, I'm going to take Randy Moss.
1: Terrible pick. I can't believe I'm getting this pick in the fourth round. Bill Russell.
0: Oh, wow.
2: That's a great pick.
0: Forgot Bill Russell.
1: Yeah.
2: I wanted to mix up the sports.
0: Yeah, left out the Chief.
1: I think you can make the argument Tom Brady, Ted Williams, Bobby Orr, Bill Russell is the Mount Rushmore of Boston sports.
0: Well, that's up to Chris, not you.
2: I believe
1: that. I'm sure Jim Craig's not on there.
0: All right, Chris, give us third place, second place.
3: Well, okay, you want all the places? You want all the places? I mean, Taylor's running away with it. We didn't even get Kevin Garnett on this list anywhere.
0: Deserve to be there.
3: After that, Mikey, because there's no rules whatsoever about length of time. Babe Ruth and putting Randy Moss in there, I think, elevates it. Stu Gotz comes in third. And your winner by technical knockout is Israel Gutierrez, who's not even here.
0: Chris hates the United States. I mean, that's it.
1: I mean, Jim Craig.
0: How is that a bad pick? He played at BU. He's from Massachusetts. He's the most famous goalie in the history of hockey.
1: I think you could have taken Bob Cousy, Gronk, Paul Pierce, Patrice Bergeron, Manny
3: Kevin
1: Ramirez,
3: Garnett, of any of these
1: ahead
3: guys.
1: Of Jim Craig.
0: We can observation.
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7: I'm Dan Patrick, and this is Above the Noise. We've hit that part of the baseball season where every pitch, every out, every series feels a little heavier. With just under 2 minutes until October, the standings are starting to tighten up. The Rays still trying to fend off the loaded Yankees, the surging Red Sox. Out in the AL West, three teams, Rangers, Mariners, and Astros, fighting for the top spot. In the National League, things are just as tense. The Phillies, one of the most complete teams in baseball, can't seem to catch the Braves. Dodgers and Brewers, two teams loaded with talent and urgency, are both trying to earn the best team in baseball title. There's still time, but not much. A cold week can sink a contender. A hot one can launch a wild card hopeful. These are the dog days, but they matter. 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
13: Breaking news out of the NBA. The Buss family is officially done with the Los Angeles Lakers. According to NBA insider Sham Sharania, the family has decided to sell its remaining 17.8% ownership stake in the Lakers to new majority owners Josh Kushner and Bob Iger. Jeannie Buss, who has been controlling the team's ownership since 2013, will no longer have the required ownership percentage to remain governor of that team. Two-time Super Bowl champion, 15-year veteran edge rusher Von Miller is getting a new deal with the Dallas Cowboys, 1 year, $5.5 million. The Associated Press released its preseason college football poll on Monday. Ohio State comes in at number one with 40 first-place votes. The rest of the top five rounds out at Oregon, Georgia, Notre Dame, and Texas. Jets running back Breece Hall strained his groin during practice on Monday, and Vikings defender Jamal Adams will miss the 2026 NFL season. I'm Chris Perfett.
11: Portions of the show are recorded. You want winners? He went 0-for-14 picking bowl games.
14: God bless football.
11: You want hot takes? He said Patrick Mahomes would be a disaster.
14: Really?
11: You want baseball news? He doesn't even know who Kyle Tucker is.
14: Oh, okay.
11: In his personal record book, Kevin Durant hasn't won a ring yet.
14: I'm just telling you, that's what he's doing.
11: You're listening to the man who made falling upwards an art form.
14: It's crazy.
11: This is Stu Gotts and Company, live.
15: Steady job, holding items for the mark.
14: Let's get to the weekend observations. Izzy is out today. Mikey A, they're all yours. Sorry. Mikey! What'd you say?
16: I said I was a little nervous.
14: No. I was surprised to see him still on the same team that drafted him. He was drafted because of potential. Because of that arm. Because of the athleticism. Because of what he could be, not what he was. Then the struggles came. The turnovers. The injuries. And of course, the time he had the audacity to tap himself out of a game because he was too tired. He lost his starting job. And people started to say he was a bust. And then, just when everyone had moved on, he goes 11-14 for 145 yards, another 53 yards on the ground and a tutty. And Mikey, just like that, make no mistake about it, Anthony Richardson is back.
16: Two turnovers.
0: I was going to say, didn't he also throw a pick?
14: Doesn't help the argument,
16: though. And fumbled inside the red zone.
14: I can't put those things in there, though. They're blemishes. He's back.
0: He is back.
14: Thank you. There should be a stat for when a wide receiver causes the interception.
16: To be fair to Anthony Richardson, that interception was not on him.
14: I like that. You like the idea of that kind of stat? I do.
0: I want Taylor to be the one that decides. The NFL, college football, they just send him a bunch of tape of interceptions.
16: It's like,
0: and all he does is go, quarterback, quarterback, wide receiver, quarterback, quarterback.
14: Taylor, put it on the poll. Should there be a stat for when a wide receiver causes the interception? It's a good idea. Jackson Dart lives in the blue tent. If you want to send Jackson Dart mail, just address it to the blue tent. No stamp necessary. The mailman will know.
0: I think a stamp is still necessary.
14: I'm not certain. John Harbaugh treats the preseason like it's his Super Bowl. Preseason football should have a champion and name it the Harbaugh Trophy.
0: Harbaugh.
14: Oh, wow. Put it on the poll, Taylor. Should preseason football have a champion? And should that champion receive something called the Harbaugh Trophy? Harbaugh. And I had Ty Simpson as the MVP of the preseason so far.
16: Wow.
0: Over Richardson?
14: Oh, that's a good point. He's back.
16: It was unfortunate that Haynes King sat out week two because he was the front runner for MVP.
14: Haynes King, that guy looks good. Mm. Man. Preseason.
16: I woke up actually and I texted somebody, Haynes King plays football today. And then they texted me back. No, he actually got hurt in that Hall of Fame game.
14: Yeah. Why'd you have to put Tua's last name here? I mean, I don't know how to pronounce it. No one does. Perfect start for him, though. I mean, you tell yourself the entire offseason, just don't fumble the first snap. Tua, Michael Penix, no matter who wins that quarterback battle, the real loser will be Atlanta fans. True. Good team. Bad quarterbacks. Mikey, you know what they say about having two quarterbacks?
0: If you have two, you don't have any?
14: If you have Tua, you have none.
0: I should have seen that coming.
14: If you looked up having Tua quarterbacks in the dictionary, you'd see a picture of Tua and Michael Penix. Mikey, you know what the T in Tua stands for?
0: Tua quarterbacks?
14: Too many quarterbacks. I should have went Tua there. You wanted me to sink into it. I didn't.
0: I do.
14: You know what the
0: Beat
14: T?
0: It to death.
14: You know what the T in Mitchell Trubisky stands for?
0: Too many quarterbacks?
14: Tennessee Titan. He's a Tennessee Titan.
0: No idea. No idea.
14: So is Wandell Robinson.
0: That one I knew.
14: Really? Wandy.
0: That one I do.
14: Mm-hmm. Drew Aller. Fair.
0: That's it.
14: Thank you.
0: Yeah. Right.
14: Here's something to ponder. If LaFleur says Love is going to be out for a couple of weeks, do you think Packers with Jordan Love or Cardinals with Jeremiah Love? Couple of LaFleurs and a couple of Loves. Cutting it up. No need to discuss now. Just stash it away for a rainy day. What a ridiculous thing to discuss on any day. I don't care if it's sunny out.
0: You know what those LaFleurs have, right?
14: What?
0: A lot of love.
14: And no rings.
16: Love is all you need sometimes, though.
14: Put it on the poll. Is love all you need sometimes, though?
16: In Arizona's case, they probably need a lot more, but...
0: Probably need an offensive line to go with that love.
14: Man. I've already accepted that the Cardinals will waste the first 4 years of Jeremiah Love's career.
0: That guy.
14: The Cardinals' top four draft picks are all currently out with injuries. Mikey, you know what the C in Cardinals stands for? It stands for cast. Cursed. Cursed. Sorry. I didn't let you finish because I didn't think you had it. Sorry.
0: I didn't.
14: Tyrod Taylor, Green Bay Packer. Trey Lance, Charger.
0: Ooh.
16: It's his second year there.
14: Hey, you look good.
0: Yeah, but I mean, he played?
14: He did. Played well. Mike McDaniel. It's what he does.
0: Apparently.
14: You know what the D in Joshua Dobbs stands for, Mikey?
0: Dolphin?
14: Detroit Lion.
0: Dang!
14: This is why I love the preseason. I find out where everyone signed. Panthers, Bills, a matchup between Buffalo and the city all of its fans moved to. Charlotte, Buffalo of the South. Taylor, put it on the poll. Is Charlotte the Buffalo of the South?
16: They do call it that. People
0: enjoy want that on the billboard.
16: When you enter Charlotte, there's a sign that says, "Welcome to Buffalo of the South."
14: Right. Welcome to Charlotte, the Buffalo of the South.
16: Correct.
14: Yes. Panther starters, 6 plays, 14 yards, 0 first downs, working out the kinks. That's what the preseason is for.
0: That's what it's all about.
14: Yeah. Bryce Young, now or never year. I think it is.
0: Didn't he kind of win his own Super Bowl last year by almost beating the Rams?
14: Put it on the poll. Did Bryce Young win his own personal Super Bowl last year by almost beating the Rams? It's funny. Von Miller to the Cowboys. Not news. Von Miller, still in the NFL. News. Sneaky 9 sacks last season. Von, I mean, Panther. Wow. Yeah. There's nobody's music opinion. I don't know what happened there. Sorry about that. There is nobody's music opinion I care about less than Dan Orlovsky's.
16: Yeah, come on. What are you doing there?
14: Well, I didn't do anything. You did it.
0: You love Dan Orlovsky.
14: I just snorted. That's how hard I was laughing. What did I do? I read it.
16: You have any more thoughts about
14: Dan if Orlovsky? I was a musician, I'd go out of my way to make sure Dan Orlovsky didn't endorse my music. Why do you have me saying these things about Dan Orlovsky?
16: That McAfee album.
14: Doozy.
0: Doozy.
14: Funny. Red Sox announcer Tom Caron saying, and I had to pause here, Masataka Yoshida is going on the IL, but accidentally calling him Dice K. I can't pronounce that name. How do you pronounce his real name? Taylor, try it.
16: Daisuke Matsuzaka.
14: I nailed it. Dangerous game. Dice K. The Hornets acquired Dennis Schroeder this weekend. Those are the kind of moves that get you from playing in the play-in to playing in the play-in. Aaron Donald.
0: Being the higher seed.
14: Aaron Donald. We get it. You're coming back. Enough already. Enough. Sam Howell. Dallas Cowboy.
0: Oh, he's handsome, though.
14: I hope I saw this correctly. Zach Wilson. Saint. How about that?
16: You did see correctly, because I saw a headline that said Zach Wilson will be happy to be the Saints' backup quarterback.
14: Mm-hmm. Davis Mills is still and always will be a Texan. What a floaty last year. When Kyle Schwarber hit a leadoff home run in the Field of Dreams game, I turned to Abby and I said, "That's baseball." I'm still waiting for a response. There shouldn't be a fence in the Field of Dreams game. Just a cornfield.
16: 1,000% agree.
14: What are we doing with the fence?
0: Agree.
14: I mean,
0: absolutely.
14: Jesus. I mean, when Shoeless Joe walked out of the cornfield, he didn't have to climb a fence to get onto the field. I mean,
0: that would have been funny, though, if you see him trying to climb over the fence. He gets his leg caught.
14: A bunch of roadblocks after he gets through the corn.
16: It should be like the ivy at Wrigley, where if it goes in the cornfield, you just put your hands up, ground rule double.
0: So no home runs.
14: No.
16: If it clears the corn, it's a home run.
14: Yes.
0: If it clears the top ear.
16: Yep.
14: Instead of saying the Dodgers ruined baseball for signing Kyle Tucker, we should be thanking them for signing Kyle Tucker.
16: He's terrible.
14: He's been awful.
16: And it doesn't even matter.
14: Right.
16: It doesn't matter that they pay him $60 million a year and he could be their eight hitter.
14: What do they care? Tarek Skubal. Did I say it right?
16: Yep.
14: Wow. Do it on the Dodgers. Then do it in the postseason. Then do it on the Tigers. Dodgers. Overrated. Scotty Scheffler, do it in a major. What? Arsenal beating Manchester 3-0 in the FA Community Shield. The match says it was played in Cardiff when it was really played behind the woodshed.
16: Tuck it to him.
14: What's an FA Community Shield? Yeah. What is that? Arsenal, do it in the Champions League. Why are we letting a uniform and helmet get in between my eyes and Sam Hartman?
16: Mikey, did you think Sam Hartman was Sam Howell before?
14: Maybe.
0: Yes.
16: I was going to say.
0: I thought that is what
16: you said. Sam Howell.
0: Okay.
16: Sam Howell.
0: Sam Howell. Maybe Sam Howell's a good looking guy. I don't know. I couldn't pick him out of a lineup. Sam Hartman, I know, is a good looking guy.
16: You don't really think Sam Howell traditionally beautiful.
0: Yes.
14: Sam Howell looks like he would be in a lineup. Sam Hartman would never. Is that fair?
0: You don't need a lineup for Sam Hartman. You say Sam Hartman did it.
14: No, you see Sam Hartman, you say that's Sam Hartman. Period. Anyway. Cardinals. Joshua Baez hitting 3 home runs in his first 3 major league at-bats. Now that's a debut.
0: Really is. That's baseball.
14: Yeah. Joshua Baez should have retired after that game. It's all downhill from there. Put it on the bowl, Taylor. Should Joshua Baez have retired after his 3rd at bat?
16: Probably goes right into the Hall of Fame.
14: The Orioles sold at the deadline and are now closer to the wild card than they were then. You know what they're doing? Mikey? They're having a cake and they're eating it too. How about that?
0: About that.
14: Adley Rutschman is batting 059 since being traded to the Boston Red Sox. Mikey, you know what the B in Boston Red Sox stands for?
0: Bad at bats.
14: Buyer's remorse.
0: Mm-hmm.
14: It just came to you. You're like, oh. Yankees lead the league in games that are 0-0 going into the 6th inning.
16: It's every game. It's just a disgusting brand of baseball from their offense. Pitching is unbelievable, but their offense, it's as few competitive at-bats as I've ever seen.
14: Mm-hmm. I mean, you don't want technically the bats to wake up until the postseason, right? I mean,
16: don't worry. They don't plan on it.
14: Hey, New York Yankees, a shortstop shouldn't be wearing number 96.
16: Agreed.
14: Totally. Defensive lineman only. Andy Dalton. Philadelphia Eagle. About that. Red rifle. Yeah. Marquez Valdez Scantling. MVS. Dallas Cowboy. Still in the league.
0: Okay.
14: Tip of the cap to Tommy John, the rare athlete whose surgery became more famous than he ever was.
0: True.
14: Tommy John. First ballot. Hall of pretty good.
16: I think he was.
14: I mean, he's a very good pitcher.
0: Not nice. First ballot Hall of arm problems.
14: I mean, he passed away, guys. What kind of tribute is this?
16: No, Hall of pretty good.
14: I know, but you're saying his surgery is more famous than he was. And you're
16: That's not it. That's not a question.
14: You're
16: Nobody knows Tommy John almost won 300 games, 288 wins. everybody knows the surgery.
14: If the surgery was laid to rest over the weekend, it would get more buzz, right? I'm just saying, in a weird, strange world.
16: I think Tommy would want it. He can carry on.
14: Scottie Scheffler, left no doubt. Cristiano Ronaldo, saying he'll probably retire after this season. Cristiano, the Dan Patrick, is strong in you. Make up your minds. He's not retiring, by the way. Ronaldo. I don't know about DP yet.
16: 2028, I believe.
14: Oh, we'll see. Breece Hall is already hurt. I hate them. You know what the H in Hall stands for, Mikey?
0: Hurt.
14: Hate and hell. Speaking of hell, Art Briles. Mikey, those are the weekend observations.
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3: We're talking about peacocks.
8: A peacock is specifically the male. The peahen is the female. They are not native to the United States, although they thrive in coastal, warmish areas.
3: So when you see that thing fully displayed, when that peacock wants to have a little good time with a peahen, that thing may go 5 to 7 feet in every direction.
8: 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Again, the peacocks will use it to try to ward off or intimidate trespassers in their territory, but for the most part, the whole thing is to impress the peahens.
3: And they will shake those feathers, and the shaking isn't just like, hey, look how pretty. Mm-hmm. Science has discovered semi-recently those vibrations are in lockstep with the peafowl's head feathers that they used to think were just for show, but mm-hmm. now they realize they vibrate at the same intensity and that they can actually, you know, sort of feel when those tail feathers are vibrating in their direction through their head feathers.
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0: Jason Hare is the director of a new Novak Djokovic documentary coming out. I'm very excited to speak with him. Very excited to see that. Before he joins us, though, let's go to Sherman Oaks. Chris has a sports update.
1: All right, guys. Bit of news around the NBA. According to a new report from ESPN, the association has found no evidence showing LA Clippers owner Steve Ballmer funneled money through team sponsors to pay Kawhi Leonard in order to circumvent the salary cap. Instead, the NBA is still investigating the Clippers, whether the team's introduction of Leonard to sponsors constitutes a violation of the league's rules. The league examining whether Clippers are guilty of, quote, failure to supervise employees. The Buss family is out from the Los Angeles Lakers. Their ownership finally comes to an end, according to NBA insider Sham Sharania. The family has decided to sell its remaining 17.8% ownership stake in the Lakers to new majority owners Josh Kushner and Bob Iger. This means Jeannie Buss, who has been the governor since 2013, will no longer have the required ownership percentage to remain governor of the team. Two-time Super Bowl champion, 15-year veteran Von Miller is signing with the Dallas Cowboys 1 year, $5.5 million. With the Dallas Cowboys. And the Associated Press released its preseason college football poll. Ohio State ranks number one to start the year with 40 first place votes. Oregon checking in at number two with 14 first place votes. The rest of the top five rounds out with Georgia, Notre Dame, and Texas. And Jets running back Breece Hall strained his groin in practice on Monday. Back to Stugatz and Company.
0: Jason Hare is the director of a new film. I'm excited about this. It's out on Prime, The Wolf of Winter, about Novak Djokovic. The Wolf of Winter will premiere August 20th exclusively on Prime Video. And Jason Hare, the director, is with us right now. Jason, let's start here. Why did you choose Novak Djokovic as a subject of one of your movies here?
2: Well, they approached me. I'm not a tennis guy. I mean, I know as much about tennis as any big sports fan. I watch the majors and the Grand Slams, but I'm not really a tennis nerd like that. I knew of him. I knew his reputation. I knew that he was a polarizing figure and very opinionated. So from a character standpoint, I was intrigued. And then the opportunity to actually follow a GOAT in real time, most of the time, if you do an athlete profile and it's one of the greatest of their sport, you're doing it in retrospect. So it's an archival documentary more than like a verite documentary. This was a unique opportunity to follow someone who is the greatest ever at their sport, who's still playing at a dominant level. So I was interested to see what the push and pull was in his life between family and on the court and how he was making decisions he was making at this point in his career.
0: How cool is that for you, where people are seeking you out to make their movie? That's pretty cool, right?
2: Extremely. I've been extremely lucky and work with really great people. Nina Kirstich was the producer on this, and she was my producer for The Last Dance as well. And Nina is Serbian, so she knew all of Novak's backstory, and she really was pivotal in A, getting me to do this, but B, telling the story itself. So, but it's very cool to get those phone calls and those emails and that kind of outreach.
0: Can you talk about and explain to the audience and to me, for that matter, just what Novak had, like his upbringing and what he had to overcome to become the greatest tennis player that's ever lived?
2: Yeah, it's an unlikely story for a kid from Serbia to be the greatest tennis player ever.
0: It's crazy.
2: Tennis is really seen as this kind of like first world regal sport. It made sense that Federer and Nadal are from Sweden and the south of Spain, and they look like, you know, they're movie stars and charismatic. Novak came from a war-torn country, which until recently, I mean, when I thought of Serbia when I was younger, I had, you know, mixed feelings about what this country was about. Milosevic was their leader. He's a war criminal. I knew that there were NATO bombings there. And he grew up as a child during all of that. So he really didn't get a chance to have much of a childhood at all. And then he was sent off when he was 12 or 13 years old to this school in Germany by his dad to become a champion. His dad put $10 on the table and said, "This is all we have left. So if you don't come home a champion, then the family has nothing." He's got two younger brothers. So an enormous amount of stress was placed on this kid socially, just growing up where he was growing up during a war, but domestically as well, to kind of be the breadwinner for his entire family. So that informs a lot of what you see on and off the court in Novak today as a grown man.
3: Jason, how collaborative was the process with Novak when it came to deciding how his story was going to be told?
2: Very. He he's really curious. He's one of the most intelligent guys I've ever interviewed. Yeah. And he's really, really curious about the process of filmmaking. So he wanted to know, like, how do you do research? How do you decide who you're going to talk to? How do you decide what the first scene is? He goes for something, he dives full head into it. I initially pitched him a doc that was titled The Two Novaks, because I was really interested in the idea that you cannot be the best dad in the world and the best tennis player in the world at the same time. And I wondered where the push and pull was in his life and how he was grappling with that at this point in his life, because his kids are now the age that he was when he was dealing with all of that, the war and the bombings and all that. So, and he's got a fantastic relationship with his kids. He's a great dad. He's got a great relationship with his wife, Yelena, who is the MVP of the documentary. She's extraordinary. So yeah, I forget the initial question, but we're talking about how involved he is.
0: Yes.
2: He gave a ton of notes. This was kind of the opposite of The Last Dance, where Michael gave one note in 2.5 years, I think. Novak gave a lot of notes. He had a lot of feedback. He was very involved in the process. But it wasn't a situation where, and he respected this, it wasn't a situation where he just got whatever he wanted and he had, you know, final say on how we were going to tell his story. There were certain places that we had to go in order to validate the story and have some integrity. And he's smart enough to understand that if this was 100% positive portrayal of him, then it would be kind of a puff piece. But no one's 100% villain and no one's 100% hero. So he understood that we needed to tell both sides of that story, and he was accommodating with that.
0: Is there a person you didn't get on the documentary that you wish you had gotten?
2: There's not. I mean, I really wanted to tell a smaller story I think there's a propensity today with great athletes to immediately say, like, how many episodes is this going to be?
0: Right.
2: And we didn't do that any favors in doing 10 episodes on Jordan and the Bulls. But I really wanted this to be kind of a smaller one. This was never meant to be a comprehensive, definitive story of his life. I was really interested in this moment of his life. That's why it's called The Wolf in Winter, which is a nod to The Lion in Winter. Howard Bryant, who's a writer, says in our doc that that's his favorite phase of an athlete, is when they're kind of aging and they're defending their crown against younger challengers. So I really wanted to kind of tell the story of him at a crossroads in his life in his late 30s rather than his entire life story. So we didn't cast a very wide net for this and interviewed a lot less people than I would normally interview in a documentary. But we had really strong characters, so it worked out.
0: So you got all the people that you wanted. What surprised you about Novak? Was there a personality trait that surprised you the most as you got to know him through doing this film?
2: I think as a dad, I didn't expect him to be a bad dad, but I had my own image of him as kind of robotic and machine-like on the court. But immediately, our first day of shooting, his daughter, who at that point I think was 4, this doc, by the way, took longer than The Last Dance took. That's how long we've been working on this.
0: Really?
2: Thing. Yeah, it's 92 minutes long, and The Last Dance was 10 hours, and this took longer than The Last Dance.
0: Right.
2: But his daughter showed up to the practice court and ran over to him and sat in his lap, and she put her little pink bucket hat on his head. And those kind of moments are things that are earned and you can't fake.
0: Right.
2: So immediately I was thinking, like, all right, this is I'm seeing something here that the public has not seen. And now we see his kids more and more in the stands, and you can tell his affection for them because he's always doing it for them. But younger in his career, younger in his life when he didn't have kids, I think even he would be surprised if he saw that piece of footage maybe when he was a young up and coming pro. But that was immediately kind of disarmed me and made me think, all right, there's more to this guy than just the robot on the tennis court.
3: Jason, I love The Last Dance. My favorite person in it was the security guard, John Michael Wozniak.
0: Oh, come
3: when,
0: on.
3: Yeah. When you're making a documentary.
0: How's it not Jordan?
3: I mean the shrug that Wozniak hit was just electric.
0: I know.
3: When you're making a documentary, do you have a sense in the moment of what's going to resonate with audiences like that? Or does that even sometimes surprise you?
2: Not at all. That was one of the fun parts for us because we were still making that as The Last Dance was airing. So we were making these episodes and to see what went viral and see the memes and all that, we had no concept. If you try to do that, you're putting the cart before the horse, and then you're probably not going to make a very good film if you're trying to make it go viral. That's something that just kind of happens organically on its own. But yeah, John Michael is rest in peace to John Michael, but man, is he a superstar after that thing.
0: Does Novak consider himself to be the greatest tennis player of all time?
2: We never discussed it. He has to have a healthy ego to perform the way that he performs, but he's not a cocky guy.
0: Right.
2: And that never really came up. I mean, if he felt he was the greatest of all time and it was indisputable, I wonder if that would be enough to make him stop. I don't know if he's trying to pad his resume for that argument.
0: Right.
2: But I think I know that he loves the game so much that as long as he can still play and play at, on any given day, the highest level in the world, I mean, he could beat Alcaraz and Sinner on any given day. He's proven that in the last couple of years. I don't think he sees any reason to stop playing. But deep down, I think it would be hard for him to not consider himself the best. When you hear everybody else, including Rafa recently, say that he's the greatest, but he doesn't drink his own Kool-Aid, that's for sure.
0: Were you surprised by the amount of respect that Rafa and Federer have for Novak Djokovic?
2: Not surprised. It was nice to see, right. But I wasn't surprised by it. I mean, these guys.
0: I guess you assume it's there, but until you actually hear those guys talking about Novak, you don't know if they actually do respect him, you know?
2: It's fun. It's one of the fun parts of, Novak's obviously still active and those guys are retired, but it's one of the fun parts about watching these legends play. And then when they retire, you actually get to hear a little bit of the truth.
0: Yes.
2: Because I don't think that either one of those guys would ever give that up if they were still playing against him. And they probably didn't believe it when they were playing against him. But when the dust settles, it's nice to hear the affection these guys and the respect these guys have for each other.
0: So cool.
3: Jason, you mentioned that they pitched you on this idea. And I have an idea that I've been trying to get off the ground I could potentially pitch you as a director.
0: Right.
2: This is good timing because I just finished the project.
3: I want to turn Miracle on Ice into a Broadway play.
0: Oh, stop it.
2: Ooh. Well, okay.
0: You like that idea or you're just being nice? What's going on here?
2: Are we talking like rollerblades? How would we...
3: Yeah, I think on rollerblades, but a lot of singing, a lot of dancing. You have the conflict with the USA and Russia. Feels like it's there for the taking. 50-50?
2: Yeah, I mean...
0: 80-20.
2: Kind of like flamboyant costumes you see, high kicks.
3: We capitalize on this hockey craze right now.
0: Yeah.
2: Yeah, I mean, well, my friends at Words and Pictures did the Miracle doc that came out on Netflix earlier this year, which was phenomenal. So, and obviously that story has got endless legs. I mean, how many docs have been done on that thing and people still eat it up? So maybe, I think that Broadway could be the next frontier. You might be onto something. So I'd be honored to be involved.
0: So that's not a no. I mean, I am shocked.
3: That's better than a no.
0: Yes, it's a maybe.
2: In fact, you know what? Yes. We're doing it.
0: Okay. Wow.
3: Yes. We're going to Broadway.
0: You heard his terms, though. It was 80-20 his way, the percentages. You heard that?
3: He'll do 70-30.
0: He'll cut you a deal.
2: And we get notes from Novak.
0: What do you want people here? Again, The Wolf in Winter will premiere August 20th exclusively on Prime Video. Jason Hare, the director of the new film, is with us. What do you want people to walk away from this film thinking about Novak Djokovic? What do you think they'll walk away thinking about him?
2: I want them to understand him more. I don't want them necessarily to like him more, to love him. If they hated him, to love him now. But if they don't like him, I want them to understand why he acts the way he acts, why he makes the decisions he makes, why he is the person he is. And if they do like him, I want them to still understand the guy more than they did when they came in, because he's a pretty private guy and there hasn't been a real deep dive done on him yet. That was another reason why this was an attractive project, is that people really haven't done a long form doc that he's participated in fully. So just understanding and showing the human side of this guy all the time. I say that we try to de-iconize these legends, these living legends. Yep. And the more human you can show them as, I think the more people respond and the more it resonates with them. And there's nothing more human than your daughter running up and sitting on your lap and throwing a pink bucket hat on your head and you laughing with her. So that's what I hope people come away with, is to understand not just Novak the tennis player, but Novak the husband, the father, the friend, the man.
0: Jason, we appreciate it. Your work is exceptional. I feel like this is going to be a big time hit for you. I think people are interested in this. The U.S. Open's right around the corner. The Wolf in Winter will premiere August 20th exclusively on Prime Video. Jason, thank you so much for doing this, man. We appreciate it, and good luck with the film.
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21: 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This is what it actually says on the Los Angeles Police Department website. The site states that the Adult Missing Persons Unit investigates 3,200 cases a month, and 70% of those missing people are found or returned voluntarily within 2 or 3 days. It goes on to explain, and I quote here, "Since being a missing person is not a crime, police are given a very limited role while conducting these types of investigations." At the bottom of the webpage, it gets more disturbing. There's a section titled, "What if they never returned?" And here's the official police advice. In such situations, you may want to enlist the services of a private investigator to assist in your search. If you can't afford a PI, the police elaborate, quote, another option would be to contact the Salvation Army, which has a missing persons locator program. There is not a single sentence on the LAPD website that would lead a loved one of a missing person to have any faith that the police would properly investigate it. What the LAPD is basically saying is, if someone you love goes missing, don't overreact. They'll probably turn up, unless they don't, in which case you should get someone besides the police to look into it. All this is my way of saying, if the police took missing persons cases as seriously as they do, say, bank robberies, I wouldn't have had to do this podcast in the first place and end up chasing a violent criminal halfway around the country. I'm Neil Strauss, and you can hear the full story of To Live and Die in L.A.
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1: We'll get to do me a favor here in just a second hour. Thanks to Jason Hare for joining us in that last segment. Mikey, hey, what'd you make of Taylor's pitch there to have Miracle on Ice be a Broadway play? I mean, it's ridiculous.
2: It's not ridiculous. It is a moneymaker that I am surprised that we haven't done. I mean, Al Michaels singing, "Do You Believe in Miracles?" Like, that's your headliner right there.
1: Right, yes.
2: Like, "Do you believe in miracles?"
1: Oh, wow, look at him. He's a performer. He's a party starter.
0: And I also want a spot in the play, Mikey. I'm Lin-Manuel Miranda.
2: Of course you did.
1: I mean, you took 80-20 from the guy. He didn't even hear it. I snuck it in there for
2: you.
1: I
2: want to play a Russian. Yes. I want to play a Russian.
1: Taylor, never start negotiations with 50-50, all right? Let him bring you to 50-50. Don't start at 50-50, you know?
0: Yeah, I got a little starstruck because he directed The Last Dance, and I've had this idea that it would translate so well to Broadway that I just wanted to try to get it to life. So that's why I went in with 50-50.
1: He was being nice, though, right? I mean, there's no way he liked
0: it. Sounded like he liked it.
1: Mikey A loves it. Can I hear you sing that again? Forget about Al Michaels.
2: Do you believe in miracles, miracles on ice?
1: Let's get to Do Me a Favor. Give me the music. Recording of you singing that for the remainder, just on a loop.
0: I'm gonna start writing this musical, me and Mikey.
1: Shaking, jiggling. Yeah. Yes, but now I want Mikey to actually voice it, not Al Michaels. Get out of here.
0: Mikey's my star. I'm riding this cash cow to the finish line.
1: All right, what do you got here? Do me a favor, Taylor.
0: Do me a favor. Enough with AP preseason polls. I am so over them. They mean absolutely nothing.
1: Right.
0: AP preseason poll comes out today. 18 of the last 19 polls have had at least one preseason top 10 team finish the season on rank. Exactly half of AP preseason top 25 teams the past 2 years ended the season on rank. They mean absolutely nothing. You don't have to look any further than last year. They said Penn State and Clemson were two top five teams in the AP preseason poll.
1: Mm-hmm.
0: Both stunk.
1: You need I understand what you're saying, but if we all know they're nonsense and mean nothing, who cares? It's benign. It's an AP poll. It's because a starting point. That's all.
0: Nobody goes into it with them saying that it's nonsense, because last year everybody was like, man, here comes Cade Klubnik and this Clemson team. And this is how you can tell people don't watch college football, that only watch the NFL.
1: Right.
0: If you're trying to convince yourself today that Drew Aller and Cade Klubnik are going to be good NFL quarterbacks, that's how I know you didn't watch them play at Penn State and Clemson, respectively.
1: I mean,
2: if you do, you're a Jet fan. Yeah, that's what you are.
1: Right. But Aller was coached by James Franklin. I mean,
0: that's the one I'm willing to go back on a little, because Aller has always had the tools to put it all together. Now, right. If you're giving him Mike McCarthy and he's sitting behind Aaron Rodgers and learning, okay, I'm a little more willing to forgive Drew Aller for being an absolute disaster in Happy Valley.
1: All right.
2: I'm sorry, because Dabo Sweeney is just a plethora of
0: quarterback
2: of high-end quarterbacks. Because, I mean, Trevor Lawrence, we're still asking if he's any good.
1: Yes.
0: Funny that you should mention that. Mina Kimes has Trevor Lawrence as her sneaky MVP pick.
1: Really? She's wrong. I mean,
2: it's really sneaky. It's like too sneaky.
1: I mean, no one knows more football than Mina. I'm serious. But she's wrong on this one. Where I draw the line.
0: Do me a favor, Mina. Pick somebody else.
1: I was going to use that.
2: Damn you. All right, I'll go.
1: All right, what do you got?
2: As Taylor did one that happens every year, I will also bring one that happens every year at this time. Do me a favor. I don't care about your fantasy team. Right. Like, I care about my fantasy team.
1: Barely.
2: I care about my fantasy league.
1: Yes.
2: I don't care about yours. This is draft season. Everybody's picking their guys. And I got a friend who calls me. He's like, hey, guess who I got in the third round? Guess what? I don't care. Do me a favor. Keep it to yourself.
1: Interesting.
0: I'm with you there.
1: Really?
0: Couldn't care less about your bets. Couldn't care less about your fantasy football team.
1: So why do we share
2: them? Or your golf handicap or your poker hands. I don't care about any of them unless I am directly involved.
1: this is all I have, though. I mean,
2: you don't take the hint.
1: You don't care about me. I mean,
0: yeah, the guy who walks in and like, look at this parlay I hit for $50 this weekend. Okay, buddy, I don't care.
1: Right. Yeah. Tell me about all the losses.
2: How many did you miss to get here?
0: Yeah, do me a favor.
1: Look at this parlay I won. I'm still down $2,000.
0: Do me a favor and shove that ticket where the sun doesn't shine, buddy.
1: You're 31 years old, man.
0: I use buddy alarmingly high rate.
1: Yes, what happened?
0: I couldn't remember what the word rate was.

0: You know what I say to myself? Maybe. And I got to tell you something. I enjoy the hell out of doing that. I really do. I enjoy looking at a television screen, not knowing who the guy is, not knowing that the Steelers drafted a guy who was projected as a top five pick before last year started. I look at him. I see him at quarterback. I see him in the uniform. I see him in the Steelers jersey. And I say to myself,
1: Stu, to your credit, Drew Aller leads the league in looking the part. He does look the part.
2: He really does.
1: That's part of Drew Aller's downfall at Penn State, because everybody would look at him once he puts on a jersey and is like, my God, pal, that guy looks like he could sling it.
0: Yeah. Mikey, how do you feel about preseason? It's fun doing that. I watch a quarterback, Haynes King, and I say,
3: I have not watched one snap, and I won't watch one snap.
1: Because, you're missing out.
3: Because the problem is, it is not at all football.
0: Yep.
3: It is a padded practice. Yep. Padded practice.
0: When he watches the Jets lose, he wants to watch them lose for real. We
4: 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Touchdown!
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15: It's August 2023, a county government meeting in Pennsylvania's Lehigh Valley. A young woman, early 20s, steps up to the mic to speak.
16: My two-month-old son was happily drinking milk from his bottle when he quickly started choking, turned blue, and went limp. My boyfriend transported our son to the changing table as I grabbed an anti-choking device and my boyfriend began assembling it. Two pumps of the device and my son was conscious, gasping for air and coughing up milk.
15: They all went to the ER to make sure the baby was okay.
16: But upon arriving at Lehigh Valley Hospital, the diagnosis quickly became something so different.
15: One of the doctors had a theory.
16: She stated to my father and mother-in-law that we are young, first-time parents who got frustrated with our baby and violently shook him to make him stop crying, and a confession would only make things easier for us.
15: The parents were told to leave the hospital without their son, and he wouldn't come home for 7 whole months.
16: I'm a postpartum mom dealing with the grief and the trauma of my son being ripped from my arms. And I'm a mom who lost everything in less than 24 hours due to one doctor's misdiagnosis. Enough is enough.
15: And then the next person speaks. And the next one. The stories they tell form a pattern of parents walking into a Lehigh Valley hospital to get help for a child, only to leave without them. And the same doctor's name kept coming up again and again. A pediatrician.
17: I ask you, what kind of doctor does this?
15: That's what I wanted to know, too. From Serial Productions and The New York Times, I'm Diane Neary. And this is The Preventionist.

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3: On the night before Halloween in 1975, 15-year-old Martha Moxley was murdered in the Tony Bellhaven neighborhood of Greenwich, Connecticut. She was rich and beautiful and loved by all who knew her. For decades, despite intense media scrutiny, police failed to make an arrest. In 2000, 25 years after Martha's murder, her one-time neighbor, Michael Skakel, was arrested. He'd been 15, like her, at the time of the crime. He was also a cousin of the Kennedys.
4: A teenage neighbor and friend of Martha Moxley.
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3: 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I read the articles. Of course Michael Skakel killed his next-door neighbor Martha Moxley. He beat her to death with a golf club. I knew it. And if you followed the case like I did, I bet you knew it too. My name is Andrew Goldman. I've been a journalist for 30 years. I got involved in this case in 2015. But here's the thing. Once this story got its hooks in me, it wouldn't let me go. From NBC News Studios, Dead Certain, The Martha Moxley Murder is a podcast series that I believe will finally provide a full, true, authoritative account of the Martha Moxley case.
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13: 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Here we go. Often duplicated, never replicated. I don't want to overreact, but Milwaukee is going to be a problem for the Dodgers. Now, you could sit here and tell me, Mitch, it's all results-based. They easily could have lost a couple of those games more in the series. They could have lost Friday or Thursday night. They came back to win. I could flip it and say maybe they should have won on Friday night when they had Diaz up against the wall again. But here's why. And I said this earlier. Unless the Dodgers throw Yamamoto against the Miz, it's such a clear edge for the Brewers whenever the Miz takes on this team that I expect them to win that game. I think Logan Henderson is the real deal Holyfield. People are trying to make the case that he should win Rookie of the Year, which he's eligible to win. I don't know if I can go that far because guys like Weatherholt and Stewart are having such great seasons. But this, here's what I don't know to react to, and that is this 35-plus game sample size now that the Dodgers are in the middle of.
14: Mm-hmm.
13: And maybe it means nothing. Or maybe we're looking back in early October saying, yeah, signs were there. They were absolutely in trouble. Now, having said that, Shohei Ohtani is winning the NL MVP. Did you see what happened here?
15: 6 weeks left. When?
13: So a new story came out Saturday night, Sunday morning. They want to have Ohtani pitch again. As soon as that happened, boom, he turned into a $1.40 favorite to win the MVP. That's all it's going to take. He pitches one more time, I think he wins.
15: Come on. Don't be gloomy, Gus.
13: This has nothing to do with my PCA ticket. I think that's how it's going to play out. Mike Palm, great point on this. Mike Palm said, what if his starts this year came at the end of the season, not the beginning? Like, it's out of sight, out of mind. So people aren't going to give it to him because the starts came in April and May? I don't know. I don't want to overreact, Paulie, but the Browns have zero hope. They will be in the mix for the worst record along with the Jets, probably. The Dolphins, the Cardinals, doesn't matter what they do at coach, doesn't matter what they do at quarterback. Sorry to tell you, Cleveland fans, but you know how the story is going to play out again this year. Just tank already. Cut it out with the current quarterback room. If that guy's Arch Manning, if that guy's another college quarterback, so be it. This is just under 5.5. absolutely has to be a play. And I think 11-1 out there for worst record in football, why not?
15: You gave them the worst contract in the history of sports.
13: Yep.
15: And then you draft Sanders, and then you draft Gabriel. And the last two were a dumpster fire in that game.
13: I don't want to overreact, but the Cardinals are going to play in shootouts the entire year. Terrible defense. I know you don't like Brissett. I like the quarterback room is competent enough with their weapons to play catch-up mode. And with their disastrous defense allowing a lot of points again, throwing the ball all over the map, I think this is going to be a team where you're going to want to play totals early on. They have some juicy teams on the schedule, like the Lions at home. I think that's in week 5. Oh, it's in the 40s, that total. Give it to me.
15: Mm-hmm.
13: I don't want to overreact, but Drew Aller should start. / the Steelers are going to be fine.
15: Oh, come on.
13: Question mark?
15: The first one, come on.
13: If Rodgers gets dinged up right away, the Steelers are going to be a playoff contender with Drew Aller. How do you like that? Should I be drug tested for that comment?
15: That's outrageous.
13: Okay. And I don't want to overreact, but I watched Housemaid on vacation.
15: I'm stunned how much money it made at the box office.
13: This is with Sydney Sweeney.
15: Yeah.
13: Siegfried's in it as well. You watched it?
15: I saw it, yes.
13: Good movie.
15: I can't believe it. Look up what it did at the box office. You'll be stunned. I don't get it. Like, okay, she's beautiful, but she's naked in the movie. I mean, you go to, like, MILFHunter.com is a click away. I don't get why it's, I got to see the movie. It's Sydney Sweeney. She's topless.
13: Oh, here's the thing. Here's where I don't want to overreact, but I could have used a little bit more nudity. And, I mean, would it have killed her to go full frontal? I mean, you know, come on. It's a 2-hour and 10-minute movie.
15: Yeah.
13: Show us the goods a little bit more.
15: Not a bad ending.
13: It was fine. I mean, yeah, okay. The twist was all right. I mean,
15: It's okay.
13: Right? Right?
15: Yes, right.
13: Just a little bit more.
15: It's
13: so
15: okay.
13: I don't want to get greedy, but, you know.
15: That's her calling card now.
13: Of course, 100%.
15: Right, especially if too bad Euphoria is ending, but it's like naked every episode.
13: That's all I got.
15: Got that. All right. I'm with you on the Browns. You can't look like that. That was served on a platter. You have a quarterback competition for all three spots. After the game, Monken says, Watson was awesome. Get out of here. What's wrong with you? Every time the Bears blitzed, they got home. You're signing guys off the street. You have so many injuries on defense. And then Keenum lights you up 9 of 10. And dump offs going for 40 yards. You know, and then when it's 17-10 and they had that 4th and goal or whatever it was, 4th and 1, they didn't pick it up. Then it just looked like they quit as well. Stribling will have a big year for the Niners. I'm with Nick Whalen on that as well. 7 grabs in the first preseason game. That is strong stuff. What if Nick's right? What if he becomes a number 1 wide receiver by default?
13: Well,
15: he could have something there.
13: Then I don't want to overreact.
15: Wow.
13: But Paul, Stribling will lead the league in targets.
15: He could.
13: Under that scenario. If he plays 17 games and everybody else is hurt in a pass-happy offense, I'll tell you this right now. Weston put me on this. I got him 40-1 to lead rookie receivers in yards.
15: Oh, not bad. That's a good market. Excellent. Picking up a little bit here after what you said. Number 1, Denver's a bet on preseason until further notice. Again, they're just clubbing teams. That's 8 in a row straight up in ATS, and they're averaging 31 a game. And now Knicks is supposed to play. Why did this open 4.5? It's up to 7.5 now. I texted you. I made it 8. Green Bay looked pathetic, and it's going to be Bo Nix, Stidham, and then Ellinger, and Peyton Cares, and plus, you know, the new cook in the kitchen with Davis Webb. Pittsburgh's a bet on until further notice as well. They opened too low. How bad did the Jets look after Klubnik? That's 4 good quarterbacks that they have. You mentioned how well Aller played. And how good the Will Howard looked as well in their blowout win over the Packers. Nice effort by the Eagles, too. Yards late in the game were 480. First downs were 30-2 Baltimore. It's that happened before the last drive, right? And I know Ryan Kramer had a great line, too. It's the preseason. So if somebody plays well, it's the preseason. But if the guy looks bad, it's like, told you so.
13: Uh-huh.
15: But I mean, this is
13: true.
15: What's going on. And one more, I don't want to overreact, but that is a special performance by Baez. That, to me, is a huge deal. That a guy can come in and go bam, bam, bam in his first 3 at-bats career and go deep. Now let's see what he does. And he hit leadoff today in the win.
13: I know.
15: And he got hit by a pitch and came around and scored. They won 2-1, and St. Louis has won 10 of 14. You know, people point out Tuffy Rhodes, what he did with the Cubs opening day, went back-to-back to back off Dwight Gooden and didn't do much in the big leagues, but was awesome in the Japan League.
13: Right.
15: But this is something to keep an eye on if Baez, who's highly touted to begin with, can come right in and go bam, bam, bam in his first three at-bat. That's incredible.
13: What do you think that's like as a just the feeling overall as a player?
15: What do you think it's like if you're on that team and the guys in the in the clubhouse?
13: You're
15: just say, am I watching this?
13: I know. You're popping champagne bottles in the clubhouse when it's happening.
15: This guy's a top prospect, and he just comes in and makes it look that easy?
13: Yeah.
15: To get three home runs? That's
13: very good. Love the segment.
15: Good for him.
13: So,
15: McAfee likes this segment, too.
13: They evidently do.
15: His producers.
13: So let me ask you a couple things here. Cause for concern for the Bengals?
15: Oh, that was bad. I know a lot of people were yelling, get him out of the game immediately after some of the big hits Burrow took.
13: Sure.
15: So it's only 16 points. That was unacceptable.
13: The offensive line going to be an issue again?
15: Perhaps, but it's all rave reviews on the defense. Golden said, doesn't he look like the same outfit?
13: Mm-hmm.
15: So maybe it's a team that wins different games and maybe lower scoring games. Who knows?
13: And
15: perhaps, but that's the cause for concern, I would say, with the O-line.
13: One of the first bets that I made for a win total, and this is turning into a very common thing now, Green Bay under.
15: Very popular.
13: I got under 10.5 and under 10.
15: Okay.
13: For them. I did not do any of the alts, like 9.5 have plus money, because it was like it was disappearing pretty much.
15: I wouldn't be surprised if division flips. Bears under, Packers under, Vikings over, Lions over.
13: That was not pretty against the Steelers. And I'm not high in them this year anyway. So,
15: well, it's also what the defense looked like once Parsons got hurt and then on a 5-game losing streak.
13: True.
15: And the coach is completely overrated. No doubt about it.
13: No, there's no question there. So my money is on them to have kind of a bad year. And look, I mean, if a team is going to pop still at long odds, are we at the point where it almost has to be Minnesota out of that division? They're higher than 5-1. And as Nick Whalen was saying last hour, think about how bad the quarterback play was last year. Not just J.J. But they won 9 games, and Brian Flores is like the elite of the elite.
15: Yeah, but it's also, no doubt, but it's also what can O'Connell do with Murray now? I think he has to be salivating.
13: He's got phenomenal weapons, by the way.
15: He's better than Sam Darnold at that time when you look at when the Vikings got Darnold.
13: I don't disagree.
15: So this is a number one overall pick we're talking about.
13: Right. And it's like I haven't heard Justin Jefferson's name in like 2 years.
15: Well, he was just discussing with McCarthy.
13: And he couldn't take it.
15: Did you see what he did, by the way? 3 possessions, 3 punts. He might not beat out Carson Wentz for the backup.
13: No. I think Wentz actually will get it.
15: Yeah.
13: And that goes to, look, O'Connell was forced to play. He didn't want him.
15: Right.
13: And that's why the GM got axed, because his last 4 drafts were a disaster in Minnesota. And that's the biggest concern from our buddy, like Paul Charging. He's like, they have no depth because of the drafts have been so bad. Well, what if they don't get hurt this year?
15: They're a polarizing team, right?
13: Yeah, for sure they are.
15: Right. The what if, but that's, they should be able to get to 10 wins as far as I'm concerned, especially if you're anti-Green Bay and anti-Chicago.
13: Okay, yeah.
15: Or anti-Green Bay, let's just start there.
13: Well, that's a big one, obviously. Mm-hmm. I've said this over and over and over again, but the thing that scares the daylights out of me is just I love the quarterback-coach combo in Chicago. We'll get into today's Major League Baseball betting card coming up. 2 pitchers are coming off of terrific starts, and I really don't want anything to do with either guy.

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1: And a little thing we love about the Chick-fil-A chicken biscuit is
2: how it feels like an easygoing morning.
0: The chicken adds the most flavor. 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
16: Major League Baseball action coming up tonight. So the Dodgers are playing the Rockies. This is at Coors, and they're laying a heavy price, as one would figure. It's like almost 2.5, like 260 was the number earlier today. Total is 10.5. It's Snell against Sagan. A couple things here. First of all, Dodgers offense, not great. Since July 1st, they are 24th in runs.
17: Ooh.
16: At under 4 scored per game. Sagano has been the most profitable pitcher in baseball. You're up more than
17: 14 units.
16: Yeah, there you go.
17: Okay. You're the man.
16: Numbers aren't great overall. 4.43 with the ERA, 5.41 with the FIP, almost 2 home runs allowed, but the numbers are all better actually at home, believe it or not, for this guy. The ERA comes down to 3.93 and under 1.5 home runs per 9. Snell is off a great performance against Kansas City. Struck out 10 over 6 innings in his career. A couple things here. I don't want a guy after a great start like that. Now, he's capable of going and doing the same thing against anybody in the league. But at Coors, in 6 career starts, ERA is at 6. The whip is at 1.57. Does have 12.2 Ks per 9. But he's gotten kind of mauled here against this team, Paulie. And again, you can get plus 145 on a run and a half with the Rockies. Don't hate it.
17: I'm all about Ohtani props here, just because of how he's owned this guy. 5 of 8 career, and three bombs off the guy. So total bases, hits, runs, RBIs, however you want to look at it. And the total bases is 2.5, which is crazy. But consider this ballpark and his history against the guy. I'm on board for Ohtani props here.
16: I haven't even looked. Is it shorter than 2-1 for a home run?
17: Look right now.
16: My guess is plus. I'll say plus 180. All things factored in, like you just said, and it's at Coors. You're not going to get 2-1 on him to hit a home run. He was
17: plus 180.
16: There you go.
17: Yep.
16: That's one of the shortest numbers you can get.
17: Mm-hmm.
16: I don't know if, in fact,
17: but, you know, also see if the Roberts tirade worked out. I mean, he's exactly right. Lost 11-16, sloppy baseball.
16: Yeah.
17: Good point too about not being composed and having professional at bats, chasing 3-2, not willing to take the walk. A lot of grab ass out there. So see if he lays into him and it works. But again, this is why the guy's number one in ROI. Look at these prices. And it's funny that the three of the top five guys in all of baseball are going today. Young, the Orioles are 16-4 when this guy starts.
16: Well, he's 9-3 overall.
17: Yeah, right. And then Buehler. This can't continue. I don't know how he's doing this, but they're 17-7 when Buehler starts. He gets incredible run support on a regular basis. Mm-hmm. So there's three of the top five that are going tonight.
16: And I'll give you, here's the second starting pitcher today that I'm not going to touch. What was that from Luis Castillo? I mean,
17: came out of nowhere.
16: A total compliment, but his last start, you know, picked up here by the White Sox, goes against the Reds, 7 innings, 1 hit, 10 Ks.
17: Let down now? What do you think?
16: Oh.
17: Not only him, but the team.
16: Oh, for sure.
17: You sweep Detroit. Now it's the Cubbies. Imanaga, though, number two in home runs allowed this year. Cubbies $1.50, total of 8. And we'll see now. White Sox, as we mentioned earlier, largest lead of the season, up 5.5 games.
16: Wind's blowing in. The problem is, can you figure out this Cubs team?
17: No.
16: Are they going
17: to... Total schizophrenic. Can't do it.
16: Yeah, they're either going to start a 9-game winning streak today, or they'll lose like 14-6. Uh-huh. I mean, I just like, what is happening here with this team? I want to like them long term. I do. But boy, oh boy, trying to figure them out with how streaky they are, no chance. So I can't lay $1.54 with Imanaga here either.
17: All right.
16: You hot and heavy on anything?
17: I like the Mets team total over 3.5. Mets are playing good ball. The Mets have won 9-12. San Diego's hot as well, 17-22. During that stretch, number one in baseball relievers. They're 11-1 with a 2.63, and the Dodgers have the best record going back in that stretch. They've won 6 in a row, started by Buehler. But again, he's personally, during that stretch, 2-0 with an ERA of 4 and change.
16: Yeah.
17: He's getting incredible run support. I think they touch him up. I do like the Mets side isn't bad, but again, it's just baffling how they're winning games every time Buehler's out there. So I would say Mets over team total in this one.
16: Yeah, they have the Mets here. They've averaged almost 5 runs per game since the Juan Soto injury. That's 21 games overall. Haven't missed them in terms of scoring runs on average. McClain at home. He's got the 3.42. Let me start over here. McClain has a 3.42 ERA overall and 10.5 Ks per nine. The ERA goes to 4.15 at home versus 2.70 on the road. So he's been a better pitcher away, and the Friars have averaged 5.3 runs per game since the All-Star break. I'm not surprised here. I thought this team was going to go on a run. By the way, the team that they're going to be fighting for a playoff spot against in their own division, Arizona, this is interesting tonight.
17: Yeah,
16: because Brad's going for the Diamondbacks. It's going to be a combination, I think, here of Gamboa and probably Bayo for the Red Sox.
17: Another example of how tough baseball is. They lose 2 out of 3 at home to Colorado, who they've owned. Then they go and take 2 out of 3 in Atlanta.
16: Yeah, right. And Fott, by the way, was awesome yet again.
17: Yes, he was.
16: So here's the thing with this is so weird. Bayo as a starter this year, 35.2 innings pitched, ERA of 10.35, 48 innings as a reliever.
17: Yes.
16: The ERA is 0.75.
17: Yeah, so he follows Gamboa. And that's, I guess, a good thing. How he can maybe minimize and shut down Arizona tonight.
16: So
17: it doesn't make any sense to me.
16: I know, right?
17: Yep.
16: And since the All-Star break, 5 appearances, 1 run, 15 Ks to 3 walks.
17: Okay.
16: For Bale.
17: All right. Does Detroit get healthy? I can't get there with Valdez, but...
16: Neither can I.
17: They're $1.05 against Pittsburgh.
16: And the Pirates' offense can be... that they're good.
17: Yeah.
16: They got hitters. They got dudes. So
17: they're skipping Skeens next start as well.
16: Surprised?
17: No.
16: The velocity
17: is
16: up?
17: Fourth worst ROI in all of baseball now. They're 9-16 in the starts.
16: Oh.
17: Waka, who's also on that list, goes, why are, how can Kansas City be $1.78? What? They're 7-17 when he starts. Third worst ROI in baseball. Waka against Barnett. I don't know. You'll figure it out. And then the other one, Atlanta has won 11 in a row against the Twins.
16: And oh, this is Perez against Ober.
17: Ober is good at home. Solid numbers at home. And this goes back to 2019 with the 11 in a row. Martin, you got my vacuum cleaner. $1.25 against Ober.
16: Here's the thing. I would really like to be on the Braves tonight, but to your point.
17: Oh, so he's BP.
16: Here's the thing. The Perez ERA is 2.95. The FIP is 4.19. 6.8 Ks per nine and 3.5 walks per nine. It just like, I don't know how he's going to maintain this ERA the entire year when the underlying numbers are telling you like, okay, it's begging for regression. So I can't get there. Even though $1.25 on the Braves typically would be like a cheap number here, I'm not going to do it. Also keep this in mind that several books have updated like season long numbers almost every day. Here's one example. Who is going to have the worst record in baseball and what a race this has turned into? The A's and the Angels each have 49 wins. The Rockies have 50.
17: Okay.
16: The Giants have 51.
17: Oh.
16: And the Royals have 51. The Royals were recently 40-1 to have the worst record. I got the Giants at 28-1 and a small nibble at 45-1 for the worst record overall. But that is an unbelievable race this year with so many teams.
17: Mm-hmm.
16: There's
17: so much great stuff up there. You can bet who's going to get the sixth seed.
16: Oh, this is unbelievable.
17: You can parlay last place finishers. All that stuff's up there. And while you're looking, I wanted to mention Sanchez and the Phillies are 250 at home against Miami. He's got a .50 ERA career against Miami at home. This year he's 10-1 with a 1-4-1 and 14 starts. And Harper's hitting .600 career against junk. $1.20 on the run line for the Phillies.
16: Great numbers there, Paul. This is, again, you can tweet the show as well, at VSIN Live, at Mitch Moss Radio, at Paulie Howard. This is from Colin Murphy. Great dude. Met him at Bet Bash. He was out here a couple weeks ago. He found this at FanDuel. They allow you to parlay Major League Baseball playoff seeding. So he's looking to key the Dodgers into the 3 spot, which he grabbed at 7-1 on Saturday. So Milwaukee 1, Atlanta 2, Dodgers 3, Cubs 4 is 17-1. He did Cubs 1 seed, Atlanta 2, Dodgers 3, Milwaukee 4 at 58-1. They let you parlay. That's incredible that you can get down on some of that stuff.
17: I was not aware of the last place worst record so tight. That's awesome.
16: A ton of teams right there.
17: Yeah.
16: Yeah.
17: And the Angels are playing better too.
16: They have been recently.
17: Yeah.
16: Honestly, it's probably going to be the A's.
17: I don't know about that.
16: Who do you think's going to then?
17: You see Kansas City's road record? I mean, that's something to take a look at. This will be a big series, maybe. What if someone gets swept in this Kansas City-Sacramento series? We're on the clock Thursday. Second annual Pro Football Futures Draft. 13 VSiN hosts and guests face off. 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Good-looking pictures there. I look good on the left there. Good picture. Win totals, division winners, player props, stat leaders. We're adding some newbies. John Hansen's coming in. Nick Bakay, big fan. Advantage push. Eshawn Johnson fires. Eshawn Johnson in studio. Don't ask him about Justin Bieber. Watch the Futures Draft. 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We're on the clock. Looking forward to it.
16: NFL next. 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
16: Good to have the NFL back playing some games. Preseason, call it what you will. But now you can taste it, Paulie, the regular season right around the corner. And more on that here as we go out to the Progressive guest line. Recently retired, longtime Las Vegas odds maker and sports bettor, Ed Sammons joins the program now. Hey, Ed, thanks for the time today. How are you?
33: Oh, doing good. Thanks, guys.
16: So did you have, now those line moves were horrible this weekend for week one in the preseason, but were you able to navigate it, if I can speak English here, successfully?
33: I did. I wound up playing three games this past week and actually went 3-0, so I was pretty proud of that. It's definitely different betting these preseason games than what it used to be. Used to try to find the information first and bet it. And, I mean, you know, with X now and all the just social media and everyone, I mean, if anybody finds anything out, the line, like, just blows up. It's just insane to see these line moves. Carolina last week announced they're using their starters 10 to 20 plays. Line went from like Buffalo 2.5 to Carolina 2. And then, you know, 4 days later, Buffalo says, yeah, we're going to play all the guys at practice, which essentially meant Josh Allen's playing. So then the line went back to three. So, you know, these things are just moving like crazy. So it's just a matter to me, there's more value finding out the information and betting closer to game time than the opposite, because you don't have to fight everyone.
0: Good point. Mm-hmm. The moves were terrible, as Mitch mentioned. Also, how about how crazy these first half and first quarters numbers? Cincinnati was laying 7.5 in the first half of that game.
33: Yeah, and if, you know, I'm kind of mad at myself for not paying attention, because they had a big rainstorm before the game. It was raining as the game was going on. So if you kind of put two and two together there, can't imagine they want to play Joe Burrow a lot in the rain and, you know, bad conditions like that. And 7.5 in the first half is just, you know, that's perfection to me.
16: Yeah, I mean, in a preseason game, that's a crazy number, really looking back at it. And probably if that ever pops up again, something to circle. So in your years of booking this stuff in the preseason and also betting it, did you find more success betting quarters and halves? Do you find that some of your most respected bettors over at the Westgate, and maybe before that, were betting quarters and halves rather than full game in the preseason?
33: I never really looked into the quarters and halves, just because when I started following it, it just seems like everyone knows what was going on. So, you know, the team 6.5 in the game and 7.5 in the first half. And to me, there's just no value in that. And they all know what side that, you know, the people were looking to bet. So again, you know, it's almost like you have to kind of fade these things, because they're just, everything's over exaggerated. That's a sports betting marketplace. It's just anyone says anything and it just over exaggeration. That's how it is.
16: Mm-hmm. Okay. So looking at the week one results, and not trying to get too carried away here, but one thing Paulie and I talked about, and it could be a little Captain Obvious here, but my God, Ed, aren't the Browns going to be a disaster again this year?
33: It's funny you say that, because, you know, when I was looking through the teams, like, I really like the Browns' defense. I think the Browns have one of the better defenses in the league. And, you know, obviously the quarterback situation is the problem. And I watched some of that preseason game against the Bears, and it was like each quarterback was worse than the next one, all three of them.
16: Yes.
33: It was incredible.
16: Yep.
33: Incredible. Deshaun Watson is in a pocket, no pressure, and he just feels the need to run up into the pressure, and then he spikes a ball. And then Shador was just throwing just some ridiculous interceptions. Then Gabriel came in, and he's like, let me be part of this. And he threw a horrendous pick.
16: I mean, they're like 11-1 to have the worst record in football. There's a lot of trash, obviously. But where do you have the Browns when you stack them up against some of the other, you know, bottom feeders of the league, the Dolphins, the Cardinals, the Jets, et cetera?
33: Well, just because their defense, the defense in the home field, you know, you get to have to play in Cleveland, and it feels like the bad weather comes in like the middle of September for whatever reason. Mm-hmm. And it's always a cold, windy, gray day, or it's snowing, and their defense will always keep them in these games where they'll probably be good enough to win enough. I mean, I think Miami is kind of alone on an island right now as far as being bad. And the one team I'm really surprised at how well they've looked so far in the preseason is the Cardinals. I don't know if the coach is game planning or what, but they just look like really competent on offense. Like, they move the ball up and down the field. I know Jeremiah Love got hurt the other day, but, I mean, they just look great so far on offense.
16: Are you okay with their quarterback room entering the season?
33: Yeah, I mean, Brissett moved the ball up and down the field last year. Their problem was they couldn't stop anything. And obviously they play a ridiculous schedule for a team that finished last. They get no breaks to the schedule maker. But I think that they could surprise some people. I think Miami wants to be bad this year. I think they're going all out to be bad.
16: Okay, noted. Follow the money here on VSiN, the Sports Betting Network. Our guest, Ed Sammons, recently retired, longtime Las Vegas odds maker / sports bettor. I can't believe I'm saying this, but for the first time in I don't know how long, I'm pretty high on the Dallas Cowboys. The preseason game had nothing to do with this. I like them, I think, a lot entering the season. What do you think the ceiling is this year for Dallas?
33: Obviously, the ceiling is winning the division. I mean, I believe right now that, you know, there's, again, it's before the year starts, and on paper, there's better teams in the NFC than the AFC. It's mm-hmm. a harder road. But, you know, if Dallas can play championship defense, which is a big if because they haven't been close to that lately, their offense obviously can score a lot of points. So that's the big question. And Dallas was one of my plays this week, and they really went out and played a really good game defensively. And it's something that, you know, you can look at and possibly roll through the preseason, and that they want to win these games right now.
16: Okay.
33: But again, it's the defense. Can the Dallas defense rise up? They have to be much better.
16: Sure. Now, have you bet anything yet for week two? I know you mentioned you're waiting as long as possible, so maybe not. But is there, if not, is there a team or two that you have circled maybe for this week?
33: Not yet. I kind of want to just see exactly what's going on. And like I said, I feel like you're better off just waiting and letting these lines just move, and you just get so much more value. I mean, how'd the underdogs do last week? It was incredible between underdogs and unders. They just had a monster week.
16: Yep.
33: Yeah, incredible.
16: Crushed it. So you've been doing this for a long, long time. I want to ask you about this. How much stock do you put into a comment such as this one from Bears coach Ben Johnson when he said, quote, "I want to have the highest scoring offense ever," and he knew it, which happened to be the Broncos back in 2013. They averaged 37.9 a game. And he added this, "I want to surpass them. I want shootouts. I want blowouts," end of quote.
33: It's awesome. I love Ben Johnson. He's incredible. It's amazing when you think about where the Bears were 2 years ago with the coaching they had then as compared to right now. Even in the preseason game where they played no one, they looked so competent compared to Cleveland, just looked like, you know, an amateur team out there. And, you know, I wouldn't be surprised if the Bears could do that. Their defense has definitely lost some people with injuries, so they may have to outscore their opponents.
16: Ed, pleasure talking to you as always. Thanks so much for the time. Best of luck in week two, and we'll be in touch down the road.
33: Okay, thanks, guys. Appreciate it.
1: Thanks,
16: Ed. Ed Sammons on the Progressive guest line. That's the thing is that, Ben Johnson got one to his point, one vote, I believe, last year for Coach of the Year, when you and I were screaming holy hell about that, to what Ed was saying.
0: What a job he did.
16: Oh, the difference was just...
0: Come on. They couldn't get the play in last year. The clock issues they had and everything. Oh, come on.
16: The whole tenure of Eberflus was one of the worst I've ever seen.
0: Well, more on this coming up, but we've seen some movement already here. But Denver opened 4.5 up to 7.5 at some spots, just how bad Green Bay was. And again, it's 8 in a row. Straight up an ATS for Denver in the preseason. And there was another move here. I'm surprised Pittsburgh opened so short.
16: Okay.
0: But we'll see once they announce stuff. Excellent point that he talked about the Buffalo game. She was Bryce Young will start and it goes crazy. And, well, Josh Allen's going to play. And then what happened? I thought that grass, that field looked terrible.
16: It did.
0: For a new stadium?
16: Well, I couldn't stop watching the videos that came out
0: really?
16: From that stadium.
0: Yeah,
16: I mean, how they screwed it up?
0: Yeah.
16: By the way, where are you at with the Cowboys? I mean, it almost pains me to say that.
0: Nine wins.
16: Is that right?
0: You're going to be average.
16: The offense is so good again. And I don't know how the defense is that bad. They made a bunch of, you know, great moves in the draft. I thought was excellent.
0: Yeah. Where are you at with Washington?
16: Oh, no, thank you.
0: No good?
16: Oh, okay. No.
0: Giants not buying a hype there. Giants.
16: Right, yeah.
0: I think it's out for last place. Okay, so what, 10 wins?
16: I think it's a two-team. Okay. No, I don't want to tell you that I'm going to bet them to win the Super Bowl, but I can't remember the last time, honestly, I said that the Cowboys might be a threat. I think this year they might be. And by threat, I guess I mean, could they make the NFC title game?
0: Come on. Been a long time.
16: Okay.
0: Long time.
16: All right. We'll expand on NFL numbers for week 2 of the preseason. I don't know. Paul, you think it might fly by a touchdown overall? Let's follow the money on VSiN, the Sports Betting Network.

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17: Coming up top of the hour, to my knowledge, we've had a huge move for the first coach fired this year in the NFL. I'll tell you about that in 15 minutes. There is a perfect example of a preseason game that I really want to bet on, but to Ed Salmon's point last segment, I'm going to wait here for a minute and find out the news before I do, because the Falcons are playing the Colts this weekend, right? And now
18: horrible showing by Atlanta.
17: Oh, they were so
18: brutal.
17: Bad.
18: Yeah.
17: Now, again, I said this in the first hour. I made a couple of bets on the Colts, and it was in positive fashion. Like, I bet them to go over their team total in the first half.
18: I couldn't believe what I was watching. Nice drive, turnover. hits a wide receiver right in the hands, interception, long drive, fumble Richardson, fumble at the one, fumble again.
17: Oh, yeah, over and over and over again. Come on. And I had over 10.5 in the first half at plus money, 19.5 for the game. They scored 13. Both were losers. I mean, honestly, the way that game played out, get rid of the turnovers, they scored, I don't know, 35 points, whatever
18: yeah,
17: it is.
18: Yeah, yards
17: so,
18: were there, yeah.
17: And I'm pretty sure that Anthony Richardson is a guy that I somehow want to have bets on, not against in the preseason anyway, right?
18: Well, either battling the backup Danny or auditioning him to be traded. Trying
17: sure.
18: to get some value for him. So.
17: Right, and it's a Shane Steichen offense.
18: Right, and then look what's behind Tua. Penix still not cleared, and it's Cooper Rush and the kid from Minnesota State, Moorhead. So
17: that's right.
18: I mean, that was, again, they should have been shut out by Denver.
17: So I want to be on the Colts, I think, overall, most part preseason. And the Falcons thing, and actually, I want to be against Atlanta when Tua's playing. He didn't throw anything more than 5 yards down the field.
18: Yeah. Had problems holding on to the ball. Yeah. I said the fumble is right. Yes.
17: Boy, oh boy. I got to tell you, I mean, with the news from their defensive line, the injuries, the suspension,
18: right,
17: the quarterback play, again, I want to buy in on this team. I can't, won't.
18: Yeah. Interesting game week one at Pittsburgh. I was like, if they get blown out, because like, what's McCarthy going to look like with Rodgers and the new installs and the new offense, right? They kind of let you know, like, but then again, you could just say, hey, it's week one, calm down. The Raiders went to New England and won. And then well, that season played out. But
17: you think, now having said, you think three is sure?
18: It seems that way, yes. But see if they get their act together and see what happens from injury standpoint. Bad job, only two games Thursday. It's our Raiders taking on Houston. Houston, a small favorite. See, quarterbacks look good, but again, couldn't stop a nosebleed. Arizona did whatever they wanted and a sick beat on the total. It closed 41.5, and it was 35 at halftime. Houston on a 16-3 underrun in the preseason, and we'll see what they decide once it's announced what happens to quarterback because they had injuries in the last game against the Chargers, and they got blasted in that game last week.
17: I'm seeing Houston right now, 238 total.
18: Yeah, right. And then the Chargers also, you want the Chargers and Trey Lance in the preseason. You don't want Trey Lance regular season. So going back, they're averaging 22 a game now in the preseason. Their last six. And I got to see what happens, what Shanahan says. Rourke looked good, but then he got hurt. Martinez was awful. Mm-hmm. And anytime Tennessee blitzed them, it was a ball game. So I would look at the Chargers right first blush, but we'll see what happens once these coaches announce what they're going to do on Thursday. I'm on Pittsburgh's a bet on how bad Zappe looked, and after Klubnik left, how bad the Jets looked. They get run out at home, and I'm fine with whoever you want. Rudolph, Aller, Howard, I'm good with all of them. Aller was great. They all look good, and blowing out the Packers in their first game, and that is three. There is 1.5 out there. Yeah, 2.5 at Hard Rock, Friday night against the Jets.
17: How much run are we going to get from a guy like Bailey Zappe in the preseason moving forward? Got to correct what happened. I mean, he was an abomination.
18: He was.
17: Against Tampa Bay.
18: Mm-hmm.
17: The reason why they lost that game.
18: Yep. I thought this would be 8. This opened 4.5. It's up to 7.5. Denver against Green Bay. The Packers, we mentioned several times, were horrendous in the second half. And again, Peyton plays for keeps. 8 in a row straight up in ATS, dominated Atlanta. It's supposed to be Knicks, followed by Stidham, and then Ellinger. Good enough for me, and no problem punishing Atlanta last week.
17: Do you know the game plan for Green Bay? I have not seen what LaFleur's plan is going to be here.
18: I would expect maybe it's Love for a couple series, and then you put the backups in who are awful. But then he's also, we'll see, because all these wide receivers are hurt too.
17: Here's
18: what
17: my,
18: he's dealing with.
17: Yeah, my biggest takeaway from Green Bay is the obvious one. And that is, I can't tell you how excited I am to bet Trace Mack props, the rookie kicker from Florida.
18: Look good.
17: Oh, 3 for 3. And he's drilling them from way downtown, bang.
18: Mm-hmm.
17: If he has cheap prices for like longest field goal over what, 40, whatever it is, 1.5 field goals at a decent number. Oh, I think that already he won over LaFleur there in the first preseason game. How did he not? Because their kicking issues have been so, it's been a sore thumb for years now for that team.
18: Yeah.
17: And I think, you know, that's one thing that you can take away from the preseason is, oh, that kicker's good. Like, that's going to translate for sure during the season.
18: Mm-hmm.
17: I got super giddy about that.
18: Sure.
17: I never bet as many field goal props as last year. So I think that's going to be a thing again this year.
18: I know you have more trends coming up. The dog in San Francisco, 9-1 ATS last 10 Niner preseason games.
17: Are we going to do this again for the 40 with the 49ers?
18: Yeah, I think it's going to happen.
17: The regular
18: again,
17: season? Yeah. It's going to happen. It's going to be another. So how many wasted years have they had out of the last six, seven years? Two trips to the Super Bowl and everything else, kind of a throwaway?
18: I know. Washington and Detroit, bad job by the league. 10 games on Saturday. This one goes at noon Eastern, 9 a.m. Pacific.
17: Ever done this before?
18: Get that. Altmaier was okay at the backdoor cover going 80 yards against Cincinnati. Laying 3.5 at some spots against Washington. No, thanks. I don't. Unless there's something concrete that comes out, first blush, I don't want to do anything with this one.
17: You asked me about the Commanders when we were talking NFC East previous segment. I said, absolutely not. It's all anti-Washington again this year for me. Where are you at with them? The stuff with Jaden Daniels, the off-the-field stuff now at LSU.
18: What are you doing? You look terrible.
17: Come on, horrible first.
18: You're not Joe Burrow. Joe Burrow went undefeated and won a national
17: title. It's the best college team of all time.
18: Right. You pulled the Colorado crap there, where they realized the season was over. Let's try to get them the Heisman and run up the score on people, what they did with Hunter in Colorado and what LSU was doing. You can't say, don't give out my jersey. You disrespected me, all this. Mm-hmm. I mean, come on.
17: And then Tunsil out.
18: That too.
17: Another ding there for the team.
18: Right.
17: It is not trending well at all for them. So I would think last place or third place at best.
18: Wow. Yeah.
17: In that division.
18: It's difficult. You go from 12-5 to 5-12. We'll see. And what they are defensively. This meant the rotation's nice on paper because you go Murray, McCarthy, and Wentz, and then Brosmer. But it didn't translate into points in the

0: move big time. But when they have done that in the past, it's like right down the field touchdown. Right.
1: And another one, the Bears total is 41. But that Case Keenum was 9 of 10. You got, I don't know what he does with Williams Saturday, but you go Bajent and Keenum behind him. Well, certainly the Browns were pathetic, but they look good and lit him up. And maybe Cincinnati will he'll trot the starters out there again. And that's a very good quarterback rotation in Cincinnati that you're going Burrow into Flacco and Josh Johnson. So a 41 at the total in the Chicago-Cincinnati game.
0: And I will remind you again, since 2012, when a total has been 39.5 or more, unders have hit at 60%. That clip, last 5 years when the total was 39.5 or more, unders have hit at 63, at a 63% clip. And that's to the point of what happened week one. All those unders came in, and all of those underdogs either won outright or they covered pretty much against the spread.
1: I would like to take Tennessee Sunday night, but Trubisky's banged up. But if I can go Ward, Levis, Trubisky against what's probably Jalen Milroe for another half again, I mean, 7 points at home against Dallas, I would think Tennessee. They didn't even play well against the Niners, and Sal is 11-3 in the preseason in his career.
0: Up next, I have some pretty awesome trends for the NFL preseason and a pretty big move on first coach fired in the National Football League. Find out which coach that was on next.
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14: Three staccato cries of Mayday and an eyewitness report of a mid-air explosion is about all that is known this morning of the British Columbia air disaster, which yesterday claimed 52 lives.
15: I really want to know what happened, and it makes me extraordinarily angry, but it's always been a big secret.
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17: Gambler on plane insured for $125,000, jury told.
16: He had one or two murder charges against him and was acquitted.
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15: Fun show. A lot of NFL. We'll get to more of that coming up here in a minute. Today's Major League Baseball card in about 15. And Paul Stone's going to preview the MAC with his best bets coming up in 30 minutes. Our best bets as well in 45 here. Mitch Moss along with Paulie Howard live in Vegas from the Circa Resort and Casino. So this is what I was talking about where... Look, these books might be different. Finding this specific market is kind of a challenge, but I know a lot of offshore books offer it, so their pecking order of how they put these coaches with the odds might be a little bit different. But I saw there was somebody kicking around Dan Quinn 12-1, first coach fired. Like, that's an incredible bet, right?
16: Interesting.
15: And you can always tweet the show at VSiN Live and Mitch Moss Radio at Paulie Howard.
16: Is it fired or how's it worded? Because remember, we had the Urban Meyer, we had the John Gruden. Is it... resign, come in there to play?
15: I'm going to. I'm actually clicking on the link right now. I have the release on this. And by the way, on X, my guys in the desert said this in the previous segment. Don't overlook Washington for worst record. New offensive and defensive coordinators and a lot of other negatives. It's simply said first coach fired. Okay. So they were kicking around. I forgot where I saw it, but Dan Quinn 12-1. He's a short shot. He's 3-1 now to be the first coach fired this year.
16: Get out of here.
15: He is ahead of Todd Bowles in Tampa, plus 350. Aaron Glenn with the Jets is 4-1. Zach Taylor, 9-1. And Steichen is also at that same. Sirianni's 14-1.
16: No.
15: First coach fired. To me, I would look at Aaron Glenn because if there's like no signs of improvement there.
16: Come on. Who led the league in interceptions last year? So what do you think Geno's going to do, right?
15: Well, I know this. Their defense didn't.
16: Uh-huh.
15: Is it possible that Geno could throw 25 INTs this year and the Jets would have none on defense again?
16: Right.
15: So
16: no, but that's your case. Geno's awful, and they look like they're start 0-6 or something. But
15: I thought that was pretty interesting, though, man. All of a sudden, down to 3-1 on him for Quinn. So here are some.
16: That's a great market.
15: Oh, I love that market.
16: It is phenomenal.
15: I wish it was available at like more national books.
16: It's fun to kick around about other candidates, right? And who could, and when would that, well, like when is the first firing going to occur, though?
15: Mm-hmm.
16: That's the other one that it's hard to figure out.
15: Okay, so some angles for preseason week two. What about if a team got clubbed in week one, right?
16: Plenty of those.
15: Sure. So teams that lost by double digits and they are a dog the next week, 21 and 14 ATS, last 35 games. Okay. You have the Texans, the Raiders, the Packers, the Panthers, the Browns, the Falcons, Dolphins, Eagles, and Seahawks all lost by at least 10 points last week. Now, if you won by 10...
16: Did you see Quinn Ewers? There's another one. Wait, it was 1-9?
15: Yeah, bad numbers. Really, really bad numbers.
16: They go right down the field with Willis, and then they can't do anything the rest of the game. It was putrid.
15: Yeah. I think the Dolphins actually on offense will be okay with Willis, right? Scoring points.
16: I think Chernoff's right though. I think the defense is so bad. They're going to be playing catch up, and that's not what they want. A recipe for disaster for Willis.
15: Yeah,
16: it's not how they want to play.
15: So if you won by 10 plus and you're favored again the next week, ATS 19-17-1, no good. But straight up, 25-11-1 just to win the game.
16: Okay.
15: Pretty good there. And if you're just coming off a loss and you're favored in the next game, straight up, you're 21-12-1. But ATS 17-17. So you'd want to bet them just to win the game there.
16: Okay.
15: If both teams are coming off of a win, you have a couple games. Ravens, Vikings, Bears, Bengals. The favorite in that next game, 24-12 straight up, 21-15 against the spread. A lot of good numbers there. Just maybe factor it into your handicapping for this week. And, you know, obviously when it goes into the news as well. Oh, another
16: great
15: tweet.
16: Stuff. A big deal or no big deal? Ty Simpson, 21-25.
15: No, I
16: Buck
15: can't.
16: 92 scores.
15: I also might be biased about how much I hated the pick overall.
16: Yeah.
15: But I would say not a big deal. You?
16: Interesting.
15: He's got.
16: From the injury standpoint, if something happens to Stafford, yeah.
15: Well, I know this. But, if Stafford were to get hurt, Ty Simpson suddenly becomes like the short shot to win Offensive Rookie of the Year. Right? So maybe you want to have a little bit of him in pocket. It's also intriguing. Like, what if Rodgers gets hurt? Who's the next guy up for Pittsburgh?
16: Good question. Because it's not Tomlin anymore. So is McCarthy going to be loyal to Rudolph and what they could do? I can't imagine they're carrying four quarterbacks.
15: Oh, they won't do that.
16: You can't do that, right?
15: No.
16: But why is Justin Fields still in the league? That's another one, too.
15: Why is he a backup?
16: I know.
15: Yeah. So Aller is between like 80 and 100 to 1 for rookie of the year.
16: I could certainly see him getting hurt. Oh, absolutely.
15: Oh, of course.
16: He can't move anymore.
15: No, he's statue back there.
16: Yeah, and you saw the Texans playoff game where they almost killed him.
15: Right.
16: So that's not bad. I don't know the answer to that question. It's Will Howard, the guy.
15: That's the thing, right?
16: I don't know.
15: He might actually be the guy that would get the run then there. But, I mean, I don't even know what the number is on Ty Simpson to win Offensive Rookie of the Year. I mean, it's got to be triple digits, I would think. But where do you think if Stafford, like last year, we thought the back, it's going to be a thing. It was never a thing. He won the MVP. Should have won the Super Bowl. But if he got hurt this year, Ty Simpson would go from, I'm going to presume here for a second, he's 100-1, maybe 200-1 right now to win. What does he go to, 5-1? With McVay and the number one power rated team in the league? I don't know. Maybe that's something to have.
16: He's 60-1 at DK, Ty Simpson.
15: That's it?
16: Yeah.
15: No, you would need more than that.
16: Wow. How about the timing, though? I mean, the kids just look great. But that's,
15: yeah,
16: I would
15: it's a good point.
16: Too, yes.
15: I wasn't paying attention to any of that because I want nothing to do with the guy, but.
16: Dribbling down to 17-1.
15: Is that still bettable?
16: I think so, yeah. But there's some better numbers available. But I'm with Nick. Love, no way, Mendoza. When is Mendoza going to get in there?
15: Late
16: October? Tate plus 550, no way. Tyson plus 750, no way.
15: Why not Tate?
16: Cam Ward sucks. I've seen him.
15: Oh, wow.
16: He's not good. His decision making's atrocious. I saw the same crap again Thursday. He's nonchalant. Not good.
15: That should have been. I don't want to overreact, but
16: no.
15: He did have that one decision that I saw was absolutely horrible.
16: Can't get there.
15: I'm trying to find, so the number on Stribling now, if you want to get down, I'm looking at one book as we speak. He's down to plus 750 to lead rookies in receiving yards.
16: While you were out, Charch made an unbelievable case for Denzel Boston. Touchdowns and season stats and everything that he thinks that's something to keep an eye on, too. But that's really moved based on the hype machine and what people are saying and how well he looked in the 49ers game. 7 catches, come on.
15: Well, I know.
16: And not to mention all the injuries, too.
15: Well, and Purdy is really good at playing quarterback. Kyle Shanahan, elite play caller. And if he's just, I mean, the Pearsall thing, that was really when you wanted to get on Stribling, obviously, from props.
16: Yeah, yeah.
15: And then everybody else who gets injured as well. Like, he's... Like, what if I told you Kittle misses like 8 games this year? Nobody in the world would be surprised by that.
16: Right.
15: Probably expect it, right?
16: Sure.
15: So he might, like, is he going to be the number one? Can we say this already? He's going to have the most targets on the 49ers if he stays healthy?
16: It's in play. Yeah. Well, you better gobble up the 17-1 then, is what you're saying. You're seeing a 7-1, and I'm seeing a 12-1 at Caesars. Holy cow.
15: Yeah.
16: It was 33 just not that long ago. Got to take that. Boston's 30-1. Charge made a great case for him.
15: Okay.
16: That's good.
15: The overall offensive rookie of the year thing, you know, maybe that's, I'll look around too, see what Simpson might be at.
16: Yeah, it's also, that's the thing about these wide receivers though. And why, it's not even like McMillan had a good year.
15: No, he did not.
16: And he won it? It's outrageous.
15: Yeah, I mean, if Egbuka,
16: I know he would have ran away with it.
15: No, he was. Yeah, he was odds on.
16: Right, the injuries, and then Mayfield, you know, imploded. He was playing with an injury.
15: That's right.
16: And how bad that ended. But he was going to put up sick numbers if that continued.
15: I think that this year, and McMillan was never like a big number to win last year because he was a top 10 pick. But I think this year is worth taking flyers on guys down the board because, first of all, I don't really love the class. I don't know a lot of people who do. And to your point, like, you know, I was kind of teasing you about Carnell Tate. Maybe Cam Ward is a joke. Maybe you're right with that. Maybe he is no good, right? And then it's kind of like throwing darts at the board right now. Tyson's already hurt. Lemon was a popular right. bet as soon as the draft was done because, like, okay, there's going to be no more A.J. Brown. But Jalen Hurts, what if he is a terrible passer?
16: Perhaps.
15: He puts up good numbers because of the talent around him. Also, good rushing quarterback, but he's not a good passer overall. So maybe you just take a couple of guys that are way down the board, like a Simpson, like an Aller, and you hope all hell breaks loose. They get in, and then you're like that 1 year Davis Mills I thought was live for Houston. You have no idea which way this is going to go.
16: Mm-hmm.
15: I remember we were on the air doing mornings, and I said, you know what? Bill Belichick is talking pretty highly about Mac Jones, and he looked good in a preseason game. Cam Newton was supposed to be the starting quarterback. I'm like, I'm betting Mac Jones 10-1. Uh-huh. As soon as we got off the air, Belichick announced Mac Jones was the starting quarterback. He was minus 500 late in the season before Chase absolutely exploded and won the award. And I've always said I want to have like backup quarterbacks as part of my portfolio. If an injury happens, then boom, you're sitting pretty potentially.
16: Yep. Every year we do the who's going to go worst to first, because it happens almost every year. DraftKings has it, yes, minus $2. I want to see who offers first to worst. That's a great market.
15: Yep.
16: Give me the other one, which had happened a couple years ago with San Francisco.
15: That's right.
16: But your candidates are the Jets, Browns, Titans, Raiders, Giants, Lions, Saints, yeah. Arizona.
15: Well, they'd be
16: minus $2, though.
15: Have you ever seen a team at 100-1 to win their division in the NFL like the Cardinals are? I think that has to be the highest number.
16: I think you're right.
15: That I can recall.
16: I think so. That is
15: just to win
16: that
15: the
16: is
15: division.
16: Staggering. Right. Right. And the Rams down to 5-1 at Caesars to win the Super Bowl.
15: They were plus 450 here at Circle over the weekend.
16: Oh, really? Yeah. Oh, that's right. You were in the draft.
15: Yeah. Let's follow the money here on VSiN, the Sports Betting Network.
16: Who went first?
15: That answer will surprise you and the audience. I'll tell it to you coming up next.

0: With the Bloomberg Business of Sports Report, I'm Charlie Pellett. Fenway Sports Group has sold a minority stake in Liverpool FC, with Amazon co-founder Jeff Bezos joining the ownership of one of the world's most famous sports teams. Sources say the stake is roughly 30%. At $6 billion, the valuation makes Liverpool one of the most expensive football clubs in the world. The purchase is the first direct sports investment by Bezos, the world's third richest person, according to the Bloomberg Billionaires Index. Major League Baseball Commissioner Rob Manfred has announced that the 2028 Midsummer Classic will be at Oracle Park, home of the San Francisco Giants. This will mark another major sporting event for the Bay Area recently, after the Super Bowl and World Cup this year and the NBA All-Star Game in February of 2025. And that's the Bloomberg Business of Sports Report. I'm Charlie Pellett.
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8: So how long, Paul, do you know how many years Derek Stevens and Mike Palmley have been putting on these blackjack tournaments?
9: Four? Five?
8: Is it that long now? So they invite their biggest players here, sports bettors, blackjack, you name it, good customers, right? And they have the annual football tournament. There's one around the All-Star break in baseball, and then a March Madness one as well. And so, and 32 people, well, 31, because one person never showed up. So only 31 teams were selected. Guess which team did not get selected, by the way?
10: Miami.
8: Yeah, the Jets.
10: Okay.
8: Only team that did not. So
10: the funny stories from last year, though, that the people didn't do well in the tournament, and like four people didn't show up. So a host had to draft for one of them, and a guy said, "Well, okay, well, still late in the draft, New England still. I'll take the Patriots."
8: Yep.
10: And the guy makes the Super Bowl and almost wins it.
8: Craziness. So it for those who don't know, you play the blackjack tournament. It's a 3-day event, and it's a lot of fun. And then it depends on, obviously, the pecking order of the chip count where you're going to be drafting. And once one team is selected, you can't take them again.
10: Did you meet the new gal on the staff? Her title is Director of Fun?
8: I did. That's great.
9: I saw her Friday.
8: Love that title.
10: Yeah.
8: So how about this, by the way? The person who won the tournament, right, won the blackjack tournament, he set an all-time round record. Any round in the history of the blackjack tournament here at Circa, you get 5,000 chips at the beginning, right? And you can play between $100 all the way up to 5,000. You can't play any more than 5,000. That's
10: right,
8: it.
10: Right.
8: 52,000 in his first round. So you get
10: in a round.
8: Think about this, Paul.
10: What the hell?
8: He got
10: run the shoe?
8: Yeah. He had 21 hands. He went, his first bet was 3,000. He won it. His second bet was 3,000. He won that. Then he started going 5,000 a hand. He lost two hands. He remembers. He lost hand number six, and I think it was hand number 13. Seven blackjacks, from what I was told, and 21 hands. He ran 5,000 chips up to 52,000. He told Mike Palm, I'll see you Saturday. He did not have to show up for the rest of the tournament. He won.
10: Oh, my God.
8: He did
10: I'll
8: show
10: I'll see you Saturday.
8: He showed up on Friday. He busted immediately. Doesn't matter. He
10: sure.
8: He won the whole thing. So with,
10: we'll show that. Well, we'll show something similar to that tomorrow. Where this guy ran a shoe and he taped it, filmed it. We'll show it tomorrow.
8: Incredible. I had never heard of anything like that before. I had horrible cards for three rounds. Horrible.
10: Yeah.
8: But
10: what'd he take?
8: He was saying the whole time, I'm not taking the Rams. He did not take the Rams. Who would you take if it wasn't the Rams? It's a, by the way, so with that, Christopher was, his prize was a $12,000 bet on any team to win the Super Bowl because he was picking first overall. Second prize was from Mark.
10: Set of steak knives.
8: Yeah, $10,000 free bet from him.
10: I probably would have, I don't know, Denver?
8: They went very high.
10: Good price?
8: He took a team at 20-1 first.
10: Okay.
8: Took the Patriots.
10: With the number one pick?
8: Uh-huh.
10: Wow.
8: Yeah.
10: With a tough schedule? Ooh. Okay.
8: So Mark, also from Wisconsin, took Denver number two. A $10,000 free bet at plus 1450 on the Broncos.
10: Okay, good luck.
8: The Rams went third overall.
10: At plus 450?
8: Correct. It's an $8,000 bet for Troy at plus 450. Then the Bills went fourth.
10: Mm-hmm.
8: The Chargers fifth. Eagles, Ravens, Lions.
10: That's private plane wing.
8: Oh, he
10: my guy. He wanted the Ravens, but the Lions fell to him. He took the Lions. Okay. Yep.
8: The Seahawks went ninth overall. Texans 10th. A local took the Raiders 11th overall at 87-1.
10: Come on. Come on, man.
8: So I was picking 18th. I was top 8, top 10 the entire weekend until the final round. I'm not going to get into details. Let's just say I witnessed some of the most insane stuff I've ever seen by a blackjack player at my tournament right in front of me. And that's the reason why I got. So I was picking 18th. The Bengals, the Packers, and the Cowboys were still on the board. And I said, if the Bengals are there, I'm probably going to take them. However, I met Jeff from Tucson. Great dude. Has listened to Follow the Money since like day one. Cowboys fan. And so I asked him if he wanted to partner up on this. So I said, okay, maybe if I don't take the Cowboys, he was picking 22nd. I said, maybe they'll still be there for you. So I took the Saints at 100-1. Now, remember your story about the Patriots going bottom four last year, made the Super Bowl. 2 years ago, Washington, I believe, went 27th.
10: Right.
8: NFC title game.
10: Yep.
8: The year before that, Texans.
10: Texans.
8: Throughout rookie year.
10: I had a piece of them.
8: Right.
10: Yes.
8: Like 27th, 28th.
10: I won a playoff game. Yeah.
8: There you go.
10: Oh, yeah.
8: So
10: 250-1.
8: I make the playoffs. Welcome to the party, pal.
10: Right.
8: So anyway, I got the Saints, and then Jeff and I teamed up. He's got the Cowboys, and that's hopefully we get a Cowboys-Saints NFC title game.
10: The Bengals were still on the board?
8: Yeah. No, they went one before me.
10: Who was the other team you mentioned?
8: Packers.
10: Packers were still on the board?
8: Yeah, they went 19th overall.
10: Oh, wow.
8: I want nothing to do with Green Bay. So I wanted to go. Yeah.
10: Good anyway. Fun. All right.
8: Yeah.
10: So, good fun.
8: Is that?
10: Excellent. Raiders 11th. God.
8: Yeah, if you've never, like you used to say this all the time, Paul, like if you're a big player, you gotta come here and play. I mean, it's incredible to be a part of these blackjack tournaments.
10: No doubt. They'll do another one in December.
8: Yep.
10: 1-0 Baltimore in the second inning, trying to sweep four games from the race. That is Young, who is top five in ROI, and McClanahan made his first start since July 30th.
8: Yep.
10: Baltimore, even though they're under 500, would be your final wild card in the American League.
8: How improbable would that be?
10: No kidding. And St. Louis, it's a five-game series. Game one of a doubleheader, beat the Reds 2-1. Cardinals have won 10 of 14.
8: Could they be a playoff team?
10: I think they're, I would say, too far back.
8: Not enough of a runway?
10: But that's what I said about Toronto, too.
8: Well, look at this all of a sudden now.
10: No one wants it. St. Louis, difficult schedule. Where are they? I think they were like 5-6 teams ahead of them. But that's a great race because it's Arizona, Philly, and San Diego. And obviously someone's going home.
8: All right.
10: Out of the three.
8: Imagine it's Philly.
10: That could be. No kidding. So that starts a big. They go in 20 minutes. it's Sanchez, and they're 9 games over 500, the big sweep against the Twins. Did you like the Field of Dreams? I know you love the movie.
8: I like the results from the Field of Dreams game. That was a good one.
10: Sure, we're going deep twice, but Sanchez at home, cheat code. Number one, he's got a ERA under one career against Miami in his home starts. 10-1 with a 1-4-1 in 14 starts. 260 in that range, $1.20 on the run line. Harper has owned junk, hitting 600 career against him. But it's possible because their record is so bad when it's the big three don't pitch. And San Diego's hot, and you have to respect Arizona. So he also, maybe this Cardinal organization figures it out and may make us turn into a sweat. You never know.
8: Yeah, I'll tell you this, by the way. Well, you could probably fill in the blank with any team that's going to be the sixth seed in the American League. Do you think we're going to get one human being for that team to like make a case that they're going to win? There's no chance.
10: No. Let's see if they even have a winning record.
8: Right. And maybe the value would be there to actually bet on them because baseball can be so random.
10: That one year was St. Louis. Weren't they in the high 80s for their wins when they won the World Series?
8: Yeah, that was 2011. I think they were 9 out in September, and they went on that crazy run. And that was an all-time epic World Series against the Rangers.
10: Well, here's where I'm at with the Blue Jays, and I said this on air. If they survived this stretch where it was 13 in a row against AL East teams, then they had a chance to do something. So they won that series against the Yankees, and they took 3 out of 4 from Boston. So it's at Tampa and then at New York to finish this off, and they're catching Tampa at the right time. So here's what's behind it, though. Kansas City, Seattle, Cleveland, Kansas City, A's, Detroit, Texas, Baltimore.
8: Wow.
10: Doable.
8: Okay.
10: It's doable, especially with all these other teams under 500.
8: You got my attention now.
10: Keep that up, right? Maybe they can pull this off.
8: Let me point this out for tomorrow. We have a doozy of a Malinsky special, a team that's been on the road.
10: Right, and I think they're going to throw Rodon against them, too. They're going to activate Rodon again.
8: Are they?
10: Yeah, Yankees.
8: So the Orioles are, as you said, they're up right now, 1-0. This is in Tampa. This is the final game of a 10-game road trip. They do not have an off day tomorrow. Quick flight home to Baltimore from Tampa, whatever that is, hour and a half, 2 hours, whatever. Yankees tomorrow at home. No day off.
10: Big one. Yep.
8: So that's definitely one to circle tomorrow.
10: Ozzie sent the text in. Was Scatabu going to win if he didn't get hurt, you think?
8: Oh, possibly. Yeah, that could have happened.
10: The 3-touchdown game on the Thursday night win. But
8: yeah, huge numbers on him.
10: The record was poor, but yeah. That was in play.
8: He was putting up great numbers.
10: He was. Yeah, he was the go-to guy, too. All right, 2 weeks away from college football. Can you believe it? 6 games, I think, that day. 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
8: Yeah, week 0 looming. 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
2: so close you can smell it.
18: Yeah.
2: Miss your musk. Go out to the Progressive Guest Line professional better. Paul Stone joins the program now. He's been popping on once a week throughout the summer to preview every conference in college football with some best bets. Paul, good to talk to you again, my friend. How are you?
19: Doing good, guys. I mean, you know, I've been doing this for a long time, but the my anticipation and enthusiasm for a new season never wanes. Always just as excited as I was in the beginning. So great time of the year for us.
2: Well said. It's like kids on Christmas week, basically. Let's begin. Okay, so the final conference here is the MAC. Overall, the team, the number, in your opinion, that is worthy of a bet.
19: Yeah, I mean, you know, when you look at it, you look at the outright markets, I think it looks like a three-horse race, in my opinion. You've got, of course, defending champion Western Michigan. You've got Miami, and then you've got Toledo. But Toledo, they've got some substantial personnel losses, plus they're replacing their head coach. They're replacing both coordinators. So I think it's going to come down to a two-horse race between Western Michigan and Miami. These two teams actually met in the MAC championship game in Detroit last year. Western Michigan won that game 23-13, and they're going to be a real strong possibility to repeat. I mean, they do return their quarterback Brock Lowry, probably the best quarterback in the league, a dual threat guy, rushed for almost 1,000 yards last year. Also returned their 1,000 yard rusher Jalen Buckley, but they were a big time defense last year. As much as their offense kind of got the headlines, they depended on a defense that only gave up 14.5 points a game in MAC games. So very good defensively, but they lose 8 starters off that defense. So I'm going to look down the sheet just a tad, and they might even be the betting favorite at some stores. But Miami, a team that plays great defense year in and year out, they're a team that's looking for a new quarterback. They played 3 quarterbacks actually last year, had lukewarm results. They only threw for a little over 7 yards per pass attempt, which is, you know, so-so. They threw 17 touchdowns, but 11 interceptions collectively, so not very good in that category. But they have been really consistent under 13th year head coach Chuck Martin. They're a team that, whoever their quarterback turns out to be, I don't think they're necessarily going to get a regression at that position. I would expect the play to actually be better. But again, under Martin, this is a team that is looking to qualify for their 4th straight MAC championship game. They actually won the title back in 2023. Over their last 75 MAC games, they are 55-20 straight up, a winning percentage of 73%, the highest of any team in the league over that period. Defense, again, is going to be their calling card. They did lose, as happens in today's college football, their top defensive player, defensive end, Adam Trick. He left literally for the greener pastures of Lubbock, Texas and Texas Tech University. He'll be difficult to replace. But still, even without Trick, they return 11 of their top 19 tacklers. They're a team that is going to miss Toledo on the schedule. They're going to host Ohio. So lock the schedule. I'll take Miami of Ohio plus 370, available today at Circa Resort and Casino.
20: All right, my friend, how about a win total? And the bar is low, 3.5. 2 years ago, they didn't win a game. What say you with Kent State?
19: Yeah, I'll admit, you know, you got to admit up front, Paulie, that a man's a lot closer to the outhouse than the penthouse if he's been betting Kent State overs on regular season win totals the last decade. This is not the way to get back to the window. But last year, the Golden Flashes, they won 3 of their last 5 games, ended up finishing 4-4 in MAC play. They were 5-7 overall. And that improvement was largely due to the play of their quarterback, Drew DeShields. He's a guy who threw 19 touchdowns, actually threw 18 touchdowns against only 3 interceptions. A guy who many expected might explore the transfer portal, but he announced in late December that he was coming back to Kent State. And that was just an immense pickup for them to keep Drew DeShields. He only has 9 career starts. So you'd expect him to be better in year 2 than he was in his first season as a starter. He can run the ball effectively as well. They didn't run him a whole lot last year because he's had some ACL injuries in the past. But he was healthy last year. He's back for his 2nd year as a starter. And his return just provides great optimism for Kent to perhaps gain bowl eligibility, which they would need to obviously go 6-6 to reach that standard. You got to look at their schedule. They do have a very tough non-conference schedule. They go to South Carolina. They go to Ohio State. They also go to South Florida a little bit later in the year. I think the game that will get them over the hump, the most critical game on their schedule, not as far as whether it's a successful season or a unsuccessful season, but as far as the regular season win total, most critical game is their second game when they host Wofford of the FCS. Wofford's a team that went 6-6 last year at the FCS level. They are replacing their quarterback, though, and they are picked 7th out of 10 teams in the Southern Conference. I project Kent State to be about a 6.5-point favorite in that game. They actually have 6 games with a point spread projected of 6.5 or lower, 4 of those with a point spread of 4 points or lower. So a lot of games that could be hotly contested. If Kent does beat Wofford in week 2, they would only need to go 3-5 in conference play to get to 4-8 and get to that over. They get Ball State and Akron, 2 teams picked at the bottom of the league at home. They also travel to FBS newcomer Sacramento State. That game will be about a pick 'em. I think this Kent State's got a chance to get bowl eligible. I like them to win at least 4 games. Kent State over 3.5 regular season wins. Modestly juiced, -105, available today at both DraftKings and BetMGM.
2: 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Last bet here in the MAC. You did this with the Pac-12. I loved it. The fact that you found it, how you broke it down. You're going to do the same thing here, but it's total MAC teams to win 6 or more regular season games. Take it away here, Paul.
19: Yeah, and it's heavily juiced to the under, like the Pac-12 prop was as well. You've got a 13-team league, and this prop, again, is MAC teams total to win 6 games or more, the total being 7.5, heavily juiced in the under at -185 at BetMGM, the over at +140. You know, first of all, you know, I'll start out by saying this prop will probably land on 7 or 8 teams. I hope it lands on 6 to have a little bit of comfort there, but it's going to land probably on 7 or 8 teams. And the reason is probably obvious to many of our viewers and listeners. It's just based on the fact that they play 8 conference games and 4 non-conference games. And those 8 conference games played by those 13 league members, any way you slice it, those games are going to end up with 52 victories and 52 losses. So it's a zero-sum game. The conference games are going to average 4 wins a team, and that's just the way the math works on that. So while we don't ignore the team's conference schedules, we do certainly look much more closely at the non-conference schedules. 11 of the league's 13 members play 1 FCS team. 2 of the members, actually Buffalo and UMass, play 2 FC opponents. So everybody plays at least 1. You look at the schedule, you know, looking at some – I kind of started my handicap here – by looking, you know, obviously at the non-conference schedule of all 13 teams, and I identified the teams that I thought would win 5 or fewer games and looked again heavily at that non-conference schedule. They've got to play some money games. You know, they got to get some checks, keep the lights on, keep the buses running. So they play some pretty tough opponents. You look at Akron, picked to finish in the second division, at Wake Forest, at Minnesota in the non-conference, play UNLV at home. They're going 1-3 in conference. I don't think they're winning 6. Ball, kind of the same thing. They play at Ohio State, at Liberty, at Northwestern. They're starting out 1-3. I don't think they're getting to 6. Bowling Green might not win a non-conference game. They start out by hosting FCS Tarleton, who had a really, really big season last year, currently favored by 2.5 over Tarleton. But other than that, they go to Nebraska and Iowa State and play South Florida at home. They're not getting to 6 wins. UMass is 0-23 the last 2 years versus FBS teams, 2-43 the last 4 years versus FBS teams. They're not getting to 6 wins in any world. Sacramento State, first-year FBS member, I don't think they're getting to 6 wins. Comes down to Kent pretty much. If Kent does beat Wofford, so I'm kind of going both ways here. If Kent beats Wofford, they go 1-3 in non-conference. They would have to go 5-3 still in conference to get to 6-6. that could happen. And even if it does happen, we've got some wiggle room. Eastern Michigan and Central Michigan, if you look at their schedules, they're not automatic six-win teams. So I like the under. Again, it's heavily juiced, but under 7.5 teams in the MAC to reach six wins or more, juiced at minus 185, available today at BetMGM.
2: 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Follow him on X at Paul Stone Sports. Thank you, my friend. We'll see you in a couple weeks.
19: Yeah, I'll see you guys next Thursday. Hopefully y'all have a great great week, and we'll see you soon.
2: Back at you. Joined us here on the Progressive Guest Line. 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
28: Someone gives you 10,000 to 1 on anything. You take it, take it, take it.
29: I'll bet you 20 bucks I can get you gambling before the end of the day. No way. I'll give you 3 to 1 odds. Nope. 5 to 1. Nope. 10 to 1. You're up.
20: Some tough beats and a horrible performance over the weekend. I got hooked in the fever game. Oh, Did you see that? It was...
2: Oh, I had...
20: Oh, my God. It was 17-15 in the first quarter. I couldn't believe it. 98-88 final. Beckers and Clark both had 29.
2: I lost that game as well.
20: I couldn't believe it. And now that is 14 straight unders in the WNBA. No show by the Browns.
2: Exploded in the second half.
20: It did, yeah. But that's what it should have been.
2: Of course.
20: I mean, because the Fever are number one in offense. They don't guard anybody. And Melton was human as they lost 4-3 on Saturday. He had a bad start and lost that one. So all about Stripling here. And some good bets to be made. Good job by Whalen giving this out as well. But it was a great breakdown. Most yards for a rookie, 12-1. An offensive rookie of the year, 17-1. It's on the move big time. Try to grab it and lock that in. Who could be the number one wide receiver in San Francisco? And this Walker Buehler stuff, this cannot continue. This getting so much run support. Mets are hot. They went 9-12. Mets team total over 3.5. Let's go. And I'm excited to get to this breaking news when you're done.
2: Well, we got multiple news items to get to. Okay, so this goes back pre-vacation. Valkyries, oh yeah, plus 1.5 against the Wings. That was a winner. I do remember the Padres game, lost against the Astros. I don't think they really had a chance in that game. But we went around the world there.
20: Yeah.
2: With the Lynx against the Aces. First quarter, first half, whole game got there. I think that was the game that Miles hit the buzzer.
20: From half court. Yeah. He had it the whole way.
2: Rocking chair there for all of them,
20: yes.
2: No doubt.
20: Elegis.
2: Those are the greatest. So here's what I've done now. Because look.
20: Wow.
2: I think the Cardinals are a total over team this year. So what I've done, I'm looking for the right opponent. I'm not going to play every game, but the right opponent, good conditions. Like, I'm not going to play them if they had, like, a game outdoors in December on the road. Not going to do that, right? Not going to get involved. But I'm playing the Arizona Cardinals totals over as of right now, 3 games. These are available at multiple books. Week 5 against Detroit has all the makings, over 48.5. Week 8, Cardinals-Cowboys over 49.5. That game might be in the 40s for both teams. And Cardinals-Saints week 16 over 43.5. I like it. By the way, let me get this breaking news on the Saints.
20: Yeah, yeah.
2: Their rookie receiver, Jordan Tyson, expected now to miss about 2 months with that hammy that he suffered last week.
20: Wow.
2: Another guy you can cross off of betting rookie of the year.
20: Let's go. More Stripling. Eat. Football season's here. And the sharp plays is on top of it. They reach out to over 500 bettors and sources worldwide across all sports. 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Every play log going back to 2011, the daily Mr. Poison tweets. 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They are fantastic. Okay, here's why I got goosebumps. Take it away. So with the Jeannie Buss news. You said this during the break.
2: Mm-hmm.
20: So Jeannie Buss is saying bogus report.
2: Correct.
20: From Shams and Company. Because the 5 brothers and sisters voted to sell. She's saying the vote, null. No vote, not allowed, because she still has controlling shareholder. It trumps any vote. So she's saying the Buss family did not sell. It doesn't work. And her lawyer is getting involved here now, too, with
2: right.
20: this. So a friend of ours knows her and reached out to her. She got right back immediately with a text. And here's what she said. She goes, stay tuned, and sent the Danny Targaryen Game of Thrones meme, Mother of Dragons. This is why I got goosebumps, because in 2017, she was going at it with her brother, Jim, about trying to oust him. And what am I going to do with Kupchak? And should I take over? What do I do? She reached out to Kobe. And Kobe sent her what she sent to our friend. Kobe Bryant said, you got to be Mother of Dragons, and sent her the meme with Danny Targaryen on the ship with the fleet behind her. And she sent the exact same meme in the text to the guy we know.
2: Just now.
20: And what Kobe
2: sent to her. The same thing that Kobe sent to her.
20: In 2017, she reached out to Kobe for advice. What should I do? He says, you got to be the Mother of Dragons. And took over, and that's what she did.
2: Well, I'm here for any Kobe story.
20: That is great.
2: Any and all of it.
20: He urged her to make tough front office changes.
2: Yeah.
20: Fire Kupchak. Get rid of your brother. Get LeBron James. Legacy for your dad. Make this happen. And she sent the exact same meme and text back to our friend.
2: Okay, well, that's pretty outstanding.
20: Wow, that's awesome.
2: Yeah, it is. That's really good.
20: But stay tuned. I don't know what's going to play out. But the five brothers and sisters went against her with this vote to sell the remaining 17% to Iger and Kushner. But she's saying, for their lawyers, not so fast, my friend.
2: Not so fast, huh?
20: Also, now this is another one. There's a report that the NBA said there's no proof that Ballmer, the shenanigans with Kawhi Leonard.
2: That's right.
20: Now the NBA is saying, well, hold on a second. That might not be accurate. Maybe stuff will come out. What a mess.
2: The NBA, from what I gather, they said that the story from ESPN had a lot of, quote, inaccuracies to it.
20: Okay, yeah. Right. It's still, where are we? Are like 11 months of this now? 14 months of this investigation? Billable hours. Sure. Lawyers cleaning up. Let's wrap this up, Janice. I mean, the season starts in 2 months.
2: Can you believe that? It starts in 60 days.
20: Yeah. Come on.
2: For that. By the way, and one more piece of breaking news on your scribbling bet. So I'm looking right now, shopping around. There is a book for those of you in Nevada. You need to bet this like immediately. And they did not take much from me, but I'll throw it out there anyway. Station casinos right now, they have scribbling at 30-1.
20: Oh, really?
2: 30-1.
20: Okay. So when,
2: you have to take
20: There's
2: that.
20: One down the street.
2: You just on principle alone, you just have to take it, even if it's a loser, because he's at Cirque's 13-1. He's 17-1 where you bet it, and they have 30-1. They didn't take a big bet, unfortunately, but maybe you can get down whatever.
20: Look at that. All right. Go to Palace Station where they got OJ. Go check that out down the street. Thank you for that.
2: What do you think happened to the guy who bought the Lakers? From Jeannie Buss originally. What's the story here?
20: Did you read it?
2: I have not. I'm behind on that.
20: It's an unbelievable story on theringer.com.
2: It does not.
20: Andrew Ross Sorkin sounded the alarms when he bought the Dodgers. How it doesn't add up. This guy is using other people's money to buy pro sports teams.
2: Right, right.
20: It's bizarre.
2: So he owned the Lakers for a year.
20: It flipped it, made $2.5 billion. Yeah.
2: Sure. How and then that? He also, I guess he has more teams too.
20: Yes, he does.
2: Under his portfolio, and he wants to bail on those as well. Mm. 1-1, by the way. Rays tied it up against the Orioles.
20: I don't know how this is going to play out, but this is just... I don't know what it means for the Dodgers, but this is certainly where there's smoke, there's fire. What could happen? And maybe there was some money he had from other people that the NBA didn't like as well.
2: Right, that's right. By the way, very predictable, right, that... Silver was going to, if that actually is true, that he was going to do nothing to the Clippers?
20: Yeah.

0: strip by this multi-billion dollar corporation. I don't think they have put pennies into it in like the last 25 years. What are we doing?
1: There's a big time casino in the middle of the strip that still has the old TVs.
0: We went from book to book to book, walking around, right? Checking it out. Been a while since I had done that. How has the Bellagio not put in like 1080p?
1: That's one of them. You're the Bellagio.
0: You're the Bellagio.
1: You got old TVs in here.
0: What are you doing?
1: Your sports book sucks. I know. You're the Bellagio.
0: It's not, but it's a handful. They haven't updated anything in their sports book. I'm like, what is happening?
1: I know.
0: Oh.
1: I echo your sentiments. I texted Derek one time. He's laughing. Because he was in there recently.
0: Derek. Yeah.
1: But you're the Bellagio. Your sports book's an embarrassment.
0: And it really is. Yep. Stay tuned. Primetime next. Murray Youman is taking you through the entire live betting night, talking a lot of football as well. Good luck out there.
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8: We are off and running on a Monday evening. Preseason week one in the books. The dogs were barking. Unders were coming home in a flurry. That's Matt Eumanns. I'm Tim Murray. A whole lot to get to. Good pitching matchups this evening. Our game of the night. We head to the Windy City, Matt Eumanns. Christopher Sanchez on the hill for the Philadelphia Phillies. But how, sir, was your first weekend of football?
9: I was actually okay. It was not great. It was actually a losing betting week in the NFL preseason, but I had a couple winners on Saturday to make it a little bit better, and I've watched almost all the games and feel like I got a much better read on some of these teams that I wasn't quite sure about, so we'll talk about that throughout the show tonight. By the way, we have a man on the ground at Wrigley Field tonight. This is our game of the night. I decided to call up one of our closest contacts who I know is at Wrigley tonight to get a report on the wind and on his feel for the game. So we'll get to that when we talk about our Cubs-White Sox. Actually, this is a pretty good game tonight.
8: It's a really good game.
9: It's very rare when the Chicago baseball teams are both in contention, and that's what we have tonight on the north side of Chicago.
8: Yeah, we will get to that here in just a moment, but we did get some breaking news, and I heard Mitch and Paul talking about it. If you are invested or looking to invest in the Rookie of the Year market on the offensive side, big news this weekend. First, you get the Jeremiah Love news that hopefully won't be too significant, but he's apparently dealing with a high ankle sprain. Mm-hmm. But the bigger news today, Matt, and maybe we could talk about it from an NFC South standpoint, as Jordan Tyson, the first-round pick out of Arizona State, who, let's be honest, dealt with some injuries at Arizona State as well. He is going to be out 2 months with a hamstring injury that he suffered last week. And we have seen some movement in the futures market. Jordan Tyson right now at DraftKings, 35-1 to win Rookie of the Year. Mm. Jeremiah Love, still your betting favorite at +475. But I'm going to talk about a spot here in Vegas a little bit later on in the show that maybe you should look at making a play on a Rookie of the Year position. But Matt, pretty significant news, and that's kind of the unfortunate thing. We're in injury time. All we're getting right now is the unfortunate news that comes out during training camps.
9: I mean, people who love to deliver bad news love this time of year. Right, Tim?
8: You know what's funny? Huh? I didn't get a text from Matt like I did earlier last week when the Padres swept the Brewers. Then the Brewers go to L.A. and they take 3 of 4. Matt, they did exactly what you wanted. They went 3-5 on their West Coast, 3-4 on their West Coast road trip.
9: They did. They did it the hard way. They lost the first three and got swept in San Diego.
8: See, what happened? You gave up hope, Matt, and they go out and they win 3 of 4 against the Dodgers.
9: Yeah, you have to do it. But this time of year, when you see breaking news, a lot of times it's breaking bad news, right? It's injury news in the NFL. You're hoping it's not a team. You bet the win total over, or you bet to win in the division. And that's one of the problems with betting yes or betting positive things this time of year. You don't know what sort of injuries are going to come down in camp. Well, you know, in the past, Joe Burrow injuries have torpedoed Bengals futures. So, Tim, if we could rewind to draft night when you and I were sitting here and I said, I wouldn't draft Jordan Tyson this high because he's got a history of injuries. And guys who have a history of injuries, that trend tends to continue in the NFL. Already, we see it happening here with Jordan Tyson. I know a lot of people are so excited about his potential. His athletic ability is off the charts. But guys who can't stay healthy are a problem. And the players who have that track record tend to follow that track record from college to the pros. And we're seeing it here with Jordan Tyson. I think a lot of bettors who've been high on the Saints got to be a little bit disappointed with this news, right? Because one of the reasons you're high on the Saints is this offense should be outstanding this year with Tyler Shuck Got some experience now at quarterback and the receivers around him. But now it looks like Jordan Tyson could be out 2 months.
8: We'll play a clip from my Saturday show, Matt, where I chatted with Warren Sharp and his thoughts on the defending NFC South champion, Carolina Panthers, and Bryce Young. So we'll hit that later on in the show. Speaking of the show tonight, Matt, we've got Johnny Avello, his weekly visit for us. How was the action at the book over the weekends for the NFL preseason, as well as the MLB action? Jonathan Peterlin from Cleveland, my buddy there at 92.3 The Fan. Matt does afternoons, and we'll get an update on the recap of that Browns debacle on Saturday. Yeah. And then the mustache man himself, America's insider, Brett McMurphy, with the AP Top 25 coming out today. I thought Brett had some really interesting trends regarding the preseason AP Top 25, Matt. So we'll talk to our good friend, Brett McMurphy, at 9 Eastern.
9: You can call him a good friend now, but after this segment with Brent, you two might not be friends, because I don't think he's as high on Notre Dame as you are.
8: He is not, and he has a trend that is not positive for the Irish with their number 4 ranking in the AP preseason top 25. So a lot of college football, a lot of NFL to come your way. But Matt, you mentioned it. Let's hit it. The biggest game of the evening is taking place in Chicago.
7: The lights are on and the stakes are high. It's the primetime game of the night.
8: Chicago Cubs were flying high after they won a Friday matinee, Matt. The Dodgers beat the Brewers on Friday. Going into the weekend, they were just 3 games back of the Brewers in the NL Central. Then the Cubs got smoked on Saturday and Sunday. The White Sox, they're playing well right now. They are in first place in the American League Central. Our buddy Sammy P, he came in studio and said he had a very nice ticket on the Chicago White Sox to win that division. I have a win total of 66.5 that hopefully could cash at some point this week, on the White Sox match. Shota Imanaga will get the start this evening for the Chicago Cubs, as the Cubs right now, $1.54 favorites at Circa. Luis Castillo makes the start for the White Sox. Total sitting at 8 here at Circa, juiced over 8.5 at a couple other spots, juiced under.
9: So Shota Imanaga has had problems with the long ball in his last 3 starts, and 2 of those starts have been at Wrigley Field against the Dodgers and the Yankees. And in fact, over his last 3 starts, 17 innings, he's allowed a total of 6 home runs. And we'll see if that's an issue for him. On the bright side, over his last 17 innings, he's got 17 strikeouts and no walks. So there's always different ways to spin the numbers. But I talked to our good friend, Sam Panayotovich. I believe he's now with Fox 32 in Chicago.
8: Yep.
9: He's at Wrigley Field tonight. He's standing on the field, and he sent me this text. Currently, the wind is blowing in a little bit, but there are people here saying it's going to switch at first pitch. I'm standing at the third base dugout, and the wind is hitting me in the face from center field. But one of the players said it's going to blow out when the game starts, and that could be a problem for Shota Imanaga. So take that for what it's worth. That makes it a little bit tricky to bet the total if the wind's blowing in now and it's going to supposedly switch and blow out when the game starts. But I think the Cubs are probably priced right here tonight. They should be the favorites. They're in better current form. White Sox are playing well, though, and Luis Castillo's got some good numbers you could focus on if you wanted to make a case for the dog. White Sox plus 143 here at Circa. Cubs minus 154. I like that tight straddle on the money line there. 10-cent baseball lines. How about that?
8: White Sox taking 3 straight over the weekend against the Tigers, Matt, to increase their lead in the AL Central to 5.5 games. 6 games over the Twins and the Guardians. The Guardians were aggressive at the deadline. Doesn't look like that's going to reap any benefits, even though right now that wild card, for the final spot in the American League for that wild card, I can't believe it. I thought I'd given up hope, and maybe I should continue to give up hope on my Orioles to make the playoffs bet, because right now, this very moment, they are actually in the postseason if the season ended, but they are in a very, very tight race. I mean, hell, the big disappointment that is the Seattle Mariners could backdoor their way into the playoffs here. They're only 2.5 games out.
9: That's hard to believe with Cal Raleigh having one of the worst seasons in baseball history for a guy who was an MVP contender the previous year. By the way,
8: got less hits than home runs they did last year.
9: He had 60 homers last year. Once he got like 55
8: hits or something.
9: 55 hits right now? That's insane. Talking about Luis Castillo. Over the season, and we're talking about the White Sox starter tonight, his numbers aren't that great, but he is off a strong start at Cincinnati, six scoreless innings with 10 strikeouts. Tim, tell us about the pro picks plays on this game tonight. I'm shocked to see that Dustin Swedelson and Jensen Lewis have plays on
8: those
9: this game.
8: Guys never bet. I can't believe they got picks over the VSiN Pro page. So Dustin Swedelson, host of Cashing Out, happy to have Dustin back in his normal spot after our program. He's going with the White Sox first five money line, so plus 130 there. Zachary Cohen over at VSiN.com, he wrote up Shota Imanaga 5.5 strikeouts over and a little ladder up to 6.5 at plus 157. And our morning host, Jensen Lewis, you call him what, the machine gun?
9: He's got a bunch of nicknames. Old number 50, the machine gun. He fires, rapid fires plays. And you know what? He's been pretty hot lately on baseball, which is a good thing.
8: Under 8.5 for Jensen Lewis. And then VSiN Jolt has over 1.5 total bases for Chase Meredith. So there you go. Some plays over at the VSiN.com picks page. First pitch at Wrigley Field tonight, scheduled for a little bit after 8 o'clock Eastern. Shota Imanaga versus Luis Castillo. Total, once again, 8.5. Jensen likes under 8.5. Dustin Swedelson, first five with the White Sox at plus money. Christopher Sanchez on the hill for the Philadelphia Phillies. And right now, that game, bottom of the second inning, two scoreless innings for Christopher Sanchez. Coming up in just a little bit, Matt, the actually just underway, top of the first inning, Padres and Mets. Mets sweeping the Nationals just when there's nothing on the line. That's when the Mets will start winning baseball games. Nolan McClain pitching for the New York Mets as they went off as slight favorites against Walker Buehler and the San Diego Padres. And Blake Snell, Matt, can he get the Dodgers headed back in the right direction? We've got some stats to tell you guys about regarding the Dodgers and the struggles that they have had over the past month or so. We're up and running. It is VSiN Primetime on a Monday evening. The AP Top 25 is out. We are getting closer and closer, less than 2 weeks away from the start of the college football season. We'll dive into some news and notes looking ahead to the college football season next.
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8: Alongside Matt Humans, I'm Tim Murray. Our game of the night coming up in about an hour or so, a little less than an hour. Wrigley Field, the Chicago Cubs hosting the Chicago White Sox. Right now, the Orioles 3-1 lead over the Tampa Bay Rays after trading Adley Rutschman in a monster deal that netted a bunch of future prospects for the Orioles. They have started to play decent baseball, and because the bottom of the American League wild card is so soft, the Baltimore Orioles, at an under 500 mark, are currently the occupant of the final wild card spot in the American League. We could, the season ended today, and I know we still have a month plus left, Matt, but we would have four AL East teams in the playoffs.
9: Yeah. And, I mean, three of those teams, I think, are serious contenders to win the American League. I wouldn't consider the Orioles serious contenders to win the league, but... would you be surprised if Rays, Yankees, or Red Sox were in a World Series? No.
8: Absolutely not. No. I think that is more than a fair point to make. And we'll keep our eyes on Orioles, Rays. Yankees off tonight. Phillies, Marlins going on right now with Christopher Sanchez pitching for the Philadelphia Phillies. Over the weekend, Jacob Mizorowski was good. I mean, not crazy Miz-esque, but still good enough for the Brewers to get that win on Saturday. Padres Mets underway at Citi Field. The Padres in the thick of it too in the NL wild card. They currently are tied with the Phillies for the second wild card spot, and the Arizona Diamondbacks a game back in the National League wild card. Matt, I wanted to mention this, and I think I heard Mitch talk about it as well. So the news today of Jordan Tyson's injury. So he's expected to be out 2 months, at least 2 months, with a hamstring injury. And you know, football injuries, Matt, hamstring injuries, especially for wide receivers, that could linger all year long, potentially. So, Circa has dropped Jordan Tyson to 150-1 to win Offensive Rookie right. of the Year. DraftKings hasn't gotten that aggressive. But I was curious, Matt, because over the weekend, DeJuan Stribling, the wide receiver for the San Francisco 49ers, he was picked in the second round out of Ole Miss. He made his debut, and he had 7 receptions in the first half. Now, you don't want to overreact to a preseason game. We talked about it on Thursday night with Jeremiah Love playing as well as he did, or Carson Beck in the Hall of Fame game. But sometimes you just look at numbers, and things are a bit off. So DeJuan Stribling, with the injuries that the 49ers have been dealing with at the wide receiver position, he is 13-1 to win Offensive Rookie of the Year here at Circa. 15-1 to win Rookie of the Year at DraftKings. If you just happen to be in the state of Nevada and you have Stations as a Stations Casino app, which you and I both have, our buddy Chuck Esposito, he is 30-1.
9: Get it now.
8: To win Rookie of the Year.
9: It's not going to sit there too long.
8: So, Offensive Rookie of the Year, DeJuan Stribling. I have made that bet 30-1 to win Offensive Rookie of the Year. So, like, you hear us say it all the time, Matt, shop around. In these markets, Rookie of the Year markets, you got to look around because there might just be off-market numbers. And Stations Casino, if you happen to be in the state of Nevada and you've got your app ready to roll, 30-1 as opposed to Circa, which is sitting at 13-1. So,
9: well, I mean, I don't think Stribling's going to win Rookie of the Year, but there are a lot of cases in sports betting where you just have to take the good number. And if, he could be in contention, and 30-1 is much higher than the market, so take it. Right, which is what you did.
8: And you got, you know, Christian Kirk, history of injuries, Debo Samuel, history of injuries, mm-hmm. Mike Evans, history of injuries. So who knows? George Kittle coming off a massive injury. So I did take a little nibble on 30-1. Also, by the way, Stations Casino does have the best price in the market on Jadarian Price of the Seattle Seahawks. He's 9-1 to win Offensive Rookie of the Year as opposed to 6-1 or plus 650. So those are two bets that I have made, and just passing across there with the news regarding Jordan Tyson being out at least 2 months. Matt, did you have a bet on Scottie Scheffler?
9: I did. You know, we talked about it on the show here last week, and Jim Nantz predicted that Scottie was going to win one of these playoff events, right? We ran that clip, and Nantz said, I'm not a betting man, but if I were, I would bet on Scottie to win one of these playoff events. And I did. I've lost plenty on Scottie this year, thinking he was going to win at the Masters, one of the other majors. So maybe I'm back to even on Scheffler now. But I got him at 5-1 over the weekend. And Tim, it's nice to have a rocking chair winner in golf, which is very rare. If Scottie ran away with it on Sunday, Sungjae Im did not put any pressure on him. I also had Sam Burns at 23-1. That's the other player I bet. And Burns is in second going into Sunday. He did his usual Sunday fade. But Scottie Scheffler ran away from the field in Memphis, and he was the king in Memphis over the weekend. And I thought Scottie was due to win. 5-1 was a decent price. Had to take it. And it's nice to get some money back. Maybe I'm back to even on Scottie.
8: All right, quick update. I just got a text from someone in the area. Mm-hmm. Dejan Stribling 30-1 is no more.
9: It's gone.
8: 10-1.
9: Tim, you're moving the market.
8: Maybe Mitch is. I give Mitch credit because I heard him mention it on Follow the Money. So okay. Maybe Mitch is. But wow, 30-1 down to 10-1.
9: So Mitch bet it too?
8: I heard him mention it. I assume he got in on it.
9: All right, so
8: good job, Mitch.
9: Mitch and Murray moving the market. That's all it takes, really, is a couple bets on him. And then somebody who's sitting back there says, why are we taking bets on? Oh, wait a minute. We're much higher than the market. 30-1 goes to 10-1, just like that. No more bets on Stribling. You're going to show up at that point tonight.
8: Do not bet it at 10-1. Go bet it somewhere else if you want to bet it there. But, that is where we sit right now. So Scottie Scheffler takes care of business this weekend. And a lot of college football news. You know, Matt, we're going to talk to Brett McMurphy with some of the trends out there. The AP poll comes out. Anything interesting jump out to you regarding the AP Top 25? Do you ever put any stock? I probably know the answer to it, but do you put any stock into the preseason AP Top 25?
9: Not really. It's just kind of a curiosity sometimes and a talking point. And, during the season, occasionally you can use the rankings to your advantage as a handicapper, right? When we're talking about an unranked team being an underdog to a ranked team, you know, we talk about those sort of situations
8: being
9: once in a while. But, an unranked team being a favorite against a ranked team, some sort of situations like that pop up. But, not right now. It's just, look, the voters have so many biases. This is why I don't care much about the AP Top 25, right? You get the writers and broadcasters from all over the country, and they're going to favor the conference that they cover. SEC media is going to be voting the SEC teams higher, blah, blah, blah. It goes like that. And you got a bunch of Notre Dame haters out there as well. So you throw all the votes in a hat, and this is how it comes out. It means really nothing. Last year at this time, the voters loved Penn State and Texas and Clemson. And how'd that turn out?
8: LSU? We had three preseason top 10 teams not finished ranked a year ago. But I will say, and I'm not going to give them too much kudos, but the top seven is accurate, I think. Those are the seven teams we've talked about. I think those are the seven teams that can win the national title.
9: The same top seven we have in the BC College Football Betting Guide.
8: You could tweak it one way or the other.
9: How is Texas A&M number 8? I don't like that. On the AP Top 25.
8: I guess coming off a playoff season, Marcel Reed is back. By the way, the Orioles have squandered their lead. 3-run homer for the Tampa Bay Rays. It is now 4-3.
9: Look at the fans at the Trop going,
8: it is
9: wild.
8: Packed.
9: Holy smokes.
8: They're wondering, the people in Tampa are more concerned about the Yankees and whether or not John Summerall is going to turn things around for Florida. But this nugget from Brett McMurphy, of the 22 previous number one ranked teams in the AP preseason poll, 20 have failed to win the national title. The last national champion that was preseason number one, Alabama, 10 years ago.
9: I believe we talked about the same thing in the college basketball season when the poll came out. Purdue was a preseason number one. I said, well, Purdue's screwed. Not going to win it now. I think the last time the preseason number one team won it in college basketball, wasn't that like North Carolina in 2009 or something like that? 2000. I mean, it's been about 15 years, or it happened once in the last 15 years. The preseason number one team, bottom line, rarely wins it.
8: Now, this is an interesting nugget from Brett. In 19 of the last 22 years, the national champion has been in the top seven. Obviously, the big caveat being a year ago when Indiana was preseason number 20, but the preseason champion has been in the top seven 19 of the last 22 years, and I think you and I are rather confident that the champion is in that top seven.
9: Yeah, the top seven being Ohio State, Oregon, Georgia, Notre Dame, Texas, Indiana, Miami. I think it's a pretty good bet that the champ's going to come from there, but what would you price that? Cool. Will the national champion come from the top seven or from the field? You know, we'll have Chris Andrews or somebody put a price on that, but I think you would be really surprised if it did not come from one of those teams in the top seven.
8: There was a new Chris Andrews prop that he put up last week that I want to talk about on the show, Matt. What conference will win the title? Big 10, SEC, or the field? And we can discuss that later on in the show. By the way, speaking of that preseason top 25 or top 50 that Matt put together with Paul Stone, you can get that in our VSiN College Football Preview Magazine, which is just $9.99, an intro offer over at vsin.com. 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
8: 1-0 Mets have the lead in the bottom of the first inning against Walker Buehler and the San Diego Padres. Still scoreless in Philadelphia between the Phillies and the Marlins, but a man on second right now is Trey Turner. Has a single through the left side of the infield, and that will score a run. So the Phillies take a early 1-0 lead right now. Take a look at the live betting market right now on Phillies Marlins. Phillies with that base hit, Matt, moved to $4.92 favorite. Actually, -572 right now after that RBI single from Trey Turner. Tampa Bay has a 4-3 lead thanks to a home run just a moment ago. But, Matt, look at that TV right now. The Polar Bear is about to go yard.
9: Polar Bear Pete's about to tie this game at 4. And that's opposite field, barely inside the foul pole. And nice job by Pete. That's about a 330-foot shot there, opposite field. 28 home runs now for the Polar Bear, tied at 4. Before that home run, the Rays were -280. Now, Rays -140. It chopped the price in half.
8: And Polar Bear coming off of a big week where he was named American League Player of the Week.
9: Can you tell me why the Mets were in such a hurry to get rid of him the past couple of years? They didn't want to bring him back in 2025 and obviously let him go before. Why were the Mets, who have made so many bad decisions in terms of personnel, why did they want to get rid of him?
8: I was going to say, Matt, they've made great moves. I don't know what you're talking about.
9: Yeah.
8: Trading for Freddy Peralta.
9: And they got lucky that the Dodgers took him off the hook for Kyle Tucker.
8: Oh, my gosh. We'll get to Kyle Tucker, who's getting booed over the weekend, missing a fly ball in right field. What a disaster.
9: Well, you think a disaster is 0-for-19 on the homestand and dropping a fly ball? I don't know, Tim. It's not that bad.
8: I mean, Matt, if we had as many hits as Kyle Tucker this weekend, would we make $60 million annually?
9: I don't know, but I'd like to have 19 at-bats just to see if I could get one hit.
8: Do you think he could have caught that fly ball to right field? Once again, Mets up 1-0. Red Sox in action against the Arizona Diamondbacks. And that game just underway, headed to the bottom of the second inning. Red Sox, a $1.59 favorite. Once again, our game of the night, White Sox and Cubs. We'll circle back to that game in just a little bit. Cubs right now around the $1.50 favorite or so against the Chicago White Sox. Matt, it was great to have football over the weekend, doing the Saturday show, seeing line moves, talking about games, even though they were preseason. Last Thursday night, you and I being on the air for, what was that, 6 preseason games, Fernando Mendoza's debut. And
9: some of the games were really entertaining. I thought some of the games were well played. Some of the games were not. Pretty ugly, but that's what you're going to get, a mixed bag in the preseason.
8: Well, the big one, in a sense, was the Cleveland Browns taking on the Chicago Bears. The Cleveland Browns have a true quarterback competition, Matt. The Chicago Bears, throughout Tyson Badgett. They didn't want to have Caleb Williams mm-hmm. out there. Well, after a quick start for the Cleveland Browns, the Bears scored 34 unanswered, and as a three-point dog, the Bears won 34-10. What was your takeaway of the QB competition with Deshaun Watson going 11 of 15, Shedeur Sanders 6 of 11 with a pick, and Dylan Gabriel 5 of 8 with a pick as well?
9: Hey, Tim, can you catch this?
8: Yes.
9: Well, you almost did.
8: Oh, I didn't know if I was supposed to miss it or not.
9: That's the type of passes Deshaun Watson was throwing on Saturday. At the line of scrimmage, very short completions. And then one thing, I have a bunch of takeaways from this game. And again, Friday night, we were on the air, Will Hill and I, and our producer, Corey York, is a diehard Cleveland Browns fan. God, what a sad existence that is.
8: At least you had the Cavs in 2016. Yeah, you got that going for you.
9: But anyway, I talked about this, and I said, look, I've got the Browns minus one. Will Hill had the same bet. And I said, everybody this week is on the Browns, and I have a feeling this is not going to go well, right? So do we take back Bears plus 3 or 3.5? Tomorrow there were a couple 3.5s out there, and Will and I agreed that was probably the right thing to do. I did. I took Bears 3.5 back before the game. He got a little middle shot there just in case, kind of getting off the play. But the key is, you know, when you bet it, you lay the good number with the Browns minus one. It goes up to 3, 3.5. You got a middle shot. You can get off the game if you want. It just felt to me like it was a classic situation where all week, all you heard were Browns opinions, including mine, and it was probably not going to go well. Well, the Browns got up 10-0, Tim.
8: Looking good.
9: Up 10-0. At that point, you could have live bet the Bears, and that would have been a really good idea, too. But Deshaun Watson, it was all short stuff. He didn't throw the ball downfield at all. Easy completions, like he was afraid to make a mistake. And it's almost like a conservative player at the poker table. You know, you don't want to take a chance or anything. And then when Shedeur Sanders came in, the announcer said, Shedeur needs to do the opposite of what Deshaun Watson did. He's got to force this ball downfield, show the coaches he can make some plays. He showed the opposite. He didn't try to force the ball downfield, made some mistakes, a series of not very accurate throws. And then Dylan Gabriel came in, and he was even worse. And it was a typical Cleveland Browns performance. And you can't be that surprised. I think that the head coach, Todd Monken, was just as bad as his quarterback. So there was a situation, Tim, where it was 4th and about 2 at the Bears, I'm going to say 12-yard line in the second quarter. And the Browns still have the lead, and things are going well in the game. What do you think Todd Monken dialed up on 4th and 2? He sent in a power formation and ran the ball up the middle for no gain. The play had no chance whatsoever. And the play calling throughout the day for the Browns was pretty bad in general. And I thought, you know, with 10 new head coaches hired in the NFL this year, Todd Monken was the worst hire. I would rank him number 10. Now I'd rank him like 38th. He's terrible. This guy is unbelievably bad. You know, it was a bad hire at the time. It's even worse now. It's a hopeless situation with the Browns. I was looking, I'm going to be in a Westgate Superbook Caesars NFL win total contest. And the Browns, I thought, were going to be a little bit of a difficult decision. Now I'm playing the Browns under. I don't know, with this coach and these quarterbacks, how you can be optimistic about this team.
8: You know, I got asked a question late last week. Anything in the preseason change your opinion on what to do for a win total? And I was trying to remember back. It was like 2 or 3 years ago, watching the Jags play in the preseason. I said, that team is utterly hopeless. And I bet them under their win total that night. Feels like, Matt, that's the way you're feeling about the Cleveland Browns.
9: I don't know how you can feel much differently. You know, when you watch them, they've got a couple of talented players out there. But, you know, after trading Myles Garrett, it's a rebuild situation. I really think the Browns need to be bad this year, too, because this quarterback draft's going to be loaded. And you can start the total rebuild from the bottom with a new quarterback. But I don't see it with the Browns. I'm not going to be betting this team really in many or any situations going forward. It was embarrassing how bad they were Saturday. And when you give up 34 straight points in a preseason game, look, and I'm Dan Orlovsky is one of my least favorite analysts, but he's got an opinion here that I probably agree with, so let's roll the tape on Orlovsky on ESPN.
0: After preseason week one, it's not close, the competition. And I've been pumping Shador to be the guy. I thought Deshaun played faster. He saw it cleaner, and the ball jumped off his hands a lot more. So the good, this is a simple concept. It's curl flat, but once he sees the defenders kind of split, one, two, three, ball has to come out right now. I thought this is something that I was surprised by Deshaun. The ball came out quickly, okay? So that is a good thing. Now, a player, too, that you'd love to have back is he goes to pull the trigger at the bottom of the screen. That guy's open, throw it. Then he goes to set to the top of the screen. That guy's open, throw it. This is first down. Instead, he doesn't throw to either of the deep options, becomes a scramble guy, and then that's only a one-yard run. So I do think that there were a moment or two of rust, but if you just looked at the snaps as a body of work, Deshaun was clearly better in the game, and even though I've been sitting here pounding the table of like, start Shador because it makes more sense to start Shador, I did not find after preseason week one that it was all that close, off game.
8: So on Saturday, Matt, Cleveland will play Buffalo at home, and Shador is expected to get the start in that game. Mm-hmm. And I think Deshaun will come in second. We'll talk to Jonathan Peterlin in hour number two here on just the aftermath of what we saw. But you said you agree with that opinion that right now it's got to be Watson.
9: I think it's fairly obvious. And here's another reason. We'll talk about it next hour, too. But considering what you gave up in the trade and the subsequent contract extension for Deshaun Watson, you have so much vested in this quarterback. I think you have to start the season with him. See what he can do in the first month. And if he's, you know, what we expect, if he's mediocre to the bad and the Browns are losing, then you can make a quarterback switch. You can go from the veteran, you can bench the veteran, then go to the younger guy and say, Shador, it's your time. But I think you've got to give Deshaun Watson one more chance here. I don't expect a lot from him, but I think you've got to give him one more chance. Tim, he's a shell of what he used to be, and you can see it. If you didn't watch the game and you just looked at the box score and said, well, he was 11 for 15, 126 yards, no picks. If you watched it, it was a joke. It was all short throws, safe stuff. He wasn't taking any chances. But I still think he's going to be your guy. Sanders came in through a pick. Gabriel came in through a pick. You don't have really any other options. I think start Watson, and then if it doesn't work out in the first month, then you can switch quarterback.
8: Important games going on for wild card playoff berths, pennant races. We'll get you updated as well as discuss our game of the night, which will be taking place in Chicago.
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8: Coming up top of the hour, Johnny Avello, DraftKings Sportsbook, will jump on and tell us how the weekend was for the sportsbooks. Usually, Matt, when you get a situation like this, and Brad Powers, our buddy, tweeted this out, regarding the weekend that was, underdogs 9-6-1 straight up, 11-4-1 ATS. Mm-hmm. Unders 12-4 tends to be a good evening or good week for the sports books. Now, it's the preseason, so I'm sure it wasn't massive bets, but I had over the weekend, I texted with our buddy Chuck Esposito regarding the Raiders game. He said that was a very good result, game going under, and the Raiders losing that game outright to the Arizona Cardinals. And Thomas Gable from the Borgata in Atlantic City had mentioned that the Thursday and Friday results, when he joined me on Saturday, were very good for the house.
9: Yeah, it's interesting because I bet one game under or one game over 38.5, that Steelers game, and it landed on 37. It went under. And like you said, unders were 12-4. Last year, NFL preseason week one averaged 44.8 points. Last year was a high-scoring first week. This year, that trend did not follow that. But the crazy thing here, as Brad Powers pointed out and others have on Twitter as well, the steam on these moves, right? I talked about laying good numbers with the Raiders, -1, Browns, -1. Didn't matter. If you steam chased every three-point move or more, 0-10-1 against the spread. Tim, that's hard to believe. 0-10-1 on steam moves in the preseason. That's a good week for the bookmakers.
8: Yeah, and sometimes you look at the moves in the preseason, and those are usually more sharp moves. So probably some of those wise guys were getting hit pretty hard too. 0-10-1 ATS. Jeff Sherman will join us tomorrow as well. So we will get the latest from behind the counter here at Circa. But as mentioned, Johnny Avello, top of the hour. Matt, we got a tweet. You can always tweet the show. I'm at 1 Tim Murray. Matt's at Matt Newman's 247 at VSiN Live. Scola chimed in and said the Browns, Matt Brown pointed out that the Browns are -$2 to come in last place in the AFC North. I know it's laying a bunch, but seems likely. So there you go. Little insight there.
9: It's not a bad bet.
8: -$2, but you look around. I mean, I'm not high on the Pittsburgh Steelers, but like you mentioned, if you watch the Steelers-Packers game like we did on Thursday, and then you watch the Browns game, it does look like two very different teams.
9: I don't think the success of the Steelers hinges on the quarterback, right? If Aaron Rodgers goes down, I think they can still win with Mason Rudolph, or it might be Will Howard, whoever it might be. The Browns, I don't think they have a quarterback on the roster they can win with. At least not to get to six wins, which is what you'd probably need to get out of the division seller, and I don't think it's going to happen here. So Browns minus 200 to finish last. I think I could probably sign up for that bet.
8: If you go to DraftKings,
9: shop around, see if you can find a better number. What do you got?
8: Yeah, I'm telling people, if you were to look at DraftKings, I haven't looked around, which obviously you need to do, but go to the futures tab, click on division standings. There's so many offerings at DraftKings, and then you go to division standings. Cleveland to finish fourth, minus 200. Finishing first, Matt, 21-1. You want to pass on that one?
9: I'll pass.
8: Not a believer in the Cleveland Browns. All right, let's update folks on a little baseball action going on here. As the Orioles, we mentioned last time we gave you an update, they had tied the game at four thanks to a polar bear solo shot to right field. And Canarcio Strand just went yard as he has made it 6-4. Orioles with the lead over the Tampa Bay Rays. Orioles now minus 311 on the money line.
9: How about that shift? Because Rays up 4-3, they were minus 280. Now they're plus 260. That's how the live lines are fluctuating on that game in Tampa tonight. Tigers up on the Pirates 4-0. Tigers also now minus 400 in that one. And just underway between the D-backs and the Red Sox at Fenway and the A's and the Royals in Kansas City. Michael Wacha, a big favorite tonight, but he's down 1-0 in the first.
8: Philadelphia Phillies have a 2-0 lead right now as they score both those runs in the bottom of the third inning. You're giving Christopher Sanchez a decent amount of wiggle room there. Three scoreless innings for Christopher Sanchez, five strikeouts, two walks, giving up three hits. So his pitch count's getting up there. He's already at 53 pitches in the top of the fourth inning for the Philadelphia Phillies ace. Once again, Phillies coming into the day tied with San Diego, both at 67 and 58, the second and third spot in the National League wild card race. The Diamondbacks in a big one here against the Boston Red Sox. And as you mentioned, Matt, that game is scoreless right now. Bottom of the second inning, Red Sox do have a man on second base. So we will see if the Red Sox can get the lead there in the bottom of the second. Red Sox currently the second wild card spot. So if the season ended today, Matt, we'd get a Yankees hosting Red Sox three-game wild card series.
9: We had that last year.
8: We did have it last year.
9: Cam Schlittler shut down the Red Sox to help the Yankees win that series. It's interesting that Cy Young race over the weekend, Schlittler had a pretty good start in Toronto, did not get the win. Then the next day, Dylan Cease went out and had a really good start, did not get the win. So not much change as far as that AL Cy Young race between those guys. Yankees right now just really struggling to produce offense. And I know in early September they expect to get Aaron Judge, Cody Bellinger, Giancarlo Stanton back. I don't know if Judge is going to be back maybe until mid-September, but Yankees are a tough bet right now. They've got so many starters who go out and put up quality starts, six innings, one run, and they're not winning a lot of these games. And that's been a problem for them, but they're still in pretty good position. Hopefully they can get healthy in September. By the way, the Orioles threatening to score again here with runners on the corners and two outs in the top of the sixth. 6-4 Baltimore over Tampa Bay.
8: Baltimore Orioles looking for a four-game sweep of the Tampa Bay Rays down in Tampa. And yet, the Rays still have a 5.5-game lead in the AL East over the New York Yankees, 8.5 over the Red Sox. They built themselves quite the cushion, but man, what a series. And one series could completely flip everything, and right now the Orioles up to chance to add more, as Matt, you mentioned, would be a four-game sweep for the Baltimore Orioles over the Tampa Bay Rays.
9: As so many things are unpredictable in baseball, you know, it's who thought the A's were going to win the last two games of the series against the Red Sox at Fenway a week and a half ago?
8: Wait, it was 27-3, and they dropped two in a row to the A's.
9: It's incredible.
8: who had lost 12 straight series.
9: I imagine there were some bettors out there today who said, well, let's throw the Rays on a parlay. They're not going to lose four in a row to the Orioles. Well, they're about to lose four in a row to the Orioles.
8: Can't possibly get swept in a four-game series by the Orioles. Pete Alonso, how about this? 8 for 15 in the series, Matt. Three extra base hits, a home run, just had a single there in the top of the sixth inning.
9: That's a better series than Kyle Tucker had against the Brewers over the weekend.
8: Matt, how did he do
9: the weekend? No? Not well. No, I said it's interesting because the Dodgers, we give them so much credit for making shrewd moves. And yeah, they got all the money, but they make really good decisions as well. And they made a lot of bad moves, too. You know, they traded away Yordan Alvarez back in the day. That was a really dumb deal. I did not like the Edwin Diaz deal over the offseason. I'm not a believer in Diaz and less of a believer now. Kyle Tucker, when they signed him for $60 million a year, I said, I don't know if I'd give that guy $25 million a year. Dodgers give him $60 million. At some point, those bills come due. When you overpay everybody, Dodgers are going to have to pay up some point down the road. But speaking of baseball, here at VSIN, we had futures drafts for the NFL last year and for baseball in the spring.

0: I think a lot of times you want to be in the middle so you don't have to wait too long to make a pick. And, you know, Tim, you're going to be able to take a nap before you draft snakes all the way back to you. So
1: my first pick last year, Jaguars to win the AFC South. So I was had a good first pick. Hopefully we can duplicate that. You finished second last year, right?
0: I had the most winners. I had went 6-4 on the 10 picks. I had the most winners, but Patrick Maher hit a 15-1 shot that nipped me, and he ended up the champion.
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